0: So in the first, number two, Golden Point is a late scratching on vet's advice. Last one to come in will be Deviation. Favourite Watermelon Sugar now at $4.60. So we're set to go at the 1,200 metres, the Manco Maiden. Gates are back and they're off and racing to a lovely dispatch. Watermelon Sugar musters early speed to be the leader from Deviation, followed by Firston. Sal Sund out deeper, going forward also Valsur, followed in behind them by Ocean Opal. They'd be followed round back and behind those next by Hollaback Girl. Well back in the field also Assassina, and two links away quick as Mercury, and they went without the late scratching of two Golden Point. 700 metres to go, and that's keen for the lead here. Watermelon Sugar dishing it up to it. Sal Sund out wider. There's another one there as well as Valsur in the centre. Then followed a length and a half back by Deviation. Ocean Opal gets a lovely run in behind the leaders on the inside. Going forward out wider. Four wide is first in on the corner. Then came quick as Mercury, and back with him Assassina, and with it also Hollaback Girl. Homeward bound. 300 metres to go. Watermelon Sugar the leader from Sal Sund. Ocean Opal in behind them. Out wide. First in joining the fray as well. Further back. Back then we've got Deviation. It's Watermelon Sugar over on the inside from first, and Ocean Opal's getting out, running on strongly. Deviation is storming home. Deviation and Ocean Opal go to the lead together. Deviation will win it second. Ocean Opal photos for third. Not sure between either on the outside, quick as Mercury and first in, and right in line with them, Sugar, Watermelon Sugar. Back and behind those Hollaback Girls, Sal Sund, followed further back by Assassina and Valsur. First on the card, it'll go the way of number four, Deviation. The three-year-old gelding by Turn Me Loose on debut for Tony Pike and Coco Birch. $11.60 and $3.40 ridden off the speed and has come through nicely for the win. Ocean Opal will be second. Third, it's close here between first and all on the outside of it. Quick as Mercury, and Watermelon Sugar was just swamped late after being taken on out in front. Deviation will win it, number four, making a race day debut. The three-year-old gelding by Turn Me Loose out of an O'Reilly mare, raced by Dungowan Racing, trained by Tony Pike at Cambridge, and the man they call Coco Burge, Corriton Burge, successful here, came through with a perfectly timed run, about three off the rail to get the win on debut.
1: Performance, wasn't it? Because did have to dig deep to get the job done, and at a first race day start, Deviation does just that. As we heard from George by Turn Me Loose out of the mare Home Alone, who's by O'Reilly and does win for Dungowan Racing. Just a $20,000 purchase from the New Zealand Bloodstock 2023 National Weanling and Broodmare sale, and delivers the goods at a first race day start. Paid some nice money as well if you were involved with the three-year-old Deviation. Corriton Burge, of course, doing the riding for Tony Pike. Really nice start. In terms of the beaten horses, well, Ocean Opal puts in another very good, consistent performance with another placing. No doubt that win isn't far away, especially over the next couple of weeks. And in behind that, well, Firston was trapped wide throughout and presented early, also running pretty gamely as well. But all honours with Deviation, who gets the win at Tauranga in that first on the card. We'll be back on track for their next a little bit later on. For now, though, Addington, race number one, Storm's Thunder. Right down the bottom of the book is the favourite at 290 and 240 in this next. Outside of it, well, some money elsewhere through some of the others on the second and third line in the Traced from Birth to Adoption Stakes final. Craig, talk to us through this market. Storm's Thunder obviously come up as favourite, but seems pretty competitive in terms of some of the other runners.
2: Interesting race, Emily, to start the program. Yes, Storm's Thunder has been the best-backed runner. He's a maiden from 17 starts, however. Has been placed on six occasions. The last two placings have been good behind a Power Molly, and was hitting the line strongly last time out into third spot. But a Power Muffin was able to beat home Storm's Thunder in that particular race. And here is a Power Muffin from out wide on the track. As you can see, a beautiful black and white dog was able able to steam across, find the lead. They just bumped with the two Storms Thunder early. Storms Thunder copping that check, did well to recover and roll home into third position. But Apollo Muffin worked hard out to find the lead from the wide box. Today's drawn an inside box you'd think would lead easily. So I think it would be pretty hard to beat. Storms Thunder was picking up ground on Apollo Muffin in the latter stages of the event, and the race won by Apollo Molly. So it's a good replay to watch. Both greyhounds went well. I just thought that Apollo Muffin will be in front out of trouble, and Storms Thunder is going to have to do the chasing from out wide on the track. So I've gone three on top. The beat number six, which is necessary. First starter for Dave Fahey and Katie Wiley. He's had a trial win at Addington recently. That was over the sprint distance. It was slow time, 17:45, but obviously better over the distance out of the very good producer, Fairly Able, out of Koblenz. So a lot to like about Necessary's breeding for the deep debut performance. And nothing formal. He's a maiden from six starts, but has been placed three times and was placed behind Homebush Tucker at Ascot Park 2 days ago. Ran fourth in that Apollo Molly race prior to that. It was beaten by Apollo Muffin and Storms Thunder. Storms Thunder, of course, in with a chance as well. So I've gone for 3, 6, 4 and 7 for the first event on the program today. So the runners are about to move up for race number one. We've got around 20 seconds of betting time remaining for the first event on the program. Just mentioning that, unfortunately, Trevor Wilkes' mother, Beverly Olsen, passed away yesterday. The Christchurch Club offer their condolences to family and friends, as we all here at Trackside. Beverly was 93. Her funeral will be in John Rind Funeral Home Wednesday, the 3rd of June. So our condolences to the family and friends of Beverly. Trevor was a terrific guy, wasn't he? And outstanding broadcaster over many years. I remember meeting Trevor for the first time at Yarra Valley when I was calling the races there. It was certainly both Trevor and Beverly will be missed. They're just about set for the first event on the program. Good luck with your investments today. And the favourite drawn wide, Storms Thunder, all set. Racing now, Apollo Muffin came out quickly from the inside. Storms Thunder began well and Necessary splitting the pair as they reached the first bend. Storms Thunder has been able to roll across and lead from Apollo Muffin, who'll be doing the chasing. Necessary then came Nothing Formal, and last of all was No Mistake. In the back straight, Storms Thunder's well clear. Apollo Muffin in second, Nothing Formal in third spot. They got away from No Mistake and Necessary, but it's all Storms Thunder. He'll break his maiden today. Well clear, and Storms Thunder or win by 8 lengths. Apollo Muffin second, Nothing Formal third, then No Mistake, and the first starter Necessary was a long last of all. So the punters get it right in the first event of the day. Began well. Storms Thunder was able to draw across and find the lead, and once in front was always going to be hard to catch, and has been able to win convincingly in the run to the post. A big win in the first event of the day for Storms Thunder. The numbers will be 7, 3, 4 and 5. They've gone 30 and 59, 7.5 by 2.75 by 4. The run home in 12.31 the run home with a 6.04 early section. So Storms Thunder being the victor is by Fernando Bale at a humbling for Gene and Dave Fahey. Dave Fahey and Katie Wiley, the training combination. Beating three, Apollo Muffin, My Redeemer, Our Anna for Power Racing Limited and Rum and Wales. Number four, Nothing Formal, Koblenz out of Fairly Able for Gene and Dave Fahey, Dave Fahey and Katie Wiley. So 7, 3, 4 and 5 for the first event of the day. So the punters spot on there with Storms Thunder. Emily, we head to our second race on the afternoon, comes up at 12:27.
1: It was a decisive win, doesn't it? Wasn't it in race number one, with the favourite really pulling away from the rest of the field to get up and score? Does it nicely in race number one, with the seven taking top honours in the first of the afternoon. So seven, Storms Thunder, does the job in race number one, and off the back of a couple of placings gets a well-deserved victory and does it nicely in the first of the 12 race programme. Race two, 12:27 will be the start time for the second, the Brickworks Bar Sprint Heat 1 over 295 metres. We'll be back on track with Craig Rail for that. For now, though, we need to get you to a break on the back of that. Hard to believe we're across the Tasman into Australian racing already with their first of the day.

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0: You're back with us on Trackside on this Friday afternoon, and as promised, we get you across the Tasman for the first race of the afternoon coming in from Cairns. It is on the Galloping Code 950-metre event, and it is a maiden handicap first of the afternoon. Wow, we've got a very short price favourite, haven't we, in the first of the day. This, of course, is Worthy Gem, just $1.10 and $1.20 to start the day. Opened at $1.24, that was soon gone. Now $1.10. Punters adamant that this horse is going to get up and score Worthy Gem ahead of Princess Know-It-All, 8s and 9:40 on the second line. So really tight in terms of the market and all focused on one horse in Worthy Gem here in the first of the day. Pretty close to a start, loading up and no doubt getting underway shortly for our first of the afternoon from across the Tasman. On the back of this, we take a preview for Eagle Farm before we get you to the second of the day at Addington. Let's get to the caller at Cairns.
1: So the rest of them have all got the blows. And Princess Noah would be the next, just under double figures. The lights on, they're ready to go. And they're off and racing in the first. Astoonie out wide, got away, Fitting Fire missed it. And it'll be out.

0: this morning. And into the straight, it is Better L by $1.18 Pop, Worthy Gem, getting into its work now. Has moved up on the outside of Better L and has taken the lead in the centre of the track, and it is now starting to draw clear Worthy Gem. The hot favourites home in the first. Worthy Gem will get home. Ostoonie will get up to beat Better L for second. Third was Better L. Fourth was Princess Know-It-All, then Ra and Fiddick Fire, the last one over the line in the first event on the program today. Worthy Gem.
1: Well, just how you'd like to see a $1.10 favourite win. Worthy Gem delivers and does it nicely. It was an easy watch, wasn't it, in terms of the favourite. Worthy Gem makes light work of the rivals, beating home Ostoonie, and Better Win Princess Know-It-All in fourth. So 3, 6, 8, and 4, your confirmed numbers over the line at Cairns in race number one of the afternoon. They were the numbers across the line for Cairns race one. We're going to get you to a preview of the weekend's action. Of course, Eagle Farm takes centre stage. It's on the form yesterday, and let's hear the team's thoughts around the selections. We get you across the Tasman because there's some pretty important racing coming in from the Eagle Farm as the Queensland Winter Carnival rolls on. Obviously, we put a big focus on the Group 1 racing coming in from Eagle Farm this weekend, and how could we forget about that Derby, plus, of course, the Kingsford Smith Cup, all to look forward to. Here's a look at the market for the Sky Racing Queensland Derby, and it's pretty open, and it's good to see solid gold on the third line.
2: Yeah, unfortunately, just a really tricky barrier draw, and we'll find out more from Robert Wellwood very shortly about just where they sit with that barrier draw. Providence was good last time out, and chasing home Kilman in the rough habit plate. Boy, she's just been terrific right through Solid Gold. I really like what she's showing, and love to see her run a bottler here for the Kiwi connections.
1: Yeah, you'd only think she's going to relish getting up over that distance as well. So lots to look forward to. Let's hear from the connections now. Robert Wellwood standing by.
3: Yeah, look, she's really well. Looks great. Obviously, the white draw's a niggle. We've sort of battled with that this whole campaign with both her and Swain Estay. But and the weather's a little bit of a concern. We've just got a toss up. We've got the Oaks next week as well, so we'll have a bit of a team talk later in the week. But the filly's flying, and if she lines up, she's in nice order.
4: What have you asked of her in training since the rough out?
3: Not a lot. She's had a nice piece of work on the course proper at Eagle Farm yesterday morning. All accounts, she worked very well. Roger's over there with her, but I left Monday morning. She looked great, and I think wherever she lines up next, she's going to be very competitive. Just still yet to make a decision whether we run in the Derby, in Oaks, or perhaps even both.
2: Just a little bit of uncertainty there, isn't there, that we're getting from Robert Wellwood. Just maybe they are looking at holding fire in 7 days, but you roll the dice and do that, and then you draw 20 in the Oaks and what happens. So obviously, great Waikato stud factor there. I've gone with a Waikato stud bred horse in Kilman. I thought was terrific in the rough habit plate, and at a double-figure price, I thought offered real value in the Derby.
1: Yep, the Roger James Robert Wellwood stable has been flying, so we wish them best of luck with solid gold come the weekend. Kingsford Smith Cup is the next Group 1 feature we get to at Eagle Farm. Jimmy Starr, top of proceedings, $4.80. You just get the impression that it's all about tempo for Jimmy Starr. It's about how the race unfolds and if it sets up for him with that off speed pattern that he has.
2: Yeah, absolutely. He was terrific last time out as well, and it was in the Doomben 10,000. He's made a really strong late ground there too. I just couldn't see Desert Lightning in the market there, but I guess we'll go. Boy, that was some sort of win at Group 1 level in Adelaide last time out. Peter Moody was predicting it at a big price, and you know, for Kiwi Connections, I thought Desert Lightning was a big chance. Definitely starting. What sort of price are we getting? It must be massive.
1: What do you make of the price around Rothfire? Because obviously it brings last start Group 1 form, but he's double figures.
2: Yeah, absolutely. He's just been a marvel, and wasn't it great to see that emotion from Robert Heathcote afterwards, and just to see that it's just been a great journey with Rothfire and
1: yeah.
2: $27 around Desert Lightning, which is
1: loving the money.
2: Mind-blowing.
1: Thanks for the tip.
2: Mind-blowing.
1: Let's get to the Fred Best Classic on the undercard at Eagle Farm. Obviously features a horse that we know reasonably well from here in Platinum Pantheon, but top of proceedings, Brave Monarch, Skyhook, 60s Beedman, competitive it is through the top end.
2: Oh, this is a really good quality line.

0: out. I thought we saw a pretty good effort from Platinum Pantheon last time out in the Guineas there, ran a pretty brave race for sixth, went to Australia in very good form, winning and then running a great second in the Cambridge Breeders' Stakes. It's a competitive race. Boy, these horses who are coming out of Group 1 races, I've landed with 60, so it was last time round in a Doncaster. Mm. Has won 5 of 11. Chris Waller is just winning everything at the moment. So, yeah, 60 for me on top at a nice enough price too.
1: Good stuff. Some money to be made when it comes to the action at Eagle Farm through Aiden's Selections. Another horse to keep an eye out on throughout the weekend, not racing on Saturday, but Sunday, is, of course, Crouch. And I'm looking forward to seeing this horse step out.
0: Yep, big day at Sandown on Sunday as well with Australian hurdles and steeples. But we saw enough from Crouch last time out in the Andrew Ramsden to think would have to be a decent chance in the race. Had sort of prepared for that with a terrific run in the Hawke's Bay Guineas. So great to see Mike Breslin and his connection rolling the dice and having a good go. It is a competitive race. 3,200 metres will be the test, but the way that the source is progressing, I think he's well worth having a look at.
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1: With us on Trackside One, and hopefully you enjoyed that preview of Eagle Farm. Looking forward to seeing the Kiwis stepping out across the weekend. Some nice chances through some of those feature races. Let's get you back to Addington for our next live race coming in on the Greyhound Code, race number 2 of the day. And as you can see, it is 295-metre contest with favouritism surrounding Time to Leave. Time to Leave is the pre-start favourite here in the second of the day. $1.40 to $1.25, 3 starts, 3 placings. Pretty consistent type Time to Leave, jumping from that box 3 this afternoon here at the Addington meeting. In terms of track and distance statistics, well, 2 starts for 2 placings. First start from that box 3 for Time to Leave here in our next. You've got Tiger 2 in the money as well, 650, 780, as we take in a replay of Time to Leave. Obviously brings that last start placing, finishing in second at Ascot Park over the 390. Looks like a nice chance. Punter certainly agreeing to win this second one, Craig.
9: Yeah, certainly, Emily. As you saw there at Ascot Park, I wouldn't say he went super or she went super brilliant, did she? She jumped away second and she was well beaten by Homebush Nikki on the day, and there was nothing startling about the time. But I will say this, it's been pretty cold down here in the south, and the times at Ascot Park haven't been super fast anyway, but still 23.40 is a pretty slow run. So when you're taking the $1.25, $1.10, would have thought that you might like to see her go a bit better than that. She was my next best bet of the day, but I actually thought she'd be $1.80, $1.90. I didn't think she'd be $1.25. So she's had 3 starts. She's been placed all 3 times. She was third at Addington 2 starts ago. She probably went better at Addington than she did at Ascot Park. They went 17.11, which for the maidens is not a bad run. And even though she was well beaten, it was quite a solid time. And it does look a suitable race for her. So 3 Time to Leave's the on-top selection, but very worried about the price. Number eight, Tiger 2, is in the market after a last start. Second is my second selection. Tiger 2 was runner-up behind Striking Bill last time. Jumped well, was always on the speed, missed out narrowly, but that was 1788. And you go back to Time to Leave's last Addington run, although well beaten, it was 1711. So there was many lengths separating the times of the two. Spicy Spencer is fifth that last time behind Homebush Tucker. That was at Ascot Park. It was a race that was slower than the race that Time to Leave was in, that was won by race by Homebush Nikki. So again, on times, Time to Leave should be pretty hard to beat when you're looking at them comparatively. Valen Vickers is a greyhound that's raced every 15 starts at Addington for a third and a fourth the last couple. Fourth behind a Apawa Swan last time. Wasn't the best away. Ended up in fourth position as the judge called a halt, and Time to Leave actually beat Valen Vickers home on the day by a length margin. So I suppose there wasn't too much between them last time, just a length, and the start will be important for both of them joining alongside each other. So in the end, I've gone for numbers 3, 8, 7 and 4 as the runners are heading to the boxes. Homebush Rennie is at big odds from the inside, has yet to run a place in the 10 starts to date, was fourth in the race won by Homebush Tucker on Wednesday. Albie Jules only had the one start, was a sixth, the last of six behind Striking Bill in slow time. You got Homebush Lopez, who's been placed 5 of 31 without winning, so Homebush Lopez has had its chances as well. In the end, I've gone 3, 8, 7 and 4, we're at the start. Time to Leave is an odds-on favourite. 125 it got into, now out to $1.28, but I did open at $1.40. Tiger 2's been $9 out from $5.50, so is at lengthy odds. And Valen Vickers has been the one that's been supported, $7.50 into $5.50 for Leah Washington, so it's been the best-backed runner. So about to move the runners into the boxes for race number two. The Brickworks Bar Sprint is the second event of the day. Heat one of this series. Heat two will be race three of the day. Of course, 12 greyhound races here today, and then we head to the harness racing at the Met with the Friday Night Lights beginning at 4:30 this afternoon into the evening with great racing from Addington and Alexandra Park. So it's a big day as we're moving up for the second event. Good luck with your investments here. Favourite is number 3, Time to Leave. They go into the boxes, Valen Vickers, and the evens go up. It's got Time to Leave, Valen Vickers, the two favourites, drawn 3 and 4. The lure's rolling for race number 2, Brickworks Bar Sprint, Heat 1. Time to Leave, long odds on favourite. Here's the lure, set the run. Racing, Time to Leave, left okay. Tiger 2 showing speed. Homebush Lopez into third spot. Then Valen Vickers, a gap to Spicy Spencer, Albie Jewel. Last of all, Homebush Remy. In front was Tiger 2, tackled hard by Valen Vickers. Valen Vickers hit the lead from Tiger 2. Time to Leave back to third, but Valen Vickers too quick for Tiger 2. Then came Time to Leave, a gap to the others. Spicy Spencer. Also there was Albie Jewel, Homebush Lopez, and Homebush Remy, the last one across the line. So the winner, Valen Vickers, has been the one that's shortened in the latter stages of betting. Wasn't the best away. Ended up fourth. Time to Leave was trying to match Tiger 2, but Tiger 2 got across Time to Leave, and then Valen Vickers got the inside run and has been able to get the prize. So the numbers are 4, 8, 3 and 7. Number 4, Valen Vickers being the victor in 1747. It was 5.90, 11.57 the run home, and the margin's 2.5 by 2.5 as the runners return 4, 8, 3 and 7 across the line, with the winner being number 4, Valen Vickers, posting win number 1 at a 16 starts by Dinah Vickers at a Delisha Bale for owner and trainer Leah Washington. Tiger 2, another runner-up performance by Don't Knock a Him at a Sugar Rose for owner trainer Michael Dempsey. And number 3, Time to Leave by My Redeemer at a Chatty Mavis for Jean and Dave Fahey, Dave Fahey and Katie Wiley. That's it for race number 2, Emily. Favourite goes down. Race 3 is the second heat of the Brickworks Bar Sprint, comes up at 12:48.
1: It was a nice win by Vallon Vickers, wasn't it, who didn't jump the best of them, but was able to find that lovely run up the inside, the four Vallon Vickers, who got up to score and wasn't the favourite in the pre-start market. Some nice value if you found it. Adds to that track and distance record with now seven starts for two placings and a win at the track there and distance at Addington. So Vallon Vickers into the winner's enclosure, onto the podium for the winning photo, following the running of race number two coming in from Addington this afternoon.

0: across the line, the 1-2-3, as we get you on course at Tauranga for our next live race. This will be the second of the afternoon. If you just joined us, obviously we've got the good fall conditions at Tauranga today. So lovely firm track conditions for the time of year. Hard to believe we're going to be rolling over into June in just a few days' time. Let's go through some of these contenders here. One old Bold Floozy, obviously at the top of proceedings as our favourite. 390 into 280 in terms of the market. 50% place rate in the short career so far. Brave gutsy effort when Len just ran down late, that latest outing. Has to bring that form up north. Obviously, been doing recent racing in the central districts, 390 and 290 in our market. Number two, Rybakina is on the second line. Michael McNabb, Sean Ritchie, Colin Murray combining 550 in our market. Rybakina, obviously, since getting out to the 1400 metres, has been reasonably consistent in what we've seen so far with the three placings. The best work late when getting home at Ellerslie was back and closed it off nicely in those distinctive lime green colours. Following on with the market, Confectionist for Matt Cartwright and Stephen Marsh on the next line. You've also got Integrity there in the mix as well, 750 to 550, 550 around Confectionist. Of the other movers, well, Grace the Ace, 15s to 750, and Bella Bonita, 12s to 10s here ahead of the second race of the afternoon. Talking about some of those chances here, the Entain NZB Insurance Pearl Series maiden over 1,400 metres. We can sort of get you down to the former round, Integrity, who is resuming here today. Integrity, just a brief freshen, was close to the money at the mile last preparation, returns to the track today and has had a trial. You get the addition of the side winkers and Integrity as well. And we talked about Confectionist, seven starts for two places, resumed from a break with a placing, got a lovely run on the rail and stuck on well, and no doubt it'll be better for that effort. And obviously, you get a better track than what Confectionist found last time to the races. The three-year-old daughter of Written By, who's second up for the Stephen Marsh stable here this afternoon in the Go Racing colours off that. Resuming second at Mutta Mutta when beaten around 1.2 lengths. No doubt it'll be better for that at the 1,400 metres again. Drew Barrier 3 that day. Confectionist, obviously a little bit wider in terms of the draw today. We talked about a move surrounding Grace the Ace. It's horse number one in this. Resumed from a break with that second. Draws out of touch. Does have a claimer on board. Grace the Ace. Resumed that placing in heavy conditions. And I think it might sort of be a little bit of a watch around those conditions. So maybe today's not the day with Grace the Ace, but keep a watch on this horse as you work sort of further into that campaign. And maybe the tracks deteriorate. I thought Bella Bonita was a really interesting runner in this as well for Linda Lang and Lindsay Satherley, 10s and 8.30. Bella Bonita, obviously a two-year-old against the older horses, coming back from listed grade in the Champagne Stakes, was last in running, made great ground, and drops back from the mile of the Champagne Stakes to the 1,400 metres here. Two-year-old taking on the older horses is Bella Bonita, two-year-old daughter of Novair, out of the mare Hot Pants, as I said, for Lindsay Satherley. Linda Lang, obviously nicely weighted, is Bella Bonita being a two-year-old with a 54.5 kilos. So one Bold Floozy to take out this next one, the three-year-old daughter of the Bold One. She's just had the four starts to date for the two placings. Brings that lovely second in behind Madison and was in it for a long way, and that's going to be crucial here. If can jump well and put itself in the race, that's going to be a really big plus, isn't it, surrounding one Bold Floozy. And it was a nice run last time and no doubt can build on that here today. Of the others we haven't touched on, well, as you work through that pre-start market, you've got the 15 further down proceedings. It's the first emergency who gets in for Shane Crawford. Second up, likely to improve, as another of the nice chances across this second of the day. The Entain NZB Insurance Pearl Series Fillies and Mares Maiden. Get early thoughts from George Simon here. George, we've got 3 minutes to go here until a start. Talk us through your selections. One Bold Floozy obviously come up as the favourite.
1: Yes, it has, and was to have been ridden by Craig Grills, Emily, but Craig is not riding. As that information just filtering through about 2 or 3 minutes ago from the stipendary stewards next door here. His ride in this, One Bold Floozy, will now be taken by Matt Cameron, but Craig Grills not riding throughout the day, in fact. And that information just filtering through. So Matt Cameron takes the ride aboard number four, One Bold Floozy. But the horse I've gone for is the 13 Bella Bonita, fully by Nevere.

0: Hot Pants, I think, makes her a close relative of the horse that's kicking goals in Australia and the Buren Baker stable, the interestingly named the Budgie Smuggler. So I think this one from the same family, Bella Bonita, and I loved its run. Albeit in a small field in the Champagne Stakes at Ellerslie, she is a two-year-old taking on the older horses, owned by Danny Lang, my godson actually, Danny, and Linda Lang, his mother, doing the training, Lindsay Setherley to do the riding. It's one of the horses in the race eligible for that part of that Pearl bonus, and if it can run up to its last start third and behind Incandescent in the Champagne Stakes at listed level, I think she's a great chance here, great each-way chance. It may do my value bet of the day, 13, Bella Bonita, currently at $10. For second, I put in 4-1 Bold Floozy, now to be ridden by Matt Cameron. Just getting a little bit warm around at the start, but goes into the race. You know when Robbie Patterson brings his horses north, they're not just coming up here to look at the scenery, so it has to be a big chance. Two, now how do we say this? Rybakina, I think is how it's pronounced, after the tennis player. And Rybakina it is today. I've been calling it something else, but Rybakina, I think, is the correct pronunciation. Michael McNabb aboard. It's run second at its last three starts, so certainly deserving of a win. The other one I like is number one, Grace the Ace. Its last start second and behind Puro Sangue at Mata Mata was a big effort on a vastly different track to what it strikes today. Good four. That's the only query I've got around Grace the Ace, but if it can recapture that last out effort form, it's a chance. But 13, my value bet of the day here, Bella Bonita, good each way value.
1: Yeah, there's lots to discuss, isn't there, in terms of the second of the afternoon. And as we heard from George, we'll update you with Craig Grill's rides throughout this afternoon. But Matt Cameron replacing Craig Grill's on the 4-1 Bold Floozy here in the second of the day. So not too many more to load up here for the NTNZB Insurance Pearl Series Fillies and Mare's Maiden, with one Bold Floozy as the pre-start favourite ahead of Integrity and Confectionist. Just one more to come forward as we get you back up to George Simon ahead of the second.
0: Favourite is one Bold Floozy at $3.60, Integrity at $4.60, Confectionist at $5. Rybakina at $5.50. Bella Bonita now into $8.50. As we're set to go, Entain NZB Insurance Pearl Series race. Gates are back and they're off and racing. Bella Bonita was first away. Beginning quickly also is Rybakina, and out deeper, Let the Mystery Be, and going forward out even wider is Confectionist. So they're all keen to get on the speed here. Settling fifth on the rail is Outrageous from Grace the Ace. One Bold Floozy, the favourite. Settles fourth last from Sylvan Charm. Back equal last, Love Florida and Integrity. Inside the 900 metres mark they travel, and the pacemaker is Let the Mystery Be. Leads a half length on Confectionist. A length away, Grace the Ace. Bella Bonita's trailing fourth on the inside of Rybakina. Then came the favourite one, Bold Floozy, three lengths off the leaders. Back on the inside, Outrageous. Further back, third last here is La Florida from Sylvan Charm, and Integrity is last. Would be seven lengths off the leader. 500 metres left to go. Pacemaker is Let the Mystery Be from Confectionist. Grace the Ace out deeper. In behind them, Bella Bonita. Then followed round next now by Rybakina. Out wider still, one Bold Floozy looks to run on as well as they head for home. Further back, Integrity trying to poke through as well to the 200. Confectionist made the lead. Integrity's coming after it. Out down the extreme outside, La Florida. Rybakina's starting to appear as well. It's La Florida out wide. Wayward coming through on the inside is Integrity. Integrity and also there as well as Confectionist. I think Integrity to win it. Photos. Confectionist and a very wayward La Florida out very wide. Right with them also was Rybakina, followed by Outrageous. Further back in the field then came Grace the Ace, Bella Bonita. Further back then to one Bold Floozy, Let the Mystery Be, and Sylvan Charm will be the last of them home. Over near the, didn't know where to look actually, the source down the outside, very wayward, and that was the 15, La Florida's costed the win of the race. But over on the inside, it will be Integrity from in second position, will be 5, Confectionist, and then either La Florida or Rybakina. Integrity, number 6, Sam McNabb at $5.90 and $2.50, was last on the corner, was able to poke through between runners just into the home straight, And whereas La Florida just threw it away, it was possibly going to win the race at about the 150, but it just got on one rein and ended up nearly in the boot cage. But doing everything right near the inside, Six Integrity. Start number five, win number one, trained by Holly Wynyard at Cambridge, and Sam McNabb aboard the filly by Satanu Aladdin.
1: Yeah, it didn't really unfold the way we anticipated in terms of the speed map, and Integrity gets the job done. Sam McNabb, Holly Wynyard combining and does it nicely, resuming well, obviously, in a fresh state. And Integrity, of course, a nice training effort to have this horse ready to fire fresh. Integrity ahead of Confectionist, who's honest once again. You've got La Florida, who's really thrown away the race with plenty of upside in the home straight, but just electing to lay out. And as we heard, in the fourth spot is the Tube. So 6-5, 15 and 2 across the line. Integrity gets the job done from a nice soft draw, settles back at the tail of proceedings and is able to swoop to an easy victory without having to go around as much as a runner. Nice result for Connections, who get the job done with the progeny of Satanu Aladdin out of the mare Honor Jew, and do win race number two at the gallops this afternoon, coming in from Tauranga. We move on from Tauranga. Race number three of their afternoon won't be too far away. 1:18 p.m. will be the start time for the maiden over the 1,400 metres. We'll be back on course with George Simon for that. For now, though, Cairns is our next live with 2 minutes to go until a start. Race number two of the afternoon. Closing stages once again of Tauranga, with Integrity getting the job done, beating a game and honest a Confectionist, who settles for second. And then, of course, tight in terms of what we had there with the horse out wide in La Florida, and also the two obviously filling that fourth spot. In behind the barriers at Cairns for race number two, where It's Showtime is the pre-start favourite here ahead of our next. Numbers, selections from our analyst on course by Michael Charge finds 1 ahead of 8, 5 and 4. It's Showtime made it the best bet as well. It's Showtime here in the second of the afternoon at 2:25 and 3:80 is our hot runner here ahead of the next. Golden Glaze on the second line. Kajitan at 5:50 on that third line of betting. 1, 7, 5 and 6 in the single figures here in race number two at Cairns. The maiden over the 1,250 metres. Let's move you on course and find out more about some of these contenders in race number two.
2: Horses and staff. And for the public, for the patrons. So Monday Close has gone up, and now Light My Life will be the next to go in. Light My Life about to come up. Monday Close has already gone into line. It's Showtime on the move behind the line. Catajan with the red cap, and Trusting Star has got the white cap. Golden Glaze still on the move, and still back behind them is Roth Authority. So Trusting Star's gone into line.

It's gone in now. Along Trusting Star. Who else have we got to go up still? Catajan, Golden Glaze and Roth Authority still to come up for race number two here at Cairns today, brought to us by

0: at the 215 now. But still, well ahead. Golden Glaze has gone up, and now we only await on Roth Authority and Catajan. Or Kajitan. Kajitan. The last one to go up is Roth Authority, about to be loaded. Goes in. So Roth Authority goes in and Kajitan. The last to go up. Lights on. All set. 12:50 before them, race two, Cairns. Off and racing. And Monday Close and Trusting Star, probably the first two. Light My Life is in the middle and its showtime is wide. Vine toward the lead. Golden Glaze is up in that early division. And Kajitan and Roth Authority have both dropped out to the rear of the field. So they're about to come off the back. And the leader here is Monday Close, held together by Chambers by about a half. On the outside now, it's showtime. The favourite gets to a clear second. They were followed by Light My Life, and Golden Glaze has worked up on the inside, or back behind them, Trusting Star. Then came Kajitan and Roth Authority last of all. They come down the hill, about 440 to go, just before the home corner. And the leader is Monday Close, held together from on the outside. The favourite, it's showtime, about to be given its head. And they were followed then by Light My Life. Golden Glazers trying to get a run to the outside. And down the extreme outside was Kajitan and Trusting Star. It's showtime. May have just got its nose in front here of Monday Close, who battles on well on the inside. And now Golden Glaze over the top. Golden Glaze beat It's Showtime and Kajitan. Not sure about fourth. You've got Monday Close and also in behind them, Light My Life was darting through, and out wide was Roth Authority. And La Trusting Star, probably one of the last over the line. 7-1-5.
1: Golden Glaze causes an upset, beating home the favourite, It's Showtime. 7-1-5-4, 5:50-3:60 around the win of Golden Glaze. 7-1-5-4. Craig, very close to a start here at Addington for race number three, so we'll move straight on track with you. You've got Homebush 20, the favourite, on top here in the next.
2: Very keen on these chances, Emily. He's 280 to 240 on the fixed odds. He did run a very good second behind Homebush Tucker at Ascot Park on Wednesday. He didn't jump the best, but he was steaming home on the line, was beaten a narrow margin. Probably should have won on Wednesday. Gets his chance to break through here from the inside box, particularly if he can jump away a bit better than he did on Wednesday. So I've gone 2, 4, 3 and 6. First star, the Pink Skies by Beast Unleashed out of Sosin's Print. Says, who's been a good producer for the Caveman Syndicate, second at a recent trial behind Turbo Duel here at Addington in 17:43. You Bet's had a bit of support, fifth in, behind Homebush Tucker, the latest run, and Homebush Tucker, of course, winning again since at Ascot Park. So was placed behind the subsequent winner again at its next attempt. So not a bad form line there for You Bet. Was runner-up behind Buzzing Billy two starts ago. And Debbie Jewell, I've got in for fourth with a last start fourth behind Homebush Tucker as they're moving in. So the box is about to be filled for the second heat of the Brickworks Bar Sprint. Homebush 20 runs the favourite. Now back out to $2.60. Good support, You Bet, number three at $7.50 into $3. So we're just about ready at the 295 metres starting point for race number three. Here we go. For the third event at Addington Greyhounds. Favourites drawn inside boxes. Racing. Homebush 20 missed it. You Bet began well. Homebush Nikki was showing good speed. And out deeper off the track was Swiper the Fox. Homebush Trooper all copping a check. You Bet's dropped out the back. As going to the lead was Homebush Nikki. Leads clearly. In second was Homebush Trooper. Then came the fast finishing Homebush 20. But it's going to be Homebush Nikki for the money. Homebush Nikki from Homebush Trooper. Homebush 20. Out wider, Swiper the Fox got up in time for fourth in front of Pink Skies. Debbie Jewell well back. And You Bet, after a check around the first bend, was the last one across the line. Box speed the key there. Homebush Nikki was able to jump to the lead and

0: improved its position in front of Homebush Trooper. Homebush 20 missed it again today, but a fast finishing third. Is ready to win one if it can jump out of the boxes a bit quicker. After the running of the third, Homebush Nikki will be the winner. So it will be 5.72 and 8, 5.92, 11.63. The run homes 11.63, 17.55 overall, 2 lengths by 1, 5.72 and 8. The result, Homebush Nikki making it back to back victory. So for those who are a fan of backing greyhounds that are beating the greater, particularly against the maidens, would have found that Homebush Nikki there winning on Wednesday at Ascot Park and breaking through for another victory today by Dinah Villa at a Homebush Fanta for the North-South Syndicate, and John McInerney with the trifecta. It's a Homebush trifecta, Homebush Trooper by Kibo at a Lady Sobers for the Wild South Syndicate, and at number 2, Homebush 20 is by Dinah Steele out of Double Queenie for the North-South Syndicate. 5.72 and 8, McInerney Kennels trifecta at number 8, Swiper Foxy into fourth position in that time of 17.55. So that's race number 3, Emily. We head to the Happy Birthday Mel Brown Sprint. We've got 1.05 the start time.
1: It was nice back-to-back wins, wasn't it, by Homebush Nikki, as you alluded to, Craig. The 5 gets the job done. First win from the box and first win at the track and distance as well for Homebush Nikki, who delivers in the third coming in from Addington. Up next, we get you to Healesville for race number 1. A minute to go here until race 1 on the card. And you got favouritism around the hot runner Jazz Band. 11s to 5.50. It's been a considerable push in pre-start betting around the 6 Jazz Band to take out the first of the afternoon up the hill. Healesville Straight. We've got a 12-race program coming in from Healesville, and we'll be taking a number of those races across this afternoon's coverage as we work in our Australian action throughout today. We'll certainly be taking in the first 6 races from Healesville this afternoon. We'll drop those in as a part of the Addington and Tauranga coverage throughout today. Also got the opportunity to take in some previews throughout this afternoon as well. We'll be taking the best bets from the form. We'll also be getting a little bit of an update with regards to Alexandra Park from the box seat. Wingatui preview, as well as a look at Alexandra Park action this evening. So all of that to come here today. Healesville Race 1 is next, though. Victoria Shaw calling the action. We'll hand it over to her now with Say My Grace as the favourite.
2: $61. So getting set, of course, those prices I've just quoted you are fixed market odds. As we welcome in everyone here, or our relays here on board for the first of 12 here at Healesville, as we farewell Demi in about a month's time anyway. Demi, congratulations. And $2.30, Say My Grace has just eased a point there, box number 3. So we're about to let them go as the loading process continues. Now looks to be complete. So we welcome in our relays. Happy Friday from everyone at Healesville. Let's get into it. The first of 12, Say My Grace, the favourite, box 3, wearing the white rug. About to let them go. Green light on, ready to run. And they're often chasing Say My Grace. Only fair to step. Raw Pearl getting a nice break early. Miss Galore back on the inside. Rail Waltzing Arrow moving up nearer the inside as well. Miss Bobby got a bit tight with the favourite Raw Pearl there also as well. Jazz Band across the track. And Dart Knight's just off them over on the outside. Miss Bobby stepping forward. Miss Bobby and Say My Grace, they look to be locked together. Say My Grace, the widest runner on the track. Miss Galore flashed up on the inside there from Raw Pearl. Then we had Jazz Band, Extreme Dash, Waltzing Aria, wanted to cross the line with Dart Knights, and the time 17 and 29. Three-way go, very tight. And the way Miss Galore was dashing up on the inside there, I will stay right out of that. We could see Say My Grace getting wide. Very hard to line them up. 17 and 29 the time, 17 and 28, and Miss Galore has got the money, number 1. Flying late towards the line, 17 and 28 from number 3, Say My Grace, who is very wide. And then I suspect there we've got Miss Bobby somewhere. Yes, 1, 3 and 5. Let's wait fourth place. So the 3 of them really attack the line together, and the big late bounding.
1: 1-3-5 and 2 across the line. Miss Galore causing a real upset at Tealsville in the first double figure winner. And 1-3-5 and 2. And 17:28 was the time. Look at the market for Addington race number 4. You've got around 10 and a half minutes to get your investments on for this next one. Sam Sees All is the favourite at $1.60. Elsewhere, single figures for Boots Malone. Restless Jack.

0: here at Addington in the fourth of the afternoon. 295-metre contest. We're back on course with Craig Rail for that just a little bit later on.
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0: On Trackside One Friday afternoon, and as promised, a number of gaps to fill across this afternoon. And with that in mind, we're able to bring you the form's best bets. I caught up with Aidan Rodley and Bevan Sweeney to find out what they liked across the weekend.
6: Keen on Pounce in the two-year-old race. Trialled well, worked very well here on Tuesday morning. Team's really pleased with it.
7: Pounce has done exactly that. It's pounced on them. Pounce out on the outside from D Oyster, the inner, and then followed them behind them next as they head down the straight as Via Fontanella. But Pounce, Pounce impressive, won it nicely.
8: We've got a really nice gelding more to think about. He's just improved each run. He went very good at Ellerslie last start.
7: More to think about in Denver as they go towards a low. Oh, nothing in it. More to think about in a photo with Denver.
9: Oh, sweaty palms, watch this. And you can breathe a sigh of relief if you're on the favourite because it has got up right on the line.
10: I'll take you to Ellerslie and Bulgari, who was close up at his most recent start in a stronger field. He doesn't win out of 10, Bulgari, but very, very talented.
7: Bulgari out wide, Accentuate closer in. Bulgari, Accentuate, late run, has to rock Bulgari. He's too classy.
0: As you saw there, the team churning out some winners this week. Hopefully you got involved in all of those. We need to take a look at the cover of Race Form. And, of course, Mr. Mojo Horizon is the star of the show this week, obviously taking its place in that AGC training stakes at listed level, the weight for age over the mile. Mr. Mojo Rising for Race Form. All right, we leave the Race Form cover and we get you off to our trainers' tips. Let's find out what they're liking this week.
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13: We'll go for Catwalk Queen. It just has to get in, but trialled well.
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16: Scalia is running on Saturday. Even from a wide draw, I'll be running it.
17: Gold Currency in the 75-2000 at Whanganui Saturday.
18: Yeah, without seeing the fields there on Monday, I think Pakuru Gold, with a bit of rain about, if he finds the right conditions, obviously, like I say, haven't seen the competitors yet, but he's going really well, so he should run well.
0: Yeah, the team giving us their insight. Liam Verry, of course, from the Andrew Scott and Lance O'Sullivan stable. Jonathan Richardson from Sam Logan. Hopefully some winners for you there. You're able to take a screenshot of that and enjoy the weekend of racing. That's the trainers' tips. It's now time for our team's tips. And Aidan, we'll start with you.
19: Yep, we are trying to get that trainers' tips sponsored. I was hoping it would be through this week, but
20: come on, Trackside team, let's make sure it happens for next week. My best, I'm going to be following Sam Burgess's lead and going to Monday to Just the Berries, who has been so impressive at the trials. So he's had three trials. The last two of them have been impressive wins, heads to the two-year-old race and looks to be awfully hard to beat. So going to Monday, those fields not quite just out as we look at the website, but won't be too far away. Just liking that one on Monday.
10: I'll take you to race number two at the River City. Gee, this is smart horse, Will. Was very good at the trials. Found a tough, tough position. The first two home here, Rock All Night and one for Hamish Aurette. I think they're both smart horses, and this horse probably should have won if it had got the right run. It's playing crazy money. Seven boosted, six the even money line. Draws a little niggly, but I think he's a really nice horse in the making, Will.
0: And for me, I've gone to Tarapa on Saturday. This is in race number seven, Topsy Turvy, beautifully bred filly. And the team have a bit of an opinion of this horse. Resumed this campaign with a very dominant win at Tarapa, and I think it can go on with the job comfortably this time around in the Waikato Stud colours. There's an overview of a look at all of our best bets across this week. Best of luck to everyone involved. Hopefully we can find you a winner or two. You've got the whale there as well with the five. Beware the Storm, Ashburton race number five on Sunday. Yeah, an insight into the team's best bets across the weekend. Best of luck to them. Hopefully a few winners for you at home as well in the mix of course, as we launch into a pretty big weekend of racing, obviously with it being a public holiday on Monday. We look forward to Tarapa and Whanganui tomorrow. Then, of course, on Sunday, an 11 race program from Wingatui, and Monday, Te Aroha with some jumps action coming in from the Waikato. So lots to look forward to across the next couple of days. Back to the Greyhounds for us ahead of race number four. 3 minutes here to go until our next live, where you've got Sam Sees All at $1.60 and twos as your best backed here in the fourth of the afternoon. Under 4 minutes here to go until a start. Sam Sees All with the three starts to date and brings a best career run at that last outing. With the placing, that was at the track and distance. Three starts for the one placing to date. First look at box number seven this afternoon. Seen here in the yellow, box five, and posts that second, as I mentioned, the best run of the career, and gets that job done. Looking to go one better, Craig, here this afternoon and take the win. What's your assessment of the seven in this?
21: Yes, I picked Sam Sees All on top, Emily. I thought it would be very hard to beat. That last run, as you saw, was an excellent performance leading up to its effort here today. And it was a career best run. So I do think that Sam Sees All can run a bit of a race here. Looks very keen, ready to go, Sam Sees All. Let's hope he is. I certainly do need a winner on the program at this stage. Hopefully I can come good in the latter stages of the program. But number seven is the selection. 7-2-6 and 3 from me, and the punters agree has had the good support. Came in from about $1.90 into the $1.65 quote now. Sam Sees All, so I do think will be pretty hard to beat here. Of the others, Boots Malone's got that inside box, so from the inside should run a good race here. It's only had the one start for Michael Dempsey, and that was a third behind Homebush Tucker. Now, that Homebush Tucker form line has stacked up today, and of course Homebush Tucker made it back-to-back maiden victories by winning and beating the grader at Invercargill on Wednesday, so I do expect Boots Malone will be competitive. Number six, Homebush Iggy, in for third. It was fourth behind Homebush Nicky at Ascot Park 2 days ago, and we just saw Homebush Nicky, Iggy come out to end at win. Go again. We just saw Homebush Nicky come out and win at Ascot Park 2 days ago, and then again in the last race of the day here. So we've got a good form line there for Homebush Iggy, even though hasn't run a place in five starts to date. And Homebush Eilish, I've got in for fourth, has been placed on two occasions. So 7-2-6-3. There has been a bit of support for Restless Jack. He's only had the two starts. Is a litter mate to Boots Malone, and has had a fifth and a sixth to date. Both times missed away, and the latest run was behind Homebush Tucker after being last out of the boxes. Ended up being sixth, to beaten nine lengths, but has had a bit of support to run a better race today. Came from box eight last time, is on box eight again this afternoon. So Sam Sees All's improved with every run runs, had the three starts, a seventh, a fifth, and a good second last time. So you'd expect that will be hard to beat. Of the others, we've got Homebush Nolans, had the five starts, had a couple of runs, went out for a spell, has had two sevenths back from a break, so hasn't beaten a greyhound home the last two attempts. And Poison Ivy has had seven starts and is yet to hit the board. It was also in that Homebush Nikki race last time at Ascot.

0: Park ran sixth, where Homebush Iggy ran in fourth position and beat Home Poison Ivy by 2.5 lengths on that occasion. So Sam sees all on the last run. Does look hard to beat for mine, and for Michael Hinson will go very well indeed as we're about to move in. So this is the Happy Birthday Melbourne Sprint. Golly Bowne is having the birthday today. So happy birthday, Mel. Hope you're enjoying the day at Addington if you're there. Otherwise, enjoying the coverage and maybe finding a winner or two as they're about to move into the boxes here for race number four of the day. And your favourite, Sam Sees All, has been easy late. $2.10 was 190 to 160, but it's out to $2.10. Restless Jack's been 10s to 6s out to 13s. What an odd market. Homebush Nolan, here we go. 17s to 390. $17 to 390. Very late in betting for Homebush Nolan, who hasn't beaten a runner home the last four starts. So they're just about set. Getting ready for the fourth event of the day. Your favourite remains Sam Sees All, but a big move on Homebush Nolan, number four. So the green light has been switched on, and we're just about set. Good luck with your investments here. Boots Malone, the inside. Racing, Boots Malone missed it. Going forward, Homebush Iggy to find the front from Poison Ivy in second. Sam Sees All around the outside. Then Homebush Eilish, well back Homebush Nolan. Boots Malone, last of all, Restless Jack, but it is Homebush Iggy in front. Sam Sees All's flying home, but too late. Homebush Iggy will beat Sam Sees All. Poison Ivy, Boots Malone's run fourth. Then came Homebush Eilish, Restless Jack, and the plunge went astray with Homebush Nolan. He came in at the tail end of the field. So a good performance there by Homebush Iggy, jumped to the front, and once in front and establishing a big lead was always going to be very hard to run down. Sam Sees All was flying at the finish, but it was Homebush Iggy for the money. So Homebush Iggy will get the prize here from Sam Sees All. Another eye-catching run, might pick up the maiden soon. Poison Ivy in for third. Boots Malone will be in fourth position. Three quarters by four with a margin. Three quarters by four times 17.67. It was 5.82, 11.85 and 17.67. The move there for Homebush Nolan. $17 into $3.60. Never gave supporters a yelp, really, after missing away. It was an interesting move, though, for a greyhound that has yet to hit the ball within five starts. But obviously, where there's smoke, there's fire. So he might be training very well at home, Homebush Nolan. He might be an improver next time. Anyway, we've got the winner being number six, which is Homebush Iggy. Is by Banjo Boy out of Homebush Peach for the Caveman Syndicate and John McInerney. He gets another one. Seven, Sam Sees All, Aston and Rupee, Seductive Kiwi for the Second Chance Syndicate, and trainer Michael Hinson, and a third going to number five, which was Poison Ivy. And Poison Ivy is by Beast Unleashed out of Sosin's Princess for the Caveman Syndicate and John McInerney. 6, 7, 5, and 2, Emily, with Homebush Iggy being the victor there. Race five comes up at 1:24.
1: And we'll be back on track with you for that, Craig. For us, obviously, we turn our attention to Healesville, as you can see on screen. Race number two, not too far away. Tracking Me is the favourite at 210 and 290, jumping from box six in the green this afternoon up the straight here in Victoria. We're on a start, so we can get you to our caller here ahead of race number two over the 300 metres.
2: Moving in, getting set here for the second, thanks to Central Scaffolds. $4 also Devon Daisies, $2.15 for Tracking Me. Very shortly we'll let them go, and of course Tracking Me coming off two recent victories here as well. So getting set for a start here at Healesville, 2:15, number six Tracking Me, now the favourite, $4 Devon Daisies alongside $4.80 Laver's Ginny, box two. Getting set for a start, 2:15 Tracking Me, wearing the green rug as we await the green light. There it is, set to go. Off and chasing, Tracking Me away to a nice start. Devon Daisies cleanly away. Cruising Amy, Official Kiani now getting towards the centre of the track. And have a look at Laver's Ginny, put the foot down in search of the line. Devon Daisies trying to level up there, just off them. Tracking Me starting to wind up as well. Back through them, Paris Smash, Be Courageous and Cruising Amy. But on the line, Laver's Ginny perhaps just from a Special Kiani who pounced late. Devon Daisies between them. Then we had Tracking Me, Paris Smash for their tribal advisor was well back there. Be Courageous in advancing. Cruising Amy in the run, 17.02. Oh, Laver's Ginny stretching out on the line and

0: and gets the money. Labor's Ginny. Nice run. 2 from 8. Special Keani, a nice run. And in third place, number 5, Devon Daisies, who's just between them.
1: 2, 8, 5, and 6, as you heard from Victoria, $5 and a dollar around your winner in race number 2 of the afternoon across the line. And all done and dusted at Healesville in that second of the day. As I mentioned, we'll be back on track at Healesville a couple of times throughout this afternoon, taking all of the races up until the 6th. For now, we need to get back into our previews and we get you to the box seat where we take a look at some action coming up this evening.
2: Grab Michael Guerin now to have a look at these two Metro finals. Michael, listen, live on Sport Nation is the one for the Trotters. It's a pretty deep sort of race, isn't it?
3: Yeah, and very even, Greg. It's what these Metros actually should be. You're sort of comparing apples with apples. A lot of good chances here. I think the 4 races was good last week. It's $11 and has a better draw, should go forward, be handy enough to the speed. Only peaked late last week, and there could be a fair bit of tempo here. Son of the Cleaner goes forward, so too, 2 Franks. Memories has got a chance. We wind the page down to the bottom where Hillbilly is. Good, even feel, but the 4 aces probably in an improving stage, and I thought, Greg, about twice the quote it should be.
2: And the Pacers final, Georgie Best was unlucky last time. Couple in the race, of course, for Nathan Purden. The other one being Incentivise. No surprise to see it right in the market this week.
3: Crucial factor here is Prince Lincoln was enormous 3 starts ago with the blinkers on. They took them off last start because he didn't settle 2 starts ago. They go back on this week. Ray Green, his co-trainer, has said, we're going to feed him some track. In a nice Americanisation of things. And if that's the case, Greg, you put him up on the speed and trucking along at probably a 240 speed, and that gets really tricky for Sammy Lincoln, for Incentivise, for Secret Beach, who was excellent last week, because they're going to struggle to move, Greg. So really interesting race here, but the dynamics of that race could play into the hands of Mama's Wish and Georgie's Best, because it could be a really tricky race to be coming wide.
2: Yeah, a couple of great finals there at the park on Friday night. Addington have, of course, a 9-race program to run alongside that.
1: Friday Night Lights will be kicking off at 4:30pm. We'll look forward to all of the action coming in on the Harness Code this evening across Friday Night Lights. Back with more previews a little bit later on. Let's continue on with our action throughout this afternoon. And we're on course to Tauranga for the next of the day. This, of course, the 3rd, with just under the 6 minutes here to go until a start for our next. Race number 3 of the day is the Gartrell Construction Maiden over the 1,400 metres. And as you can see through pre-start betting, Requisite comes up as the favourite. 4-year-old Son of Ardrossan, who's been pretty consistent of late in what we've been seeing, and looks to continue that today. Potentially could be a pace influence in this, been around the money, but has been beaten by some different margins. They elect to take the blinkers off here today around Requisite, as I said, the 4-year-old Son of Ardrossan. Move across to one of the other nice chances in the race, which would be Pure Lotus. Pure Lotus presents as a good chance in this next, just battled second up, but looks to bounce back third up out to the 1,400 metres here because that fresh run was solid. So if you just count it as a little bit of a flat second up outing, then third up here today should be Cherry Ripe. Gets the side winkers on as well, does Pure Lotus here in our next of the afternoon. Tony Pike already been successful on the programme with Corentin Berger a little bit later on, and a debutante in race number 1. Michael McNabb does the riding aboard Pure Lotus in this next, a 3-year-old son of Lean Mean Machine. Requisite is the hot runner, 7s to 3:40 in this, with Matt Cameron engaged to do the riding, carrying the 58.5 kilos. Third line of betting, we find Dark Duke. He's having a first race day start here this afternoon. If you're a fan of the leg up, well, you'd know that Dark Duke was Stephen Hunt's best bet of the weekend. Certainly gets support from him, a recent trial winner over the 1,000 metres. Soft draw. Stable's obviously in very good form with a number of winners across the country. Outside of that, well, trial win came in heavy conditions, took the shortest way home. Obviously doesn't get those heavy conditions here today, but certainly has been a nice performer at the trials prior to a first race day start here this afternoon. Dark Duke, progeny of Vadimos out of the mare Dark Princess. Third line of betting at 4:60 and 3:90. The 9, Belavinsky, is also in the mix. Corentin Berger looking for a second win on the card from a nice soft draw with the three-year-old daughter of Bellardo, who's third up here this afternoon. Belavinsky looks to be a nice chance in our next off that. It was finished down the field, beaten 9 lengths in behind Amar, but prior to that, got home nicely fresh when finishing in fourth, did Belavinsky in behind Biding My Time. So 2, 1, 4 and 9 are those numbers.

0: of race number three, and market movers obviously scratchings across the meeting. 70 to 340 on top, 7s to 350 for Requisite. Dark Duke has drifted out from that opening price of 350. Belovinsky has moved in from 13s to 10s. George, get an early chat from you around the third of the day. The Gutshall Construction Maiden 14 contest, and Tony Pike obviously already successful on the card. They're looking to repeat here with Pure Lotus, who does look to be nicely placed this afternoon.
1: He's a good chance as well too, Pure Lotus. Certainly have it in the mix. Just been advised of those remaining riding changes due to the unavailability of Craig Grills today. And this number 11, Bebopalula, Matt Cartwright replacing Craig Grills. And his last three rides in races 6, 7 and 8. And they are Sweet Talking Gal, Denver and Aramaki. All will be ridden by Corentin Burge, replacing the unavailable Craig Grills. Bedridden with the flu, they tell me, so not riding here today. In this, the third, the Gartshall Construction Maiden 1400. I'm with number one, Requisite, knocking on the door in recent starts, has the ability to put itself up near the leaders, which I think will be advantageous in this race over the 1400 metres. Son of Ardrossan to be ridden by Matt Cameron for owner trainer Christine Stead, and I think is certainly due a winning turn. It's up to start 10, it's had opportunities, but I think it will be suited by the way this track is playing today. A good four rail out, 3.5 metres. Favourite two, Pure Lotus, right in the mix, as I mentioned earlier. Tony Pike looking for a second on the card. I thought four, Dark Duke, who was a recent trial winner, makes its race day debut today from a stable that can produce them in that state. The other one I've put in is eight, Miss Silhouette, only likely raced fully by Capitalist from Glenn Old's team, and Jasmine Fawcett aboard. So one, Requisite on top. Now goes favoured at 340, just ahead of Pure Lotus, who I think is the main danger to it. 1, 2, 4 and 8, and those updated riding changes for Craig Grills. Corentin Burge riding his remaining rides in races 6, 7 and 8.
0: Some nice chances across the Gartshall Construction Maiden 1400 metre contest. Requisite on top ahead of Pure Lotus. They're vying for favouritism here between these two, the one and the two. Dark Duke, first race day start. Belovinsky looks to be at a peak. Miss Silhouette, an intriguing runner in this as well, at a bit more value, 11s and 10s. Got a few more to load up here ahead of the third on the card at Tauranga. Good four conditions, isn't that hard to believe, over the 1400 metre distance this afternoon. Well, the two to come forward, the final two to come forward, as we get you back to George Simon.
1: Gates are back and they're off and are racing. Slow out was Miss Margot, and drifting back as well as Miss Silhouette. Back with them also is Muchacha. Now first away was Requisite from up on the outside of it. Rectify, they lead out by two. From Belovinsky, Sidur, Pure Lotus out deeper looking for cover. Working through on the inside is Fleetwood, and then followed by Dark Duke. From Muchacha, back third last here is Bebopalula, followed by Miss Margot, and Miss Silhouette is last. Off the back, 900 metres left to run. Pacemaker Requisite leads a half length on Rectify. 1.5 away, third, Fleetwood on the inside of Belovinsky, and there's another one parked out, three wide there, just obscured as they work down the side. Two lengths away and behind those next. Now, that was the one that was obscured was Sidur. Then Pure Lotus is back in about fifth spot, followed by Dark Duke. Muchacha hemmed away on the inside. Between runners is out a bit wider on the track now. Bebopalula, well back towards the turn is Miss Silhouette as they come to the corner, and with it also is Miss Margot. 300 metres to go. Requisite, the leader, from Rectify, coming after them, Sidur. Pure Lotus lodging a claim out wide. Muchacha poking up on the inside. Fleetwood's coming through, and Miss Silhouette right down the outside from last is charging. Whoa, Miss Silhouette's burst to the lead here. Pure Lotus coming back at it on the inside, but it'll get there. Miss Silhouette from Pure Lotus, and then photos for third between either Bebopalula out wide, or over on the very inside was Muchacha. In behind those next was Dark Duke, and then came further back in the field to Miss Margot. With it also was Bebopalula and Fleetwood, then Requisite, Belovinsky, further back Sidur, and one of the last to go past was Rectify. Well, this has been a run. It was stone motherless last. Probably got to the lead too early for its own good, and it may have just switched off, although the second horse was coming back. But at the line, it'll be 8, Miss Silhouette, $12.10 and $3.10 for Jasmine Fawcett. And Glenn Old.

0: And the Kemp, Sion Kemp and his wife, and well done to them. They'll get the win here. Miss Silhouette sailing home down the outside. Thought it was going to win by a length, or length and a half at the 100. And then Pure Lotus fought back valiantly again on the inside, but Miss Silhouette will win it. Pure Lotus will be second. And then they fight her for third. Muchacha over on the inside. And out wide, Bebop Alula. Looks as though it's got that third spot, Bebop Alula. But, nice win this. Number eight, Miss Silhouette, start three, followed by Capitalist. Breaks through from last at the 600.
1: I guess she's promised a performance like this. She's been an intriguing horse to follow from the debut at Avondale. Maybe a little bit disappointing last time, but bounces back to winning form. My concern was sort of around track conditions, and maybe they were going to be a bit too quick today, but Miss Silhouette proves, handles good and heavy conditions. The lovely performance today for Jasmine Fawcett and Glenold. Gets the job done at a third race day start. Picks up a first win as a three-year-old daughter of Capitalist out of the mare Shadow Watch. And does it comfortably and picks up win number one, breaks through for the maiden victory. That was job done for Connections in race number three, coming in from Tauranga this afternoon with Jasmine Fawcett aboard. Addington for us with 2 minutes to go until a start. Classy Blazer, 350 and 330 as your pre-start favourite here in the next from box number seven. Craig, talk to us about your best bet. Welly Wally here from box number six.
2: He's been $6 into $3.80, Emily. That's always a good sign. Now, he has been racing against very smart opposition the last few runs. He drops back in grade today from a class three to a class two with a massive drop back in class. I thought he looked beautifully placed today. He's got a very sharp personal best time of 16.93. And I do think that with a couple of moderate beginners drawn around him that he might be able to hold his own. He's not a fast beginner himself, but I think he can hold his own early, progress forward and be very, very hard to beat. If he can run around the 16.93 today, he certainly will be hard to beat. So on the downgrade, Welly Wally's my best of the day, and he has been solidly supported. Classy Blazer, who ran third last time at Addington behind Homebush Jojo, have put in for second. In fact, fourth. It is the second favourite, or the favourite now. He was a good run last start, but he missed away. He came from a long way back and drawn out wide on the track. Would like to get away a little bit better than he did last time. I've got Dynamite Dollars in for second, who's had a little bit of support. Dynamite Dollars also on the downgrade from class three to class two, and it wasn't a race that broke 17 seconds two starts ago when fourth behind Super Siam. Was well beaten, 6.5 lengths, but was in a sharp race and should be suited with the downgrade. And Diamond Grace, I've got in that for the Miners as well, was unplaced in a heat and final series last time in the heat, beat one by Margie's Magic, but did show a bit of box speed. There doesn't seem to be a great deal of box speed in this race, so it might be able to get away with the lead early, Diamond Grace, and if it does, it might take a little bit of catching over the sprint distance, so we're just about ready to move them in. So this is race number five, and it is the Night Rave Rehoming, nightrave.co.nz sprint, with the favourite now being Welly Wally. He's been $6 into $3.30. It's been a significant mover late, Welly Wally. $3.80 now, Classy Blazer, $4.20 to $4 at Dynamite Dollars. So the best back runners are the two downgraders, Welly Wally and Dynamite Dollars, as they're moving in. Under the watchful eye of chairperson and stewards from the Racing Integrity Board, Kylie Carsten, today they're just about ready for race number five. And the favourite is Welly Wally. $3 has been very heavily backed from box number six. Just about ready. Fifth event at Addington, all set, ready to go. Racing now. Welly Wally missed it, coming out fast. In fact, Welly Wally came out fast. Dynamite Dollars missed it on the inside. Diamond Grace out wide, a Classy Blazer. Dynamite Dollars through the middle, then well back. Homebush either impressive Nora, but Welly Wally got to the lead, raced away from Classy Blazer, who makes ground but not enough, and Welly Wally will beat Classy Blazer. Dynamite Dollars, a good effort after missing away early. Well out wide in for fourth. Then came Diamond Grace, impressive Nora, and Homebush Ader. So Welly Wally gets the prize here, has been able to work away well, got across the two Diamond Grace. Once in front on the downgrade, he was going to be really hard to beat, and he's been able to win nicely from Classy Blazer. And Dynamite Dollars, who missed away by three or four, has been

0: able to get up into third spot in front of Wow Wow, so it's been a good performance by the third place Dynamite Dollars. Gee, he looked well placed today. I couldn't believe the early price of $6 about Welly Wally. He was significantly backed in the latter stages of betting, and he's been able to get the job done, and in emphatic fashion by 2.5 lengths. So Welly Wally being the victor. Numbers 6, 7, 5 and 8. It was 5.81, 11.30 and the 17.11 overall time. A bit outside his personal best, but still a very good sharp run, 2.5 by 2. Welly Wally's by Hooked on Scotch out of Sonia, raced by the Suck It Up at Limited at Partnership, Jack Hart the trainer. Number 7, Classy Blazer, is by Mapunga Blazer to Classy Witch for Gary Turnbull, Gary Cleave, Gary Cleave the trainer. And number 5, Dynamite Dollars by Hooked on Scotch out of Cheeky Lou for the Guthrie Syndicate's Student Syndicate and Dylan Voice. So 6, 7, 5 and 8 in the time of 17.11. So Welly Wally gets the job done and has landed some good bets. Our sixth event, Emily, at 139.
1: Thanks for that, Craig. Well selected by yourself. 10 out of 10 for that. The 6, Welly Wally, was your best bet and does deliver for punters at home. Nice result for yourself and everybody involved. Healesville race number 3 comes next, and Hijack is the favourite at 260 for the win. Looking elsewhere, we've got Cheetah Moon and a single-figure chance, Coco Tommy also. And what about Getting Nervous out wide from that box number 8 here up the straight at Healesville? Another nice chance in this third race of the afternoon. Healesville is our next live venue, race number 3 of the day. On the back of this, we'll have the opportunity to get you to a preview of Wingatui and then, of course, the 6th of the afternoon at Addington for us as our next live. Don't introduce in any of the further Australian races till a little bit later on here today. Obviously, we've got Bendigo to look forward to, their first of the day around 3 p.m. and Cairns will be dropped in throughout today's meetings as well. Healesville, race number 3, dogs behind the boxes. We can move you on course ahead of our next.
2: For Hijack as well, who's recently competed at free-for-all level as well. So moving in here at Healesville, getting set. Race number 3, we're getting set. $2.80 Hijack, Getting Nervous, $3.10, $3.20 Cheetah Moon, box 6, $8 Coco Tommy, box number 4, $19 Zipping Everdeen, box 2. Getting set for a start, $2.80 now Hijack. Where's the black rug? Green light on, ready to go. And they're off and chasing Hijack. Got away to a great start. Getting Nervous, Cheetah Moon ducked in behind them. Urana Rhino nicely away, getting towards the centre of the track now. And Hijack has found the fence. Zipping Everdeen, Blame Spencer across the track. Running on there is Classy Dancer. Tearing up the straight, it's Hijack. Getting Nervous, lunging late. Oh! Hijack just from Getting Nervous. Zipping Everdeen now is trying to punch on through, he's grabbed third. Then tight go, Coco Tommy and Cheetah Moon were just off them, locked together. Won't be much in that. Urana Rhino, Blame Spencer there as well, and Classy Dancer, and the time on the board, 16.90. Hijack, Donny Rowe.
1: 7.8.2, Hijack 3's and $1.40, beats home Getting Nervous and Zipping Everdeen. Your favourite Hijack does get the job done with the provisional placings over the 300 metres this afternoon. 16.90 was the time in that most recent one. Race number 4, 6 I should say, from Addington over the 295 metres is about 10 minutes away from getting underway. And Hallucinations at $2.30 and $1.60 is the current favourite on that box number 6 this afternoon. Got a market move around Sneaky Lou, however. Keep a watch on it, $2.60 and 11s ahead of race number 6. A break for us and then into more previews as we work through Friday afternoon.
3: Paddington, a unique thoroughbred, the only horse in history to win the Irish 2000 Guineas.
4: Paddington has gone from strength to strength, wins the 2000 Guineas.
3: St. James's Palace Stakes.
4: Paddington, the leading three-year-old miler, comes up and wins the St. James's Palace.
3: Eclipse Stakes.
4: From Emily Upjohn, beats the youngster. Paddington won the Coral Eclipse.
3: And the Sussex Stakes.
5: Paddington, he's still going to be unbeaten this season. He's going to win the Sussex Stakes.
3: Four Group 1 wins, all in 68 days. Paddington, standing at Windsor Park Stud.
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2: You're back with us on Trackside on this Friday afternoon, and as promised, the previews continue. Let's get you to the form team. Myself, Aidan Rodley and Bevan Sweeney take a little look at the Whangatui for Sunday, the 11 race program. We're going to take you to Whangatui next. Obviously, we've got Warrior Cup Day, a really big full program coming out of Whangatui. Looking forward to that on Sunday. Talk to us about weather conditions, slightly maybe wetter conditions that we're getting up north.
3: Yeah, it's obviously heavy 10 at the moment. There's not a great deal of rain leading into the meeting, although on Sunday there's just potential for a couple of mils there as well. Obviously, they need to get it right. The track wasn't right for the last meeting, so we are just a matter of days later, and hence why we've got the bigger program. A lot of those horses that didn't get a run at the abandoned meeting last week will now get it. Obviously, they were out on sort of new ground with the rail a long way out with a lot of horses, ground that hadn't been galloped on a lot. So they'll be mindful of getting this one bang on for this weekend.
2: Let's look at the feature race on the card, and it is, of course, that AB Lime and Hyde Landscaping Wairio Cup. And as you can see, Riviera Rebel at the top of proceedings, Amanda Wren, sixes, but we've also got Prince Albie, Miss NZ, Time Addy Diva even in the single figures in behind as well. Aidan, we'll get to you with the speed map influence. Who's going to inject some speed into this contest?
3: You'd think from the inside that Riviera Rebel, a horse who's won a Canterbury Gold Cup from the front, maybe not in his absolute best form. He'll go forward. Miss NZ's the other one, who from a wide gate, I think they'll roll the dice, and behind them, Varmois, PC Pussycat, Time Adding Diva back from a Northern campaign, and Maximus Augustus all there. It means there's a fair bit of pressure. It means these horses who are back and running, I think, get their chance. This should be truly run.
2: Let's go back to the replays and take a look at one of these contenders. Is Amanda Wren winning last time to the races? This, of course, the daughter of Turn Me Loose, and mid-April was the last time we saw Amanda Wren and had a little bit of time between runs, but this was a tidy effort.
3: Obviously handled similar type conditions this day, and you can see the margins between them. There's enough in this performance from Amanda Wren, who was third up this day, to say that we'll be really competitive again. Drops a kilogram in weights, makes a lot of those other horses worse at the weights. Prince Albie, who maybe was a little bit unlucky in that race, comes in a couple of kilograms better, but that was on a 6-length margin. So they've got a bit of turning around to do on Amanda Wren. In the end, that's the way I said it. I thought Amanda Wren was probably the horse to beat. Real respect around Prince Albie, and some depth to this race as well. But I was happy to be there, going for some sweetness there. Bevan, how about you?
4: I just thought you had to be a DTEC genius to find the winner of this particular race. It is very, very competitive. I eventually ended up with Amanda Wren, but I wasn't convinced any which way at all. I'll get Hunter to run some numbers and see what falls out of that. But yeah, I'm with Amanda Wren, but I had no confidence. I thought one of eight or nine could win this race.
2: Let's look at another race on that card coming in from Whangatui on Sunday, and it is the 7th, the More FM Open Handicap, and I guess we're sort of guided towards a horse like Sir Sterling here at $7, who's been racing well. 6 places, 4 wins since making the venture down south, and finds similar conditions to that outing when a winner at Riverton.
3: Yep, should be able to get somewhere near the speed as well, which will be set here by Rochelle. You'd think that they'd get handy. Flash Rocket likely to get forward, Thomasina maybe somewhere near them as well. It's a really competitive race. Betty Spaghetti's been going around in some really good company, was third in that $350,000 Southern Alps Challenge going back 3 starts. Rochello's been a model of consistency in recent starts, and we know the ability of Martel, but he just hasn't been firing. He's been chasing Sir Sterling in the last couple. Sir Sterling may well be the benchmark here.
2: Certainly looks that way. Sir Sterling for Robert Dennis is Aidan's selection there, coming in from Whangatui. All of that action on Sunday. Looking forward to that meeting from Wingatui on Sunday. It'll be as a part of the Sunday session right here on Trackside. 11 races, so plenty to work with when it comes to the Sunday action coming in from the deep south. All of that to look forward to across the next little while. Get to you to live racing next. Addington, race number 6 is about 3.5 minutes away from a start. Bring up the market for you and talk through greyhounds that have moved off their opening price. You can see on screen Hot Runner Sneaky Lou, 320 to 270 since the last time that we visited this pre-start market. Does put it on the second line because Hallucinations is currently on top at 235. Last start fourth, but has won 3 of its past 5 outings. Sneaky Lou been placed at its past 4 times to the races. Homebush Jojo, a last start winner, 370 on the drift of 420 in this next race, number 6 of the afternoon. Craig Rail will come to you for your thoughts here on the 6th on the card. And a couple at the top end, these two, Hallucinations and Sneaky Lou, that are vying for favouritism.
5: Yes, Hallucinations being the favourite at the moment, Emily, ahead of a Sneaky Lou. I must admit, I have tipped Sneaky Lou on top to beat Hallucinations, who have actually only got in for third. I've got Homebush Jojo in for second, so I've gone 4, 3, 6, and 5. So we have a look at Sneaky Lou's latest performance. Did jump well from box number 5, but didn't get across and ended up one away from the inside, but kicked on very strongly for second behind Homebush Harold. They went 17-17, which is a sharpish type of run for this grade. Homebush Harold was just switching off a bit late, and he was coming again, Sneaky Lou, or she was, and she ran a reasonable race into second spot. I do think she can go one better today. She does show pretty handy box speed, so she should be up on the speed all the way. But she won't get across Homebush Jojo early, I wouldn't think. Homebush Jojo, last start winner at Addington in 17-19, comparable time to what Sneaky Lou went around in at the latest run, and Homebush Jojo was very good beating Let Him Fizz last time, leading all of the way. He's been placed 6 of 8 starts to date with the 3 victories, so has been building it nicely. Hallucinations was fourth in the Homebush Jojo race, jumped away with Homebush Jojo and just copped a bump and ended up in fourth position, was able to lead throughout at Addington prior, but in 17.35. So I was surprised to see that its favourite, Hallucinations, but did win 2 starts prior to the fourth behind Homebush Jojo last time. Obviously a chance in the event, but beaten 2 lengths by Homebush Jojo the last time they met, and Homebush Jojo's boxed nicely again today. And number 5, Diamond Emma, have got in for fourth after last start 5th at Addington behind a round of bucks in a class 3 and is dropping back to a class 2. And we saw what happened in the previous with Welly Wally and Dynamite Dollars, both on the downgrade from class 3 to class 2. They ran first and third, and Dynamite Dollars was unlucky. So Diamond Ember is a possible improver here on the downgrade after her last start 5th, as about to move into the boxes here for what is race 6 of the afternoon. Homebush Rob is at big odds at around $21. He won 3 starts ago in slow time, 17.54. Also got no Daisy Scratched. Of course, Backchat Bailey's been unplaced his last 3 or 4 runs, and Side Eye, the reserve getting a start, was placed at Addington 2 runs ago behind Curly Jr. in 17.33. But I do think 3, 4, and 6 are clearly the top runners on paper here as they're about to move in. So we got the mayhounds.org.nz rehoming group dash coming up. Favourite is now number 3, Homebush Jojo, 370 to 250 for Homebush Jojo. Drawn box number 3, Homebush Rob alongside. Sneaky Lou's out to $4 from $3.20. Hallucinations $3 out from $2.70. So Homebush Jojo, clearly the best back runner late. Number 3, which we're just about set. Race 6 at Addington. Harness, of course, tonight, part of Friday Night Lights, starting at 4:30. Racing now, and Homebush Jojo came out quickly. Diamond Emma began well. Hallucinations began fast. Then there came Backchat Bailey. In the second half of the field was Sneaky Lou, Homebush Rob, and Side Eye was last of all. But Homebush Jojo's nicely clear from Diamond Emma and Hallucinations, and it's going to be Homebush Jojo too good for second. Diamond Emma in front of Hallucinations, and making late ground was Backchat Bailey into fourth position. Then came Sneaky Lou, well back in the field, Homebush Rob and Side Eye. So it will be Homebush Jojo getting the money, the best back runner late. Sneaky Lou missed it, but Homebush Jojo began well, found the front and never looked like being beaten. Good effort on the downgrade by Diamond Emma. Got up along the inside, Hallucinations to pick up in second spot, and Backchat Bailey out wider has run a reasonable race into fourth. So it's 3, 5, 6 and 8. 5.76 the section, with 11.49 the run home, and 17.25 being the overall time. 1 3/4 by a neck being the margins there. 1 3/4 by a neck. Stacey doing a good job on the camera today, giving us the sectional board straight after the race, which is much appreciated. 3, 5, 6 and 8. The winner being number 3, Homebush Jojo, by Dinah Villa at a Homebush Fanta for the North South Syndicate and John McInerney. Number 5, Diamond Emma, Fernando Bale, Diamond Dazzled for the Craigvagan Syndicate and Dan Roberts. And number 6, Hallucinations, My Redeemer, out of Chatty Mavis for Jean and Dave Fahey, Dave Fahey and Katie Wally. So 3, 5, 6 and 8, the numbers, Emily, after race 6.
2: Thanks, Craig. We'll be back with you for the next. Healesville in behind the boxes for race number 4. And market is showing McCreary as the favourite, 250 and 170 here up the straight in Victoria. Pretty much on top ahead of Mystery Nell, who's also just under that $3 mark at 290 and 15s. Let's get you on course at Healesville for race number 4.
6: 8. Terry Pies have just set a recent third here at the track from an outside draw as well in fair time over the 300. So has had a good time of 19 and 71 for this grade anyway, over the 350. Set from box 2, so running from box 7 here today. So just awaiting the amber light, which hasn't been switched on as yet. Our handlers are crouched in position, ready to load, but there is no amber light. So just awaiting an amber light here at Healesville for the 4, thanks to Montrose RGA Liquor. Market update for you, Mystery Nell, $2.80, drawn the pink, $3 Cherry Pie alongside, $2.70 McCreary box number 5. Narrowly the favourite, Radiate $9 in box 4, now to 10. So just awaiting the amber light here at Healesville. We are on our advertised time, but I've got no notification as to there's a reason for the hold or... There we go. Amber light is now switched on. We're moving in. Mystery Nell, 260, 320 Cherry Pie, 270 McCreary, $10 now for Radiate. Mystery Nell, narrowly the favourite, drawn the 8. Can she make it 2 on the bounce? We're about to find out. Set for a start. Green light on. We're ready to go. The 4th. And they're off and chasing Mystery Nell. Fair to step. Cherry Pie's got suspicious. Nice away. Oh, had a bit of a tussle there and almost fell, but now regained composure. McCreary Radiate wore the wash up with that charging forward. Pies and Sauce on the inside. She reacts and also Dancing Blue. Charging away. It's Mystery Nell going for 2 in a row. Cherry Pie over on the outside. And Mystery Nell gets in again. Mystery Nell 3/4 on line. 2nd, Cherry Pie. A break. She reacts. From Dancing Blue, then further there to Scott Suspicious, Radiate, Pies and Sauce and McCreary, 19 and 55 the time. Mystery Nell, 2 on the bounce. Very nice. Stepping back from Sunday class for Cheryl Pirani. Cheryl will be absolutely delighted with that. The daughter of Aussie Secret from What a Surprise, May 24. And our flying greyhound from Baronia. There you go, Mystery Nell. Lovely to see. Mystery Nell getting up to score here from number 7, Cherry Pie, who wasn't far away, for Neil Lavelle at Altona Meadows, the light brindle daughter of Equalizer from White Cinder and Ice Run, November 23. 4th, 3rd place, number 2, She Reacts. Bruce Wellington at Melton, the brindle daughter of My Redeemer from Talia's Way, November 22.
2: 8, 7, 2 and 1. Mystery Nell beats home Cherry Pie and filling those 3rd and 4th spots. 8 from 7 across the line at Healesville up the straight. We need to get you back to Tauranga for the next. It's race number 4 of the afternoon. George Simon has his best bet in this next one. Forrester and Sam McNabb doing the riding with a 2 kilo claim for Annabelle Johnson. Just under the 6 minutes to go until a start. As you can see, horses in the parade ring ahead of the 4th of the afternoon. afternoon. This one, of course, the Truman & Co. Maiden over the 1,400 metres. Jockey's mounting up and Mississippi Gambler comes up as the favourite here in the fourth of the afternoon. Looks to make an impact this campaign after contesting maiden company across the summer. Posted a third in a recent trial. Blinkers come off for the return. I guess they've still got those up their sleeve for a little bit later on this campaign. Mississippi Gambler on top. Mentioned Forrester is an interesting runner there, seen on screen. Forrester was a very eye-catching second for the three-year-old son of Redwood last time to the races. That placing came in behind Girl Code, finished in second over the 1,400 metres in the Dunstan Horse Feeds event. Looking through the rest of them, obviously Forrester sat three wide, did have cover throughout, but just got home really nicely over the distance. Been watching this horse, just a third start now, stuck on, as I said, really well to place last time. Had a pretty average run in transit. Just doesn't draw particularly favourably again today. Does Forrester obviously comes in a good bit with the fact that there has been a number of scratchings, which is certainly a plus. And hasn't shown previously a huge amount of speed to get up on to the speed, but as we've seen throughout today, horses have been coming from everywhere in terms of where they've been finishing off, and Forrester presents as a nice chance. Of the others in this, well, then you get to Classic Grace or Wedding Bell, a couple of other chances in the next. Wedding Bell, of course, gets the blinkers on. Looked a bit green last preparation, which was back in May of 2025, returns with a couple of trials under the belt. As I said, blinkers on, has trialled at the venue as well, which has got to be a plus for Wedding Bell. And then Classic Grace took the shortest way home, fresh at big odds, jumped into a lovely spot and just came to the end of it late when the swoopers came. Should take good improvement from that. Draws well again to Map Handy and does find better track conditions here today, does Classic Grace, than what it's found in that most recent resuming start. Benji King training Matt Cartwright to ride the six-year-old daughter.

0: So on their way to the start, as we touched on, Mississippi Gambler ahead of Race Desert Jewel for Andrew Forsman here in the next. Has that nice resume of the one start for a fifth, and three-year-old Daughter of Prasir is bound to find some natural improvement off that debut run. Mata Mata in behind Electric Angel was just went down by around that 3.5 lengths, and no doubt will find some good improvement from that. Will Desert Jewel, who looks a nice chance in the next. Same race as Jin and Barrett that day, jumped and settled handy, just came to the end of it late, and as I said, better for the run. Out to 1,400 metres, does look a nice chance, does Desert Jewel at 8.50 and 6.50. Let's talk through some of the market movers here at Tauranga in the fourth of the eight race programme. Mississippi Gambler, 3.80, it's closed into 2.90. Really good push for Forrester, 7.50 to 3.60, especially with that 2 kilo claim on board. Wedding Bell, of course, sixes to 5.50, eights to 7.50 for Classic Grace, and Desert Jewel, another who's closed in off that opening price. With the scratchings coming out of this race, certainly open it up. But Ben and Ryan Foote with the favourite Mississippi Gambler resuming here this afternoon. Forrester up with the three starts to date for the most recent placing, and Wedding Bell looking to kick off this campaign with a bang for Masahasa Sumi to do the riding. Best bet for George Simon, and this is Forrester, and certainly was an eye-catching run at Counties last time, George, and writing's on the wall to pick up that maiden victory in the near future.
1: Yeah, it'll be a change of luck too today for Annabelle Johnson. She had a late scratching in the first on the card. It was a scratch just prior to the jump. That was Golden Point. But Forrester here with Sam McNabb with her 2 kilo claim. As you mentioned, Emily, I think that brings it right into favour here, the son of Redwood. Only likely race, but their last start second behind Girl Code at Pukekohe showed a winning turn isn't too far away. One Forrester on top for my mate at my best bet of the day. 8 Mississippi Gambler looks the obvious danger. Fresh up, nice quiet trial and behind Facilitate. He ran a good race the other day too. Last week, I did for

0: He's got the Winter Park colours on. The Winter Park colours are also not in this with 11 Caprice with Massa in the white cap. 1, 8, 6 and 14, my best of the day. Number 1, Forrester. Just the change to the riding changes because of Craig Grills not riding today. Race number 7, I gave you Corriton Burge as the rider. And the stipendary stewards have advised it's now Massa Hashisumi. So you couldn't get two jockeys so different. You won your Frenchman and up against Massa. But anyway, they got it wrong. They said it was Corriton Burge, but it's Massa Hashisumi, in fact, riding number 1, Denver, in race number 7 as they start to load away here. Still about 5 or 6 to come in.
1: Thanks, George. We'll be back up with you shortly. Mississippi Gambler is holding on to that favouritism at 280 and 390 ahead of Forrester. 340 and 410, as George mentioned, his best bet, Forrester, the one in this next for Annabelle Johnson. Wedding Bell resuming Classic Grace with a tidy, fresh run, looking to perform second up Desert Jewel. Just the one start to date for a fifth, looking to improve off that. Interesting horses contesting the fourth on the card as we get to George, ahead of the next.
0: So the last couple now to come into line, Vito about to load up, and the symbol, Mr. Truman and Co. Maiden, over 1,400 metres. Favourite is Mississippi Gambler at $2.80, Forrester at $3.50, Wedding Bell at $6. So the symbol to complete the load up, Classic Grace, just a wee bit fidgety in barrier one. The symbol goes in, starter Stephen Barlow has them now. Attending out of the way, we're set, the Truman and Co. Maiden. Classic Grace, still a wee bit fidgety in barrier one. Gates are back and they're off and racing. Early speed, Socotra dropped to the tail. First away, Classic Grace to lead out. Dear You is handy, going forward the symbol. Out a bit deeper now as they work along is going to be Wedding Bell up with the leaders as well, followed by Desert Jewel. Two lengths away, Caprice, looking for cover. And then came Vito, followed back by Forrester's, well back in the field here. With it, the other favourite, a Mississippi Gambler, and last of all is Socotra. 900 metres left to go, and it's Classic Grace, the leader, leads a half length on the symbol, a length and a half away. Moving forward out wide is Vito. No, it isn't. It's Caprice out three wide in third spot. Then came Dear You, followed round by Wedding Bell, fifth, a length away, Vito. Back and behind these, Mississippi Gambler, the favourite, banking on an inside run. Then came Desert Jewel. Forrester's back second last, and last of all, Socotra, as they come towards a home turn. 500 metres to go. Classic Grace led from Caprice out wide, and behind them, Dear You, followed by Vito, getting away from the rail. Wedding Bell out widest of all is Forrester, and further back, Desert Jewel. Down to the 200 metres. Classic Grace took over. Mississippi Gambler's taking shortcuts nearer the inside. Battling on is Dear You. Further back then to Forrester. It's Mississippi Gambler. Got a lovely run through. And Mississippi Gambler's off and gone. Here's home here. Mississippi Gambler from Dear You. Third over was Classic Grace from the late finishing Forrester. Then came Caprice, Desert Jewel, Vito. Further back, Wedding Bell. And back at the tail of the field would have been the symbol. Nice win in the end. Just needed a little bit of luck coming across the top and back midfield on the rail. No panic ride here by Michael McNabb. 8 Mississippi Gambler, the mare by Ace High for Ben and Ryan Foote. And will take the win and win it easily too. They knew what they were doing. They installed it, the favourite, fresh up for a reason. Second over, Dear You. Third will be Classic Grace, will be the third of them home. And then Forrester. It'll be 8 Mississippi Gambler, taking out the fourth on the card in impressive fashion too. Big white blaze, and it's a dominant win at $2.70 and $1.30.
1: Lovely big stride, doesn't she, Mississippi Gambler? It was a patient ride, waiting on a run. When the run appeared, was able to really lengthen and quicken nicely in the good track conditions. Mississippi Gambler certainly announces herself back on the scene with a bang this preparation, picking up the maiden win very comfortably, as we heard from George. Engaged as favourite and delivers nicely. Lovely big striding mare by Ace High out of the mare in priorities. Across the line, win number 1 at start number 5 for Mississippi Gambler. No doubts about the winner, who does it nicely. Dare You gets home in second at any old odds, and he had Classic Grace Honest in the mix there in behind as well, second up from a break. All honours though are with Mississippi Gambler, gets the job.

0: job done comfortably. Michael McNabb, Ben and Ryan Foote combining with the win in race number four of the afternoon. The Truman & Co maiden over the 1,400 metres. Mapped well, patient ride, because didn't have a whole lot of room as they turned in for home, but is able to take advantage of the gaps when they opened and power on through is Mrs. Sippy Gambler. You can see in this replay, just having to wait and sweat on a run was Michael McNabb, no better man for the job. As things opened up, Mrs. Sippy Gambler showed a really nice turn of foot in the good four conditions to be able to get through the rest of the field and pull away to a very good, comfortable win with a big striding daughter of Ace High. So across the line in race number four, all done and dusted. Focus our attention next to Tauranga to race number five. It is the maiden over the 1,200 metres. And that leads us to a good story from a horse contesting race five on the programme, Catwalk Queen. She's racing for a very important cause. She makes her debut in the fifth. Let's find out a little bit more about her.
1: Andrew, Catwalk Queen, we saw this filly at Taupo in a trial. What did you make of the trial?
2: Oh, look, we were well pleased. Look, we've been very patient with her. She showed good ability there, early doors at two. Just an immature filly that's taken a good while. She's a big girl, and she's certainly taken a while to fill a frame and get strong and get to a point now where we can crack out to the races. She's been pretty high energy, and she's taken a wee bit to settle in. Erin had her on a beautiful run. She said she relaxed really nice, came through tight gaps, and just finished in hand, which was just beautiful. So, she's coming to hand really well. Just one we've been super patient with.
1: Sounds like maybe a debut pending at Tauranga. Is that the plan?
2: Yeah, absolutely. Look, she ate well last night post our trial. And look, if she has a good week, well, we'll look to kick her off. And when she kicks off, we think she'll make a strong account too. She's, she relaxes good now, and she's nice and sound, and just some horses just take a good load of time, and she's certainly fallen into that category. But look, she looks so healthy in the coat at the moment. So we're really hoping she'll kick off her career with a good performance.
1: Anyone with a really cool backstory, obviously, will wear those Catwalk silks on race day as well. Can you just talk to us a little bit around that backstory?
2: Yeah, incredibly generous from Entain to support the filly through, and obviously Catwalk, they do incredible things in the community and what Cat does with her team there, and Lance has certainly been a part of that as well. And we're fortunate to have her in our team, and we just really hope the filly goes on to do good things for the organisation, really. And we've got a good strong hunch she will.
1: Yeah, and obviously the real feel good factor. Did you find that around the stable and then in the staff with her as well?
2: Oh yeah, absolutely. And she's a darling herself, the horse, she's we just can only hope that she goes and does wonderful things for Catwalk Trust. And she's a filly that's only going to get better with time. We'll do a little bit with her now in the autumn, and then when she's four and five, she's got the makings to make a top class racehorse in New Zealand.
0: As we know so well, the Catwalk Trust doing amazing things for spinal cord injury research, and very proud that Catwalk Queen is racing for that wonderful cause. Obviously, as you heard there, Entain, a proud partner of the Catwalk Trust, and any winnings that the horse happens to win with the Entain share will go back into the Catwalk Trust, and no doubt will be very greatly received. So fingers crossed, Catwalk Queen can make it a very impressive career, and that'll only help the Catwalk Trust. Best of luck to the connections with Catwalk Queen. Going to be racing as sort of an equine ambassador, you could say, for the Catwalk Trust. The Bespoke Silks as well to keep an eye out for, carrying both the TAB and Catwalk Trust imagery. And of course, as I mentioned, Entain's share of any stakes that the Queen happens to win will be donated to the Catwalk Trust. And Entain, of course, a proud partner of the Catwalk Trust. And as I said, good luck to Catwalk Queen. There's an option actually to play into the TAB. Catwalk Queen to finish top three, boosted to $3. So Catwalk Queen on top as well in terms of the TAB. Head to tab.co.nz to find out a little bit more about that. It'll be obviously under the Tauranga meeting. Race number five will be on the countdown to see Catwalk Queen make her debut. Got in sixth off the ballot to be able to get up and run today for Lance O'Sullivan and Andrew Scott. Matt Cartwright, horse number 20 in race number five, the three-year-old daughter of Perrin Canto. Race number 7 at Addington comes next. This is

0: The XL Therapy New Zealand Stakes Heat 1. You've got Opawa Leo at 2.45 as the pre-start favourite. I'm going to get you off to the replays and have a look at one in this Smelly Hally, who races in the yellow in this replay. May the 25th, finished in third. Craig, talk us through the replay and what you make of it.
1: Yeah, well, this is a red-hot field, Emily, over the sprint distance, where she does most of her racing over the middle distance. She jumped away sharp, was in front or alongside Red Wine Rome early, and was still able to battle on nicely into third position with 15 requests, I think it was, in second spot. That was a really big field. 16.87, they really scorched the track. And I thought that the sprint distance would get her very sharp at the start here for today. Now, at the end of the 5.25, the last 30 metres is her worst. So you'd like to see her out in front. But they did go very, very quick time there in the sprint last time. So I think she can establish a good lead here and be very hard to run down. So I've gone number 8, Smelly Hally, on top to beat number 7, Opawa Leo. Very good middle distance record. He's won 5 of 7. He's actually missed out his last two starts. He missed out at Ascot Park on Wednesday. The greyhound that beat him also in this race, Another Love. Another Love was a powerful performance on Wednesday. He's the outsider of the field here at $21 after winning very comfortably on Wednesday afternoon. And Opawa Leo didn't begin all that well and just got into a little bit of tightening into the first bend. It never looked like a winning chance, but he's the favourite. He's at $2.40. 45, where he was beaten 6 lengths by the outsider of the field 2 days ago. Another Love, who's a $21 chance here. So I think he's under the odds, and looking at that, I know he's a much better greyhound at Addington, and he's won 4 of 5 on the track. But, I thought Smelly Hally would get across early and roll along, and Opawa Leo is going to have to do a fair bit of chasing like he did on Wednesday. Opawa Gabby, I've got him for third after a last start fourth behind Opawa Emily, has won 3 races over the middle distance at Addington, does have a personal best of 30 and 40. So she should go well, and in for fourth, I've gone for number 6, which is Tears Flowing, who was runner-up behind Another Love on Wednesday. Another Love started big odds when he won on Wednesday, and he can be a little bit in and out, but as we saw on Wednesday, he wasn't that well away, but got the inside run, and once he powered through, he was highballing it out in front at big odds. Versace Jewels looking for winning hat-trick, rising in grade from the latest win at Ascot Park, but winning form's always good form. So about to move into the boxes for the XL Therapy race number 7. Smelly Hally and Opawa Leo, the two favourites. They're drawn wide. Opawa Leo's at $2.40. Smelly Hally at $2.90. Third elect in the market is Opawa Gabby at $4.40. As we're rolling them in, first of 2 heats for the XL Therapy Stakes for today. Race number 7 at Addington as we step up to the 5.25 metres. Smelly Hally usually shows very good box speed, drawn on the outside of the front. So they're all into the boxes. They're all set. Stand by for a start. Race 7. Ready to go. Let's fly racing. Smelly Hally began okay, but not as fast as Opawa Gabby. Now Smelly Hally moves up to join the leader. Tears Flowing third, and Opawa Leo's fourth and wide. Along the inside was Another Love, and last of all was Versace Jewel. In the back straight, Smelly Hally goes to a narrow lead from Opawa Gabby. Opawa Leo stalking them on the inside. Another Love, then came Tears Flowing. Last of all, Versace Jewel into the straight. Opawa Gabby leads Smelly Hally. Opawa Leo can't get them, but Opawa Gabby's going to lead throughout. Opawa Gabby beat second Smelly Hally. Opawa Leo third. Another Love's run fourth. Then came Tears Flowing and Versace Jewel. So Opawa Gabby the winner. Start was important there, as I mentioned before the race. Smelly Hally's probably not overly strong at the end of 5.25. She couldn't get across. To her credit, she kicked on okay, but she sat outside the leader throughout, and Opawa Gabby's been able to lead and win. So Opawa Gabby's been very good in taking the prize, leading throughout. And Opawa Leo, he began okay. He was wide early, but it was quite obvious a fair way from home. He wasn't going to pick up the leading pair. He's ended up in third spot, and Another Love backing up his big winner at Ascot on Wednesday has been able to pick up fourth position across the line. So it's 4.87 and 3 as the judge called a halt. 30 and 50 the run. It was 5.90.

0: 1805, 1803, the run home 1247, 2¼ by one being the margins there, 2¼ by one. Now, we got the winner for Opawa Gabby, My Redeemer out of Our Anna for Opawa Racing Limited, and Robin Wales defeating 8 Smelly Halley, Cablenz at a Fairly Able for Gene and Dave Fahey, Dave Fahey and Katie Wiley, and 7 Opawa Leo, who's by My Redeemer out of Our Anna as well, Opawa Racing Limited, Dave Fahey and Katie Wiley. So it's 4, 8, 7, and 3, Emily. A good staying performance by Opawa Gabby to get the prize. Race 8, the second heat of the XL Therapy Series, comes up at 2:17.
1: Nice for connections with the fall, getting the win in that most recent one from Addington. Craig Rail calling the action across the Addington meeting this afternoon. Top honours for the four as we get you off to a break here on your Trackside Friday. On the back of that, live racing from Australia, plus a little preview action as we work our way through this afternoon.

0: Your Friday starts with Super Rugby Pacific, where the Hurricanes are looking to break a 12-year hoodoo and beat the Crusaders twice in one season. However, the market does favour the home side, so check out this power play. Cody Taylor is your first, second, third or fourth try scorer, as well as the Crusaders to win between 1 to 20 points, paying $5. To the NRL, we have some round 13 specials, and there's some tightly contested games predicted, so Golden Point is possible. $3.20 for a golden point in any match. Tonight, though, Manly Sea Eagles take on the Cronulla Sharks at Shark Park, paying just under $4 to be the lowest scoring game of the round. Now, four-time French Open champion Iga Świątek, she's a hot favourite for her round three match. But if you want more value, she's paying $3.20 to win the French Open outright. 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

0: 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We rely on the box seat team to preview all of our harness action. 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
1: Feature meeting on King's Birthday out of Ashburton, the speed capital, of course. And Brittany, it is the Helen Pope Memorial two-year-old fillies stakes at Group 3 level.
2: Will be where the Storm went around at a much bigger price last time out, didn't she? And when you go back and watch that race, there was absolutely no fluke about that performance. She did mid-race work and then was still too strong late, albeit Nella Keenan with the barrier draw advantage over her is the favoured way. Devil Woman was a disappointment last time out after doing some early work. They look the main three, but Matt, there are a few debutantes as well who I guess are the unknown runners.
3: Yeah, plenty to watch to probably take out of this race going forwards. Love the speed that Beware the Storm showed when John pulled her out of the 1-1 at the 400. She just got around them so quickly and then maintained that speed up the long Addington straight. It's a case of maybe speed against stamina here when it comes to Nella Keenan. She's been fantastic in both of her runs. I think Ashburton will really suit. Big, strong, rangy filly. And like you, Devil Woman had trialled super at Ashburton. I'm not prepared to drop her on that first second up performance.
1: All right, the second of the features down there is the three-year-old champion stakes. This is with Rural Business Accountants. Favouritism here is with Stumbling In, who was luckless last week.
2: Sure was, and sectionally was the best out of the semi-final as well. So was another that has performed well at his last two starts, albeit I guess his regular pattern of being driven for one run means that his factor and the way that he can play this race probably isn't as versatile as a couple, albeit he has been used up in the past. I think the best version of Stumbling In is his speed. Freeze Frame has had no luck with the barrier draws all campaign long. So maybe at the back end of

0: this first part of the year, he's more positively driven. Franco Lennon continues to step up. BB King's had a few nice confidence boosters lately.
1: I think the small field means that Stumlinen can be driven for that speed that we saw last week. Look, he's pretty unlucky not to finish second. There was a couple of others. Brucey by the Seaside was pretty unlucky up the straight there last week as well. Give him a wee chance from the one. Like you, Freeze Frame, I thought he was much better last week. And this is the sort of race that 6 months ago he would have absolutely dominated. The horse I'm most interested to see, Greg, stepping up to this grade is Seaside Croft, because that fresh up performance at Rangura was talked about on the day by Matt Cross. You do not do things like that at Rangura, especially in a fresh state. There will be improvement. I know the stable have got a bit of an opinion.
2: Yeah, a couple of age group races there to look forward to, as are the other two races we'll have a look at now. Here's the Rakaia Seed Cleaning free-for-all, and good on HRNZ for putting one of these on. Sideshow Bruce has come up $1.45. Man, that's short. Probably the one at the price. Moonga is the one that interests me here, Brittany.
0: Yeah, now getting into a campaign, he's probably on the way up, whilst a few of these others have had good campaigns under their belt. Renegade back for another campaign as well, so it'll be intriguing to see how he has returned. But he is pretty short, albeit I think we were all slightly disappointed that he was beaten last time out. It sounds as though Bob Butt took a bit of the blame himself.
1: Yeah, he certainly did. He put the hand up straight away and said, wish I probably hadn't have gone so quick down the back. I think we'll see the Real Sideshow Bruce back this week. This is a good wee field. Da Vinci was really good last Friday night here. Franco Sinatra's in form, agree around Mwanga. Iron Brigade's the interesting runner for me. I think he can continue to take that step up, and there's every likelihood that from one, he's going to get the perfect trip. Just wish this race was over a mile, Greg.
2: 2,400 metres is the Ashburton Cup. We'll have a look at the field for this. Come to you, Matthew. A good race ahead.
1: Yeah, and continues on what we've seen in this grade. Probably just below the True Country Cups, we've got some real nice up-and-coming horses going through here. Transonic's got to get it right at the start. I think if he does, he can win it. Captain Cool, can't fault his form at the moment. He was super here on Friday night. Give him a nice each-way chance. I know there's been a lot of confidence in the way that he's been going through his work, not only on the track but also at home, Captain Cool.
0: Will he be full of confidence at the moment? He's been so versatile as well, so he's an exciting horse. I like the trials of Semba leading into this campaign, so second up, he might be the improver.
2: All right, terrific program on Sunday there at Ashburton.
3: A small taste of the harness action across the weekend. Obviously, with it being a public holiday, plenty of racing to guide us across the next few days, including, of course, that harness racing on Sunday. Tonight, Friday Night Lights will kick off at 4:30 p.m. right here on Trackside 1. Healesville, just under a minute here to go until our next, where you've got Rattlin' Bones as the favourite at 3s and 3:10. Has competition in the form of July She Lied at 3:30 and 5:70. Exaggerator from the middle of the pack at 5:50, 4:20. Another of the key chances ahead of our next. Let's find out who has moved market-wise. Rattlin' Bones drifted just out of point though, 2:90 to 3s, 3:10 out to 3:30 for July She Lied. Also drift for Exaggerator. Not a whole lot else happening throughout the rest of the market. Aussie Supreme, well, 14s to 11s for it as a move in the wider market. 1-2 of its past three has Aussie Supreme. Just about close to a start, so we'll get you on course with Victoria.

level there as well. As they arrive at the start, of course, July, she lies Sunday at Lang Lang of the Coursing. Rattlin Bones behind Dewana Star 7 starts ago. And of course, Dewana Star, the Harrison Dawson winner, and Karachi steps back from Sunday class as well. So very interesting race. Getting set, moving in here, thanks to Spinners Souvlaki Bar and Grill. Rattlin Bones, $3, $3.60, July, she lied. Very interesting form lines into this race. Very competitive affair on paper. Getting set for a start, moving in. Rattlin Bones, box 7, $3.60, July, she lied in 6, $3 now for Rattlin Bones. $6.50, Karachi drawn the outside. $5.50, Exaggerator, box 5. $9.50, Aussie Supreme. Getting set for a start, moving in. Green light on, ready to go. Rattlin Bones narrowly the favourite. And they're often chasing. Rattlin Bones got away to a good start. July, she lied, ping the lead early as they jam up. Heathcote Rupee shifts off the rail, leaving it open there for Wild Venus to get the run on the inside from Aussie Supreme. Heathcote Rupee galloping up the centre alongside of July, she lied, trying to run through. Also Exaggerator, Karachi out deep. And Rattlin Bones, the widest runner, charging to the line. Rattlin Bones just in the last hop. What a run. Karachi possibly from Heathcote Rupee, Flying Late Exaggerator and Sailplane. July, she lied, was there as well. Aussie Supreme.

0: It is we wait third and fourth place. 7, 8, and 1, Heathcote Roop. And in fourth place, what have we got there? Number 4, Sailplane. Wowee. What a race. 7, 8, 1, and 4. And neck by a nose. Gee, we've had a few closes here today, and I think that'll be the order of the day. A neck by a nose. 7, 8, 1, and 4. 7, 8, 1, and 4. Some amazing form lines going into this race. Of course, Rattle and Bones behind to one.
1: Rattle and Bones at 270 and 170 beats home the 8, 1, and 4. Thrilling finish. 6 of them in the frame, and Rattle and Bones gets the head down where it matters. Race number 9 from Addington is our next live. Working through the 12 race program coming in from, oh, I should say race number 8. I've got one ahead of myself. Race number 8 of the 12 races coming in from Addington this afternoon. The XL Therapy New Zealand Stakes Heat 2 over the 525 metres. Right down the bottom of the page, you'll find Opawa Harrison as the best backed. Opawa Harrison, a last start winner. Great stats at the track and distance. In fact, has never finished out of the money. 6 tries, 3 wins, 3 placings. First look at box number 8 here this afternoon. So the form stacks up well for this around Opawa Harrison, bringing last start winning form. Has won 2 of its past 5 and placed the other 3 times. It's been an ultra-consistent performer across the 7 starts to date. $1.70 as the favourite, opened at 2s to 170 as our favourite. Back to the replays we go, and we look at All Done. Seen here in the green, presents us the green box again today. All Done, a last start winner, and looking to make it back-to-back victories. Craig, just tell us a little bit about All Done and why we perhaps should have it on our ticket.
2: Did the right thing by us a couple of days ago, Emily, and got the job done in nice fashion there. You saw CrossFit Queen jump to the front, and All Done wasn't the best away, but he showed very good track sense, went back to the inside, dashed to the front, and was strong at the finish. Good performance a couple of days ago, Palmerston North All Done. His form line is very consistent, and he's won all of his 7 races over the middle distance. Gary Cleave, of course, has a good strike rate, and he's out of a very good producer in Classy Witch, so a lot to like about his chances today. I've got him in 2nd. Of course, I've tipped Opawa Harrison, the favourite, on top. His last win was by 10 and a half lengths, just about, over Opawa Woody. It was a sensational performance, just absolutely blitzed them. I think Justin Evans was calling that day, and Justin alluding to the fact that he had a trouble-free run and he finally put it all together. He a lot of times does find trouble, this greyhound, but when he's on song and he gets that trouble-free run, he can really run, as we saw last start. So he's won by over 10 lengths last time, and he's a logical selection today from that outside box. But All Done certainly is a danger to what he did at Palmerston North a few days ago. Master Grills I've got in for 3rd. Now, Master Grills was unlucky last start. He went up to Hattrick. He missed away, copped a check on the first bend. He really picked himself up nicely to finish in 4th position behind Rather Convinced. Now, Rather Convinced has won again since that particular run. So it's a good form line. He's had no luck his last 2, but he is the winner of 8 races at Addington, 5 of which over the middle distance, 4 at the Addington circuit. So I think he can improve on his last couple of starts. So I've got him in for a place. And number 3, Devil Dealey, I thought from the inside might run a little bit of a cheeky race here after a good 3rd behind Another Love at Ascot Park 2 days ago, where she picked up ground. And of course, Another Love in the first heat of this series ran a reasonable race into 4th in that previous event. Left out a Power Victoria from the middle box, but obviously one of the chances. I just thought for a greyhound that doesn't begin all that well, box 5, she might be in the second half of the field in the early stages, but she did beat All Done the last time they met by 2 1/4 lengths, where she used that inside box to advantage. Wasn't the best away, but was able to punch through after that. So she's obviously one of the leading hopes as well, as we're about to move in. Opawa Harrison was $2 into 170 early. He's now at the $2.20. Opawa Victoria is the one that has been back, $3.60 into $3.20. Devil Dealey got out to 11s, but back into $5.50. So it's an interesting betting race. Opawa Victoria, you'd have to say, the best back runner in the latter stages of betting. But Opawa Harrison was really good last start. About to move in for the first heat of the XL Therapy Series. The first heat, of course, was won by Opawa Gabby, leading throughout the time of 30 and 50, beating Smelly.

0: Ali and Apawa Leo. This is heat number two. Apawa Harrison favourite out wide at $2.25. Apawa Victoria at $3.20. Devil Dearly at $5.50. So about to move in for our eighth event of the card today, 8th of 12. Of course, the harness coming up a little bit later on this afternoon, with Friday Night Lights commencing with Greg and the team just after 4:30. All right, on 4:30, just about set. Race 8. Favourite Apawa Harrison drawn out wide. Apawa Victoria's had support from box 5. Racing, Apawa Harrison wasn't well away. Keeper Dream came out fast. Apawa Victoria's punching through and now All Done showing some speed. Apawa Harrison around the outside. Devil Delia uses an inside run. Keeper Dream began well, is now back to last, being passed by Master Grills. Apawa Victoria's in front. All Done on the outside in second. Devil Delia third. Apawa Harrison trying to close in. They're clear of Master Grills and Keeper Dream into the straight though. Apawa Victoria dashed away. 4 lengths in front of Devil Delia and Apawa Victoria. Too good. Four, Devil Delia second. All Done third, just in front of Apawa Harrison. A gap Master Grills. And last of all was Keeper Dream. Once again, the punters get it right there. Apawa Victoria began very sharply today, was able to push through and find the lead. And once in front, was always in control. Devil Delia tried hard. All Done ran a cheeky race, but it was all Apawa Victoria. And Apawa Victoria, the winner, has done it in very good fashion here, 30 and 18. So it's a sharp run, 30 and 18, 6 seconds, 18.07, and home in 12.11. 3.25 by 2 were the margins, 3.25 by 2. So Apawa Victoria improving on her personal best of 30 and 56, has gone a lot faster today in 30 and 18. 30 and 18, Apawa Victoria, the winner. She's by Fabregas, head of Apawa Gina for Apawa Racing Limited. Dave Fahey and Katie Wiley combining, defeating 3 Devil Delia, giving a Quinella for the kennel by Koblenz at a Fairly Able for Gina and Dave Fahey. And number 6, All Done, is by Mapunga Blazer at a Classy Witch for Gary Turmold and Gary Cleave. Gary Cleave, the trainer. As we mentioned, 30 and 18, 3.25 by 2 being the margins there. So that's it for the 8th event. We're up to race 9, the kiwikiwihounds.co.nz adoption dash. The start time, Emily, is 2:37.
1: Thanks for that, Craig. Nice win by the 5 in that most recent one, the 8th, the 9th, not far away. It's race number 5 at Tauranga next, and there's the talk horse of the race, Catwalk Queen, just making her way down to the start. Obviously racing on behalf of the Catwalk Trust, and Catwalk Queen is our equine ambassador. She's got those best spoke silks, of course, carrying both the TAB and Catwalk Trust imagery, the first horse to do so, and Entain's share of any stakes that the Queen happens to win will be donated to the Catwalk Trust. So Catwalk Queen on the second line of betting, racing for a very good cause throughout her career, is the daughter of Purin Kanto. Obviously, the Catwalk Trust at the forefront of global spinal cord injury research, and certainly a wonderful cause that Entain are very happy to support. Early Cheer is the favourite in this next. It is the 5th of the afternoon. Was a good, honest performance, been finishing in second last time to the races. Early Cheer tried hard, rallied well, just went down late. Third up now should be spot on, should Early Cheer in the Waikato Stud colours for Michael McNabb and Stephen Marsh. Second line of betting, you've got Catwalk Queen, who's had the benefit of a number of trials, been consistently well performed at the trials and has had some good experience there. Gets in off the ballot as number 20, looking to make its debut here today in the good track conditions that we've

0: races, having a first race day start here this afternoon. It really is early. 4:00 to 3:40 for Early Cheer, 8:50 to 4:20 for Catwalk Queen, 6:50 to 5 for Girls, Girls, Girls. We then get you to the 16, which is Odds and Ends, Sam Collett riding for Tony Cole, and has had the benefit of race day experience compared to some of the others in the top of the market. Back out to the 1,200 metres is going to be a plus. You think could be able to sit a little bit closer than what we saw, sit a little bit closer than what we saw last time over the 1,200 metres when sticking on well last time to the races, and has certainly come in with improved performances. This preparation has Odds and Ends, who brings that last start fourth beside the name Odds and Ends, and also the progeny of Pur Encanto with a second and a fourth this campaign. We've seen over 1,000 metres last time, and I think it's really going to suit getting back to the 1,200 metres here this afternoon. Danita Rose there seen on screen. The 12 is another representative for the Stephen Marsh stable, Taylor Mitchell, to ride. Resuming here today, 14:00 to 8:50 around Danita Rose, daughter of Contributor. She's been off the scene a little while, but looks to bounce back here today fresh with a performance. And just keep a watch on Tassels as well, three-year-old daughter of Embellish for Ashley Strawbridge and Ross McCarroll, who's having a first race day start here this afternoon. So some interesting contenders. You've got race day experience versus debut starters here this afternoon. The Mills Reef Maiden, part of the NZB Mega Maiden Series over the 1,200 metres. Catwalk Queen, obviously a horse racing for a very good cause here this afternoon. A start to the career. So hopefully Catwalk Queen can be very successful, and all of those funds can head towards the Catwalk Trust, a wonderful cause. Two ahead of 20, 11 and 16 in the market. Good for conditions, 1,200 metre event, the fifth of the afternoon at Tauranga. George Simon, I want to get your early thoughts around this next one. And obviously Early Cheer is the favourite, but where did you land in terms of horses with experience and first starters?
1: I went with one of the first starters here, 11 Girls, Girls, Girls. Been waiting for this to step out. A few people have first time of asking today on race day, filly by North Pacific, trained by Donna Logan. I know Donna and the team have a bit of a rap on it. So Girls, Girls, Girls, my top selection, ahead of Too Early Cheer, whose race day experience will certainly stand by it. Found a spot for 16 Odds and Ends as well. Last two runs have been okay. And that inside barrier draw is an advantage. And yes, 20 Catwalk Queen. You've mentioned Catwalk Queen, and good luck to the Catwalk Trust and Dame Katrina and the rest of the team there. Do a wonderful job, and yeah, nice touch by Entain as well. And first glimpse of those colours. So we are almost set to go here. The Mills Reef Maiden 1200. Catwalk Queen about to come into line. An Early Cheer will be the last, and Early Cheer will jump as a $2.90 favourite. Catwalk Queen, second favourite at $4.60. Girls, Girls, Girls at $5. So Catwalk Queen has been coerced into her stall. Makes her race day debut today. Owned by the Catwalk Collective Syndicate and Entain New Zealand Limited. All stakes money is earned by the Entain part of that ownership group will go towards the Catwalk Trust. So she's carrying the hopes of a lot of people. Gates are back and they're off and racing. Osipova, no early speed, getting back with it. Tassels and Kairos. First away was Catwalk Queen, but going forward now, the other favourite in the race, and that is Early Cheer to be a narrow leader, settling third, Girls, Girls, Girls. So the first three favourites, 1, 2 and 3. Back in fourth position is Odds and Ends, followed by Midnight Flare, then Dunamis out deeper, a length away, Danita Rose, Osipova, Wave Ruler, Kairos, and back last is Tassels. Down to the 650 metres they come. Pacemaker, Catwalk Queen, a half on the favourite on the outside of it is Early Cheer, two lengths away, Odds and Ends on the inside of Girls, Girls, Girls. Dunamis is next, and then followed round by Midnight Flare, Danita Rose, Osipova back on the inside from Wave Ruler, out wide Kairos, and last is Tassels, homeward bound, 2:50 to go, and it's Catwalk Queen the leader. She got away by 2.5 here. Early Cheer trying to hunt her down. Osipova's out of the pack, running on strongly, and then Girls, Girls, Girls, and Odds and Ends. It's Catwalk Queen still in front, two clear from Osipova's running on. So is Early Cheer, but the Queen is home. Catwalk Queen for a wonderful

0: Gore's got the money. Second photo is Osipova in third, right with it was Early Cheer. In behind them, then we had either on the outside, girls, all tassels running on. In behind those next then came the next one over would have been the Odds and Ends, followed further back by Wave Ruler, Danita Rose. Well back was Dunamis with Midnight Flare and Kairos back amongst the tail enders. Travelled beautifully in front, 580 and 250, Catwalk Queen, Matt Cartwright. First glimpse of the colours, and well done to the team there, the O'Sullivan Scott team, and the Catwalk Collective Syndicate, Entain New Zealand Limited, and Catwalk Queen. She'll get the win here off the ballot, number 20, first time of asking on race day, and she put them away with a very stylish turn of foot at about the 250 metres, filly by Per Encanto. So well done to the team. Matt Cartwright, the successful rider. There were photos all over the place for the miners. Osipova and Early Cheer were prominent for second and third, and another photo for fourth as well. But Catwalk Queen makes a wonderful winning debut here in the fifth on the card.
1: What a start to the career. Awesome for Connections with Catwalk Queen delivering. Just really professional at a first race day start. Jumped, put herself right in the mix and was unable to be caught. Catwalk Queen racing for the wonderful trust in Catwalk Trust. And of course, good to see Entain's share of any stakes that the Queen happens to win today at a first race day start will be donated to the Catwalk Trust. Hopefully that's the start of a very long and fruitful career for Catwalk Queen. Obviously, Entain a proud partner of the Catwalk Trust, and great to see those colours to the fore and winning for a wonderful cause here in race number five of the afternoon from Tauranga. Great story surrounding Catwalk Queen, and awesome to see her picking up the top honours. Super professional performance by Catwalk Queen, beats home Osipova. Early Cheer, another honest performance in third, 2013-2. Well, those numbers over the line, Catwalk Queen delivering for Matt Cartwright and the O'Sullivan Scott team, and doing it nicely, Catwalk Queen, at a first race day start. Osipova paying some okay place money. Early Cheer filling third at $1.30. And you can just see there on screen now, girls for fourth. So 20, 13, 2, 11. The numbers over the line at Tauranga in race number five. Race six of the day from Tauranga, 3:08 will be the start time for the Flying Mullet handicap, rating 60. Back on track for that. Good fall conditions there this afternoon at Tauranga. Hard to believe we're at the end of June and racing in the good conditions. Great to see. Addington, race number nine comes next. 4 minutes to go until a start, where Gary's Crafty at $1.60 is the current favourite. Just under that 4 minutes to go, we'll take a quick look at market movers. Gary's Crafty, one of those, $2.35 to $1.60. Been solid around the fives for Who You Helping. And then you've got Trixie Jewel, $5.50 out to $6.50. Opawa Ridge in the mix as well at $6.50 in pre-start betting. Daisy Lou brings last start winning form at tens here ahead of the next. Gary's Crafty, the hot runner, $2.35 to $1.60, the top of proceedings. Last start six, but strung the two wins together prior to that. Speaking of Gary's Crafty, let's get you to a look at a replay of this Greyhound's outing. And as we bring that up on screen, well, you can see this is a win from two starts ago for Gary's Crafty in the white, Addington on May the 18th over the 295 metres. Pierces through and just makes it a good strong win, does Gary's Crafty two starts ago. Looking to bounce back to that form here this afternoon, Craig.
2: Certainly is. I didn't tip him on top because he was beaten a long way after a bad beginning last week behind Homebush Jojo. Or Homebush Jojo came out and won earlier today, but he was beaten 11 and a half lengths, and he's not the fastest into stride, as you just saw there. But as you watch that replay, he was keen to get to the rail, wasn't he? And he got to the rail and then he powered through. Well, he's already on the rail today, drawn box two with the vacant box on the inner. So he's probably perfectly drawn to suit his racing pattern. So he might not be the fastest away. He might miss early, but he will be running home. And if he gets that clear passage, he will take a lot of holding out. And just looking, he's had one start from box two for a win, and he's been placed all three starts from box three, which highlights the fact that he does love inside boxes. 4-2-3-7 from me. I thought Who You Helping would be in front, and it would have to be Gary's Crafty trying to do the chasing. Was taken up to Hattrick last start, ran fifth there on that track. Ran a reasonable race behind Lighting Space, back down to his local track where he's won three and had four other placed efforts out of 12 starts. Out of the very good producer, Charlotte Liu. I just thought that he'd be in front of Gary's Crafty early, so it might represent a little bit more value. 4/2, in for third, number three, Trixie Jewel, who has been unplaced the last five or six runs, but does have a personal best of 16.78. I know it was a fair time ago, but that's really hiking along. And she is dropping from class three back to class two. She's on the downgrade, so can improve on her numerical form here. Daisy Lou's the other way around after a last start wins, rising from a class one to a class two, but was able to win nicely at Abington by a comfortable margin in 17.35 at his latest performance. Fair to say that places more often than she wins, with the 13 minor placed efforts and the three wins out of 36 starts to date. Apollo Ridge also in the market was unplaced behind Foxy Thomas last time. Well, Foxy Thomas was incredible at Ascot Park after striking all sorts of bother 2 days ago. Apollo Ridge was third behind the very smart 15 requests prior to that. And I think 15 requests will be winning a little bit later on today's program. So the form line for Apollo Ridge isn't bad at all. About to move in for race number nine. It's the KiwiKiwiHounds.co.nz adoption. Gary's Crafty is the favourite. It's been $2.35 into $1.60, so it's been a significant mover. Drawn the inside box. You got Who You Helping at $5, $6 now, and $6.50 for Trixie Jewel and Apollo Ridge. So all the rage, Gary's Crafty, after a brilliant win two starts ago, ducking back to the inside. He's got a good inside record, so does look like he's well boxed to suit his racing pattern here. Getting set, race number nine over the 295. Gary's Crafty, all the rage, as the green light has been switched on and we're all set and ready to run. Race nine at Abington, set the run. Here's the lure. Let's Fly racing. Fast out, Pumpkin Spice. Trixie Jewel began okay, trying to get across Gary's Crafty. Close up, Who You Helping? Then came Daisy Lou and Apollo Ridge. In front, though, Pumpkin Spice. Gary's Crafty's got the run if good enough. Pumpkin Spice in front. Gary's Crafty will make a lunge and a winning lunge. Gary's Crafty has won from Pumpkin Spice and Who You Helping? Then came Daisy Lou, Apollo Ridge, and Trixie Jewel was one of the last ones to pull up. So good performance here by Gary's Crafty. As we anticipated, he wasn't well away. He would have been crowded into the first bend, but he was able to punch through. Trixie Jewel copped a check when Gary's Crafty was punching through, and Gary's Crafty's been able to win the day. So good performance by Gary's Crafty. Inside box is obviously the key to his chances when he goes around, and he did the right thing today. He pushed through hard and then came to the outside of the early leader, Pumpkin Spice, to get the day. 2-6-4-7, 5.89, 11.47, 17.36 the time, a half by 2.25. The margins there, Gary's Crafty being the victor. And Gary's Crafty is by My Redeemer out of Chatty Mavis, raced by Gina Dave Fahey. Dave Fahey and Katie Wiley's had a very good day at the office today, and he's now won four of his eight starts. Number six for second, Pumpkin Spice. Marrera out of Lady Sobers for the Caveman Syndicate and John McInerney. And number four, Who You Helping? Bernardo out of Charlotte Lou for Jose Arthur and Dylan Voice. So the winner going 17.36, Gary's Crafty. So that's race number nine, Emily. The favourite punters are quite happy in the last couple of races. The best back runners have been saluting. Race number 10 comes up at 2.57.
1: Yeah, it's been straightforward, hasn't it? Long may that continue for punters at home. As we take a look at Goulburn, race number two, with half a minute to go until a start. Inside Drawn After Sun is the short-priced favourite in the next. $1.18 and $2 for After Sun, ahead of Zero Dark 30 at $4.20 and $2.40. So the one and the two, drawn closest to the inside, both looking like nice chances in the second of the afternoon at Goulburn, as the dogs make their way around to the boxes here ahead of our next. On the back of this, we'll get you along to the Wagga Harness before we have a little break in proceedings. But for now, Goulburn into Healesville as our next live races here. Wagga as well, of course, for the harness action very soon. At the boxes, to our caller for

0: The next, it's Goulburn.
1: The Sun, gee, I don't know if I'd take $1.12 about a maidener, but having said that, with respect, he looks six lengths better than these. Zero Dark 30 on the second line for Karina Ellis. Karina over from the Riverina around that Wagga area. And a couple of placings there at Wagga. Two placings from the seven start. Gets a soft draw. First look at the track where After Sun's had the three starts here, track and distance for three placings. All right, just getting out to $1.18 After Sun, and then it's Write Your Own Ticket for the rest, including Slice of Life, number five, and Born Soldier. So runners at the boxes, they're under starters' orders, and they're about to be called across for the second of 11. 16, 17 degrees here. It's quite warm in Goulburn as the runners square up. Very good win in the first to Pretty Boy Floyd, 24.60-odd, which is a nice clip for the first. So second of 11 as they laid away, and the starter Josh comes over, puts the green light on, and Greg cuts the lure loose. This is the second from Lilac City, Goulburn. Racing, the favourite was a bit average away. Good pace, Slice of Life, but the favourite's recovered After Sun, and it'll push through and puts three on Slice of Life. Then comes Born Soldier. Zero Dark 30's got back. Likewise, Buckaroo Mary and Active Pandora. But After Sun, if you took the shorts, no issue. After Sun by six, Slice of Life second, and a length away third, Born Soldier. 10 lengths to Buckaroo Mary's run fourth. Fifth home was Zero Dark 30, and last of the half dozen, Active Pandora in 19.9.
0: One from five and eight, $1.20 and $1. After Sun gets home in front. The inside drawn After Sun powers away to a win. Pretty decisive, only one dog in the frame. 1-5-8 are the numbers across the line. At the start ahead of our next, which comes in from the Wagga Harness Meeting. It's their first of the day. 1,740-metre contest as we link up with the caller.
2: It's not overly warm. Just having a look outside. People got jackets on and beanies, and it's pretty cold conditions. The sun has not made any sort of appearance. It was very foggy, particularly driving up from the south up to Wagga. Didn't see much. But here, as I say, the sun has not made an appearance at all. It's fairly grey and bleak, but it's not raining. That's a positive. Tabat Pace, 1740. And the first on the program is about to be run and won. And Donnie Mack looking to get back to winning ways. It's just going back through its record. It hasn't won since winning at Coolerman over 12 months ago. So you're looking at around $1.22 for this one, who's won six from 66. It probably will win, but there's a few others who might give it a headache, and they include Uncle Crago, Cause and Drama. Warita Boy might run well. We shall see. But the first of a double header. We're back here tomorrow afternoon at 4:44 for the first of the big Nutrien race day. There's a Calcutta in town tonight. Nine races today. All set for the first. All the best of luck. The Tabat Pace, 1740, race one. Good to go. Hot favourite here is Donnie Mack, and the arms fold on the Tab Mobile. They're off and away nicely. Donnie Mack also up there is Bowen along Warita Boy. Going back into third, there was Uncle Crago. Now we've got one skipping around at the back, and that is the banker who's broken up as they go to the first turn. Well, Donnie Mack's just being used up a little. Lead time in 8.6. The runner on the inside there is Warita Boy, but it's giving every indication that it will take a spot behind Donnie Mack, who eventually will stroll to the front, get across to the pegs and lead. So Taylor Osmond now can control the race from the front with a short price favourite. He led out by four over Warita Boy, and then came Bowen along there for Molly Turton. It's three back the inside running third. Uncle Crago's in the breeze. It's up on the outside of Spring Delight, who at the moment is four back the inside. And then Cause and Drama, who's got the 1-1 on the back of Uncle Crago, but Uncle Crago's way off the front runners, so it looks as though Harry Ross will come three wide to improve his position on that horse. Further back in the field then to Burton, who's in the back half with also Lewin Don, and then came Security Check and the Banker out the back about 30 metres away. First quarter was 28-2, the second in 29.6. So they turned it on early, and towards the far side, Donnie Mack led by three over Cause and Drama, who went around the outside and got much, much closer now. Then Warita Boy leaders back, and further back in the field into Uncle Craigo 1-1, slipping around the outside three wide. Burton is commencing a run. On the inside there is Bowen along. Security Check is following Burton three wide. Spring Delight's popped away from the inside for the back in the field then to Lewin Don, and the Banker won't catch them as they run down towards the 400 now in our first of nine, and moving up on the outside, Cause and Drama, but Donnie Mack still in front. Cause and Drama, Harry Ross just goes for the persuader, but it's Donnie Mack who now kicks back and has got Cause and Drama under sufferance as they turn. So Donnie Mack is the leader now, kicked away from Cause and Drama. They're a long way in front of Uncle Craigo. Burton battling away from Warita Boy, but Donnie Mack, very short prize favourite in the first, is starting to tear away, and Donnie Mack will take the opener by about 10 in the end over Cause and Drama. Burton got third, and further back, Uncle Craig on Bowen along in a photo fourth from Security Check, then Lewin Don, Spring Delight, Warita Boy, and last of all, the Banker. Final quarter 28, they've gone 1

0: line at Wagga in the first of the afternoon. Donny Mack at the short price off and rolling at Wagga in the first of the day. The provisional placing 1740 metre contest, the first run and one at Wagga as we get you to a break here on this trackside Friday. On the back of that, will we catch up with Henry Dwyer as he takes on the world?
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1: I'll be in Queensland when Different Gravy goes there, and obviously be over in England for Royal Ascot. We've still got to keep the home fires burning, so spreading myself a little bit thin, but it's good fun. If you could, you know, win a couple, one on each side of the globe in different hemispheres, it'd be a pretty special achievement, I'd say.
2: Ash Forder wins for Australia!
1: Are you Henry? Winning over there was obviously amazing.

0: We're going to have her right this year, and I think she'd go there with a real live chance. Royal Ascot would be mind-blowing, really. Before we start worrying about Asfura over at Royal Ascot, we've still got different gravy going to the Queensland Derby. He's a beauty. The best thing about this horse is his brain. He's been well-educated. He's coped with everything well. He's a gentleman. He just does what you want. You could bring an 8-year-old kid in here and they could lead him round. He's quiet on race day. He's got a real good turn of foot.
1: Different gravy's gone on by.
0: He took a little while to learn his craft. He was a little bit keen in his races early. And it wasn't really until we got him to a mile plus that he sort of started to showcase his ability.
1: Aptly named it home. Different gravy, 3 lengths, 4 lengths in front. Far too good.
0: He had good form in the spring. He's taken a while to find his feet this preparation, but I just think he's been looking for ground, and I think we'll see a really nice horse turn up over 2400 at Eagle Farm.
2: Different gravy now, twig strongly.
0: Queensland Derby, there's some high quality 3-year-olds going there. It's a race where horses can sort of come out of the clouds. He's got the form on the board as a spring 3-year-old, but he needs to translate that to sort of autumn winter form. I think he can do that. He's a pretty high quality horse, so fingers crossed.
3: He's a good trainer, isn't he, Henry Dwyer, and he looks to take on the Derby. Different gravy, a nice chance in that. We continue on with our live racing and we stick with the Gallops theme because we're going to get you to Cairns for next live race. Looking at the market here, you can see Favouritism sits with Armour Force, 280 and 380 here ahead of our next. In terms of market movers, in this next of the afternoon, will Armour Force for Ryan Wiggins, 290 to 280 off a last start, 6th. 70s Hit is an interesting contender, 340 to 350. A last start winner fresh, resuming run, 56 kilos and a good soft draw. Ellie's Dream, however, presenting as the hot runner, 850 to 650 off a last start placing. There's a couple of numbers for you at Cairns here in this race number 6 of the day. You've got numbers from our commentator, 1, 6, 8 and 3, the selections, 1, 6, 8 and 3 for Michael Charge there at Cairns this afternoon. Loading up pretty straightforward here ahead of the 6th on the card, 1,250-metre contest. We'll link him with our caller as soon as we can, but Armour Force heads up the pre-start market here in the soft 5 conditions at Cairns this afternoon. So starting that, and on the back of the next at Cairns, Addington race 10 before the first of the day at Bendigo, then to Tauranga for the 6th of the afternoon. For now though, we need to get you on course for Cairns, race number 6.
4: The next one to come up. So Stadium of Light goes in alongside 70s Hit. Ali's Dream has got the white cap, the orange cap, Armour Force. Now Olympic Korsnoi will come up, and Desert Grit also to come up. Desert Grit might come up next. As we await on these last two to move up here, race 6 here at Cairns. Desert Grit goes in. Desert Grit goes up, and the last one is Olympic Korsnoi, and they're off. And getting away nicely down on the inside was Spirit Meister, but going to the lead now, Desert Grit the outside and 70s Hit underneath it, and they go together. Now getting a nice cart behind them beautifully now, Spirit Meister sits third and then inching closer. They were followed by Ali's Dream and Armour Force is back behind that group. And also back there with it down on the inside is Choir Boy, and Olympic Korsnoi is at the rear with Stadium of Light on its outside. So they go to the 600 metre mark, and Desert Grit is on the outside of 70s Hit. They roll along here by about a length in front of getting a little bit closer. Spirit Meister's travelled well throughout the run. And then came on the inside Ali's Dream, asked for an effort, and then inching closer. Choir Boy is going to stay down on the fence, so too Armour Force, and to the outside then came inching closer and Stadium of Light. Desert Grit, 70s Hits in the middle. It's 70s Hit just in front. Spirit Meister's starting to come though. Spirit Meister, Desert Grit, Spirit Meister, Desert Grit. They hit it. Oh, it's Photo. Maybe the outside Desert Grit, but underneath it, Spirit Meister dive now. Oh, there's a wall of them. Olympic Korsnoi might be in this photo for third. Also, you've got Choir Boy down on the inside.

0: Eight. There's a grit the outside.
1: Pretty tight on the line, wasn't it? Head up, head down job. 8 from 3 and 1 with those numbers in the 6. Desert Grit gets the win at 5.10 and $1.50. Well, sort of in that top four conversation pre-start and does deliver the result. 8, 3 and 1, your numbers over the line. Addington race number 10 is our next live. And this one, of course, is over the 2.95, the Happy Birthday Jen Farge Sprint. And you've got 15 requests at $1.40 and $1.30 as your pre-start favourite, a short-priced favourite here at Addington in the 10th of the afternoon. Just the 12 races, so getting to the latter part of the programme, 15 requests brings strong, consistent form. 11 starts, 7 wins, 4 placings, and hasn't finished out of the money in those past 5 outings, with the 2 wins and 3 placings beside the name. Superbly performed at the track and distance with 10 starts for 6 wins, 4 placings. First look at the box 7 here this afternoon for 15 requests. Looks like a nice way to kick off the later part of the programme, Craig, with 15 requests well supported here ahead of the 10th.
2: Does look extremely hard to beat, Emily. Last start was 2nd behind the high-flying Red Wine Rome. They went 16.87, and he was actually picking up ground late in the 16.87. It was a fantastic run. He's won 7 of 11 overall, and his last 2 placings behind Gotcha Jet, Red Wine Rome. So he's been racing against a very, very strong opposition and being very competitive in fast times. A trouble-free run should see him winning. So number 7, 15 requests, obviously, the on-top selection. 4 Where's Wally, first up winner at Addington in 17.32, was able to beat Homebush Venom, leading all of the way. He's also got a very good record. He's won 7 of 11 himself, and he's won 5 of 7 at Addington. So obviously a greyhound with plenty of potential there, and he's only lightly raced, but certainly should run a good one again today. Ferrari Jewel is... been consistent, was 4th behind a Power Crackers last outing. Picked up some ground late after a moderate beginning. Before that, placed twice in a row. Does have a very consistent record at Addington. I've got in for 3rd and number 6 for 4th, Homebush Venom, who missed out at Ascot Park 2 days ago behind Mini Ball, but was a good all-of-the-way winner at Ascot Park prior to that, beating Homebush Harry in 22.85 as the runners moving up behind the boxes for race number 10 on the program, but it's all about 15 requests, the long odds on favourite. Happy Birthday Jen Farge. So this is the Happy Birthday Jen Farge Stakes. Jen doesn't have any greyhounds in today, but I'm sure Jen's enjoying the birthday festivities, hopefully finding a couple of winners as well, and I'm sure we'll have a great meal later on. And chocolate cake, always has to be chocolate cake on your birthday, doesn't it? As they're about to move up, 15 requests, 160 into $1.35 is the favourite. The reserve Ripslinger Delta getting a run from box 2. So we're about to be loaded away. Last time I called Where's Wally was actually the galloping version at Ascot Park a few weeks ago. Went tremendous for the cast and stable a couple of weeks ago. See how Where's Wally goes here. Race number 10, just about set. 15 requests, the favourite, all eyes on him from box 7. Ready to run, racing. 15 requests, wasn't the best away, but now powers forward to go to the lead. Where's Wally tries to go with him. Ripslinger Delta was next. Then came Ferrari Jewel. Where's Wally got into trouble. And out wider was Mad Madge. And then came Helmbush Nelly. But in the straight, it's all 15 requests. Bolts away, wins by 10. Huge win. 15 requests from Ripslinger Delta in second spot. Third will go to, it's close between Ferrari Jewel on the inside and Mad Madge on the outer. No luck for Where's Wally and Homebush Nelly was one of the last with Homebush Venom. Great performance by a terrific greyhound. A 15 requests wasn't the greatest away, but he's put a huge gap on them in the run to the judge as they called a halt. Well, I said 10, but I got excited, and he's been able to win by a big margin. Number 7, 15 requests, the winner. Effectively, it was 7.25 lengths, not 10, but certainly was a big win. 7.25 by 3.5. The time 16.88, so he's flown the track, 11.09. The run home and the early section 1109's right. Read my own writing in 16.88, 7.25 by 3.5. Gee, that was a good performance. He wasn't the best away, but he drove through. He got the prize. He's by Kablet.

0: Queens that are fairly able for Gene Fahey and Dave Fahey. Dave Fahey and Katie Wiley can all continue on. I see they're about to move up at Bendigo. Emily, so I'll pass it back to you. That was the performance of the day.
1: Yeah, it sure was. Very good performance by 15 requests. As we get you to Bendigo for the first of the day, Dominic Sutton has the fave, 343.70 here. Under a minute to go until a start for the maiden plate over 1,400. We'll get you on track.
2: Twenty-odd years since his passing. It's great that he's remembered, you know, with race number four. Anyway, we're in a good four. And they're going in well. 1,400 metres for the budget Bendigo maiden. Lay's the one they've settled on. 340, Oyster Lane. 440, Alpine Record, 440. And a loading process well underway. They've just got a little problem with one here. It wasn't Greyfly. Overprice was vetted behind the gates and passed Fit to Run. And I'm not sure what this horse is with the barrier blanket on. Might be Tell Me Why. It's having a fair old lash. And not going in the stalls for them at the moment. Number 10. Tell Me Why, I think it is. 3:30 Lay, 4:40 Oyster Lane, 4:40 for one Alpine Record. Varadero's gone 70-6. He's gone well at a couple of runs. Thankful Smile out to 11. And there's Alpine Record on the screen now, and Greyfly walks past it. But they're awaiting their chance, because Tell Me Why, with no rider,

0: Seriously, and wouldn't square up to the gate, so tell me why he's going to be a... Brad, my man in the truck, will hear a time come through on the walkie-talkie in a moment. Alpine Record, in the meantime, has gone in. Tell me why is a late scratching. Bookmakers take a note, that time to come through shortly. Leg coming up. Here's the race favourite walking in now. 101, the scratching time for Tell Me Why. Bookmakers, 101. We've got it, Courts. It's all good. So we've only got one to move in here. Thankful smile. And we'll be ready to run. Tell Me Why out at 101. Unable to be loaded. Order of stewards. It was a $41 pop, so that's not going to change betting. Now, Thankful Smile will move into line. And the field for the opener here will be off. Bendigo, the nursery of champions. The first is underway. Gainsmont jumped out okay on the inside, but hasn't been over to muster. And Queen of Arundel had gone to the lead from Alpine Record, and also Cayuga Rip overpriced as four wide, and then Grey Flyer lay back in the middle, the favourite from Gainsmont, the rails. A length and a half, Varadero. Oyster Lane quickly went back, and Thankful Smile at the tail end of the field would Tell Me Why a late scratching. Cayuga Rip, one of the Bendigonians, went to the top, should know his way around here, leads out three quarters on overpriced. Queen of Arundel third following the leader, and Grey Flyer three deep around Alpine Record. Varadero's on the three wide line now as well around Lay. Gainsmont over on the fence from Thankful Smile, and Oyster Lane, who's been ridden dead set quiet last of all, is looking to try and get the back of something now to take it into it. Up towards the turn, Cayuga Rip led it narrowly from overpriced and Queen of Arundel. Great Fires trying hard but labouring a little out wider. Next in the field, Alpine Record looking for more room and getting it now. Varadero down the outside with a good run, and so too Thankful Smile from the back. Cayuga Rip running a big race. Varadero and Thankful Smile try to haul it in. Varadero, and now Oyster Lane gets going in the middle. Varadero had it from Thankful Smile and Oyster Lane though, and Varadero too strong. One by a long neck to Thankful Smile. Oyster Lane got a clever ride in the end, but comes through and runs third. Cayuga Rip might have held fourth in front of Overpriced. Next in the field then was Lay. They were followed by Alpine Record. Gainsmont was with Grey Flyer, and Queen of Arundel was the last one, with the late scratching being Tell Me Why.
1: So Varadero for Neil Farley at 8.10 and 2.20 wins. Queen of Arundel put in a good performance. Oyster Lane, Cayuga Rip, all in the mix. 7.9, 6 and 4 across the line in the first from Bendigo. We'll be back there just a little bit later on. For now, we get you to Tauranga for their sixth of the afternoon. Looking through the market, you can see Sister Sinan is the favourite at 5s and 5.40. Time to play the game on the second line, 5.50, 9.10. Not a bad Bergs at 6s, Sweet Talk and Gal, 7s in pre-start betting. It's a really open contest, isn't it, this next of the afternoon. Easy to make a case for a couple of these at the top of the book, not much separating either of them. Let's talk about your favourite in Sister Snan, the 9. Obviously comes through that pretty strong rating 65 race. Back to the rating 60, looks nicely placed and does get the best draw that we've seen for a while, does the 9. Second line of betting, well, you've got Time to Play the Game, who actually made good ground from the back at Tarapa, which we know can be quite hard to do. The start prior was at Tauranga, wasn't beaten by a huge margin. Another back to rating 60, who should be nicely placed. There it is on screen, time, or just been on screen, Time to Play the Game. And obviously, a pretty impressive looking type there, just as we saw heading to the start. So Lance O'Sullivan and Andrew Scott looking for a race-to-race double, just been successful with Catwalk Queen, looking to get the 9 home here too. Worth mentioning the 8, Not a Bad Bergs for Sean and Emma Clotworthy. Huge run last time, darted up the inside, tried really hard, and it was just a nod of the head on the line. Good draw, third up, should be at a peak here this afternoon, Not a Bad Bergs as the 8. We've also got Sweet Talk and Gal. Tongue Tie comes off in a minor gear change. It's beaten about 14 lengths in a New Zealand Oaks last preparation. Freshened since then and returned with a 6 behind Portland over 1,360 metres.

0: to the 1,200 metres, second up. Looks nicely placed, does Sweet Talkin' Girl. Of the others ahead of this next, well, you get to horses like Ridgeview Vicky, even Sir Fergus for Warren Kennedy, who is resuming today after a decent let-up, just had a quiet trial to prepare. So a number of chances, Viva Glam, one of those two, a slight gear change with a shadow roll off and some gear applied. 1,400 metres recently, back to the 1,200 metres here, fit and ready to go in a rating 60 company. So make a case for a couple of these at the top of the book, as I mentioned. Pretty open affair is the six that Tauranga, but just seeing late, a late push for your favourite here in the 9, 550 to 480, with time to play the game on the second line of betting, sixes to 550, and not a bad Bergs also in the mix as well at 750 into 650. There are the numbers here, under a minute to go. George Simon, as we come to you, give us your assessment of the sixth here at Tauranga.
1: Went with 10, Sweet Talkin' Girl, and now to be ridden by Corentin Burge. Craig Grills, we found out earlier today, not riding today, so Corentin Burge, Coco, as he's affectionately known, he's already ridden a winner, won the first aboard Deviation in race one. And this is the Flying Mullet 1200. Went with the 10, Sweet Talkin' Girl. Holly Winnow trained a winner earlier today as well. Put in three, time to play the game. That was probably the standout for mine in the parade. Looked well. Michael McNabb shooting for another win. I thought the 8, not a bad Bergs, was good at Tirapa the other day on the quick backup here. And a 9, Sister Kiane Masahashizumi's mount. In the mix as well. 10, 3, 8 and 9. Last couple to come into line. So we're almost set to go here. The Flying Mullet, 1,200. Sweet Talkin' Girl will be going into the outside stall, and the last one up is not a bad Bergs. Sister Kiane will jump the favourite at $5. Time to play the game at $5.50. Not a bad Bergs at $6.50. The Flying Mullet, 1,200. They're locked and loaded. Favourite in one, Sister Kiane. Starter Stephen Barlow pushes a button, they're off. Sister Kiane hopped away well. Opaya Joe and Not a Bad Bergs on the journey. Right there also is Viva Glam, followed by Ridgeview Vicky. From the deep, Jelly Roll, rolling forward as well to be handy. Been tracked across by Jade Dragon and then Bad Education. Time to play the game and given time to settle down is fourth last from Sweet Talkin' Girl, Canavasi, and last of all is Sir Fergus. To the 750 they go. Pacemaker Opaya Joe leads a length on Jelly Roll second. Two lengths away third is Jade Dragon, followed by Not a Bad Bergs and then Bad Education. Two backs favourite, Sister Kiane, midfield on the inside of Ridgeview Vicky. Wider out, Sweet Talkin' Girl. Further back is Viva Glam, Sir Fergus to the outside, then Canavasi, and last of all, as they swing for home, time to play the game. Homeward bound, 300 metres to go, and it's Joe. Opaya Joe by two lengths coming after Not a Bad Bergs. Out wider, Bad Education, Jelly Roll, Sister Kiane, and behind these, wider out, Sir Fergus taking the lead. Not a Bad Bergs, Opaya Joe still in for the fight. Opaya Joe, Not a Bad Bergs, and Sir Fergus is storming, but Joe, Opaya Joe back in the winner's circle. Photos for second between either the late charging Sir Fergus or right with it also was Not a Bad Bergs. In came

0: Jade Dragon from the time to play the game, Sweet Talk and Girl Education. And with him also would have been Ridgeview Vicky. Oh, he does this every now and then, doesn't he? Opaya Joe, number 15, Gavin Opie, and on Tech O. When Not A Bad Boogs ranged up on the outside of him, halfway down you thought it was going to go on by, but not today. Joe will do it. Opaya Joe. And every time he wins, he pays this sort of money, $32.60 and $8.70. Well done to the connections. Gavin Opie, the trainer. On Tech O, the rider. A second will be Not A Bad Boogs holding on from the late charging Sir Fugus. That was an eye-catching run. Jelly Roll will end up in fourth position, but it is number 15, Opaya Joe. Win number 9, start 61. And On Tech O, the successful rider, has led them all the way.
1: Sure has, as run the ragged Opaya Joe. We know the ability that this horse has. Obviously, an 8-time winner in 60 starts. Got the 7 placings beside the name as well. And bounces back to form in the rating 60. Does it nicely, Opaya Joe, who gets the win at Tauranga this afternoon. 15-8, 5-1. Not A Bad Boogs, as George said, you thought it was just going to go straight past and be game over. But Opaya Joe really game and picks up and gets the nod where it matters. Opaya Joe successful. Hadn't actually won since the 3rd of January this year to Te Aroha in heavy conditions and into the winner's enclosure again this afternoon. Nicks it win number 9 at start number 61 for Opaya Joe today. Well done to connections with the win. Yun Tech O doing the riding, Gavin Opie the training, and they combine with the 15 Opaya Joe, who walks in at the head of

0: gets up to score nicely in race number six of the afternoon at Furrow Pyre. Joe and Yuntek Oh in the sixth of the afternoon. We've got the seventh to come with the two left on the card from Tauranga this afternoon. We're back on track for that just a little bit later on. Hard to believe the good conditions on course there this afternoon, but certainly making for some good racing across the eight race programme. Up next, we get you along to our next live, which comes in from Addington.
1: Second fast here for Flash Johnson, number two. Teddy Lou had been well backed. It's on debut out to $3.20, just about right to go. So it's the Yerribee Stud Super Maiden here. Second of nine. Terrific prize money. The arms fold on the Tab Mobile and they're off. And initially, the pace is coming from the likes of Shudder, who's out towards the middle being sent forward. So too is Wait and See. Looks as though Shudder, will it get the front? It's drawn about 3 metres in front here for Amy Dyburton. In fact, it will go clear. So Shudder in front now. In second, Wait and See got across to the pegs. Leaders back. And then that will do Jill, who's the runner without cover at the moment. Further back on the inside, Captain Will running fourth. And then came Flash Johnson, the favourite. Now three wide, but edging forward for Blake Mikalev. Further back in the field as they come around the turn. In a centre field position there is the kid Billy for Michaela Towers, being tracked up in turn by Imon. Next on the inside there is El Cheapo Claire, and back towards the end also Teddy Lou and Throwdown Hoedown. That's the order, 29.2 on the back of an 8.9 lead time, and a new leader, Flash Johnson, inside a circuit to go. Blake Mikalev went around the outside and grabbed the front over Shudder. Leaders back, three back the inside, Wait and See, and then came That Will Do Jill, the first without cover. Next on the inside is Captain Will. Then came to its outside there, the kid Billy, being tracked in turn by Imon in the running line. El Cheapo clears next on the pegs, and further back Teddy Lou, and last of all is Throwdown Hoedown. Second quarter in 30.2 as they go down the back straight. Flash Johnson continued to lead over That Will Do Jill, who's about 3 metres away, and then came Shudder. Leaders back, and further back the kid Billy running fourth. Here comes a burst now from Imon. The former Kiwi is moving around the outside, tracked by Teddy Lou, the newcomer. Starts to warm into it as well. Wait and See was next on the inside from Throwdown Hoedown. Captain Will towards the end. El Cheapo Clear. So some runs are coming. Imon goes up about third on the outside. Leader though, Flash Johnson, the fave. 29.8 there for the third quarter. Dropping off, That Will Do Jill. And it's Flash Johnson right behind it. There is Shudder. Down the outside, Imon. And also Teddy Lou, who continues to wind up. Flash Johnson into the straight. Shudder. Then came Wait and See getting up on the inside. And Teddy Lou still closing off strongly. They put their money on. First up, Teddy Lou storms away, and Teddy Lou is too strong. Second goes to Flash Johnson, and also I'm on third, and then the kid Billy being followed by Wait and See Shudder. And further back in the field there, as they've gone across the line, we had That Will Do Jill in company with Throwdown Hoedown, and then came Captain's Will and El Cheapo Clear back towards the tail. Eight goes in the frame, 156.5.
2: Able to pick himself up and win. It was a huge performance. He's looking for the winning hat trick today. He's obviously got a good chance in this event, being a heat winner. Yatri Bale missed out in the heat, being beaten three quarters of a length, being one and a quarter lengths by Foxy Thomas, but I still thought it was a good run. He was slow to move. He picked up a lot of ground. If he can begin a lot better, he's got the speed to trouble them at the finish, and might be amazing. I've got in for fourth, being second in the fastest heat behind Rocking Rory. A wide draw doesn't help, but certainly went well enough in the heat.

0: again, didn't begin all that well, so box eight might not be too suitable as they're about to move them in. Race 11 of 12, the greyhounds at Addington this afternoon. We've got the harness at Addington not too far away. Of course, Alexandra Park and Addington racing tonight, harness racing-wise, part of Friday Night Lights, and Greg and the team would be getting ready for another bumper episode of Friday Night Lights this evening. Looking forward to what should be some great racing. As we're about to line them up, Rocking Rory's out to $2.05 now, so he has eased, just looking for the Firmettes. Might be amazing. $7 into $3.30. Number seven might be amazing. Might be an amazing result if you backed it and got the good price, because it certainly has been very well supported now. Just about set. Rocking Rory the inside. Fastest heat winner, drawn one. Already. Lure rolls. They're set. Racing. Rocking Rory missed it. Homebush Nepo came out fast with Foxy Thomas out wide on the track. No Daisy. Might be amazing. Starts to rev up and trying to recover Rocking Rory. Then came Yatri Bale and Diamond Harriet. There's a trouble out the back. Diamond Harriet went down, but in front Foxy Thomas hit the lead, and Foxy Thomas will beat Might be amazing. No Daisy and Rocking Rory. Close up was Yatri Bale. Then came Will Watch, and getting into trouble was Diamond Harriet, but has seemingly picked herself up and headed up towards the pen. So the winner will be Foxy Thomas. It was a really big win at Ascot Park, and once he jumped today and Rocking Rory missed it, you knew that he'd be very hard to run down. They couldn't run him down. He's been able to get the prize. So 3.7, 9, and 1 will be the result in 17.26. The run home 11.49, and the early section 5.77. One length ahead and a neck. It was a good finish for the Miners, but it was 3.7, 9, and 1 have been confirmed. Might be amazing in second in front of No Daisy and Rocking Rory, who unfortunately missed the kick then. Had to try and recover. He ended up in fourth spot. But Foxy Thomas in great form completes that winning hat-trick and has won nicely by Aston Rupee at a Seductive Kiwi, raced by L. Handerton and S. Hinson. Howard Anderton, the trainer, and has done it in style. Might be amazing. Fabregas, Zabel Bale for the Mitchell-Smith owning and training combination. And number nine, No Daisy by Mapunga Blaze out of Classy Witch for Gary Turmel, Gary Cleave. Gary Cleave, the trainer. 3.7, 9, and 1 in a time of 17.26. That's race 11, Emily. We head up to race number 12 on the program for this afternoon. Our last at 3.35.
1: Just flying under the radar, Foxy Thomas prior to today. Now, obviously, with the hat-trick of wins, I don't think we'll be flying under the radar anymore, but a well-deserved victory once again.

The start has been raised up and he has raised the red flag, indicating that race number one can't really begin to get underway. The weather is listed as fine and the track is dry/standard. 1300 meter race, meaning all four corners will be in play.

All the horses are in. And they are ready. They're off. Nice start by all the horses with number 6, Love Silica. On the far outside, number 11, Nico Nico Nicole. At the back of the back is number 10, Tsuno Hayate. They're all heading into the first corner with number 6, Love Silica. On the outside, number 11, Nico Nico Nicole. They're all heading into the second corner, into the back stretch with number 6, Love Silica, over number 11, Nico Nico Nicole. The far outside is number 9, Shannon Aroma. And number 4, Ren Ai Joju, moving up. Getting closer to number 6, Love Silica, between runners number 11, Nico Nico Nicole, hanging on. Trying to keep up. Further back, number 3, Splendidus. On the outside, number 9, Sienna Noroma. Further back, number 2, Mie Nani Hikina. On the outside, number 8, Suki Green. Over number 5, Takaichi Shohei. With number 7, Smile Celeb. Further back, number 1, Haramaki is at the back of the back. Coming out of the back stretch, heading into the third corner with number 6, Love Silica. On the outside, number 11, Nico Nico Nicole. Over number 4, Ren Ai Joju. Further back, number 5, Takaichi Shohei. Number 3, Splendidus. And they're all heading into the fourth and the final corner. Here comes the home stretch with Love Silica. Nico Nico Nicole dropping back. Moving from the farther outside, Takaichi Shohei wants to make a move, wants to challenge Love Silica. Love Silica still ahead, but Takaichi Shohei keep pushing and too close to call. Number 5, Takaichi Shohei. Number 6, Love Silica. We're in the mix. We'll take a look at the replay to see which horse came in first. Number 5 or number 6, Takaichi Shohei or Love Silica.

0: Here is the replay coming out of the final corner. Love Silica, followed by Nico Nico Nico. Far outside, Takai Shohei was in third, but started moving up.
1: 300 from boxes 6 and 8 here at the track also. So getting set at the track here at Healesville. They're about to start moving in. Getting set. 2:30 now, Aston Reams for Dave Condon, box 7. 5:50, Destiny Paladin, box 8. 3:10, Glamorous Jewel, box 4. 6:50, Zoom Boom, drawn the red. Getting set for a start. $2.30, Aston Reams, a short price select, running from box number 7. Destiny Paladin, well supported, 5:50, 6:50, Zoom Boom, 3:10, Glamorous Jewel. The favourite in black now at $2.30. Getting set, 300 metres ahead of them for the 10th. Green light on, ready to run. Aston Reen stood still at the start. Destiny Paladin, Tipsy Turtle, nicely away. Dim Sim Rixley quickly on the scene. Near the inside, it's Glamorous Jewel punching through Rusty Flyer. Zoom Boom there as well, just off the Aston Reen's now found the fence alongside Rusty Flyer, McIver Morgan over on the outside. Destiny Paladin runs up and wins from Zoom Boom. Galloping up there into second place. Just heading Tipsy Turtle, a bold run. Dim Sim Rixie and Aston Reens, who was a little slow to step. McIver Morgan out wide. Also there, Glamorous Jewel and Rusty Flyer. And the time on the board, 16 and 98. Destiny Paladin.
2: This meeting got off the ground pretty early today. And the numbers ahead of the seventh selections by Michael Charge, 10, 1, 3, 11. Secret Cipher, his value bet on the program, presenting as a nice chance in this at 12s. If you want to follow his value bet, McLovin, Sin City and Floral Legend, his top four here in the seventh of the afternoon coming in from Cairns. About a minute to go until this next gets underway. An open betting race here ahead of the seventh of the afternoon, 1,250-metre contest on the 7th on the card. Bendigo Race 2 will be on the back of this before the 12th at Addington. We'll then get you to Tauranga for race number 7 of the day. All of that coming your way this afternoon. The two races left at the Tauranga meeting, and then Friday Night Lights, of course, kicking off at 4:30 this afternoon. Lots to look forward to as we get you on track ahead of race number 7, loading up pretty quickly here ahead of the next.
3: Come up now. Down the Kooka's gone up alongside Katima. Premium Star's gone in alongside as well. And now Sin Sin City goes up. As Superstition still to come up. Geraldine's Wish. So Geraldine's Wish goes in. Now, McLovin has gone up. And they're going to bring this one in, Riderless Sweet Cipher. And then we'll have Tipped Off and Superstition. Sweet Cipher's gone in. Tipped Off has gone up, and the last one to go in will be Superstitions, and we'll have them set to go. So Superstitions in, and they're off and racing, and it was a pretty good dispatch too, and out wide on the track, Sweet Cipher, and also going forward there might have been Superstitions. Back in behind them though, and now hitting the lead is Isle of Ornsay. Quickly into gear and went to the lead by two lengths. Foo Fighter, Sweet Cipher is now starting to get around them, followed then by Katima in that division, and they were followed by Superstitions. It's a little bit wide, and just in behind those then came McLovin. Down on the inside there is Down the Kooka, and they were followed by Premium Star back behind that group. On its inside, Sin

0: in front. Sweet Cypher the outside. Katima's got a nice set behind those, and Foo Fighter starts to zip through underneath those, halfway down the straight, and Isle of Orange say, now Geraldine's Wish, I don't know where it's come from, but it's got a beautiful run through. Saloon Passage on the fence, hit the front, and has gone to the lead here. Down the outside is Foo Fighter, but this is Geraldine's Wish's home. Beats Foo Fighter, Floral Legend, tight for fourth between Katima and Superstitions, and down on the inside, Tipped Off's made some ground from last. Then came back behind, those would have been Down the Kooka, Sin Sin City, Premium Star, McLovin, never in it today, Isle of Ornsay and Sweet Cypher. Well, what a finish. That was another top ride by Lacey Morrison. She has found a gap and Geraldine's Wish has raced away. Won easily, Geraldine's Wish. 13, 7, 11 and 2. 13, 7, 11 and 2. The interim numbers for...
1: 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We've got to get you to Bendigo for race number 2. We're close to a start here. We're, as you look through pre-start markets, Justabella is at 260 and 290 at the top of the market. Prestige Maddie as the hot runner as we get you on course at Bendigo with racing.com.
2: For the big fella. 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Now, set here for our second. And racing, Steel Defence jumped out okay on the inside. No Speed, Prestige, Matty or Hot Minute. And Glory of Love went out well as looking to get over in front of Raining Fire. And the favourite, Justabella, is moving into third. Then Steel Defence, who's on the rails. Queen of Cordoba around the outside from Miss Gossip Girl, Packer's Journey. Then Ranga 2, Hot Minute, and 2 lengths to Prestige Matty at the tail end of the field. Glory of Love, the front runner from Raining Fire as they swing to the side, 800 to go. 2 or 3 lengths away to Queen of Cordoba, who moved to third around Justabella. Next in the field was Miss Gossip Girl and then Steel Defence on the inside from Packer's Journey. A length and a half to Hot Minute, who looked to be going okay in front of Ranga 2. Prestige Matty is still 2.5 away at the tail end of proceedings and looks like it's going to try and ride for luck. On the home turn, Glory of Love, given a sewl up because Raining Fire is breathing fire. In third placing is Queen of Cordoba, who's also putting itself into the picture. Packer's Journey runs on. Then Justabella, who's under the whip. They were followed by Hot Minute, who's getting out green but running on, and Prestige Matty starting to pick up the bit as well. Raining Fire about to be gathered in by Queen of Cordoba. Packer's Journey and Prestige Matty running on. Queen of Cordoba, they were length in front of Raining Fire and wins. Queen of Cordoba from Raining Fire, I think a nose to Prestige Matty, who ran on solidly. Packer's Journey was a good fourth, and then Hot Minute followed by Glory of Love. Justabella was a flop, a rooney it with Miss Gossip Girl, Ranga 2 and Steel Defence all almost beating at home.
1: The 8 gets it. Queen of Cordoba gets the win here at Bendigo in the second. $29.10 and $5.30. Certainly wasn't predicted to win that most recent one at Bendigo, but does get the victory. Does Queen of Cordoba, 8, 9, 7 and 6 were your numbers over the line. Queen of Cordoba, ridden by Ryan Hurdle there at Bendigo. Addington comes next. We're close to a start here for the final race of the afternoon, Craig. Diamond Archie, the hot runner, 3.30 to 2.80, does come in to this as the favourite. What did you like in the lucky last here at Addington?
3: Let's hope we're lucky because it's quite a bit of value. Mitch Americ, I'm on for the last event on the program, is dropping back from a Class 3 to a Class 2, which has been a good lead for most of the day today. The Class 3's dropping back to a Class 2. So with that drop back in grade, I thought he looked well placed. His latest run was behind Gotcha Jet, who's a very smart dog, and he wasn't that far away. He was only 2.5 lengths from the winner in fourth position. So if he can get away with them today in this easier field, I think he represents a bit of value. Number 5 on top to beat 6, Bernie Liu, who's also on the downgrade. It was fifth at Ascot Park behind Gotcha Jai last time. It's got a consistent record. It's only had the 2 wins at Addington out of 11 starts, but certainly is well enough graded in this race to make its presence felt. Only Nugget I've got in for third. It's been unplaced the last couple of runs, but if you're looking at the downgraders, which I did, its last few runs have been in C3, C4 grade, so it's even

0: bigger drop, and a couple of starts ago at Ascot Park it raced against the Derby winner Yuki, so with a massive drop back in class today, only Nugget can improve on the numerical form, and the best back runners Diamond Archie, which I've got in for fourth, the last start winner at Abingdon. But Diamond Archie is stepping up from a class one where only Nugget went around in C3, C4, and Mitch American and Bernie Liu went around in C3s at their latest performances. So a bit of a class distinction there. But to say that, Diamond Archie did go 17.09, so did go a pretty sharp run when he won last time by four lengths. So start's probably going to be crucial here, as it is in most greyhound races. Getting set for the last. Don't forget harness racing later on tonight. Addington harness part of Friday Night Lights, which is not that far away from starting. Less than an hour, 4:30 the start time for Friday Night Lights on trackside. Just about set for our final event. Diamond Archie, the best back runner from box three. All set, ready to go. At the sprint distance, racing now, and Diamond Archie began well. Treasured Angel left fast out wide. Mitch Americ was showing speed. Then Bernie Liu on the inside was only Nugget. Homebush Elton out the back was She's Gorgeous. But around the bend, Treasured Angel's well clear from Diamond Archie in second. And up on the outside, Bernie Liu. But this winner's bolted in. Treasured Angel wins easily from Diamond Archie second. And up on the outside in third was Bernie Liu. Then came only Nugget. Well back in the field was Mitchum Eric after getting into trouble. She's Gorgeous was out the back with only Nugget, which I called twice across the line. There was another one back there as well. Homebush Elton it was that got into trouble on the bend. So 7, 3, 6, and 2 should be the result on the last. With the winner number 7, Treasured Angel, jumping fast, getting to the lead, racing clear, and never looked like being beaten. Diamond Archie began well enough, tried hard in second. Bernie Liu finished in third after being midfield throughout, and only Nugget in fourth position. So 7, 3, 6, and 2, the run for the last event on the program today in 17.09. Treasured Angel, the winner, is by Koblenz, head of Angel Birdie, raced by the Marvin Ash Syndicate, Leah Washington, with a training double on the program today. Diamond Archie second, Feral Frankie, Diamond Harmony for the Craigvagan Syndicate, and Arthur Lang, and number 6 for third, Bernie Liu, Bernardo at a Charlotte Liu for Jose Arthur and Dylan Voice. Two winners to Leah Washington, four winners for Dave Fahey and Katie Wiley, three winners for John McInerney, and also wins to Robin Wales and Jack Hart for the program today. And of course, 15 requests, the run of the day after a huge win a little bit earlier in 1688. That's Addington. Thanks for your help throughout the afternoon, Emily. It's been a good day, and of course, we're looking forward to Friday Night Lights.
1: Yeah, I'm really looking forward to Friday Night Lights, which is going to be kicking off shortly. Big thank you to Craig Grail for joining us throughout.

main court. 280 into 250. Did get to a lower 2.4 revved up. Geez, he looked a treat in the yard. He pulled his handler all the way down the back straight there, Mark Wilcox. He's got the tail wagging there. He's ready to go. Whistle wave, 390 into 290. Has gone 22.3 at Bulleye. His PB here is 19.9, so he'll be looking to improve on that. Lord Eddie's just had the 8 starts here for 4 placings. He's got the coveted Cherry. So just about tucked away. Race 5 on an 11 event card, 17 degrees here. It's where you're in Surfers Paradise. All set. Race 5. Ready, go.

Now it's revved up in front as they turn. Lord Eddie back to the inside and revved up from Lord Eddie. Third home, Gus and Dodo, and then came Dreamlink and Go-Go Spirit and Whistle Wave first up. Van Hickam got run off its legs in 19.8. Oh, he's a smart customer. Very smart customer. He went close to winning a fireball here on Cup Day. And he's been racing the track record holder in Travelling Gem. No Travelling Gem today, and he's been able to put him to the sword. He's got a beautiful action, this dog. 2-1-4-7. 2-1-4-7, 1978, further details to follow. Yeah, nice dog. He took the handler all the way down the back straight there. It was a tight lead.

Very good afternoon to our Sky Channel viewers joining us for today. The first of eight races about to get underway. And the first is the CA Fitness Maiden Pace. And here over to 1790. Number four, Santa Casalevi, is the favourite. Looks well, the horse, prepared by Andrew Voslick. Alex Ashwood takes the drive. It's currently at $2. Number one, Mel's Night Out for Cassandra O'Brien and Wayne Hill, given a good hope. Hasn't had the best of luck in recent times. Gets a good draw at 290. Continues to firm up. David Harris has made the trip across to Mildura today with a few runners. He's got MacFreddy, who's been racing well at 330. And then outside of that, we've got Cruel Mistress at around 26. Five, Taraji, I thought looked well in the prelims. Might be one to include in your first fours. I thought it warmed up pretty well at $34. And then we've got Too Many Vinny at 51 and six, Alyssa's Delight at 100-1. So the mobile rolls for the first race for today, the CA Fitness Maiden Pace, good competitive race. Santa Casalevi will start the favourite. Good money for Mel's Night Out, and also MacFreddy given a good hope. Green light switches on and away. Santa Casalevi being taken off the gate. Mel's Night Out began well from the pole position. MacFreddy goes up to challenge. Behind the lead at the moment was Cruel Mistress from Mini Vinny. Getting into the running line there was Taraji from Santa Casalevi and Alyssa's Delight. They found their formation quite well, and pretty quickly into stride was Mel's Night Out, who leads away. Now Santa Casalevi, who wasn't rushed out of the gate, is back last, but it's quickly rushing around the field at the moment. It's in the running line because they're all dropping to the pegs. So the leader is Mel's Night Out. In second spot, MacFreddy, who gets the trail leaders back, and Santa Casalevi now races without cover. Taraji gets into a one-out-one back trail. Then came Cruel Mistress, then followed by Mini Vinny, and Alyssa's Delight's last of all. 12.9 lead time, 32.4 was the first quarter. Mel's Night Out leads away by a metre to Santa Casalevi, the favourites, forced to do the work outside of this leader, Mel's Night Out. Getting a good trip behind the leader, MacFreddy, and one of the bolters, Taraji, gets into a nice spot. One out, one back from Cruel Mistress. Then came Mini Vinny and Alyssa's Delight's last of all. Past the winning post, the circuit out. 32.4 first quarter, 32.3 the second, which is slow going over the sprint trip. So Mel's Night Out, no excuses here today, leads by about 2 metres. Santa Casalevi tries to move up a little bit closer from MacFreddy, who's just bailed away leaders back. Still travels okay. Taraji in the one out one back trail from Cruel Mistress and Mini Vinny and Alyssa's Delight. They start to quicken up along the back. Mel's Night Out leads the way. Wayne Hill's rated it to a nicety. Now Santa Casalevi tries to get on terms with it, but each time the turn comes up, Mel's Night Out finds a meter.

0: to Santa Casa. Levi's trying to balance up. MacFreddy needing a way out, and then Taraji, and then followed by Cruel Mistress, heading up towards a home turn. Kicking away, Mel's Night Out, trying to pick up again Santa Casa Levi. Now MacFreddy gets to the outside. It's Mel's Night Out, 4 metres clear. MacFreddy's trying to run on strongly down the outside. Mel's Night Out just in front, and Mel's Night Out gets a much-deserved win and scores 2 metres to MacFreddy. Santa Casa Levi third from Cruel Mistress fourth. Then came Taraji, who had its chance from Alyssa's Delight.
1: Board, I think Romanin's the main danger to Denver. For third, to put in three Mobilized. It's also third up for this campaign, and we'll appreciate the step up in the distance to the 2100 metres today. And he raised Bob's up every now and then. It's yet to win from 16 attempts, but has been placed on a couple of occasions, and I'll put it in for fourth. So 113, 3-2 is the field, almost set to go here. Just about set to go here in race 7, the Tierra Project's maiden over 2,100 metres. Erase will be the last one to come in. Favourite is Denver at $2.25. Masahashi Sasumi now the rider. So they're locked and loaded. The attendant moves out.

0: Churchill the lead. They'd be followed out by Jake. Denver, the favourite draw. Then came Romana, nice and handy. A length away next is Mobilize, followed by Nordic Raider. Back second, Last Sound of Silence, and Marcos's Last of All. As they work out of the straight and they head out towards the 1,700 metres. Pacemaker, Izzy Reyes, leads by a length and a half from Denver, content to sit second on the outside of He's Divine. Mobilize flushed out three wide, pushes forward. Then came Roman in fifth, two lengths away, Jake, followed by Nordic Raider. And the last pair, and Marcos on the inside of Sound of Silence. Inside the 1,400 metres they go, he raised the leader. Leads about a half length from Denver, and now three wide in the cheap seats, Mobilized. Two lengths away, Manon with He's Divine. A gap of three away then to Jake on the inside of Nordic Raider. Sound of Silence second last, and the tail ender is Marcos, and it would be eight off the leader. Towards the 1,000 metres mark they go. It's Stoolie Ray's the leader. Leads by one length from the favourite, Denver, and Mobilised out three wide still. Two lengths away is Romanin, fourth on the outside of He's Divine. A further three back then to Jake from on the outside of Nordic Raider. Back second last, Sound of Silence, and Marcos is last, still eight off the leader. 700 metres left to go, and it's Stoolie Ray's the leader, and about a length from on the outside, favourite Denver. Out three wide, still Mobilised, and getting up on the inside here is He's Divine. Travels okay too. Right there is Romanin. You have to go five lengths away to the others. All hard at work, Jake, with Nordic Raider, Marcos, and Sound of Silence. To the corner they come. 300 metres to go. He Ray's tackled by Denver. Mobilised kicking on. Now angling for a run, one off the rail is He's Divine, and further back is Romanin. Oh, it's getting close here. He raised in front, coming after it now is He's Divine. Romanin out wide and Mobilized battling on. It's Stoolie Ray's. Now He's Divine's coming after it. It's He raised just in front, going to the line. He raised will beat. Second over was He's Divine. Third at the line was Mobilized, a game run. Then came Jake, and then further back in the field would have been Romanin. Denver, a bit disappointing to be fair, followed over on the outside of it next then as they went across the line by a Sound of Silence, with it also Nordic Raider, and Marcos will be the last of them home. He raises one at number two, Joe Nishizuka. Look, it was wobbling down the home straight. He's Divine was trying to get through, got out late, but is still about a neck away at the line. Mobilized, battled on nicely after having no luck in the run. The head-on will be interesting as Erase, yeah, it really did move away from the rail, and the second horse, He's Divine, was trying to get around it, but Erase first past the post. Second over will be He's Divine, and they might have a look at that. It's about a neck in it at the line. Mobilized third, and Jake will end up in fourth position.
1: That first race tomorrow, 4:44. We kick off with a $200,000 race, if you don't mind. It's going to be absolutely fantastic, but there's so much on offer. Live entertainment, there's a wood chopping exhibition or competition, and a lucky door prize. Almost set to go. Scratching number 10, and we're just about right. Stand by. Ready, arms fold on the Tab Mobile, the way they go. Tough as Nails on the inside has begun okay. There is pace coming from Major Haley, who's going forward. Craigie was driven along early. Doesn't have the pace, just a little bit wayward there, just balancing up as Major Haley is too quick early and has got the front, although they're starting to come at it now. So Major Haley led. Craigie on the outside just took a while to wake it up, but eventually it starts to go forward now. Looks as though it'll grab the front for a Nathan Jack. Out wide, Chance to Win is going forward as well. Then Follow the Money, who's got the 1-1 as Chance to Win goes up into the breeze. Tough as Nails is three back the inside with a lead time in 8.8. Three back in the running line there is All Joke on his side, and behind those stipulating over on the inside, and then came Yarraman Jolt second last in the running line. And Lower West Side is the runner back in last as the nine runners greet the judge with a circuit to go. 28.6, and it's Craigie who's the front runner from Chance to Win in the breeze as they leave the straight. Now right behind the leader there is Major Haley, and also Follow the Money in the 1-1. So the fans, Fancied Runners are certainly to the fore. Tough as Nails is three back the inside, and then Stipulating following it also on the pegs. All Joking aside behind those is back about third or fourth last, and the last pair there are Yarraman Jolt, and 4 metres behind Yarraman Jolt in last position there is Lower West Side. In the final lap, about 650 to go, and the second quarter was in 29.7. Leader Craigie about three clear over Chance to Win, and then Major Haley.

And pull out three wide, flush four wide as Follow the Money quickly makes its move. Then Tough as Nails out wide. Yarraman Jolt also going, but it's going to be about five deep. And then Lower West Side and towards the end, Stipulating out towards the middle. Follow the Money makes its move. Craigie just led though, and Major Haley still waiting for that sprint lane. 29.6 into the straight. It's Craigie first for home down the middle. Follow the Money winding up Yarraman Jolt, and then Major Haley on the inside. But it's Follow the Money who's got the front, closing off Yarraman Jolt late. But Follow the Money and Michaela Towers. Follow the Money first, second.

0: strong. Jolt ran on well, Craiky, and it's 4.83. 4.8 and 3. And Gary Mossman gets the win there. So it's 4.83 and 5. 4.83 and 5. Gary Mossman, career win number 13. Had Darren Richardson, who hadn't had a winner for quite some time, and Gary Mossman in the same.
1: So I'll be with Al's memory. They're at the boxes. The dogs, incidentally, they've gone the same way. So certainly carrying some weight now. And race six is due in 70 seconds. The dogs also with Al's memory. Wax and Wash 270. $3.50. Certainly Nangar Spirit. It's coming off a couple of 24-60 wins. So definitely Nangar Spirit, 24-64 last start. And the start before that went 62 when it was placed behind Silent Bandit. So, yeah, big danger. Probably just prepared to take on Wax and Wash here at the 2.7. Certainly 5.5 was a little bit of overs for Al's memories. Yeah, he's drawn sticky. I just want to be on him the day he wins here at Goulburn. He hasn't won here for a while. He is coming off a Bulleye victory in a much weaker race. Green light. Fifth graders over the 440. Race six, we're over the cup trip. Ready. Off. Lightning Lottie away. Well, Al's memories missed it. Good wheels from Jayla Magic and Little Vespa. Little Vespa went to the top, joined by Wax and Wash up and around the outside. Then comes Lightning Lottie, Jayla Magic, Nangar Spirit overtaken by Al's memory. Well, out of it was Neymar Nismo with Sloy Wave, but around the corner, Wax and Wash got the fly. Little Vespa trying to go with it, but Wax and Wash from Little Vespa. Lightning Lottie third. Al's memory made up some in for four. Jayla Magic five. And the last trio into the pen, Neymar Nismo, Sloy Wave, and Nangar Spirit was last in 24-6. Well, he got the fly on the outside, and that was the end of the race, really. Little Vespa's been good. The Kettle Mate chased hard in for second, and Lightning Lottie will hold down third, clear of four. Al's memory got left on the park bench. Seven.
2: Led again, but this time weakened to finish 6 of 8, so I had to draw a line through that one. Comes back in trip today, should be on or close to the pace. World Tree can be given another chance.

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1: An Imzada here on the Polytrack. Let's get you on course and find out a little bit more about the 1100 metre maiden, the first.
2: Just missing at Ipswich at the midweek's last start. You'd like to think that form, combined with a good gate and Ben Thompson aboard, is enough to get Rhetoric home here today. Number seven, Kalisma, trialling up nicely for the Anderson Yard. Hasn't been back, though. Then we look at Next Exit, which did have that debut run on the Sunshine Coast course proper. They backed her heavily that day and she caught the eye. Then they took her to the Poly Track at the Gold Coast. She got rolled as favourite, but they've tipped her out. They've brought her back and there's been rock solid support for her to suggest she's doing everything right at home. And that leaves us with the six, Imzada, the massive query runner for the inform James Healy stable. I reckon his last three or four runners, he must have had two or three winners.
3: Yeah, he's certainly flying at the moment. Would have just probably liked to see the market trend a little bit more in favour of Imzada here today.
2: All right, they're beginning to load up well for the first. I assume Jared Wessel's up here calling the action today. Steffi wouldn't miss Ladies Oaks Day, I wouldn't think, and his tips are coming up on screen now. So let's get up to Jared to call them home for the first at the Sunny Coast on the Poly Track.
4: The final two. This is the Sunshine Coast Flooring Extra Maiden Plate over the 1100. We're just about set for the first on Ladies Oaks Day at the Sunshine Coast. Exo Brazen about to move in. A couple of attendants move in to assist. Exo Brazen, who's been 11 into 8.50.

0: Exits waiting for the split to come in the middle, and then Kalisma down the outside, and further next exit's now winding up, and then came Exo Brazen. Rhetoric's got a good kick here, 150 metres to go from Imzada, and then next exit is not getting there, but Rhetoric's fighting plenty here, down towards the 50 metre mark, clear of next exit, and Rhetoric's going to be too strong. The favourite wins the first, a length and a half the margin. Next exit second, Imzada third, four away then Kalisma from Exo Brazen. Further back in the field was You Drive Me Crazy, Braidwood Rose, and last of all was Endless Allegiance.
1: 286 and 1 and 260 and a dollar around your favourite. Who wins 286 and 1? The 8 closed nicely, but it was already over. The 2 had got it all sewn up over the 1,100 metres on the poly track at the Sunshine Coast. Across the line in the first of the afternoon, coming in from the Sunshine Coast, nice win by your number 2. We get you back on track at Bendigo for our next. 2 minutes to go here until a start. Beautiful looking type, the 4 here in race number 3 of the day. 1,500 metre event, the 4 is Jawsom Rob. Pretty impressive individual, lovely big horse who looks to take out this next. Jawsom Rob's ridden by Declan Bates. Favouritism is with the Jezebel Jenny. Jezebel Jenny here on top for the Mark Walker stable. And obviously here looks a nice chance in this. Mark Walker doing the training and got Jet Stanley doing the riding. Put in some good work late last time to the races. Fitter for that performance and looks to map to get a soft run. Does the 3-year-old filly by Cool as a Beal out of Legal Girl. On track at Bendigo for race number 3 with racing.com, it's the maiden plate.
2: Good to know we're going to improve into some wet racing as this prep goes on. Also, probably worth mentioning, Kyuga Rip, you had go around at a big price early in the day. Thought he might have pinched it there for a second, showed a bit of cheat. You'd have been happy with that?
3: Yeah, 100%. Super first up run from Kyuga Rip. So I thought the 200, he kicked a little bit. I'm thinking, oh. But no, I just felt the pinch a little bit. First up, 1,400, only had the one jump out. So no, he went super.
2: All right, so looking forward to seeing him be able to knock off a race pretty soon as well. And Jawsom Rob's here today to run well, but expect we're going to see big improvement as we get deeper into this prep.
3: Yeah, 100%. Like you say, like it's a good 4 here today. Everywhere else, heavy 8, heavy 9, heavy everything. But it is what it is, isn't it? But he'll still run a good race for Declan. I'm keen to get his feedback on him too. Yeah, see how he goes.
2: All right, well, he's a giant. I'm looking forward to seeing him go around real regal roller areas. Not congratulations. Jeez, I've gone early. Hopefully he wins. Good luck.
3: Thank you.
4: Good stuff there with Sam Lyons at the gates. Ben Caluzzi, the market, please.
5: Yeah, they're back in the home tracker here in Jawsom Rob. Now $4 and clear favourite, which is a very interesting bet and go, Ben.
6: Yeah, they're risking horses drawn inside, like Jezebel Jenny's a little bit weak late. But having said that, Alpena Penguin's drawn wide and it's just a little bit soft in the market as well. So, yeah, it's going to be interesting to see what the markets do. Choice Encounter well supported. You put the mention on that. 13 to 10 continues to firm up now. We're like $8.59. So interesting moves here. They've been inside standard time, Ed, in the first 2 races, but there has looked a bit of pressure. So, look, Jockey said there's good give, genuine good 4. They're racing. It's definitely no softer than that based on the times. But, yes, racing really well so far. They are getting off the fence from what we've seen, though.
4: Even race coming up, the 3rd. Let's go to Rick.
7: Damien Thornton now relocating back to Victoria where he made his start. Saker Falcon is the next one up. Jawsom Rob favourite now, the local. Annalise Maragos and Declan Bates. Choice Encounters coming in for some good late backing. 12 into 850. The Robbie Griffiths colours. The Grey Debbie. He's about to come up into line. She is not liking her job one bit at the moment. Riderless, they bring her up towards the gates and they're going to have to chase her in, and she's gone in. After that little dipsy doodle. And they're set now. Ready to go for the Ladbrokes. Lightbrinks. 1,500 metres. And they're off. And Debbie and also Lemini were the first two to go towards the rear.

0: Getting out nicely was the Alpina Penguin, and it's gone to the lead. Saker Falcon up running second. Jawsome Rod through the middle, and they were followed just behind them on the inside to Gaelic Kiwi, who's running fourth in front of Jezebel Jenny in the famous Pride of Jenny Colours back in fifth placing. They're followed then a half a length away then to Just Swift, who's over on the rails. A length and a half then to Choice Encounter, followed by Oddling behind Dan Dynamite Debbie and Lemini back at the tail end of the field. They're leaving the back now, 800 metres to go, and it's the Alpina Penguin which led it narrowly from Saker Falcon, and Jawsome Rob getting a beautiful resting run. Now he's just idling along beautifully in third. Under the pump already, Gaelic Kiwi, as Jezebel Jenny comes to the outside. Off the fence was Just Swift, and further back in the race then to Choice Encounter, tracking them up from idling behind, and Dan Dynamite on the home turn. The Alpina Penguin's done it all wrong, and it's gone, and Jawsome Rob cantered to the lead in the running. Jezebel Jenny's giving chase to it now. Then Just Swift, who's getting up behind them, and further back to Choice Encounter. Big Jawsome Rob, though, he's the front runner. Trying to present was Just Swift with Jezebel Jenny. Jawsome Rob, though, down to the 100-metre mark. I think he's got him licked, the big fella. He's a length and a half in front, and he's going to do it. A local victory. Jawsome Rob wins from Just Swift and Jezebel Jenny, and Choice Encounter ran fourth. They were followed over then by Lemini, who made good ground from idling behind Dan Dynamite. The Alpina Penguin did a lot wrong, overdid it and dropped out from Debbie and Gaelic Kiwi, and also Saker Falcon were the joint tail enders.
1: Jawsome Rob, we talked about him pre-start looking like a really impressive individual, and not only does he look impressive physically, but he delivers it in terms of race results as well. Jawsome Rob for Declan Bates at 460 and 170 gets the win over the 1500 metres at Bendigo. Beats home Just Swift, Jezebel Jenny, Choice Encounter. They were the numbers over the line in the third of the afternoon. Moving along to our next Cairns 950-metre event, and pretty close to a start here with Britain Jewel as the favourite. 420 into 260. So we get you on track to our caller.
2: The line is Sensei Girl, a little extra zigzag talk and mean zipper. So we've had Fred Whelan with a training treble, Trevor and Peter Rowe with a training double today. Sean Cormack has booted three winners home. Lacey Morrison's got two in the bag. Kristen Swaffer was the other victorious rider today so far with one to go. So zigzag talk still to go up. And the other one is Sensei Girl, which hasn't gone up yet. Written Jewel will start the favourite here. And the final event today, early finish for us at Cannon Park. Sensei Girl coming up. They're all in. The light is on and they're set to go now. 9:50 the journey. Off and racing. Written Jewel slowly out a little, and very quickly a little extra has got away fast and is going to come across and lead from Time Power. And Sensei Girl is up around that division too, and then came in the middle Mean Zipper. Now starting to get through the middle of the pack there, but just getting shuffled back a bit was the favourite Written Jewel, as I'll tell you after. Goes up on the inside, and around the outside is a little talk. Invader Lee behind those, and down on the inside then Who's Your Daddy? And Evander Woodson is last of all. They slip into the straight here and they straighten for the judge a little extra. Gave a little extra kick. Got about a length and a half in front. Getting off the fence, Time Power. Now it goes back to the inside, Time Power. A little extra goes through their stream outside, and Time Power shot up underneath them. Time Power a little extra. Sensei Girl finishing it off. It's Time Power. Time Power on the inside has got there. A little extra threw it away, and in the middle was Sensei Girl back behind behind them was either Mean Zipper or also Worthy Jewel. Then I'll tell you after Who's Your Daddy, Vander Woods and Invader Lee. And the last one probably over the line, A Little Talk, was a Zigzag Talk. I think down on the inside, 5184. Thank you. L 5184 5184, and that's a training treble for Trevor and Peter Rowe, and a riding double for Lacey Morrison.
1: Got a feel that a little extra maybe cost itself the win, just running out late, but time, power, professional. Another for Lacey Morrison, gets the job done at Cairns over the 950-metre dash. Last of the day from Tauranga is around 7 minutes away from a start. We're going to duck off for a quick break, but stay with us because we'll be back on track straight after that to wrap up proceedings in the Bay of Plenty.
3: So this race now... Probably, I suppose, a bit of tempo. It'll be interesting to see how this plays out here. Nev's Dream, normally a quick beginner. Midnight Pirate may have been expected to race forward, so it comes out. Nev's Dream, Maninki Moonshine, Little Wonder, both could come out here with Louisville. Nev's Dream's been in good form. Steps up to the middle distance here, 21.90. So they're almost ready to go. It starts the favourite here, Nev's Dream, at around $3. They're set and away. Nev's Dream begins fast. Maninki Moonshine comes alongside it, has a bit of a look. Louisville drops straight on the leader's back. Watchy Attitude didn't have the speed to kick up. Now, out deep on the track was Little Wonder, and then followed by Royal Saxon, and Good Boots Bindi is back last of all. Well, there's no speed on whatsoever, and Nev's Dream was able to just find the lead and found it pretty comfortably. Leads by 3-4 metres. Little Wonder gets to the leader's wheel, and leader's back is Louisville. In a one-out, one-back trail, then was Maninki Moonshine from Watch the Attitude, Royal Saxon, and Good Boots Bindi. Well, they've really dropped the anchor here, and this leader, Nev's Dream, who's going to start the favourites, having a very good run out in front, leads by about 3 or 4 metres. Little Wonder at the leader's wheel second. Louisville leader's back. Maninki Moonshine in a one-out, one-back trail. Then came Watch the Attitude, Royal Saxon, Good Boots Bindi. No change. Lead time very slow. 44.1. It's a stroll in the park for Nev's Dream. It leads a metre. Little Wonder at the... neck of this leader. Third, Louisville, and Maninki Moonshine gets every chance, 1-1. Then Watch the Attitude from Royal Saxon, then followed by last of all, Good Boots Bindi. 31-3 was the first quarter of the last mile. Little Wonder just moved up a little bit closer to Nev's Dream, gets alongside it. In third spot, Louisville, Maninki Moonshine's in a 1-1, enjoys a good trip. Then came Royal Saxon, who's been pulling pretty hard from Watch the Attitude, and last of all was Good Boots Bindi. Down to the winning post, they'll have a circuit to go. Nev's Dream just been razzed up in front here. Just wanted to go to sleep when they were going so slow. 29.9 second quarter. Nev's Dream starts to quicken up. 3 metres. Two Little Wonder. Then Louisville. Maninki Moonshine's had a very good trip in a one-out, one-back trail from Watch the Attitude, Royal Saxon and Good Boots Bindi. Heading down the back, Nev's Dream leads a metre, Little Wonder. Maninki Moonshine's travelling very well. It's about to come out 3 deep from Louisville. Royal Saxon, Watch the Attitude, Good Boots Bindi. They go down the back, 28-2 third quarter. Nev's Dream a metre to Little Wonder. Maninki Moonshine's about to ease out 3 wide from Royal Saxon. Then Louisville, Watch the Attitude. And then further back was Good Boots Bindi. Heading up towards a turn, Nev's Dream still giving a sight. It's out 5 metres. Two in second spot, Little Wonder. Maninki Moonshine gets to the middle of the track, starts to run on. It's Nev's Dream getting tired. It's 4 metres. Maninki Moonshine's trying to pick up. Nev's Dream in front, and Nev's Dream goes all the way and scores from Maninki Moonshine, Little Wonder, and fourth, Watch the Attitude. Then further back in the field came Royal Saxon, Louisville, and last of all, Good Boots Bindi, 28-2, 29.9, mile rate of 2 minutes.
1: We'll bring this down to the 55 kilos for Lance O'Sullivan and Andrew Scott, who was successful earlier on with Catwalk Queen. Got the job done for a wonderful cause, did Catwalk Queen at a first race day start. Open Country, another interesting horse for Tony Pike. Does sit at the top of the book, and obviously with a nice draw and a 2 kilo claimer on board, two starts to date for a win and a four.

0: Oof. Spell resuming here today. Does look nicely placed, does open country. Tony already successful on the card in terms of his training efforts, and that looking to continue here in the next. When it comes to this horse and what it's achieved, well, as I mentioned, did pick up that tidy victory and then posted a fourth before being turned out, and looks to continue on with that. Last seen in January, was spelled since then, but has enjoyed a couple of trials and has performed nicely in those, Cambridge Synthetic and Topor, and looks to bring that to the races today for a little bit of a winter campaign. It is open country here with Sam McNabb to ride. Looking through the other chances in this, what next at sixes and 6:40 is in the mix in single figures, Al Azar and Imperial Empress, and others of the chances. Al Azar was a winner two starts ago. That was at Avondale in reasonably heavy conditions that day, heavy eight. Then went to Otaki and finished fourth. Was well beaten that day and perhaps just wasn't suited to the nature of the track, and does look to bounce back here today in the good conditions.
1: About to find out. 300 metres ahead of them, the 12th, the green light's on. And they're off. Ice Sculptor stepped well. McIver duels Audacious Rachel nicely away there as well. Mia Mighty now going towards the outside alongside of Energizer Dash and Firebird Flyer trying to get the run through for Monty's Return. Leaving behind Gaslight Capers and Ice Sculptor on the inside rail. Look at Monty's Return. Put the foot down and go. First across the line, Audacious Rachel box on nicely there for second. In third, Energizer Dash. Now, close go. Ice Sculptor and Gaslight Capers look to be locked together. McIver duels was next. Further to Mia Mighty, one of the last in, and the time on the board 17 and 14. Monty's Return
0: about sexy, and I mow it with the last start resuming third, and no doubt I'll take lovely improvement off that. Looks well round there at the start for the Heels and Hooves Syndicate, and that third came in heavy conditions in behind Amazonia. 13 starts for the two wins and the two placings for sexy and I mow it. The 8th, the Mudgrids, 1,400 metre rating, 65 to round out the day. $11 to 5s for Foxglove, a real push, but some other nice chances through pre-start betting. George, it's been a really enjoyable day at Tauranga under some beautiful blue skies, good track conditions. I think it's all we can hope for, isn't it, when it comes to racing in very close to June in winter.
2: Absolutely, Emily. Just harking back to race number 7. And there has been a change of placings after the inquiry. The winner now, number 8, He's Divine, over 2 Erase, 3, which was Mobilized, and 4 Jake. So a change of placings. There was an inquiry into the race. And after that inquiry, it's just information coming through just a few seconds ago. 8, He's Divine, now declared the official winner of race number 7. So that will require

0: at Quinella, $24.50, trifecta $257.30, $157.80, but he's divine. Gets the protest and against the first horse past the post, which was Erase. One to go here, 7, 6, 1, and 4, my numbers. I went with 7, What Next? Was a winner two starts back in Harwater. I thought the last run at Ellerslie had a little bit of merit, finishing midfield and behind Sweet Smile, who's subsequently gone on and won again. So the form around it is strong. Tricky barrier draw. There was a number of scratchings, but I thought 7, What Next? On top, ahead of 6, Sexy and Amoat. Put in number 1, Open Country as well, fresh up. Has had a couple of trials recently. And 4, Captain Stan will be a nice winner if it happened to break through today. Of course, we farewelled Bob Ortridge yesterday at Matamata, and of course his son Stephen, part owner, along with Stephen's wife Lindsay, and Lindley, and they owners of Captain Stan. Stephen does the training as well, so yeah, it'd be nice if Captain Stan can put his best foot forward as well. 7, 6, 1, and 4, my numbers though. Obviously, with that new placings, they've just delayed the start to the last on the card here, Emily.
1: Yeah, and great info coming through that you had available for us, George, with the change in placings in terms of the 7th. Obviously, was pretty tight on the wire and they got pretty close and those numbers changed. So Sexy and I Mow It is the favourite, 340, 350 ahead of Foxglove and Open Country. What Next? Al Azar in the pre-start market here for the Mud Grids 1400 metre rating 65. They continue that loading process ahead of the last on the programme. And it's been a great afternoon here across the action, and of course we do it all again tomorrow with the Tarapa in the north. We'll get you

0: to lead out. Al Azhar is right there as well, followed by Omar Amaki fourth. A length away, Fox Glove, followed on the inside by Sabella. Then came Imperial Empress. Well back is What Next, and Captain Stan last on the inner. Inside the 1,000 metres they go. Pacemaker, Sexy and I Mow It, led by two lengths from Open Country. Third is Al Azhar. Then followed round next by Aramaki with Imperial Empress. Two lengths away and behind those is Sabella on the inside of Fox Glove. And the last pair, Captain Stan and What Next. And they'd be six lengths off the leader as they head down to the 650 in the last. And the Pacemaker, still Sexy and I Mow It, led about a neck in advance of Open Country. Three wide, Imperial Empress. Al Azhar is right in behind them, followed by Aramaki, Fox Glove. Further back then is Sabella from What Next, been saved for one last run. And back at the tail of the field is Captain Stan. Into the straight they come now, 250 to go. Imperial Empress ranged up on the outside of Sexy and I Mow It. Coming after them also, Fox Glove closer, and Al Azhar. Further out then is What Next. They're all lining up here. Sexy and I Mow It back in front, coming after it, Open Country and Imperial Empress. Sexy and I Mow It is hanging tough here. Sexy and I Mow It got it. Second over Open Country. Third would have been Imperial Empress, followed over by, over on the inside, Al Azhar. Then a lineup in behind them, Fox Glove. Sabella running on late with the Maramaki and Captain Stan. And What Next? Last on the card will go to a very game. Sexy and I Mow It for the Heels and Hooves Syndicate. And Stephen Marsh and Matt Cartwright combining at $3.50 and $1.30. I thought she was under a bit of pressure. It'll be number one in second spot. That is Open Country. Imperial Empress third, and Al Azhar will be the fourth of them home.
1: Former track record holder. 650 Isle of Coast. So, a former track record holder. First two to advance to Grafton. First of the Thunderbolt heats here at Goulburn, Lilac City. 1-2 to go through. Former track record holder, Black Jacket, Corborn Focus, set. Off. Corborn Focus, she left beautifully, and she's going to cut and run. Going with her was Isla Coast, but she has a two-length buffer. Up to third was Shifty Bulldozer. Then comes Nate's Fury, getting back Turbo Mouse and Royal Bandit coming to the corner. Corborn Focus in front. Isla Coast, she's going to have to play second fiddle again. And Corborn Focus from Isla Coast. Oh, look, a big Nate's Fury. That was a terrific run in for third. And they were followed home then. Not sure for fourth. We've got Shifty Bulldozer, Royal Bandit, Turbo Mouse, then Magic Lincoln, and it's a 19.5 run. Good clip. A former track record holder back in town. I reckon that's about the 10th time she's beaten Isla Coast, the former...
2: Number 14 in that final race, the Mudgrids 1400 metre rating 65 from Tauranga. Back to the winner's enclosure to pick up the top honours for our winner, the six. As we move you along to our next live, which comes in from Wagga this afternoon, race number four. 1,740-metre event where Snake Oil is the favourite at $1.90 and $1.90. Snake Oil on top here, horse number four in this fourth of the day. One also in single figures, Gem and M. Race four of the afternoon. Fast track conditions, 1,740-metre contest. It is our next live from Wagga. We're fast approaching the kickoff for Friday Night Lights, 4:30 p.m. We'll be straight into the action around the country on the harness code as we take in the final race here as a part of the day. This will be the last race from Wagga before we get you to a little bit of a look at Whale Watch for Alexandra Park to round out the night. Hopefully this all runs to schedule at Wagga as they warm up and get themselves organised to get this fourth race of the day underway. Been an enjoyable afternoon at Tauranga and, of course, Addington throughout their programmes. And as we heard, doing it all again tomorrow when it comes to the galloping action from Whanganui and, of course, Tarapa as well. With that long weekend, Whingatui and Ashburton on Sunday. Ashburton Harness, Whingatui Gallops. And then to Monday, Te Aroha takes centre stage on King's Birthday weekend. All of that to look forward to. Tapo.co.nz to get involved in those markets. Trackside.co.nz to take in any of the previews and news surrounding those meetings.

Gemini's been back to the trials, winning in good time. Wongalee Jack. Will Nathan go forward on Christie's Girl? We shall see. Snake Oil, Jimmy Locke. Didn't have a lot of luck here a number of runs ago in a similar sort of race, so they're moving up. So the Wood Chopping Exhibition, Waratah Heat. Of course, the Wood Chopping Exhibition taking place tomorrow. It's the place to be at Wagga tomorrow here at Riverina Paceway. And the Waratah Heat with a field of 10, just about ready to go. And the arms fold on the Tab Mobile, away they go. So Gemini on the inside has got the pace early on. Now Snake Oil is going back about fifth at the moment. Up to that first turn, lead time in 8.8. Gemini got basically an uncontested lead. In front by about four, coming through from the second row is always Adorn. Jack Painting, then Christie's Girl, who's up on the outside, going up into the breeze.

as they come into the stretch for the back in the field then to Arendelle, who come Wongaliank now centre field. Out wide there is our Ultimate Jane, who's going forward. Then came Explosive Bronski on the inside of Bulletin. Last of all is Significant Laz. So Snake Oil, 29.6 for that first quarter. There wasn't a lot of pressure, and recognising that, Cody Rockenberger whipped around the outside with our Ultimate Jane up into second. So it's Snake Oil to the far side. 8.50 to go, leading out by three. In second is our Ultimate Jane. Gem and M running third for the back in the field. Then Christie's Girl running fourth, 1-1. Then came Always Adorned, who's over on the inside running fifth. Wongaliank is behind those. A length and a half for the back in the field, about 4 metres away. Then two at the head of the others, we had Bulletin. And then came Arendelle on the inside. And then Significant Laz. And last of all, Explosive Bronski as they work to the turn off the far side. So it's Snake Oil leading out by two over our Ultimate Jane, and then came Gem and M running third. So just being tapped along, Snake Oil just put about 4 metres there on our Ultimate Jane up to the turn. That third quarter was in 28.5. Snake Oil threatening to get away, but Gem and M's right behind it. Our Ultimate Jane history, it would seem. And then came Always Adorned on the inside. Further back is Wongaliank as they turn for home into the stretch. Now Snake Oil wobbled around the bend. Gem and M about 4 metres away, taking aim, is still running on. It's Snake Oil and Gem and M. Gem and M's had the cheap run, moves up Gem and M, and Gem and M beat Snake Oil, followed then by Always Adorned and Bulletin, and further back then to Explosive Bronski on the inside. And they were being followed as they've gone across the line by Arendelle, Christie's Girl,

0: Bulletin from the back has worked home into fourth. But 1.497, 1.5 by 5.5, and too strong was Gem and M, who has posted another winner, former Kiwi.
1: So that was our final race of the afternoon across the line, and the job is done at Wagga. And as I mentioned prior to the start at Wagga, our final race of the afternoon here on your Friday. From here on in, Friday Night Lights will be taking centre stage as we move towards the weekend action. Plenty from around the country as we work through the weekend, enjoying that Monday off. Te Araha, of course, on Monday into the galloping action tomorrow with Whanganui and Te Rapa. All of that to look forward to. It's been a pleasure to have joined you throughout this afternoon. Fingers crossed you can back some winners across a wonderful long weekend. Before we go, we leave you with a little preview of tonight's action coming in on the Harness Code. Craig Thompson.

0: wheels. It was a little steady this morning. I tipped against it. I went with the one Noble Toby, but seeing this very good late support for the five, which is on wheels, you'd run in and you'd back it. 155 from $1.95. Noble Toby went 550 into 380 this morning and then stalled at that. Atomic Prince is at $6. Gold Star Imogen 12. Sassy Siren 14. Gold Star Willow 51. Midnight Flyer 61. And then Cherry Bomb at $81. But on wheels, very short. First starter. Very well bred. And it's wearing yellow on wheels for Darryl Thomas. Now odd numbered greyhounds are in. Here's the evens getting set. First of 12. The Friday Twilights here at the queue. On wheels, the five. Ready now. Racing. On Wheels was away back last year when they came off the mat. It's Sassy Siren, the early leader. Noble Toby underneath it, level pegging into the first turn now. And Cherry Bombers third. Then came Gold Star Willow on Wheels, five lengths to make up. Then came Midnight Flyer and also Gold Star Imogen. Atomic Prince swings the turn last. It's Noble Toby in front. Sassy Siren on Wheels charging late. But Noble Toby beats on Wheels. Then came Sassy Siren, a minute away to Atomic Prince, and then came Cherry Bomb, well back to Midnight Flyer, and also Gold Star Imogen, Gold Star Willow in 22.5. Yeah, well, Noble Toby, that was the one that the market said this morning, 1547, the interim numbers, 1547. It's paid $5.10, $1.20 on wheels. A little bit awkward to begin, that told the tale. Money back a dollar, and then Sassy Siren third at 3.40. 1547. Interim numbers, 1547. Noble Toby, Peter Young from Prenslow, the Black Dog by Coobland.
1: The market's not giving you a huge push either way. Like, there was, Ben, that early bit of real support, which I think was based off the map for Lady of Lebec. If anything, late, they're really... And now I'm speaking too soon because there is a huge go coming for Cresta Crystal.
2: Yeah, I can see the board is lighting up all over the place for Cresta Crystal.
1: Yeah, it's just going bang, bang everywhere.
2: $3.60 with us, but I think that's about to tighten up even more.
1: Well,
2: so
1: if you can get that, take it.
2: Exactly right. $4 with a bet boost.
1: If you want to.
2: So, yeah, despite a few little reservations, the punters have decided it's the one they want late.
1: Yeah, I'm seeing some 320s around, so, and it was $4 a couple of seconds ago. So big late go. It's the one that the market has gravitated towards. So perhaps they're thinking just being out up on speed, maybe you can steer to the right part of the track, or maybe just come brings the best form.
3: At the gates, we're on start time. This is the Colin Brough Memorial Maiden Plate to be called by Rick McIntosh.
4: Thanks, Ed. Yeah, special race. It's a couple of decades now since Cole lost his battle, but... He was admired by all. He was good at his craft. It was a good era for jockeys in Bendigo when you had the young Nash and Brads and Johnny Keating and Colin and Darren Brough. They were all good at their craft, and wasn't long after that we sort of, well, Darren Yates was in that

North, Wayne Hawkeye showed up. And there was a few more, Brad Everill on that. It was a really good era for jockeys in Bendigo when Cole was around, and he was one of the leaders. He was good at it. And he's remembered this day every year. They're going in pretty well here. 3:30 Crest of Crystal. And a shout out to all his family. He's got a couple of kids and a late wife, Marita, and his mum's still going well, Val. And Darren works for RV wearing many hats, so. It's a good race, the Colin Brown Memorial. They're almost set. 1,100 metres. Light blinks on top of the gates. Last one moving up. Set. Racing. Shows no shame, one of the first to jump out. Getting out well also, Lady of Courage and Seriously Bright sailing through along the inside. So is Crest of Crystal. It'll keep the rails and keep them all out, I reckon, from Seriously Bright. Lady Courage trying to nick back for some cover and Capillet getting up underneath of it with Shows No Shame. They were followed then by Rhine Glow. Next in the field then was Lady of Lubeck, followed by Sorcia. And two lengths away at the tail end of the field was Ernie. So they've gone past the 600 metres and Crest of Crystal had a narrow lead from Seriously Bright. Lady Courage up to third. They were followed then in the run by Lady of Lubeck, who's following it around Shows No Shame. Over on the inside was Capillet as they corner in here. Crest of Crystal leaving the rails, gives Capillet a run. The outside Seriously Bright. Lady Courage on one rein but still giving. Lady of Lubeck hooks to the outside and then Shows No Shame. Crest of Crystal, they've all had their chance to run it down. Seriously Bright, Capillet, then Shows No Shame. Lady of Lubeck late, but Crest of Crystal's going well, too well for these. 2.5, Seriously Bright stuck it out well. Ran second from Shows No Shame. Fourth's a little bit more interesting with Lady of Lubeck. Capillet over on the fence. Lady Courage was just behind those, I reckon, and Rhine Glow behind a lot of them. They were followed further back in the field then to Sorcia. And I don't know whether I missed one, Ernie, where he got to, Bert and Ernie, but he was in front of it. Crest of Crystal, number 3, Nadia Daniels. Held the fence. Not easy to do here sometimes from gate 1.

0: Trained by Kerrion Walker and written by Nadia Danielson, as the lad said, she was had confidence in her with the claim that she could get it done, and she certainly did. 10 Seriously Bright second. Matt Laurie, Pat Maloney stuck on well. The filly by Earthlight third goes to 9. Shows No Shame. T.O. Nugent, Stephen Brown, the 3-year-old by Seamus Award. And 5 Capillet along the insiders run fourth in front of 6 Lady Courage and 7 Lady of Lubeck. 3-10, 9-5. 2 lengths by Short Neck. And the time was 104.78. 104.78, which is...
1: After settling on speed, up in distance again today, the Zusane filly, Thrasher Bully, so she's fourth favourite and probably best backed away from the top pick, Barchamy. Turbo Talk, 11 out to 12. Aku, 19 to 26, heads the rest. So they're starting to load. Motivating about to come up. Getting set well here for race two. We've got 3 out of line. Together We Conquer, Turbo Talk and Thrasher Bully. Last check, $2 Barchamy, $4 now Momoka, and $5 for Motivating with Thrasher Bully. Just bottoming out there, $7.50 back to $8. Favourite punters got the cash in the first with Rhetoric winning. Looking to make it 2 from 2 with Barchamy. As Thrasher Bully's going to complete the line. 1,400 metres here for race 2. Thrasher Bully just pulling back against the lead rope there. So a couple of attendants move in to lend assistance. Thrasher Bully, the only runner out of line. And the rest of them look to stand up well. So Thrasher Bully is, lashes out there and has dislodged part of the outside running rail as well. So he's in a real mood here, Thrasher Bully. Rider's been forced to dismount there, Georgie Cartwright. So they're going to make another attempt here with Thrasher Bully, who just continues to be in reverse there, backing right up against the end of the 1400 chute. Or a start point anyway there on the poly track. Now they've got her trotting back in the right direction. So hopefully they can load her forward here. She charges up this time and they've got her placed away. So they're now ready to go back to 2:10 late for Barchamy. Georgina Cartwright about to jump back in the saddle and they'll be ready to go here for race 2. Red light on. Set to go. Starter has them. Favourite drawn the inside, Barchamy. They're off now. Barchamy was away cleanly and is ridden up to go forward. Thrasher Bully shows speed with Together We Conquer. Barchamy's going to third and Motivating out deep is trying to slot across into fourth. Then came a coup fifth from Momoka. Mort's Hope is second last and Tourway last of all was Turbo Talk. So it's Together We Conquer the Ruffy on the outside with Barchamy the rail and Motivating left 3 deep and might look to push on here. A length and a half, Thrasher Bully landing behind them fourth. 2 for the back to a coup on the outside of Mort's Hope, and then came Momoka, who's in a 3 wide position and 2 off Turbo Talk last of all. So Together We Conquer still off the rail, leads by half a length to Barchamy as they go towards the 650 now. Motivating is third, and then came Thrasher Bully followed by Momoka, who's trying to get into that 3 wide line and get cover from Motivating. Further back a coup and then Turbo Talk, and last of all was Mort's Hope. Barchamy into the straight now, just over 400 metres left to go. Beat off Together We Conquer. Thrasher Bully's into the clear now from Motivating. Momoka out deeper on the course and then Turbo Talk. He really has to dig in here with out in front Barchamy. Trying to come at it. Momoka down the middle. Then came Thrasher Bully followed by Turbo Talk. Barchamy being joined by Momoka towards the center of the course at the 100 meter mark. It's Momoka going to Barchamy. He's trying to fight back. They get away from Turbo Talk. Momoka's in front though, and Momoka. Momoka by 3/4 beat Barchamy. Behind them in third, Turbo Talk, and then came Thrasher Bully Motivating, a coup. Together We Conquer finishes second last, and whipping them in there was Mort's Hope.
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0: So about to load away. So two revved up, seven wax and wash, and Corborne Focus. The quaddy numbers. So in they go. So in from 190, now 130. So last leg of the quad. So we've got 30 seconds, just into 128, 130. For our track record holder, of course, did beat Corborne Focus here last week. We've got $5.50 for She's Fearless, out from 280. We know she did go 67 here when she won a maiden. She likes to be drawn wide, but back sharply in distance here. So they're just about set for a getaway. Second of the Thunderbolt heats. Isla Coast and Corborne Focus already have advanced. All in. Goanna Blue was last away. Here's the lure. Second of the Thunderbolt heats. They're racing. Favourite began moderately. There's good pace out wide from She's Fearless. Now going to second was Prancing Pat. It took it up. Travelling Gem's got a bit of work to do here. It's going to ride the rail. They were followed then by Pocket Talk. Corborne Dollar well out of it was Goanna Blue. She's Fearless. Not for beating today. She's Fearless racing away. And that's been big. Travelling Gem may have just qualified in advance of Prancing Pat. And they were followed home for fourth. We had Pocket Talk. Further back to Invitations Only, Goanna Blue, and on the timepiece, 1953, so 300 slower than Corborne Focus.
1: Play there in the second. First of the night is small field, and we're over the 520. Just a maiden here. That fella's the favourite, Remington Magic. He's the dog to beat on what we saw on Tuesday. He made his debut there for Team Cole. Thought he was pretty good. He started favourite. He was beaten. He ran second, but he was pretty handy. The winner of that race was already a winner going into that race, our Darcy, and he's quite a nice dog. Essentially, that this is the same field. In fact, it is the same field that went around Tuesday without our Darcy. So Remington Magic has already beaten them. He's going to be majorly improved with that run. Big fella.

to beat here. It's not a strong lot at all, the dog to beat, with only one real danger from what we've seen for mine, and that is 7 Grass Cutter Phil. Looks the Quinella. Grass Cutter Phil is this one of several from the Mapunga Blazer Super Gold.

3:05, that was too short. Went around to that Darcy race on Tuesday. Again, pretty decent. Got on speed, fought on well, ran third. Was about a length off Remington Magic. They look the two. I reckon they'll Quinella it. Honey Bowen, I reckon, will run third. I would be either going the 4:07 Quinella, 4:07 Exacta, or a trifecta. 4 on top, 5:07 second and third. Don't like the other two. Honey Bowen just lacks a bit of early pace. Finished on pretty well on Tuesday in that race. Was a few lengths off them, though, and was a fair few lengths off Grass Cutter Phil in the 5:20 here, three starts ago. So I'm not sure she's a winning chance. I reckon she can

0: It is for Remington Magic. Big fawn dog, we're set, the opener. We're ready, race one, racing. Oh, gee, he absolutely walked out. Bouncing out, escape. Grace quickly headed off by Honey Bowen. Off it around, then goes Grass Cutter Phil, but they're green as grass. And the big fawn got right up on the inside and has exploded to the lead, Remington Magic. Going to second, Grass Cutter Neil. Grass Cutter Phil still right in this. About three, Honey Bowen, and further back, escape. Grace. Remington Magic, the leader. Grass Cutter Phil, a danger. Running third, Grass Cutter Neil, and then Honey Bow and Remington Magic digging in there. No, they're not going to get him. Remington Magic won it. Grass Cutter Neil fought back to be in a photo with Grass Cutter Phil second and third. Fourth over Honey Bowen and Escape Grace last. Well, it was a maiden 520, and we got exactly what we often get with these inexperienced chasers. Gee, they were all looking around at each other early. He did see it went from walking out. He was two lengths last. And while they were sort of all deciding what they wanted to do going into the first turn, he just lobbed paint. He pushed through. He took the lead. He never really looked like he was going to kick away and hide, and he didn't. He's only just got there, and Grass Cutter Neil was fighting on. And he's gone probably his best race, Grass Cutter Neil. But as we have a look at the head on there, he's walked out, but it's just open up. Gee, you could drive a bus through there. So the first favourite is home. Wasn't an easy watch early, but he's got home 4, 6, 7, and 5 in the first of the night. The son of Bernardo and Big Time Lanteo. First of will no doubt be plenty on the board for Lisa Cole by the time we end the night. And I reckon she's a real chance to win the second. Value of the night for mine, Greg, number one, Cloud Booming in race two at 5:3.
1: Excellent. Thanks for that, Justin. 1, 7, 4, and 2, your numbers in the first leg of the early quaddie out of the Greyhounds there. Right, let's go.
2: It is a good betting race. Race number 3, the Zulzi Wines Maiden Pace. Favourite here, number 2, Maxi Angel. Been racing well, working up to a win. Gets a nice draw, needs to make the most of it. But certainly this three-year-old for Naomi Kerr, Jack Law, who's already had a winner today. Maxi Angel, given a good chance at 250. Number 3, Sweet Lucy Lou. Improvement expected here at 330. He's had good backing. 4, French Beach. Been a little bit easy at 550. And number 5, Stars of Terror, who presents really well here today at 390. So good little race as they start to move up. This is the third leg of the quaddie. Numbers you need are 1 and 1, which is Mel's Night Out and Nev's Dream so far for the first two races. Barrier draws always a nice advantage here at Mildura. If you can draw well, and particularly if you can get on the speed, good place to be. This is the third race of the day. It's over to 1790. Favourite drawn 2, Maxi Angel, set and away. Beginning very fast in the middle of the line was French Beach. It's looking to get across to the lead, and French Beach does find it. Stars of Terry moves alongside it. French Beach just putting in a few awkward ones going to that first turn. Being held together here by Alex Ashwood, who's just trying to balance up French Beach. And French Beach was able to hold its gate or maintain its gate to go through and lead. Now Stars of Terry, who came across, now angles in to be behind the leader. And Blissful Red just didn't have the early toe to go with that leading pair. It's in third spot, about 15 metres off that leading pair. Maxi Angel didn't have the early speeds, now left without cover. Back along the pegs there came Alpine Warrior, who's 4 back the inside. 1 out, 1 back was Sweet Lucy Lou's, had good supports. Third last from Naughty Bet. And back last, Breeze Better has gone back to the pegs. 12.4 lead time, 30.7 the first quarter. French Beach leads the way by 4 metres to Stars of Terry. Third, Blissful Red, and Maxi Angel fourth without cover. Sweet Lucy Lou, 1 out, 1 back, but racing keenly. Then came along the pegs was Alpine Warrior, Naughty Bet, and Bree is Better. They tried to steady up, 30.7 the first quarter, 33.6 a second. So Alex Ashwood was really able to put the brakes on here with French Beach. It leads the way by about 3 metres. Trying to get up a little bit closer was Maxi Angel. Stars of Terry travels well, leaders back. 1-1, Sweet Lucy Lou from Blissful Red, Naughty Bet. Then Alpine Warrior and Bree is Better is struggling. down the back straight.

0: Great. French Beach. Travels well. Leads 3 metres. Alex Ashwood has a peep around his shoulder. Now coming out three wide was Sweet Lucy Lou makes its run. Maxi Angel just starting to labour. Stars of Terry needs a way out from Blissful Red. Getting home was Naughty Bet. Heading up towards a turn, he's nursing this leader. 31-3 was that third quarter. It's French Beach about to let down. It leads 4 metres. Sweet Lucy Lou, Stars of Terry trying to get out. It's still French Beach. Sweet Lucy Lou trying hard. French Beach is going to go all the way. And French Beach scores from Sweet Lucy Lou. And third, Stars of Terry. Fourth, Maxi Angel. Then came Naughty Bet. From Blissful Red, who weakened out of it, Alpine Warrior, and back at the tail was Bree is Better, 31-3-30, mile rate of 2-4. French Beach gets home, good odds.
1: Front the start prior at Manawatu, so I guess he's in good form at the moment.
2: Yeah, he is, yeah. He is a horse that needs the races run to suit. That Palmy, he just kept trucking and that's his go. So they're going to need to go hard for him here. There's too much gate speed early for him to try and run the gate here. So hopefully they go hard. And if they do, then he'll keep running on.
1: Good luck.
2: Okay, thank you.
3: Always great to get the insight. Stable foreman for the Diamond Racing team of the Norse, Reece Fensham. He's been with them a long time and knows his way around a good horse, that's for sure. Russ Knopf. Cheryl Wigg trains and drives, comes up with a good barrier draw here, is currently $10. Brittany?
4: Just had to do too much work last time out, and even prior to that he was devoid of luck, so he's probably due a change in that regard. The best version of him is on the pegs, and I'd probably prefer him over the shorter distance, albeit he might be able to get to the peg line without doing a great deal here tonight.
3: Better's Delight fillies Angelic Copy, runner number 5, Morris McKendry for the Green Delaney team.
4: Second up after 7 months away, and she was rearward 6 weeks ago, but it wasn't a bad run overall. That was chasing home word. She's been back to the workouts. You can see there's just not a whole lot to her, so I'm sure that little gap between runs won't hurt her chances. I guess she's a bit of a victim of her own success. She won her first 3 races, and it got awfully hard very quickly, but she's certainly above average.
3: Myrtle the Turtle, mare by Art Major, James Brownlee and Andre Potama. Not a big horse in stature, but tries pretty hard.
4: She sure does, and I thought her run overall was quite good last time out. Again, in that turn of the tide race, she was involved early, then she was taken out of it behind a tiring runner, and she actually finished off okay. It was a sneaky run that maybe was better than it looked on the surface. She's got plenty of pace to her inside, but only one runner drawn on the second row, so it certainly gives Andre options.
3: A German finds himself at Alexandra Park, yet to win here. Only had the one run, mind you. Jade Wakeling, who got a double, first time winning a race, did it in great style at Cambridge, winning twice.
4: It's interesting you mentioned that Alexandra Park stat, and I went back and watched the first run, and even he trialled right-handed earlier this prep. I don't think it's his preferred way of going, and that's clearly why he stayed away, but I guess with no other choice this week but to come here, they've had to roll the dice. His first up run for 6 months was really good when getting quite keen, but I am a little perturbed by that, right-handed knowledge that we have of him so far.
3: Owen Gillies trains and drives Heaven High from the inside.
4: 2 months since his last start, he's had a freshen after being a little below his best last time out. He has plenty of gate speed. I guess his best form is in front, but I wonder if they take a trail on him fresh up. 4, 5, 2 and 6 is how I'm playing race number 1. Very keen on Chanel Noir. I think at $1.55, if you don't want to back her straight out, maybe use her as your multi-starter for the night. Include the 5 Angelic Copy, the 2 and the 6 for third and fourth.
3: Excellent, Brittany. Thank you for that. Back to you, Thad. I'm picking a lot of people are taking Brittany's advice there. This will be the start of many multis.
5: Yeah, no doubt about it. Look, it's really one-way traffic to a degree. It holds about 75% of the fixed odds win hole, which sort of suggests it's been back like a $1.35 chance. So really a $1.55, probably not too bad. So $1.07 into a $1.55. Dave Dooley touched 7, back to $6.50, the only one. Maybe that's your exacta maker, etc. But the TAB are only sweating one horse here, is Chanel Noir. $1.07 into a $1.55, race one of the evening.
3: Excellent, thanks for that, Thad. The Auckland Trotting Club, big announcement today, of course. Ex-HRNZ CEO Brad Steele, as we see out the back there.
4: That was nasty.
3: Not very happy
4: Spirited
3: about
4: Bell.
3: Spirited
4: First up
3: Bell
4: for 3.5 years.
3: Letting Salish Abernethy know who's the boss there. Yes, Brad Steele, the new CEO at Alexandra Park. And He's in a, well, she is rather in a right old cantankerous mood. But we'll get to you, Aaron White. Your description, the Alex Barr and Eatery Mobile, the first of 10 at the park tonight.
6: Yeah, thank you, Greg. We'll go without Spirited Bell. We'll hold tickets there. We'll see what the stewards say about that. But we're just about at dispatch without Spirited Bell, who put on a real rodeo performance in the early part of the score-up, and Heaven High in the Alex Barr and Eatery Mobile paces away nicely with Dave Dooley. Rushkin off on the inside of Myrtle the Turtle, the race favourite Chanel Noir in the Thompson Jacket fifth, and they're followed then by Adjournment, who's been eased to the tail. Angelic Copy underneath that, and Spirited Bell is a mile off them after her shenanigans prior to the start. 1,800 to go. Heaven High, Owen Gillies into the back, a length and a half. Rushkin off. Cheryl Wig enjoys the nice run on the leader's back, and Dave Dooley tucks into the markers third. Then Myrtle the Turtle, Chanel Noir two lengths off its back. Myrtle the Turtle's come away from the pegs to sit out park, so that'll give the race favourite beautiful 1-1 cover. Angelic Copy on its back at Adjournment. Jade Wakeling back at the tail end of our winning chances out the back. Spirited Bell, 43-7 was the lead-up time as they sweep across the showgrounds turn, and Myrtle the Turtle, the art mage.

0: On the inside, then to Rushkinoff, Chanel Noir, Noah, Angelic Coppy's got her back, and in turn, German has the back of Angelic Coppy. 31-3, the second quarter, as Myrtle the Turtle takes them down the back, leading by three quarters. Dave Dooley's up on the outside, and Heaven High waiting the HR Fiskin passing lane. Chanel Noir, the captain, Crunchmere, coiled up in the 1-1 as adjournment starts to move out three wide. Rushkin off three back on the pegs, and Angelic Coppy just pocketed as they get to the 400. So across the top they come, and Myrtle the Turtle back straight quarter, 29.3. Dave Dooley, Chanel Noir's about to spring out of the 1-1. That'll put adjournment out four wide. Angelic Coppy tracks the favourite into the race. Heaven High waiting for space the inside with Rushkin off. Homeward bound, Myrtle the Turtle. Chanel Noir up on the outside of Dave Dooley. Sprints very strongly down to the 100. Chanel Noir, Myrtle the Turtle's kicking strongly as to Dave Dooley, but she's got their measure. Chanel Noir and Zachary Butcher for the first. Second over Dave Dooley. Myrtle the Turtle third. Angelic Coppy fourth. Then adjournment, Rushkin off, Heaven High, and Spirited Bell, who was very cantankerous just prior to the score up there, will be the last. 56-4 on the way home, 27.1 the final quarter, 242.1, 158.6 was the mile rate. Had a lovely trip throughout. The captain, Crunchmere, makes it now 4 from 9. Pretty easy watch in the end. Dave Dooley's been a game run in defeat. Myrtle the Turtle for third. Angelic Coppy will make up the first four in the first. The Alex...
1: Second favourite, $4.40, Roscoe Conklin. So, second row is just about set. So we've got a new favourite, Rosabelle Mary. She's into $2.40, perfect, banded out to 2.7. Set, ready. They're away, and Perfect Bandit away nicely, looking to lead, and will do so from Rosabelle Mary, who's right there to second and challenging. Then Roscoe Contlin, Stumpy Jones there, followed Midnight Highway. Active Power's got a long way back with Ashley's Angel, Regis Caitlin. It's Perfect Bandit in front. The outside is Rosabelle Mary. She got up. Rosabelle Mary has thrown the false teeth out right on the wire and will just tip out. Perfect Bandit, third home was Roscoe Conklin, and they were followed next up by Midnight Highway, Stumpy Jones, Active Power, Ashley's Angel, and they've gone around 19.7. Stand by, 8 the Pink is very prominent, and we'll get the chocolates. 8 Pink will win over 4 the Blue.
2: Me, you like Swift Circle, you've probably got to put in Mr. Butts Boats as well. Wide draw, not the negative we were thinking, and did finish alongside it last time out. So the 10, 8, 13 and 5, the way we're going in the last. So nice and wide, but hopefully we can get a little bit of value.
3: Earlier on, if you missed it, we did have Brent Zarafa joining us in the studio for the racing news surrounding the jump out, the Star Starter jump out leading into Royal Ascot, where Jolly Star Overpass lined up the full interviews and also the web article and the jump out replay itself, all on the racing.com website. Has this story that's come through about Michelle Payne joining Racing Victoria's acknowledged rehomer program, Ben?
2: Oh, do you think it's such a good thing for the rehomer program, but for the wider racing industry in general, to have someone with the profile of Michelle Payne to be an accredited rehomer? I think that's a real positive for the industry. So hopefully we as an industry can do all we can to try and support Michelle with that, because, she's... such a talent when it comes to being a horsewoman, but she with her contacts, etc., and I think she can really do a lot of good with being an accredited rehomer. So yeah, that's great news.
3: Ben Caluzzi, 30 seconds out here from the here and now, from the fifth of Bendigo.
4: $2.20 and rock solid for this favourite. But just on that jump out, do we have any concerns at all with that, how Overpass went?
2: I don't think you can ever be harsh on those jump outs when they go that slowly. I just don't think you can read anything into it. But it did look like Jolly Star went better.
3: Yeah, I would agree with Ben on both counts there. I might have him as my spokesperson for these things going forward. Won't be long before they jump away for the fifth. Rick, best of luck with your best bet here.
5: For Zurosa, and there's only three in the market, really, although Viperion's punter sticking fat there, $10 now. It's into from 13, actually top fluck. Smart Loans Bendigo handicap. And they've ushered them all in.

0: pretty quickly. If you contact Glenn and Ron at Smart Loans, they'll certainly look after you if you mention racing. Ready to go. First leg of the quaddie out of the Nursery of Champions today. And they're off. Viperion from the inside jumped only fairly. Over Shady was away fast. With Zoo Rosa and Snapshot tackling it, Viperion gets up to fourth from Flying to More Highland Bell. And last of all in the Bendigo Club colours was Dame I Am. So going fast on the outside now is Zoo Rosa, and it's got the speed to go to the lead from Snapshot, staying out in the middle. Over Shady underneath it, and underneath the lot was Viperion from Flying to More Highland Bell. And Dame I Am, the seven horse field. Wheel in the bend here, 400 metres to go. Snapshot goes to Zoo Rosa. Now over Shady's going to have a crack. Along the inside is Viperion, and then Flying to More and Dame I Am. Snapshot, he's wandering around like a drunken sailor here. Zoo Rosa's coming back at him. Then over Shady, who can't get to him. Snapshot and Zoo Rosa's come back at Snapshot. Snapshot has to dig in. Zoo Rosa's got control again, and Zoo Rosa upset Snapshot. Not sure how much he wanted it. Two lengths away. Third is a photo. Viperion or Dame I Am, who rattled home. Then over Shady, Highland Bell. And last was Flying to More. Well, he didn't.
1: I certainly can't label him as a winner. He is a winning chance. I've got him on top. But, gee, I'll be surprised if he misses getting your money back at least. Try and make some money out of him. Go hard at the place. One over three sort of play. He is right in this, Cloud Booming. I'm surprised. He just looks a bit of overs for mine. Switch to the inside is the key for him. Dead set inside dog. Certainly no world beater, but he's got an opportunity here. He was pretty good a few starts back here when he actually led most of the way. He ended up running third to Grasscutter Ross. Nice dog that. And Positive Penny, who's going really well. So no disgrace running third to them. Back to the inside after drawing a couple of box eights his last two. He's had no luck. He had no luck on Tuesday trying to get across. He is right in this each way. Seven, Big Time Loki, goes in second. Is the favourite, although money coming for Grasscutter Nick now. Draw not great for Loki. Got a bit of a speed. He is much better on the inside. He should be able to punch forward here, and he's got a hard railer in six. He's a definite each way chance for Grasscutter Nick. One of three here from this young Mapunga Blazer Super Gold Letter with Bill Hodgson. Still learning their trade, these dogs, but they are showing ability. He's quite a nice dog, Grasscutter Nick. I thought he was okay running fifth here two starts ago without many favours from a tricky draw, and then got home pretty well for third on last Friday night. So he's a chance with a bit of luck. And Grasscutter Dean, the brother, very much still learning. He's been a bit green, getting better though, and I reckon he's been okay his last couple, and ran third at Palmy on Tuesday. And Janine Bowen is certainly not without a chance either. She is the litter sister. What she has over those two, she's got a bit of early speed. She was able to win a maiden here two starts ago, then led up last week. Still learning, and probably would need to lead clearly here to win. I think he's over his Cloud Booming. That price holding up, I'm surprised. I'd certainly have him a couple of dollars less than that, but on the flip side of that, like I say, he's no world beater, so certainly needs the right opportunity, and he's got it here. So it looks as if we've got a delay here, and I'm not exactly sure why. Okay, there is we've lost communication with Wellington, apparently, so... We will just hang in there. Gives us a good chance to talk more about the race. I think we've covered it pretty well. I like him, Claire Birmingham. He looks very bright. He was very unlucky here last week when he was up with the play. He got checked out of it when he was running second. And then, like I say, couldn't get across from box eight at Palmy on Tuesday. Inside brings him right into it. This kicks off the quaddy. Races 2, 3, 5. Second leg there is an interesting race. Basically, only two dogs really given a winning chance. And my anxiety, who was a big winner at Palmy on Tuesday, he's been heavily backed into odds on. He's a funny dog. My anxiety, he's certainly not the bravest customer you'd ever see. We did set need to lead to win. I thought Big Time June was a cracking chance to beat him. You only need those two on the quaddie ticket, 2 and 3. Race number 4 is only a 4-dog field. Again, I think you probably need a couple there, the 4 and the 6. CrossFit Queen is a chance to lead all the way, but I think Positive Penny can run her down. So I'd be going the 4 and 6 on the quaddie ticket. The fourth leg is a pretty good sprint. That's that comes up a short price favourite after a disappointing run at Manawatu on Tuesday. So you could potentially anchor him, but also he was very disappointing there on Tuesday. So, look, I think you certainly need a spread early on in this quaddy. In this particular race, would be the toughest leg of it. But here's hoping Cloud Booming can get you off on the right foot. Looks as though we've sorted out whatever we have needed to sort out. 7.5 from the first at Addington. The team will be leading you in straight on the back of this. So hopefully you've had a good chance to sort out whoever you want to play this here. Good luck to you. Race number two. Grass Cutter Nick 370. Janine Bowen 420. Big Time Loki 460. Cloud Booming 650. Set to go. This is race two. Green light is on. Lewis on the roll. Kicks off the early quaddy. Good luck. We're ready, set to go, set racing off the inside. Cloud Booming jumps out pretty well, and he's going to leg it through to the lead here pretty comfortably too. Grass Cutter Dean to second, third Grass Cutter Nick trying to get around Big Time Loki. Bumper Bill gets onto paint. This lead has got away. Further back of the field, Wire Rapper, Wild Ones at last, Janine Bowen, Cloud Booming the leader. Three lengths in front, Grass Cutter Dean running third, Bumper Bill, and then Kane Grass Cutter Nick. Still Cloud Booming keeps on lifting. He's a length or two in front, and he goes all the way. Cloud Booming won it second over Grass Cutter Dean, third over Bumper Bell. Further back of the field, Grass Cutter Nick. They were followed by Wild Ones, Wire Rapper, Janine Bowen, and Big Time Loki. It'll run last. Cloud Booming inside box, the key. And gee, it was pretty painless. He was able to just leg through. There was

0: start for Jay Evans.
1: He's an absolute thorn in my side, is one Jay Evans. Very good with his dog selections. All his selections, in fairness, but his dogs in particular, he's deadly. So Cloud booming home. No doubt that was a losing result for the TAB. Let's touch on Addington, though. We've got some market movers to get through there, and we can start in race number one, Wishing For You. Five into $3.60. We'll touch on that market in a minute. Matthew Cross is better than night. Moss Dirt, what a form line. 2-2-1-1, 2-2-1, 2-20 into $1.90 in heaven. Blair Orange to round out the night, $9 into $6.50. Race number one on the card, very interesting market. Three in commission here. We actually opened Route 66 favourite, $2.90. That's out to $3.30. The market mover Wishing For You, we opened $5 into $3.30, but it's Larissa Bodine who is now favourite, $3.20 into $3. So three horses dominating this race one market. Matt Cross, as I say, a very good evening to you.
2: Hello, great man. Great to have you here on Friday Night Lights with us. Hopefully we can take a couple of dollars off the bookies here tonight. Yes, I do think Mostert will be one of those, and T-Ball being the other, which we'll talk about later on. Larissa Bodine brings the right sort of form references in this. Watched a couple of her replays this afternoon, particularly her last two efforts. They've been in much deeper races than what she meets here. She was fifth behind Forever Mickey last start. He's right up there with our better three-year-olds, and two starts ago against some pretty nice mares, won by Cinderella Franco. They bowled that race at a pretty good clip. She's ready to win, Larissa Bodine. Don't mind the fact she's been freshened. Nice trial as well. Nine Route 66 downgrades, lengthened a half behind Mostert last start. Three starts ago was third behind Stumbling In, who ran some great races here the last couple of weeks. Two Wishing For You has a better draw than its last couple. And horse number five, Major Performer. I like her if she can get a bit of a sit when they go hard. 10-9-2-5 for race one.
3: Benny, we have a look through the form line of Larissa Bodine coming into the night, taking on some pretty smart types. Looks a really nice race for her.
4: Yeah, trial really nice the other day, and really, really nice race for her to fit into. So, yeah, really happy about that.
3: Talk to us about that trial. Was it just to keep her ticking over or get a run under the belt away from home?
4: Yeah, we just sort of had a bit of a rough patch that first race for her. Wasn't quite, I didn't place her right, and she was going okay, but we just thought we could get her a bit better, and just it was just to keep her ticking over against those, Renegade, I think, was in that trial. So just to keep her ticking over, and just the gap was a bit big. So, yes, get her set up for tonight.
3: I guess the only sticking point tonight is the barrier draw. How do we see things panning out to give Ricky the confidence to maybe put her into the race and drive her like the best horse?
4: Yeah, well, he has driven her before and he does know, and he can do that if he wants. He can probably come off, won the second line, or see what happens early and decide from there what to do, but he can definitely put her in the race.
3: Nice chance later on too in Bella Chow, who's run a couple of nice races since joining the barn. What are the confidence levels like there?
4: Yeah, she's been racing super, hasn't she? First time at Addington for us with her, and she's been racing really good. I think she's a really good standing start horse from what I've seen, and looking forward to her, and I think she'll be really, really hard to beat.
3: All the best with the team tonight, mate.
4: Thanks, buddy.
0: Faye Fence Hire Mobile, the first on the program, and the favourite, Larissa Bodine. She's taken on far better fields than this, Brittany.
5: She sure has, but it's always tough being off the second row in a short course race, even though she has room to work with. I note in that trial, I thought the trial was good, but she trialled in an open bridle and she wears the hood, so I think we'll see an even sharper version of her here tonight.
0: All right, she's come off the second row. She's got the wee man with the gold cap, though, Ricky May, doing the steering. Route 66 has been racing well for ages. Wilson and Michael House combined.
5: Yes, placed in his last five of his last six, beg your pardon. So he's racing very, very well. He rolled the dice in front last time out, but probably didn't look as in-tuned without a sort of a helmet to follow. So I wonder what Wilson does tonight, albeit there's not a whole lot of gate speed to his inside. In saying that, it's a bit of a nothing draw otherwise.
0: Wishing For You has been the big market mover last week. Luckless, of course, at Timaru. Had a tough run at Rangiora. So I can see why the punters have gravitated towards him.
5: And it does look a perfect barrier draw for him as well. He's an improver. It's only start number eight here tonight, but you're right. Very unlucky on Sunday, never off the bridle. He's still sorting through his gait a little bit, so I'm not sure how much gate speed there is there. Probably not a lot of it naturally, but in regards to positioning, he's straight in the running line without having to do anything.
0: There's runner number five, Major Performer, Robbie Close for Trent Yearsburg. I'll get your top four, Brittany.
5: Yeah, she drops back from Mayor's Company. She took on the Uncut Gems last time out, so she's probably one of the more proven

0: presses forward tonight. I couldn't find her in my top four, but it wouldn't surprise.
1: Excellent, thanks.
2: That's the hot runner, but the other horse they want, Larissa Bodine. They only want two late here, Wishing for All and Larissa Bodine.
1: Excellent, thanks so much for that, Thad. Race number one of nine here at Addington today. Matthew Cross is standing by for the first over the 1980.
3: Thanks for that, Greg, and a bit of chilly, awesome night here for some harness action. As the mobile rolls to the back, Friday Night Lights about to get underway here at Addington. Favourite draws the second row, Larissa Bodine, and the green light's up. They're racing. Gate Speed, BB Crunch, and Route 66 is sent forward from the wide draw as well, as BB Crunch is probing in front of Impressive Shard, who's now back to third on the markers, easing back into fourth then as he Sanchez Excuse, who improves on the

0: Crunch running third, Impressive Shard, and Wishing For You creeping closer as they ran the opening quarter in 31.2. Impressive Shard, three back on the inside, followed through by He Santa's Excuse and Larissa Bodine. She'd be five or six lengths off the front, and she has won one cover here, the first favourite of the night. Following her on the outside, Major Performer, trapped away is Heaven Forbid, and one length off to Royal Bell. Inside the 900 metres, Route 66 has had an uncontested lead, out by a length and a half. Second in the trail is BB Crunch, and there's a head away to Wishing For You, getting closer. Larissa Bodine getting every possible. She's now 1/1/4 on the outside of Impressive Shard as they quicken up. Major Performer next on the outer from He Santa's Excuse, Royal Bell, and Heaven Forbid. Second quarter, 31.9, 63.1 the half. Route 66 has had a good lead, and he travels. He's out by three quarters, Wishing For You. BB Crunch travels nicely, awaiting the lane. Larissa Bodine fourth, but the plugs are out. Then came Impressive Shard from Major Performer inside the 300. 28.8 the back straight quarter. Leader Route 66, Wishing For You fights on. BB Crunch now gets the run. Larissa Bodine still four lengths away. She's not getting there, your favourite. Major Performer's running on. 120 to go. Route 66 kicking strong. Leader length, Wishing For You and Major Performer. And Route 66 will take them all the way. That's a great front-running performance to start Friday Night Lights here at Addington. Beats home Wishing For You, Major Performer. BB Crunch will be the fourth of them across from Impressive Shard. Larissa Bodine, she didn't run on at all, and she'll beat home Royal Bell, Heaven Forbid, and He sent his Excuse. Well, there was one horse you wanted to be on at the top of the straight, and his name was Route 66. 28-1 the last quarter, and even 2 minutes for the Aldebaran Park last mile. It will be Route 66, horse number nine, the winner, to beat Wishing For You number two, Major Performer five is third, and BB Crunch fought on, horse number four for fourth. Wilson House showed that intent at the start, rated nicely, just got him going through his gears past the 600 metres, top of the straight. He had a lap full of horse and they were never beating him. A deserved win. Win two, start 12, 2 second, 5 third, 4 fourth. It's 9-2, 5-4. Your numbers, Greg, after the first.
1: Won that pretty comfortably too, Matthew. Win 37 driving-wise for Wilson House, 40 on the board training for Michael, and delivers in race number one from the outside of the gate. Pretty brave run from Wishing For You in second. Let's get the F&L boost. Here he is, Thaddeus Taylor.

0: And the computer's clicking away as I speak, Greg, with the Friday Night Light.
1: I love it. I love the attitude. Good on you, Thad. Looking forward to seeing if T-Ball can get it done for his connections and the punters tonight. Just scan that code, get your $20 on. Please bet responsibly. T-Ball, a great winning chance tonight. 2 minutes out from a start, race number three. We head back to the Whanganui Greys, where Justin Evans has delivered early on. Cloud booming too good. Now we're up to the third, and we've got a $1.55 favourite in My Anxiety to get involved in here.
2: Yeah, and I'm taking him on, Greg, with my next best of the night. By the way, as you can tell here, we're going to be a little off start time, although the dogs are only just getting out. Now with that delay in the previous and a fairly short turnaround makes it pretty tricky, but it looks as though we're definitely going to be a couple of minutes off race start time. Look, I think two-dog race, although they won't necessarily quinella it, but I can't see anything else winning but the two and three. Two quite different dogs. So let's talk about them. My Anxiety, $1.55 favourite, backed in very heavily. So he is a dog they tend to back a lot. He's been backed and beaten a lot. He is a dog with good ability, and look, to be fair, if this was in a straight line and if this race was run with just on the clock, he would be winning and winning easily, hence a lot of support for him. He's pretty timid, resents pressure. In fact, he backs off pressure very, very quickly. His overall record here at Hattrick is woeful, really, for a dog with decent ability. 1 for 19. A lot of those races have been in better fields, and the problem when he's in better fields is he cops a lot more pressure early, and he often just retreats out of it and puts the brakes on pretty severely, doesn't want a bar of it. Now, he got down into a fairly modest race on Tuesday at Manawatū, where he also has quite an ordinary record over that particular trip there, and well, he just took a flyer and that was it. He never had any pressure at all, and he got away and won really well. So he could do that again. There's no doubt he could do that again. He's not a dog I would want my last on at all. I'm certainly not saying he won't be winning this race. He could easily blow this field away, but just be warned that he is a dog that can't cop any pressure, but it is a pretty weak class one, and there won't be a whole lot of pressure for him. So he can certainly win. But for all those reasons I've just outlined, I'm pretty happy to be with Big Time June. I think she's a really good bet at the far better price. Now, if they ran together and there were only the two of them, My Anxiety is the better dog. But Big Time June has got a really sexy profile here. First of all, outside of these two, it's a very, very weak race. Big Time June is downgrading, so that's a massive tick. She's a real Hattrick greyhound. That is a massive tick. This is her track. She's got good box speed. She's got early pace. And although the form's just fallen away a tad there in the last few, hence she's getting a downgrade here, she's actually still been racing pretty well over the last few months. She is getting on a little Big Time June. But, gee, her last class one here, she zipped away to a 17.84 win, straight to the lead, railed away, and won easily. A repeat of that would be pretty hard to handle here. I think on her best, she'd be really hard to beat, Big Time June. So I'm hoping she can beat out My Anxiety, and he might not just like it, My Anxiety, and hopefully he could just put in one of his bad runs. I think she's a bet at that price, Big Time June. Certainly not saying she's an absolute winner, but she is going to give you a very good run for your money. I'm three, happy to make her the next best. I think she can beat My Anxiety. Of the others, hard to see the winning. Goldstar Colson goes in third again. He's had four straight threes next to his name, can you believe? I reckon he'll just about make it five. He just looks as though he's going to be running third or fourth here, Colson. He just continues to race pretty same week in, week out, but slow early, stays out on the track, gets home strong. He should be running third or fourth, Colson. And number four, Big Time Battle. Well, he's a real one-pace grinder, Big Time Battle. He's struggling now to get sort of close enough to win a race. Be great to see him win. He's been around a while. He's a real veteran. Big Time Battle, but again, like Colson, he tends to just run the same sort of race week in and week out, and he's got a whole bunch of third, fourth, fifths to his name, and that tends to be his go, and I think that'll be the go.

0: again. So I'm 3 to beat 8 and 4. Not much going on with the 5 and 6 for mine. So, look, that's the way I see it. He can certainly win anxiety. There's no doubt about that. And the confidence with the betting earlier on would suggest that there's a few out there who think he's just going to be too good for them. But I think Big Time June might just make it interesting early. Race 3, TAB Box Dog, which is Big Time June in the white. Almost set for a start. Green light there, lures on the roll, set to go, favourite in 2, racing, bouncing out, Little Big Time June takes a fly now, My Anxiety, what's he going to do? Oh, he's going to check it right out of it, going through to second, Big Time Battle, then Hot League out wide, here we go, Gold Star, Kelson doesn't want to bar over to Anxiety, and Gold Star, Olivia, thank you Anxiety, it's left it all, Big Time June, Big Time June skipped away, straight to the lead, too good, second over Big Time Battle, third photo, probably Hot League over My Anxiety. Anxiety. Further back, Gold Star Kelson, Gold Star Olivia. Straight to the lead, Big Time June. Oh, My Anxiety, what do you say? 3, 4, 6 and 2, but look, she was on the downgrade. She looked perfectly placed, and she's got home at a pretty good price, I would suggest, and she's, well, she was never going to be beaten. 3, 4, 6 and 2, 3, 4, 6 and 2. Greg, back with race 4, 5:47.
1: Excellent. Thanks for that, Justin. You've had another one for us there, and your number's in the next 6, 4, 5 and 7. Inside 4 minutes out, Thad, from our next, Michael Guerin has spoken, and Ram has shortened it to 2:10.
2: Oh, one-way traffic in the first, one-way traffic in the second, 3:70. It was 2:50 at the top of Friday Night Lights. It's now 2:10. We've seen no money at all for the first starter, Northview Cruncher, or Better Be Special, or Glamour Stride. Major Copy, even though it's 3:80 out to 5, is the only one that's attracted any attention in double figures. Lucky As has a little bit of support, but boy, oh boy, they're looking to go back-to-back here, a white on Ram.
3: Yeah, the Son of Captain Treacherous will take a bit of beating here. Was a good third, fresh up and behind Sammy Lincoln. Looked good to the eye out on the track here tonight. It's been a horse that's been a little bit of work in progress for the Herlihy barn, but once they iron him out, I'm pretty sure he'll come up the grades nicely. So he's clearly on top for me as well. Ram over Major Copy, who's looked pretty good at the trials and workouts. Another debutant, Glamour Stride, another one that's put together a nice resume through the workout and trial performances. And Lucky As, the stablemate of the favourite there for your combination same race multi-plays. 6, 8, 4, 5 for me to open the early quaddie.
1: Excellent, thanks for that, Aaron. Ram into 195 as we see there, Major Copy at a delightful dash, and of course Morris McKendry driving for Ray Green and Nate Delaney.
4: Here is our favourite on screen, Ram. Second up now after 13 months away. So there has to be natural improvement through that first run, which I thought was excellent. Came from last 56.7, 27.8. And to my eye, looked to want to naturally run the arm first up. The deafness come off tonight. So in my, I guess, description or assessment of that is that they might be heading forward and taking luck out of the equation.
1: And punters will be hoping so. Into 190, brilliantly named, out of Spanish Armada, of course, John Rahm, the champion golfer. 190 the price there. Major Copy, mentioned the breeding before, has trialled up quite nicely, but has to cope with the outside draw first up.
4: And a two-year-old taking on older horses, which isn't easy to do, but I do agree that those three trials have all been promising, have shown good manners and race sense. Untested it is last two as well, so I guess we just don't know how good he is yet.
1: Glamour Stride has a handy barrier draw. She's a filly by Always Be Mickey again, who has trialled quite nicely and comes out of that latest Major Copy trial.
4: I like this filly. She's got a fair bit of size and scope about her for a two-year-old. She's a pretty typical Mickey, so I'm looking forward to seeing what she can do in 12 months' time from now. But she's had trial form around Lucky Luca, and she may lack a fraction of instant acceleration, but I've actually watched after the line in all three trials, and she's been just as strong through the line as prior to it. So I think that the 2,200 metres will suit her down to the ground.
1: Northview Cruncher, Andre Potama trains and drives this one for Lou Driver, obviously a son of Captain Crunch.
4: Interesting, I guess, preparation for this. Has had a long build-up through a couple of stables, spent a bit of time with Michael House and trialled up quite well down here in the south. And now with Andre Potama, has had a couple of trials again, actually a half relation to Northview Hustler, who won 32 races, so a bit of breeding on his side. His three workouts with Andre's looked very green, and I'm not sure he's showing his full potential just yet, but he might be one to watch going forward.
1: Top four.
4: My top four, 6, 2.

0: 4 and 8, and with Rahm on top, $1.90 now. Well done to those who jumped aboard earlier. Midnight Betty has had a bit of racing under her belt, and she's had poor draws. She could be the improver here at a big price, the 4 and the 8 for 3rd and 4th.
1: Excellent. Thanks for that, Brittany. Don't need to go to Thad here because the money has rolled and kept rolling for Rahm. Let's see if they get it right. This is the Garrard's Horse and Hound Pukekohe Mobile Pace over the 2200. We'll give you this race off there. Let's get to Aaron White for his description.
2: Yeah, thank you, Greg. Another one's blowing the score up here. This time, Love Vegas. Todd Mitchell well behind the yarn. Might be able to catch before the 2200 metres, but he's sprinting hard to find the Alabar Mobile Gate. The Garrard's Horse in Town Mobile, the second on the program tonight. Down they come, 2 1/4 laps, and we're just about there. Rahm to start our favourite, and they're off. Rahm's out A-OK. Off the inside, Spirited Peggy finds the early lead. From Midnight Betty, Rahm is starting to come across the face of the field strongly as they get onto the IRT Stables corner, but Midnight Betty wanted to go with it. It followed then by Love Vegas back on the inside to Better Be Special. Then came Glamour Stride, and settling out the back here, we have Lucky as to Northview Cruncher and Major Copy. So the early speed good, and Rahm, the Captain Treacherous gelding, rolls around to the top now.

Moving up on the outside then to Love Vegas, who's exposed in the Peggy, who's three back on the pegs and finding 1-1 cover now. Glamour Stride with Crystal Hackett. Being tracked up by Lucky Az, back on the inside to Better Be Special. Back in the field then to Northview Cruncher. Andre Potama back second last, and a major copy in the Magic Man Morris McKendry biding its time back at the tail end of the field as they work into the lane. They put 1,000 metres into the garage horse and hound.

Midnight Beauty with Salish Abernathy. Then in the 1-1, we've got Glamour Stride. Three back on the inside, Spirited Piggy with Harry Orange. Length into Lucky As Tony Cameron, pacing on the outside, a Better Be Special. Zachary Butcher looking for the first two on the card tonight. Well back in the field to Northview Cruncher, the son of Captain Crunch, and still back last is the Art Major Cult, Major Copy. 33-4 was that second quarter. So Rahm, although he had to sprint hard in the first 400 metres, he's got away with two soft quarters here. Up on the outside to Love Vegas, waiting the HR Fiskin passing lane. Will be Midnight Betty as they work around to the final 400, then Glamour Stride. Spirited Peggy's back on the inside. Lucky As there, followed by Better Be Special. Northview Cruncher. Up and still back last is Major Copy, 29-8 down the back. Rahm brings them for home, extends away by three now from Midnight Betty down the outside. Glamour Stride, Lucky As is starting to put in a nice claim down the outside too. Rahm still two in front, Midnight Betty, Glamour Stride, Rahm. Tony Hurley here at his absolute brilliant best. And Rahm gets the prize, second over Midnight Betty, third Glamour Stride, then Lucky As. Better Be Special the next, and they were followed by Spirited Peggy. Further back in the field to Major Copy. They were followed in then by Love Vegas and Northview Cruncher back at the tail end of the field. Tony Hurley, his 15th victory of the season driving, and a 14th as a trainer, and pretty comfortable, although he had to work pretty hard, put in a sharp first quarter, but got away with a very nice 66.5 first half of the last mile and sprints them home 58.1, 28.3, 246.6, 201.9, been the mile rate. And Rahm, Suzanne Hurley, Ray Roby, along with Brendan Fahey.

0: Cherokee Brave and Milady Rose both having to survive the eye of the vet at the gate. And they have successfully done so, and they're loading them in. 290, Milady Rose, the race favourite. 390, the Muffin Man Jet's been a solid go since markets went up. $6, nothing wrong here. $8.50, Madam Lexus. $9, Real Latino, the Ben Money trickling in now. And Dundonald to be loaded. Gigi's, his word comes up, and Lucky Left will go to the outside gate, the Evergreen Turf. They've been named after Bendigo. Set. 2,200. Morong Cup distance. Down to the judge in one. They stand up pretty well. Gigi's word a little fractious, but they're away now. And the Muffin Men came out nicely. So did Real Latino. Plenty having a little look-see. Monsun's Pride going forward. With Madam Lexus, Dundonald right up there. Milady Rose's chance, the arm from a wide gate. Needs some luck getting in now, but it has got Harry on board. He's angling. And then followed by Real Latino on the fence, then Noble Steed. Nothing wrong here, centre field, and they're followed next by Gigi's word as they travel to the back. They're still sorting out the state of play here. And Monsun's Pride got away to lead by two or three on Dundonald. Madam Lexus third and circumnavigating Gigi's word. Real Latino getting a cushy run on the fence. Then followed by Milady Rose, who did slot into a beautiful spot in front of the Muffin Man. Then Nothing Wong here, a length and a half to Noble Steed. Then Angel Feet, Cherokee Brave as the second last one and Lucky Left as the last one. Down the back, past the 1,300 metres. And it is Monson's Pride which leads the way. Out by three quarters of a length on Gigi's word. Followed about three lengths to Dundonald. Two lengths away then to Madam Lexus. Real Latino, fifth on the rails. Next in the field, a length away, the race favourite Milady Rose sits up on the outside of the Muffin Man. They were followed in turn by Noble Steed. Nothing wrong here. Two lengths to Angel Feet. Followed on the rails to Cherokee Brave and Lucky Left is the last one. They're about to turn left as they go off the back straight. And the leader is Monson's Pride by three quarters to Gigi's his word. Dundonald's had a sweet run, comes to the outside three deep. Madam Lexus follows. Nothing wrong here on the move again. Real Latino one pace, then followed next by Angel Feet and Milady Rose making their runs together around the outside. Lucky Left going wider and the Muffin Man trying to track those ones into it as they come to the turn. Dundonald took it up. From on the middle, Noble Steed getting a run. Nothing wrong here, Milady Rose. Then the Muffin Man getting to the outside with Lucky He Left. It's Dundonald in front. Madam Lexus is coming through now with Noble Steed. And then followed on the outside to Nothing Wrong here. They're right across the track. Madam Lexus had burst through though and taken Dundonald and beat it by a neck. Third placing Nothing Wrong here. The Muffin Man fourth. They were followed by Milady Rose, Noble Steed, Real Latino, Cherokee Brave along the fence from Monson's Pride.
1: Favourite who's done very little wrong, the daughter of Creatine out of Swinnow.
2: She won on debut in December and then she was second last time out behind Father Mike, who's a horse who has good potential himself. She's led in both starts. Both starts have been on the grass as well, has had a couple of trials to prepare for this. And I note they've been able to take a bit of the gear off her this time as well. She used to have an undercheck and the blinds on, they've come off. So she's a pretty natural trotter by the looks of things. And it looks a nice spot for her to start from here tonight.
1: Chocta showed us plenty at two, the son of Royal Aspirations. John Coaster-Hare and Robbie Close.
2: And of course, he beat Dornish Hill at Ashburton late last year. He's had two trials off the tapes. He stepped in the first and missed in the second. So I guess he's a little bit of a 50-50 commodity. And of course, he draws down low. So the pressure will be on.
1: Dornish Hill couldn't have done any more than what he did last time, although in his previous campaign, he showed us plenty too.
2: Yeah, it was a super first up win. Three wide to the breeze and just too strong. His own last mile in 2 minutes. His first standing start here, recently qualified. And in that qualifier, he picked the bit up and wanted to

0: to go pretty close in this. Craig Thompson has Dawn O'Shill on top. Let's find out if he's...
1: To come into two. Thanks, Greg, as we're about to get set for race two here at Addington. Friday Night Lights with Woodland Stud. The quaddy starter. There go the barrier strands. They're off and trotting. And a little bit slow to go was Chocolate Angus. Terry Webster taking a few strides to find his feet out the back. Amistoso won the race for the early lead from Monsignor, who's over to second. Getting handy wide around his Caitlin on the outside of Calm Before the Storm. Major Cyclone next. There's no real pressure early. Chop to the middle. Three wide, Help Me. Four wide, Just Easy. Along the inside of Horses, Lipstick. And then came Dawn O'Shill, who's three wide with cover. As Just Easy is four wide, being eased back outside of Champers Pat. Then Chocolate Angus, Majestic Flyer. Two lengths further afield to Time for Victory. And tailed out of the race is Terry Webster. Round the corner in the harness link lead time, 33.6. It was very soft early, and Caitlin, the Ann Thompson final winner, is now the leader from Amistoso. Racing third is Monsignor, and three wide Help Me gets to park. Major Cyclone on the pegs. Dawn O'Shill is three deep improving outside of Calm Before the Storm, then chocked her around Lipstick. Three lengths Chocolate Angus, two lengths Just Easy, the same margin Majestic Flyer in Time for Victory. 12 lengths away Champers Pat, and Terry Webster tailed out. Opening quarter, 29.7. Caitlin keeps them rolling. Out by nearly three lengths, Amistoso. Dawn O'Shill over to third. Fourth along the inside, Monsignor from Help Me, who's 1/5 outside of Major Cyclone. And Calm Before the Storm is next in the running line outside of Lipstick. There's one away to Chocta. Time for Victory improved under Chocolate Angus. 2.5 Just Easy and Majestic Flyer, who would be about 12 or 13 lengths off the front. Caitlin leads the way. Second quarter, 30.8. Half and 60.5, led out by two from Amistoso. Dawn O'Shill three quarters away, third outside of Monsignor. Then Help Me. Major Cyclone awaiting a run on the inside. Then Calm Before the Storm, Lipstick, and Chocta heads the rest. Caitlin burns them off the back. Monsignor's gone. It's Caitlin the leader. Dawn O'Shill up to challenge on the outside from Amistoso. Help Me ran to fourth, then Major Cyclone and Calm Before the Storm. Third quarter, 29.8. Leader Caitlin out by a length. Dawn O'Shill, Amistoso sweats the run, then Help Me. Top of the straight, Caitlin leads, but she's going roughly, and she's galloped Caitlin. Amistoso got through underneath of Dawn O'Shill there, the two. Amistoso and Dawn O'Shill three lengths away. Help Me. Amistoso went to the front. Will take you a long way in these 2,000 metre stands. First out, first home. Amistoso three quarters beats home. Dawn O'Shill a big run. Third in Help Me. Fourth Major Cyclone. Then Calm Before the Storm. Chocta. Time for Victory. Lipstick. Caitlin. Majestic Flyer. Just Easy. Chocolate Angus. Monsignor. Champers Pat and Terry Webster will tail them in. Amistoso number six. Bookies and punters. They knew what they were doing. And she's now won two of three starts. Blinds come off tonight. She got the run. Dawn O'Shill, number 13. Well, he's got a future, that horse. He's been three wide from the start, stuck on brilliantly. Help Me, five is third. Major Cyclone, one is fourth. Just got himself in a bit of traffic, Major Cyclone, around the corner. Last quarter, 29.3. The Aldebaran Park last mile, 159.6. They were walking early, pretty much from when the tapes went until about the time Caitlin found the front, and then they put the foot down, and Amistoso was able to get the best seat in the house. Six beats 13. Dawn O'Shill second. Five Help Me third. One Major Cyclone fourth. It's 6-13. 5-1 here, Greg, after the quaddy starter.
0: Excellent. Thanks for that, Matthew. Good training effort here, Brittany.
2: Yeah, absolutely. Two from three now, and first up this campaign off the back of a decent break and coming to Addington for the first time as well. Two things not easy to do, and she's
3: was beaten by a bolter. But it's $6 here, $1.30 for Uptown Chance. Jimmy Locke and Stephen Lee teaming up as we gear up now for the Nutrien Equine Standard Bred 3-year-old pace. So down to race six on day one, if you like. We've got the big day, the Nutrien Day, tomorrow here at Wagga. All set, green light on the Tab Mobile. Off they go, no pace remote wide, and some of the first away include Island Yankee, who's up on speed. It endeavours to lead here over Favoured Grace, and Uptown Chance, the favourite, began well, certainly couldn't lead. It's back third at the moment. One scooting up near the inside there is Parani Perfect, and they've got right away from Atworthy Rocker, who goes up into fifth, and then came I Am Ravishing, and further back in the field into Sahara Secret. So lead time was in nine as they come into the stretch. This favourite

It's up second. The front runner, though, is Favoured Grace, having its first run for the new stable, now trained by Jack Painting, and it leads out by about five. Over Uptown Chance, Jimmy Locks, happy enough to sit in the breeze here with the hot favourite. It's being tracked up by Atworthy Rocker, who's a stablemate of this leader. Now, the runner on the leader's back there is Island Yankee, and further back in the field then to Pirani Perfect, with also Sahara Secret, who's three back in the running line. And I'm Ravishing, last of the seven, as they go out of the straight there. Gee, the leader was a bit awkward there. I'm not sure what happened there. Favoured Grace, but it's in front and holds the lead, and out by about four clear. Painting having a look around, so it is Favoured Grace to the far side, leading out by about three over Uptown Chance, and then came Island Yankee third. For the back then, Atworthy Rocker on the outside for Will Rickson. It's being tracked in turn by Sahara's Secret, then Pirani Perfect, and dropping out the back as I'm Ravishing. So a 28.2 and a 29.7, and Uptown Chance now has got its head in front. Favoured Grace put under a lot of pressure. Uptown Chance has got its measure. Looking back in the pack, Atworthy Rocker is moving up into third, then Island Yankee, who desperately needs to get away from the inside, and Sahara Secret starts a run, but Jimmy Locke goes for home here with Uptown Chance. That third quarter, 27.8, and the favourite shot about 10 clear. Locke had a look over his shoulder. He saw Sahara Secret to the outside, three wide, making steady ground, but still with a lot of ground to make up as they swing. Uptown Chance first into the straight. Sahara Secret's trying. It's still about 8 metres away. They were clear of Atworthy Rocker and then Island Yankee, but it's all Uptown Chance's too good. Sahara Secret brave in defeat, but Uptown Chance in a different league wins it by 10. Sahara Secret second. Third goes to Island Yankee, and then Atworthy Rocker being followed by Favoured Grace, who ran about fifth in the end. Pirani Perfect, and then came I Am Ravishing. 28.5 that final quarter, 153.9. Uptown Chance too good has taken the race and won easily. It sat in the breeze. Jimmy Locke at no point was that worried about.

0: And I think that really makes it open for this dog. They're two completely different dogs, these two. CrossFit Queen, box speed, early pace, likes to get out in front. She'll need to do it from the front if she's to win. Positive Penny is the opposite of that. Very little early pace. Got a huge finish on her, Positive Penny. She's a dog that's always had good ability, but because of her racing pattern, often needs a lot of luck, but she's really come to it over recent times. She was enormous winning here last Friday night. Yes, it was only a class one, so we have to take that into account. But she was a huge way off the leaders there at the sprint boxes and rattled off a very big sectional to win that race. Then raced in the same race as CrossFit Queen at Palmy on Tuesday. Never really in it there and was quite a few lengths off CrossFit Queen, but she's not that good at Palmy, Positive Penny. The distance doesn't suit. The way the track is doesn't suit. Only the four dogs here. If you're on CrossFit Queen, all I'll say is you're going to want to have quite a few links up your sleeve on Positive Penny, because I can't see any of the others running as fast as Positive Penny over the second half of this race. And seeing as though there's only four dogs in it, I don't think she's going to be all that far away. I've got it quite clearly on top to beat the fave, and that seems to be where the market is going. Four to beat sixth. Seven, Big Time Brave, who a year ago would be the favourite in this race. She's well and truly past her best, very much a veteran these days. She looks the obvious third pick and hard to make a case for Small Town Boy. $2, yeah, money coming strong. Positive Penny, strongest dog in the race. There's no doubt about that. Green light is on. Lewis on the roll, just the four of them. Good little race set to go. CrossFit Queen ready at a racing. Jumped okay. Positive Penny was slow, but it's CrossFit Queen, Big Time Brave, who are going to serve it up early. Now they've got about four lengths. Small Town Boy and Positive Penny with it all to do. CrossFit Queen's got a good buffer and she kicked away. Three lengths, Big Time Brave. Further back of the field, Small Town Boy, Positive Penny, a mile off the leader, but we know she can get home big. The leader, CrossFit Queen. Four lengths, Small Town Boy, Penny to the outside. CrossFit Queen, three lengths in front. Positive Penny rat lead home. It's CrossFit Queen hanging on. CrossFit Queen beat Positive Penny. There was about a length and a half in it. Third over, Small Town Boy, and Big Time Brave has come home fourth of the four. She started off the top, CrossFit Queen. She was able to get a real buffer on them down the back. You always knew Penny was going to come rattling home, but she was a long way off the leader. Just was a little lethargic, really, for the first half of that race. Just probably got a bit further off CrossFit Queen than we were anticipating. Certainly, if you were on Positive Penny, and it's where all the pennies went late. But CrossFit Queen has been able to get on speed and go all the way. And that's a really deserved win. She's been a model of consistency for a number of weeks now, and she's just kept.
1: Blitz Water goes in for third, definitely deserving of a win this preparation, and wouldn't shock here today. And then I've got Rise of the Masses in for fourth. 2, 3, 9, 1.
2: Thank you, Steph. I'm going 5, 2, 3, and 9. I'm just shooting for a little bit of value with the 5, I Am Voodoo. He has raced well on this track in the past. Four starts here. He's been the Quinella three times, and of course overall he's had 34 runs on poly surfaces, mostly down there on the Gold Coast, where he's got an impeccable record. So hopefully he can run well up here today from the good draw. The Two King Spirit, obviously the danger. We spoke about him. He's just got to ping the lids to give himself every chance. Rich Minx, she'll like to be up there on speed as well. And number 9, Blitzwater, 54 kilos. Ben Thompson could be the one blousing them late. 5, 2, 3, and 9. Looking at the market, King Spirit has been a bit of a drifter. Now at $2.70, the best price you could have got all day. If you want to back the favourite, nothing seriously back to beat him though. Rich Minx, rock solid on the second line at $3.70. As we head upstairs to Jared to call them home in the fourth.
3: To barrier number 4, and Blitzwater's going to complete the line. So they're just about set. The speedsters are ready. Red light on. Race 4. Racing. King Spirit was away slowly. Second last to begin. Mashani Ego left well. There's Rich Bink, Stamped Urgent, straight over to lead on the rail from going to second. Bulsara out wider. Mashani Ego back to third. Then Blitzwater followed by I Am Voodoo. King Spirit trapped three deep as they run to the side. Then Desire and three off. Rise of the Masses last of all. So carving over to lead now was Rich Bink. 600 metres to go. A half length to Bulsara in second. Going up to third position then was Blitzwater. They were followed by them are Shiny Ego and King Spirit next in the center. I Am Voodoo trying to wind up down the middle, and then came Rise of the Masses and Desire. It's still Rich Minx, though. That's the one they've got to get. 300 to go. Blitzwater's joining in. I Am Voodoo. Mashani Ego's into the clear. There's no King Spirit. It's Rich Minx in front. Trying hard. Mashani Ego in second. Wider out. Blitzwater. Desire late the fence. It's Rich Minx still in front. Mashani Ego's getting to it, though. Mashani Ego takes the lead 50 to run, and Mashani Ego beats Desire. Blitzwater and Rich Minx home in fourth. Then came King Spirit, Rise of the Masses, Bulsara, and I Am Voodoo got tired and finished last.
2: Well, we've had an upset here in race number four with the six Mashani Ego for Olivia Kendall and Donna Stanbridge. Four-year-old mare, second up off a spell. Her form on turf was certainly up to giving this race a shake, but the big gamble with her, Steph, first go on any sort of poly track, she obviously liked it.
1: Yeah, she certainly did. And as we said pre-race, you could make excuses for her first up there.
4: He stuck on bravely there with Kate driving.
5: Yeah, a lot happier with him last start. He stuck on a lot better. Just a six-horse race can be Mickey Mouse affair. You know, are we going to be first off the fence at Park with him, or do we drive him with a bit of cover? We're just not sure yet. But no, he's honest. He always tries.
4: Good luck.
5: Thanks, Nicole.
6: Equal favourites now, the 2 and the 7, Milady McKendon and Mum's Angel at $4, South Sydney $5.50, and Ski Princess at $5.50 as well. I thought she was a great play here, Milady McKendon. Four starts to date, and she has been very good right throughout. Rightly pointed out by Aaron, the two standing start races to date, she's been at her best under these conditions. She wears very little gear. She looks fairly straightforward, and she's a good beginner. I thought she may be able to trot onto the top here, control the race, and be really hard to toss. I thought the major danger maybe was the 7 in her stablemate, Mum's Angel. She's probably even a little more proven. She travelled south late last year as a 2-year-old, was clearly well thought of enough to take away from home. It just looked as though first up last week, it was all just a little bit too much. She made multiple mistakes, and even tonight she's a little on toe. So back to the standing start is that query with her. Runner number 6, Ski Princess, has been in pretty solid form recently at Cambridge. I was a closing third last week in higher grade, chasing home Son of Patrick. Sorting through her manners as well, she's becoming that little more reliable. In saying that, probably hasn't brought her best to Alexandra Park in the past, so she needs to prove herself somewhat going right-handed. Runner number 1, South.

Milady McKendon, then she's going to get every opportunity at this next stage of her career. And runner number four, Fabiana, a little bit of a gear change with her tonight. The fixed Steffner's coming off, the removable going on. So maybe just another gear or two when they're activated. She's been midfield since she won her maiden four starts ago, but she's still relatively inexperienced, so she's getting better every time she steps out. 2, 7, 1, and 6 for me here. Milady McKendon on top. I think what we want to see from her is her stepping clean.

0: 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Thad, any late market support or change of note?
1: 5.15 to 5 for South Sydney. It remains the worst result. Milady McKindon, 4, touched 4, back into 3.80. And we just saw a nibble when Mum's Angel hit 4.40, back to $4. So maybe it's not as simple as just taking Milady McKindon, but South Sydney, the worst result in the 30 of the evening.
0: Thanks, Thad. Straight to Aaron as they line up.
2: Thanks, Britt. As the barriers trend releases and we're underway in the Majestic Horse Floats at trot, and coming out nicely, Milady McKindon to be the early leader. Valentina Shevchenko's up for a nice early look, and then South Sydney. 3 to 4 lengths, Kiss My Pixel. Super fast Lady Fabiana have gone for early gallops. Just dodging those Mum's Angel, but she's rolled into a gallop on the IRT Stables corner first.

The back is Super Fast Lady as they sweep across the showgrounds, turn in the program tonight out of the City of Sales. And our leader, Valentina Shevchenko, Milady McKendon, and Crystal Hackett enjoying that lovely run on the leader's back. Then South Sydney, Brother Johnson with the Chief David Butcher facing the breeze around Kiss My Pixel. Ski Princess is trotting up to find the 1-1 here. And they're followed by Homegrown Girl, who just eased away from the pegs and rolled into a gallop. Mum's Angel three lengths off the main bunch and further back to the others. They've been Fabiana Super Fast Lady. 34-6 was the opening quarter. They're on their homeward lap in the IRT Stables corner. Valentina Shevchenko, Brother Johnson, Milady McKendon. Ski Princess is in the 1-1 for Brooke Wilkins as they trot out to the final 800 metres. South Sydney and Logan Hollis hemmed away three back on the pegs. They're followed by Kiss My Pixel, Mum's Angel with Ollie Gregory. Last of the winning chances, 31-9. So trotting through the back, Valentina Shevchenko leads by a neck over the big boy, Brother Johnson up on the outside, 600 to go. Milady McKendon, the race favourite. The Volstead mare's just sweating this HR Fiskin passing lane, running about 200 metres time. They're followed then by Ski Princess. South Sydney's got a bit to offer, but all dressed up, nowhere to go. Kiss My Pixel, Mum's Angel, back straight quarter, 29.6. Valentina Shevchenko breaks clear a length and a half. Milady McKendon now has a free shot inside, outside, top of the lane. They're followed by South Sydney, homeward bound. Valentina Shevchenko, Milady McKendon comes strongly to the outside of it. Three lengths, Brother Johnson, further back, Ski Princess, Kiss My Pixel, Milady McKendon, cold shot, moved up on the outside of Valentina Shevchenko and strides away for a lovely victory. Milady McKendon to beat Valentina Shevchenko, a break of a half a dozen lengths away to Brother Johnson, third in front of Kiss My Pixel, Ski Princess. South Sydney didn't find much in the home straight. Mum's Angel with an early mistake was always well back, and the other mistake maker

0: they trot, it's how fast they
1: over the 1400 last start, hence why we're up to the mile today, and hopefully you can see it out strong.
2: What are the confidence levels like?
1: The way he's paraded and handled himself there today, I think he'll run a good race.
2: All right. And you've got Triumph tomorrow at Werribee. Is it time for Triumph to win?
1: Oh, I think I've tipped him a few times and he's been a bridesmaid. I think

maybe I'm not going that quick. So certainly the momentum at the moment, as it swings into the home straight, it's about to take off here, this mobile. The set and away. Rugged's GT towards the inside begins fast, but there's speed out wide. Rubble on the doubles trying to go with it. But Rugged's GT has gone through to hold the front, but wants to get off the track.

0: dispute, the lead as they run to that first turn, but Abby Sanderson, I think, has got it under control at the moment, although there is pace coming from out wide, and a nice one, Gary's going forward. So Abby Sanderson with Wicked Wizard will go through. There is pressure coming from out deep. Nice one, Gary is opting to go forward, slides up into second position as Jillaby Rider goes back for cover. Next on the inside there is Lit the Wick on the leader's back. Then I'm All Right, three back in the running line on the outside of Ultimate Empire. Into the straight they come. Kiang Omar is four back the inside and back towards the end. The last few, Rome, the nine-year-old mare's back in third, last being tracked by Our Rocky, and last of all there is Demby down the stretch, 27.9. Wicked Wizard just have to use up a little bit of petrol early on, but now is just trying to really steady things down here for Sanderson, leading up by three over Nice One Gary in second position. Further back in the field, leaders back is Lit the Wick there for a Taylor Osmond. Jillaby Rider 1-1, the inside Ultimate Empire for Will Rickson, being followed then by I'm All Right, who's centre field on the outside side of Kiang Omar. Rome behind those, so it starts to come to the outside there for Abby Turnbull, endeavouring to follow it from the back. There is Demby, so there's two from the back who are making their moves, and now Rocky is back at last. The first quarter, as mentioned, at 27.9, a 31.1 second quarter, so Wicked Wizard certainly slowed it down. It's four clear over Lit the Wick, and also Nice One Gary to the outside. Slowly but surely Rome is working around the outside, then Ultimate Empire held up on the pegs. Jillaby Rider behind those, out deep is Demby, then Kiang Omar, and further back in the field then to the likes of Our Rocky and also I'm All Right as they head up towards home. That third quarter's 28.7, and Wicked Wizard looks in trouble. Going by it now is Lit the Wick. Taylor Osmond goes for home into the clear and surged about a metre clear over Wicked Wizard, looking for dangers. Ultimate Empire and also Rome trying. Our Rocky down the outside, it's Lit the Wick in front. Here comes Our Rocky, who's starting to storm late. Lit the Wick flying at an Our Rocky. Tasman Potter wins again. Our Rocky wins it over Lit the Wick and also Rome. Close up there, Ultimate Empire, and I'm All Right wasn't too far away as well. A little bit further back then, the likes of Wicked Wizard, who finished back in the ruck. So too there was Jillaby Rider with Demby, and they're being trailed in one way out the back there. I didn't mention it, Kiang Omar as well, and the other one there was a Nice One Gary. It is 28.7, 155.6. Number five.
1: And they've both been good efforts because she's done her fair share of work. She's generally not used up early, and she's made a couple of mistakes into the first turn at Alexandra Park, just having to be balanced up. So I'm sure Zachary would love to lead, but depending on pressure, I'm sure that he'll prioritise being in the race and not.
2: Favourite at the moment at $3.10, Franco Solar, Logan Hollis drives, trains with Shane Robertson, of course. Ultra consistent type, never to be underestimated in a race like this.
1: And tough, really tough horse as well. So I'm sure he'll be drawing that on some point, drawing on that at some point. He doesn't have a lot of gate speed, but that's probably not a big query in the small field. And I just thought last time out, he peaked late, but he was a month between runs. So he could well be an improver. 6, 2, 3, and 5. I like Miss Cherokee as a filly. I think that she's certainly going to make it. And just looking at this front row, I wonder if David Butcher lets her roll early and tries to get on pace, which is where she tends to do her best work. 6, 2, 3, and 5.
2: I like that horse, Big Herb. I reckon it's been luckless lately. Might need a little bit tonight, but from that draw, can definitely be and play a big part in this one. The Dunstan Horse Feed, Mobile Pace. It's the 4th of 10 out of Alexandra Park tonight. Here's Aaron White with his description.
3: Yeah, thank you, Greg. With the runners in behind the Alabar Arm for the Dunstan Horse Feeds, that first four.

0: Mailman's coming is one. Mailman's coming to beat Gillaby Eaton. Photo third time Ashton or Gillaby finale. For the back, pick the gap. Well back, big time Tama. And rather convinced. Blew the start. Got in trouble. Was never a hope. Number two, Mailman's coming. Got a little push late. Got the right run. Was able to get it well in front of rather convinced. Who was never.
1: Faz Elstrom Classic on the first day. Family day. Day two. And then the star studded program on the

0: Of course, Hawana Tamashi returns as a winner, second in the winner's circle, gelding by Tagaloa, who also enjoys racing at Bendigo, but looks to have a bit of upside. Well done to John Maloney, combining with his nephew, Pat Maloney. Swift Circle running second, so it's 8 from 10 photo for
1: 90 the distance, just about jump time here. 3:10 equal picks off the 5 and the 8. 5 is Casino Special, and he's on top with Anthony Collins.
2: And without the 6, Ricochet Ripple is from the inside. 3:10 now equal favourites, Casino Special and Seaway Cruiser. So the 5 and the 8. So the odd-numbered greyhounds coming in. Now evens getting set. 3rd and 4th grade. It's a good betting race. Casino Special aiming up for the hat-trick of victories. And Seaway Cruiser also. So both of those greyhounds in really good form. Casino Special, Robert Dacey, and Seaway Cruiser for Joe Price. Nice start winner from the inside, Ricochet Ripple, wearing the red. Well, no more soon. Greenlight is now there. This is race 7. Ready to jump. Set now. Racing from the 2 into Oblivion showed good early speed, spearing forward both Casino Special and Abode's Trilogy. Seaway Cruiser from out wide next. Then came Kenya Onslaught, 2 lengths away to Ricochet Ripple, racing second to last of the home turn, and Duffman whips them in. Homeward bound, Casino Special just the leader, in fact got away over into Oblivion, and Kenya Onslaught, and the Special's home. Casino Special beats home Kenya Onslaught, followed by into Oblivion, and then came Seaway Cruiser and also Abode's Trilogy. Further back to Duffman and Ricochet Ripple, and the time at about 21.9.
3: Perfect. He can be smothered up, and we can see that great turn of foot that he possesses.
4: The Royal Gamble's form line reads really good, regardless of who he's been against. But last time he was behind Axel Rose. That's terrific for a race like this.
3: He's really recaptured form. A win 3 starts ago. He didn't trot 100% at Rangiora, but still finished off really well. And he was excellent last week behind Axel Rose. I wrote down initially loses advantage of being a quick beginner off 10 metres, but the 10 metre line is actually spread further and it's not a full front line. He may actually be able to pick an absolute fly here and get through the pack.
4: Yeah, well spotted. He's 7 off 10 metres, which means he's wider than the widest one on the front row, being Sheila Latson. The River Boy hasn't quite lived up to the rap this time in. Many expecting him to win early for Bob Butt, but tonight gets a chance from Barrier 2.
3: 3 runs back from 15 months off the scene, only had the 1 prep trial, so you would expect each run he's only going to get fitter. He was a good improver first to second up, came off the unruly for the first time in a long time last start, and it just seemed to all get a bit too much for him. He stays off the unruly, he'll need to hold it together tonight.
4: Miles Away, runner number 10, son of Trixton, Sam Otley, Murray Tapper.
3: Runner-up on Sunday, loomed and broke in a start prior, so he's getting much closer and probably has more metro form than most, has chased home the likes of Prestigious and Rachmaninoff recently.
4: Top 4 for you.
3: 7, 1, 13 and 14. I'm with the 7 on top, Didn't Die. Probably short enough now, though, just with the traffic that he has to negotiate. My value play here is Maroubra. Bit of a 50-50 beginner, but I think he's racing a lot better than his numbers suggest, including the 13 and the 14. As mentioned, they could both potentially get through the pack early like they did here 7 days ago.
4: Thanks for that, Brittany. Update with you, Thad.
5: Into $2.80 now, Didn't Die. So that will clearly be our hot runner. The way things have been going, you would be expecting this one to win again, the way the customers have been seeing it tonight. Didn't Die into $2.80. Royal Gamble steady at $4. And Maroubra, $16 may not hold up before the off. I'm seeing a bit of movement in that market. But we're fearing number 7, Didn't Die, our worst way in the fourth of the evening.
4: Good on you, Thad. Thanks for that. The fourth out of Addington Raceway, Didn't Die, the dominant favourite here, $2.80, although plenty prepared to say the Royal Gamble will go close to Didn't Die tonight. Here is Matthew Cross, his description of race number 4.

Gives a great sight, led by two lengths from Sunny. Ola's miles away trying to pick up ground, but the Royal Gamble, he's gone chips in here at the 300 and led by three lengths. 30.5 the third quarter, Sunny battles on. Then Oliver and Look to the Stars, top of the straight, the Royal Gamble, four lengths in advance of Look to the Stars. Maroubra gets out, so does Sheila Lax, and 150 to go. The Royal Gamble, Look to the Stars, he's closing. The Royal Gamble and Look to the Stars, the two. The Royal

0: Pass look to the stars and brings it.
1: And then Jill Panga Rose. He's at $5.50. $7.50 or larger about the others. Numbers for Rob Orba. Rob has 8 ahead of 10, 11 and 4.

0: Paul Joyce with Night Stick, a $4.40 chance. Very compact betting race when it comes to the top five anyway. Only $3.10 separating them. And even Donetta was as much as $81 into $31. Has had a spec or two for Liv Kendall. We'll get to Sunshine Coast Polly with Jared Wessel in a couple of moments. Those couple of moments will be taken up by the seventh at Mildura.
1: Number three, Diamond Crusher. Four, Julpanga Rose. Five, we've got Apology Accepted. And six, Only Once Bitten, who's drawn outside the front row. Colonia Bella drawn the pole position. And off the second row, we've got Our Master Play, who draws inside the second row. When

Live in a quaddie. Almost ready to go. And racing. Starvin Marvin shows speed. No speed by Colonia Bella and beginning very fast from out wide. Only once bitten's been driven aggressively and it finds the top only once bitten. From in second spot, Jilpanga Rose, who now ends up in a box seat, and third Starvin Marvin. And around him three wide, pressing around the field was Loser Shoe. It quickly moves up into third spot and it gives Diamond Crusher the one out, one back trail. Followed up in turn by When I'm Ready, and four back the inside was Colonia Bella, who had no early speed. There's dropped anchor out in front. In a running line then came the African Queen.

0: a fullback who's covered up by When I'm Ready, then well back in the field. Third last was Our Master Play, five back the pegs, Apology Accepted and Glitzy All Over. Heading to the top of the home straight, 32.5. The race has been dictated by the On Speed runners, and only Once Bitten who leads the way. By about 2 or 3 metres, Loser's Shoe just creeping up a little bit closer to put a little bit of pressure on this leader who travels well. Jill Pangaro has enjoyed a good run in the box seat. Diamond Crusher just feeling the pinch at the moment as they speed really quickened up. Then Starvin' Marvin, Colonia Bella, When I'm Ready hooks out three wide, followed up in turn by the African Queen. Well back there was Our Master Play, Apology Accepted and Glitzy All Over. 30.4 second quarter. Only Once Bitten, giving a big sight. Leads now, Loser's Shoe's under pressure. It's dropped out. Moving up in the second spot was Starvin' Marvin, who's running a bit of a race. Then came Jill Pangarose, and well back in the field trying to wind up was When I'm Ready. 29-4 third quarter. Leader is only Once Bitten. He probably knows his dangers, Jill Pangarose. Starvin' Marvin's trying to get on terms with this leader who's got a kick. It's only Once Bitten. Starvin' Marvin still coming. It's only Once Bitten, Starvin' Marvin. Glitzy All Over is getting through along the pegs. It's only Once Bitten in front. Oh, diving out at Glitzy All Over has made it interesting. Only Once Bitten or Glitzy All Over. This is very close. Starvin' Marvin, When I'm Ready. Then Jill Pangarose. Back in the field, Our Master Play. The African Queen.
1: Luckless on Sunday at Timaru, has been sent back to the trial subsequently, hasn't really found his position on the mobile on a few occasions, or at least in his rightful spot, so had to regain his mobile ticket. He just lacks that gate speed, and I guess if he doesn't find his spot tonight, he's going to settle closer to last than first.
2: What's your top four here, Brett?
1: 6, 1, 7, and 5, and I'm really keen on Nansana to run second. I have a bit of time for this filly. I liked what she did in her first prep. Her most recent run, she chased home Eyes of an Angel.

0: 20 Pornatello and 480 for Cross Locks. Moving in well, A7, third leg of the quaddy. Just about ready. There is the green light. We're set to go. Seventh for the night. Ready. Racing, Crosslocks got out pretty well. Furious Falcon shows good pace and going right up Pornatello. Pornatello goes to the lead. Furious Falcon a handy second. Crosslocks third. In fourth placing was Commissionaire. Then Poor Gamma. Well back was Mia Neo. Tucker's Boy and last of all was Zipping Una. Coming up to the corner, Pornatello. Still about two in front. Furious Falcon is running on powerfully near the line, but Pornatello. Half a length Furious Falcon. Crosslocks was third. Then for the back was Poor Gamma. Then Commissionaire from Mia Neo, Tucker's Boy Zipping Una, and the race time is around 23.95. 23.93 is the gallop.
1: Tonight, you know, and he probably put on a bit of weight since last start, you know, where he's normally pretty lightly framed horse. So.

0: seen the protest into the previous here at the park dismissed. Just an explanation on that and the rules and what's happened here.
1: Yeah, thanks, Nicole. Sure, as lots of protest as Miss Wigg shifted her course inside the pylons to gain a run up the inside of

0: right to the outside. Running home well is Mad Mary. It's two Franks. He must be on tired legs, but he's still got a buffer of four. Crazy's trying hard. Mad Mary's a place chance. Santa Pazienza, two Franks. Well, he found the front tonight, and this is what this horse can do, and he's going to run some time as well. 244. 244.9 to beat Crazy. Now, Santa Pazienza, I say, holds on for third. Mad Mary Memories, a photo for fourth. They were followed Manchester's Moment. Further back in the field, Cyclone Sala. They were followed in by Eagle Hanover. Well back in the field then to Happy Hill. They were followed by the four races. Hillbilly never a factor tonight. And where's Son of the Cleaner pulled up? 244.9, 60.2 the last half, 30.7 the final quarter, 2 minutes 0.6 was the mile rate. Well, two Franks after that workout a few weeks ago. I've been on
1: it. And it's the Mimosa Holmes Trot to kick things off over the short trip of 17.20. Rhymes only about a length behind them at the moment, which is a good sign if you're on Rhymes. Green light goes on, they're racing. Massive Central begin well. It's got its head just in front, but testing it in the early part is also Fling It Rainbow. They get over to be 1-2 into the turn. Massive Central with the inside running, Fling It Rainbow outside of it. Kye Valley Jenny from the wide gate got across to settle 1-1. It's on the outside of Magic Law into the turn. Then in fifth spot is All What Fun Jingles. Next is At the Distance. Three back along the pegs from She's a Lover. The grey is Kalani Prince along the inside as they work their way around the top turn from Low Lie the Fields and then Fly in Time. And Rhymes is at the back of the field as they work their way past the 1,200 metres. First quarter, 30.4 in the lead time.

Then the favourite at the distance is three back on the inside from All What Fun Jingles. The next pair are Kalani Prince and She's a Lover as they make their way out of the straight and they work their way towards the 800 metres. Back third last is Lolai the

0: Outside goes up to fifth out, three deep and closing in on them. Then came All What Fun Jingles. Next is At the Distance, held up. And out three wide, Flying Time from She's a Lover, Kalani Prince. And Loli the Field's last. And Rhymes made a mistake into that bend as it was closing in on them. Rhymes has broken up and lost its chance. 29-7, third quarter. Massive Central Flat. Fling It Rainbow Flat. Kai Valley Jenny is joining in. Flying Time is running on. She's a Lover from well behind them. All What Fun Jingles needs a run. Into the straight, Kai Valley Jenny hit the lead. Flying Time's after it. She's a Lover runs on. It's Kai Valley Jenny and Flying Time, the outside late. She's a Lover. She's a Lover over the top, goes to Flying Time, and She's a Lover got up. She's a Lover first up with the Flying Time of run 1-2. Kai Valley Jenny third. Then Kalani Prince, All What Fun Jingles, At the Distance, Low Lie the Fields. Then Magic Lord of the inside of Fling It Rainbow. Massive.
1: He does race well when he finds a front, and he might find an uncontested lead here.
2: Mickey Bennett's a pretty smart horse when he's on his game. The winner of 9 races is fresh up. He's won in a fresh condition before. Anthony Butt drives for Steve and Amanda Telfer.
1: Well, he was the one horse that I thought maybe could get involved, but he is first up without a trial. He showed an immense amount of promise sort of this time last year, and maybe even before that. First up since late December. The standing starts weren't really his friend, so I think getting back to mobile conditions will suit. He's a good horse.
2: Yep, he certainly is. Next Level is the winner of 5 of 30. A couple of those have come here at Addington Raceway as well. It sits around the $7 mark.
1: And devoid of luck recently, checked out of the race last time out at Timaru. Great follower of speed, the small field suits, but the lack of pressure mightn't. 4, 5, 8, and 1 for me. Moonlight Blood over Next Level, including Mickey Bennett, and Just a Ripper purely on maps alone. Probably has enough speed to hold the back of Moonlight Blood and therefore should get the run of the race.
2: Excellent, Brittany. Thank you for that. Let's get to Thad Taylor for a market update.
3: Yeah, 2:45, one-way traffic here, Moonlight Blood, all the rage. Take advantage of the 3:20 on the boost. Mickey Bennett, very soft, late, out to 3:80. At will be $4 any tick of the clock. Worst result by Country Miles, our hot runner, number 4, Moonlight Blood, as we head upstairs to the Ultimate MC for his call of race number 7.
4: Ultimate MC. Thank you, Fad. I've got nothing in return for that. I'm not that quick on my feet. Moonlight Blood, 2:45 to run your favourite. Mickey Bennett, $3.80. Let's hope Moonlight Blood's quick on his feet. IRT Mobile down to the start. Set. Racing. Just a Ripper, probed out well, but here's Moonlight Blood, labelled urgent, and he strolls to the front. Moonlight Blood, Just a Ripper, nestles in for the trail. Easing back into third, Better Go Vinny, then Next Level, who's fourth. Black Mac will race fifth, the inside, and then the Stonewall pair, Christie's Art and Mickey Bennett taken back to last. So the pacemaker, Moonlight Blood, and he's uncontested through the mile out by 2 lengths on Just a Ripper. There's 2.5 away to Better Go Vinny. The fresh up Black Mac is racing fourth. Next Level went back to the pylons. Christie's Art second to last. And a length and a half away to Mickey Bennett. The harness link lead time 25.7. And it's Moonlight Blood who brings them into the straight. Just a Ripper in the trail. Single file the order. Better Go Vinny running third. A length and a half away to Black Mac, and then Next Level from Christie's Art and Mickey Bennett. 12 off the front, 12.50 left to go, and Moonlight Blood, he's getting it his way here. And the McMillan Equine Feeds Mobile heads them via the IRT Stables turn, 31.8 the opening quarter. Moonlight Blood, the leader from Just a Ripper, the first to go, Christie's Art, will bring the running line up on the outside of Better Go Vinny. Mickey Bennett, 1-1 on the back of Christie's Art, second to last Black Mac, and Next Level gets on the train but is at the tail. 900 to go. And the leader, Moonlight Blood, out by a length, Christie's Art, who cruised into it on the outside. Just a Ripper awaiting on the Pebble Beach passing lane. Mickey Bennett got a great cart into it. He's fourth outside of Better Go Vinny. And then came Next Level, and last on the inside is Black Mac. Second quarter, 31-1. 62.9 the middle half, and the leader is Moonlight Blood, a length in front. Christie's Art, Just a Ripper. Mickey Bennett just being felt for on the outside of Better Go Vinny. And then came game, next level in Black Mac. It's Moonlight Blood. What's he got? 4:20 to go, out by a length. Christie's Art, Just a Ripper. Mickey Bennett can't go with the leading trio. Going to fourth, better go Vinny. He puts the foot down now on Moonlight Blood. 27-2, the back straight quarter. Tried to break their hearts, leap for home a length and a half. Just a Ripper, the inside, better go Vinny, getting out and chasing hard.

0: In the middle. So with 250 metres to go, Autumn Diamond's quite prey. Linkenholtz in the middle picking up as well. Then it's a given. With 100 metres to go, Autumn Diamond's from Thunderbolt Way and Linkenholtz. It's Autumn Diamond's just Thunderbolt Way's coming. Oh, that's tight. They're wide apart. Autumn Diamonds was going to call it until Thunderbolt Way lunged at it again on the line. Linkenholt in between and then Cruiser followed by It's a Given, Lucky Chance, Winerivic, and then towards the end, Ninth Century, Rancelot, Green Hill Gal. And here's another after blowing the start. Noble Falcon found it tough. And
1: 8.778. Could be a dead heat. 1 and 10 out of Pakenham. We need to get to Alexandra Park though, because the next of our Metro finals, this one with the TAB, has incentivised the favourite here, Thad, but from the outside draw, that won't be easy.
2: No, you wouldn't think so, and there are many chances. They're backing a few here, Greg. Incentivise has been 4.20 into 3.20, though. And obviously Nathan Purdon also has Georgie Best in the race, who at this stage is 6.50, out to $8.50. Barry Purdon and Scott Phelan will have a say here. Mama's Wish was 8 into 5, but then in the last hour or so,

0: Hopefully it's all Maple Leaf in the last. This will send us home. Race 11, 2, Maple Leaf. Heavily back, set to go. The lucky last ready at racey. Maple Leaf jumps okay, and she's going to try and boot through underneath Big Time Carly, who took the lead. Zelda's Planet, Maple Leaf third. A length away then, Gold Star Minty at further back. Big Time Butler at last, Sedgbrook Flyer. Well, it's Carly and Zelda's Planet. Maple Leaf not there. Zelda's Planet over the top. Zelda's Planet kicked away and won the last of the black. To be Big Time Carly, had her chance. Maple Leaf third, followed across then by Gold Star Minty and the two roughies out the back, Big Time Butler and Sedgbrook Flyer. Zelda's Planet, the second favourite over Big Time Cowley. Gee, she's run a race, but it's seven in the end. Too strong, Zelda's Planet, Lisa Cole. And the strong second elect is the winner of the last. Had a chance, Maple Leaf, just didn't jump that well. And that was well, the first error from her, and she was up against it from there, really. But in such a weak old lineup, you can't give it too many excuses. 7-6-2-5. 7-6-2-5. Zelda's Planet, the bitch by Superior Panama, just squeaks in to under her previous PB of 17.90. So she's gone 200ths of a second quicker tonight. Had a clean run. Big Time Carly came away well. Maple Leaf wasn't there. Wandered slightly off. Zelda's Planet's been able to turn it on and get the better of Big Time Carly. And then Maple Leaf at third was her lot. 7-6-2-5, 17.88. That wraps us up here tonight. Run the Gauntlet, the star of the show tonight, flying into that Waterloo Cup next weekend at Monaco. Boone Dynamite also there. So Team Cole Quinellering that and getting those two into the final. I'll be back tomorrow. River City, of course, same city, different venue, over the fence at Whanganui for the Thoroughbreds. Look forward to that. Until then, from all the crew, a very good evening.
1: Good on you, Justin. Having a busy week. Out the gate last night, working for us tonight.
2: With Ben. All right, let's get upstairs to call them home in the last.
3: Set for the last at the Sunshine Coast. The FTA accountants, and they're off and racing now. From the inside, Twilight Steps was away fairly, but has grabbed hold of it, and Double Whammy starts to push forward with UCL out wider. Twilight Steps is still holding its spot there on the inside as they try and sort out their order. Behind them in fourth spot was Roaring Success, and they were followed by Here's the Kiss out deeper, and even wider Weekend Artist is driving forward around them as well. They were followed then by Can Be Costly, a length and a half Namara, and three off last of all Exceed the Sky. Driving through, UCL's going to take up the lead now, but his eyeball by Weekend Artist second, a length and a half away then to Here's the Kiss third, from Twilight Steps fourth as they go inside the 1,000. Then came Double Whammy, so the favourite winds up fifth, one off the rail. Next the inside, Roaring Success, a length and three quarters away, Can Be Costly, and then Exceed the Sky, and Namara whips them in with Problematical, the late scratching at the barrier. They head to the side now with less than 800 metres left to go. It's UCL in front by a neck. Weekend Artist second, a length and a half, Here's the Kiss third, outside of Twilight Steps fourth the rail. They were followed then by Double Whammy, who's coming to the outside, the fay from Roaring Success. Namara, Can Be Costly, and saving all the ground, Exceed the Sky into the straight. 400 metres to go now, and on the inside, UCL tries to dig in. Twilight Steps has got a run to come through, and Double Whammy's joining in quickly now on the outside, the favourite. They were followed behind those horses then by He Is the Kiss, battling away from Namara. It's UCL who's coming back here at Double Whammy, and Twilight Steps the inside, 75 to run. Double Whammy with the head in front.

0: In goes Nyako Frod. Here's Winston. So Winston, last victorious on a soft seven back in...
1: Right, too long there out of Pakenham, so that will go to trackside number two. Let's have a look at the market for our next domestic race to go. We are back to Alexandra Park, Jacobson Headstone, Condition Mobile Pace it is. See ya, mate. Gave Jade Wakeling one of those two wins for her last week. $3.30 as we come to you. Thad, tricky race. Is that how the punters are suggesting it is too?
0: Race number five. Signal. Gates open, they're away. Kazangula are a little slow. Pressurise goes back to last. Not a bad buy was first out from Pavati Party and Zeno and Winston's pressing on. Fifth is One Brother. And then followed by just off those runners, Nyako Frod, who's one off the fence, and then Sparkle Link the Grey. Two lengths away to move on in Kazangula, and then Mars Landing easing back to second last. Pressurised is last. So not a bad buy. Takes them down the back straight, and Winston's working across to sit second. Now a length off the lead, and Pavati Party is third. Zeno fourth from One Brother, Sparkle Link, and Nyako Frod is midfield. Two lengths to Kazangula, recent maiden winner here, and then comes a move on in up on the outside, and then two lengths away to the last couple, Mars Landing up on the outer of Pressurised. So towards the top of the back straight they run, 1,200 metres to go, and not a bad buy who hasn't won in around a year, leads them towards that top quarter by three quarters to a length. Winston is second, Pavati Party has the run of the race, and Zeno is fourth. Then followed by One Brother. One Brother just coming off the bridle a little bit there. And Sparkle Link's travelling back on the inside, followed by Nyako Frod, then two links to Kazangula. Move on in is back third last. Mars Landing and Pressurised is back last. So heading down the side, 800 metres to go. And at a bad buy, stringing them out. A length and a half, Winston, Pavati Party. Now Zato's under hard to riding. Then comes One Brother, followed by Sparkle Link. And Nyako Frod has got some traffic to negotiate, but trying to slice through. Two links to move on in. Mars Landing's also making ground, but nowhere to go for the moment. Kazangula trying to cut the corner, stays down to the inside and pressurises back last. So Winston moved up to not a bad buy. Nyako Frod's now in the clear, coming on from Sparkle Link. And then comes through the middle. Mars Landing making good ground, and Zeno stays on out deeper. So it's Nyako Frod and Mars Landing quickly pouncing. Winston not giving in, and pressurised from a long way back tries to run on as well. Mars Landing just from Nyako Frod, who's coming back on its inside. Mars Landing driven out, won it. Mars Landing beat either Nyako Frod or Zeno. And then Winston was fourth, followed by Pressurised from last, Pavati Party, and then Kazangula. One Brother was next, and then move on in Sparkle Link, and not a bad buy.
2: Race on the program here. Another very successful race meeting here. And it's 1.75 in action. Hot favourite, terrific win last start. In action was a brilliant winner by seven lengths last start over the 425. Drops back to 350. Shouldn't pose too many problems. Just back in distance a little bit. Usually has good pace. We'll see what happens. They're moving in pretty well for the final race on the program. The green light is on. Race number 12, we're set. Ready. Racing in action began about second or third. Showing pace was Paul Kramer, the early leader. Going up to second there was Best Dressed. In action was a handy third. Then for the back came Bare Hand. On the inside, Smooth Tiger. Wall back, Dr. Harold up around the corner. Paul Kramer's got a good lead. Three lengths clear. Best Dressed in second. And it's all Paul Kramer. Paul Kramer too good. Bare Hand second. Third goes Best Dressed. In action, the favourite fourth. Then came Smooth Tiger from Dr. Harold. Then Poor Amarand and Ellie at the tail. And it is 1984, the gallop. Good win, Poor Kramer. Got out very swiftly, second at Shepparton last start.
3: I thought she was particularly good here at Alexandra Park two starts ago. That was in that Turn of the Tide Juniors race where the tempo was pretty solid and she made up good ground late. So, yes, from the draw, she could probably make something of it.
1: Billy the Kid is the son of Better's Delight. Harrison Orange looking for another win, driving this one for Jeremy Young.
3: Yeah, so is Jeremy Young after an earlier success. A recent racing at Cambridge, has more experience at Alexandra Park than most, but is a 32-start maiden here, so take that into consideration.
1: Yeah, of course, Jeremy winning with a Big Herber earlier on. These runners.

0: Over the 2240, the traditional distance out of the caller of Harness headquarters there, Melbourne. Let's join their team on track.
1: This is courtesy of Living Legends. In the Cup, the heats and final on the same day. That's a Monday week. It should be an absolute ripper. A chance to win $10,000 on track as well. That's Warragul Monday week. Green lights on, and they're on their journey. Race number three, the Melton City Council pace is underway. Captain's Rush began well. It's pushing on, trying to kick up as Talk Baby Talk, so it's a good charge. And from the inside, the bolts are Robust Sally. Still working as Captain's Rush. It's nearly there, though, and builds momentum going into the bend and through the bend and goes clear. Captain's Rush in front of Talk Baby Talk, and on the inside, Robust Sally. Getting off the pegs is Hilton Spirit, gets into the 1-1, and Azali Rockstar's made to work three wide and presses forward. Then American Guy, 5 metres to Kitzbühel Delight. Next on the inside is Bounced. And then about 6 metres away, My Marionette. And last is Gidget K. 44-2 the lead time. So leading is Captain's Rush. It did its fair share of work. And so did Azali Rockstar to get there. Robust Sally's in behind, but not really holding up behind the leader. So Azali Rockstar is going to get the space to drop in behind. It's now second. And third is Talk Baby Talk without cover. Hilton Spirit with a nice sit, one out, one back. Robust Sally, three back the pegs. Then came Bounced, who's four back on the inside of American Guy. Kitzbühel Delight, third last, and then My Marionette, and to the inside of it is Gidget K. First quarter of the last mile in 31.1, and it's Captain's Rush. David Miles about a metre in front of Talk Baby Talk. Third is Azali Rockstar, did a bit of work early, but is now getting a cushier run behind the leader. With a good set is Hilton Spirit. It's in the 1-1 trail at the 900. Then Robust Sally under pressure inside American Guy. Kitzbühel Delight outside of Bounced. And then came My Marionette and Gidget K. Past the 800, the second quarter, 31-1. And it's Captain's Rush into the back, 2 metres to Talk Baby Talk. Third is Azali Rockstar, then Hilton Spirit fourth. Next American Guy from Kitzbühel Delight, who goes to the inside. And then came My Marionette. Further back to Bounced and Gidget K, and dropping out Robust Sally. Off the back at the 500, Captain's Rush a metre. Talk Baby Talk sticks on. Azali Rockstar under pressure. Hilton Spirit still right there. American Guy next. And then Kitzbühel Delight looking for a way clear. And My Marionette to the outside. Third quarter in 29. Captain's Rush the inside just in front. The outside Talk Baby Talk sticks on. Kitzbühel Delight to the inside. Then came a Hilton Spirit, American Guy. Talk Baby Talk, Captain's Rush, and Kitzbühel Delight the inside getting the run. Wider Hilton Spirit. It's Talk Baby Talk with its nose in front. Talk Baby Talk. Talk Baby Talk has won it. A good four-way go for the Miners. Captain's Rush or Hilton Spirit or Kitzbühel Delight back to the inside. All four had their chance in the last 100, and one of them took the chance. Then came Bounced, who made some ground. American Guy, My Marionette. Then came Azali Rockstar. Gidget K pulling up quickly, and Robust Sally. 29-2, the final quarter. And the mile rate, 158.4 for Aldebaran Park.
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0: One to go out of Addington Raceway as we have a look at the market for the final race. And favouritism here, St Paddy inside second row, Dalgetty team, that is, Carter, Chrissy and Cran, looking for a treble. It'll need some luck from there, Thad. That'll give you guys a chance.
3: Coming up, GRV Vicbred Maiden Series final to open us up. Mapunga Turbo for Jeff Britton. Another one out of this stunning Fernando Bale. Mapunga Isla Litter, 230 to 220. Good winner last week. Aston Aquitaine, $2.60 from $3 for Ned McDonald and $4.20 for Made Easy. This is the opener coming up. There's some very good racing coming up, including a Group 1 winner going around Aiden's Warrior, race number 4. Looking forward to that distance contest and the 5th grade final with a good chunk of money, race number 8. Time to welcome in Rob Tester.
4: Start the night, Mapunga Turbo, brilliant maiden winner here a week ago. They're all in, green lights on, they're set to go. Ready now.

The outside and in the trail is St. Paddy. 1/1/4 is still then Remission. 1.5 away to Major Henry underneath of Stubing. Then Lose Pin Up Girl outside of Lilac Luxury and the last two Helios. And the tail ender is always BG into the back. 800 metres left to go. The leader Star on the Rocks. Hugo up on the outside keeps the leader honest. St. Paddy's had the best run. Right in behind the pace will await the Pebble Beach Lane. 30-6 the second quarter, 60-7 the half. Heaven poised fourth on the outside, followed by Remission. Style Council trapped away, giving ground Major Henry, passed by Stubing. Then Lose Pin Up Girl, pushed wide Helios on the outside of Lilac Luxury, and two lengths always BG down the side. Star on the Rocks and Hugo match stride. St. Paddy sweats the run from Heaven. Remission comes up wider, then Lose Pin Up Girl and Style Council from Stubing and Helios. 29-6 third quarter. Star on the Rocks in front, but he's all out. To the scene now is Heaven down the outside with Remission. Heaven swept past Hugo, then Remission, St. Paddy. Lilac Luxury had to breathe in but got the run. In the meantime, Heaven the leader from Remission. Lose Pin Up Girl chiming in, but they came for him in the market, Heaven, and that's why Heaven beats Remission. Third, Lose Pin Up Girl on the outside just from Lilac Luxury, and then Style Council from Hugo, St. Paddy, Helios, Star on the Rocks, Stubing, always BG, and Major Henry. Heaven, number four, sat off a speed which was fairly genuine, pretty well right from the start. He had a bit of a look early. Blair Orange ended up getting the 1-1. 29 the last quarter, Aldebaran Park last mile, 159.3. Thanks to Al for the splits here tonight. For the winner, 5 Remission second. Lose Pin Up Girl on the outside, 12 is third. And Lilac Luxury, horse number 9, runs

0: step fast near the inside, will go straight through and lead from Kiss for Cash, who gets third, and then Zara Navy from Imprint, who's a minute back, and now at the end of the field, Lady Latte, as they jam up behind the leader. Duana Family is dead set a minute in front, led by 10 or 11 lengths over Kiss for Cash as Euro, then Imprint getting through near the inside as they wheel. It's all Duana Family. You cannot stop the Dewans at the moment. Duana Family in 27.63 lights it up. Duana Family won by 13 lengths at the end. Second, Kiss for Cash. Third is Euro. Fourth to Imprint. Then Zara Navy. And at the end, Lady Latte. That is a flying performance. 27.65 for Duana Family.
1: Super effort, first up since December, and she's beat a pretty good field too. And how cool was it to see both Steve and Natalie Ralston, of course, Bob's Blue Boy memories come flashing back when you see that name in the ownership. They're going to have a lot of fun with that trotting mare right throughout the rest of her career. There's no doubt about that. She's got the manners and she's got the speed. Been a pleasure to be down here in the stables for the last couple of weeks. Back to the bookies desk for me next week. But until then, it's a very good night from me.
2: Excellent, Matthew. Thanks for your help throughout the night. What about for you? Britt, what did you think was a standout at Addington tonight?
3: It was a good night of racing, wasn't it? All things being equal, I agree. I think Amistoso is really a horse to follow going forward. Probably just the overall competitiveness of tonight's card. I know it's a little hard sometimes when we're coming out of feature racing, heading back into the winter months, but I'm looking forward to following this form over the next little while. I know we mentioned on the box seat on Tuesday, you know,

0: was a very concerted effort. You might have expected to see more in Shard's Avatar. The best backed in this race is Tis Ours. No money for the second favourite at this stage. And look, Mickey Hill just trims back into 4.40, Aaron.
1: Got Mickey Hill in the mix here. I did go the way of Shard's Avatar, the trotter that is bred to pace, been by Better's Delight out of a changeover mare, so you couldn't get further breeding away from trotting than that. But put up a nice enough debut in behind South Sydney, so going to have a wee nibble on that in the last here. Matthew White, the trainer and driver. Mickey Hill, the What the Hill gelding, just a two-year-old. Looked okay to the eye out there in the prelim for Mark Purden. Whatever he does will be open to improvement. Piraeus deserves a maiden win. 15 starts, has been in the money 7 times. And Tis Ours, Zachary Butcher looking for the bookend in the sulky here tonight after getting home with Chanel Noir in the opening event. 6, 5, 4, and 3 for me.
2: Excellent. Thanks for that, Aaron. As we get a look there at Tis Ours, the son of What the Hill, placed in 2 of his 3 starts, including behind Bonnie Parker, but that was at Cambridge last time.
3: It sure was, and was prepared by Zachary Butcher on that occasion, as he was early on in his career. Now, with David, albeit he's certainly improving, he cost himself badly there last time out. An early gallop and then not even trotting out quite right late. He really should have won, but his manners let him down. I think that the mobile conditions tonight might suit him. He seems a big, rangy horse who might be a little bit better when he can build his ribs as opposed to trying to step away.
2: Well backed.

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1: Good on you, Matt. Thanks for that. And the field just about set to go here for the running of race number one. You better follow me and True Grit coming up. Getting close. And they're racing. And getting away nicely, Jackson Morgan from the inside, joined by Soho the Real Deal, who runs to the front from Jackson Morgan. So the favourite takes it up by about 3 metres. Jackson Morgan looks like it's going to hand up and does now. True Grit goes forward on the outside, just behind them Leave a Message, and Penny Noir's back in the centre as they run around the home turn. Sugar Shake got caught out wide for Lewis, but looks to go on with it. Admiral Darcy back in the centre. Franco Mecca's going to follow the pegs. Also doing that is You Fly With Me, covered by You Better Follow Me. And 5 metres away is the Major Mickey Whippy, and tailed off Rocks the World. Unfortunately, the second favourite or third favourite is now 100 metres away, back last of all after making an error. So going into the back, and the lead time in 36.3, and Soho the Real Deal is out in front, leading the way from Sugar Shake. On the inside is Jackson Morgan, and True Grit is racing 1-1. Leave a Message the inside. Here's a move. Major Mickey Whippy around the outside, as expected, is pressing forward, but look to get outside the leader and should do so. So Sugar Shake did some work earlier, so he'll hand up Lewis. Franco Mecca's back on the inside, and then Admiral Darcy, followed by You Better Follow Me. Well back in the field is You Fly With Me, and tailed off Rocks the World. Around the turn they run, just over one lap to go. First quarter in 30.6 after a 36.3 lead time. Soho the Real Deal leads Major Mickey Whitby, who got to second reasonably comfortably, and Jackson Morgan's had a good run behind the leader. Sugar Shake next, and Leave a Message to the inside from True Grit, who's 1-2. Franco Mecca's over on the pegs, and further back is Penny Noir, who's fifth from last and sitting outside of You Fly With Me from You Better Follow Me, who's tracking it as they leave the home straight. Admiral Darcy on the outside, and tailed off Rocks the World. 29-2 the next quarter. Into the back, Soho the Real Deal leads Major Mickey Whippy, who's 2 metres away. Jackson Morgan the inside. Sugar Shake's under pressure, then Leave a Message, followed by True Grit. Franco Mecca's the first four chance if he can get clear. Down the back, they got 4:50 to go. Soho the Real Deal's going well from Major Mickey Whippy, Jackson Morgan. Leave a Message, gets up on the inside with Franco Mecca, and wider out is True Grit. It's hard work, 29 the next quarter. Soho the Real Deal is clear from Major Mickey Whippy. Running third, Jackson Morgan can't get out. The outside, Leave a Message, and then Franco Mecca running on, but in the straight they run. Soho the Real Deal is clear. Major Mickey Whippy, Leave a Message down the outside. Jackson Morgan the inside. Soho the Real Deal's just in front. Major Mickey Whippy's coming. So is Leave a Message. He's hanging on the favourite, Soho the Real Deal, and Soho the Real Deal has won from Major Mickey Whippy. Close up, Leave a Message, and Franco Mecca fourth. No run behind them, Jackson Morgan, and they are followed by You Fly With Me and You Better Follow Me. And then came Penny Noir, further back Admiral Darcy, Sugar Shake, and last home is True Grit. 29.8 the last quarter, home in 58.8. Favourites just done enough. Soho the Real Deal hanging on for Mitchell Miller in a brand new cart over Rocks over Major Mickey Whippy, and a close up.
2: Mama's Wish needs the line, and Set of Eyes comes strongly. Mama's Wish, Harry Orange, beautiful front running steer.

Patriarch Daisy's into $1.55 now on the back of some runner-up results. Been well back to you. $5 for Sweetheart Dior with a better gate. $6 better punter number 8. And then into double figures for the others. Nova Storm, the first starter, 7.50 out to 15. Tricoded Nibble, 19 into 14.

0: able to just get them late, Ollie, and the favourite gets the job done.
1: Yeah, he had a lovely run, a beautiful ride by Jake Noonan there, nicely timed. Garnacho came off his back and really challenged him late, and he just held on, stuck his head out at the right time. But those two sort of coming off a nice even tempo, finished strongly, getting out a little wider on the track now, but a well-deserved there win by Promised Land.
0: Yeah, and
2: drawn four, gets seven tonight. It's not an overly easy barrier draw to contend with at the best of times, but I think it's up in grade here. I think there's a few of these that read better than the Carinya Has form suggests. That being said, Carinya Has came here and really surprised at its last effort, where it was very, very classy in victory. Now, Runkle's a little bit slow up here for John O'Shea and Aaron Williams. It's going to meet the arm for the pacing for Pink Pace. So Runkle up in position, we're good to go. Tab Mobile into the cattle wash back straight. Favourite from seven at $1.60. They're ready. Signal. Racing. And Pop's Legacy, as anticipated, was very slow into stride, showing speed. Kenzie Shannon near the inner is going to take the early lead from Hazer is watching, and Yarra Mantilli's going to immediately snick onto the leader's helmet, and three wide Divine Girls working forward. A gap of 8 metres then to She the Devil with Runkle from the second row. Both of those horses began well smooth. Chakra, Mullum, Guido. Wide is Pop's Legacy making his way forward, and last is Hello IT. As they run trading set a turn, the lead time was 8 seconds with 1300 to go. And the favourite takes control now, Divine Girl. It leads the way 5 metres on Kenzie Shannon, and the first horse exposed without cover is Hazer is watching as Pop's Legacy continues to roll forward three wide. Yarra Mantilli is locked away three markers now. The first section was 29-1. She the Devil's three in the running line, and back in the field now is Smooth Chakra around Runkle, and the last pair are Hello IT and Mullum Guido's last. 25 over them. Pop's Legacy continues to pour the pressure on here, so Divine Girl's going to have to repel the long sustained challenge. Third the inside, Kenzie Shannon. One out and one back, Hazer is watching. Yarra Mantilli next, and She the Devil is still three back in the running line. Second section, 29-4. 58.5 the half. On the inside is Runkle, covered up by Smooth Chakra, and the last pair of Mullum Guido still in Hello IT as they run the cattle wash back straight. 600 to go, and the lead up, running a pretty powerful mile here, is Divine Girl. It's got the beating of Pop's Legacy at this stage by a metre, and third the inside is Kenzie Shattered. One out and one back, Hazer is watching. Yarra Mantilli, She the Devil, Runkle, next Smooth Chakra, and the last pair still are Mullum Guido and Hello IT. Third section was 29 seconds. Divine Girl tries to fend off Pop's Legacy, who's not going away. On the inside, Kenzie Shannon has the run back to the sprint lane if it so desires, and now they get warm from the back. Hazer is watching it right down the outside. She the Devil, Divine Girl, 125 to go, has the beating of Kenzie Shattered, rest of the field as well. And Divine Girl's going to roar away to be too good for Kenzie Shattered. Third, ooh, tight. Mullum Guido picked its way through the field to be in photos with She the Devil, Runkle. Then Yarra Mantilli, well back in the field, then was Pop's Legacy in company with Hello IT. Hazer is watching was wide and never came on, and same for Smooth Chakra in 55.
3: Super Punters Day. Race four, they're at the start, wraps up the early quaddy here. And to be alive, you need the combination of 5, 9 and 3. 41G, Maywin Troubadour, I'm Boo. This has been an open market all the way through. The favourite is 3, Smirks Like a Boss. He was the opening favourite. He went up at $4.40 right now with Tab. He's at $2.80. 3.30 Vinny Nitro. They've been the two best back runners. Numbers 3 and 7. $5 for number 1, Taylor's 4. Meeting with late support as well. And then we're going to $5.50. Mehindi, $6.50. Emmeline. So there's a few that are given a good chance here for race number 4. Wolf Signs Pace. 1,780 metres. The journey. So we're just about ready. Stand by now. The gate swings into the home straight at release point. Ready. There's the light. They're off and pacing. Fast away, Taylor's four. Smirks Like a Boss is going to take it on. Getting away third, October Racketeer. Emmeline is fourth. Vinny Nitro down on the inside. Deep Prince Joy, Favro, Mahindi Arcuna going right back to the tail. Out in front, Taylor's four able to hold up. Taylor's four shows the way. Smirks Like a Boss got in behind it though. Lands a good trail, October Racketeer. Left parked out, racing third. Off the track three wide. Prince Joy, he's still driving forward. Vinny Nitro down on the inside, three back, then Emmeline, Favro, Arcuna, and Mahindi is last on the outside as they race past the 1200 metre marker. First quarter, 29.2. Taylor's four out in front. Taylor's four clear, the margin 5 metres. Prince Joy, Smirks Like a Boss, he's racing third, leaders back. Fourth, one by one, October Racketeer. Vinny Nitro, fifth, three back on the inside. Midfield, the moving line, Emmeline, then Arcuna, Favro, and last on the outside is Mahindi. They reach the judge and the bell. They have a circuit left to go. Showing the way out in front, Taylor's four. Taylor's four, 5 metres. Smirks Like a Boss, gaining that perfect trail, racing second, waiting on the Burwood Stud sprint lane. Prince Joy works hard for the money without cover. October Racketeer, 1-1. Vinny Nitro's going well, needs racetrack to work with. Locked away, three back the inside. Next, Emmeline, then Arcuna. Mahindi sprints up three wide. Favro relegated to the tail. Down the back straight. Second quarter, 30.4. Taylor's four shows the way. Prince Joy still making ground. Look at Mahindi. Mahindi is sprouting wings. She goes from last and she goes to first as they race past the 400. Back straight quarter, 29.3. Smirks Like a Boss held up. October Racketeer. Emmeline gets to the outside. Vinny Nitro still held up. Then Favro, Arcuna. Mahindi wide out at the top of the straight. Corners with the lead. Taylor's four is trying to rally. Then Prince Joy. Mahindi in front, going well, Mahindi, and that's a brilliant win. Last to first, Mahindi draws off and wins well, beating Taylor's four, Vinny Nitro, Smirks Like a Boss, then Prince Joy, October Racketeer, Emmeline Arcuna, Favro, final split, 29.2 the time, 157.3 for Pelican Waters Resort. Too good, Mahindi, number nine. A powerful burst going down the back and goes right through the line to win it well. It's 9-1-7-3. 9-1-7-3 interim result. All honours clearly with the winner, Mahindi. Back-to-back victories for Mahindi. Alana Richardson takes the winning drive for trainer Colin Godden. And the mare by American Ideal.

Good luck to Lachlan and Dad. Chris here with Tyson Creek. Tomorrow, Wendy in five, the favourite at 175. Little Esmeralda goes up. Now they're moving in. Midnight Smoke moves up with Zipping Ruffian. Mia's Impact and Rupert Joe at the 320 short course. Just about ready. Race 3 of 12 tonight. And De Beer puts the light on. Lure rolls and they're set to fly. They're ready. Racing, missing at Tyson Creek, out fast tomorrow. Wendy ripped to the lead from 300 defence, and little Esmeralda and between the middle, Midnight Smoke off the course. Rupee Joe followed by Mia's Impact and Tyson Creek, but tomorrow Wendy's flying out by 8 lengths to 300, followed by Midnight Smoke battling away. Welcome back, girl. Tomorrow Wendy bolts in, beats 300, Midnight Smoke and Mia's Impact, followed by little Esmeralda and then Rupee Joe, Tyson Creek and Zipping Ruffian. What a return to racing, and look at the time, 17.91.

0: got Matt Young on course trackside and Richard Bell calling the action at GP tonight.
1: Doesn't seem to get it, so he's going to get a reasonable run from the draw, just needs a touch of luck. Number two in for third, Atlantic Gem, could lead and give some cheek, and 12 in for fourth is a horse I've always got a lot of time for, Sammy Sufferall. Comes in fresh but could run a good race. Competitive race upcoming, hard to go past the gate as we head upstairs to Richard Bell.
2: Good on you, Matt. Thanks for that, and we're close to a start here. Just about set. Cold Hard Cash on the inside, gets away well with Atlantic Gem outside of it. Just putting the neck in front of Cold Hard Cash. He's holding the inside though. Atlantic Gem can't cross it, and Blaze Away's out a little bit wider and looking to press forward to that first turn. Cold Hard Cash still wants the lead from Atlantic Gem, who's not going to get past it. And on the inside, Burley Shard. Just in behind them, Some Publisher has stayed away from the inside, which means Beat the Bank can peg up inside of Sammy Sufferall, and When in Vegas got caught out wide as Blaze Away works up on the outside side of Cold Hard Cash early on. So When in Vegas caught out three wide. Boy Blue is back fourth from last. Over on the inside there is Relum, who's gone back to the pegs from Wall Street Girl. And back last of all is Have You Met Ted. So out of the straight, he was very keen to hold the front on Cold Hard Cash, 36.3, and leads the way. On the outside is Blaze Away running second. Here's Boy Blue now, rushing around the outside, pressing forward. Now Emily Savalka is going to kick up in the middle here on Blaze Away and keep Boy Blue out a little bit wider and make it work. So Cold Hard Cash in front, Boy Blue rushes up, goes to second now. Blaze Away's back to third in the 1-1. He's going on with a vake with Boy Blue, and he dashes around the outside and takes over now. So Boy Blue is clear. Running second, Cold Hard Cash. The outside is Blaze Away. Burley Shard just off them. Atlantic Gem has had to do some chasing. Beat the Bank, the inside, then Some Publisher, Sammy Sufferall, is sitting up on the outside of Relum from Wall Street Girl, who's starting a run over Have You Met Ted, and no luck really for When in Vegas tonight. Down the straight they run, just over one to go. Boy Blue from Blaze Away, and on the inside, Cold Hard Cash. Atlantic Gem just niggled at three wide. Wall Street Girl around Some Publisher. Burley Shard could run a place if it gets clear. It's travelled pretty well on the inside from Beat the Bank, Sammy Sufferall, and then came Relum and Went in Vegas, and last is Have You Met Ted. Down the back, Boy Blue trying to extend. Blaze Away's right there a metre away. Third on the inside is Cold Hard Cash. Atlantic Gem struggling. Burley Shard desperate to get out, and then Sub Publisher. And further back is Beat the Bank. Coming off the back though, and Boy Blue's got the lead. On the outside, trying awfully hard as Blaze Away, and they get clear from Cold Hard Cash. Burley Shard had worked into the clear and gets to a clear fourth. And then came Beat the Bank as they corner. The leader, Boy Blue's nicely out in front. Leading the way from Blaze Away, Burley Shard to the outside, and also Beat the Bank, and then Cold Hard Cash. It's all Boy Blue. Clear over Blaze Away and Burley Shard, and Beat the Bank is late on the scene as well, but Boy Blue has raced right away, and Boy Blue wins easily. Beat the Bank got second, third Burley Shard, and fourth in the weakening Blaze Away. Had to do it pretty tough, and they were followed by Atlantic Gem. Back behind them was Relum, who picked up late ground over Some Publisher, Sammy Sufferall, Went in Vegas, Wall Street Girl, and then Have You Met Ted, and Atlantic Gem never travelled. 29 the last quarter, home in 57.5, and the mile rate 155.6. Nice horse, Boy Blue.
0: Very few worries for the favourite, Boy Blue, $1.50, $1.20. Beat the Bank's flashed home at $14.90, huge price. Second worst, in fact, equal worst of the field in terms of betting at $151. And Burley Shard, $5.60 for third. Standout trifecta, first four players with the favourite on top. I've done very well out of that race. Melton Race 5, first leg of the quaddie, Picklet on top for Dan Malecki at $21 for Jody Quinlan. Picklet, a last start winner, $34.51, back into 21 is the outsider of the field. 5 from 6 to 4, Dan, one of our better judges in the harness racing circuit. $5 into 380 for Our True Colours, though, is the favourite for Johnny Caldo. It's the market move and the fave. Chinquanta, also with money, for S, daughter of Huntsville, 51 into 18, draws inside. Here is Dan for the call of race five.
3: Number six now favourite, Woodley Diego. So I think we've had four different favourites. It was really smart. He opened at 350. Caledonian Terror got into favourite. Woodley Diego, now Justice placing Our True Colours, who touched favouritism. $5 into $3.80. So they're your top four with not a lot between them. Out to $9 for Mr. Fonzie. 11, My Gari. 14, Aviro. 18 for Cinquanta and Piccolo at 21. To get to 41, Piccolo, it's a quick beginner. Our True Colours gets off the gate well. So does Caledonian Terror. Woodley Diego now 370 and Our True Colours 380. Now, they were moving up. They've been called away. I think there was a couple that just weren't with them as they were being called up. This is the first leg of the quaddie, the Lamaro's Hotel Pace, a 2240-metre event. We're back here tomorrow night. Only seven races. It's an early start, early finish tomorrow. One of the earliest finishes we've had here at Melton or on a Saturday night. Good Trotters Free For All with Love Me Too and Remus Phoenix, the stablemates, doing battle. Both are heading towards a Inter-Dominion trotting campaign with the defending champion RC Phoenix from the Sfinocio stable. So Melton tomorrow night. Now these runners look like they're about to come out of their formation again. Take two, but they're moving up. We've had four different favourites. Just

0: And a really smarty, the next best. There's 350 to 550, really smarty. It opened the favourite. Caledonian Terror briefly touched favouritism. Our True Colours likewise briefly touched favouritism. And then Woodley Diego looks likely to start the popular pick. Lamaro's Hotel Pace, race five. Just about right. High Gain Mobile sends them on their 22, 40 metre journey. Or galloping Caledonian Terror from barrier two. Gets down quickly but loses its opportunity to lead. Maigari got to the pegs, but now Our True Colours shoots on by it and leads from Picolet going into the first turn. Caledonian Terror was able to regain some composure to end up fourth on the outside. Cinquanta's three back along the pegs. Next, the outside is really smarty as they work their way into the back. Then Mr. Fonzie, four back on the inside. Second last is Woodley Diego. And Aviro was last. As they work their way into the back, Our True Colours is in front, heading to the 1,600 metres. Maigari settles in behind it second. Picolet left without cover, third. Then Cinquanta, Caledonian Terrors fifth on the outside. As they head through a lead time of 47.2, so that's a comfortable lead time for Our True Colours. Mr. Fonzie's four back along the pegs in sixth position. Then really smarty from Woodley Diego. Last is Aviro to the turn at the 1,300 metres. And it's Our True Colours in front with John Keldo getting a comfortable first lap. And it leads from Maigari. Third is Picolet. Three back the pegs is Cinquanta. Then Caledonian Terror. Mr. Fonzie's four back on the inside from really smarty. And then Aviro and Woodley Diego last. First quarter of the last mile in 31.8. Our True Colours, 5 metres in front. Picolet without cover. Maigari behind the leader. Caledonian Terrors, one out, one back around Cinquanta. And then really smarty and Mr. Fonzie. Woodley Diego outside of Aviro at the rear. 900 left to go. Our True Colours has had a charmed run and heads into the back 3 metres clear. With Picolet second, it's been without cover all the way. In fact, there really hasn't been any change. 30.8 for the second quarter. Maigari third will await the Garrard sprint lane. Then in fourth position is Caledonian Terror. Three back the inside, Cinquanta. Really smarty now easing out three wide. Woodley Diego spears through in the middle. And then came Mr. Fonzie and last is Aviro. Heading off the back, it's Our True Colours in front. Caledonian Terror went to second, three wide. Picolet's under pressure. Maigari behind the leader. Woodley Diego went to the pegs, three back and looks to travel well. Really smart. He's winding up out three deep. And then came Mr. Fonzie. Third quarter in 29. It's Our True Colours, 3 metres. Caledonian Terror. Out wide, a really smarty to the inside. Maigari, then Woodley Diego. Our True Colours. Caledonian Terror getting to it though. Maigari up on the inside. Really smarty late. Caledonian Terror's put its neck in front. Caledonian Terror. It turned its head on the side, but I think it still won. It galloped at the start, had a look at the crowd and smiled, but I think it got there and beat Really Smarty and Maigari. Then Woodley Diego close up with Our True Colours, a gap then at Cinquanta, Picolet, Aviro and Mr. Fonzie. 28.8 the final quarter, and the mile rate was 2 minutes 0.5 for Aldebaran Park. Broke early, ended up in a good spot. Just turns its head sideways near the line.
1: It's a big win at Star 131. Two Caledonian Terror. It'll be 2-9-3, probably 4 for 4th. Bound to get set for a really good race at Geelong. It's a distant 680 metre contest, and Aiden's Warrior, the Sandown Cup winner from last week. And Group 1 level was very good and should take all the catching here from Jason Thompson's kennels. You'd think he's had a look around, but he's got class on all of these. Here's Rob.
2: Racing, Aiden's Warrior left well near the rail's going to go straight through and lead settling over Yorana Parallax, going up on the rail Scotch Time, then Texas President and Poor Fortress turning out of the straight, and the short price favourite Aiden's Warrior took off now, raced about five lengths in front. Texas President goes to second, two lengths away Yorana Parallax, followed by Poor Fortress and tailing out now Scotch Time. Off the back, Aiden's Warrior by five lengths, Texas President running a good race second, right behind the leader, running on Poor Fortress and Yorana Parallax. But Aiden's Warrior turns with a good breakout by four lengths. Texas President trying hard, but Aiden's Warrior too good. And

0: The favourite goes all the way. Aiden's Warrior wins by three lengths to Texas President. Six away, Poor Fortress, followed by Urana Parallax and Texas President. And the run there, 38.75.
1: 1.468. He is a beauty, Aiden's Warrior. Will get the job done at start 70. First go around the Geelong track. But Texas President and Poor Fortress about to score up for Newcastle Race 5. First leg of their quaddy, Cool Night. $2.15 from $2.40. Surfer's Delight, $6.50 into $3.50. Has been the best backed along with 5, Metallica Man, $10 into $7.50. And 3, What a Boy Jack, has been $21 into $13. Here's Phil.
2: Okay, being called up here. Being called up for the fifth event. This is the Two East Pace, a field of 7 to run. And we're over the mile. Light Me Up has the inside gate. Surface Delight is hard up on the gate in the early part. Lacey's Lad likewise. Others are filling their positions. Tab Mover is number 4. Cool Night in this. Did get into odds on at one point. Just about ready to let them go here in the fifth event. Green Light, they're away. Light Me Up from the inside gate was away fairly well, but Metallica Man is the one with all the early pace. And it's going to cross down to the pegs in front of Cool Night, who's now working up into second. What a Boy Jack, Light Me Up next to the inside. Followed by I Bet You and Surfer's Delight. It's allowed to drift back. Lacey's Lad from the outside of the front goes back to the tail. Down the side of the track, heading to the 1,200 metres. Metallica Man had little trouble in crossing and going to the lead. Working up into second spot now is Cool Night and Light Me Up. Locked away, third leaders back. And that leaves What a Boy Jack with the one out, one back trail. Next on the inside was I Bet You, and then Surfer's Delight and Lacey's Lad. So the field of 7 wheels past the judge with a lap left to go. And it is Cool Night up on the outside of Metallica Man. They are matching strides now. Locked away is Light Me Up. What a Boy Jack next in the running line. Followed by I Bet You and Surfer's Delight. And still back at the tail, Lacey's Lad as they head into the back straight. Metallica Man was able to stave off that little challenge from Cool Night for the time being. But once again, Cool Night is edging closer on the outside. Light Me Up still nowhere to go. What a Boy Jack yet to peel. Next then was I Bet You. And then came Surfer's Delight. Still being patiently driven, Lacey's Lad tapped along back at the tail. Off the back straight, inside the 400. Once again, can't help you with sectionals. The leader is Metallica Man over Cool Night the outer. Now What a Boy Jack is out and chasing, and Surfer's Delight works to the outside, trying to work into the clear as Light Me Up around the bend. And Cool Night ran to the lead. Surfer's Delight is the one coming down the centre, though. Surfer's Delight moved up at the 100. Late as Lacey's Lad finishing off, but Surfer's Delight gets in today. Surfer's Delight over Lacey's Lad. Cool Night ran third. Then a wall of them, 4 across. We had I Bet You, Metallica Man. So it knocked up the last little bit. What a Boy Jack, likewise. And it was back amongst the tail enders with Light Me Up.
3: Testing track was the last day of the carnival, and his run was full of merit, and he ran very honestly. So third up tonight, he gets his right conditions. Probably a bit of an improving track, probably suits him as well. So yeah, he ticks all the boxes.
4: Looking longer term, where do we see the horse having a future?
3: I'm going to try and keep him around these sort of trips. I've sort of tried him out over further in the past, and it just hasn't really worked for him. So I think sort of fresh between these sort of 1,300-1,400 metre trips are ideal, and we'll just sort of, you know, keep poking through the grades and having a bit of fun with him.
4: Now, you've got a good hand in tomorrow with both Dragon Scroll and a Title Fighter, but I cannot wait for the racing at Sandown on Sunday. Mr. Waterville, in the Australian hurdle, what are the confidence levels like there? And obviously with your proud jumps history past, how nervous do you get watching them?
3: Yeah, I get nervous. I'm a shocker, actually. It was easier when I was riding, but look, he's prepped up well for this. He's had a steeple trial in between his last win and Sunday, and he looks like he's in really good shape. I think he'll lead up the 3,900 and he gets in on the minimum. So he probably lacks a little bit of experience, but hopefully he's staying can really take him a long way.
4: It's going to be a great day at Sandown on Sunday. Hopefully plenty of people can get along. Good luck tonight, good luck tomorrow, good luck Sunday, and good luck whenever Giga Kick steps out again next.
3: Thank you very much.

0: There's a comprehensive summary from Clayton Douglas, and I'm going to take you to Ethan Mills to call us home this final race, a man that nailed the photo finish in race number 7.
1: We're getting some late news here, Quinny. With number 12, Naughty Sort, it's going to get reshoot here. So just take note, number 12, Naughty Sort. It is a 750 price at the moment. It's going to get reshoot as it makes its way around to the back of the barrier stalls. And we're just about on starting time here for the last event of the day. And this is the last night race for the season. Our next meeting here at Pakenham will be on the synthetic track. That's in about 2 weeks, or just over 2 weeks, on the 15th of June. And the Pakenham Synthetic Mondays will be up next. So still plenty of racing here at Southside. And at this last race, over 1,400 metres, very competitive. Gallant Prince just trimming up

0: Mongolian City, it's gone back out to 9.50. Queensbury's back into 9. But we'll be a couple of minutes past starting time, as you can see on screen. Number 12, Naughty Sorts, the one getting reshoed. So
1: they're just behind the barriers now. We're in that slight delay while we await the 12, Naughty Sort from the Thompson stable. Lucky Nine off in the saddle, getting reshod behind the barriers. But I suppose in the meantime, team, Grace, I would like to ask you first, did the scratchings out of this race change the map or your selections at all?
2: Oh, absolutely changed my selections. I had joined the queue as my, clear top selection, but he's never seen wet ground. So, to answer your question, it definitely does. The map, not so much. Gallant Prince probably goes forward. Queensbury's thereabouts. Well, Blue Bandit back to the inside. So I think it'll be a genuinely run race, but I don't love my on top selection being reshod, but you never know.
1: You never know. Before we head back up to Ethan, I don't want to put you on the spot here, but we were just saying sort of behind the scenes, the highlights from the night racing season. Any particular standouts? I'm going to let you choose between, of course, Southside Crampton and Southside Pakenham.
2: There's too many to choose from.
1: That's good. That speaks to the standard.
3: Well, while you think, I'll go with a dead heat between the Magnificent Risotto, but also the emergence of Extra Galactic, and how many fans were there trackside in the ownership group to see that horse win here, and the Edmonds team adamant that Extra Galactic could have been a Group 1 galloper, and they were right until the results popped up on screen at Morfettville. So that was something that was quite incredible to be there to see.
1: So if you don't have any context as to how wonderfully the Southside team look after us, people are going to be trying to add a horse named Risotto to their back.
3: It's magnificent, the Risotto. Get to the track to have the Risotto, but that was nice. And I must give full credit to a lot of those owners, because they had their hearts absolutely ripped out, thinking they'd won a Group 1, and then the result went up. And 20 minutes later, they were all laughing about it and congratulating the winners. They were so sporting about it. And if there's anything like karma in the racing industry, they'll get their time in the sun.
1: Yes. Certainly will. And I think actually it spoke to their belief, and obviously all the team behind the horse's belief. Even here, when they got the win at Pakenham, they were kind of like, this is just the beginning for this horse's talent. You even joked, I think, about a Royal Ascot tilt, and the eyes didn't roll that much. It was sort of like a, well, yeah, we could get there one day kind of look.
3: Because he was wearing a Royal Ascot jacket. And I said, oh, we're going to get to Royal Ascot. And the response was, we think this is a Group 1 galloper. And they were spot on.
1: They were. And they will get their day in the sun.
2: Absolutely. She's an improver. Looks like Naughty Sort's good to go, which is good. But, you know, just the Friday night, Thursday night under lights has been so good. You know, think back to when it was still light at this time. Great crowds, always good atmosphere. It's been an absolute delight to be a part of.
1: It certainly has been. And a huge thank you to all the team across the two venues, Southside Pakenham and Southside Cranbourne, for all their hospitality. They take brilliant care of everyone here, the participants, us as a team, and TRP as well. Everyone's done a fantastic job behind the scenes to get you this broadcast. We extend our deepest gratitude to them all. And as they're loading now, for the final time, we'll head up and rejoin Ethan Mills.
0: Mongolian City moving into the stalls. And Honeymaker is the last. Ready to go. Set for the last night race of the season here at Pakenham. Red light blinks away. They're ready and away they go. Gallant Prince got away really well with Mongolian City. Queensbury showing some early speed. Not too far away from those is Blue Bandit. Then Express Guard. Well back in the field is Naughty Sort, Honeymaker, and Fearless Wright is also in that back group as they slow it down, heading towards the top corner with 1,000 metres to run.

Honeymaker's going to have to come around the ball in the straight at the 500 metres in front of Gallant Prince, then Blue Band at the inside, wider out Queensbury battling on, Fearless Writer and Honeymaker's putting in a run out wide at the 200 metres and Gallant Prince took over. Blue Band at the inside, then Queensbury. Blue Bandit's hit the front 100 out and is drawing away 3 lengths in front and Blue Bandit, far too good. Blue Bandit, another one for McNeil, beats Queensbury, third Gallant Prince, then Honeymaker, followed

0: In those horses, Fearless Writer, Express Guard was well back in the last.
1: Well, he's been able to bounce back in a big way here, Blue Bandit. He was disappointing, no doubt, last time out at the Bull. That was on that bottomless, gluey ground, so we can forgive that performance and the form prior to that. All red, pretty good, Ollie. It was a nice win in the end.
2: Yeah, it was. Back to his home track here. He really seemed much more comfortable here, just travelling on the inside.
3: Gone out. Race 5 kicks off the main quaddie, first leg of the Daily Double. And this is open, so if you're looking for value, we start with value here because there's quite a few given a chance. Doolittle Doozy is set to run favourite. 290. We've got $6 about four, Miss Hattie. $6.50 for Three Chord Riff. $6.50 for number 10, Playful Miss. And then we're looking at $8.50 about number five, Betting Baron. And then we're going to $10 for numbers 2 and 8, Kiang Tara and Rock and Roll Degama. A lot of chances here for race 5. They're moving up well. The Mazda Aspley pace. And this starts the main quaddie. So good luck if you're playing. Favourite draw on the inside. It's a big advantage at this start point. Brendan Barnes with the drive. We're just about set. Ready. There's the light. They're off in pacing. Good line away as well. Doolittle Doozy, the favourite, is driving through and she's got the speed to keep them all wide. Without cover is Kiang Tara, caught deeper out of change. Betting Baron wide going forward. Three Chord Riff is right on the back of Doolittle Doozy. Rock and Roll Degama went down to the marker line. Ends up in a good spot. Three back, Ideal Tiger. Playful Miss, the trotter, Whirlwind Wilbur. He drops down to the inside, Miss Hattie. And after being caught deep early out of change, now goes right back. Back to the tail. Less than a mile to run out in front. It's the favourite, Doolittle Doozy. Lead time 32.5. That's comfortable going. Doolittle Doozy 5 metres. Betting Baron goes to second. Leaders back third. Three Chord Riff. Kiang Tara sits fourth. One by one. Rock and Roll Degama. Now fifth. Three back on the inside. Ideal Tiger. Whirlwind Wilbur the marker line. Playful Miss out of change. Miss Hattie is right back at the tail. They head towards the 1200 metre marker. Doolittle Doozy is allowed to dictate terms here. First quarter of the last mile, 31.5. Doolittle Doozy out in front. Margin is a neck. Second the outside, Betting Baron. Three Chord Riff with that charm run. Leaders back third. Waiting on the Burwood Stud sprint lane. Sitting

0: 20 metres head start by the judge and the bell now. A circuit left, a doozy went the second quarter in 31-4. It's a sprint home here, and Doolittle Doozy is holding all the aces out in front. Margin, it's 4 metres. Second, the outside, Betting Baron. Three-quarter, if every chance, leaders back third. Kiangtari yet to go 1-1. Rock and Roll Degama's going easily, but he's badly held up. Three back on the inside. Next is Ideal Tiger. Whirlwind Wilbur, playful to miss out of change. Miss Hattie still has it all to do. They're at the 400-metre marker. Back straight quarter, only 30.1. Doolittle Doozy now starting to sprint up. Ideal Tiger comes up quickly with a big sprint. Playful to misses, tracking up behind Ideal Tiger. Three-quarter rift behind them. Under pressure, Betting Baron. Kiangtara just stalling. Deeper is Miss Hattie. Rock and Roll Degama held up. Whirlwind Wilbur out of change. Doolittle Doozy into the home straight. Leads the way from three-quarter rift. Deeper out, playful to miss. Doolittle Doozy in front. She's holding on, and she'll take them all the way. Doolittle Doozy scores, beating home. Three-quarter rift, Rock and Roll Degama, playful to miss. Miss Hattie wider. Ideal Tiger out of change. Whirlwind Wilbur. Betting Baron, Kiangtara. Final split 30.8 the time. It's 23.3 for Pelican Waters Resort.
1: 178.10 for race 5 at Redcliffe. Doolittle Doozy at 220 into $1.60, the winner. Now, that's not a promising sign from Geelong ahead of race 5. Above them all, at $2 and favourite, daughter of Feral Frankie for Stefano Casa, the one to beat, but there appears to be a delay. Rob Tester might be able to tell us more.
2: Really can't help you with that, Mark, although as I speak, they are on the track now, so it won't be long before they get to the boxes here. We're going to be a bit late. Right on start time now. Runners are only about 20 or 30 metres off the starting point. Favourite above them all, 290 into $2. 390 Reality Secret, 3 out to 390. Petitia Ree, 460 out to 480. Aston Lace, 14 from 650. Just Believe, 14 to 51. Back to 34. Where's Nassif? 17 to 81. Let's Cause Chaos. 16 into 13. And Dundee Sky, 8.50 all the way out to 15. So at the start now, we'll move in soon for the fifth. Favourite above them all, trying to maintain a strong run of favourites and well-tried commodities winning so far tonight. Aiden's Warrior, Rocky Superstar, James's Entity and Aston Aquitaine, all well-backed winners of the first four races tonight. Moving in now, above them all's Into Odds On, 290 to 195, number three here in race five. Coming in, odds are right, evens following, and the field settling into the boxes here. 460 the trip for the Damsel's Dash, they're all in. Green lights on, they're right to run. Set Geelong racing, and above them all left very quickly, missing it badly. Where's Nassif? And above them all is going to go through and be a joint leader with Aston Lace and Dundee Sky. There's three in line early, then Petit Cherie, Just Believe, followed by Let's Cause Chaos, Reality Secret, and Where's Nassif? Off the back, Dundee Sky went round to grab the leaders. Above them all got badly checked, and Dundee Sky turned in front. Aston Lace on the rail. Where's Nassif? Running on, but it's Dundee Sky in front, and Dundee Sky has been too good for Aston Lace, and Where's Nassif has come from last to run third. And they finished ahead of Let's Cause Chaos, Just Believe, above them all. Back with the tail end is Petit Cherie and Reality Secret, and the run there 26.04.
1: 8.157 after race five from Geelong. Gloucester Park race three over 21.30 metres, $1.60 here for our crunch time. Terribly short. Second favourite, Hugo Tastic, $5 and $5.50 for last hard copy.
3: Coco, who opened up a silly price, but is a novelty chance with Kujan. Also, Curious Boy, I think, can run into the top four here. Intriguing race, and we're about to be educated here that all have good ability. But three on top for me, shaky. Upstairs, Richard Bell.
4: Good on you, Matt, and they're getting close to a start. So crunch time, drawn in gate number three. Denny Roberts fairly confident and can burst to the front early. Hugo Tastic right up on the gate. Didn't quite time it and getting away.

0: Fast is it's our crunch time going to the front early on from Luca going up on the outside of Manhattan Moon, who's caught out three wide, coming through last hard copy very nicely, gets into the 1-1 early. Hugo Tastic's out very wide on the track, and on the inside is Hot Footed. Manhattan Moon presses on three deep, so Hugo Tastic was pushed out four deep there, and last hard copy is going to be able to track up on the back of Manhattan Moon. Oh, Hugo Tastic clipped the wheel there just about of DeCamp, who was able to get underneath of Emily there in the early stages. Hugo Tastic's been able to duck in, so I guess it hasn't worked out incredibly badly, but probably not what they expected. And last hard copy's on the move to get outside the leader and looking in a fairly dominant role outside of our crunch time. Hot footed behind the leader, and back on the inside is Kujan. Now, Hugo Tastic's going to make a move here. I doubt whether DeCampo will let Hugo Tastic in as they work down the back straight. Further back in the field is Louis LeBeau, who's on the inside of Aram. No, he is going to let it in. So Hugo Tastic goes around the outside now and takes the cover on last hard copy, takes the cover on Hugo Tastic. So it's been really interesting early. 36.5 was the lead time, 30.4 the first quarter. Aram's well back with Charco Eagle. Curious Boys drifted back to second last, and Sweet Coco biding its time at the back. Around the turn they run, just over one lap to go, and it's our crunch time showing the way. Hugo Tastic's done a little bit of work, is outside the leader. Hot foot at the inside, and last hard copy is racing 1-1. Manhattan Moon's on its back, and back on the inside, Kujan looks a good first four player, travels strongly the inside. Further back in the field is Louis LeBeau, who's bailed away for Donald Harper. Sweet Coco was going to go by itself there and flushed out another one, and that was Luca, came out in front of it. So Sweet Coco at a big price works into the race wide out. Aram back in the centre, then Charco Eagle, and back to the outside now is Curious Boy down the back. And getting clear now is our crunch time. It got right away and led by 6 metres. Last hard copies out of the 1-1 giving chase. Hugo Tastic is struggling. Hot foot at the inside. Kujan works into the clear. So off the back, good race coming up with our crunch time in front, looking to hold out last hard copy. At the moment, they've got it between them, and they're clear from Kujan. And further back, Manhattan Moon is out wide. Around the turn they run. 29.9 the next quarter. And the leader is our crunch time, giving chase the outside and trying very hard is last hard copy. And they're clear from Kujan. And Manhattan Moon the outside, but doing it well last hard copy over the final stages, holding our crunch time, holding last hard copy at bay, and our crunch time has won from last hard copy. And third in Manhattan Moon, just in front of Kujan, and wide out running on strongly late Louis LeBeau when it got clear from Charco Eagle. Hot foot at Narum. Further back in the field, Curious Boy, and then came well back Hugo Tastic, never looked likely right from the start, and then came Luca and tailed off. Sweet Coco didn't come on, might have galloped. 29.4 the last quarter after it.
1: Thanks there to Richard Bell. Our crunch time 160 and 130, the winner over last hard copy 160. Third will go to four. That was Manhattan Moon. 3, 12, 4, 10 should be numbers after race 3, Gloucester Park. Melton race 6. And Odin is the 170 favourite from $2.20. The Gilded Son of Art Major, Herbie looking for a double after getting Coltrane home in race 2. That was for the Trotters. This for the Pacers. The Statesman, $4 from $4.80. $6.50 for C. Fury and 12 are bigger about the rest. Demolekis with 5 to beat 8, 6 and 7.
2: At the start, the runners about to move up. Odin is the raging hot favourite. We had an Odin's Black Crows win the last at Mildura today, and Odin is the favourite here at $1.70. $4 about number 6, the Statesman. Odin has can perform really well and consistently at a decent level for a long period of time. He's not won at the middle trip before, 19 starts, but 10 placings, so he's always performed well at the trip, but gets a great opportunity to win tonight. Punters think he can break that duck over the middle distance. The Statesman at $4, $6.50 for C. Fury, who's been performing well. It's the only runner on the back row. 40 Winks Melton Pace, race 6. And they're racing. Odin came out off the gate full of running and will burn across the face of the field, and the favourite leads. Getting up on the outside of it is Nancy's Boy. Then leaders back as I'm All Business from Hit the Road Jack in fourth. C. Fury getting away from the pegs from the back row, and it's up to fifth. Then to the inside of it was Emily Vincent, the

Statesman second last, and from the wide gate, Lover Scrap is last. Odin leads, going into the back straight the first time, and it's about 5 metres clear of I'm All Business in second position, and then three back along the inside is Hit the Road Jack. Now taking off three wide is Sea Fury. Coming out away from the pegs, Hit the Road Jack, though, so Sea Fury has to work a little bit harder, three deep. And the Statesman's on the improve now around Nancy's Boy. Three back, the inside is Emily Vincent, and at the tail of the field is Lover Scrap. Lead time in 45.3. Odin about 5 metres. Sea Fury went to second as the Statesman continues to press on around them out three wide. Leaders back is I'm All Business, and Emily Vincent's three back along the pegs as they make their way around the turn with

0: up without cover. Leaders back, I'm All Business. Then in fourth, Emily Vincent hit the road, Jack, dropped back to the pegs again, but this time it's four back the inside, and then Nancy's Boy, and last is Lover Scrap, with 900 metres to travel. Odin leads, it's the favourite, it's about 5 metres in front. I'm All Business, leaders back, third the outside, the Statesman without cover, second quarter 29-6. Three back the inside is Emily Vincent, and then came Sea Fury from hit the road, Jack, Nancy's Boy, and Lover Scrap. Odin along the back, they approach the 600, leads clearly. He's about 6 metres in front of the Statesman now called on. I'm All Business off the bit, but battles away. Then came Sea Fury, Emily Vincent. Odin looks to travel well. His margin increases now. He's about 8 metres in front past the 400. The third quarter, 27-8. Odin now by 10. I'm All Business, Emily Vincent, nothing really running on. Odin's got a big lead turning for home, about 15 in front of I'm All Business. Then Emily Vincent, hit the road, Jack, Sea Fury. Herbertson has a look around. He said, today's the day for the middle distance trip, and Odin's going to walk in. Odin by big space. Great battle for the Miners. Odin wins by 20. Sea Fury second. Third's close. It might be hit the road, Jack, and knows Emily Vincent, but not much in it. Then came Lover Scrap, I'm All Business. Then came Nancy's Boy and the Statesman. Final quarter, 28-3, and the mile rate, 155.2 for Aldebaran Park. Emphatic win to number 5, Odin. He really wanted to run down the back, open up a big lead, and has bolted in here with James Herbertson. Sea Fury continues to perform well to get second and third.
1: 5-8, maybe 6, the Statesman ahead of 4, Emily Vincent for third. We'll let the judge sort that out. 191.20 for Odin, easy, as you like. Let's get to Richmond now for race 5. Rapid Rita, $1.55 from $1.75. Zipping Colo from box 1, $6 into $3.50 there. Both the best back, the two inside drawn runners. Dare say, a lot of exotics and same race multis around those two. $9.50 Kenya Sydney, who's first up off a break. And then Akahana is the next best at $10. Russ Veach for the 622 metre 0-3 win is with 1, 2, 5, and 4.
2: It looks like he can race all day, that greyhound. Perhaps a marathon for him. But I think he's going to be a massive hope from the inside draw here. Zipping Colo, we saw the Litter Brother win the previous race for Courtney. And Zipping Bilpin. And they're just superior athletes over the longer trips, these Zipping Dogs, 9 times out of 10. $1.55, about number 2, Rapid Reader is the favourite, though, on this occasion from Zipping Colo. So about to get set. This race will precede our feature race tonight over this same trip for Greyhound Racing New South Wales. And this is race 5, the quaddie first leg, as Zipping Colo moves up, placed in by Charlie Barnes. Akahana moves up with Miss Penelope, Rapid Rita, Kenya Sydney, Terra May, and they're all in, and the green light is on, set to go race 5. Good luck with the quaddies, provocateurs up to the boxes. And racing, out well the inside, Zipping Colo showing speed, Terra May, and goes to the front and leads from Zipping Colo, who's nice and handy. Rapid Rita is on the fence, and then a length and a half to Akahana, followed by Miss Penelope, and last is Kenya Sydney. Down the back, and Terra May about to be joined by the big loping Zipping Colo on the outside. Rapid Reader's getting up on the fence, 2 lengths to Akahana running on. A break to Kenya Sydney and Miss Penelope. Zipping Colo straight to the front, coming off the back and ripped away. The big loping stride, he's 6 lengths clear, and it's all Zipping Colo, highly promising. He beat Rapid Reader and Terra May. Kenya Sydney. And then behind them, next to last, Akahana and Miss Penelope at the tail. 35-8.
1: Zipping Colo, just a bit too good tonight over Rapid Rita and Terra May. 360 and 150 for the winner. Going to Newcastle for race 6. 20 seconds from a start there. Races coming in thick and fast tonight. 3-year-old up to 55 coming up. Silent Fears, 350 to 175. Smashed in betting. Oshley, 170 out to 240. And 750 then for 329. Let's get you to Phil.

0: Okay, these runners about to be called up for race number 6 on the card. This is the Karma Standard Bred's 3-year-old pace and a field of 8. Yeah, heavily supported here. Number 6, Silent Fears. Jack Callaghan looking for another winner here tonight. And the opening odds on favourite, Oshley, has been a decent old drift, $1.70 out to $2.40. So being called up, 8 to run here in the 3-year-old. So we'll have a 7 off the front, 1 off the second line. 3-2-9 will still stay on the second line for this. And we're about 80 metres or so from release point. Set to go race 6, Newcastle. Green lights up, away. The inside, Merrywood Lou, was away nicely. Showing speed in the centre as Moranzo, and Silent Fears is working up 3 wide into that first bend. Line of Courage camping just off the pace in the early stages. And then 3-2-9 tracking up from the second line. Further back then came Sierra Mist, who's eased back to third last, with Joe Boy going back to second last. And Oshley goes back to the tail. So the favourite takes up the running, Silent Fears, as they run up to the home bend. Less than 1,200 left to go. Silent Fears in control, led out by 5 metres. Second on its back is Merrywood Lou. Line of Courage is third. First one facing the breeze is 3-2-9. It's gradually carting the outside division up. Next, the inside was Sierra Mist. Getting into the one-out trail, Moranzo on the back of 3-2-9. In turn, Oshley gets onto the back of Moranzo, and Joe Boy back to the tail. Out of the straight they run. Less than 800 left to go now. Silent Fears with Jack Callaghan steering. Leads out by 3 metres. Second, the outside is 3-2-9. Third, the inner is Merrywood Lou. Fourth, one out, one back, Moranzo, and their Line of Courage, 3 back on the inside. Oshley was next, and then came Sierra Mist. And the last of the pack is Joe Boy as they head off the back. Silent Fears doing it nicely out in front as they head to the 400 metres. Just ups the tempo now. Second spot is 3-2-9. Third, the inside, Merrywood Lou. Moranzo is about to peel, and Oshley starting to let rip out wider. Coming to the bend, Silent Fears looks to kick away. Silent Fears led by 10 metres as they straighten up. Oshley is starting to charge down the centre. Silent Fears in front. Oshley coming after it. It's Silent Fears. Oshley eating into the mark. Silent Fears will get in though. Silent Fears over Oshley. They gap the others. Moranzo, Line of Courage, third, fourth, and then 3-2-9, followed by Sierra Mist, Joe Boy, and Merrywood Lou. Silent Fears and Oshley, the two favourites, have come right away from the rest of them in the run home. But
1: 6-7-5-3 after the running of race 6 from Newcastle. Silent Fears, 170 and 104. Jack Callaghan with the...

0: They're off and pacing. We can only dream from the inside away, Will. There goes the favourite, My Scimitar. He's pushing on quickly. He's going up looking for the lead, My Scimitar, and he's about to take full control. Need Not to Worry. Slides up on his outside. Let's Talk About It. Three wide, improving quickly. We Can Only Dream. Leaders back. Taurus Bramac, the centre. Ahoka, Red Robin, Jujon down on the marker line. Three back. Rock and Roll Knight. Out towards the tail is Dracana. Second last, Mullum Judith. And Windy Hill Whisker. From his wide draw goes right back to the tail. That's a slow lead time, 33.5. They are just loafing along out in front here, and it's the favourite on top, My Scimitar. My Scimitar by a long neck. Let's Talk About It. Quarter without cover. Leaders back third, We Can Only Dream. Sitting fourth, one by one, Need Not to Worry. Ahoka, Red Robin, Jujon fifth. Three back on the inside. Next is Taurus Bromac. Rock and Roll Knight racing on the outside of Dracana. Mullum Judith and Windy Hill Whiskey, last on the outside. First quarter of the last mile, 30.1. My Scimitar being matched by Let's Talk About It, and they're stride for stride, this pair. We Can Only Dream, leaders back third. Need Not to Worry is one by one. Ahoka, Red Robin, Jujon, three back on the inside, covered by Taurus Bromac. Next is Rock and Roll Knight, Dracana. Mullum Judith and Windy Hill Whiskey is at the tail. They race past the judge and the bell. They have a circuit left to go, and it's My Scimitar, the favourite on the inside, leading narrowly. Let's Talk About It, going fiercely without cover. Leaders back third, We Can Only Dream. Need Not to Worry in a good spot. Fourth, one by one, taking off solo. Three wide, Mullum Judith working past Taurus Bromac. The inside, Ahoka, Red Robin, Jujon. Windy Hill Whiskey tracks up deeper. Rock and Roll Knight, Dracana's last on the inside. 30.3, second quarter down the back straight. My Scimitar still in front, leading it narrowly to Let's Talk About It. Three wide and solo, Mullum Judith, Need Not to Worry behind them, giving ground, We Can Only Dream, tracking up Windy Hill Whiskey, Taurus Bromac, Ahoka, Red Robin, Jujon, Rock and Roll Knight, Dracana, third quarter, 28.8, they corner, and it's My Scimitar, the favourite, leading the way. Need Not to Worry goes to the inside, runs into second, wider out, Windy Hill Whiskey, then Mullum Judith, My Scimitar in front, Need Not to Worry is starting to pick up, My Scimitar, Need Not to Worry, My Scimitar! My Scimitar got in. Just holding off, Need Not to Worry. Windy Hill Whiskey, Dracana, Mullum Judith, Taurus Bromac, We Can Only Dream, Let's Talk About It, Rock and Roll Night, Ahoka, Red Robin, Jujon. Final split, 30.2. The time, 2 minutes 0.6 for Pelican Waters Resort.
1: 3, 4, 6 and 10. My Scimitar just holding off, Need Not to Worry, and Windy Hill Whiskey in for third. 180-120 for the winner, 150 the runner-up, and 240 for the third place getter. Bathurst race 6 will be on Sky Racing 2. Bendigo race 6 next for us, where Manchester Trev on debut $2.70 from $6. Toss It Up $3.50 from $4.40, and Disparage at $5. This is the third heat of the Pink Diamond Maiden short course. Numbers for James Vandermaat, he's with 8 Manchester Trev to beat 3, 1 and 2. The favourite is the son of Kinloch Bray, and She's Got Wheels has already produced some handy enough types. 35 seconds from a start, here's James.
2: We're not far away here, Marco, from race number 6 getting underway. Pink Diamond Maiden short course heat number 3. So all relays are on board now for race number 6, 270 Manchester Trev's the race favourite. We've already seen the Kennel and Littermate win earlier tonight, and that was over the 500 metres. So this one here, Manchester Trev, is the race favourite. That was United George who won earlier. Now it's up to Manchester Trev. So obviously a keen Manchester United fan. The owner, Mr. Hagenmuller.

0: Gold Rush series, and Craig Traherne electing to hold back and have a look here at the Pink Diamond now. So clearly some opinion there, but it's an interesting race, the sixth event of the night, and they are now moving in. Another of the maiden heats for the short course Pink Diamond series, a three-week series, semi-finals back here with the grand finals in a couple of weeks' time. And they are now moving in. It's one of the great nights of greyhound racing for the year, the Pink Diamond. It'll be here at Bendigo this year. Set to run now for race number six, the green light. Favourites off the outside, Ali. They're set. And they're racing, jumping well from wide out, Manchester Trev. The favourite's going to speed across and lead with Aston Lorenz, who got over to second. And Wow She's Cute comes around the outside and right around them, Disparage making ground. Then Bash Boy Giblet back with Aston Grandeur. And at the end of the field, Promote Tilly and Toss It Up. So Disparage moves up to Manchester Trev and they'll turn together. Disparage with momentum moved up and took the lead. That's a good win. Disparage with a nice turn of foot, won it by a length, beating Manchester Trev. And third, Bash Boy Giblet. And then Aston Lorenz from Toss It Up. Wow She's Cute dropped away with Aston Grandeur and Promote Tilly, one of the last in. 23.85 the gallop. How about the turn of foot, Disparage?
1: It'll be 6.817 confirmed. Disparage 5.10.170 back to GP for a 75-90. Munro's Mate goes on top for Richard Bell. Here's Matt.
2: Find his way to the top. Thought he'd try and lead this race. It's just how much pressure he cops from a horse like Double Parked or even Hillview Bondi in the early stages. Six Double Parks. Both the runs have been full of merit, but it's just a bit of a tricky draw, and we're still learning a bit about the horse. A number 10 High Price, I thought, could sneak through along the rail and run into the top four spot. I think this horse is going quite well, and he'll appreciate the soft run. Other horses that could get into it. Better Arcade, he's one that just needs a touch of luck from the back of the row with Cam's Boulder, who was a good win last start. And I think Northview Dance, if it didn't have the run on Monday, I'd be keen to say it was a really good place chance. But just thought it was not quite at his best. He's on the quick back up into this race tonight. So one for the back end of your novelties there. Upstairs we go, Richard Bell. An intriguing race, this one. 8, 4, 6 and 10 for me, race number four.
3: It sure is. Let's have a look at Munro's Mate here, who's drawn out in eight. Could we have a down by the seaside Quinella here? Because the favourite is Double Parked and Munro's Mate is the second favourite. Third favourite, Hail St. Louis. Set. Racing. Hail St. Louis got away nicely, leads early on. Double Parked is third. On the inside is Northview Dance, looking to take the cover now on Hail St. Louis. Quinton's up on the outside. Double Parked is running fourth, is about to press forward. Munro's Mate's very deep out the back as they come around the home turn. High prices on the inside. Hillview Bondi looking to go forward as well. So Hail St. Louis leads with Double Parked about to run into second place on the outside. So still Munro's Mate, who's very keen at the back of the field out wide. Hillview Bondi midfield as Double Park gets outside the leader. Oh, he's out of the race, I think, Munro's Mate. Or is he going back to last? He's drifted right towards the outside as they leave the straight. So it's not looking good for Munro's Mate and Hillview Bondi as well. I think she was just restraining, but the horse sort of overreacted. It's back last down the back straight and Hail St. Louis is leading the way. Double Parked is parked on the outside as they went through the lead time in 37.3. Northview Dance is behind the leader and Quinton sitting nicely in the 1-1, and then came High Prices over on the inside. Further back is Mild Amid Chevron, who's racing 1-2, and then Cairns Boulder, who went to the inside from Jingling Jewels, who's back just a little worse than midfield. Better Arcade went to the inside from Paraquet, Hillview Bondi, and back last of all is Munro's Mate. Coming around the turn, 30.9 the first quarter as they bend, and the leader Hail St. Louis for Edgerton Green, leading by a metre, 2 Double Parks, so they're controlling the race. Northview Dance behind the leader. Quinton, who does have a sharp little dash on it, is racing 1-1. High Price the inside, and then Mild at Chevron, who's next, followed by Cairns Boulder inside of Jingling Jewels from Better Arcade Paraquet, Hillview Bondi, and last Munro's Mate with the job ahead. Second quarter goes through in 29.5, and the leader is Hail St. Louis. Double Park. What's he got to give on the outside of Hail St. Louis? Can he chase him down? He's tapped up the outside to come after it. Northview Dance the inside, Quinton 1-1. And then High Price, Mild Amid Chevron. Munro's Mate still back last as Paraquet started to run in front of it. At the moment, they're not in the race past Tap Touch. It's Hail St. Louis and Double Park in a battle. Northview Dance the inside. Quinton's under pressure in the 1-1, trying to get going. And then came High Price coming off the back. Hail St. Louis in front. Double Park hasn't given up the chase, but Hail St. Louis got away from him, led by 3 or 4 metres and getting through. Northview Dance on the inside now, double parked as a corner. Further back, Quinton and High Price on the inside, but how

0: Hail St. Louis had bounded right away in the straight. Hail St. Louis well clear. In second place on the inside, North You Dance. High price, Cairns Boulder. It's Pegs, Pegs, Pegs. And away goes Hail St. Louis. Hail St. Louis wins it well. High price up for second. Third, close. North You Dance maybe a nose to Cairns Boulder. Better Arcade was flashing through. Double Park couldn't keep it going. And further back in the field was Quitten. And then came back behind the Munros mate, Never Ever Likely from Hillview Bondi. Then came Ultimate Chevron from Jingling Jules and Paracat, last quarter 27.9, home in 56.3. Hail St. Louis wins it well from
1: 4.10. It's either 1 or 11 there for third, thanks to Richie Bell. Hail St. Louis, 4.32.10, or high Prover, high price rather, $3. Richmond Race 6, West Rock.

0: Number four, Zipping Mooney's Moan West Rock Casey's down. He's got very tired in the last 50 metres of the race.
1: The market knew the pair they wanted there, and they've gone 1-2 to the line with very little distance between them ahead, in fact. Ahead, 4-1-3-2. Melton, race number 7 next, over 2240 metres and up to 55. 240 into $1.40 here for Sweet Irish Lock. Returned off a 5-month break with a nice win at Ballarat going back just over 2 weeks ago. A Rack a Romper at $5 from $7. 7 Let's Go to Lorna, $9. And a big drift for Al Miller, Lucia, and Something Else. 6, 5, and 2 of the numbers for Dan.
2: Dominant favourite, Sweet Irish Lock here, marked for the 7th. It was quite a backable opening price, if indeed it did last, or I find the mythical prices sometimes, but nonetheless, it certainly firmed in at each of the other calls. It was 240 initially, apparently, but then 170 and now 140. No doubt it's firmed, though. Raka Romper now at $5. Our Bella Lucia, 320 out to 950. Let's Go Lorna in the market. Her best would put her in the finish, but she's been a bit disappointing in her two runs back. $1.40 favourite, Sweet Irish Lock. And they're racing. Away very quickly is Something Else. It'll lead. Getting up closer to it is Raka Romper. Favourite drifts back to second last into the first turn, but they've sorted themselves out pretty quickly. In front is Something Else. Raka Romper went to second. Now Bella Lucia is in third position, and fourth is My Beautiful Life. Then Aussie Sunshine, 3 back along the pegs from Sweet Irish Lock. Favourite settling down second last, and Let's Go Lorna's at the rear end. Into the back they go, about 1,800 left to go, and Something Else led pretty comfortably. Doesn't have to go that fast, and heads along the back straight in front from our Bella Lucia, enjoying a nice trip behind the leader, our Bella Lucia. Raka Romper's without cover. Then Aussie Sunshine on the inside of My Beautiful Life, and then Sweet Irish Lock. And last of all is Let's Go Lorna. Lead time 46.9, so that's comfortable. There's not much pace on at all, and Something Else is on top. Something Else, 5 metres. Raka Romper without cover, and our Bella Lucia is behind the leader. My Beautiful Life, one out, one back. It's on the outside of Aussie Sunshine, then Sweet Irish Lock, and Let's Go Lorna's last. As they work their way into the straight, they've got 1,200 left to go. First quarter of the last mile in 31, and it's Something Else in front of our Bella Lucia. There's been no change. Raka Romper the outside. My Beautiful Life with cover, one out, one back on the outside of Aussie Sunshine. Then the favourite, the short price favourite, is second last out of the straight, Sweet Irish Lock. And Let's Go Lorna's at the rear of the field. They've got 900 metres left to travel. And on top is Something Else. Has had a pretty comfortable run. Sitting up without cover, Raka Romper all the way, but it hasn't put any pressure on them. They've quickened that quarter to 29.2. So they pick up the tempo heading into the back straight. Third is out. Bella Lucia will await the Garrard sprint lane. Now the favourite gets going. Sweet Irish Lock peels three deep around My Beautiful Life, and then Aussie Sunshine, and Let's Go Lorna's one pace and couldn't go with them as last of all. Off the back, Something Else, 2 metres, Raka Romper gets closer. Winding up now is Sweet Irish Lock, 3 deep. It's coming into the race strongly. Our Bella Lucia right in behind them, and then came Aussie

0: into the straight, favorite put its head in front. Our Bella Lucia gets out. Bella Lucia running on. It's coming after the favorite. Our Bella Lucia is getting close, drives home the best, and it's going to get up and win. Our Bella Lucia finished off really well. Reeled in Sweet Irish Lock and beat it clearly. Something Else third. They've gapped the others. Aussie Sunshine, Ranka Romper weakened. Let's Go Lorna and My Beautiful Life. 28-3 the final quarter. And the mile rate, 157.4 for Aldebaran Park. Our Bella Lucia, number two.
1: 2, 6, 4, and 8. Our Bella Lucia was a massive drifter in betting. It's caused the upset over Sweet Irish Lock, who was very heavily backed. Something Else, third, 2, 6, 4, 8. Back to Geelong for race 7. Fourth and fifth grade over 460 metres. Aston Bugsy, 270 from $2.40. Electrojet has been the best backed at a box 7 for Michelle Marley, $4 into $3 as the Country Cups champ going around a little later on in the evening. In the free-for-all, Matt Locke, race 9, looks to be, perhaps an anchor for Maltese, $1.70 to $1.40. But before that, Michelle Marley, he has Electrojet, who is now the 290 favourite. Now favourite out of box 7 Electrojet, and on top for Rob Tester.
2: The favourite. So Electrojet's the best back runner here. Number 7 will run the favourite at the start, about to move in. 280 Electrojet. 320 Aston Bugsy. 440 Elusive Curl. 5 Avengement. 10 Poor Toronto. 34 Booters Town. And 81 Poor Ollie. Race 7 is the ETU Vic. They're moving in. Race number 7. Coming up. Favourite has box 1, box 70 here. Electrojet ahead of Aston Bugsy. Set to go. Green lights on. Racing. Aston Bugsy only fair to go. Electrojet flew out from the outside. It's going to come across and lead, settling down over Elusive Curl, Avengement. Aston Bugsy trying to get up on the inside, got into bother, and they're followed by Poor Toronto, Booters Town, and Poor Ollie. On the turn, Electrojet in front. Elusive Curl got up on the rail to grab it now. Running on as Aston Bugsy as they turn. It's Electrojet headed by Elusive Curl on the rail. Aston Bugsy, but Elusive Curl beats the unlucky Aston Bugsy, who's run on determinedly. Electrojet every chance. Third and fourth, Poor Toronto, followed by Booters Town, Avengement, and Poor Ollie. And the run there, 25.69, is a good gallop. Returned by Elusive Curl.
1: 4.176 for race 7 at Geelong. Elusive Curl, 3.80 and $1.80 has beaten Aston Bugsy, 150, and Electrojet, the well-tried favourite, third. Newcastle race 7, over a mile and up to 50. Tab 10, So Can I for Rob and Kerri-Anne Morris. 370 into $3.10. 70 into 420 for 7 DJ Rock. Of the rest of these.

0: It's number seven here, the Garrard's Horse and Hound, and a field of 10 to run. Good support for So Can I. DJ Rock's also met with good support. Next to me has been a Drifter, and specking for Jacqueline Rose, number two. Tab Mobile about to let them go. Garrard's Horse and Hound. Green lights up, they're away from the inside. St. Caramara was away nicely. Out wide is Ultimate Trouble looking to press forward, and it is going on with it in the early stages. Adokar was next. Eye of the Dragon just being just restrained back a pair or so. Try and get a nice trail. Going around them is Next to Me in the early stages, so it's going to be up in the first two. Next was Bring Your Best back along the inside, followed by May Wind's Mighty Mac, and then came Jacqueline Rose, who gets back to third last, with So Can I back second last. And as they make their way into the home running, is DJ Rock back at the tail. So the leader is Next to Me. We've got 1,100 metres left to travel. Next to Me on top as they run down to get the bell. Second is Adokar facing the breeze. Ultimate Trouble locked away behind the leader. St. Caramara three back the inside. And then Ire of the Dragon, who's fifth and one out, one back at the moment. Next then came, as they make their way out of the straight, was Bring Your Best. So it's back along the inside. On its outer is Maywin's Mighty Mac. And then Jacqueline Rose taking off from the rear now as So Can I. And DJ Rock is still last. Down the back, Next to Me on top. Led out over Adokar, still locked away the inside was Ultimate Trouble. So Can I is gradually looping the field. Ire of the Dragon in the centre next. St. Caramara is buried away, needs some luck from there. Bring Your Best likewise. And then Maywin's Mighty Mac coming to the outside is DJ Rock. And it's back amongst the tailenders with Jacqueline Rose coming up to the bend. It is still Next to Me over Adokar. So Can I just labouring for the time being. Ire of the Dragon moves it one cart wider and it starts to run home nicely, and Maywin's Mighty Mac is finishing off. It is Next to Me and Ultimate Trouble, the inside, getting an inside run. Next to Me, Ultimate Trouble, Adokar, Next to Me. Next to Me over either Ultimate Trouble, Adokar, or finishing off out wide was Maywin's Mighty Mac. Another blanket finish here. Then on the inside was St. Caramara from Bring Your Best, Jacqueline Rose. Further back, So Can I. And the last one in was DJ Rock. Next to Me for Vaughan Duncan. They were all over the track in the end, but Next to Me has been able to keep the...
1: Six, Next to Me for Vaughan Duncan at 690 and 220 will beat either 8, 4 or 5, all lining up for second. We'll have those numbers.

scored in the opening leg with Doolittle Doozy, number one. And he's aboard the favourite here, number six, I Am Hugo. Thanks, Mark. They're moving up well. Race number seven. 1,780 metres, the journey. We're close to a start. I Am Hugo, the favourite drawn. Gate six, top of the track. We're just about ready. There's the light. They're off and pacing. Fast away, only one reason. Straight to the early lead. Mighty Crunch drives forward quickly. Where's My Bling? Third going into the first turn. Notions is fourth. Stunning Strangers down on the inside. Next is Moonshine Millie. Lost and Found. Drifting back, I Am Hugo. The Fault in My Stars goes back to the tail. Mighty Crunch goes on by and he finds the lead as they race down the back straight on the first occasion. Lead time 11.9. Mighty Crunch out in front. Only one reason. Lands the trail, sits second. Where's My Bling? Third. Stunning Stranger fourth, and he works to the outside. Notions with 1-1 cover, then Moonshine Millie, Lost and Found, I Am Hugo, The Fault in My Stars back of the tail. First quarter of the last mile, 30.4. Mighty Crunch out in front. Mighty Crunch leading the way. The margin is 5 metres. Stunning Stranger goes to the leader's wheel. Sitting third, only one reason. Notions 1-1. Where's My Bling? Fifth. Three back on the inside. Midfield, the moving line. Moonshine Millie tracked up by Lost and Found. I Am Hugo, the favourite. He's second last on the outside. The Fault in My Stars still back at the tail. So no real variation to the order. By the judge and the bell, second split, 31.7. Mighty Crunch, the big fella out in front, leading the way. The margin is 5 metres. Without cover, Stunning Stranger, only one reason. Still gaining that perfect trip. Leaders back third. One out, one back Notions. Lost and Found makes the move. Sprints up solo. 3 deep. Where's My Bling? 3 back the inside. Moonshine Millie. I Am Hugo. He tracks into it perfectly. Catching the cover of Lost and Found. The Fault in My Stars. He's last, but joining that 3 wide cover flow. They start to pack right up now. 400 metres left to run. Third quarter, 29.5. Mighty Crunch in front. Stunning Strangers put to pressure. Lost and Found passing him deeper. Here's I Am Hugo. He's starting to be called on. He lets down 4 wide. Only one reason right behind them. They're into the home straight. Mighty Crunch leads the way. I Am Hugo starting to charge. Only one reason, right up along the inside. Lost and Found still there. Mighty Crunch still in front, fighting them all off. And Mighty Crunch. Mighty Crunch scores. Mighty Crunch gets in, beating either Only One Reason.

0: Here I Am Hugo, Lost and Found just missing out, just behind them, Moonshine Millie, Stunning Stranger, Where's My Bling, Notions, The Fault in My Stars, Final Split, 28.9, time 159.7 for Pelican Waters Resort. Mighty Crunch, he goes all of the way, number four. Four is the winner, Mighty Crunch. Numbers 4369. Interim result after the running of race number 7. 4369. Mighty Crunch, only one reason.
1: Thank you, Chris. 4369. Mighty Crunch, 1570 and 380. Has caused a big upset in the third leg at the quaddie. Richmond race 7 next for us over 320 metres, a 1-2 win fifth grade final, where Blue Rocket Ship 220 from $2 went 18.10 winning on debut, got away very smartly from box 2 back on the 10th, and last time out was second. Richmond in the fifth grade heat. Let's get on course. She's unbeaten three
2: from three. A little bit of a sticky draw, but she's certainly got loads of talent. Unbeaten in three runs over the 320 metres, Hey Barbie Girl. And she's been supported into 280. Second favourite outside of Blue Rocket Ship at 220. And $7 for Go Forward Kenny, who's been placed at his last four runs. His nine starts, he's had two wins and five miters. But it all depends on who gets to that front spot, because they're all very similar to the first section around that 220 mark. But Hey Barbie Girl, she looks

at his second start, but he certainly got loads of talent. He's Bernardo at a best on ground for Brad Canty and Hank Vandenberg. So almost at the boxes here. We're halfway through the quaddie, one into four to be alive.

0: Hey Barbie girl for Christine, who's 3 from 3 here at the track and trip. So the 5th grade 1-2 end final, they're about to move forward. Hey Barbie girl looking for 4 on the bounce. And is about to move up with Pearl's Way. Blue Rocket Ship, the favourite and helping hand, who I think is a massive price at 41s. It got to the line well in the heat. Move again, go forward. Kenny, Hoodwink, Star Pedro, Hello Nemo, placed in by Raymond Thomas. And Bear Our Star is about to place the green light on. As the second of the Donna Campbell runners, Hoodwink moves up. And they're set to go for the 1-2 win final. They're set ready. And racing out fast, Hoodwink to lead them early out the back. How Barbie Girl and Blue Rocket Ship show speed to lead Pearl's Way into third. Go forward, Kenny. Then Hoodwinked, Hello Nemo running home well. Hey Barbie Girl, a long break to Star Pedro helping hand. Pearl's Way leads, getting up on the inside. Is Hey Barbie Girl still in front? Pearl's Way though, and Pearl's Way beat Blue Rocket Ship, the outsider. Go forward, Kenny. Defense. Then came Hey Barbie Girl, a breakaway to then Star Pedro further back in proceedings. Hoodwinked, helping hand, no luck, and Hello Nemo. And the race time 18.1. Pearl's Way,
1: 1461.70. Great win. Was able to hold out the favourite who you thought might have just gotten across, didn't, and unfortunately couldn't do the job for favourite backers. 1523. Gloucester Park Race 5 scoring up. Runkle Crunch is the favourite.
2: Here's to Richie Bell.
3: Good on you, Matt. Thanks for that. And Runkle Crunch, drawn in gate number 5. I'm Lightning Banner. Could hold the key here. Drawn in 2. Let's see how Runkle Crunch gets out tonight. He's in gate number 5. And they're away and racing now. And I'm Lightning Banner began fast. Runkle Crunch is going up on the outside, but I'm Lightning Banner is just in front. Runkle Crunch now gets a neck in front. I'm Lightning Banner kicks up the inside. DeCampo and Edgerton Green at war at the moment. And they're clear from Who's the Dad running third. Runkle Crunch is going to edge its way to the lead, though. It draws clear and goes on. From I'm Lightning Banner running second, about 8 metres away is Who's the Dad in third place. Sweet Pins gets up nicely, 4 back. And on the outside, Dark Eyes will get some cover now and sits on the back of Lincoln Lou, who's pressing forward to get outside the leader. Further back is Alter Tribute, who's going to end up 1 out and 2 back. Codename Marcus is well back and sits up on the outside of Regazzo Mac, who's about 4th last over on the inside. Drag back was Magnificent from gate 9, and then You're So Fine, and Mad Monday was back last of all. So down the back straight they run, and the leader is Runkle Crunch. Clear from Iron Lightning Banner, getting a nice trail on its back. And up on the outside, racing in 3rd spot is Lincoln Lou. Dark Eyes is getting a nice sit. It's 1 out and 1 back, and Who's the Dad is over on the inside. Further back in the field is Sweet Pins, who's bottled away as they work off the back and go through the first quarter now in 31.4 as they run around the home turn. And well back in the field is Regazzo Mac. It's down on the inside of Codename Marcus as a run now from You're So Fine, pressing forward out deep on the track. And also Mad Monday comes into the race 3 deep with cover as they run down the straight. Regazzo Mac is well back the inside, and back last is Magnificent. So Runkle Crunch is clear. Runkle Crunch at the bell, leading by 2 metres. Danger could be on its back here. I'm Lightning Banner. Up on the outside, Lincoln Lewis had to do plenty of work, and You're So Fine 3 wide. Mad Monday with cover. Who's the Dad is down on the inside, and back in the centre is Dark Eyes. Sweet Pins is really locked away the inside. Well back is Alter Tribute, Codename Marcus. Back second last, the inside, Regazzo Mac. And 2 metres away, back last of all, Magnificent. But Runkle Crunch going well. Runkle Crunch in front. DeCampo knows he's got Edgerton Green on his back as well, and nothing's really coming at the moment, so he can hold him in for quite a while here. Third quarter in 27.8. Runkle Crunch in front. He's not letting him slip away. Now he is, and he gets right away now. Runkle Crunch bounded clear from I'm Lightning Banner on the inside, and then came Lincoln Lou. He just dropped off slightly. It's all over. Have a look at Runkle Crunch go. He had boosters on his hoofs, and he raced right away from I'm Lightning Banner, and Runkle Crunch has won like a star. Won by 12 metres to I'm Lightning Banner. Who's the Dad? And 4th in Lincoln Lou. Mad Monday was good 5th. And then came Sweet Pins diving through late, followed by Alter Tribute, Regazzo Mac, and Dark Eyes. Stablemates finished together. Further back in the field, Magnificent, not suited from gate number 9 with You're So Fine. Codename Marcus maybe a bit closer up. 27 at Rip Home. Gee, it showed some acceleration around the corner there. Matt Young's best bet, and it's exploded away from them.
1: Has let go with a brilliant turn of foot, Runkle Crunch. 220 and 120 beating I'm Lightning Banner, and Who's the Dad? to Geelong now for race 8 over 520 metres. So on the inside course here, fifth grade final, Uncle Stiltskin.

0: $3.33, 5 Doongalla Jesse, a last start winner, $6.50 to $4.60, and Mapunga Express is at $4.60. Looks at pretty handy price there. Yeah, to win over the 5.20 here though. 5, 1, 4, and 7 here for Rob.
1: Righto, run on the inside track here, Mark. They're at the start, about to move in. Race 8, they qualified a week ago. Now the rich prize here, 10 grand to the connections of the winner. Uncle Stiltskin at $3, the favourite. Interesting runner here, Doongalla Jesse, won well last week, was $5.50 all the way up to $7 as crunch back into $4.60 now. Mapunga Express went very wide on the first corner last week at $6.50 to $4.80. Sir Silvertree, $3.70 to $5.50. Big Drifter is the early favourite. Contradiction came up very short at $2.70. It's all the way out to $6.50. 14 Kiwi George, 51 Big Duke, 81 Paul Lester. They're moving in. This is Geelong Race 8, last of them being locked away. Set to go at Geelong. Green light comes on. They're right to run. Set. Racing. And Doongalla Jesse out in the centre began very fast. Comes over to be a joint leader with Sir Silvertree. They're going to match motors out of the straight. They do collide and Uncle Stiltskin went up on the inside rail to go after the front runner who is Sir Silvertree. Back to third, Doongalla Jesse. Underneath it, Contradiction, followed by Mapunga Express. Paul Lester, Big Duke and Kiwi George, the tailender. On the turn, Sir Silvertree, the front runner. Running on Contradiction and Uncle Stiltskin, they turn. Uncle Stiltskin on the rail, went through, grabbed the lead and Uncle Stiltskin has beaten Sir Silvertree, then Contradiction, Doongalla Jesse, followed by Mapunga Express, and further back would have been Paul Lester and Kiwi George, and the run there, 29.97.
0: Uncle Stiltskin, $2.60 into $1.10. Favourite sneaks home up on the inside to beat Sir Silvertree, and Contradiction was third. Milton Race 8 over 1720 metres will be up next. And the favourite, Soho Hudson, $5 into $2.50. Best backed runner of the entire race. Nothing else has been backed with that kind of vigour. It's a very good betting move. Got as low as $2.30 a couple of moments ago. Kairetsu is on top for Dan Maliki at $4.60 for Kate and Andy Gath, a winner a couple of starts ago. Dan tipping the second favourite here. 3 to beat 6, 7 and 2.
2: And the runners are moving up. Melton tomorrow night, race 1, 4.59. Maryborough Cup meeting. Early start, just a little after 11 a.m. on Sunday. 10 races, but a really good card. Terrific Cup. Bay of Biscay and Ward End Buddy. The main chances there. And looking ahead, Warrigal Cup meeting. They've got terrific things planned for their King's Birthday Monday program at Warrigal. Noms close next week, but there's plenty of bonuses on offer for that meeting at Warrigal Monday week. They're off and racing for the Woodland Stud. And getting away well, Breathe Easy is edging its way past $9 Toasty. Breathe Easy leads. Kiaretsu's up to second, and then in fourth, Evil Eye from the back row worked through. The favourite's three wide, but it'll roll on forward, and that's Solo Hudson as they make their way into the first turn. Soho Hudson, it gets up outside Breathe Easy, led comfortably, didn't really look to be a lot of pace on. Then came Skippy's Delight, who's three back on the inside of Evil Eye. Leonard S went to the pegs, four back, and last on the outside is Calypso Mistress. First quarter in 30.4, lead time 7.3, and it's Breathe Easy from Soho Hudson, who could get up without cover pretty comfortably. Third is $9 Toasty. The outside fourth is Kiaretsu. Then Skippy's Delight on the inside of Evil Eye. Leonard S. second last inside Calypso Mistress. Out of the straight, 900 metres to go. And Breathe Easy is the leader. Second is Soho Hudson. Leaders back is $9 Toasty. Kioretsu, one out, one back by the 800. Then Skippy's Delight and Evil Eye. Second last is Leonard S. Last the outside, Calypso Mistress. Into the back, 31.6 for the second quarter. And Breathe Easy's had a cheap run. Soho Hudson hasn't really put the screws down yet, a metre away. Then $9 Toasty, who will await the Garrard Sprint Lane. Kioretsu fourth. Skippy's Delight inside Evil Eye. And then came Leonard S. and Calypso Mistress. Off the back, it's Breathe Easy and Soho Hudson edging closer now, the favourite. Heading off the back in 28.9. Breathe Easy the inside. The outer is Soho Hudson. They match strides, 5 metres, $9 Toasty. Then Kioretsu under pressure. Skippy's Delight three back the inside. The sprint on now. Soho Hudson the outside of Breathe Easy. $9 Toasty in behind. Then Kioretsu. Soho Hudson just put its nose in front of Breathe Easy with 100 to go. Soho Hudson doing enough. Favourite wins. Soho Hudson has beaten Breathe Easy about a metre and a half for third. $9 Toasty looks to have just clung onto that spot ahead of Evil Eye, Kioretsu and Leonard S. Then Skippy's Delight and Calypso Mistress. 27.7 the final quarter. Elderberry Park mile rate of 158. Able to dominate from without cover. Soho Hudson and found enough to get the better of Breathe.
0: Still did it pretty easy to the line too, Soho Hudson. 260 and 160, 7-2-1 favouring eights down the outside for fourth, that being Evil Eye, to be confirmed after a break.

0: $6.50. Here's James Vandermeer. He's with 2, 8, 1 and 7.
1: Quad, 250 for Minor Mick. Yeah, look, he looked as if he half went amiss at Sandown back on the 4th of May, and then he came out to a satisfactory trial. He went 22-25 at Geelong. That was only a couple of days later, 8 days later, and then he won impressively at Geelong before winning at Bendigo last start, and he went 6.50 to the first peg. Led all of the way here, track and journey last week, so if he can step like that, he's definitely a chance. Salt Speckle's an interesting runner, does have ability. He's got some decent runs here at the track and journey as well. 9 starts, 3 wins, 3 placings. And there's a bit of pace in the race too. Paul Waverley, Aussie Moss has been showing good speed at Horsham, and Frenzy's been racing well at the Meadows before a bit of an unlucky run here last time. So they're getting set. Minor Mick will run the punters elect here at 2.50 for race 8. And the green light, they're set to jump. Stand by at Bendigo, they're ready. Off and racing, and Minor Mick only fair away. Flash of Genius out fast. Well, he's going to carve across and lead, settling down over Frenzy, up to third, Salt Speckle, and then the fave Minor Mick with a mountain to climb midfield from Deep State around the Aussie Moss, and back at the end, Paul Waverley and Serrated Edge. Well, Flash of Genius came out humming tonight, and he led for home by 3 lengths over Frenzy. Getting through now, Minor Mick. Deep State starting to flash through, but Flash of Genius hit the accelerator, came right away. Flash of Genius, a big winner. Flash of Genius by 4 lengths over Deep State, third in Minor Mick, and then Frenzy, followed by Aussie Moss with Paul Waverley, Salt Speckle and Serrated Edge. Fast run as you'd expect, 27-70. Flash of Genius.
0: Previously a winner here over the 425, now winner over the 500, Flash of Genius, $13.380 over Deep State and Minor Mick. Newcastle Race 8, $3.20 for Rainmaker. Goes on top for Phil. The Hughes-Pinella combination here to the 4. 10-year-old son of Better's Delights. The Racing Well, a winner 3 and 5 starts ago. Our Art Christian off the inside, 480. 5 are bigger about the others. The favourite, 650 into 320. The best backed. Here's Phil.

0: Okay, coming forward for the final time tonight. This is the Tab App pace. And 3.20 the field. We've got, six runners between $3.20 and $8. So plenty of chances in this. As the Tab Mobile gradually picking up speed, 2,030 metres, so starting in the home straight on this occasion. And we race here again on Monday afternoon. 8 events here again on Monday. Just about set. Tab Mobile heads into the home straight, a field of 8 to run in the last. And they're away. Arart Christian was away nicely using the inside gate. Girls Got Curls comes over to join it in the early part, and Rainmaker from the outside of the front. It's worked over nicely to be in third spot early on. Pixie Bell pushes up on the inside into fourth, followed next by Louth Park Schooner, who's going to land three back the inside as Rainmaker goes forward. Next then was a Need for Speed from How It Is, and Esperanza is the last one. Down the back they run. Our Art Christian is the leader by 2 metres. Second is the favourite Rainmaker. Third is Pixie Bell. Girls Got Curls just under a little bit of pressure there. Dropped back, lost about 4 metres, but is mustering up again. Louth Park Schooner back on the inside in the fifth spot, followed next by Need for Speed and How It Is. And the last one is Esperanza. They're down the side of the track heading towards the 1,200 metres. And on top, Our Art Christian. And it led fairly comfortably, didn't get taken on at all. Rainmaker sitting second, about a metre away now. Pixie Bell third, Girls Got Curls is in fourth spot, followed by Louth Park Schooner, fifth the inside. And then Need for Speed, followed by Esperanza. And now back to the tail is How It Is. So they get the bell as they pass the judge with a lap left to go. And there's been no real action to report here. They are settled into their formation fairly quickly. And Our Art Christian takes them past the 800 metres. Still led by a metre, maybe 2 metres over Rainmaker. Pixie Bell locked away. Girls Got Curls travelling a little bit better now by the looks of things. And Louth Park Schooner followed by Need for Speed. And the last one is Esperanza. They're halfway down the back straight. Bar one, How It Is. It's dropped right out, How It Is. So it's been retired from the race. Our Art Christian leads them off the back. Here's Girls Got Curls looming up out wide. Rainmaker under pressure in the centre. Need for Speed is now tracking up four wide. Esperanza jumps onto its back, followed by Pixie Bell and Louth Park Schooner. Coming to the home bend, Girls Got Curls got to a narrow lead. Need for Speed is challenging. Gone is Our Art Christian, also Rainmaker. Around the turn they come, and running to the front was Need for Speed. Esperanza is now the one giving chase. They get away from Girls Got Curls. It is Need for Speed in front. Esperanza is eating up the ground on the outside. Need for Speed, Esperanza. That's almost a dead heat. Need for Speed and Esperanza, they got away from Girls Got Curls, a long gap back to Louth Park Schooner in company there with Our Art Christian. And back at the tail was Rainmaker, and here's How It Is just crossing the line now.
1: Photo after race 8 from Newcastle. We'll leave it to the judge. Thanks to Phil there. Can go home and have a cup of tea. Right, off to Richmond for race 8, over 320 metres, $1.55 off box 2 here for Silver Tree Brad. There's an 18.34 PB here, which was nearly broken a couple of starts ago when winning in 18.36. Can get away really well. Should find the rail ahead of Major Johnson and then be very, very hard to catch. 2, 3, 4, 5 are numbers for Russell Veitch. Grounds aren't too far away from the 320 metre boxes as we await numbers from Newcastle after race 8. They'll flash up on screen. Here's Russ for Richmond race 8.
2: Last leg of the quaddy. 1-4-1 to be alive in the quaddy tonight. And favourite is 2 Silver Tree Brad. Well, he should easily cross Major Johnson. It's got no pace. He should find the fence here. And there's only one danger, it does, or two dangers. Perhaps Aussie Lantern if he gets a run in the race. And Samuel Boyce, the other one, who's got a chance of winning the race.

0: The others are drawn upside down. So $1.50 for Silver Tree Brad. He's very sure, but he probably should be winning this with his pace early. He should find that fence, and he'll be running here about an 18.4, and I think that's about all he needs to do to win this. He ran 18.34 to place four starts back, 18.36 to win two starts ago, so he can replicate that. I think this race is his. Semi My Boy has gone fast, number 5, and 18.15. Good record here. 6 from 17. He's got the class edge on his side, this son of Zipping Garth. He did record his 18.15 back in February. He's been running around the 18.4 mark since, and he does draw a poorer draw than the Silver Tree Brad. So at the shorts for Greyhound Products Direct. 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They're moving up. And Silvertree Brad about to go into line, the $1.50 favourite. Semi On My Boy's locked in. He's the second pick at 3.40. And they're set to go now for the last leg of the quaddie. Good luck. 1-4-1 to be alive. Light and Lure, race 8. They're ready, set, and racing out fast. Silvertree Brad, he found the fence to lead Madame Zelda by 3 lengths. Semi My Boy into clear air. The fence, Major Johnson, then Wide Nugget, Ned Bogan nose off the track. Slippery Bogan and Aussie Lant on the fence. Silvertree Brad lead. Madame Zelda's 4 lengths away. Silvertree Brad's going great guns. Too speedy for them. Beat Madame Zelda. Third in the race went to Semi My Boy and Major Johnson. Then Nugget Ned, followed by Bogan nose. Then Aussie Lant and Slippery Bogan at the back. 18-1, well, he's gone faster than I thought he would. He's gone 18-20, in fact. 18-20.
1: Silvertree Brad, 18-20, runs a PB there tonight. 2-11 first split, very good. 161-20 over Madame Zelda and Semi My Boy. Numbers from Newcastle, we're standing by 4. Here they are, 7 wins. It'll be Esperanza the winner. Over 6, Need 4 Speed. 7.642 after Newcastle, race number 8. Redcliffe, race 8 coming out. And Dusty Master, 2.25 from 4.60. Has been the best backed. 8.15 to 6 back out to 7 for Charm Away. Had some support. And that's your race by way of market movers for the up to 40. Chris has 9 out of 3, 8, and 2.
2: Dusty Muster taking over. It's the outright favourite, 225. Victory Buster at 290. Charm Away, $7. $8 for number 8. Playing for keeps. They're the four runners in single figures here for race 8. Repeating to be alive for the quaddy. You need the combination of 1, 3, and 4. Doolittle Doozy going into My Scimitar. They were both favourites in the previous. Mighty Crunch added some value. Went off at good odds in the previous. Double figure odds. So 1, 3, and 4 to be alive for the quaddy. Gate picks up more speed. We're getting close to a start. A field of 9. Just note in the last race, we've got that late scratching of 7, Stay Dancing. Race 9, number 7, a late one. Ready? There's the light. They're off and pacing. Fast Away, Victory Buster. He's hunting hard for the lead. Charm Away, Away well. Starting to push forward deeper out his stones and driving through his Dusty Muster. Down on the inside, Better Dream Sweep. Playing for keeps. Next is Kingsbury. Rainbow Gambler, I can and I will. Taken off the arm and goes back to the tail. Lead time 11.6 out in front. Victory Buster. Looming on his outside, Dusty Muster. So in front it's Buster leading Duster. Sitting third, leaders back, Charm Away. One by one, playing for keeps. Gets into a great spot. Down on the inside, fifth, three back. Better Dream Sweep, then Rainbow Gambler. Kingsbury caught wide stones. It's easing. It goes right back to the tail. Now passed by I Can and I Will. First quarter, 29.8. The lead time, 11.6. They're at Garrard's Corner. 1,000 metres left to run. Victory Buster leads Dusty Muster. They're 1-2 as they wheel into the home straight. Leaders back, third, Charm Away, playing for keeps is 1-1. Fifth, three back on the inside, Better Dream Sweep, then Rainbow Gambler. Next on the inside, Kingsbury, I Can and I Will. Stones is now back at the tail. Second quarter, 30.7. It's the two favourites. They're stride for stride as they go into the back straight. Victory Buster leading Dusty Master. Sitting third, leaders back, Charm Away. It's waiting on that Burwood Stud sprint lane. Playing for keeps, just being felt for in the 1-1. Better Dream.

0: Sweep the inside, Rainbow Gambler, Kingsbury. I can and I will. Stones back at the tail towards the 400-meter marker. Victory Buster leads it by a neck. Dusty Muster is not going away. In fact, they break away on their rivals. They open up with a margin of 9 meters. Playing for keeps, moving to third. Charm Away is all out. Kingsbury out of the pack, looking a place hope. Third quarter, 28-5 on the inside. Victory Buster, Dusty Muster still coming on the outside. There's only a head between them. Victory Buster and Dusty Muster. Dusty Muster. Dusty Muster takes the lead. Draws away near the line. Dusty Muster. Dusty Muster beat Victory Buster. Up for third. Kingsbury fourth. Oh, that's close. Playing for keeps. Or I can and I will. Then Better Dream, Sweet Stones, Rainbow Gambler, Charm Away. Final split 30. The mile rate 158 for Pelican Waters Resort.
1: Dusty. 9-3-7 and should be 8 in for 4th. Stand by for confirmation there, Dusty Muster. 230 and 120. Favourite gets in. Well found there by Chris. We've got one more to come from Redcliffe. Geelong race 9, 40 seconds away. Matt Locke, perhaps one of the better bets of the night. 170 to 140 at one point, now out to 150. He's the Country Cups champion. He's a very, very good greyhound. Comes up against Mile a Minute here, who's returned really well up the straight at Healesville. Hit at Geelong for the first time, $3 out to 480. Rob Tester tips them 2, 5, 3 and 6.
2: And runners

0: The 150s in sizzling form. Mile a minute, three. Poor Zabius, 15 into 12. 81 to 101, Mac and Cheese. 9 to 15, a Harahachi Boo. 16 to 41, Ram Raid. And 21 to 34, Chili Crumpet. Moving in, Matlock's all the rage here. Odds are right, evens following, and they are set to go Geelong. Race 9, they're all in. Green light's on, they're right to run. Racing. And Matlock's begun very quickly, straight out to lead, settling to going up on the inside. Would have been Come and See. In fact, he's gone to the front from Matlock, who's going to sit second. They're followed by Mile a Minute, and further back, Mac and Cheese, Chili Crumpet, and then Harahachi Boo, Ram Raid, and Poor Zabia. They turn. Matlock coming down the centre, going after Come and See. Matlock takes the lead and beats Come and See, clear to Mile a Minute, Mac and Cheese, and they're followed by Harahachi Boo, Chili Crumpet, and the last couple in would have been Ram Raid and Poor Zabia. And that's a slick run of 22.30 returned by Matlock.
1: Yeah, really nice win from off the pace, Matlock. 141.50 over Come and See, $2 over Great Sight in front at 5 mile a minute, $1.80. Good first look around the Geelong track under race conditions. Gloucester Park Race 6, Lucky Copy looking for three in a row here, $3 at 3.60. Best backed, Lock Tay, who's now into favouritism. The one, Lock Tay, $5 into 3.60. And that's your race. Here's Matt.

Runners are at the start here. They're about to come forward for this event. Really fascinating contest. We've got a lot of horses that are coming through sort of a similar sort of grade. So looking forward to seeing how a few run. But I'm with American Eyes, who I've got a lot of time for. I think American Eyes is a pretty nice type. Can overcome the wide draw. Was luckless on Monday and I think can go very close to winning this. So with that runner on top, others in the race, Loctay, a lucky copy. They've got good early speed, could be a bit of a battle here early. And then of the others in the race, DeLulu will be running home. I think Wave Rebellion will be getting home well. It's a similar type to DeLulu and also

Drawn on the inside, diamonds are forever drawn on its back. Lucky Copy gets away nicely on the outside of Loctay. Loctay is leading early on. Lucky Copy goes up on the outside of Loctay, having a little look, but Loctay is holding the lead at the moment from Lucky Copy. Racing in third spot on the inside as Diamonds Are Forever as they work around the home turn. And just off them and out three wide is our Rich Cargo looking to press forward. Americanizers on its back in the early stages. Coming through is Girl of Brightness in the very bright green colours as well. And then Ruby Lou back to the inside, just ahead of Diamond World, who went back to the pegs as well. Then Wave Rebellion. Rich Cargo went back. American Eyes was forced to go four deep there as it runs down the straight now three wide as it presses forward and doing some work. Well back in the field is Official Rock, and to the tail is DeLulu. Out of the straight they run. Past the school, 37.7 only the lead time, and the leader is Loctay. On its back running second is Diamond.

Nia, who I might have missed the first time round, followed by Official Rock DeLulu in 31.9, coming around the home turn and doing it well. Loctay gets a great opportunity tonight. Other horses have done some work, and Loctay's in front with the blinkers on, leading the way. Second, Diamonds Are Forever, who's a roughie, and on the outside is American Eyes, just edging closer to Loctay. Then came Lucky Copy, who's 1-1. Down on the inside is Ruby Lou. Further back in the field is Girl of Brightness. DeLulu's having to do it on her own tonight. Goes around the outside now. Diamond World is on the inside. Wave Rebellion as well.

0: by Mania, not far away at a big price. Further back was Girl of Brightness, and then Lucky Copy, who didn't handle the class rise all that well. Further back is Rich Cargo and Wave Rebellion, and one of the last is Official Rock. It's just one.
1: Yeah, Loctay might have just held on there. Might have just held on from either 8 American Eyes or 9 DeLulu. We'll have to wait for the judge to send through all numbers, all photos at this stage after Gloucester Park Race 6. But I think if you've had a bet on Loctay, you'll be all right. You'll be all right. Let's get to Bendigo now for Race 9. Over 425 metres. Distinction. Here we go. 170.

0: for Josh Formosa. Nice performance. Numbers. Bendigo on the semaphore board, up now 8.475 confirmed. Bathurst race number 8, over 2260 metres, a maiden. Get down now on debut for Jet and Josh Turnbull. 4-year-old Entiber down by the seaside. He's the favourite. Packed into odds on. Each way money for Rolly Mint has been $18 into $9. Brandon Craneborg is with 8193 as he joins us here on Sky One.
1: So they're coming up here for race number 8, the last leg of the quaddie. So far you need 6, 2 and 10 to be alive, and the knockout leg was Captain Landfair in the second. They're ready to go here for the Nutrien Standard Bred Maiden as the green light's on. They're racing now. And Get Down Now was away pretty handily. Showing speed is Baby LA, and Monster Mint's going to charge across to make a light of three with Don't Rattle His Cage now four deep. And Stuck in a Fence is charging through on the inside. Badlands Genghis is next. Bodilatos is going to sneak through to be three markers. Little Adelaide well back. Here's also Reason to Kiss and Rolly Mint at the end, 20 off the front as they have 2,000 metres to travel. And the leader is Get Down Now. The first starter is going to pilot the field, and he leads the way 3 metres. Baby LA is without cover and Stuck in a Fence got to a good spot third, the inside of Badlands Genghis 1-1. Bodilatos is next from Little Adelaide. Now Monster Mint unsuccessfully challenged for the front, so he's going to have to drift right back through the field. Don't Rattle His Cage got past it, so too did the stablemate Reason to Kiss. Rolly Mint's going to go up the inside, and so Monster Mint's going to settle at the tail of the field. The lead time was 50 even, so it was right about where the maiden should be. And Get Down Now leads the way by four metres. Now taking off three wide is Don't Rattle His Cage. So there's been a few moves and shakes in this race. Behind the leader is Stuck in a Fence as they're about to run training. Set a turn of one out and one back is Baby LA, Bodilatos, Badlands Genghis. Next on the inside is Reason to Kiss as they run the bend. Third to last is Little Adelaide, and the Mint pair are last, and they are Monster Mint and Rolly Mint at the end, 25 off the front. 31.7, first section of the last mile, and Get Down Now is now being hassled by Don't Rattle His Cage, who over races to get within a half head as they pass the judge. Third, the inside is Stuck in a Fence in a good spot. Ready to go when called upon by Matt Ruin. One out and one back is Baby LA, Bodilatos, Badlands Genghis. Next on the inside is Reason to Kiss as they run the railway side. Little Adelaide, Monster Mint last of all is Rolly Mint at the end of the field. 20 off the front now as they start to close gaps. Second section was 30 and 3, 62 for the first half. And now taking off into a three wide position is Monster Mint. So he's going to try and follow the cover flow into it. Set up by Badlands Genghis, 600 metres left to go, but Get Down Now still leads. By about a neck on the outside is Don't Rattle His Cage. Three deep is Badlands Genghis. Then Stuck in a Fence between runners trying to get a spot now is Little Adelaide. Try to loop them is Monster Mint. Rolly Mint's not too far off the front. 400 metres left to go. Gee, they're very tight and compact here. The third section was 30 and 2, and Get Down Now tries to hold them all off. It leads the way still by about 2 or 3 metres. Stuck in a Fence is going to try and sneak through between runners, and some of these are really gone already. Don't Rattle His Cage is flat to the boards chasing. Rolly Mint down the outside for a place with Bodilatos. They've got to Get Down Now. It's charging through on the inside. Bodilatos, Stuck in a Fence got out and won the race. Stuck in a Fence. Job done from Matt Rue. Beat in second a Photo, Bodilatos or Rolly Mint. Next in was to Get Down Now. From further afield, Reason to Kiss, Little Adelaide, Badlands Genghis, Baby LA. Well back then was Don't Rattle His Cage. He was almost out of control, seemingly, midway through that race. And Monster Mint was last in 2-3.1, a very steady run indeed.

winners tonight. Big win on Odin earlier. Our Bellalitz, very good winning race too. He's really putting it together now. 390 for Miss Holly Red. So they're scoring up. Last of nine back here tomorrow night. Seven event program. The first event at just before 5 o'clock. Mobile heads to the back. And they're ready to go. Over the short trip, and they're racing. And beginning well, the favourite out wide. It's up to about third, pressing forward. Nostra Nipotina begin nicely and goes out to lead. Now the debutante gallop there, and that's Kai Valley Reaver into the first bend. Oh, Nostra Nipotina had broken up too as it was leading. So now the favourite French Missile presses on and goes to the front. So it heads off Big Rain. Then in third, Miss Holly Red. Reverend Bob, the inside of it. Miss Holly Red easing back to fourth. Nostra Nipotina gets going again, fifth. And right out the back is Kai Valley Reaver. So around the turn, 1,200 to go. Lead time, 7.

0: to $3, number 4, 360 out to 380. Webley Joel there, the only
1: 507 for the first of 11. The four Breeders' Classic Finals, two-year-olds and three-year-olds. The co-feature is the Avanova Open. The janitor is back in action. These runners are coming forward. Last race, race 9. Just the 6 starters. The late scratching 7 Stay Dancing coming out earlier today. Out on Vet's advice. So runners move up well. This is race 9, the last. The favourite, Jovial Jody. The filly by Always Be Mickey. And we're just about ready. Stand by now. Last event. One line behind the start car. We're ready to go. There's the light. They're off in pacing. Orion Art from the inside, away well. Jovial Jody, the favourite, pushing on, looking for the lead, and she'll clear comfortably going into the first turn. Orion Art lands the trail, feeling for a start, dropping down to the marker line. It's third into the first bend. Pittori gets away fourth, then Tory Time. Sergeant Major Jujon goes back to the tail. Single file formation, lead time left behind in 11.9. Setting it up, it's the favourite, Jovial Jody. Jovial Jody clear 5 minutes. There's no tempo to report. Orion Art a touch keen in behind the leader. Racing third, feeling for a star. Pittori is fourth. Tory Time fifth, sixth and last. Sergeant Major Jujon. First quarter, it was timed off in 31.1. Jovial Jody, the race favourite, getting all the favours out in front. There's no pressure. Second, Orion Art. Third, feeling for a star. Pittori sits in fourth. Next Tory Time, Sergeant Major Jujon surveys the situation from last. They come into the home straight. They get the judge and the bell. They have one circuit left to go. Jovial Jody, the filly by Always Be Mickey, out in front, leading the way. The margin 5 metres, Orion Art. Here's Pittori looming on the outside, feeling for a star. Three back the inside. Sergeant Major Jujon catches a ride home straight onto the back of Pittori. And Tory Time is now last on the inside. Second quarter, 31.9. Down the back straight. It's a sprint home and holding all the aces. It's Jovial Jody. Jovial Jody just starting to quicken now, leading the way 5 metres. Pittori goes to the leader's wheel. Leader's back third, Orion Art. Sergeant Major Jujon 1-1, feeling for a star. Tory Time, Pittori. Oh, she got goofy gated. She got real bumpy gated, and she's off stride. She's lost all chance now. Out in front, Jovial Jody. Back straight quarter in 29. Jovial Jody by 6 metres. Orion Art second, feeling for a star third. Then Sergeant Major Jujon, Tory Time. But the favourite's looking good here in the last. Jovial Jody clearing out, and she'll win it easily. Jovial Jody. Jovial Jody scores well.

Orion Art Villain for a star, Tory Time fourth, then Sergeant Major Juge on Ann Pittori. Final split, 28.7 the time, 159.9 for Pelican Waters Resort. Punters home on a good note. The first favourite one tonight.

0: favourite now, 155 Storm Hustler, has been the medium of some really good support throughout the day. Opened up in excess of even money, has been very well found here. Now into around 155, which is a positive sign. Hasn't raced for a while. Last outing was on the 27th of March, so it's been away from the racetrack for some time. It comes into this as the runner to beat, drawn the inside alley. Never won from the inside, but I don't reckon he started from the inside draw either. He's been a greyhound that's had eight starts. He's won five of them. He's got a leak turn of foot when he gets mobile. And off the inside draw, he'll be looking to try and drive through and hold them out. There is pace in the race. Mean Peace has a lot of early speed. Gary George looking for a training double, early speed that is. Rihanna's Pride looks well drawn. We haven't seen her since January, but she is one with a good turn of foot. So the starting signal now, and they're coming in. She does use a wide draw as a rule too. Rihanna's Pride, the green light on. Favoured off the inside, well back, they're set. And they're racing. He walked out Storm Hustler. He gave them a two or three length handicap away quickly, causing rubble. Storm Hustler's going to burst through a gap and he sets up in front. So Storm Hustler led off the back. Out by two lengths now to Mapunga Scarlet. They break away from Pepper Rush in trouble, causing rubble. Then Rihanna's Pride and well back Mean Piece. Good odds Mario. Storm Hustler turned the leader. He was brave and he comes away. That's a big win. Storm Hustler put the hammer down. One up by three and a half from Mapunga Scarlet, Rihanna's Pride. Six away then, Pepper Rush from Causing Rubble, Mean Piece. Last two, Whiskey Point with good odds, Mario. That is a great gallop, 23.58, one of the runs of the night.
1: At the start here, Rich, and we just see the Blues win. Goodness. Carlton have beaten Geelong. Anyway, back to the task at hand here at Gloucester Park. I found this race very hard to work out, and now I'm even more confused.

0: rock me over. I think he's been going quite well, and I think he'll run a good run. He's a good 2,500 metre horse. He just ticks a lot of boxes for me, and good standing start performer. 10 in for second. Love Bite just needs to step safely. Did things wrong last up, but was still good enough to win. That was a really good performance. Didn't know what to make of Stormy Vista's first up run, but he's a good standing start type, so must be respected and has got a lot of the market share. And 11 Bluto is one that will be getting home from the back of the field. Others are for Majors, undefeated this preparation. I think this is a really good test for him. Call to Arms been racing well, but we'll find out more. Here's Rich.
1: Getting close to a start. Field about to be let go here. Tricky little race. Last time around, Bobby Waterhouse drawn on the inside of Jackie Daniels, our Major Jack. They're the front line. Hayden DeCampo is wearing his own colours on Minor Catastrophe tonight. Bobby Waterhouse has begun on the inside, just galloping now, trying to drive through, but it goes into a gallop again, and Jackie Daniels leads early on. The rest of them, well, standing there was Spyglass, away safely Chivalry Bluto, and also away only fairly there was Artful Major, lost a bit of ground at the start. In the meantime, away well was Stormy Vista, and gets into fifth place now as Bobby Waterhouse works to the front. So Bobby Waterhouse goes clear. In second place, Jackie Daniels, then Cordovan's Minor Catastrophe being passed by Stormy Vista pressing forward. Rock Me Over is going to lob the 1-1 here as Shannon comes off the inside in front of Love Bite, and then about 10 metres away is Artful Major outside of our Major Jack, who was slowly away. 20 metres Bluto, 7 metres Chivalry, and tailed right off is Spyglass. Coming around the home turn over the long stand course, just over two laps to go, and in front Bobby Waterhouse has been well back, and he really revs it up here. Doesn't want Stormy Vista to get past it, and Bobby Waterhouse working hard there, and he leads by 4 metres. When I say working hard, he had to work hard to coax it to keep its mind on the job and hold out Stormy Vista. Jackie Daniels the inside, and Rock Me Over racing 1-1. Then came Call to Arms, who's over on the inside. Further back is Minor Catastrophe inside of Love Bite, then Artful Major and our Major Jack. Further back, Chivalry and Bluto, and then about 100 metres away back last is Spyglass. Down the back they run. The lead time was in 1:08.2, and Bobby Waterhouse in control. Second, Stormy Vista. Third, Jackie Daniels. Fourth, Rock Me Over 1-1. Call to Arms the inside. And then came Love Bite, who's up on the outside. Artful Major's on its back, and back on the inside, Minor Catastrophe. It is tracked by our Major Jack. First quarter in 30.5. Then came Chivalry.

0: back. 30.3 the next quarter. Stormy Vista went straight past Bobby Waterhouse, who's a shot duck. Moving up on the outside, Rock Me Over ran into second place, and then came Artful Major. Third, Chivalry's out. Wider Love Bite trying to push through in the centre. Coming off the back, Stormy Vista is showing the way. Rock Me Over the inside. The outside, Artful Major. Chivalry's letting go with a bit of a run. And then our Major Jack out wider. Coming to the home turn, though, and still the leader is Stormy Vista. Chivalry giving chase out wide. Battling on as well, Artful Major. Love Bite, it could be the one. Love Bite, 30.2, has swept up to Chivalry now, and Love Bite takes the lead and pulls clear for Kyla Madden, and Love Bite races away to beat Chivalry and wins by 3 metres. About 8 metres away, third, Artful Major. Fourth in 3 metres away, Stormy Vista. In the end, Emily pulled the wrong rein there, unless Michael instructed her to take the drive. Then our Major Jack. Further back in the field was Bobby Waterhouse. We have an issue with one down at the 250. Well back was at the head of the others, Minor Catastrophe, Call to Arms, and the other two just coming in now, Spyglass and also.
1: So Greyhounds box bet now for race number 10, Love Bite for Kyla Madden, successful there at Gloucester Park, 9, 10 and 2.

right, runners are not too far away from being ready here for the three-year-old fillies race. And look.

www.rehab.com.au. Like, I understand how to do it, but, oh, gee, I couldn't find a way to really navigate this with any great certainty. Indeed. And so we went rough, and we went practically via the car park with Studley Sandy here. It's got the inside draw, which helps. Its last two runs, it was beaten by Cafilbury, and yes, it was beaten a long way, but it had barrier eight, and Cafilbury was a better horse on the night. And the Just Keep Chiming form line, I think, holds up pretty well here. Excalibur form is already through a runner we've seen earlier. And I just think that maybe it's going off at some overly inflated prices here, Studley Sandy. I'm certainly not that keen 260 Windy Hill Abbey or 290 Mrs. Mahoney, who on the 800 metre track last start didn't glamorise at all. And I thought Elon Wheels was going to be really hard to beat until it came out earlier on. So we're just about good to go here. The Tabapp three-year-old filly's pace to close us out as the green light's on. They're racing now. And Studley Sandy from the inside was pretty tardily away. One off stride early was Mrs. Mahoney. It's crossed its gate. There's another one who's galloped, and that's Windy Hill Abbey. So the two short odds chances are practically out the back. And almost inconceivable hopes now, and there would be the best part.

prisoners tonight. It leads the way 5 metres on Glinda Shannon, and third is Vinny's Jolt. Next is Studley Sandy. This looks more like a trial as there's another one off stride out the back. Windy Hill Abbey has made a terrible blue. It has galloped twice in the run so far. So Always Stormy ended up fifth on the inside. Sixth on the inside following it was Mrs. Mahoney. And Windy Hill Abbey hasn't been at the races mentally so far. As they're off the railway side, they have 800 metres left to go. They steady it up a shade through this split. 32-3 was the next section at a half in 61-2. So the leader is Redemption Miss. It's clear by 5 metres. In second, Glinda Shannon. And third, as they run the cattle wash back straight once more, was Vinny's Jolt. Always Stormy starts a move now. It's being tracked up by Mrs. Mahoney, one of those who got off stride early on. Studley Sandy head of the others, and the other one can't win. As they run to the Stewards Tower, they have 500 metres left to go, and the leader is Redemption Miss, leading Glinda Shannon by about a neck now. Third, the inside is Vinny's Jolt. Always Stormy's about to try and peel an offer. That third section was 29-8. Rest of them headed on the inside by Studley Sandy. 250 metres left to go. Redemption Miss try to hold Glinda Shannon. Always Stormy

favourite, the Punga Sage, ahead of Poor Yatana, Go Go Evie, Why Not Seb, and Meteorology is $7 out to 10, back into $8.50. Moving in, race 11, they're coming up. Grade 5, 400, they're moving in. Favourite at 290, Mapunga Sage has box 7 as they get ready. Last of them in. Right to run now, green lights on, they're set Geelong. About to run. Racing. Highway Hooligan last to go. Winning it, Why Not Olivia. Out fast, Mapunga Sage coming from the outside to cross and lead now. And raced away from Why Not Olivia, Highway Hooligan, then Why Not Seven, Go Go Evie, followed by Poor Yatana, Poor Amalfi and Meteorology. Mapunga Sage turned with a big break though from Why Not Olivia, Highway Hooligan wide out, but Mapunga Sage romps away to win easily. Mapunga Sage by a big margin at the finish. Meteorology got through to run second. Third, Why Not Olivia, and fourth is Highway Hooligan from last, followed by Why Not Seven, Go Go Evie, then Why Not Olivia and Poor Yatana, and the run there is around about 22.17. Number seven, the winner, Mapunga Sage, seven first. Seven, the winner, three has run second. That's Meteorology. One third, Why Not Olivia.

ran fifth and wasn't beaten all that far over the short course. 1936 was very, very slow, though. Erin O'Charm gets a handy draw, has had 26 starts for one win and seven minors, and this is a lot easier than she's been facing as well recently. So she's at $8.50. So look, the main players, Giuseppe Donato had the winner of the previous. He chases a double with Papa Spiro, who's had nine starts for Duck Eggs here. I guess it's all about that run to the first corner, because there's not a lot of speed from the favourite, but he's certainly got a much bigger engine in his second split in the race. He just needs to get into clear air early. We mentioned Zipping Nashville might be the danger, and Erin O'Charm. One other curious tears, number four, has had five placings here from 19, but doesn't have a lot of early burn either. So whilst we've been mentioning all that, the Greyhounds have arrived at the start here, hovering number six, the favourite at $1.60 for Andrew Hunter. At the boxes, of course, we mentioned earlier tonight the running of the Greyhound Racing New South Wales Puppy Auction coming up in June, Sunday, June 28, and the catalogue is available right now. 177 lots on the dogs.com.au, and you can see the revised format for the 2026 auction as well. There is a change to the race series as what we've seen the last couple of years. He's a Pearl, winning the inaugural one, of course, the only one that runs so far. And he was amazing down in Victoria on Thursday night. So Greyhounds are about to move forward, hovering out to $1.75, $3.50 Curious Tears, $9.50 about number one, Erin O'Charm in the pathways. The penultimate for TNC Plumbing Services. And Riley McGuinness places Zipping Ashburn forward. Erin O'Charm goes up with Kenya Fleming and Papa Spiro. Fantastic Maxine in now with Curious Tears, hovering in Baby Time, one of three runners for Andrew Bell, and they're just about set to go as Andrew Hunter places the favourite in hovering, and the green light is on, set at the short course for the pathways, they're ready. And racing out fast, Fantastic Maxine, and hovering show speed to take up the lead. Erin O'Charm gets to the fence, followed by Curious Tears running on. Baby Time followed by Zipping Ashwin out the back. Kenya Flaming, Papa Spiro, but hovering's well clear. Eight lengths in front of Erin O'Charm. Curious Tears goes past it, but it's all hovering. The favourite wins easily. Second to Curious Tears, third Zipping Ashwin, followed by Erin O'Charm. A breakaway to Baby Time, Fantastic Maxine, followed by back behind them Kenya Flaming and Papa Spiro, and the race time 18.2. Well, he's gone. Great guns there tonight. Hovering. He's come out in a 2.20. That's his best performance from the first split. And he's had now

win if he was able to find the top. But if he's able to be in the breeze, I think he can control the race from there, and his form suggests he'll stick on really well. So with the 12 on top, to Ambit Sire. Big query. Very good run last start, first up for the new stable. But the big query is barrier number one and the gate speed. The horse can be hit and miss with the gate speed and do things wrong. Kyla Madden didn't seem incredibly confident when she was out onto the track, heading out into the track there, doing her best to try and hold up as close as she can. So Ambit Sire.

0: He goes quite quick as well. Five in for third, Sugar Street. He's always a chance, but he looms up and doesn't really have that application to go on with it. But I think he could get a reasonable run in this race and be close enough. And in for fourth and throwing in the eight, Take a Hike. It's just a tricky draw as to where this horse gets to. Plenty of chances in this race, a lot of chances. Hot Rod will be running home as well, but happy to be the 12 on top. Upstairs, Richard Bell for race number eight.
1: Good on you, Matt. Thanks for that. They're moving up for a start, so it gets it a little more interesting too with this new configuration with Machine set out. Ambit Sayer drawn on the inside. Corey Peterson and Kyla Madden looking for a double. Sugar Street drawn out in four now. Under the Old has been heavily backed. It's drawn behind Il Bandito. Set. Racing, they're speeding out. Mr. Coper got out fast to lead early on. Il Bandito pushing through as well, and Sugar Street's out a little bit wider with Heavy Metal Hammer. Ambit Sayer's back on the inside, then Hot Rod just off them, followed by Bowl Jackie, and Under the Altar quietly driven early. Further back in the field is Take a Hike, and the last two, Jill Mack outside of Goggins, coming around the home turn. Bit on early with Mr. Coper leading Sugar Street, and Heavy Metal Hammer is out three wide, pressing around the outside. Ambit Sayer is back on the inside, so Sugar Street is now 1-1 as Heavy Metal Hammer gets up outside the leader. Bowl Jackie's on the inside of Il Bandito, and further back is Hot Rod, and then came Under the Altar for Kyle Symington. Goggins the inside from Take a Hike, and back last of all is Jill Mack. Lead time 35.8 is slashing for this company as they go into the back straight. Out in front, it's Mr. Coper leading the way from Heavy Metal Hammer, and racing in third spot is Ambit Sayer. They're followed by Sugar Street, who's currently 1-1. Bowl Jackie the inside, and Under the Altar is on the move to get outside the leader now. Is going to completely control this race as it sits outside of Mr. Coper and travels very strongly Under the Altar. Further back, Il Bandito, Goggins the inside, then Hot Rod, Jill Mack, and Take a Hike. So coming to the home turn, 30.1, it's really worked out well for Under the Altar. It's on the outside of Mr. Coper, and racing third is Ambit Sayers. Had a good run as well behind the leader, but it's been on that hot speed as Under the Altar now rushes forward and has burned up and gone to the front. So Under the Altar goes clear from Mr. Coper and looks awfully hard to beat now. Heavy Metal Hammer without cover. Sugar Street 1-1. Back on the inside behind them is Ambit Sayer. Then Il Bandito, Bowl Jackie. Take a Hike's off from the back of the field, starting to run into it. And then Hot Rod. Back on the inside is Goggins and Jill Mack. He's going for home on Under the Altar, and he got about 8 metres in front of Mr. Coper. No run for Ambit Sayer. Around the outside is Sugar Street, now going to second to give chase to Under the Altar. Take a Hike is out wider. Has he gone too early on Under the Altar? It's 8 metres in front. Sugar Street giving chase, and then came Take a Hike. Ambit Sayer's worked into the clear nicely, starting to finish it off. Under the Altar races inside the 300, third quarter in 28.8. It's clear. Take a Hike the outside, Sugar Street the inside, and then Ambit Sayer. Under the Altar's trying to hold them at bay. Sugar Street, Take a Hike, and then Ambit Sayer around the turn. Under the Altar, Symington trying to keep it going. It's clear from Sugar Street, Take a Hike, and then Ambit Sayer. Under the Altar, it's clear. He did not go too early. It's going to bolt in. Under the Altar is on top of the podium, and Under the Altar races home to beat Take a Hike. Third home, Sugar Street. Fourth, Ambit Sayer. Then Jill Mack, Hot Rod, Il Bandito, Bowl Jackie, Goggins, Heavy Metal Hammer, and Mr. Copper didn't cope. 157 the mile rate.
2: First race in. And now the second row is about to join the line. Full of fitness, a 4.5 over the 400. Last one's being placed away. And the red light goes to green. Lures in motion. Favourite in the pink. They're set. Ready. Race.

0: is clear. It's going to race on a score by four lengths on Entertaining. Third was Rocco Torino, then followed by Career Highlight, and last one into the pen was Moo Move. The time 22:30. Number seven, another Jimmy. A Blue Dog out of Bernardo West de la Filia for George Mann and Davis, Jay Hodgson, Tramper, Andrew McLaren. Win 10 from start 28. Well, it was a case of who was going to lead out of those two was probably going to win the race. And they have run first and second, the two outside greyhounds. Entertaining was second. A Black Dog out of Fernando Bal, Phosphines for Amanda Thompson and Cosi D'Agostino. Third was number four, Elite Cracker, a Fawn Dog out of Aussie Infrared, Elite Weapon for Samantha Marsh and Daniel Williams, Tramper, Jamie Marsh. And fourth, number one, Shepherd's Way for Ben McLean. Race nine on the card. It is the Tommy Shelby.
1: Well, we see them loading away for the last time on the program tonight. It's been a good night of racing with those heats of the Pink Diamond. First round of the Pink Diamond series commencing here. You'll see plenty of Pink Diamond racing across a few of the tracks over the next couple of weeks, with a fortnight away till the big grand finals up here at Bendigo. Will be a terrific series, always is the Pink Diamond. And there's always a couple of stars that are unveiled through, in particular, the maiden series, which we had the sprint and the short course, the 500 and the 425 in action tonight. They're about to get set for the last race on the program. Greyhound racing tomorrow from Ballarat, and also the Meadows, as per the norm, the Meadows on a Saturday night in Melbourne. So they're about to move in. I thought City Limit could run a bit of a race here if he just happened to let the speed go, and he probably needs to miss it far enough to let Rivi Yamiko clear him early. And if they do pack up, he'll be sweeping around the outside of the field on his home deck. Has got a strong closing section. But the favourite, last look, will be Callaghan at 2:15. Last of the night, and they're moving in well. You've backed a few winners at Bendigo on this Friday. They're set to go for the lucky last. The green light, favourite in blue. Away and racing, and Callaghan was slow to begin. Jumping well, Cornhill Warrior's going to push across and lead. Rivia Yamiko's coming over. City Limit's about to work around the outside. He's very, very close. And they're followed by Moraine Leah from Callaghan, wedged up between them. Well back now, Moraine Bluey, and back at the end, Leroy's girl, Aston Hamilton. They've jammed up Cornhill Warrior, City Limit. Moraine Bluey getting through. Moraine Bluey wanted it most. Moraine Bluey came away from an erratic City Limit. Well, he had them cold at the home corner if he wanted it. Third will be Moraine Leah, then Rivia Yamiko, followed by Aston Hamilton. Callaghan couldn't fire with no luck, and Leroy's girl back at the end. Time, it's around 24:20. Moraine Bluey, number one, will beat City Limit. Well, I'll tell you what, on his run home, if he just kept on going, he would have put them to the sword big time. He wobbled about as he took the lead, and Moraine Bluey's got up on the inside as they jammed up turning for home, and it's the red who's been able to shoot through and score. Number one first for Brianna Robertson Leach, winning the last, owned by G. Judd. Ferdinand Boy, Mapunga Remy. Moraine Bluey has shot through near the inside to beat seven, City Limit. Brian Lockett, Sailor's Gully over Limit Emerald City. He's got a big motor, just doesn't always know how to use it. Two was third, Moraine Leah. For Brianna Robertson Leach, Shimmer Shine, and Moraine Izzy. So it was Bluey, Moraine Bluey, the winner from City Limit.
2: Greyhounds are box bound for the last here at Richmond. We're back here Sunday for a 12 race program, the first at 4:52. Favourite here is Fantasia Queen, number two at 2:50, in from $3. She's an 8-time winner in 46 with 19 minors, and she's the class dog of the race, along with I'm Bored, who's got the superior pace, but an awkward draw in box number five for Leo Vandenberg. It's the second favourite at 3:70. And Blitz, who's been racing really well for Michael Johnson since coming up from Victoria.

23-4. Not sure the short courses is going to be suitable. Good there last time out, but the time was quite slow. So Greyhounds at the boxes now for the running of race number 12. And they're about to move over where Fantasia Queen is the favourite, number 2. And she's the daughter of Catch the Thief out a little bit longer and owned and trained by Michaela Clark, looking for a 17th win here tonight at start number 89. She's won 8 races here at the short course. From box 2, 1 win from 12 with 6 miners. She's got a speed runner drawn outside of her in I'm Bored in box 5. There's been Money for Midnight Star, the 6, and Blitz hard up on the marketplace, number 1. So about to get set for the last race tonight, race 12. And we go for Sires on Ice at Richmond. And moving forward, first line in, Fantasia Queen placed in by Michaela Clark, the favourite. And they're just about set. Bear Our Starter for the final time on a Friday night places the light on and Lua rolls. They're set to go. Ready. And they're off. And out well was Fantasia Queen. I'm Bored began hard to lead. Ben Fantasia Queen and Blitz's third of the Angel Meg. Midnight Star, Dandy Redeemer, Major Soko, double threat. I'm Bored got off the fence. Fantasia Queen got a squeeze up. Blitz runs on. I'm Bored in front. Blitz up on the inside. And Fantasia Queen flying and got there right on the line. Fantasia Queen beat Blitz and I'm Bored. What a run. And then came Dandy Redeemer followed by Midnight Star, double threat. Angel Meg at the back with Major Soko. And the favourite wins the last with a barnstorming run and gets up to win by a head on the line. Number 2, Fantasia Queen for Michaela Clark, ripping over the top of Blitz and I'm Bored. She was squeezed up on the home corner, but she got out and she's rattled home to score.

Thank you, Mick. Afternoon all. Set to go. And they're off. Off and racing. A very slow starter was Trojan Truth there. Not for the first time. The LSL Racing Horse Sales Syndication Leasing Apprentice Handicap. End of a storm. Out quickly to hold the lead in the early stages with Stage Show, the red sleeves and cap. Then on the inside of Paps of Jura through the first furlong and a half. They are followed next in the field by Oasis Sunrise in fourth. V Power is in fifth place. And then Sea of Charm, Sapphire Sirocco is just nudged along to go the early pace, and Trojan Truth is at the back of the field around eight lengths behind the leader, which is End of a Storm with Millie Wanacott on board ahead of Paps and Jura. Paps of Jura and Jack Dace in second place. Stage Show, the best turned out winner, under Mason Patel in third position. 2.5 to 3 lengths then to Oasis Sunrise. Pace looks reasonable enough. And then in behind Oasis Sunrise, V Power is alongside Sea of Charm and Myla Coppins, and Trojan Truth has just relegated Sapphire Sirocco. She is now the back marker under Tyrese Cameron. So heading into the turn at the end of the back straight and running towards their last six furlongs and the halfway point here. End of a Storm is in front of Paps of Jura in second place. About a length and a half, the margin of the lead. Following Paps of Jura closely, Stage Show, the last time out Salisbury winner, on the inside of Oasis Sunrise and Ashley Lewis, with Sea of Charm next, V Power the inside, then Trojan Truth, and last of all, Sapphire Sirocco. Into the home straight now, approaching and about to come inside their final half mile here. End of a Storm, the lead down to only a neck, half a length at the most now, to Paps of Jura. Oasis Sunrise up to a mile and a half today. She's there on the outside. Wider still, Sea of Charm has made some progress but is now chased along to sustain that. Stage Show is next. Here's Trojan Truth down the outside, starting to run home nicely. But Oasis Sunrise still held on to at the moment. Oasis Sunrise inside the two just takes the lead. Trojan Truth the outside in second. End of a Storm in third and fading. And then in the next spot, Sapphire Sirocco is making some good progress from the back. A furlong to run, and Oasis Sunrise has a lead of about three. Heading to the last 100 yards, Oasis Sunrise looking good to go one better here than last time at Bath. And Oasis Sunrise sees it out no problem. He's down at the line. A photo second, Trojan Truth, and the rallying Sapphire Sirocco. And fourth was End of a Storm.

20. 5, Beulah at 13. 6, Sunset Vendetta, 21. 7, Manx Magic at 51. And number 8, Fletcher Keeping is at 6.

0: wrongfully. Cheers, Jax. Was a 300-meter winner at Cannington over the 275 at least in 16 flat. He's got a really good personal best there at Cannington. I think he's run 21.47 over the 381, if I'm correct, because had to be the race before he would have held the track record for a race, but it was the race after something broke the record. I can't remember the greyhound. Sunset Lightfoot was second, two back in 27.54. Bueller, he's right back down in grade. He was a free-for-all chaser at the end of last year. He's back down to a country 4.5, so he should be well graded to find some form eventually. He's currently at 11. Sunset Vendetta was a 22.53 winner, five back from this draw. Manx Magic, as we mentioned, is a last start provincial 400-meter novice winner. And Fletcher Keeping, well, he's done nothing wrong in his last couple, being placed all in this company behind Torino, Catch the Fields Gold, Spurch and Moni's Choice. He's currently at $8. Look, it's not an overly strong 4.5 compared to the race he was in last week. Fletcher Keeping, he could be a big improver at $8 and $1.95 a place. But Hong Kong Fubi is the favourite, a greyhound who is yet to win from four starts wearing the red rug. First row moves forward, and the second row is about to join the line. Getting set for a start at the 400-meter boxes. Last one's placed. Red line goes to green. Lures in motion. Favourite off the red. Set. Ready. Racing. Hong Kong Fui came out well with Fletcher Keeping. Boss Deluxe, though, was going to burn forward and lead. Cheers, Jax got to second. Well back with Sunset Lightfoot, Bueller, Sunset Vendetta. Boss Deluxe went for a sprint. Leads by five on Cheers, Jax. Hong Kong Fui, Fletcher Keeping. Bueller then followed by Sunset Vendetta and Manx Magic as they straighten, though. Boss Deluxe clear. Wins by seven lengths, Hong Kong Fui. Third Sunset Lightfoot from Fletcher Keeping. Cheers, Jax. Boss Deluxe, not Boss Deluxe, Bueller at least. And Manx Magic, the time 22.16. Well, he's cleared out there, Boss Deluxe. He goes around, I believe, on Thursday in a grade 5. He'll look pretty hard to beat if he can run those sort of times again. 3.14 and 4th to 8. Interim placings, 3.148. Number 3, Boss Deluxe, a black dog at a Bernardo Midnight Shine for Kelly Buckwell, who owns and trains. Win 4 from start, 17. That is a new personal best. Second number one, Hong Kong Fui, a black bitch at a Kinloch Bray.
1: And sure prize favourite, Chrissy, the first of the nine runners into the stalls. Pisanello is up next, scheduled to go into stall one down on the inner. Hostility about to head in, drawn out a little wider in stall nine. Now the first third of the field are in. Condotti, the latest one to go in. Quickly followed by Running Son of a Gun, who's got a bit warm at the start, sweating between his hind legs. Jewel Maker under Jake Dixon, moving into stall six. Three to go. Lever Up goes in, Yafar going in, Golden Valor in the noseband. Going to be the last one to go in the hands of Alex Jowry. We're almost set to go for the first. That's it. They're all in. Ready? They're off. Breaking out over 9 furlongs. Pisanello from stall one, Yellow Jacket, slow to gather stride, being chased along by Kian Horgan, and Yafar in the black and white dropped out at the rear of the field. They go quickly on the incline and into the first turn in the Anderson's Kitchens, beautifully built around new apprentice handicap. And short prize favourite Chrissy very smartly into stride at Leeds. The advantage is a little over a length to Run In Son of a Gun in the red and white sitting in second, and Condotti, the raw blue, up the rail is racing a close third. Golden Valor out wide, Yellow Cap, Slipstreaming Jewel Maker in the red and yellow. And then Lever Up, Maroon Cap down on the fence, being tracked through by the slow-starting Pisanello. Hostility in the black and orange is held up, and Yafar looks on from the tail of the field. They're about to run downhill from the the top of the track and into the bend. And Chrissy lit up on the descent, striding on by over two lengths now. To Running Son of a Gun, the shadow to Condotti, Jewel Maker in fourth place, stalks the leading trio on the descent. And then Lever up with a white face around the inner of Golden Valor. Further back, Hostility in the

Running son of a gun in the red and white, shaken along in second. Harder working red finds a bit of clear running down the outer. Chrissy is pressing on, though, as they make the ascent inside the last two furlong. Gone four, five clear now of Jewel Maker and running son of a gun. Lever up, Maroon Cap has angled off the inner, staying on with Hostility. Few others landing a bow. Chrissy in front for a long way. An uphill 200 yards to last it out. Jewel Maker and Lever up are staying on stoutly down the centre of the course. Hostility is also making late gains, but Chrissy is going to make all at the start of what could be a busy weekend for her. She's won well. Tight for the placings, Hostility, Jewel Maker and Lever up, and then Yafar running on in behind.

0: Runs are over at the start here for the booking of Christmas in July. Fillies and mares pace, free for all. This has been a go. We've seen one fall flat on its face earlier, and this one, I'll be looking to see how good Beatastic can go here. But with the scratching of Penny Black, really opened the race up. It's just whether there's going to be a lot of pressure, and I sort of can't see a great deal. So completely changes the way you think about this race. And with the weight of money, I'm going to put the one on top, Beatastic. If you got the top price, well done. It's into 245 now. But I'm going with the one on top. I think the danger in the race could be the 8, Heavenly Gypsy. If things do go pear-shaped, Heavenly Gypsy's racing so well and deserves to be respected as a swooper in this race, and the smaller field will suit. I did like Hunger Strike initially. Hunger Strike unlikely to get the lead. That's going to make things a little bit harder for her. And in for fourth, I'll throw in the 2, Ruby Levera, who's going to be close enough to the speed and is ready to run a big race and won't be too far away. Confusing race, but the money for the one has been very strong. And Michael Young, he's normally spot on when he opens up the wallet. It doesn't happen often, but it does with Beatastic. We'll see how it goes here. Here's Rich.
1: Good on you, Matt. Thanks for that. And the field moving off for a start. Just about set over the sprint journey. Racing, Beatastic got away fast, is going to lead on the inside. Ruby Bolivira drops to her back, and then came Hunger Strike. It's Martime moves up. Next of all is Starlight Dream into the 1-1. Otterallure's gone back to the pegs, and then came Raynette, who's back second last, and about 5 metres away last is Heavenly Gypsy. Going into the back straight, and the leader is Beatastic. Does it well for Emily Savalco. It's Martime second, Ruby Lavera's third. Fourth is Hunger Strike in the 1-1. Then came Otterallure, who's gone back to the inside, followed by Starlight Dream, and well back in the field, Heavenly Gypsy is up on the outside of Raynette. So down the back straight they run, and the heavily back Beatastic is showing the way. It's Beatastic leading by 3 metres. It's Martime running second. Ruby Lavera travelling well behind the leader third, and fourth is Hunger Strike 1-1. Next, Starlight Dream 1-2 for Donald Harper. Lewis has Otterallure on the inside, and Raynette is being covered by Heavenly Gypsy. Around the turn they run. Beatastic in front. Beatastic leads by 2.5 to 3 metres. It's Martime, Ruby Lavera. Then Hunger Strike as they run down the straight. Otterallure the inside, followed by Starlight Dream. Further back is Raynette and Heavenly Gypsy. Out of the straight they run. Second quarter, 29.6 after a 29.7. And the leader, Beatastic, going strongly from its Martime. Ruby Lavera behind the leader. Hunger Strike and Hall next 1-1. And then Otterallure the inside, followed by Starlight Dream, Raynette, Heavenly Gypsy. Down the back they run. Beatastic in front. It's Martime's 1.5 metres away. Ruby Lavera back on the inside, and then came Hunger Strike, and further back is Otterallure as they run off the back straight from Starlight Dream. Next quarter in 28.5, and the leader is Beatastic, going all right. On its back, Ruby Lavera can't get out. The outside Hunger Strike is coming on three wide, battling on, and then back in the centre, it's Martime, but she goes for Beatastic now. Beatastic around the turn is in front. On the outside, it's Martime. Back to the inside, Ruby Lavera trying to come through, and then Hunger Strike late on the scene. Heavenly Gypsy just in front. Beatastic, Ruby Lavera flies the inside. Heavenly Gypsy late. Ruby Lavera from

0: either Heavenly Gypsy or on the inside, B-tastic. B-tastic got tired late. Heavenly Gypsy was on the extreme outside fence, close for second, not sure about fourth. We got Rainette up there with also It's Ma Time, Older Allure. I'm just guessing. Further back in the field was Starlight Dream. So Ruby Levera gets right up on the inside. Number two has come through to take it out. Great go. We're waiting on the side on shot, but B-tastic was on the inside. Heavenly Gypsy was under the arches, rattling home. Came off the inside there, B-tastic. Ruby Levera got the run. And Ruby Levera sprinting hard. Trent Wheeler was pretty confident that he could get over the top of B-tastic sitting on its back. It was a wonderful finish because they were stretched right across the track. It was like the Flemington straight six in the end, with Ruby Levera shooting through to win it. Eight's got second by the looks of it. On the outside has flashed home Heavenly Gypsy to win, to get up and run second in front of one, B-tastic, and four, Starlight Dream. So two beating eight. One and four will be a nose second and third. There it is, 2, 8, 1, and 4. And Ruby Levera dashing through along the inside to win it.
1: Just over 2 months ago. They're all down at the post. Argy Bargy, 6-4. Grey Horizon 13-8, so not much between them now. 6-1 Tenzi, 10-1 King of Chaos 11.

Grey Horizon. Store number three. First of them to walk forward. Flashy Chestnut, King of Chaos. His three white socks going to store number five. Luke Morris in black and yellow colours. Here's Jane of the Jungle. Three in, three to go. The light blue of Nifty. The green of RG Bargy. And Tenzi. RG Bargy coming to store number two. Two to go, Nifty, she's got store number four, and Tenzi, she has store number six. Last one is Tenzi coming forward. That's it, all in, and they're ready. And they're off, they race over six furlongs. Jane of the Jungle with a red cap on the right leap side of the stalls. Grey Horizon in the light blue cap, best turned out winner. Between them is RG Bargy, then Nifty, then Tenzi and King of Chaos. So they settle down. It's Jane of the Jungle against the running rail with stablemate Grey Horizon. Two lengths behind those green colours, RG Bargy. Those colours almost 50 years ago to the day won the Derby with Lester Piggott. Tenzi is next in the royal blue colours on the outside of Nifty, and the white face of the chestnut, King of Chaos, is at the back of the field. But it's a private battle at the moment. Stablemates Grey Horizon, and on the right, Jane of the Jungle. RG Bargy is poised behind them, though, green sleeves. Tenzi making progress. Nifty is behind those, and then comes King of Chaos, uphill to the line. And Grey Horizon has a narrow advantage over Jane of the Jungle. RG Bargy in second place now, and beginning to get to this leader. King of Chaos moving into fourth. Still Grey Horizon in front and is running on strongly enough here. RG Bargy in second position isn't going to get past. Grey Horizon beat RG Bargy, King of Chaos, and Jane of the Jungle.

0: Anatolian's nemesis, but he's working well. He has had excuses. And if Marco gets it right, we can hopefully fight for the top honours.
1: So there we go. Mm. 52 on the back. That's definitely a bit of a plus as well. Those are the runners that we do think will fight it out. Nadine, if I ask you for a 1-2-3 in order for the viewers.
0: 1-2-3 in order. I'm going to go number 2, Bad Medicine, to beat number 1, Bournemouth, and then number 4, Home Reef.
1: All right. I'm going to go 2-5-4.
0: There you go.
1: Those will be my runners. Let's cross over the lights. They are flashing.
2: Thank you very much. Starting to load now down at the 2,200 meter marker. Anatolian Silver goes in. Juan Carlos coming into draw number 1. 20 drachmas. Bad Medicine. Key Worker, Bournemouth, Home Reef. They'll be the last few to load. 2,200 meters to cover. Ready to go. And they leave the stalls. Good start for them. Home Reef, the first one to respond, is in the white colors. Bad Medicine is on the far side rail. Bournemouth in the center in the red. Key Workers on the near side pushing forward to go off and lead. Racing just behind them is Anatolian Silver. Bournemouth is being worked upon towards the inside. Then came 20 drachmas, is back one from last, and Bournemouth continues to be hard ridden, and Juan Carlos, as opposed to the Glenlair, he's at the back of the field today, and he's about 10 to 12 lengths off the lead as they turn out of the straight. A mile to run, Key Worker is in front and leads by 2 lengths under Kachedi. From in second place, Home Reef, Bad Medicine's in third on the fence.

fence, 20 drachmas a neck away. On his outside and two lengths away to Juan Carlos, who is at the back end in the black colours, and he's about 7 lengths off the leader. Continuing along down the back straight, just over 1,000 metres to go, Keyworker leads at a length. Home Reef second, one off the rail, Bad Medicine third on the inside. Two lengths away then to the striped colours of Anatolian Silver, Bournemouth on the fence, just getting a few niggles again, does Bournemouth. 20 drachma, the rider's gone for the doctor.

0: Front to length from Keywick, Bad Medicine comes around them enough. Then came Anatolian Silver further back, Bournemouth on the far side. Bad Medicine with 200 metres to go in front, Bournemouth on the inside runs on nicely. Then came Home Reef, Anatolian Silver further back, it's Bad Medicine. Got a race on his hands with Bournemouth on the inside, but Bad Medicine as game as a racehorse can be has won it. Bournemouth second, then came Anatolian Silver, and further back in the field was Juan Carlos. Five in a row for Bad Medicine. What a performance again. He had a race on his hands with Bournemouth though. Bournemouth was under pressure at the beginning of the race. Got a few niggles at 1,000 meters to go. But runs on well and Muzzy eases up at the line on Bad Medicine. 3/4 of a length win. Second to number one, Bournemouth. 2 lengths away to number five, Anatolian Silver.
1: He was favourite for Beverly on the 12th of May. And I think he's open to progress. He just looked, although he was 11 to 8 favourite and he finished third, so some people would have been disappointed on the day. It was his first handicap run. I thought he looked a nailed on future winner. Whether that's here or not, I don't know. And it's you know, it's not often you see this. There are 8 runners in this race, and Regulus Black is a colt, and all 7 of his rivals are fillies in here. He's getting a little bit warm, and it's not something you see very often. And some, we've all seen it. Some colts react and maybe their concentration isn't quite as good as some others, but I'd say he doesn't look too bad down at the start. He's still, I think, a little bit green about racing, but look, if he can't make an impact off 51 at some point in the near future, I'd be surprised. As for his opponents here, Dash of Class won the best turned out prize. First time cheap piece is going on Nocky today, and it's a easier race down into a 0-60 for Nocky, but she's got a little bit to prove. Go for Gold could be the one after 6 months off, and going up to

for gold has drifted quite a bit out to 13-2. Hammer is in. Dash of Class, she's nearly there. Echo Valley has gone forward. So once Dash of Class goes in, there'll be three more. Leia Antilles go for gold and Nocky. So the final two. So the last one coming forward is Go for Gold. And they are set to race. Thank you, Mick. Ready? And they're off and rearing as these stalls open. No Drama Mama shipped a few lengths at the start for this Finley. Live Your Best Financial Life handicap over a mile and two. The early lead contested by Nocky up there with Regulus Black. And on the outer is Echo Valley on the inside. Time to Sparkle, closely followed by the keen going Go for Gold. Leia Antilles, the grey jacket, green sleeves, then taken back to sixth place. The front two now Nocky going a good pace, half a length to Time to Sparkle in second. Towards the rear of the field, Dash of Class one from last, and the slow breaker, No Drama Mama, she is last of all. So it's Nocky leading under Sean Levy to in second position, Time to Sparkle, and she's followed by the colt Regulus Black, the favourite. All seven of his rivals here are fillies, Regulus Black. And on the inside of Regulus Black goes Go for Gold. In fifth place, a length and a half further back, is Echo Valley. Leia Antilles is next. And then Dash of Class, the best turned out winner under Ross Orion. And No Drama Mama is last of all, going beyond the halfway point. Five furlongs still to cover here. Nocky leads on the turn into the home straight. Time to Sparkle is in second. Regulus Black, the white star on a red cap on the outside. Go for Gold is on the inner there, followed by Echo Valley, just kept in at the moment by Dash of Class. Leia Antilles is pushed along, and then No Drama Mama. So the lead is still with Nocky here. Nocky leading towards the final three furlongs in this contest. Time to Sparkle, Regulus Black, every chance the outside. Go for Gold is pushed along. Echo Valley, William Carver trying to come into it, and then Dash of Class, No Drama Mama, has relegated Leia Antilles to be the back marker. Here's Regulus Black now, two furlongs to run, tackling Time to Sparkle. Nocky has dropped out quickly. In third position is Dash of Class, but it's Regulus Black that has the lead heading towards the last furlong. It's not yet decisive, but it's a handy two-length advantage over Time to Sparkle. Down the outside is Dash of Class, Regulus Black with the lead.

0: race. Thought the 10 could sneak through and potentially run third here, drop the ace. Loves the mile, loves the rail. Three back the pegs. It's going to open up nicely. And Katama is a horse who has definitely elevated in recent runs. The last two wins have been good, but has been leading all three occasions here in the West. So this will be a good test for the filly, but she looks to be above average. It will be interesting to see how she has to do it, possibly from the breeze. But three on top for me. I think we'll just jump to the top and that should be game over. For Denny Rockets looking for another win here on a Friday night, looking for her second tonight as they score up. Three on top to beat 1-10 and 4. Upstairs, Richard Bell for the last.
1: Good on you, Matt. Thanks for that. And they're moving off for a start. Getting close. Bunbury tomorrow night. Kelleberran on Sunday. Pinjarra. And back here for a big meeting at Gloucester Park on Tuesday. And we are just about set here for the last. Set. Green light, Chugar begins fast, goes to the front. The final offer is sitting on its back in the early stages and moving up on the outside is Katama. So the pattern as expected and drop the ace back on the inside. Ceased to react, got caught out wide and looks to try and press forward and is going around the outside three deep here for Madden. So looking to take the cover is Katama as Ceased to react is burning around the outside and then came back on the inside is She's a Becker. It's back third from last cover to by Wave of Fortune and Gentleman's Promise has gone back to the tail of the field. Down the back straight they run and out in front. It is Chugar leading the way by about 2 metres. Ceased to react is getting the head up running second and third on the inside is the final offer. Katama's racing in fourth place after breezing early now. 1-1. Drop the aces back on the inside. Then came Wave of Fortune followed by She's a Becker and Gentleman's Promise is last as they corner. 30.1 the first quarter after a lead time of 7.7. They get the bell and the leader is Chugar. The odds on favourite leads the way. Ceased to react is running second. Third the final offer. Fourth is Katama. Racing fifth is Drop the Ace. And then came a Wave of Fortune is back third last for Lewis. On the inside She's a Becker and Gentleman's Promise 30 seconds. 60.1 the half. And the leader is Chugar from the final offer. Ceased to react just wobble around that bend. Comes back again. And then Drop the Ace down on the inside. Followed on the outside by Katama. Just tapped up there as it tries to improve. Gentleman's Promise goes up wider. So Katama has to come out a little bit earlier than expected, three wide as they run down the back. And the leader is Chugar, leading Cease to React, sticking on pretty well. Katama, three wide. The final offer comes through now. Drop the A's, follows them home. And they're followed by She's a Becker as they come to the turn. Chugar in front of the final offer. And Drop the A's goes through to third on the inside as they corner. 28-3 the next quarter. Into the straight they run. The final offer is leading the way. On the outs is the final offer moved up to Chugar, should I say. And the final offer sprinted up, took the lead from Chugar. And then came Drop the Ace. Further back is She's the Becker on the inside. But the final offer sprints right away from Chugar and wins it well. Drop the Ace. Third, fourth in She's a Becker. And fifth in on the outside was Katama. Then came Cease to React, who wasn't suited breezing. Further back on the field, Wave of Fortune and Gentleman's Promise. Number one is the winner. The final offer has a shot up on the inside. And got the money. Scores nicely.

Ida Ardad. She's now into 7-1 from Thames. A little shy of the straws, Theriault. Being pushed forward now. He's had a couple of runs already. Oh, backs away again, Theriault. Blindfold is reached for. Theriault continues to be a bit unsettled at the start. He's 9-4 second favourite, high calibre 6-5. Saeed Ardad is now 6-1 from Thames, 15-2 Saint Louis.

pushing him forward once again. Terrier about halfway up now. And that's him pushed in and locked away. He is high caliber market leader, white and dark green colours. You get a store number 4. Against the inner of the course will be Saida Ardad. Well backed, about a 6 chance, I think, from 10. Second run for her. Blue and white colours with Tyler Hurd. Saeed Ardad being pushed up now. She's in. 2 in, 3 to go. Here is High Caliber. Favourite goes straight in. A colour change, Saint Louis and the grey and maroon, the green of extended order. This is the last pair walking forward together. And that's it all, M. Ready. They're off. They race here with 6 furlongs the trip as they get out of the stalls. Saida Ardad, blue of the white cap with the colour change. Saint Louis in grey and maroon colours, the first two to show. Terrio, bit keen behind them. Another

in second. The green of Extended Order runs towards the right, sharing third position with Terrio in the blue and white. Switch to the left, High Caliber, white and dark green colours as they now come to the uphill run for home. Say

And then Saint Louis. Chevron. The pink with the blue stripe is Blue Hercules. The perspective.

Preston Walker 250, 320 West on Harry, 440 Rapido Kuna Max capacity at 480. I'm with West on Harry on top. He led a very similar race too back when being run down by Farmer Russell. Thought off an inside draw at box eight. He's got box one. His record is appalling from box one. Three starts yet to be placed, but with no speed from Max capacity, he should be able to hold out Rapino Kuda. I would have thought he could be pretty hard to beat, West on Harry. Aston Walker, there's no blip on her on his form. Seven starts here for two wins and three minors. A winner in 29.3 at Northam. A 29.95 last start. Cannington winner in a city class race when defeating the Mandra Cup winner in Spencer. And page one news just looks a little bit outclassed here. It's making up the numbers. First row moves forward, being West on Harry. And here comes Max Capacity, Rapido Kuna, Aston Walker. And page one news, the rank outsider. Red to Green, Lewis in motion for the final time tonight. They're set, ready. And racing, Aston Walker left out well with West on Harry showing speed. Page one news is three deep into the first turn and then followed by Rapido Kuna and Max Capacity. So West on Harry leads by two and Aston Walker another length away. Page one news from Rapido Kuna and Max Capacity is about six lengths off the leader. So 200 to run. West on Harry, the inside, Aston Walker, Max Capacity and Rapido Kuna wind up down the straight. West on Harry in front though, and West on Harry will win by a length on Rapido Kuna. Third tidy, the Max Capacity, Aston Walker, and last of the five, only beaten a length, was page one news, the time 27.41. Number one, West on Harry, too good, a black dog at a premium share, Amo Belair for Gary and Craig West and Linda Britton, Chris Alstramba, Chris Alswin, number nine from start 30. He has a real affinity for the pill circuit here. That's win five from start seven. Interim placings 1, 4, 6, and 2. Second number four, Rapido Kuna's a black dog out of Bernardo Rapido Lass for the On the Far Syndicate and Michael Johnston. Third number six, Aston Walker, who is a black dog out of Aston Rupee Aston Genesis for Ray Border and Cody Charles. And fourth will be to Max Capacity for Lewis Clay. Interim placings.

0: take a little chance on number 12, Captain Clever. Arocha, when studying for grass, looks to prefer Polly, and here we are on Polly. So I think ignore those last two starts. Prior to that, he is always thereabouts on the Polly. No weight, will need luck from the draw, but perhaps a little bit of value for Quartets. And if you were going to push me for a mover to post, it would probably have been...
1: Yeah, they've got the tongue tie for today as well.
0: There you go. Amber Light is flashing for race 7.
2: Thanks, Neil. Thanks, Nadine. 1,200 metres to cover. They're about to start loading. They're working with one too many. Rhythm is installed. Can you dance? Burning Man. Burning Man about to come forward. Detailed forecast.

It's on the Neige. Captain Clever's gone in. B-52, chief runner, green light dancer, is about to load up. Das Gutter will be the last to load. 1,200 meters to race, set. They're off, away and racing from the 1,200. Can You Dance, I think, could have got a better start, I think, towards the back end. On the outside, the red cap detailed forecast broke out nicely. Racing in the center is Patron de Neige, rhythm on the fence. A length behind that, one too many. B-52 has no cover. On the inside, Can You Dance in the yellow. Then further back is Das Gutter, has got the yellow cap. B-52 is three wide. Tower of London pushing through in the middle. And Green Light Dancer in the red on the fence. Then came Chief Runner. Burning Man in the stripes is racing third to last. Captain Clever's in the light blue. And at the back end of the field is Villa Vicosa. They race 12 lengths first to last. Homeward Bound, detailed forecast out in the middle. Still leads. Patron de Neige getting to work on the outside. Rhythm on the inside. One too many in the middle. Can You Dance on the far side. He's still got five lengths to make up. It's detailed forecast. Clear by two lengths from Rhythm. Das Gutter is running on strongly on the outside. Here comes Das Gutter flying to grab detailed forecast, and Das Gutter won it. Second detailed forecast. Rhythm on the inside. Third. Then came Captain Clever, who ran fourth. Detailed forecast was going on, but it's Jeffrey Saister and Das Gutter.

This is a race number four on the card at Con today. Even at St. Cloud, Con's tomorrow. Just checking the form out there. And this event is race number four, is a handicap. It's for the fillies and mares, and it's over 2,400 metres. Horse one is Foxy Lady at 9.7, 7.3, number two, Miss Tarken. Valley Cova, horse three at 27, 8.5 for number four, Click Click Pam Pam Pan. La Fera Capitaine, Capi N, number five at 54, 15 for number six, Shaloha. Wasabi, horse seven at 14, 2.4 favorite, Happy Lady. Blanchepine at 20 and 71 for horse 10, Valcana. So, Happy Lady is the favorite. And she comes here with one win from 11 starts. That victory early on in her career. She's been placed her past three between distances of 2,400 up to 2,700 meters. St. Cloud 2,500, second beaten ahead last time out off this handicap mark in a handicap, 24th of April. That's good form for this contest. Second choice is number two at seven and 9.4 for number four in the race. All other runners double figures. So La Ferret Capienne is coming in. Favorite Happy Lady. They're set to go over 2,400. They're off and racing in the center gates. The dark blue jacket of Happy Lady jumped out okay, but then was taken back towards the rear of the field. First to get going was Zvalik Clover. Also on the outside is Miss Tarken. On the inner is Shaloa. They were followed then by Foxy Lady, and out wider is La Ferret Capienne. Volcana was next on the inside, and then came Blanchepine in the yellow. A length and a half to Happy Lady, and toward the rear of the field is Blanchepine along with Wasabi. So they go toward the first turn. They go down to the 2,000 meter mark, and the front runner is Miss Tarken by a length and a half. Outsider La Ferret Capienne in second placing, and third on the rail, a length away, Shaloa. Box seating the outside is Zvalikova in the stripes. They were followed then on the rail by Valcana, who's three back. Outside horse is Foxy Lady at the top weight. Next after a length came Happy Lady. Now she's four back down on the inside, so not in a bad position and travelling along sweetly. Blanchepine was next. Click Click Pam Pam Pan is second last. And last of all is Valsabi. Down the back they travel. They head to the halfway mark. They have 1,200 metres to go. And the leader is Miss Tarken by over a length. La Ferret Capienne in second placing. And a length away in third is Shaloa. Fourth the outside came Zlakova. Three parts away, fifth on the inner is Volcana. They were followed by Foxy Lady, who's enjoying a nice run in transit. On her back in turn is Blanchepine. On the inside is Happy Lady. Final pair, Click Click Pam Pam Pan, on the outside of Wasabi. They approach the next turn, head on down to the 800. The leader still is Miss Tarken by over a length. No change in the order. La Ferret Capienne in second. Shaloa is in third. And in fourth is Zlakova. They were followed by Volcana, who's in fifth. Sixth is Foxy Lady as they came around the home turn. Seventh placing then on the outside was Blanchepine. They were followed then by Click Click Pam Pam Pan and Wasabi. Racing down to the last 300, the longtime leader Miss Tarken is still clear. On the inside, Shaloa. La Ferret Capienne is gone. On the near side, Foxy Lady, followed then by Zlakova. Then to the outside is Happy Lady, but she shot away inside the final 100. It's over. Miss Tarken all the way. Shaloa runs second. Third has gone to Foxy Lady. They were followed by Wasabi, who's made up good ground. Happy Lady was next. La Ferret Capienne back down on the inside. Zlakova was behind those runners, and then came Blanchepine, one of the last Click Click Pam Pam Pan, and

Kana dropped out to the rear of the field. A win to number 2, Miss Tarken, Christian DeMuro. Defeats horse number 6, Shaloa, Tony Pacone. And third to number 1, Foxy Lady, Mikhail Barcelona. Fourth...

0: Queen Mary is now the first one into the stores for the Andersons pickup. Camorcus up next, due into store 5.
1: Joining me shortly, he's just getting all equipped. Grab your mic there, Jeffrey, with his...

and Camorcus. Just about it. Hopefully others will follow a little more swiftly than the first two. Digital moving up next, walks in without any trouble at all into stall one down on the inside running rail. Dandy Dinmont, red and white colours of Faye McManaman going into stall three. Now the blinkered first time, Midnight Leah under Connor Beasley, set to go into stall two. Half of them in the stalls. Next up, Ski Angel, one of those who went down to the start early. Ski Angel is in, four to go. Lindoro scheduled to go in next. Ollie Stammers in the red and blue colours of Royale Racing. And now we're down to the final three. I'll Be Gone, Get Up Everybody and Popstar, the last three. Last two coming in, favourite, Get Up Everybody and the first time cheap piece is scheduled to go into the wide draw. Into stall 10, and that will leave Popstar into stall 8 under Midge Mullen to complete the line. Popstar moving up now. 10 of them almost set to go for the Andersons quality for the home handicap. They're all in, clear from the front. They're off, getting out over 5 furlongs. Digital on the left, and the noseband was away very swiftly. Bags the lead early. Midnight Lear in the red blinkers is going handy. Camorcus in the brown and beige chases them. Get Up Everybody out wide the red cap, trying to work over, getting a bit closer to the rail. Midfield as Dandy Dinmont in the red and white cuts the corner ahead of I'll Be Gone in the maroon and yellow. Further back, Popstar in a white jacket ahead of Wee Mary and then Ski Angel. And Lindoro, red cap at the back of the field. They're making the ascent towards halfway. Digital on the left, the strong travelling Midnight Lear in the headgear of the leading pair. Chased on the left by Dandy Dinmont, I'll Be Gone, maroon and yellow switching, trying to find a gap, just being held in by Wee Mary and Camorcus. Here comes Popstar down the centre and the noseband beginning to power home. Get Up Everybody's got work to do. Popstar in front, passing the furlong from Midnight Lear, Wee Mary, Camorcus, Ski Angel making late gains, but it's Popstar in the number one position at the line. Close for second between Midnight Lear and Wee Mary, I'll Be Gone, Camorcus and Ski Angel were riding behind them.

OJ Lifestyle 17-2, Masai Mara's Thames, and it's 18-1 still for Master Daydream. Just over the 2 minute mark to race time. Gallant Lion, 5 wins, all on turf on the flat. One at Chepstow, Windsor, Sandown, Newbury, and most significantly here. It was 1.25 miles on similar conditions today. I mean, it was a while ago. You've got to go back to June 23. But has, in the past, scored off a mark of 80. And so it's got many pounds in hand on that at the moment. Last seen out Southall over a mile. He'd won over jumps the time before that at Hereford. Most of them now arriving at the post. Kamiko Gloria will be the final one to arrive down at the start. Master Daydream, there is Kamiko Glory, white and red just coming in. Master Daydream, the longest price of them. He has got 3 wins to his name, Hamilton, Beverly and Bath. Well, 2 of those are undulating tracks like this. He's got wins on all, well, not extremes of ground, but fast and slow ground as well. All at the post now.

Still about 9 to 4 for Cameco Glory. Heading now, in fact, shortening a little bit more, heading towards 2s. Gallop Lion 100 to 30. 4s, Golden Circe. Rogue Impact 6, OJ Lifestyle 8. Masai Mara 11. Mr. Daydreamer 16 now from 20s at one stage. Getting ready to load up with the white and green colours of Gallant Lion, the first of them to move towards the stalls. Has number 8, Masai Mara, Judah 5 is walking forward. Rogue Impact is Judah 3 heading up. Favourite Cameco Glory, she has stall number 7 lined up to walk forward. OJ Lifestyle waiting to go to 1, Golden Circe. Mauve has got to go to 6, is coming forward now. Doesn't need to be led in, takes himself in. And so the last one will be Master Daydream, stall number 4, coming in now. And that is it, they're all M. They're off. Have a mile and a half to go here. Masai Mara, the light blue and red colours, is the last of them to get out of the starting stalls as they begin to settle down. And early on, Cameco Glory, white and red colours, more red and white, Rogue Impact. And these pairs stride on together by about 2 lengths to the purple of OJ Lifestyle. White and green of Gallant Lion, the grey, holds 4th position early on. Masai Mara might have been a tad slower than the others away, but has moved ahead of Master Daydream, and Golden Circe in the mauve colours is at the rear of the field. As they've taken the first of their turns, and as they settle down, there'll be only about 10 lengths first to last here. Cameco Glory, she's a little keen, disputing the running with Rogue Impact, who in fact goes on by about a half length. Then OJ Lifestyle are 2 lengths behind those. Gallant Lion's another couple of lengths behind as well as they head down to the last mile. Followed through by Masai Mara, Master Daydream, and Golden Circe continues to be at the back of the field. Heading on, approaching the halfway stage now, David Egan on Cameco Glory comes to join.

0: very little between them. The progress of Masai Mara continues. He's just stream left in the purple. Golden Circe is still making progress. Gallant Lion is behind those, looking for a bit of room, and then comes Master Daydream. So now they head down with 2 furlongs to go. Kamiko Glory on the right is Rogue Impact. On the left is Masai Mara. Golden Circe and the Move has moved into third place and begins to challenge. Behind those is Gallant Lion. Rogue Impact against the running rail. Look out for the grey Gallant Lion, who's weaving his way through the light green cap. Masai Mara's there, Kamiko Glory behind those. And as they run towards the line, Gallant Lion from Masai Mara, Golden Lion, Masai Mara, Rogue Impact and Golden Circe.
1: Thank you.

Mrs. Fowler, Warren Greatrex and Edward Greatrex on board, the yellow with the dark blue epaulets and sleeves. The grey and the favourite is Cayman Tie. Cayman Tie running for Mr. Ian White and Mrs. Angela O'Hara. Richard Hannon and Seamus Cronin claiming £5. Light blue with the pink diamonds on the sleeves. White with a dark blue stripe is Overspiced. Overspiced runs for Clancy Coles and Coltart. Grace Harris is the trainer and Ross Orion is the jockey. And Overspiced's stablemate is So Smart. So Smart running for the Not So Smart partnership. And Ashley Lewis on board, who claims five. Ashley rode Grace's first winner of the afternoon. Race's Sunrise in race one. And the field is completed, or will be completed, by On Edge. On Edge runs for Christopher Mason and Gina Mangan, the mauve with the pink stars. Three times a course winner at Chepstow. On Edge, first run of this campaign today. So starting to arrive at the post, Cayman Tie is the 4-5 favourite. On Edge is at 4-1. Overspiced is the same price. It is 9-1, So Smart, and 25-1, the outsider In the City. The three-day pass, £30, DragonBet WRF handicap. Our fourth race gets underway at 3:30, and it's currently 3:27.

under a £5 penalty, but due to go up 9. So he's actually £4 ahead of his revised mark. He might bolt up here, but it's just the fact that, yeah, it was only his second win from 25. On Edge could easily be ready to go first time up, and this is a track that he runs very, very well. Chris Mason, Gina Mangan have a lot of success at Chepstow, and On Edge rates as a danger. Grace Harris amongst the winners already today. She's got two chances here, Overspiced and So Smart. Overspiced with Ross Orion on board, a winner at Bath at the beginning of this month. Hasn't done quite so well in two subsequent outings, but you wouldn't rule out a bounce back here. The best turned out was 5 So Smart. In the City, easy to back, 25-1. Shape with some promise last year in some small field novice.

races, but really flopped on the return at Bath, and we need to leave that form as a distant memory in here. So about a minute away from post time, Cayman Tie 4-5, 4-1 on edge and over Spiced, 9-1 So Smart, 25-1 in the city. First goes on edge. On edge has gone into stall number two. So Smart in second. Over Spiced, set to head in third. So three in, two more to come. One of those is in the city, the other is Cayman Tie, and the city has got the blindfold on. So Cayman Tie will be the last one to go in the grey. And in goes Cayman Tie. They're set to go. Five of them ready, and they're off. The three-day pass, £30. DragonBet WRF handicap over the five furlongs. So Smart away quick. It's the white and green Ashley Lewis and the mauve on edge Gina Mangan in second position. So Smart is the leader. In third place is Over Spiced. In fourth is the favorite Cayman Tie. And in the city is Chased Along to go the pace as they run through their first two furlongs here. Approaching halfway, So Smart with a lead of 2.5. On edge is in second, and then Over Spiced in third, Seamus Cronin and Cayman Tie in fourth place, and in the city at the back. So Smart still the one that needs catching here, running to the last furlong and a half. On edge is under pressure. Here comes Cayman Tie towards the left in company with Over Spiced. They're all getting closer to So Smart now. In the city is the back marker, a furlong to run here, still in the balance. So Smart in the center, the near side Cayman Tie, the far side is On Edge. On Edge the far side, the near side is Cayman Tie. They run for the judge. On Edge the far side of Cayman Tie. On Edge to Cayman Tie under Gina Mangan in third position. That was closed Over Spiced and the longtime leader So Smart.

0: out. Those form lines have held up. He's doing everything right at the moment.
1: All right, he gets a massive tick. Number four, Above the Horizon, Sharon Cotson's runner. She's definitely a runner here. And back to the 1,600 meters. Oh, that was the comment for the grass. Better off at the weights today with number two.
0: Yeah, better off at the weights. The mile comment is actually valid because his last two have been over 2,000 and 2,200. It's too far. He's come back to the mile, so that's very valid positive for him. And the fact that we changed surface, he's a three-time winner, and all three wins have been on the poly.
1: Number seven, Stokes, he's a runner we've thrown in the last minute, and I think it's purely because of the comment we got.
0: And
1: he went down. Yeah, he went down like full of zest. And the comment was good for the viewers that didn't hear what Dean Smith mentioned earlier on today. Maybe you can just repeat that for them.
0: I will. Now, I'd just like to say Stokes, he was not a horse that I could find on paper, and I did respect Dean's comment saying working well, each way chance include in everything, but it wasn't until I saw him in the parade ring on his toes and his beautiful canter to post that I thought, hey, we need to have a second look at this horse, because I will say, if you didn't know him, he's hard to find on paper.
1: Yeah, exactly, on those last two runs. Mm. Right, let's move on to number, which is an eight, Kingdom of Heaven, the last one. Working well has an each way chance, a comment from the informed Kelly Mitchley State. Now this horse for me, out of all of them, was the horse that you can just see he wants to run today.
0: But
1: from when he walked into their loading,
0: he's on the poly, and that makes him a runner. There's his favourite surface. Oh, they're loading. Are we up to Nakeem?
2: Thank you very much, Neil and Aideen. Last race of the afternoon. George Handel coming in. Wild Fig and Stokesy, the last couple. Ready to go. And away they go from the 1600 meters marker. Not a bad start for them. Wild Fig, the first one to respond, has gone to the front. Stokesy on the outside, going three wide, going off to look for the lead. Above the Horizon is four deep. Then came Kingdom of Heaven and Between Horses in the Black. Wild Fig takes a seat now. He's dropped into fourth. Then came Inqueles and Neck Away, followed further back in the field then by Ombudsman, who's back third to last. George Handel, three quarters of a length away, second to last, and Nightjar is at the back end of the field, 1,000 meters left to go. Stokesy circled them and found the lead. Leads it by a length and a bit. Kingdom of Heaven second on the rail, Above the Horizon third on the outside. Two lengths away behind that one came Inquele in the yellow, Wild Fig on the fence. Two lengths away, George Handel, one out. Ombudsman on the inside, a Neck Away, second to last. And Nightjar is the trailer, 600 metres from the judge. Stokesy leads the way as they turn for home for the last time today, leads by a length. Above the Horizon, second on the outside. Kingdom of Evans on the far side. Inquele moving in towards the near side in the yellow. Wild Fig also looking to get going, and George Handel is coming home strongly on the outside from the back of the field. Inquiles in front, George Handel on the outside, Stokesy on the inside, then came Above the Horizon. It's Inquile going on, George Handel one final try will miss. Inquele won at George Handel second, Above the Horizon, Wild Fig. They were followed further back by Stokesy, Nightjar, Kingdom of Heaven and Ombudsman.

at the start and just took her own sweet time in heading off behind the stalls to join the others, but she's on the move now. As Ganthorpe has a little bit of a think about things. Three of them in the stalls so far. Next up, Saxon Grace. And now Gardra about to go into stall four under Tom Eaves for Calcaria Racing and Paul Midgley. Wata Tahu in the black and orange stars moving up. Auspicious among the final trio to go with Saxon Gem and Code Grey.

Well, Spacious now moving in. What a Tahoo's a bit edgy in the stalls. Couple to go. And Saxon Gem about to move up. One of two who went to the start early. Code Grey was the other. And he's going to be the last one to go forward by the looks of things. One or two a little fretful in the stalls. Almost set now. The Andersons, proudly local since 1888. Handicap clear from the front. They're ready. They're off. Six furlongs ahead of them. Only Dream Big. White sleeves slow to get out of the stalls. And Saxon Gem in the pink was restrained. Muddy Nora on the left against the row of blue and white sleeves is in the leading line. So too Gardra in the headgear. And also chasing the pace as they move through the first furlong and a half. Code Grey in a pink jacket. Out wide Auspicious in the red and white. Saxon Grace with a red cap is mid-pack ahead of the nose-bounded Ganthorpe. And only Dream Big cutting the corner.

Working back through the field to Waterton, who in the black and orange last of the main group, and Saxon Gem is outpaced, detached. They've gone through halfway. They're about to climb now, about to leave the cutaway behind. A Muddy Nora on the left, Gardra down the centre. Code Grey's out in the middle of the track and further right to Auspicious. Then Saxon Grace, dark blue jacket, red cap coming through. In behind Waterton, who in the black and orange is running on, switching to the far side. And widest of all, Ganthorpe is staying on. They're moving uphill towards the last furlong, quite a few chances. Auspicious Red and White is coming through with Saxon Grace. Ganthorpe is still finishing off. Then Water to Who, four across the track as they head inside the last 100 yards. None of them going anywhere very quickly. Ganthorpe on the outer, nosing ahead from Auspicious. Ganthorpe, Auspicious, Water to Who, and Saxon Grace in a finish of heads. Just in behind them, only Dream Big. Judge might want to have a look.

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3: We don't settle for less.
4: Take over the lead in the green headgear. Back towards the middle of the pack at the moment is the red and black jacket of Never Can, and is in company there of Botanic Bebek. Victory Lane is settled in midfield at the moment. The pink jacket of Day One, Iron of Kids, and towards the rear of the field in the early stages, Never Can, Coming Rain, and the yellow and black seat of Okeanis and Sisi. Holy Beery struggling towards the back of the pack at the moment in company with Noble Princess. There's Cork Milk His, who has been up there prominent throughout, now takes over the lead as they turn in with around about 400 metres left to race. Nautilus run under pressure there on the outside. Hurricane Star trying to get a run through on the in the rail. Another one going for the gap on the inside is Las Pazia. No response at the moment from Wallace, who can't quicken as they pass the 400, but still grinding along there. Trying to make progress some way back in midfield is Victory Lane now, coming with a strong run down the outside as they pass the 200. Cork Milk His is trying to fend off the challenge now of Victory Lane inside the final 200. Las Pazia staying on for second and third position. But Cocomel Kiz looks like she's going to fend them off here in our opener. Cocomel Kiz pushed out to win from Victory Lane in second, and just holding on from Las Pazia there in third position, and them three were a couple of lengths clear of the rest of the field. So four in a row for Cocomel Kiz in her 10 race career. Been pretty prolific so far, and she's a good winner of her opener. Broke well and kept on nicely all the way down the straight to fend off a couple of challengers. So number one, the winner in our opener. Good run also from Victory Lane, who stayed on from much further back. Had a lot of ground to make up

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Here's celebrating Ethel, due to get a stall number five. Aim for the Bull, orange colours, has stall number six to walk into.

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Looks like it'll go off second favourite. Red colours to go to store number 11 with David Egan. Also, Manton Road, blue colours going to 3. 5 in, 6 to go. Next one is Celtic John, nose banded, diamonds of blue and yellow. 5 to go. Here's Lady of the Isles, dark jacket goes to stall 8. 4 to go. Unknown Journey about to go into store number 4. Western Court is waiting to go to 10. Havana Mojito has gone into 9. Banksman is waiting out the back. Will go to 2 to be the last one and the final pair to take their places. This is Western Court. Blue stars on white and Banksman red and yellow. Finley Marsh, store number 2, will be the last one. That is it. All in. Handlers clear. They're off. A race over the mile, perhaps Lady of the Isles slowest away. Manton Road not brilliantly into stride either. Western Court, red visors on for the first time, won the best turned out award is bang up there.

blinkered the first time, the grey Havana Mojito market leader, and these two do battle early on. Unknown Journey in dark colours and the orange of Aim for the Bull are in third and fourth positions. They're followed by the one who went to post early, Ravinia, from the red sleeves of Celebrating Ethel, the red jack, red and green jacket of Joyce C and Way. Lady of the Isle is next, and behind this is Banksman. Then comes Manton Road on the right, and the blue and yellow of Celtic John at the rear. Well, the vice has certainly woken up Western Court as he heads down towards the halfway stage. He is a long way clear. He's probably 10 clear from in second position. Havana Mojito has also got a blinkers on for the first time, the grey. Ravinia, Aim for the Bull, and behind those, Unknown Journey. Banksman in red and yellow gets the running well, is beginning to stay on. Joyce C and Way is behind that. Western Court in the white jacket is coming back to the field now. Second place, Havana Mojito, with this Ravinia, then Banksman up the running well. A Manton Road from the back of the field, Aim for the Bull behind that. The grey, Havana Mojito, takes it up with a furlong to go. From Aim for the Bull in the orange, Joyce C and Way in red coming home down the centre. Western Court is behind that. They run towards the line. Aim for the Bull in the orange coming to join Havana Mojito. Aim for the Bull, Havana Mojito, Joyce C and Way, and Celtic John.

is over 3,100 metres, and the favourite in the race is horse number 10, which is Flaming Way. Began well, Flaming Way, and the yellow jacket is going to lead in the early part. Coming up on the outside is Pretty Storm. Roatan is also up there, and down on the inside, the silver jacket of King Kara. They were followed by Super Alex in the blue. La Guilloche in the brown was next, racing up on the outside of Martin, who's back down on the rail in the yellow with the black sleeves. Then after a couple of lengths in the field to Can Do, followed then by next to Ligor again. Toward the rear of the field is Triomphe des Bois, and last of all is Eddie Best Fell. They race toward the top of the straight on the first occasion, head past the 2,400 metre mark, and the front runner is Flaming Way. Hugo Lebouc takes the favourite to the lead by a length. In second placing is Pretty Storm. Third down on the rail is King Kara. Fourth in the box seat is Roatan. They were followed three back on the inside by Martin, and then came the blue jacket of Super Alex. Two lengths away to Le Guilloche, followed then by Ligora Game. A couple of lengths at the rear is Can Do, along with also Eddie Best Fell. There's 15 lengths from first to last as they sweep onto the bottom turn going out of the straight, where the front runner is Flaming Way, shows out by over a length. No change in the order. Second placing is Pretty Storm. Third on the inside came King Kara. Then Roatan. Next then was Martin, who's still three back down on the inside. Super Alex the outside. Two or three lengths away came La Guilloche, followed by Can Do, making ground three horses wide. In the centre then is Ligora Game. And toward the rear in the green sleeves is Triomphe des Bois, and becoming detached is Eddie Best Fell. So along the back of the course they go. They head on down towards the last 1,200. Throughout it's been the favourite Flaming Way by a length. In second placing

0: and also making ground on the outside is Can Do, using up to Flaming Way. Third placing is Pretty Storm. Fourth on the inside came King Kara. Roatan's lost his position, and on the inside is Martin. Super Alex was next, and then came Triomphe des Bois as they bunch up. Guillerche was next in the field as they came down the side of the course with Triomphe des Bois, and still behind them is Eddie Bestfell. They race down the side of the course. They have 700 metres left to go, and it's still Flaming Way in front. Second under pressure is Can Do. On the outside then was Roatan, now commencing his run, and they were followed on the inside by King Kara. And on the outside, Ligora Game in the white with the blue chevrons, approaching the home turn. They have 3:50 left to go, and Roatan is quickly moving up to Flaming Way, and in the center was Can Do. They were followed then by King Kara. Ligora Game was next in the field. Inside the final 200, giving plenty on the inside is Flaming Way. He's been able to fight off both Roatan and also Can Do, and it's an all-the-way win, eased up on the line. Flaming Way first. Second home has gone to Can Do. Third in the race was Roatan. They were followed in by King Kara. Ligora Game on the outside. A win there to Flaming Way. Hugo Leboucq leading throughout to win by 3 lengths. Second home has gone to horse number 5, Can Do, Hugo Jerniak, and third to number 2, Roatan, Leo Roussel. Fourth in the race going to horse 8, and fifth in to horse number 9. Placings over the line, 10, 5, 2, 8, and also horse 9. 10, 5, 2, 8, 9 after race 3.
1: This course and distance has placed a few times in the interim, namely 7-8 times in the interim, including a third in a handicap over 1300 metres at this track at the start of April, before about 4.5 weeks ago finishing fifth over 1200 metres. And not all of them are in yet, but most of them are in. Probably just worth noting, Shankut Hatoon, currently trading at 30s, also arrived here on the back of a last start win, and is the only other horse in the field to have achieved that feat. In fact, the only two horses are Sheka Halhal and Shankut Hatoon to even record a top three finish on their last start. So it looks like we've got about 3, maybe 4 down at the start, way to go forward. 13 Lali Gok is the one who's mounted, will be mounted in the gate. Still to go forward, Pakalif. Also, Jirabike, just parading around there. I can see the jockey for 13 Lali Gok currently waiting in the wing, stall 14. Havzali will be the one to go forward into stall 15. So it looks like it's just 3 to go. Being called forward will be the unmounted Fertinali Gok. Pakalif as well will be making his way to the gate very soon. Fertinali Gok heading towards the gate, currently jockeyless, but jockey waiting in the gate as I mentioned. Stall 14 for Fertinali Gok, currently trading at 80s, one of the rank outsiders. 1.4 for Sheka Halhal, 4.75 for Ishin Bekay, 10 for Gundus Dushu, and bigger the rest. Just playing up behind the stalls there is Fertinali Gok. Was booked away from the start there, but everything looks to be okay. There's Pakalif and Havzali both parade around together. Fertinali Gok, plenty surrounding him at the moment. Edging forward to 14. You can see the stall handler's legs just coming through. He's nearly there, you know. In fact, there's two stall handlers trying to get him in, and I think he's nearly there.

Signals being given to Pakalif to go forward, so that means Fertinali Gok is in and mounted. Pakalif moves very easily in. Havzali will be the final one forward. For the lucky last here at Bursa this afternoon, Havzali moving forward now to complete this line of 15 for this conditions race over 1400 metres. And that's it. Ready to go for the finale. Stand by. White flags up, and they're off for the final time this afternoon. Good break from the favourite towards the inside, checker Halahal in the white and maroon. A better break, however, from Gunda's Dushu, who is going to lead the pace early on from the yellow colours of Ishin Bikay. Then towards the inside is Shankat Hatoon. Racing out a little bit wider is Rayan Galeen with the light blue and yellow colours of Jerebike also in the leading group. Sheka Halhal in the maroon cap just sits behind these. Then comes Dilara Sultanim. Then the white and black cap there belongs to Kurache as they begin to race around the turn. Volcano.

0: a little bit through the field. Guy de Ross is also in that rear portion, along with third to the back marker. Gunders Dushu then leads them around the home bend from Ishan Bikain. Second, Shankar Tatun towards the inside comes next. Angled out for a run now, the favourite Shekel Hal, and then comes Jerabek down the centre of the course. Dilara Sultanim in the orange cap is next. Pakalev goes up the inside rail. Bolkada beginning to stay on from the rear of the field, as is Sommer Hughes. And also, Akalp has picked off rivals at the back of the field. They're inside the final 200 metres, and it's the two market leaders, or at least two of the three. Gunders Dushu trying to fend off Shekhar Halhal. Gunders Dushu by a length and a half from Shekhar Halhal. Gunders Dushu is pulling away, and Gunders Dushu will win the finale. From Shekhar Halhal in second, third went the way of Pakalev, and Dilara Sultan stayed on for fourth. Gunders Dushu has done it from the front and has won our finale here at Bursa, beating Shekhar Halhal into second. A break then back to find Pakalev in third, followed next by Dilara Sultanim Bolkada in fifth. Ishan Bikain was in sixth.
1: Last couple, Lihu Lady and Muj. So, thank you, Mick. Set to go. And they're off in the UB40 live after racing 24th of July handicap. Chepstow Mile Series qualifier. Karmacy is up there early in company with Alice's Influence. Alice's Influence to Karmacy, an orange cap, Violet Goldsmith in the centre. Just racing on the inside of Diamond Aura and Ross Coakley looking for a double. The left at the moment is Thanos, the yellow and purple, and weighted with are Lihu Lady and also Muj, as it is Alice's Influence and David Probert. Alice's Influence, she leads the way here as the field complete three furlongs, running towards halfway. Looks in some difficulty, Rose. She looks in some difficulty, Rose Dawes on Karmacy. I think that saddle slipped at an early stage of this race, and she's doing her best to pull Karmacy up. Meanwhile, in the lead is Alice's Influence. Violet Goldsmith in second. Thanos is in third. Lihu Lady, the light green and mauve, chased along. They are then followed by Diamond Aura, Muj with plenty on her plate. So Violet Goldsmith coming to challenge Alice's Influence, but Thanos, the Lingfield winner, is bang there to the outside as the field run towards the two here. And Thanos going powerfully. The far side, Alice's Influence still keeping on. Violet Goldsmith is in third and starting to look held as Thanos takes up the running, approaching the last furlong. Diamond Aura is plugging on from the back, but nudged out here by Lewis Edmonds. It's Thanos. 100 yards left to go. Violet Goldsmith renewing her effort to go second, but Thanos a cut above and wins very nicely. Second was Violet Goldsmith, Alice's Influence in third, away from Diamond Aura and Lihu Lady.

also about to move in. And that leaves three to go. Fallon's first, TaylorMade Lad and Alpine Sierra with the final trio to go. Fallon's first in the black and white moving in. Two more to go. Up comes the favourite Alpine Sierra. TaylorMade Lad's going to be the last of seven to go in. Moving in now. And that's it. They're all in. Ready? They're off with Sweet Kiss in the yellow and red. A little slow in gathering stride. They run fairly steeply downhill for the first couple of 11 furlongs in this Andersons Limited. .co.uk handicap and their hat-trick seeking favourite Alpine Sierra finds himself in front through the first quarter mile. To old rival TaylorMade Lad in their noseband racing enthusiastically on the descent, a close second. Then Fallon's first in the black and white closest the rail, just third ahead of Naturalia in a white jacket. The Grey Ravens Cray Castle tracks the leading quartet as they begin the ascent towards the end of half a mile. Himself chased along towards the rear of the field, most hopes last but one, and just got the slow starting Sweet Kiss in behind. Alpine Sierra then, pushing the pace along as they race across the top of the track. TaylorMade Lad chasing. Fallon's first, slipstreaming the leading duo. Single file stuff amongst the pace setters, with Naturalia White Jack a little wider racing in fourth, ahead of Ravens Cray Castle himself and Sweet Kiss. There would be about six lengths from first to last. They're approaching the halfway point, and it's Alpine Sierra and Lauren Young still setting the fractions. Connor Beasley and TaylorMade Lad tracking the pace, and third place occupied by Fallon's first under Jack Nichols. Naturalia, white jacket for Shea Farmer, moving up to come and dispute third as they begin the descent towards the last half mile. Further back, Ravens Cray Castle under Mitch Mullen. Himself again is off the bridle. Aidan Brooks working his arms and is being passed up the inner by Jake Dixon on Sweet Kiss. Now the climb towards the last three furlongs. Alpine Sierra and TaylorMade Lad still sitting first and second, chased away to the right by Naturalia. Fallon's first has dropped away quickly. The Grey Ravens Cray Castle has moved into fourth under pressure. Sweet Kiss in the red and yellow is staying on, then himself, and Fallon's first is eased off, virtually pulling up. Inside the last two furlongs, Alpine Sierra still the one to get past, drifted out into the middle of the track. Naturalia on the near side, throwing down a powerful looking challenge. TaylorMade Lad is back in third ahead of Ravens Cray Castle. Inside the furlong they come. Alpine Sierra, Naturalia got to the favourite quarters, couldn't get past. Alpine Sierra staying on doggedly. Jim Goldie at the double, three on the bounce for Alpine Sierra. Naturalia rejoined on the line by TaylorMade Lad for second and third, and Sweet Kiss was back in fourth.

more to go in. Kalunaya and Suave de Vivre. Suave de Vivre is still out of line. Suave de Vivre and Kalunaya there in the blue and pink. This is Suave de Vivre. Suave de Vivre completes the lineup. So, 1400 metres all in. Saint-Cloud and they're off. And one of the first ones away in the centre was Bateska. To the outside is Suave de Vivre. A couple of lengths behind the leaders is Miss Yorkshire as they move on down the far side. Moving forward as well in the early strides is Atlantic Ways. And Atlantic Ways is tracking the front two now. So it is Bateska on the inside of Suave de Vivre. They're being followed by Atlantic Ways, and Miss Yorkshire is off the pace as they now leave the back straight. So it is Bateska, the leader, by a couple of lengths. Suave de Vivre is in second. A couple of lengths further back to the third placed horse, Atlantic Ways, being chased by Califano. Then comes Kelly Keys on the inside, running rail Lightning Raid in mid division, followed by Mr. Gann, and further back to Coeur de Roir, who's a couple of lengths in advance of Callio Creek, Miss Yorkshire, and Kalunaya. And the back market is in Parator. So down the straight and over on the rail, it is Bateska with 500 metres left to go, followed by Suave de Vivre, and there between horses is Atlantic Ways. On the outside, Califano, that one's about four wide. Wider still is Lightning Raid, who's coming with a run in the purple and pink. Kelly Keys a couple of lengths off the leaders. It's Atlantic Ways on the far side, pestered by Lightning Raid. Just in behind these, Califano, and they're staying on Kelly Key, but Lightning Raid is the one quickening up best of all, and Lightning Raid goes on to win. Atlantic Ways joined for second by Coeur de Roir. Kelly Key was just in behind. So it is Lightning Raid, number six, who goes on to win. So Lightning Raid, six, has won. It looks as though Atlantic Ways, number two, has just denied the strong finishing Coeur de Roir for the places. So it's 6-2-9, 6-2-9 confirmed. In behind them, Kelly Key, number five, will probably be called in fourth place. So that's first number six, Lightning Raid. Second number two, Atlantic Ways. Third number nine, Coeur de Roir. Fourth number five, Kelly Key. And fifth number 12, Califano. 6-2-9, 5-12, number six. That's the winner, Lightning Raid.

here. And again at Yarmouth. Appears to be too concerned, so long as it's not extremes of ground. There is my boy Harry. It was a Lingfield winner 10 days ago. Won a couple of times on turf, Lingfield and also here. Runners are down at the post now, just over a couple of minutes to start time. Now we've got joint favourites, My Boy Harry and Conduitive Wave, both 11 to 4. Dion Baker's 100 to 30, Val Shara's 11 to 2. Bit of money, Zoo Run. This is 8 now, was 10, slowly but surely shortening up. Dalmalia's 14, Havana Joy 16 to 1. Dalmalia, My Boy Harry, the pair in picture there. There's Havana Joy walking through. Still just in front of the stalls at the moment. Stalls team about to gather them up and get them ready to go in.

Stores team getting ready to take him behind the stores. Conjugative Wave at 5-2 narrowly heads the betting now. My Boy Harry 11-4. Dion Baker 100-30. 6 bar that trio. Behind the stores they go, so getting ready to load up. Blindfold goes on Havana Joy. And he or she moves forward to store number 8. It's the first one in. Black and Orange of Val Shara due to store number 3.

Baker, black and green to four. Here's My Boy Harry. Winner 10 days ago at Lingfield. Conduitive Wave, stall number two. Looks like he'll complete the line. Very experienced nine-year-old, going to take himself in, and that is it. They're off. They race away. Coming out, Valshara, black and orange. A little slow maybe than the others away. Dion Baker in the black and green colours to the grey. Havana Joy leading to Conduitive Wave and Zoo Run. My Boy Harry, black and red colours. And Valshara, black and orange, the next pair. And Dalmari is at the back of the field. They head across the top of the course and towards the final half mile with just about in front the black and green jacket of Dion Baker to the pink of Havana Joy. Conduitive Wave against the running rail. Yellow jacket, green sleeves. The blue and red of Zoo Run is next. A length and a half to Valshara and My Boy Harry together. Dalmali, a black jacket, a white cap, is at the rear of the field. But heading down the hill now inside the final three furlongs. Dion Baker against the running rail continues to set the pace to Havana Joy. Conduitive Wave is ridden along against the rail in third. Valshara behind this and then Zoo Run. My Boy Harry, two lengths behind those. Dion Baker, though, is still in front and has quickened, gone on by three. Heading to the last furlong, Dion Baker, a commanding advantage here. Zoo Run, Conduitive Wave together, second and third. Valshara and also My Boy Harry are closing, but in front, Dion Baker and Dara Keenan are clear and win well. Second, maybe Zoo Run to My Boy Harry, Valshara and Conduitive Wave.

Spirit Above is in. Joined in the stalls by Bagot Street. Now Lady Landhort. Who's Your Daddy and This Guy are both in. Next one will be Cashel Blue. Into stall four. Spice Gold. Looks like just three to go. Mini Katai, Love Bomb. We're all set. And they're off and racing for the opener here, sorting themselves out early. Lady Landhort is prominent together with Plushy as they reach the end of the first furlong, with coming through on the inside Spirit Above to show just about in front. Spirit Above the leader then to Lady Landhort and Plushy as they continue on the descent. Making ground towards the outside is Bagot Street, the red cap. Towards the inner is Cashel Blue. Right round the outside is Love Bomb, who didn't break back that well, but has made headway up towards the leaders now as they pass the halfway stage and race on towards the elbow. Spirit Above tackled by Bagot Street, who didn't take the path crossing that well. Then Plushy in the green and white jacket. This Guy is trying to get competitive, but it's still Spirit Above who leads as they race on to the furlong pole. Cashel Blue moving second, then Lady Landhort. Bagot Street with no more to offer, and Spirit Above tackled now by Cashel Blues, coming home well under Billy Lee. These two in third place also rattling home. Who's Your Daddy? Cashel Blue is getting up close home. Cashel Blue going to win it from Spirit Above in the fast finishing Who's Your Daddy?

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0: and welcome you tuned to The Leg Up, your weekly thoroughbred preview show, best hour of trackside television presented by the TAB. Joined in studio by the full complement, Paul Mawate and Stephen Hunt. Welcome back, Paul. You've been in hot form, my friend.
1: Yes, yeah. I don't think that's a surprise though, Thad, is it, really?
0: Still, hey. Sort of.
1: Crikey.
0: Another winner, another short and a sweet smile last week. We'll probably recap that.
1: I think we'll see the ROIs later on in the show, Stephen. I hope they're all been updated.
2: Who's the call of the friend? Who is it?
0: Yeah. Who are you getting this info from? That's what I want to know. Morning, Steve.
1: The computer.
0: How were you last week? We were at Otaki last Saturday, were we?
2: No, New Plymouth.
0: New Plymouth. What am I talking about?
2: Yeah. Look, just a provincial meeting. There was no black type races. Janelle Miller, as we tend to see when it comes to MP, the locals getting a couple on a board there. Yeah.

0: She linked up with Chris Dowell, Scatterbo, Prince of Diamonds, Alan Sharrock had a couple winners, Bell Tribute winning the Open 14, and Prioress winding back the clock. Her last win back in 2023, and she managed to get the job done nice each way, quote. So it was a nice meeting, and as it was, and as is this weekend, reasonable conditions.
1: Yeah, it looked a nice day then. Emily made the trip down for you as well.
0: Yep, yeah, no, it was good to work with Emily. I think Sweens was doing something similar to what Paul does. There's a bit of golf in the weekend over in Aussie, so and that was always good for a bit of a change-up.
1: Let's head north, say good morning to Brendan Popper. Well, back from profit land again on Out the Gate last night. BP, you're on a roll up there.
2: Yeah, gee, we're really starting to get quite friendly with the locals there at Profitland. So, yeah, 3 weeks in a row, and it was nice. It was nice to be able to visit, but also come back and get back to the grind that is the weekend in front of us after visiting Profitland. And I would have thought after last weekend's performances, the one that really got me was on Sunday. To see West Coast do what he did in that steeplechase race was something quite remarkable, because he didn't win last winter. He was our best jumper, you know, on season, on season, on season, winning 3 Grand Nationals. He's won 2 Great Northerns at Tarapa. And to think that he won that race with a clear lead to Whiskey Tango and to run that horse down, the crowd was behind him. It was buzzy scenes. It was really good. And I thought that was a chance to be able to highlight jumps racing, to say, boy, it's around the corner. And that was so good. It was so good to see him do that on the weekend. So I'm pumped for the jump season.
1: Yeah, it was a neat moment. It was a neat moment, West Coast.
0: Great training feat.
1: Yeah.
0: As BP, the horse didn't come up last prep for, you know, 2 or 3 different reasons. But Mark Oligan, full credit to him, to have that horse operating so early in the season in terms of the winter, you know, the winter and the jumping campaign, and to do it on a reasonable track at Tarapa as well.
1: Yeah. They need a bit of rain, BP, distance. Shortly.
2: Yeah, I mean, the distance as well was 3,900 metres. We know that he's a horse that really does be able to push it beyond the pain barrier with his efforts in those races, as I suggested, and on top of the ground. So look out to the feature jumps racing that we have in front of us, and no doubt we'll see, you know, the Kevin Myers and the Paul Nelsons all looking to target some of those feature races. But we have our big superstar back in action as well, and yes, the rain, it's coming, and it will be here next week, and that'll be a delight to many, because so many horses are ready to go, but they just need to get the conditions they want.
1: Yeah, it's going to be exciting jump season, BP. You're right about that. What about Maiden of the Week? A few to choose from, obviously. Where did you settle for this week's Maiden of the Week?
2: Oh, gee, I don't think we've got enough time to be able to talk about this race, because I want to look at this at about 9 times this race, the Maiden of the Week. First of all, the winner, Rock the Night Away, bounces out of a previous Maiden of the Week that been the Biding My Time Maiden, that has now produced 4 winners that race, with Rock the Night Away winning. So much to talk about here. The second horse was very good, Dear to Prasir, running the fastest, 8, 6, 4, and 2, looks a winner ready to go when he lines up. He's third up. And Aura, unlucky in the red cap. Latino, closer to the rail, running the second fastest last 200, second fastest last 200. Prenup was good, the first starter in the orange colours, running the second fastest last 200 as well, 400 with Latino, and the third fastest last 200. There is so many good runs there. Kitten Heels was good as well. It's a race, as I said, you want to look over and over and over and identify where those horses go, and hopefully they don't all land in the same race, because that's when it does become problematic, because then you've got about 5 horses you want to have a bet on. But if they find their different paths, hopefully we can make some money off that race, because I feel as though it could be like the Biding My Time Maiden from last month, where there should be some winners out of it.
1: I love when you find us these maidens, BP. That was a market mover, that winner as well, Steve Rock Donato. I think you might have tipped it on the show at $19 last Friday.
0: Wow. Yeah, close single figures. I thought it was a really good ride from Taylor Mitchell. Drew Barrier 14, which probably put off a few punters, but she managed to situate the horse midfield, a little bit of cover, 3 wide train, and yeah, got the job done at a nice price. So, but yeah, I agree with BP. There's a few unlucky stories in behind.
1: Okay.
3: Was it your best bet? Was it his best bet?
1: We haven't got the best bet recap yet. You'd have to wait till the end for that. Yeah. Just a casual tip, that one, not the best bet. Not like you. Yeah, very good. Let's get to Whanganui. That's got the main race of the day. Let's talk weather and track conditions, Steve. I presume like most places, it's seen a fairly decent stretch of weather.
0: Yeah, soft six currently. Look, the last meeting was back on the 10th of May. Rail was out 4 metres. As I say, it's back in the true position. You go back to this exact meeting 12 months ago, similar setup where the rail was in the true. On paper, it showed a heavy 8 that day, but off times, it played more like a soft 6. And 3 leaders won that day. 7 out of the 9 races, the winners were in lanes 1 and 2. So it definitely was very much on speed and rails in run. How it plays on the weekend, I don't think it's any knock if you want to gravitate to horses that land on speed. As we say, no rain throughout the day, Thaddeus, but it, or throughout the week. It is, as we see there, currently a soft 6. I don't think they'll irrigate between now and race day. They'll just let it come back, hopefully, to the better side of soft 5, possibly a good 4 later on in the program. But, yeah, look, again, it's a bit

0: Bay.
1: Yeah, true, June.
0: A couple of days.
1: Good Joan shots.
0: And we could have a good fall.
1: Let's get to the main race. Race number 7 on the card, the AGC Training Stakes, a weight for age event over the 1,600 metres.
2: Yeah, headed by Chichilian, stakes winner last start, Awatawa Park at 3.30. Heads the market in front of Nigella Lane and Platinum Diamond, $7 each of two. Mr Mojo Rising, single figures at 8.50. Double figures around Kufra, River Plate, Joshua Brown, all $11. Bilardo Boy, well suited to wait for age, but probably wants it a little bit wetter. We'll speak about his chances at $18 and best of the rest. Is Frank the Tank, notably been specced in nice each way quite.
1: Yeah, see a bit of money for Frank the Tank at odds, but looks like bookmakers have sort of headed towards this Rotorua Stakes BP, and gee, when she's got her mind on the job, Churchillian, she's awfully hard to catch.
3: She is, and Chet was building nicely to this race with her effort in the Easter when she was beaten in behind Lupo. She found that up front position and she was too good for them. She does have to go back up to 1600 metres. She is a stakes winner at that distance of 1600 metres. She won an anniversary at Trentham on what was a good three surface. Platinum Diamond's run is an obvious talking point because of just how good she was from back in the field to finish on into second position. It's just around those conditions that you mentioned, though. You would have thought by now she would have had the right conditions to head into this race because we know that she is elite at this venue and even better when the track conditions go from beyond that six and head towards that heavy bracket. If she got a heavy track here, this would be a race you'd be very much keen to get around her. So there's just that question mark around that. And I thought Nigella Lane just went off about the six, around 600, 700, where she was not racing genuine. She was a bit flat, and she still was able to kick on and find a little bit more to run into fifth position. So it was still a good run from her, and I think she will appreciate more distance as well going to 1,600 metres, so don't drop her off that.
1: You know, you wouldn't be. She's been a mare in tremendous form. What about this horse has been in reasonable form, Paul? It's the Rangitiki, James Paul Rangitiki Gold Cup, and River Plate backing up again. A car for a seventh, and who knows, getting home from the back for fourth.
0: Yeah, let's start with River Plate. He was slow away from a handy draw. However, under the urgings of Tony Davis, he quickly advanced along the fence to hit the lead. And it was a lead that he never relinquished. It was super. Look, the big thing under the weight for age conditions that he'll get on Saturday, he's 6 kilos worse off against the likes of Bilardo Boy, who I think finished into about seventh or eighth. So you got to take that into account. As you said, Who Knows was flying down the outside. Kufra, I didn't mind the run, to be fair. Didn't mind the run. I think he finished into seventh, but Who Knows, that was a sensational run down the outside. She looked very, very good doing that. Take nothing away from River Plate. But 6 kilos worse off against Bilardo Boy. That's a big swing.
1: He's been in great nick, River Plate, Steve.
2: He has. He takes bad luck out of the equation. We have to do a little bit of work from a wide draw. Just on Who Knows, I know she won first up on a reasonable track this preparation and ran time over 1,600 metres at Trentham, but it sits out on an island.
1: Yeah.
2: Her top four or five ratings happen to be on a genuine heavy track. And I just reckon now that she's, what, fourth or fifth up this time round, deep into her preparation, does she have the leg speed to finish over the top on what's going to be borderline a good four around the tight turning track at Whanganui? I'm just not sure because we know she's going to get back in the second half of the field. So if she becomes a low percentage play over a mile, on a day that they're going to run time.
1: Yeah, okay, interesting. What about this next replay? Mr Mojo Rising at Waverley in the open handicap, beating home River Plate this day. He trialled up like a bomb, and this was as a result around Mr Mojo Rising.
2: As we say, River Plate led on this day, set a moderate tempo. The eventual winner, Mr Mojo Rising, sat second outer before claiming the lead at roughly around the 200 metre mark. It was a comfortable winner over the 1400 metres. We should quickly mention on Knockoff, who was just caught three wide, albeit, as I say, off a moderate tempo, finished out the back there. And look, I think he's a horse that will relish more rain on race day, so I'm not with that particular runner when it comes to the weekend. But look, the overall summary, they ran time four lengths above standard. Mr Mojo Rising had a 93.5 off my score, which happens to be an equal peak. So off that score, he's in career best form, equal to it, Mr Mojo Rising. And look, he meets River Plate 2 kilograms better off. The form's been upgraded. River Plate

0: as we saw moments ago, came out and won its very next start at listed level at Ōtaki. And Bell Tribute, the third up, or the third runner, came out and won at New Plymouth last weekend in Open 14. So, look, I think it's a race you want to gravitate towards, in particular the winner. And notably, Mr. Mojo Ryzen, go back a couple preparations. He won second up, which he's ticked this box as preparation. He also won third up over a mile, winning the Anzac listed mile at Ōtaki. So, and again, he's third up here over a mile. So I think, like a couple, he probably prefers 1400, but with the right run, he can get the job done over 16.
1: Okay, interesting. BP, final thoughts here. What's the strategy, the AJC training stakes?
2: Yeah, there's a few here that are looking for wet tracks, and they unfortunately haven't hit the right week, have they? With some horses here that are hoping that they'd get those conditions to suit. Look, at present, it's probably bang on, but how much improvement will there be in the track by the time we get to this point of the race? Speed's interesting because I think looking for those horses that can land on tempo will be crucial throughout the day, and Mr. Mojo Rising likes to put himself there. Imagine Chu Chilean with that right barrier draw can find that front position that's favourable for her. I do like Nigella Lane going to 1600 metres. We've seen her win a stakes race in soft five track conditions out of Tohutuniko when winning the White Upper Breeders, and I feel as though that's a nice spot for her now getting a little bit further. It seems to be a good little sweet spot for her going to the 1600 metres. I don't want to drop her, and I thought, as I said beforehand, her run actually held a lot of merit because she was off the nickel a long way from home, and she still was able to find and grind down on the inside. So I'll run with Nigella Lane each way and play a little same race multi, both top four, that being Churchillian and Nigella Lane. That comes back at $3.15.
1: You don't mind that at all, Steve. You obviously made the case for Mr. Mojo Rising. You're with him.
0: Yeah, I am. Like BP, there's, I reckon, two-thirds of this race you can almost exclude because they want wetter tracks. Mm-hmm. Platinum Diamond's the intriguing runner. I'm not sure where her price ends up, but she would have started a clear fave if it was a genuine heavy track. She was first up at Trentham this preparation on a good surface. She ran 88 and change. I reckon you need at least 92 plus to be winning on the weekend. So she just doesn't have that figure on a good track. But she does have an overall figure, albeit on a wet track, to be winning this race. But she just doesn't get the conditions to suit. So a lot of time for her, but I'm just happy to lean towards Mr. Mojo Rising. I think he can get across. And with River Plate drawing a couple of gates outside him, that horse will come across and eventually give Mr. Mojo Rising a little bit of cover, knowing that Chichilian's in the race as well. So you're happy to land with him. I thought he was a great each-way play.
1: Paul, final thoughts. What are you doing?
3: I'm going to go with Carfra here, an each-way at around $11 as we speak right now. Look, I think the last couple of runs have been a wee bit better than the actual on paper suggests. So I'm happy to roll the dice here slightly with Carfra at around $11.
1: Got the odd surge, have we? Not to steal your thunder for late in the show.
3: Odd surge on every single race that we know. We'll get to that later on.
1: Okay, sorry.
3: Yes, you are correct.
1: I've jumped the gun. Okay, an intriguing addition to the feature race there at Whanganui. Many, many chances. Churchillian, your $3.30 favourite. What about race number three, Steve? This is the Whanganui Taranaki Racehorse Owners Association. It's the three-year-old event over the 1340.
0: Yeah, even field, headed by Circus Dancer. It was a nice last start winner at Ottawa Park at 340, just out one turn. The Dirty D, its second favourite, $4.60. Rock All Night, impressive maiden winner last start at five. Shameless Star is your early lead, Thaddeus, seven into 550. You can see there graphically. Cremant, seven out to eight, then double figures, best of the rest, Puddle of Mud at $12.
1: Okay, let's start with the favourite, Circus Dancer. Steve mentioned the race at Ottawa Park. That Circus Dancer won, and I see also won on the Whanganui circuit as well, BP.
2: Yes, at stakes level, and it was on an improving track where the horse sat outside leader. So things look good for her, I thought, here at the, out of Whanganui because of those reasons. Look, Midnight Train did the same thing again. It looked like it was going up to win and just couldn't get past. Last weekend, Circus Dancer just kept holding and holding and held it out right to the line. So good draw, can land on speed, and O'Leary's Phillies winner here at this venue. At the beginning of the season, around November, wasn't it, when that race was held. So she's got form on the better surface. I think she lands in the right spot, and her biggest danger should land close to the speed as well, and that being Shameless Star. But she comes in with the right form.
1: Yeah, no, it was a good win that day. And as you say, in form, here's a resumption of the Dirty D, Paul, at 5.

0: Manui at a rating 65. And look, she's been in filly, they've had a bit of an opinion of, and the resumption looked pretty good.
1: Yeah, it certainly did. She settled midfield and seemed to be travelling very, very well as they approached the turn. She got a bit of a bump as they entered the straight and then just got shut out by, I think it's Highly Anticipated, who just comes across. She then had to cut back to the inside. And I was very impressed by the way she was able to pick up again to finish into second spot there. Look, if she doesn't find any trouble, I'll give her a big, big chance in this race.
0: Yeah, I know. They've obviously had an opinion on the Dirty D. Let's have a look at Shameless Star next, Steve, because it won its last start at Otaki, and I think Cremant also in this race. But, yeah, Tony Davies aboard as well. We know how she's going.
2: Yeah, informed jock, as you mentioned, Thaddeus. Look, leading into this race, there was no speed on paper, and Cremant looked to get the default lead, which unfolded that way. So Tony Davies elected to ride this horse with a little bit of intense second outer, ride the horse like the best in the field, and got the job done in a similar sort of opposition that will contest tomorrow afternoon. Look, I wouldn't say she fell in, but she doesn't have a long sprint, Thaddeus, and I think she just got ridden that day to, as I say, get the job done. I think she's a horse better suited with a little bit of cover. I think she gets that opportunity here. And it's just stepping up slightly in trip. I think she needs that. 1340, I think 1340, 1400 is right at the cusp of her limit. Shameless Star. So, well, as you say, Tony sticks aboard. She's an informed jock, knows the horse inside out. But it will have to be a 10 out of 10 ride. But I think she looks well placed being set weights and penalties here.
0: She isn't giving them 10 out of 10s as Tony. Look, Robbie Patterson, it's got the Dirty D in the race. BP, but also got Rock All Night, who's right in the market there at $5. This is the maiden win.
3: Yeah, it's a nice performance, this, and I'm sure Paul Mawate's taking very close notes on this race as well, and Paul will be able to tell us a little bit later on why he does like this race, because one of the minor place getters was very good through the line. But Rock the Night Away, good placing first up, and does a nice effort here to win. They were closing late. A bit of an awkward barrier draw, claims a kilo with Jim Chung, and just a race where I felt as though, again, about how this maps for those big chances in the race, they look like they're going to be in key positions here. Cremant's in the market, but you've also got Circus Dancer, who has a draw, and I think Shameless Star is the other key runner that can, you know, could lob 1-1 potentially. So they look to be in the right spots where they'll have to maybe take their medicine with that horse and rock All Night. I've gone with the Circus Dancer, Shameless Star sort of combination. Both these horses come out of a very good race where that's produced winners in recent weeks. And of course, I speak of the Cambridge Breeders. Drops of God was the winner of that race, rated strongly. Platinum Pantheon ran second, who we see in Australia now. And those horses that have been unbeaten and not that far away have run some good races, horses like Bulgari, for instance. He ran into sixth position. Circus Dancer ran seventh, has come out and won since. King's English is another horse that's come out of that race. And the other one is Shameless Star, who finished in behind them as well. So like to sort of lean off that form around those runners with Circus Dancer and Shameless Star. Maybe Shameless Star on the each way and a little Quinn with Circus Dancer and a same race multi, those type of bets around those two.
0: Yeah, don't mind it. Market mover, Shameless Star. Is there anything you want to say at this point, Paul, at what BP's alluding to? Or are you going to just keep your powder dry at this stage?
1: I think we'll just hold steady.
0: Okay.
1: And we'll get to, at the end of the show, when we look at our best bets, Thad, as I look to go back to back to back.
0: Not one to big up yourself, though. That's what I like about you.
1: No,
0: yeah,
1: please.
0: Modesty. Modesty. What about you betting the race here?
1: I like the look of the Dirty D. She was unlucky last time out, and I do like the way that she was able to pick up a wee bit of momentum after getting shut out by Highly Anticipated, who came across. So if she's got the ace draw this time, if she gets away nicely, we should be able to see her really show her true form and open up. And so, yeah, Dirty D for mine.
0: Okay, and you're with the market mover as well here, Steve, with BP, is Shameless Star.
2: Yeah, I think I thought she was a bet at $7. She's now $5.50. It's probably around about her mark in a competitive race. But again, she looks well placed. She's won the three races. That's on par with the current fave and Circus Dancer. And I agree with BP. I think she'll probably land in that one out, one back. So that's your cover that she needs. Because it will have to, like I say, be a well-timed ride. Yeah, I think Cremant probably leads.

0: leads here, and Rock All Night will come across from a wide gate and sit second out, and that will allow for that cover. So happy to land with Shameless Star.
1: Okay, Paul with the Dirty D, but the market mover, and Stephen and BP with the Didham trained Shameless Star. Hey, I got a lot of faith in you. I'll stick with you, kid. That's the bottom. Right, so Sullivan Award time for another week, BP. Now, who's got it? Who's got it? Plenty to choose from, but who's got this trophy this week?
2: Well, we're going with a well-timed front-running performance, and that is from a Woodamoo Pin aboard Gate Crashes. This was a runner that sometimes you've got to nail this, and he did exactly that by increasing the tempo at the right time going forward. George Simon, of course, in the ownership, spoke about that pre-race, that he is a runner that just needs to be able to get into his right rhythm in front. And Billy, well, he nailed that with this horse in Gate Crashes. I know there was a little bit of a move around the runner as well, Thad Taylor, and you spoke about that on the afternoon as well. And clearly punters were aware that he was going to ride it that way, catch me if you can tactics, and they couldn't.
1: They could not. He gave nothing else a look, and did he, BP? And I was on the chair there on Saturday, and sitting around 7.50 all day, crash bang wallop into $4.50, and absolutely romped it in. So great ride from Whittemoo Pin. To get the Lance O'Sullivan Award for this week. Second venue in New Zealand is up north in at Te Rapa. Steve, let's talk about weather and track conditions there.
0: Last meeting, well, it was on the quick backup 6 days ago on Sunday. That day the rail was out 10 metres. I thought the track played in really good nick, and I expect that to be the case tomorrow afternoon, Thaddeus. As you see graphically, back in the true position, current soft six. The irrigation has been applied. Look for that upgrade between now and race one to be in that better side of soft range. So a very similar setup to Whanganui.
1: Okay, we're going to go and have a look at race number five first on the card. It's the Open 1400 metres, the Fleet Image celebrating 50 years in business handicap.
0: Very compressed market. What do you see there? Six or seven runners in single figures. A little bit of love heads the market equally with Yuduzo at 480 each of two. Aguera resumes at 550. Super Photon at six. Bright Stripes, intriguing runner at 650. Dramatic Miss at seven. Rareza out of Stakes Company at 850. Improvu at 14. And good old Butterfield rounds off the market and the field at $19.
1: Yeah, I'll be interested to see if BP's got Butterfield in his selections. One of his old favourites is Butterfield. Hasn't done you a bad turn, but this mare resumed very well. BP, little bit of love. Uderzo was seventh. This was a heavy nine this day.
2: It was. It was a grand performance from Little Bit of Love, and a horse who just loves winning here at this venue, but it is a different track condition to what we'll be facing on the weekend. Look, there is time between runs, and that's probably a key factor around this horse running a race on Saturday with a Little Bit of Love, with how the horse has performed here, and overall 43 days between efforts. But this is a tricky and curly little race because of that reason, because of what we've seen with horses that are, you know, coming off some different performances, a couple of fresh runners back. Look, has to be in the mix because of the record, but also keen to sort of look elsewhere as well. But yeah, definitely got the horse in my numbers in terms of a top four chance, a Little Bit of Love.
1: Yeah, I called him a mare. It's obviously a gelding, a Little Bit of Love. That's the first. Not the first mistake today, but one. chalk it down. And what about this trial of a gear? It resumes here. Paulie got the big weight, but what did you make of this?
3: Look, we haven't seen a gear at a race day proper since December last year, so it's been a bit of a break here. Had a couple of trials. This is the latest one where he finishes into fourth. Look, I did like the way that he was able to stretch out over that final 50 metres. Look, he appears near enough ready to go. Has to carry 60 kilos. However, he's carried 60 kilos before when winning the Fielding Cup at Tauheranikau. Mm-hmm. So it shouldn't be too much of an impost. It's just the fact that he's coming into this fairly fresh. 1,400 metres also might be just a little wee bit too sharp for mine. But at his best, he'll give them a shake.
1: Yeah, there's no doubt he would do that. We've seen this race replay before, Steve, today. It is the Rotorua Stakes, which was won by Churchillian, but we're having a look at Rareza finishing sixth, then Improvu 13th.
0: Yeah, Improvu just never got into the race, got back, and a race overall that you want to be thereabouts on speed, even though the second place getter came from well back.

0: and platinum diamond. But on Ra Reza, look, definite pass mark. She never threaded the top three placings, but look, she positioned midfield, held ground throughout in the home straight. First up, she finished in a similar position in a listed Napier sprint. I thought the positives around this individual, she's third up and ready to peak. And the slight drop in grade, as we say, that was stakes company, not just first up, but also second up, in a moderate open class 1400. So I think she looks well placed here to peak. And as I say, a little bit of a drop in grade and quality of opposition. Probably the only knock against her is that in an ideal world, she would have wanted a little bit more juice in the track, Ra Reza, but I think she can get away with it on a sand-based Tadapa. But yeah, again, one of many chances in the race.
1: There are many chances, BP. I mean, it's compressed. We haven't mentioned Super Photon. His best would be good enough. And can you make a case for Butterfield out there at $19?
2: Yeah, you got to pick your battles with Butterfield. And he will have a very light weight of just 50 kilograms as well. Is this the race that he can perform in with, I guess, mixed form lines? Look, maybe. Maybe he's one you need to keep safe for your quarters, all those type of investments. I actually do like that last video. With Imprevu. Now, I think Imprevu is a runner that's not looking for the rain, and that was a heavy track in that stakes race. This horse has run two massive races at 1,400 metres. Both of them have been at Ellerslie, and both of them have been at stakes level. And, of course, we all remember the day that the horse nearly beat Conosana in a Westbury Classic. Yes, her form lines, if you look at her form right now, are probably not her best, but you only have to go back a couple of starts to be able to find her best form on better ground. Niggly Gate, yes, drawn 9 of 9. But small field, there could be a little bit of positive intent there if they're looking that way. Akilo coming off with Taylor Mitchell, who knows the horse really well. I was happy to roll the dice on her in an awkward race. I thought she was a chance, 1 by 3, each way players around Imprevu at a big price.
1: Yeah, don't mind it. Don't mind it. I think was on that day at big odds when it got run down by Conosana. So I can remember that. As you say, Imprevu at the best would be right in it. What about you, Steve? Which way are you leaning here?
0: I'll land with Yuduzo. Just lukewarm on the confidence level, but I like the quick backup. You go back a couple of runs leading into Tadapa when it finished second over the mile and behind Financier. I mean, that race was probably no stronger than what it meets on the weekend, Yuduzo. And on that occasion was also on the quick 7-day backup. So I'm trusting the stable.
1: What did you make of the last start run? Sorry.
0: I thought it was just fair, considering where he sat in the marketplace. It was a funny old race that, because they didn't go hard, but it did really set up for those horses that came down the crown of the track in the second half of the division, one of them being the winner and has to be a winner. So, look, we know he operates well at Tadapa. He's got a soft gait. Warren Kennedy can just situate the horse just off speed and, yeah, but like I say, it's one of these races you run 10 times, you might find 7 or 8 different winners.
1: Yeah, okay. Final thoughts, Paul. You're putting your faith in one here.
3: I'm hoping that I've found one of those 7 or 8 winners that Steve just spoke about.
1: You're giving yourself a decent chance.
0: Well, it's only a 9 horse heel, so.
1: Yours is the only one.
3: Found the one that's not going to win. And it's last chance saloon for mine as well for Super Photon. Oh. If you look 2 starts back at the track, that wasn't the worst run. In behind Vegas Queen. Look, forget last start. Let's just forget it.
1: Okay, I'll try.
3: I think he likes Tarapa better than Ellerslie, so we get that. As I said, it's last chance for Super Photon, but I'm willing to give him one more chance. Steve said to me, I can't believe you've gone with Super Photon, so keep that in mind.
0: Just at the price. I think if you wait, you'll get a better price on him.
3: It's a nah.
1: Oh, hang on.
3: Yeah.
1: Well, don't jump the gun.
3: It sounds like it's a nah.
1: We might be there in a minute. That's the Open 1400. Very competitive. 3 different tips. So we're all over the show here. What about a bit of yeah, nah?
4: It was good though.
1: Steve, what do we bet now and what do we wait for? I know Paul's waiting for those nahs, but what do we step into now and what do we wait for Saturday or jump time?
0: Head to Tadapa, a couple of each has been the norm in recent weeks. A couple of years, a couple of nahs. Starting off the years, race 1, number 2, De Ace. And the maiden mile just comes out of some strong maiden 2,000 metre events where, look, he's just been run over late. I reckon back to the mile suits. He'll go 4 from a wide gate. He'll be right there in the concluding stages. So I thought at $11 was a nice each way quote. The back end of the program, race 7, number 10, Atlanta Gold. And the rating's 65-12. Was just ridden far too aggressively last start in open class, back to a more suitable grade, 65 grade. Look, Topsy Turvy's going to be hard to beat, and that's reflected in the marketplace, but I thought at $9 was a touch overs. And a couple of Nars, race one, just Jock. Yeah, again, the maiden mile. I thought a loose favourite, 650 currently, Thaddeus, but just on exposed form in its first two runs back, I thought that was a touch unders. And in race five, Aguera.
1: We just had that race, didn't we?
0: What'd you first make up, 153 days. Even with the claim, has to lump the 60 kilograms on a dry deck. Look, he's got some really good races in him over the coming months, but I thought first up at 550, he was worth taking on and set against.
1: Okay.
3: I see Super Photo wasn't on the old Nah list.
1: Must have just missed out.
3: No, I think it'll be on the Nah list.
0: He's on the
3: reserve
0: bench.
3: Yeah. Nah, too short. Nah, don't back it.
1: Yeah, doesn't matter what price it gets to.
3: Yeah.
1: The Nah Nah list.
3: Nah Nah.
1: I like that. Okay. Race number three on the card is the next preview we want to have a look at. It's the Transport in General 3-year-old over the 1,100 metres.
0: Chinua Minari heads the market after an impressive win last start. Is the penny staying the drop with this young fella at $3.70? Lubeck in that second line at $4.50. Armour at $5.50. A little bit of specking around Ruby Rush, you can see there graphically. So if there was a slight lead, Thaddeus sits with number 5, 7 into $6.50. But again, yeah, there's three or four they're willing to spec.
1: Yeah, they were confident around Ruby Rush last time, got the chocolates, but so did this horse, BP General Minari. I've been on and on and on and done my dough, and then he comes out and does this.
2: Yeah, you and me both. It just panned out beautifully for him, though. It was a race where he drew low, and he just followed the speed, and there was really good speed up front. You could see from a fair way out that he was the one you wanted to be on, and he's just been able to pounce off that speed. Miss Moador's given a good fight, but he's been able to go straight past that horse, and there's a couple of placings out of the race since from both the second and third horse. Cosmic Dream is just looking for a barrier draw, and that horse wouldn't be too far away from winning a race. And the second horse has been placed on the poly. So just a gun ride. We'll need that on the weekend because it's a small field of just 9 runners, and he's drawn the outside of them. So a different race set up here, and he'll have to do a little bit more work this time round. But maybe that, as you said, the penny has dropped with that winning performance.
1: Yeah, no, it's a good win, as was this. I think this was a maiden of the week, strong maiden event. BP picked this one out with a few winners to come out of it, you would think, but here's the win of Amar.
3: And I like what Warren Kennedy decided to do here, go to the front, take luck out of it. And I think the penny's dropped for this guy here, Amar. He just, the first start, this campaign, he finished fourth on a heavy track, so you know, maybe had excuses there. Then the start after that just didn't seem to be switched on. I think he's switched on now. And I think it's a big, big thing. And I think I can see Warren Kennedy doing the same sort of thing. They got a handy draw out at around 8. I think he probably looks to go forward if he can and dominate. And I just think that he's got a bit of attitude about him, this fella. Oh, yeah, I really enjoyed the way that he just went to the front and just never gave anyone
1: else a chance.
3: He
1: sort of knuckled down again
3: at
1: the 200, didn't he? And just sort of just didn't give anyone else a looking.
3: Yeah, he switched on now. And when a horse switches on, I like to follow.
1: You do. Oh, what about Lubeck? Is that going to be switched on third up? Lubeck, Steve, comes through a strong 3-year-old race at Ellerslie last time. He's fourth.
0: Yeah, the start prior was shoved in the Cambridge Breeders' first start when it drew wide and just never got into the contest. Second up here, again, drew barrier 10. Taylor Mitchell, who rides the horse on the weekend, just had to do a little bit of work in the first half of the race. So I reckon just in the last 150 here, you'll see visually, just peaked on its run, Lubeck. This weekend, barrier 4. It's important that Taylor Mitchell uses the gate, puts the horse in the first 3 or 4, a little bit of cover. I don't think they have to lead and do anything silly like that. But I go back to General Minari. He's going to get back, and if you want to have the best chance of beating that horse, because I think he's clearly the horse to beat, put your horse in the race, have that tactical advantage over General Minari when it comes to the last 300-400 metres. And I think Lubeck from barrier 4 has that opportunity, and at times has shown tactical speed early in its career. So it has the right setup. Third up, soft draw, jockey knows the horse, right stable. Yeah, I wouldn't oppose this individual.
1: Okay, a few ticks in the boxes there, as they say. Talk about a filly in form though, BP. It's Ruby Rush, winner of 2 of its last 3, and the other run was a second. Here's the last up win in a 3-year-old event at Te Araha.
2: Yeah, and she was able to get through wet track.

conditions this day at Te Araha through a heavy eight, and she just sat in the trailing spot and she was too good. I think she's more than just a heavy tracker at the same time though, and we saw that with how she won at Taupo.

0: and get in the slipstream here and take the run behind what looks to be 100 metres of this race. I did like Amar, and if he doesn't overdo it to be able to get to the spot that he needs to get to, his, you know, the former Australian, things might have just clicked into place with how Warren was able to get it right in that maiden win last time to the races. So I'll roll the dice on him. He's at a nice backable price. And then I think you look towards horses like Ruby Rush and Lou Beck, who might just get that nice run in behind if you're playing same race multis. So I went Amar top four, Ruby Rush top five, Lou Beck top five, comes out at 4.25.
1: Taking advantage of this place extra, BP, I see in these same race multis. You having a bit of fun with that?
0: Yeah, a lot of fun. Yeah, yeah. And even more so once we start pushing into the winter. We had a little play last night on the Maui Gallops on Out the Gate, and it was heavy 10, and it was as heavy as you could get. We just played two runners top five. They ran fourth and fifth. Happy days. I think more of that to come when you start looking into roughies that you like in the winter period. That you think can skirt wide, get to the tyre tracks, run top seven, might be 50 to one. I can't wait. Bring on the rain.
2: don't
3: sick
2: forget,
3: individual.
2: Good on you, BP. Don't forget, if you want to take those place extra conditions, well, yeah, make sure you've got the latest version of the TAB app.
1: Good point.
2: Okay, so if you haven't, download it, and you too can be having fun like BP.

0: He's going to win. He's going to pick up a few more this season.
1: Yeah, okay. Get on.
2: I'll land with General Minari. I'm always a bit nervous when BP doesn't have an O'Sullivan Scott horse on top.
1: Concerning.
2: Knowing the fact that they've got three runners in the race and Marsh has four. So I think this market, if we get those key interviews at the top of the day with those particular stables, they might give us a lead because they have seven of the nine runners between the two stables. But I'll land with General Minari. I'll just bank on Massa timing his run to perfection on a horse that will be a low percentage play, and that's hopefully why that 350, 360 quote will hold up.
1: Okay, Amar for BP, and obviously Paul and General Minari for Steve in that three-year-old event. Let's talk Leg Up Boost this weekend. BP's going to be keen on this. Race number seven, the rating 65, 1,200 metres, topsy-turvy.
0: Ooh.
1: And another, was that another maiden of the week? BP, topsy-turvy, 350, if you like it.
3: Yeah, definitely. 350, you're right, maiden of the week a couple of weeks ago, and she won like a very good horse too when she won that. She got the right run, but the way she came across heels and extended, I know Craig Grills has given a pretty decent report on her ability. It will be a different watch tomorrow because she's drawn out wide and she'll have to do a little bit of work if she's looking to try and find that right position, but she gives off the vibe that she's a mare that can, or filly that can run through the grades pretty quickly.
1: Okay, $3.50 for Topsy Turvy, boosted with the Leg Up Boost. You can find that on the TAB website or app under the Futures tab when you go to the website or app. Play time for another week. Your chance to win $100 bonus cash multi on our four good things of the weekend. Mm-hmm. Head to the TAB Facebook page, interact with the Leg Up question, and we'll be losing a little bit of this, Paulie. Place extra.
0: There it is.
1: You should have used it a bit more last week with the foreplay. Maybe gone back to 10th.
0: Yeah, apologies.
1: No, look, I can't. Those in glass houses, but use the place extra. It's there for you. We'll be using it this week. We want you to head to the TAB Facebook page. We want your favourite Queensland Derby winner. BP, start off the foreplay for us.
3: Okay, I'm going to the last race out of Whanganui, and I do like a horse who can potentially land on speed. And it's a race surrounded by three jumpers. He races well at this track. He's three from three, Coney Island. And the postie aboard in Chris Dell. So I'm running with Coney Island, top six at $1.50. Yes, I do think the horse can win, and maybe I should have gone for a little bit more value, but we'll play the little insurance card for our four play, top six, 150, Coney Island.
0: I'm going to go to Whanganui race four. It's over the 1,200 metres for the 2 and 3 year olds. We're going with the first starter, why not? Number three, Congolian, comes off a nice runner-up in a trial. And I think that'll be enough to finish in the top four, where we are currently getting $1.70.
1: Top four, come on, push it out a bit, Steve.
2: I'll go to the same venue, race three, Shameless Star. We've spoken about this individual. Just looks well placed, being three win filly against the horses that have just come out of maiden races, etc. So, look, she maps to get a gorgeous run, top $4.60.
1: Okay, I've gone to the last at Ted Harper. I'm with the Denisa Guy trained live on air. She's a mare in good form. The second last time out at Ellerslie was good. The fourth, the start prior on the track at Tirapa, also very solid. Think she'll be getting home well from the back, and we only need top seven. Safety first, BP. You've gone top six. I've gone top seven, $1.55, $532. Head to the TAB Facebook page for your chance to win that one. Okay, BP's extra race. Oh, I love how he finds us these maidens, Paul. Here's another one.
0: That's another one to look out for.
1: Yeah, race number two on the card, Steve. Walk us through this market.
2: Even field in the current marketplace. Gin and Barrett, nice second on debut. Mutter Mutter, 480 into 460. Our LaCoy at 550. Lumbridge Castle, there you go, 750 into 550, thank you very much. A debutante out of the powerful O'Sullivan Scott stable. Silky Schuber at $7. A little bit of money for Capot at $13 from the original quote of 14, and Tassels apparently runs today at Tauranga if you're watching the show live.
1: Okay, interesting. You talked about O'Sullivan Scott runners and whether BP's got them in his calculations. What about Lumbridge Castle's trial, BP? You better start with that. This is out of Taupo.
3: Well, this will give Paul Mawati a little bit of confidence as well, because Paulie went Congolian for his foreplay. The horse that's in front is Congolian, and off its back, here comes Big Lumbridge Castle over the top of them to win. But a good trial from the second horse, because the second horse does go with it on the line here, and maybe Lumbridge Castle sort of got there in half pole.

0: doubled up. But a really nice trial from both of those horses. So chance to line up Paul's Four Place Selection and Lumbridge Castle, who comes in with two very good trial performances under the belt. So did like that effort from that horse out of the trials. Next video we want to have a look at, we're going to take you to the effort of Gin and Barrett. Horse trialled nicely coming into this and was able to produce this effort behind Electric Angel. Electric Angel was well spruced this day and had a bunny to chase, yes, and accelerated strongly. But Gin and Barrett can sit on speed, will be a better track coming to this race on the weekend. And Joe Nishizuka with the claim will bring it back to 53.5. So Gin and Barrett will be better for the outing. Kylie Fawcett trains. A nice run from that horse. And as I said, Barry draws there to take a good position. Then the other runner we want to look at is around the Amar race. Yes, Amar's the winner, and we've spoken about that horse. Well, what about Al Lecoy and also Silky Shuba? We spoke about these runners as an extra race a couple of weeks ago. I guess on the face of it, Silky Shuba was a bit disappointing, finishing into sixth spot. I know Thad made it his best that day. But they were sprinting off the top, and she was still able to make some ground down the straight. She does have to contend with a tricky barrier draw, where she's drawn out in barrier 12, Craig's aboard, and Al Lecoy put a very good performance into that race, running third last start at Ellerslie, and he's drawn better in barrier draw of 5. So, yeah, I thought this race does have a lot of depth to it. There's a couple of runners that are actually running on Friday, which will take a little bit away from the race. The likes of Catwalk Queen and Tassels both show some talent. The Giggler's got something about it as well, or one horse you might want to paste in your hat. But yeah, it looks like a good maiden race team, and happy to sort of mark it as one we'll probably be looking to follow.
1: You're following the money EBP with obviously the O'Sullivan Scott runner. Are we on here?
0: Yeah, I do like it. The trials have been on point, and I was happy to sort of go that way. I know there's a good push around Catwalk Queen from the same barn, who, as I said, will run this afternoon out of Tauranga. So yeah, I've gone that way, and with the horses that we've actually previewed there, sort of throwing them all into a same race multi in it. The different levels of sort of top 6, 7, those sort of things, spits out at a nice price. But yeah, we'll go with Lumbridge Castle as our top selection.
1: You've certainly been the money mover. I appreciate BP sort of giving me sort of excuses for my best bet there, Silky Shuba. No doubt you'll have it in your selections now, because you'll think, now I'm off, it'll be winning.
2: Got to have it in there somewhere, and I have. I put it in a little same race multi, Thad. I thought Gin and Barrett I'd throw in for a top 2 finish.
1: You took it out, looked home.
2: It did. Oh, yeah. And if you were on, you probably thought so as well. Mm. But yeah, Gin and Barrett for a top 2 here, and Silky Shuba for a top 4. Man. Comes out at around just over the $6 mark. But I am very, very wary of that first starter from Wexford, Lumbridge Castle. That was very, very, and in fact, tomorrow I might actually be factoring that into another little same race multi as well. I might have 2 or 3 same race multis here.
1: Why not?
2: Yeah.
1: Sounds like you might be with the first starter as well. Not your usual areas.
3: I think it's the right race out of the right camp. They don't often present their horses winning at the trials, the O'Sullivan Scots, but it looks well educated. First trial was in early December. It's had

0: week. Next week, you would think whoever is the winner of race number two on this with that first starter from the O'Sullivan Scott Stable in Lumbridge Castle. Right, we're getting towards best bet time for another week, but before we reveal those, we need to check out how we managed to go last weekend.
1: Okay, I'll head to Sunday, heading to the Tarapa race meeting, and I do like a runner that's in a nice piece of form at present, Bonnard in race number four.
2: From battling on Amira DeGenta, Sweet But Psycho, Transaction and French Thinker, but Bonnard has got them. Bonnard with 100 metres to go, and Amber Riddell just ran them off their feet, and Bonnard will win.
3: Head to Saturday, New Plymouth race one, the three-year-old mile, number one, Midnight Train.
4: Scatterboo, the inside, Kipachi, Scatterboo, Midnight Train, Kipachi, in a three-way go. Scatterboo will not flinch. Scatterboo refused to lay down, and Scatterboo leads all the way. Midnight Train couldn't get him.
0: Well, Moati, if it's not magic round, it's golf, but he did give us a winner last weekend in Grinzinger Moon. This week, he's going to race number seven on the card, the rating 75, and he's with the Jenna Mahoney-trained Sweet Smile.
2: Down to the 200, Sweet Smile, Majis. Out wide, Ballarista and Chantain Wah. Sweet Smile coming through, Daring Pursuit. And Majis and out wide, Ballarista late. Sweet Smile still in front. Majis having another go at it. Sweet Smile.
0: I've gone to the main race of the day at Ellerslie, the JRA Trophy, and I'm going to go with another horse in form. And it is big, Lupo Solitario.
2: 2.50 to go, here comes Lupo. Lupo Solitario ranged up to Lockie, who's still there. Out wide has to be a winner, starting to arrive late. He's starting to run about a bit. Lupo Solitario has to be a winner, coming after it. El Viento on the inside, has to be a winner, dash to the lead, and has to be a winner, has beaten a wayward Lupo Solitario. She's got it.
0: I thought I was home. I'd have to admit. I thought I was. What have you been eating or drinking? Or, I mean, you massive shorteners and they're romping in. What's going on with you, Paul?
5: Man of the people, Thad. Man of the people.
0: Speaking of a man of the people, BP, you got back on the board as well. Well done to you.
1: Yeah, thanks. Yeah, Bonnard, it was quite an impressive win, wasn't it? That horse is three on the bounce now, and wherever that horse heads to, maybe open grade, they could sneak in at the bottom of the weights of a nice race somewhere. Look out for it. I think it's one to for the future.
0: Yeah, what do you got this weekend, BP? Don't rest on your laurels.
1: Yeah, look, topsy-turvy or a couple of others, and I've gone Scalera as my best bet. This horse trolled up like a jet. And yes, probably right at the end of its trial, it half pulled up and knew it was job done. We've seen this horse perform first up as well, and just thought wide barrier draw. It can either blend into the race and hopefully try and find a spot, or they look to punch forward. This runner was good enough to run second behind Drops of God through the summer period, and we all know how good that horse was in a Cambridge Breeders and how that form stacked up. So hopefully she brings all the right form and a good ride for her dad here, Sam Collett, and I'll go with Scalera in the last.
3: I found it a tricky weekend, presenter best bet.
0: Me
3: so
0: too.
3: If you're watching the show live, let's build a kitty for Saturday and Sunday, or even the long weekend on Monday. You had to catch an eye there on the Roger James, Robert Wellwood train gallop along the inside in its most recent trial. Dark Duke, who presents on debut at Tauranga, race three, in the maiden 1,400 metres by Vadimos out of Dark Princess. She was good enough to win the five races and competed at stakes level. So be no knock if, or no surprise if this horse can gallop. But gee, I've seen enough at the trials, not just its latest trial, but its overall body of work. I'm happy to land, even though it's not my modus operandi, to go with a horse on debut. So Dark Duke at Tauranga today is my best bet for the long weekend.
0: Maybe that means we double our bet. Paul, what about you?
5: I'm going to go to Whanganui, race two. It's over 1,340 metres. And I'm going to go with Will. We've already seen this replay, I believe, because he finished. He was flying home, copped all sorts of trouble, and then was able to finish into third place in behind Rock All Night. Look, he's got a wide draw this time, but that could very well be an advantage. Maybe he stays out of trouble. We've seen the sort of finish he has on him. I'm happy to take Will to be my best bet.
0: I've gone Al Ecoy. Look, got a few issues, Al Ecoy, in fairness, by what I've seen. Just missed the start this day at Ellerslie and then hunted up the road.

0: and started over racing something pretty fierce. Draws barrier four. If it can jump with him and just relax in the run. Just needs to do things a little bit better, but I think it's got a motor, this horse. There's been a bit of money for it both starts. The third prior was very good and a strong maiden at Ellerslie as well. So just banking, have ironed out a few issues with our Lee Coy. And I'm happy to go each way there at 5.5 currently, and that one is my best of the weekend. But I agree with Steve, it wasn't the easiest weekend to find one. Queensland in full flight. Guys, BP is solid gold. Hopefully he'll be going around in a derby if the track isn't too bad, but off that run in the rough habit, oh boy, oh boy.
1: Yeah, look, there's been a lot of rain in Australia and we haven't seen any of it and everyone's crying out for it, but lots of parts of Australia has been affected by the weather, and I know the team have spoken about that, Roger James and Robert Wellwood, with solid gold, is that could be problematic. Not a very good draw as well, and they have got the Oaks up their sleeve if they don't head in this direction. But if everything pans out for her and she can get the right run, she has to be a massive chance with her rough habit performance. I thought maybe Different Gravy might have been the little overs play if you're looking for something at a bigger price, thrown out there at around sort of $19. But yeah, he's hoping the Kiwis can get a piece of it.
0: Yeah, Henry Dwyer, Different Gravy. It's see, it's trimmed up a little bit, 26 into 19. Amazaki for Kieran Maher, also a bit of a mover at odds. That comes out of the South Australian Derby, finishing sixth. But Chris Waller holds the call there. And so does James McDonald with Providence. So I think he'll be a big chance, but let's watch that market.
2: A couple of texts by Mr. Bevan Sweeney. Thad, top seven, give me strength.
3: Whoa.
2: Maiden at best bet after all those lectures around dark jokes. So.
0: Hey, it's good to see that.
2: I'm glad he's watching the show.
0: It's good to see the form watching.
2: Thanks, Bevan. That's look forward to catching up tomorrow afternoon.
0: Top of the table clash on Sunday, BP. Can we get the job done? The Waz.
1: What's the problem with the top seven?
2: I knew that would hurt you.
0: Strategic.
1: It's a betting option. Anyway.
2: Take a big breath.
1: There's no problem with that at all, Mr. Sweeney. yes, you're right. The top of the table clash. And I guess what side will we see from the Penrith Panthers? It's the latest of all games this weekend, and it gives those Origin players the opportunity to play. So you would think, with this game holding quite a massive hold on what happens at the top of the table, that you will see most of the Origin players backing up with it at 8:15 New Zealand time Sunday. And this is a key game for the Warriors. There's been a lot of them throughout the season, beating Melbourne in Melbourne, Brisbane in Brisbane. And I think this is the next one. This is that key one with now where we sit in this competition right now. This is the one where, even if we don't win, but if we play really well against the Penrith Panthers, because they are the marker in the competition, and let's hope that we've found them at the right time that we can get over the top. So I'm looking forward to it. It's going to be an absolute grouse game.
0: 275 into 220 for the Warriors.
3: Those who grabbed the 275, good on you. They're a big chance, the Waz, on Sunday night our time. Okay. I think, I'd
2: be Kerry back up?
3: Look, I don't know. What have they got? They got Talangi and Cogger in the halves at the moment. It wouldn't surprise me because they usually give the Panthers a wee bit of a rest towards the end of the season. Yeah. Wouldn't surprise me to see Cleary back in the lineup.
0: Okay.
3: But
2: top
3: I know
2: of the
3: that
2: table clash, he'd thrive to play, wouldn't he?
3: God, yeah. Capewell, he won't be there. He got through a hell of a lot of work on Wednesday night in State of O. Look out for Talofiana Carpereira.
0: Oh, he's flying, isn't he? Some promos before we get out of here.
3: Rightio. Promos for this Saturday. We've got a bonus cashback promotion on selected races at Tarapa and Eagle Farm. If your horse runs second or third, get your money back up to $50 in bonus cash. And Thad, I know you love this one, the Odd Surge. It's on every single race this Saturday at Whanganui. Maximum bet $100.
0: Makes me pleased. Every time I miss the prize, I can use the Odd Surge. That happens pretty regularly, to be fair.
3: And don't forget, download the latest version of the TAB app so you can take a top seven bet with Place Extra.
0: Just like that man on screen, you at Te Rapa tomorrow, BP, as we say goodbye to you.
1: Yep, we'll be at Tatapa on Saturday, and then, of course, King's birthday weekend races on Monday out of Te Araha. Very good open sprint race there, and a couple of maiden hurdle and a maiden steeplechase, where those fields are massive. Lord Spencer runs in a maiden steeplechase. My Maybelline Girl has her very first start over the jump. She's won two trials at Cambridge. She runs in the

0: maiden hurdle, and Box Boss runs in the last race. If you want one last bet for the entire weekend, Box Moss in the staying 75, looking for a little bit of luck, please.
1: Yeah, we're right the wrongs, Box Moss after last start. Thanks, Steve. Whanganui for you.
2: Yep. Ninth race card. We've touched on the Wait for Age Mile. Looks a really good betting race. So, yeah.
3: Swings nice back.
2: Swains is back.
1: Oh, good. Thanks, Paul, for your efforts. Enjoy your weekend.
3: Yeah, I will.
1: You always do. Hope you enjoy your weekend out there as well. Thank you to the team here in studio. We'll see you in 7 days' time.

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6: If Jimmy Cassidy had to pick one race as a career highlight, there's no doubt which one that would be. The 1983 Melbourne Cup.
7: Simon Kiwi's flying might beat them all. Kiwi's come from last in a phenomenal performance.
6: Taking Kiwi from last to first as a 20-year-old was the sort of impossible feat that Cassidy would make a habit.
8: Look at Rough Habit. Rough Habit's flying on the rails. Rough Habit moved up, grabbed the lead, and he's won the Stradbroke.
6: They were just two of the classic races that prompted a respected Australian commentator in later years to declare Cassidy as the most gifted rider he had ever seen.
9: A genius of a ride by Jimmy Cassidy, weaving his way through the field. And Rough Habit just appeared from nowhere with Jimmy Cassidy riding the race of his life. Rough Habit has been able to get up and win the Stradbroke from Barossa Boy.
6: Born in Lower Hutt in 1963, Cassidy's first sporting passion was rugby. School didn't hold much interest apart from rugby practice, and his ability earned him selection on a team to tour Australia in 1974. A decade later, it was to become home. A competitive nature, a will to win, perseverance and a small frame made Cassidy ideally suited to a jockey's life. Racing became a shared family interest, brother Larry following him to a successful career in Australia. The natural riding talent shone through early. He was a top apprentice and won the New Zealand Premiership in 1982, while still a teenager. It was Cassidy's connection with Kiwi that launched his international career. The horse that was bought for $1,000 and used to round up sheep on Snowy Lupton's farm had a magnificent finishing burst that Cassidy timed to perfection in the 1983 Wellington Cup.
10: Here's Kiwi coming right from the back of the field and getting up on the inside of Marita close to home. Marita in front going to the line.
6: That earned a trip to Victoria and one of the greatest Melbourne Cup finishes ever seen.
7: Mr. Jazz on the outside, Noble Comet and Kiamare settled out of a ding-dong struggle. Noble Comet about a neck in front, Mr. Jazz on the outside and Kiwi's flying might beat them all.

0: Kiwis come from last in a phenomenal performance. Won the cup by a length and a quarter from Noble Comet and Mr. Jazz in a photo.
1: That success prompted Cassidy to relocate to Sydney the following year. He finished fourth in the Jockeys Premiership and quickly gathered a loyal following. Cassidy's vigorous riding style earned him the nickname as the Pumper. Cassidy won the Premiership in his second season in Sydney and regularly finished in the top 10 in the following years. In 85-86, he rode 28 group winners. Every jockey's career goes through highs and lows, and Cassidy often courted controversy. He dealt with injuries and suspensions and made it a habit of bouncing back better than ever. It spawned a favourite Cassidy phrase, "Ring-a-ding-ding, the Pumper's the king." A 21-month ban in the 90s was the toughest setback of his life, having to sell his home and working as a fencer to survive. In 1997, trainer Jack Denham gave him a chance for redemption on Might and Power.
2: From a long way back, but Might and Power well clear. 150 metres left to go. He's 6 lengths ahead. Marble Hall's along the inside. Istedad in the clear. Doremus down the outside, finishing on strongly. But Might and Power has bolted in with the Caulfield Cup. He wins by 8 lengths. Doremus second. Good go.
1: It was almost a formality. The combination would bring home the Melbourne Cup, the second for Cassidy.
3: Might and Power the leader. Doremus trying hardest, coming at him. Might and Power and Doremus. Doremus getting to Might and Power. They hit the line. Photo. Oh, nothing between them. Doremus or Might and Power in a close go. Photo third.
1: It took several tense minutes and a photo to separate them. Might and Power holding on to win a thriller. The following year, Cassidy was in the saddle again as Might and Power became the first reigning Melbourne Cup winner to claim the Cox Plate.
3: It's Might and Power the leader. Northern Drake a length and a half away coming home, but Might and Power, the big champ, the king, joins the greats of the turf, and Might and Power's won it from Northern Drake.
1: The Cox Plate gave Cassidy 3 legs of Australian racing's Grand Slam. In 2001, he joined an elite group with victory in the Golden Slipper.
4: Front, ha ha at the 150. Accelerator, Red Hannigan, World Courtship, and True Jills try hard. Ha ha in front. Red Hannigan's emerging late. Accelerator kicks on, but it's Ha Ha Slipper. Ha ha's won the Golden Slipper.
1: At the time of Cassidy's induction, just 7 jockeys could display awards for the Melbourne Cup, the Caulfield Cup, the Cox Plate, and the Golden Slipper. Racing journalists were preparing to write the glowing retirement features as Cassidy approached his half century. It must have been tempting to hang up the silks and spend more time with wife Vicky and his daughters. Cassidy rode on, striking another rich vein of golden form. He won the Australian Derby for a 3rd time and a 5th Crown Oaks. Then another rear goal was within reach. 100 Group 1 wins.
4: 100 to go, Zoustar, a neck, a half, the winner, Zoustar from Dissident.
1: Zoustar's win in the Golden Rose in September of 2013 took Cassidy to 99 Group 1s. The excitement grew in the following weeks as more opportunities came to join George Moore and Roy Higgins in a very select club. Finally, it arrived on Derby Day at Flemington.
3: Zoustar starting to hit top gear, and Villaverde's coming and not listening to me as well, but it's Zoustar with 100 metres to go, got the sidestep, and Jimmy's got his 100, and Zoustar won by 2 lengths.
1: Cassidy was the 3rd jockey to reach the ton in Australia and the 1st New Zealander. By the time of Cassidy's induction, he had 100 Group 1s in a career that has taken him from New Zealand to Australia, Hong Kong, Malaysia, Singapore, Japan, and Mauritius. The total wins number more than 2,000, and the trophy cabinet glitters with reminders of racing's classic days. Australia formally recognised Cassidy's skill, success, and longevity with his induction into their Racing Hall of Fame in 2012. Cassidy has been greeted with generous applause when returning to scale at Flemington on many occasions. But November 2, 2013 was particularly poignant. It was fitting that his century came on the same track where he burst upon the Australian racing scene with Kiwi 30 years before.
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6: Yeah, join me, Sammy Hewitt, alongside Blake Ashford for free-to-air commentary of all One New Zealand home games.
3: But it's out to the end goal. Yeah. It's picked up and put down. Who's by Lekker Hala-Seema.
6: What are you going to be doing there, Jello?
5: I'll be there. I'll be right down there in the thick of the action on the sidelines, telling you who's coming on, who's coming off. Download the Sport Nation app and jump on the emotional roller coaster.
7: Paddington, a unique thoroughbred, the only horse in history to win the Irish 2000 Guineas, St. James's Palace Stakes, Eclipse Stakes, and the Sussex Stakes. 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
8: I really believe that this is the most exciting horse to go to stud in New Zealand in a very long time.
7: Paddington, standing at Windsor Park Stud.

0: Hello, it is great to have your company today for the Playbook, of course, Group 1 racing in Brisbane this weekend, the Derby. It's always Derby Day is always a great day. Don't forget to wear your black and white. Of course, the Kingsford Smith, along with the Fred Best Classic. Michael Maxworthy joining me as per usual. The Fred Best is always the best three-year-old sprint race through the carnival, yeah. Even though it's not a Group 1 or anything like that.
1: Yeah, it's kind of getting to that standard. Big field lining up, a lot of quality in the Fred Best. So, yeah, it's that free entry into the Stradbroke for a three-year-old that can't quite get there as yet.
0: Mm-hmm.
1: You mentioned Derby Day, Bernie. We didn't quite have a Derby Day 12 months ago. Remember, it was a wet track and we got to race 5, which was the Sire's Produce.
0: Yes.
1: Cool Archie won it in very heavy rain.
0: That's right.
1: And the balance of the card was put off. So the Fred Best went to Wednesday. Mm. And then the following Saturday, we had 3 Group 1s on Oaks Day. So Oaks, Derby, Kingsford Smith, a bumper 10 race card. But we don't need to worry about this year because the weather today in Brisbane has been absolutely
0: honky dory. Yeah, it has been. And windy as well, so which is what we need. We need sun and we need wind.
1: Yep.
0: We've not had a huge amount of heat in that sun.
1: It's that time of the year.
0: What are you thinking?
1: Look, I'm thinking a 7.
0: Yep.
1: There might be a dew overnight, but the fact that we haven't had rain today with Eagle Farm, you know, it's modern drainage system, it drains off fairly quickly. So are you thinking around a 7 or 6-ish?
0: I'm thinking a 7, yeah. And I'm also thinking that the majority of this track is going to be used. We do know that when the rail's in the true and it's wet, they are going to come to the middle of the track early in the day. As the day warms up and progresses, that'll open right up. And I think by the quaddy legs, I should say, you're going to see these horses ride across the track and it'll be spectacular.
1: I haven't seen a meeting here in Brisbane with so many runners.
0: 172,
1: in every race. So luckily, the width of the track there is like as wide as the heads because it's going to get plenty of traffic. A spectacular racing coming up. I can't wait.
0: Indeed.
1: So much quality.
0: All right, well, let's have a look at some track gallops that have been happening throughout the week. Let's start with last Saturday. We saw Spanish Treasure and Transatlantic in the Sejino colours there on the inside. Had a nice little hit out together.
1: And I don't know who wins this. It's a pretty close gallop. You can see Transatlantic on the inside. He's first up for a month, Bernie, so he's had a nice little time to get over that Victory Stakes run. Here we go, the photo finish.
0: Nobody's trying to win it, Maxie.
1: No. So he's got a great second up record. I think Transatlantic 3 goes, rather 5 goes second up for 3 wins.
0: That's right.
1: And he looked in terrific order there under Ryan Maloney. And he's a pace influence, isn't he, in the Kingsford Smith Cup? Whilst it is a spectacular field of sprinters, there doesn't look to be high pressure as there usually is up in the van.
0: Perhaps not. I mean, it's sort of that tricky distance of 1,300 versus usually we're looking at the 1,200 for the sprinters.
1: So. When they go.
0: But Tony's been pretty vocal. He's going to set him alight.
1: He's going to send him.
0: Yep. All right, let's move on to track work Tuesday. Fabulante's and I think Demon Dub, the first two.
1: Dub's work well on the left there of picture. He's in race number 5, but Fabulante, is he possibly a little bit of a lazy worker, hence he's been matched up here?
0: Yes, got the stick out at track work. It's a bit
1: yeah,
0: a bit of a giddy up, isn't it?
1: Yeah, and I'm not sure who that is there. We couldn't identify that horse, but Jimmy Starr and Another Will.
0: Mm-hmm.
1: Now, Jimmy's on the outside here, and you can see Another Will left. Working very well together. I just love the way Jimmy moved nicely here, going in a straight line, and obviously that track, Eagle Farm,
0: perfect.
1: On the outside, just perfect. Nice bit of giving in on Tuesday.
0: Yeah. So since Tuesday, we had a lot of rain.
1: Yeah, since this.
0: Yeah.
1: Neons and Splashback. Splashback's got the white face. Do you think this other mare has worked well?
0: Well, she's got a great record.
1: Oh.
0: I mean, she's obviously had some issues, I'm going to say. I'm not familiar with her, but just reading, looking at the gaps that she has sometimes between runs.
1: Yeah.
0: But she's very good.
1: Yeah, here's Rothy. Look at him coming up on his own there. And who's to say he can't do what he did in the 10,000 again?
0: Well, they'll have to shout the bar if he wins.
1: Yes, we've got to put it on Carl and Richard. We want the bar open. Again at Eagle Farm if Rothy wins it. Now, Spanish Treasure, tell us about this gallop. He's sort of leading up Martis, the two-year-old.
0: Yeah, so, you know, generally you can work two together and they'll split them like that and one will be the pacemaker and the other one will sort of get home. For some reason, I'm not sure what their plan was there, but obviously he galloped on the Saturday, Spanish Treasure. and Martis, you know, never looked like there was any intention of catching him. Like,
1: not really.
0: Maybe it was just a bunny just to follow, just for experience, because they can get really lost. He's only a baby. You know, you can't, don't want to, maybe you don't want to go too hard with a mate, but you don't want to go out there on your own either.
1: Yeah.
0: So,
1: and we just caught a glimpse of a gallop there with Van Torix also against Martis. He worked on the outside there and seemingly doing it quite nicely.
0: Okay, let's have a look at who is best back this weekend. Bengal Diamond is the first one to take a look at, $13 into $6.50. Are you with her this week?
1: I am. I'm always with her, but she ran a great race in the Silk Stocking, 15 alley, this time barrier three.
0: Yeah.
1: She's got to be hard to beat.
0: Okay, next best is Martis in the sire, so he's been 11s into $7.50.
1: Well, he was the eye catcher, wasn't he, in the Spirit of Boom? We'll see that a bit later.
0: Taffy Time never got out at Scone last start.
1: No, he didn't, but I've got horrible memories of him in this race a year ago, off the map, McDonald, and he runs second. Every possible. But the track was very wet last year.
0: It was too wet for him last week. Last year, yeah. I'm tempted, you know, I've got him second at this stage. Brave Monarch is the next one. Sixes into 390s. The local taking on a host of talent.
1: Great feel.
0: Yeah.
1: And that's short enough. I reckon that's rock bottom. I think he'll get better than that. And the reasoning is because of all of the depth. And, you know, positioning, because it's such a big field and Martin likes to ride him quietly. And Solid Gold, she's a bit of a push, isn't she? The girl from New Zealand.
0: Roger James.
1: Robert Wellwood. They won the Derby a couple of years ago with Pinarello.
0: They did.
1: From a similar poor draw. So she's got to try and repeat the dose for the girls.
0: Indeed. All right, let's take a look at our first race, and we are kicking off with the third here. Yeah, it's a pretty open race, this. I think we've only got one number the same here. So
1: Middle Earth was scratched a little earlier today, and he looked to be a big chance in the race, so there's obviously been changes here.
0: So that leaves Royal Supremacy as your favourite. It was always second favourite. $4.60, Bellum Ontana, $5. Highland Bling, $6.50. Athabascan, $8.50. And a host of others. It's a very open race. Let's take a look at them all. Last start in the Chairman's Handicap.
1: Yeah, the ones that we were going to concentrate on were Middle Earth, who squeezed us through on the inside, but Royal Supremacy was really good too. The

0: I haven't got it quite in the picture this time, but respecting if I'm going or something. So that was our replay there. Mm. I'm going to take the punt on the Waterhouse Bot Runner here and go with Montana.
1: Bella Montana?
0: Yeah, so who do you like? Well, touch on her in a moment, yeah.
1: Well, I did have Matt Cropp's mare on top for a while, I've got to say, and I've still got her second pick. But I came back to Royal Supremacy because, obviously, he's a Group 1 winner, being the Metropolitan winner not so long ago, and he's just got a few more miles and experience sort of under his belt. So I'm going the way of Royal Supremacy, but I definitely have Sun Worshipper in as a danger.
0: Yeah, I'm going to take the punt on Bella Montana. She's only a four-year-old mare. She can position reasonably handy, and she's third up. But it's more so the weights here, Bernie. She's only got 54 over the 2,400.
1: Well, it's a pretty compressed rates, really, now that Middle Earth comes out. You've got top weight 57 and a half.
0: Yes, yeah, he had 61, and that might have been the reason Kieran...
1: Could have been the plan.
0: Just keeps him. Well, could have been.

0: favourite over I Am Dirty on the 7-day backup at $5. There's Martis at $8. Autumn Charm, $10, along with Stormy Marco. I did quite like his win, Stormy Marco at Hawkesbury on debut.
1: He was green, wasn't he?
0: Very green.
1: Learns a lot, but Van Torix did a really good job here. He was out sort of three deep early before he was able to sort of get in a little bit, but big striding horse, Bernie, using a bit of energy early, exposed, wasn't he? So he did a really good job to hold on, but you can't help but see that pink cap driving through Martis, who has given him a decent old start there.
0: He did, and we just love the way he did attack the line. But, I mean, you can make excuses for Van Torix. He was entitled to get tired late.
1: All right, now here's what the fuss is all about with Blind Rays, who's only had the two starts, both over the 1,400, one at Sandown and wins here at Flemington. Can position handy, so there's a fair bit to like.
0: Yeah, being an ace high, you know, he's got that great action. Look at him just flick those legs out in front. And, you know, I'm not overly in depth of the opposition that he was beating here, but obviously there's some talent.
1: Yeah, I think they were okay.
0: Yes.
1: I think we're decent opposition there, and he deserves to be one of the favourites. Gee, I reckon this goes close to being favourite if she'd have drawn an alley. I Am Dirty. She's on the 7-day backup, but just look at the way she zips away from the opposition. Now, this was early in the program, wasn't it? Doomben Cup Day last Saturday.
0: Yes.
1: It was a soft five, and then by the time we got to later in the day, the last race, the BRC Sprint, it was won by Bounding in that blanket finish. We're up to a good four there.
0: Yeah.
1: Now, overall, similar times, that two-year-old filly and Abounding, very similar, comparable, let's say.
0: Yes.
1: But in particular, the last 600. Now, I'm Dirty went 34.87 and Abounding went 34.84. That's a good measuring stick.
0: If you want to look at times, she was very, very good. But she's got to go sort of, I'm going to say, up in grade. Not really up in distance, 50 metres, that doesn't really count. But what I did love about her last weekend was the fact that she came from off the speed versus what on speed, what
1: at
0: we
1: Gosford.
0: Saw at Gosford.
1: Yep.
0: Yeah. Mm. So really good. Look, I'm with Martis. I think he's a horse with a lot of talent, and I hope the temptation to be too close doesn't come to Mark Zara. And I don't think it will. I think what you're going to get this week, I love it when Zara's had a ride on a horse as well. So I think what you're going to get is a really confident jockey getting legged up.
1: Yeah, well, absolutely. Great. But I'm going to stay with this filly here and thinking she could be well above average. We're going to know more about her, I Am Dirty. Rachel knows a lot about her. As you say, she's versatile, and where she gets to from that alley, we'll just have to leave it up to the girls there. Now, Bezelius, I had him on top, but they put a noseband on him. I don't know why. It doesn't seem to be a horse that pulls or anything like that. So I know the trainers use the crossover for different reasons. And he's getting the slits in the blinkers, the visors.
0: He's got all the gear.
1: Yeah, I like him a lot, but whereas she's professional, I Am Dirty, he doesn't know what to do at the moment, but has probably got just as much ability. So it's a really good race.
0: Alrighty, let's move on to race number 5 on the card now. That was the Sire's Produce. This is the Lord Mayor's Cup, over 1,800 metres. Militarage, your $3 favourite. Tavi Time, $4. Anthanatos at $10, along with Depth of Character. And Miss Jolene's there at $11. What about Encoda?
1: Yes, yeah, we love Encoda. Proving track conditions are good for him. But we're having a look at the Pride of Jenny cap catchers at the Hollandale Coast. In case the cap comes off, they were going to catch it. I think that's what the saying's all about. But have a look at Militarize back there. He's just behind Kovalika. Miss Jolene's on his outside. But at this point here, like, he hadn't spent a penny early. He was just out there just going around. And
0: the furthest he's won is a mile.
1: Yeah, look, this is 1,800. He runs 1,800.
0: He appears to.
1: Yeah. And I thought his run before that in the Doncaster running third was enormous.
0: Enormous.
1: And when you consider he actually gets weight off some of these horses with this set weight penalty, for example, Tabby Time, 58.5, whereas Militarize has only got 56. He's got the barrier, he's got McDonald, everything. He should win the race. He should win the race.
0: He should.
1: What
0: he
1: do you
0: should.
1: Like?
0: Well, I'm, you know, I'm still contemplating. It depends how wet it is. I've put the old boy on top of Future History. I thought there was a

0: much tempo in this race. And it's not ideal coming back from 2,000 to 1,800 metres. However, I do think Nash will just let him have that continuous roll around that mile corner.
1: Yep. Well, you know, I'm only seeing Athanatos going forward. Glory Days, but it's not running here, so you're right about that. And he was good. He was a bit wide the other day, wasn't
0: Pretty
1: he, in that race?
0: Trip.
1: And he held on really well, so you're onto something there. But look, I'm sticking with Militarize. I think there'll be a slow hand clap when he comes back to scales after 980-odd days. Tabby Time, Athanatos, and then Miss Jolene.
0: All right, it is time to go for a break. Maxie, I can't find the playoff. Your memory is better than mine.
1: Last year, we saw Maison Louis run fourth in the Rough Habit, and then he went to Eagle Farm over 2,400 metres and got the cash in the Derby.
0: Let's take a look.
2: The Derby might be over. Maison Louis pulling away. He's too good for them. Maison Louis first, the King of Thunder. Fano third, Chase Your Dream.
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8: And what a difference a week makes. Dariana's killing them in the Derby. And Dariana raced away, won by four lengths to Kaczynski and Miss Keepsake from Kiora.
0: Ellen Thomas had his best there. And Dariana, who was
1: naughty
0: the week prior to that in the Oaks.
1: Yeah, she put a head in the store, an adjacent stall, and took no part, so Bart said, you're going around in the Derby on Saturday.
0: He did.
1: He booked Michael Rodden. It wins by four lengths. The last filly. So Solid Gold has got to try and be...
0: Oh, there hasn't been one since
1: then. No, it's been a while.
0: Dear idea. Okay, well, let's move on to the quaddie legs now, kicking off with race six, the Fred Best Brave Monarch, your $3.90 favourite here over Skyhook, $7, the 60s, $8.50, and Biebman and Estremo both at $9.50.
1: Excellent race. Look, I've come back to 60s here because of the price.
0: I agree.
1: You know, the $8, $8.50.
0: It's nice.
1: Now, this is the Doncaster. Maybe he didn't see out the trip, but he went back to last. Most of the winners this day came up the middle of the track. She's an alibi down the outside. What we didn't see here, Bernie, is at about the 500 when he had a lap fall with 60s, I think it was NCAP that dropped back on him, cost him a couple of lengths. He's actually staying on all right. And I just love the gap between this, the Doncaster, and Saturday. I know he's drawn poorly, but his record prior to that is a bit like Brave Monarch. Yeah. There's not much between
0: them. And that recent trial said, beautiful. I'm ready.
1: All right, Gerald and Sterling are sending Skyhook up here. He's a multiple stakes winner and was stamped urgent here at Hawkesbury in the Guineas. He's pretty smart too.
0: He's smart. He's got a great action. And, you know, on-speed horses from this 1,400-metre start have a great record. He'll just roll down that back straight and take up a forward position, whether it is in front or whether it's, you know, second outside leader, something like that.
1: Well, Brave Monarch was outstanding after this winning the Queensland Guineas, but I wanted to show the 1,400 of the Daybreak Lover. Cool Da Vinci second, Spanish Treasure third, but this was a bit of a wow factor for me over Saturday's distance.
0: Yeah, I'm going to say this distance is his perfect.

0: happy at a track, I'm going to say he knows inside out, along with his jockeys. You're going to see all these horses split. They, you know, there's going to be runs galore for, if you want to take them, well, that's, or if you're going good enough.
1: That's good, your prediction, because I feel like Martin Harley rides him confidently.
0: Yes.
1: He doesn't say, well, I want to be fifth, I've got to be fifth. No. He just, where he's comfy.
0: That's right.
1: So he's then going to need room to move. Mm. So if your theory's right, he's going to be hard to beat.
0: So for that reason, I've stuck with him.
1: Yeah, well, look...
0: But I'm scared of the 60s. I've got him right there.
1: I love the 60s. Yeah. And I just felt the price is too good to refuse. So I've got him on top. Jamie Mellon to ride from the Awkward Gate. Brave Monarch. A Streamo. Blinkers are going on. J-Mac, Reasonable Draw. And Skyhook to be up on the pace for a long way.
0: Alrighty, let's move on to race number 7. This is the Group 1 Derby now over the 2,400 metres. Providence and Solid Gold equal $5 favourites over Monopolisti.
1: That's it. Accidental bid.
0: Yeah, Kilman, $8.50. Well, $8.50. I thought Kilman was a lot more than that this morning.
1: Yeah, I think people are coming for him. Look, he could get the uncontested lead that he got here.
0: Surely he does.
1: He's got to get the extra 400 metres, but there are a lot of good runs here. Solid Gold outside of the winner. Have a look at her on Extreme Outside, really starting to find the line strongly. Providence was very good as well, but gee, she was eye-catching there on the outside.
0: She was.
1: And now, Monopolistic went to Gosford in a 2,100-metre race at the recent Gosford Cup Carnival. They went really crazy up front here, and he was off the bit and chasing a long way from home. This is not the first time this horse has done this.
0: No.
1: This is his pattern back and really strong to the line, isn't he?
0: Yeah, fantastic. But I don't see a lot of tempo in this race. And, you know, given they're all trying to stretch out to 2,400 for the first time, most of them, you know, they do want to conserve and you can't blame them.
1: Bertolizzi on the outside for Moody and Coleman. Different gravies also in this race here. This was a firmer Perth galloper with Dan Morton. Transferred the horse to Victoria and they've only had two starts with him. He's looked really good, hasn't he? Finding the line on both occasions.
0: He's looked great. I mean, obviously he had a lot of work to do here and he's just really solid. Says, I'm your 2,400 metre horse, ready to go.
1: Yeah, lots of other chances. I think an enterprising ride in this big field might count for a fair bit. So in summing up, what's the Bernie tip?
0: Kilman for me, it's a bit ambitious, I do know, because obviously he doesn't have the same amount of miles as perhaps a few others do in this race. But, you know, the fact that he went from the mile, 4.5 lengths, Brave Monarch, to the 2,000 and maintained a nice, reasonable tempo. It was pretty soft early days, but I think it's going to be the same again.
1: Well, I just hope Solid Gold has a little bit of luck in running from the Awkward Gate. Providence was strong in the Rough Habit. Other chances, Booth Azalea, and then Monopolistic as well.
0: All right, race number 8 on the card is the Group 1 Kingswood Smith. Jimmy Starr is your $5 favourite over Private Eye, $7, Fangirl, $8, Rothfires at $10, and Headley Grange and Splashback both at $12. What an interesting race. It's, you know, this is the biggest field of this race I've ever seen.
1: Yeah, well, there were only 10 runners last year. It was a great finish too with Jolly Star just beating Zarastro. Look at them all here. Rothfire, you know, coming right around the whole field, getting up to score. Jimmy Star, he couldn't really get at him properly. He couldn't wind him up because he was held up behind Beedman, top of the straight. He's got to get inside Zarastro's heels. Meanwhile, Rothy's off for the prize. Napoleonic holding down second. And have a look at number 13, Skybird, on the Extreme Outside there.
0: They're having to come across many sets of heels to get out. But do you know what? I think you can't take anything away from Rothy there.
1: No, absolutely. There's no reason why he can't make it
0: Headley
1: back to
0: Grange.
1: That. Yeah, this was the All-Age Stakes. He's just a no-fuss horse that always puts in. And you know what? He's finally drawn a barrier.
0: Yeah.
1: His last half a dozen starts have been awful barrier draws.
0: Break out the streamers, I say.
1: Yeah, so he gets his chance here. He can just position wherever he likes. And I think he's going to be really strong at the end of the 1,300 metres. Fangirl was quite good in that as well. She wants the track to continue to improve. And Mr.

0: since that good first up run behind Marzu. Wait for eight for ages here.
1: Yeah, well, he's certainly he's right up at the top of the list. There's no doubt about that. I'm going to stick with Jimmy Starr. Okay. I just think the 1300, he is drawn out a little bit where Ethan can wind him up on the biggest stretches. Skybird, Hedley Grange is the speed mapper for me, and Rothy, you know, he's $16, $17 from memory. And
0: you don't leave him out.
1: No, absolutely.
0: Don't leave him out. The Helen Coghlan is race 9 on the card for the girls at stakes level over the 1200 metres. Neon's your 550 favourite over Acacia 650. Nifa is at $8. Super Smink is at $8.50 and Cigar Flick $9.50 along with Gumdrops. First glance, I thought, it's got to be Cigar Flick. It's got to be.
1: Mm. Well, she was so good last start.
0: Six goes second up. Six for six unplaced runs.
1: Oh, that's no good. I think this filly jumps out at me. I mean,
0: Neonce.
1: Yeah. Have a look at this. Third at Caulfield behind Giga Kick. Tropica second. Goodness me.
0: Yeah.
1: Look, she's had a spell. She's won 7 of 14. She came back in the John Hawks at Morfordville. And she covered more ground, I'm not kidding, than the early explorers, Blaxland, Lawson and Wentworth.
0: Look at you, you little history buff.
1: This is a great race.
0: Thought it was Burke and Wills we used to use.
1: A great race for her. But look at Cigar Flick getting up on the rails.
0: I love this horse, Cigar Flick.
1: Superb and poster girl out there in the red and green.
0: I love her. And she loves Eagle Farm as well. That wasn't Eagle Farm, but she has been a winner, obviously, at Eagle Farm. And I went straight to her. And then, I don't know, I talked myself out of it.
1: Because of that second up?
0: You know, I could look over one, two, three, maybe even four goes second up for nothing. But
1: well,
0: six.
1: She looked a different horse the other day. Maybe since they've taken the blinkers off her.
0: Maybe.
1: She's starting a new life.
0: Yep. Anyway, I came back to my...
1: forget all those, the history behind her.
0: Forget the history.
1: It's a new life.
0: Every race is an individual.
1: Yep.
0: I came back to my old girl, Midnight in Tokyo.
1: Oh, okay. All right. Yep. Then I'm with Neonce here for... Jordan Childs and Graham Begg, Cigar Flick, yep, Poster Girl. And I've got Gumdrop. She didn't have a lot of luck at Hawkesbury the other day, and she'll poke around for J-Mac.
0: You don't even have her in there for a fourth? Midnight?
1: No.
0: All right.
1: That's a good race. I respect her, though.
0: It's a good race. It is very businesslike of you, Maxie. All right, let's take a look at our best bets for this weekend. I've got Martis and Brave Monarch. I'm a bit Marone this week, and Kilman is my value.
1: And he's a Queensland owner, of course, Kilman.
0: Mm, so exactly.
1: The trifecta. I didn't know really, you know, which one was the complete standout. It's such a tough day with lots of chances, but I thought this race looked perfect for Militarized to stand up and be counted. And in the last, Neonce, race 9, number 2, I think she wins.
0: That's Brave a mare's race.
1: Yes.
0: Let's take a look at our big plays. Obviously, three race multis. I've gone place, place, place, safety first, Maxie.
1: Yeah, no, I've got two places and a win. I'm that keen on Militarized. Probably think I'm mad. And he'll only get one more go with me. This is it, I hope.
0: All right. All right, that is a look at our Derby Day meeting. Of course, two group ones up for offer, but a host of fantastic other races, the Fredbets, as we mentioned, and indeed the sires. Don't forget to wear your black and white, and we'll look forward to, if we don't see you Saturday, to seeing you right here again next week. See you later.

0: your bet on with TAB bonus back this Saturday at Tidapa and Eagle Farm. 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
1: See off May the right way here on the Sesh. 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And don't forget, we'll be dashing around the sports bowl. 11 a.m. every Sunday, your Bet Your Sunday session, brought to you by Kogan Mobile.
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2: I'll be there. 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

0: like a drifter on the outside in a photo from Rick. Cumming and Gold Spirit, a double. Runs on late, but Real Deluxe. He's a handy little man, this one.
1: Hello everyone, welcome along to Get On SA. We've got a big nine race program coming your way at Morphettville on Saturday. We're on the main track. We've got rail out 11 metres for the entire circle. We'll learn more about the track shortly with John Kelton, but the captain's missing in action tonight, the big red, Tim Yakeman. He's having a freshen up, Simon Marshall, just like we gave Morphettville last Saturday when we went to Murray Bridge.
2: Oh, yes, very, very good there, Dave. You back in the driver's seat there, Macca, that's for sure. Yes, no, he's getting a facelift, Tim, so stay tuned. We'll see how that comes out with the big fella there. But Murray Bridge last week, I thought the track seemed to come up quite well, raced well. And what about the day? What about the, if we do a little bit of a review there, JK, were you happy?
3: Yeah, I thought the track played really well. It was just into that sort of dead-type range in the old-school terminology. But Murray Bridge, they always seem to get good-sized fields, and the races are very open. I think they're always good betting races at the Bridge.
1: And there were two significant highlights there last Saturday, Simo. Grant Klusky trained his second Metropolitan winner. He won a couple of races.
3: Metropolitan double.
2: Double.
1: What did I say?
3: Winner.
2: Winner.
1: Winner, yeah, Metropolitan double. And also, that was a first Metropolitan winner for Taylor Hutchinson when she won on Like a Drifter for her boss, Dan Clarkin, or bosses, Dan Clarkin and Oopie McGilvray.
2: Noted that. Tried to punch it out beautifully there, too. Good stuff. Just stay in shape. Don't be rushing things. Well done. That's a, you never forget your first, Macca. But precipitation. Precipitation. Yeah. Now, tell us about, because it's raining everywhere around Australia here, Johnny. What's going on with the tracks? And we're on the main track, as you mentioned, this Saturday.
3: We are. We're back at Morphettville on the main track, first time since the carnival, and the rail's been pushed right out to the 11-metre mark. Morphettville's a very wide track and we can accommodate big rail movements. As usual, the Bureau's throwing up some rain on Friday and Saturday. They've got shower activity and sort of just moderate to light amounts of rainfall. We're currently well into that soft range at around about a 6 on Thursday. Probably can't see the track being any better than that. If we got the higher end, especially if it fell on the day, we might sneak in just to the start of that heavy range. But my guess it'll be a 6 or a 7.
1: And we have had problems with the weather this week, Simo. They couldn't land the plane at Port Augusta last Sunday, so that meeting went by the wayside. And then Wednesday, Gawler, at scratching time, it was a soft 7. We ended up on a heavy 10 by the middle of the program. So we've had no luck with the weather in SA this week.
2: No luck whatsoever, but it is that time of the year. Strap yourself in.
1: And it's the time of the show for early crows. John, what have you got?
3: It certainly is. I'm going to start in race one, the two-year-old event. Horse number 5, Pretty Baby. I've really liked how she's been jumping out and trialling. She's been trialling with Blandford Baron and going equally as well as him. I reckon she'll run really well in race one. And Miss Chevalier, she was a cracking run, well out of her grade on debut. Ran into a really smart horse who we'll see go over to Caulfield this Saturday. Drops back to maiden grade, set weights, should be winning.
1: Yeah, Miss Chevalier, I'm going to make it one as well. But Simo, for you, firstly, an early crow?
2: Double down, yes. Race 3, number 1. I think Sir now comes up very well because I know we're going to handle the soft conditions. Biancelli is a question mark to handle these soft conditions here. And what I like is the fact that they were second up, handles the wet, the track and distance suit. So we've come up a nice price. The favourite in that race, if I chickity-check the best up in the business, is 2.15 on the drift. So happy for the second elect.
1: Well, just on Biancelli.
3: Sorry, I was going to say, Biancelli didn't actually blow me away the way he trialled either.
1: Yeah. And I was going to say, it's obviously had problems. Won its first 3 races, but they were well spaced. And then it's had 3 runs since. And so, you know, in a 6-star career, which has obviously been a bit, you know, stop-start, I'm happy to take it on as well.
2: We're all taking you on, Biancelli. Hopefully you're singing for your supper.
1: My early cries, I'm going with Arizona Dreamer in race 1 from the Richard and Chantel Jolly Yard. Thought it ran really well at Balaclava on debut. Was only overhauled in the shadows of the post. I'm with John, Miss Chevalier in race number 2. And I'm going to stick with the Richard and Chantel Jolly team with Starts Now in race 4. It's had 3 runs back from a break. Should be at peak fitness, ready to win. Connor Murtagh going on. So it's an early crow for me as well.
2: It's your money, you can do with what you want.
1: What about a market, Simo, for the first race we're really going to have a really good look at, race number five?
2: Yeah, Harmonic Dance has come up your favourite here, $4.20 the field, trims in from that $6, so a good push. Hypernova, not hopeless, rock solid at the $5.50, but Ice Symphony, 13 into $8.50, had spec that the price. Act Naturals on a bit of a drift here, out to $8.50, and that'll do us.
3: We're going to have a look at the recent jump out of Harmonic Dancer. I think it's a good time of year to be backing the three-year-olds in these benchmark type events. That's him there with the black colours and the lime sleeves. Given a bit of a hit out late, I thought he extended okay. He did trial before this and I thought it was only just fair the trial, but I liked how he went in that jump out a little more. Hasn't really been a punter's friend in his short career to date, but he's got good ability at his best and he's very nicely weighted here in this benchmark, so I'm going to make him a get on.
1: Hasn't been a punter's friend is an understatement. He's had six starts, he's got one win. These are his SPs at this time of his career, Harmonic Dancer. $1.45 beaten, $2.40, $2.50, $3.40, $1.75 and $2.60, and he's won one race.
2: I love it when you bring your homework. It's fantastic. So what are you saying, he can't win?
1: I'm happy to take him on. And you're going with the stablemate, which is a bit of a... Well, it's been a Maricourt medalist as well.
2: Well, it's that type of race, if you ask me. Gets the crossover nose roll on, which is a nice little gear change. Resumes off the three jump out. So there's intent for Act Natural to stand up. Can roll across from that outside barrier. Don't mind him drawing a little deep with the big track there. Can get across, wander across and sit up. Don't care if you're stuck a little bit three wide. He's a sort of a rhythm horse watching it. Now, he broke his maiden over 1,207 metres and then he's just run into eight places. Basings, if you don't mind. Willie Price, Team Stokes, Act Natural. It's an each-way play.
1: All right, well, I'm going to go with a horse that doesn't win out of turn either. Cool the Jets. In fact, it hasn't won since June last year. This horse prepared by Jai Lukey. But Brooke King's got a good record on the horse. She has won twice on this galloper. And the horse does have very good form on rain-affected ground. So it does have some things in its favour. And its form on the big track at Morfordville, where it is a winner or two. I think it's still got a good chance each way, so call the Jets for me in race five. Significant race, race number six, Simon. It's the cystic fibrosis event because this event, we've got a big function there on Saturday being hosted by Emma Dowdle, who is a cystic fibrosis sufferer.
2: Oh, well, we wish you all the very best. Harry Coffey's, of course, is a champion for cystic fibrosis, and we wish you all well there. Great push there. Macca Shy Stars come up your favourite, $5 into $4.20. Golden Horizon out to $4.60. Now we get out to some roughies. Windrush specced into $8. And there we're looking down the page here, 20 into 15 taken to task, but 4.20 the field here. Help us out, lads.
3: Well, again, we see a number of three-year-olds in the benchmark category against older horses, and I'm more than happy to be with them. I like the format of this race. A couple of my tips for the day are going to come out of this same race. Golden Horizon may be just fair at his first two starts back from a spell. At his best, he's a good galloper. Maybe it's just taken him a little bit of time to get that fitness base. Goes up to 1,200 metres. You'd think he maps well. I think this is a strong form race. Really happy to be with Golden Horizon. And my first three picks in my market are all the three-year-olds, and I've got a gap back behind them. I'm happy to go with them.
1: Well, it's the omen tip in the race sponsored by Cystic Fibrosis, being a Dowdle galloper, Golden Horizon.
3: Yes, for sure.
1: Yeah, absolutely.
2: Sweats up like Timmy Yateman.

0: Grayson, senior jockey, and what I like about Shy Star, 0.9 of a length, the benchmark 74. So the class two comes up well, and back to the 1200. We handle the soft. Shy Star's in a good bit of form, but once again, I like the senior jockey going on board.
1: I've gone with Windrush. I tipped this last start, former Kiwi, three runs here in SA for Michael Hickmott. They've backed at every start. It was disappointing last time. Blinkers going on, back in trip. I'm going to have another go. And I see with Sportsbet, you pointed out there's been money for it once again, Simon. Yep. Windrush.
0: Yep, yeah. Bit of spread of money in this field. It's that type of race at 4:20 the field, so.
1: Time for Watch Films here on Get On SA.
2: Watch Films.
3: We know that Tom Biddington does a great job looking after Sportsbet in South Australia. He runs a lot of the promotional events that we have at all the country race courses. But Terry had a little lapse of judgment last Saturday.
1: Well, and just on Sportsbet, Tim Biddington will be there. They've got a Sportsbet activation.
3: Tom Biddington.
4: Are you serious?
1: Tom Biddington.
3: Yep.
1: Yeah.
3: Yeah.
1: What did I say?
3: Tim.
1: Did I say Tim?
3: Yeah. Well,
1: Tom Biddington will be there.
3: Maybe his brother will be there as well, Tess.
1: Yeah, well, Tom Biddington from Sportsbet will be at Port Augusta tomorrow. They've got an activation there on track.
0: Tommy Biddington doing a fantastic job, as you mentioned. I'm sure he's been called Tim before, worse than Tim. He's had a little rise in the role there at Sportsbet too, so we wish you well there, Tommy.
3: Right.
1: Yes. Oh, that's good news.
0: Up he goes, the ladder.
1: Okay. What else have you got for us, John?
3: Well, we know we had both kinds of racing at Murray Bridge last Saturday. We had the country and western race day, and JT was at his best.
0: Oh, boy.
3: He was supervising the line dancing. I'm not sure there's too many professional budding dancers in this lot, though.
0: Well, you know what? Every now and then you can get your boots on and do a bit of boot scooting, that is for sure. JT, he's just dressed. He looks the part. Has he got any idea when it comes to the country and western there, Macca? Is he?
1: No, he does look the part. He told John and I he actually bought that shirt online. And big news coming out of Murray Bridge, by the way. Their long-time general manager, John Bahadra, who has done a super job there, he is retiring. They've been through the applications, and the man who has lobbed with the job as the general manager, James Sefiris.
0: Well, is that right? Yeah. Well, well done. There's not too many things the, what do we call him, the Swiss Army knife can't do over there. He's very good. Well done.
1: Speaking of celebrations, we touched on the fact Grant Klusky with a second ever Metropolitan double last Saturday at Murray Bridge. Look at the team from the Klusky stable celebrating here.
0: You know what? That's hard work. That's getting out of bed at 3 o'clock every morning. Washing, brushing, training, feeding, picking up the you-know-whats and then cheering one home. That's fantastic. It's better than the boot scooting.
3: Yeah.
1: Fantastic. And one of the great highlights on Get On SA last Thursday night was Simon's tip for one of the races at Murray Bridge. Let's go back to that and see what happened with it.
0: Yam. Yam. Look at Yam.
5: Yam sprinting clear. Yam too good.
0: Wham. Bam. Thank you, man. And away went the wham there. Wednesday at Caulfield Heathside at a nice price there too.
3: Yeah.
0: Would have been a good haul, a good thing at Murray Bridge.
1: Yeah, it would have been very hard to beat there on the basis of that win at Caulfield on Wednesday. Hey, we're going to take our first break here on Get On SA tonight.
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3: I suspect you're racing really well.
5: I suspect you led. Bolted In's just about there though. Maricourt is steaming home. Bolted In, I suspect you. I suspect you.
1: Like a Drifter is the other early crow for me.
0: Race 3, number 3, Like a Drifter.
5: Like a Drifter for Hutchinson. Will she do?

0: she did.
1: I'm going with Gold Spirit.
2: It's an early crow for me as well, Gold Spirit.
3: Race number four, Gold Spirit.
0: Gold Spirit lifting inside the 50, holding Surprise coming, and Gold Spirit.
2: This is very quick. I think it'll lead. I think it'll be hard to catch again over the 900 metres.
0: But Real Deluxe, he's a handy little mare, this one. Second placing goes to Street.
2: Yeah, Real Deluxe doing it nicely there. Two out of two for Nicole Irwin. Speaking about doing it nicely, that's what the team at McGain do. Sell it with McGain or we'll release the bear. And just on the McGain team, Simon, real estate business, like the racing game, it's a tough game. So, you know, you can't sit on your laurels, rest on your laurels. So I know where Dobbo and the boys, they've been up at the Gold Coast at a real estate convention. And they've been just learning a bit more, how they can even improve and go to that next level once again.
4: Real estate convention up on the Gold Coast sounds like something we should have been invited along to get along with. Don't mind a bit of coconut oil. Get out there in the sun and just what would the pep talk be from Dobbo, you reckon?
2: We saw a bit of it, didn't we,
1: yeah,
2: John?
1: Yeah, we saw a bit of the pep talk. He wouldn't be doing much the next 2 days after that, I wouldn't have thought.
2: Maybe not. Time to push on. Let's have a look at race number seven at Morphettville on Saturday. It's the Adelaide Galvanising Industries Handicap. They are great supporters of racing in South Australia, Adelaide Galvanising.
4: Thank you, Adelaide Galvanising Industries. $6 a field here, Macca and JK. Would you believe this? Extra Hot's come up your favourite. But trimming up Sassy for sure. Van Lee, $8, $9 to $11. Satana. And then laying up has had some specking. Pretty quiet down the page outside of that. We've got to work this one out for punters at home.
2: And John, you're going with another former Maricorp medalist, Sassy for sure.
1: Well, this is the form race I showed before with Golden Horizon there in the Trav Dowdle colours. Sassy for sure comes out of this race as well. Bredamore wins the race. Miss Chevalier is the white blaze with a lime green cap inside.
2: Yep.
1: Sassy for sure finishes on as well as any other runner. The Stokes stable applied blinkers to this filly three starts ago. It was a non-event two starts ago behind Van Gogh Bank Check in a really strong race where she didn't get out. Her other two runs have been good, and I like her ridden with cover with these blinkers on. She seems to be a little bit more direct, and she's hitting the line well, and she's another one of these three-year-olds against the older horses that I'm keen on.
2: Just before I go to Simon, she has had a long campaign, John. I reckon that was the best run of her prep, but it's been a long campaign.
1: It has been. Her last three runs, I think, have all been very good. Clear Excuse two starts ago, and I reckon they've got her going really well, and I can understand they want to pinch a race with her. She's going well enough to win this, so I'm pretty keen she'll run well.
2: And Simon, you're going for a visitor?
4: You're suggesting the team doesn't know?
2: Well, they do. It's Team Stokes.
4: Hello.
2: They're leading the Metropolitan Premiership and they're going to go back to back.
4: What do they say about a fit filly and mare?
2: Keep pushing on.
4: Keep them rolling, Macca. That's right. JK, he's taking you on there. That's good. Now, Porsche Crystal came up a great price for me. $31 into 21 already. First up, and that was in a better race here, benchmark 74. We were wide, no cover. Please forgive that. Now, we go back to the second up last preparation. We're able to run right up behind a horse called Ballastier, who's a Metropolitan winner on a soft six at Seymour. And then we went on a heavy track at Mowie. At Mowie, beautiful grey horse here from Team Kavanagh, switching across the border, second up. Good price.
2: I'm going to go with Extra Hot, trained by Peter and Belinda Blanche, coming off a good fourth last start behind Invitational. That was Brooke King's first ride on Extra Hot. Got a very good record on rain-affected ground. On top of the ground, only one from 14, but on soft ground, three from 11. And actually won at this meeting 12 months ago. So we're Extra Hot. It's a get on for me in race number seven.
4: Good push. You're going well.
2: Thank you.
4: Tim will be sitting back at home there going, oh boy, I'm in trouble.
2: What about the market for race eight?
4: Let's do that, shall we? Rule Swake. This is the toughest race on the card. It's a cracking race, but the favourites come up pretty short and popular. $3 out to $3.20 Royal Sway. Now, mostly for show, out to $9. Kalmana, next best at $11. Looking for horses that have been specced. We're pretty quiet down the page. So, are we taking the favourite here, boys, or have we got some value for punters?
1: I reckon she was really impressive. And as you can see from the graphic, there's a lot of horses coming out of this race that'll meet Royal Sway again. Probably the only one you could make a genuine case for is Mostly for Show. He's on the extreme left of screen there, Gold Sleeves, Blue Cap. Royal Sway showed good acceleration underneath Todd Pannell to put this field away. Mostly for Show was a bit unlucky and closed late, but she might be a really promising filly. That's an excellent win by Royal Sway. If I had any knock on her, her run two starts ago was on a rain-affected track. She didn't go quite as well, but if she ran like that, she would take a lot of beating from that last start.
2: You've taken the question out of my mouth. That was what I was going to ask him. Are you concerned if it's a deteriorating track with her, though?
4: One

0: Pablo would say no, because I think, go back to that race two starts back, that's a better race, Johnny.
1: It was a
0: black type race. She went back in grade there, and what we're able to see is a confidence boosting win. So now that she's got her iron again and hasn't made it two out of her last three gallops, I love this setup for her. And the reason I love the setup for her is because 1600 metres looks ideal from that barrier draw, gate four, Toddy Panel. He won't stuff it up from there.
2: This is a really promising filly. Five starts, she's won two of them. The way she won their last start, that is the concern I have, same as what John said, just if this track really does deteriorate with the weather on the weekend, if it rolls in. But I'm sticking with her and I'm happy to back her in even on a deteriorating track. So Royal Sway, a get on for me in race eight. We've got the last to have a look at now, Simon.
0: We're humming along beautifully here on Get On SA, and it's due to the captain and the leadership. Here we go. Fella Stefan has come up your favourite, $4. Grinzinger Halo, $6. Trims up half a point to $5.50. It's another tricky little race. Now, on the seven-day backup, Head of the Herd is at $9, and also in single figures, Swiker.
3: We're going to have a look at Grinzinger Halo's most recent run. I was very keen on her this day, and maybe just a little bit plain when you consider that she had the back of the eventual winner just before the home turn. When I came back and reviewed the sectionals, it said they'd run it at very slow tempo, and maybe she was a little bit one-paced on that quick backup. She does have very good form on genuinely rain-affected tracks. Big track, 1600, you'd think would suit. And I'm sure she ran better than that at her previous couple. So I'm probably going to forgive that run, which was a little flat and against the tempo, and go with Grinzinger Halo in what is an open race to finish with.
2: Yeah. Simon?
0: Head of the Herd, I was on him last week, but that's the 1,800 metres and just on the chewy. Yep. Just on the PK chewing gum during the mid-race, just pulling a little bit too much. Slightly held up at the 400 when you go back and have a look at your partial replay there on your Sportsbet app when you click the horse's name. So back to 1,600. Just a beautiful setup. You know what I love, Sarah Rutten? Thank you for the seven-day backup. That rain comes, Marge. The rain's come, Marge.
3: Yep.
0: I love a seven-day backup.
3: She's got this. She's got this guy going really well, Head of the Herd. She's discovered, I think, exactly where his sweet spot is, and she's been able to win four races with him in the last 12 months.
2: Well, if the rain's calm, I wish the other horse had a popped up, which I was considering. I am going to try two in the last at a big price. So the one that's going to come up as my Get On SA tip is Nicker John from the Michael Shepherdson Yard. Now, he's having a great little run at the moment, Michael. That winner at Flemington 2 weeks ago, a winner at Murray Bridge last Saturday. This horse always races well when it comes to Adelaide. So I'm tipping an 11-year-old, but does love rain-affected ground, has won at Morfordville, Joe Bowditch to ride. So there's a lot of things I like about Nicker John, this old boy, on Saturday. And it was a much improved run last start coming from the tail of the field, running fourth at Werribee. The other horse, though, Maxwell Do, I'll be having something on. Don't know if you give it a chance, John, but he's had three goes on heavy ground if it gets to that sort of condition by the last at Morfordville on Saturday, and he's got two wins.
3: If it does get to that condition, it probably also means that his wide barrier won't be much concern. You'd say they'll be getting well off the rail, and I agree, he's a very good wet tracker, Maxwell Do.
0: If Nicker John gets up, Mrs. Shepherdson might get the chalk out again and get on the board.
3: Yes.
2: Yeah, absolutely. We wondered if maybe Kate had have done that last week. What was the horse that won at Murray Bridge, John?
3: You put me on the spot again. I'm bad with names.
2: Well, I forgot it as well. What I didn't forget was, though, it's time for the team multi. So let's have a look.
0: How are we going here?
2: Well, I know we struck in the first week. We haven't struck since. So this is what we're doing on the weekend, though. John?
3: Yep, Sassy for sure. Top three, $2.40. I reckon that's a great price.
0: And in between, down the bottom here, Royal Sway. Just the top three.
2: I'm going with Mischief Alley out to win. So that's our potential return, $6.60 for the More Place multi. Hopefully you're having fun with us on Get On SA. We've got more coming your way on the other side of this.
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5: Paddington, a unique thoroughbred. The only horse in history to win the Irish 2000 Guineas, St James's Palace Stakes, Eclipse Stakes and the Sussex Stakes. Four Group 1 wins all in 68 days. By the all-conquering multiple champion Sire Siyuni, who stands for €200,000.
6: I really believe that this is the most exciting horse to go to stud in New Zealand in a very long time.
5: Paddington, standing at Windsor Park Stud.
7: Friday Night Lights rolls into King's birthday weekend with Addington taking centre stage, plus Metro Finals action from Alexandra Park, where the Pacers and Trotters chase their chance under the lights. Friday Night Lights from 4:30pm on Trackside One.
3: As they always are, the Maricourt medalists were in action over the last week and they added some more silverware to the mantelpiece with Royal Mile winning the Mount Gambier Cup. Well done to him. He was out of the winners list for 5 years, got his confidence back a couple of months ago and won the Mount Gambier Cup.
2: And John, for Jeff Searle, he said after the race, it's his biggest thrill in racing. So it was, you know, a nice moment for us to be there for racing.com.
0: And just on a touch, why? Why 5 years? Was there an issue or...?
3: No, he kept racing throughout those 5 years. Yeah. As far as I know, there was no serious vet issue with the horse. Mm. He was a very highly rated three-year-old. Yeah. He was probably WSA's best middle distance staying three-year-old back at that time and probably got himself rated out of a lot of events for a while. He was still racing well for a while, but then he gradually fell back through the ratings. But well done to Jeff Searle. Yes.
2: Who gets into the Maricourt this week?
3: Yeah, well, this one hasn't had the five-year break out of the winner's circle, but Morlaix has been racking up the placings like... There's no tomorrow. And we're going to have a look at Morlaix's most recent run, doing what she does best, and this is running second. I can tell you that she's had 2 wins in her career. She's had 29 starts. She's been placed second 10 times.
2: Gee.
3: And in her last 8 runs, she's run 5 seconds, 1/3. One of the other runs, Rochelle Milnes fell off at the start. That probably stopped her running a place. And the longest price she'd started at in her last 8 runs is $5.50. So she certainly hasn't been doing punters a favour. She is an emergency for the last race on Saturday.
2: OK, time for the Trixies right now for both myself and Tim. And this is what I'm doing this weekend. Miss Chevalier to win race number 2. It's part of the group multi as well. Extra Hot to run top 4 in race number 7. And Royal Sway, which we all agree is the horse to beat in race number 8. So that's the Trixie for me. John, you've got Tim's Trixie.
3: Yeah, well, Tim's out of action this week, but he was really kind to send a Trixie in. And he's been looking everywhere for them. Caulfield Race 9, Red Galaxy, keen on him the place. Race 1 at Eagle Farm, the 21 Red DEFCON, something on it, the place, if you don't mind. And Race 6, number 8 at Rosehill, I Am Carrot. Now, Red DEFCON is an emergency, and I know that Timmy Yateman said just if he end up not getting a run, Race 2, number 12, Rosehill, Red Rags to Bulls at it.
0: Yeah, I'm pretty sure you'd get a carrot in a DEFCON Galaxy. That's fantastic there, boy, Red. He'll like that. That'll cheer him up.
2: He will indeed. What about time for the Nest right now? John's certainly been informed with the Nest. Let's see what he's doing this weekend.
3: We're going to have a crack at a couple at Caulfield. The first one is Race 6, number 7, Sly Boots. So I know they were getting off the rail at Sandown last week, but I thought this guy still covered too much ground. Waterhouse Bot Train runner that can go forward over the 2,000 metres.
0: $11 and $2.60 the place.
3: And another one at value is the 11 in Race 7, Choir Point. Good ride here for Dakota Keane. Won't carry too much weight after her claim.
0: Matt Laurie and $9 and $2.80. Good prices, Johnny.
2: Okay.
3: Yeah, hopefully, bit of value.
2: Yeah, excellent. So there we go with the Nest with John. Time for back, sack and crack.
3: Well, one that I like and I can see you like her as well, Terry. Silver Chaos had absolutely no luck last night.
2: Yeah, wet track will suit her. Simon?
0: Sha Sweetie resumes. $31 could be a blowout.
2: Let's get something beaten.
3: I thought Falstaffian had a lot of favours on the leader's track last time.
2: Well, Simon and I discussed the Bianchelli. Happy to take it on in race 3.
0: Yeah, Falstaffian for me too.
2: And let's have a look at the crack, the best on the program.
3: I think Sassy for sure, especially if you want to play her at an each-way basis. She'll run really well.
2: Miss Chevalier for me in race number 2, I think, is the best on the card.
0: Just sets up beautifully and gives you options from barrier 4 with Tom Padelon. John Toddy Padelon from barrier 4 for Royal Sway.
2: Hey, just one other thing too, Simon and John. We've got the Hawker Cup meeting coming up on Saturday as well. So good luck to the club there. Garrett Lynch with runners in all 5 races. He's still trying to train the card somewhere.
0: What's the best thing about Hawker?
2: I haven't been there, John.
3: Does the Pitchy Richie Railway get up that far? If it does, I'd say
0: what?
3: That.
0: Pitchy Richie. That's fantastic.
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4: This week on Big Saturday, our feature is out of Whanganui with the AGC Training Stakes. We also have eight races from Tarapa. While across the ditch, it's all eyes on the Queensland Derby at Eagle Farm. 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

0: Hello everyone, welcome to Formline on this Thursday. Looking forward to Saturday's Lord Mayor's Cup meeting, and we're back at Rose Hill for the first time in many weeks on a Saturday. Now we'll get to a track rating in a moment with Dave Morrison out there at Rose Hill, but things have changed, haven't they? We are into the heavy range, we're well into the heavy range, we're at a heavy 10. But the forecast for tomorrow is out of whack with what we had earlier in the week. We could have had up to 60 or 70 mils tomorrow.
1: Yep.
0: Now we might be lucky to get 10, and importantly, a dry Saturday.
1: Yeah, which sounds funny, doesn't it? Because we're going to be dealing with a heavy 10 regardless, but it was just whether it was going to be pushed to the extreme of a heavy 10. So, yeah, a return to Rose Hill, and it's a welcome return to Rose Hill, isn't it, with all this rain around. So, Lord Mayor's Cup Day, that can be said for both Sydney and Queensland. Victoria might be a little bit jealous they don't have a Lord Mayor's Cup running in conjunction, but it's an interesting day to sink your teeth into, isn't it, Mike? Because we've got a lot of dual acceptors, we've got horses with no jockeys, a few things up in the air as how wet this track might be and how this track might play, albeit Rose Hill, rail true wet track, jockeys tend to get off the inside.
2: Yeah, definitely mutters. Hopefully we can find some wet track roughies. First time I work with you, Brad. You're the king of finding a roughie, so hopefully we can find some roughies this afternoon.
1: Well, no pressure.
2: Looking for a few types of odds, I think, this afternoon. And I think on Saturday the track will play probably off rails, probably a heavy 9 or heavy 10. So I think we know what we're dealing with. It's just a matter of finding the right horses. And the punters definitely found the right horses last weekend, didn't they, Tim?
3: Yeah. They did. They certainly
1: need
3: did.
1: Need a reminder.
3: Yeah. So, look, I was actually keen when starting the form yesterday, trying to, I guess, make right what got wrong last week. So we had a really tough day there. Market movers just off the map every single race, and they all saluted. So I was pretty keen in doing the meeting. I did it for a heavy track on Wednesday. Then Wednesday afternoon, the forecast started to ease a little bit. I thought, oh, maybe it won't be that bad. But watching the football last night, it rained throughout most of the game. The Homebush Stadium, not far from Rose Hill Racecourse. So I knew it would be a heavy track. We saw this morning heavy 10.
1: Yep.
3: Does it get better than that? We'll wait and see. But to this point, the betting's been pretty quiet. As Brad said, a lot of dual acceptors, horses without jockeys, and that heavy track. So that's kept the punters away a little bit, but we still have a few good firmers on the card.
0: Well, let's go to Dave Morrison and find the latest track rating and how they've coped this week.
4: Well, good morning from Rose Hill Gardens, where we look forward to this coming Saturday. We have the running of the Lord Mayor's Cup. Here at Rose Hill, we haven't raced for quite a while, since the 6th of April, that Easter Monday meeting. So in that time, we've been able to do a light renovation to the track. We did some coring work with our Verde drain, just to reduce the thatch layer and get a bit nice drainage there. This morning when we did our track inspection, we have moved the rating to a heavy 10. We received 25.5 mils in the last 24 hours, which took our total for the week to 46 mils of rainfall. We have our rail in the true position, so it's had a very good break in that true position. The grass is looking fantastic, and the weather in the next 24 hours, we're looking at, the forecasters are saying about a 7.

0: to 8 more mils of rainfall, and then the rainfall should be clearing up Friday morning, and Saturday's looking free of rainfall also, with a top temperature of 18 degrees and some winds from the west around 16 kilometres an hour. So with that improving forecast for this coming Saturday, I look forward to seeing you coming out at the races at Rosehill Gardens.
1: The forecast, if it's right, will be clear by Friday morning and clear right through into Saturday. Now, it kicks off at 11 o'clock. It's Bookmakers Recognition Day. And here's the market for race one.
2: Yeah, still trying to figure out what is actually running here in the first. Of the Chris Waller runners, he scratched Tron Bolt from the Sire's Produce, so it'll run here. Nation League still in Brisbane, but has no jockey. I imagine it runs here. While Quarterback, it's been stabled at the Gold Coast as of today, so I imagine it heads north and likely comes out of this market. So Tron Bolt, I put up 250 yesterday. It has been a bit of an ease, 250 out to 290. And that's because of the big support for Cormier, who has been as much as $6 into $3.50. Cormier, we also have a bit of a doubt on where he's running because he was first emergency in the Brisbane Sire's Produce. He's now in the field. He's got no jockey up there. Aaron Bullock booked to ride in Sydney. So make of that what you will. Cormier's best backed runner, $6 into $3.50. And of the others, just a little bit of money there for Priestess Magic at the $21 quote and Malua Bay, $26 into $23.
3: Looking at a speed map, there's not a lot in numbers here, so it could be quite a tactical race. You've got Malua Bay holding a spot, Iomi, who's the half to Lindemann. Nations League uses barrier one, and Racing and Sport suggesting that Tron Bolt can slide forward. He did box seat there last time out on the Kenzo, where he ran out a pretty resounding winner.
1: This is Tron Bolt, second start, impressive win on the Kenzo.
3: He powered clear to win like a good two-year-old, didn't he? So this is typically a very happy hunting ground for that second wave of Chris Waller-trained two-year-olds. And interesting enough, this corresponding two-year-old race on the calendar, I went back the past few years and Chris Waller has won it four of the past five. The miss was last year, hidden achievement, and it was only 0.3 of a length away from making it five on the bounce. So this is his race. Tron Bolt is the one to beat, $2.90. What just makes me a little bit nervous, I love the improvement he made from first to second up, he's just trusting that Kenzo form wholeheartedly because we know at the moment it's favouring those horses that find the right part of the track, and he did.
1: Well, this is Cormier winning on the Friday at the Scone Cup Carnival in a 2 and 3 year old maiden.
3: Couldn't have been much more impressive. I loved his late strength. You see him just get a bit of galloping room here. Once he levels up to his rivals, he really runs out that last 200 metres with plenty of strength. So looking at his pedigree, he's out of Abbey Marie, who won out to 2,000 metres. So you'd think getting out to the 1,300 metres will only suit. So I don't know about him on a heavy track. Like the majority of horses here, they're just a complete unknown. So the only one here with only any heavy track exposure is actually Iomi. So a bit of guesswork, but if the stable are happy to run, then I'm sure he'll handle it.
1: The Waller stable dominated the Clarendon Stakes out at Hawkesbury. Nations League finished second to Stormy Marco.
4: Waller dominated, could be the words on the Saturday again. It looks like a race is going to be dominated by that stable. This is a horse I'm not quite sure how to line him up yet. One run last preparation was okay, went back in the pack. Then first up at Warwick Farm, ran some decent sectionals, pretty good sectionals, but the form behind him was only mixed that day. Then he came to Hawkesbury here on quite a biased track. The favourites were on the inside. He got to the outside and ran some wicked sectionals again, so he can sprint this galloper. It's just his overall form reference, I'm not quite sure about him yet. He's got the blinkers on, he gets a soft barrier. So he's definitely in the mix.
3: Well, he's trending the right way, isn't he? Every time we see him, he gets that little bit better. Which
4: yeah.
3: Is a good profile for a two-year-old. Whether he can mix it with the likes of Tron Bolt and Cormier, given how impressive they were at their last start performances, I guess is another query in itself. But Tron Bolt on top for me to beat Cormier, two really interesting two-year-olds going forward. Nations League fits in, and I have put Iomi in as the fourth pick. I like the fact that he's got that bit of exposure to a wet track. That was at Warwick Farm, where he bumped into a pretty sharp type.
4: Yep, sticking with Chris Waller, just got to choose the right one, don't you, Brad? See which one I've got. I've got Tron Bolt. It's progressive. His downside breeding is good enough for a wet track, I think, and I think any extra pressure will only help. His closing sectionals last start were unbelievable, so if he can hold that Kensington form, he's definitely the horse to beat. Nations League, I don't know what to do with him. Maybe check the yard late with those blinkers on, but if he can progress and bounce two or three lengths, he's definitely a winning chance. Iomi, at least you know it's going to handle a wet track, but its last 200 metre sectional last start was only okay, and Cormier definitely has the progression and the form. Just worried about that pedigree on a wet track.
1: Here is the second, a big field likely in the Tab Highway, 1500 class 3.
2: Importantly, run under plate conditions this week, so set weights, for your highway. And the horse that's really well suited at the set weight is Moon Sweeper. Put him up at $3.60 chance. We lost the other equal favourite in Autumn King. He came out this morning. So after deductions at $2.90, that's on par with that $3.60 opening quote. He's popular enough, albeit he's not best back. That is Ocean Tsunami, who I put up $15 yesterday. And I catch her at Newcastle last time out. It's been 15 into 7. So it's been a good firm. Red Rags to the Bulls holds its price there as a $7.50 chance. Well, the other firmer is Solitario. Stablemate to Autumn King, who's been scratched for the Masara Gavranich camp. It's been $15 into $9.50. Also a tiny bit of money for Hamoon Sensation, 15 into 13 as well.
3: Looking at the speed here, there's a bit of it coming from wider draws. So an even tempo, 1,500 metres to Largo Surge, one of those. Hamoon Sensation holds the spot, and Dale, he likes to roll, and maybe a wet track, we can see him improve.
1: This was a class two on the Friday at Scone. Brutal Bell and Oakfield, Utah.
3: Yeah, well, you'd think a mare with 17, 18 odd starts would have probably found a level, but I think timing-wise, she's ready to be tried in something like this. She's airborne. She was a good winner at Wagga two starts ago and backed that up with a really strong win at Scone over the Carnival. So A class two in terms of the depth here, I guess that's always a bit of a query, but had to like the way she really let down the last little bit. Wet or dry, it doesn't seem to matter with her, so the timing might be right. I know the barrier looks a little bit scary on paper, but as we said at the top of the show, I don't think it'll be any disadvantage to come down the middle of the track in the straight, so maybe you can bonus those horses drawn wide up as opposed to penalise them.
4: It's amazing how good he is as prep, how good she is as prep, isn't it? Compared to last prep, beaten seven lengths of Cootamundra, I think.
3: Yeah, she's come a fair ways.
2: Really heavily backed those last two starts at Scone and at Wagga. She was off the map both times.
4: And they were all on.
1: Here's the highway at Scone.
4: Yeah, so we're going from a handicap here to a set weights event, like Tim said before, which is a massive, massive factor because the classy horses are obviously very well suited. Moon Sweeper was one of those. Near pace here, fighting on pretty well, gets the outside. Autumn King is scratched on Saturday, was perfectly ridden to get the camp off that galloper. So I think Moon Sweeper would have got the prize anyway. But with the weight turnaround compared to some of these other gallopers, it's pretty strong. 5.5 kilograms against Red Rag to Bulls, 4 kilograms against Solitario. I guess Solitario is proven on a wet track. That might be the positive there, but Moon Sweeper is proven on a wet track as well. I think at 1,400 metres in the Queensland Carnival, it stormed home late before being a short price and winning over the mile. So, yeah, I'm definitely leaning Moon Sweeper's way here.
1: Okay, and finally, Ocean Tsunami at Newcastle.
4: This is the money horse, and I guess there's two reasons why the money might be coming. One, because obviously it's a winning chance, or two, because maybe it's the only other way you can possibly look against that other form line. This is Newcastle provincial form, which usually is pretty good coming to highway. But I think this is a pretty good quality highway on Saturday at the set weights. Comes to the outside, runs on pretty well. Lining up a horse called Ready and Lucky, just alongside him. The yellow, it's a horse that's quite well exposed at country level. So while I can see why the

0: well placed this horse is. 62 kilos he lumped there last time out. Now he's down to 57.5. Wet track holds no fears. Barrier 2, maybe a slight negative there, given he's a horse that typically doesn't muster a lot of speed from the get-go, but we'll leave that to Sam Clip, and I don't think the horse will be too far away. And gets his chance. Red Rags to Bulls. Bit of a mixed history there as far as whether she wants a wet track, but I think that's just part of her DNA in terms of she's one-dimensional, needs things to fall into place, but she'll be charging. Late Brutal Bell is in the mix, and Solitario goes in as the fourth pick.
1: Yeah, I'm confident here. I think Moonsweeper is the way to go. I reckon he'll be close enough, Brad. I reckon he jumps okay.
0: Yeah.
1: So hopefully getting near pace, just that rolling tempo he wants, because he's a bit of a one-pace top that keeps grinding away. So if he gets that sort of third, four back the rails, they come to the middle of the track, the class should shine through. He'll come up the inside and he'll be too strong. Late Solitario, very good on a wet track, but the weights don't suit. Brutal Bell is a different form flying. And Red Rags to Bulls, that's going form line too.
2: All right, we'll take our first break. When we come back, the midway.

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1: Paddington, a unique thoroughbred. The only horse in history to win the Irish 2000 Guineas.
2: Paddington is going from strength to strength, wins the 2000 Guineas.
1: St. James's Palace Stakes.
2: Paddington, the leading three-year-old miler, comes up and wins the St. James's Palace.
1: Eclipse Stakes.
2: For Emily Upjohn, it's the youngster. Paddington won the Coral Eclipse.
1: And the Sussex Stakes.
3: Paddington, he's still going to be unbeaten this season. He's going to win the Sussex Stakes.
1: Four Group 1 wins, all in 68 days. Paddington, standing at Windsor Park Stud.
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0: Okay, welcome back. Back to race number one, Tim. Quarterback has just come out of the first, so a little trim up to the others.
1: Yeah, Chris Waller, maybe he's watching the show. He's been at work at the scratchings there. So he's actually scratched Nations League from the BRC Sides Produce in Brisbane, and he scratched quarterback from the first race in Sydney. So we know now where they're going, and $2.70, now your favourite Trumbolt. They're in the first. Cormier, a $3.30 second pick. And Nations League now into $3.80. So a bit of a trim up there with the quarterback coming out of the first.
2: You had the market preloaded, Timmy. You knew what was coming.
0: All right, so quarterback out of the first. Now, we move on to race number three. This is the Midway. Midway 1100 this week.
1: Yeah, this race is a little bit quiet because we have doubt around Ice Cool and Gorgeous whether they run here because they're emergencies for a race later on in the card. So with that said, Ice Cool's been a bit of a drift, 280 out to 340, Gorgeous 350 out to 370. I think punters just waiting to figure out where they're going to be. And with that, Sir Les is the one that punters want to back because they know it's going to be here and it's been $6 into $4.40. So it's your best back runner there. We've also written a couple of bets for two horses coming out of the Gosford race behind Compensation. Island Deck, it's been 26 into 18 and Stratify 26 into 19.
3: Hopefully we don't lose too many because it's one of the better midways we've ever seen, isn't it? You become accustomed to seeing the same usual suspects with due respect, but at least here there's a few horses with a bit of upside. So good speed on paper. You've got speed drawn in, speed drawn out, All the Way May, The Inside Gate, Cold Brew, Shaggy's got speed. So Les, on what we've seen to this point, is quite a speedy horse, and that's 1,000 metre speed. Zunaka puts itself right there. Miss Marie and Ice Cool, another horse that has sustained speed, that's his asset. So you'd think something would have to give there in the first couple hundred metres.
0: Okay, well, here comes the disclaimer. Some viewers may find the following vision disturbing.
3: Yes, extremely disturbing. I don't think it requires too much imagination to suggest that she would have won here. I guess we'll never know. However, the way she was trucking to the line, geez, there was a lot of horse. She had a lot to offer, didn't she? It's a horrible watch. It gets worse every time you see it, in fact. So she's obviously a filly with immense talent. She's going through the grade. She's been unlucky in two defeats this time back. The first of those at the provincials where she's got a long way out of her ground as a $1.40 favourite. So well set up to atone. Don't know about her on a heavy track, like a lot of these. But if David's happy to run, I'd be happy to back her.
0: Out of the mare called Everidge, here's Sir Les.
2: Great name, great form. This is a really red-hot midway, like Brad said before. And this is about as good as sprint.

0: racing form gets in Australia. It's a trial, granted, but it's pretty good, isn't it? Second to overpass with Wadton just behind, or maybe Wadton's not one of the premier sprinters in Australia.
1: You leave Wadton alone.
0: He's not too bad. Form proven so far. Proven on a tight track as well, which I think is important. One at Wyong on debut, then went to Kembla, was stuck three wide, no cover. The form has been stamped out of that race as well. Wet should be okay based on pedigree, and like I said, near pace, getting around that tight turn all right. I think he's the one to beat.
1: $7,000 he cost. $7,000.
0: Unbelievable. There you go. ROI and all those purchases from the sales. Would be interesting.
2: A Kembla win for All the Way May.
1: I think if there's an angle here to say that one horse has been underestimated here, I'm thinking it's this filly. So the way she won last time out at Kembla Grange was quite impressive. The punt is in terms of what she beat, but she did it nicely. She ran time. And you go back to her only other exposure on a heavy track. And I know it was a 900 metre race as a two-year-old. But the way she skipped through the conditions on occasion, she looked really comfortable in it. So barrier one, no weight, last start winner. I think she'll give some cheek. And I've got her in the numbers, but I've got Gorgeous on top. I think she is a really talented filly. We didn't really get to see what she was made of there last time out. Hoping that's not the case there on Saturday to beat Sir Les. Two from two, you can't do much more than that. Has to stretch his speed to 1,100 metres now, but as Mike pointed out in that trial, does look a sprinter going places. All the Way May in the mix, and Ice Cool. Intrigued to see what David does with his two gallopers, whether he splits them, but he's quite a talented horse as well.
0: Yeah, red hot midway. There could be some black type form coming out of this midway.
1: Yeah, potentially.
0: Which we don't often say. And so Les is the way that I'm going. I just think near pace, proven on a tight track. That hairpin turn from the road to 1,100 metres is quite tricky, but horses haven't been there before. So I think 2-3 wide line, ploughing along on pace, he's definitely the horse to beat. He's got the kite and noseband on first time to help him settle. But I don't think he'll need to settle with that tempo. Gorgeous, definitely a progressive filly. She was unlucky last start. Ice Cool, if he does line up, and All the Way May, that debut went on a heavy track was pretty impressive.
2: On to race four, the Greg Millett Handicap over 1,800 metres. This is benchmark 78.
3: We had a big go here, and it was straight after I put the market up yesterday. Naispar, first emergency, so still needs a scratching to get a run. I put it up 440, and I was just hammered. I think about the first nine bets, there were eight of them were for these favourites. So 440 into as short as 250, just pushed it back to $2.70 today. Look, two runs in the UK, both on synthetic tracks, and then first up wins on the Kenzo on a dry. It's going to see a heavy 10 on Saturday. That was my doubt, and that's why I put it up long at that 440 quote. But it's best back, second best back runner on the card. Also a move for King Pedro, $8 into $5.50. It's seen some support, and outside of that, not a lot of cash. Sir Dinadan, Shangri-La Impact, both out of roll, six out to 650. No real money for Nobler. Mr. Riz, $11 into $9, one that has seen a little bit of support. He was a subject of huge support on Australian debut at Scone. He ran well there, $11 into $9, he firms up. But Naispar, a very good go in the staying race.
0: Sounds like you'll be laying late, maybe.
1: Yeah, plenty of options in this race, isn't there?
3: Seems very short, 270.
1: Yeah, I think that's fair. So looking at the speed, again, a bit of it drawn wide. Cormac T, Stylebender, like to roll, sacrifice. Shangri-La Impact, who has really good wet track stats, and Mr. Riz holds a spot from barrier two.
2: This was Naispar's Australian debut.
1: Yeah, well, this is the way to make an impression, isn't it? A first impression. So as Tim touched on, she is lightly raced. She only had the two starts before arriving in Australia. We didn't really know what to make of her. Yet coming out of this, Chris Waller, one of the first things he said post-race was that, well, she'll be a blacktop winner eventually. So the overall time she clocked was four lengths faster than Chisper at the same meeting. And just look at the turn of foot she showed here. She relishes it. She's a big, striding, lovely-looking import. And on the strength of this, she's another horse going places. But again, we're talking Kenzo inside, right part of the track. So how much do you read into that?
0: Up the inside, Sienna Slipway, wasn't it? She loves that. Right. She loves that way.
1: Yep.
2: Nobler won again at Gosford.
1: Well, there's nothing wrong with the way that he's going. So he's another Chris Waller-trained import that's hit the ground running in his first Australian campaign. I don't know what happened to Caulfield, but other than that, he has atoned for it. So he's won his past two. I know the margins have only been narrow at Randwick and then Gosford, but he showed a nice little turn of foot. I like the progression out to the 1,800 metres. Just mindful of the fact that his good run of form has coincided with a couple of dry tracks. So whether that turn of foot is negated on a wet surface is a bit of a guessing game, but he's going really well.
2: We've got a quartet coming through a 1,778 at Scone. This was the race won by Tavros.
0: Now, you both mentioned it, Tim and Brad, about horses with a turn of foot, and also this is going to be a very different race on Saturday. Those two replays we looked at were horses showing that turn of foot on dry ground. Now we're going to have a bit of a slog. Maybe these horses are the types that might suit on Saturday. Cormac T on pace, a reasonable seventh here. The leader went pretty hard that day, and I think probably likes a wet track. Sacrifice flying. with the claim again it can do something. It sounds unusual.

0: I don't know what to do with this horse. Is it progressing beautifully into the campaign, ready to peak third up, or is it a horse just going through the motions midfield here? I'm on the fence here at the moment.
1: Mm. It does have a sense of timing.
0: It does. Chris finds a way.
2: This was King Pedro at Gosford, second behind Monopolistic.
1: Yeah, well, on the topic of horses with a sense of timing, he fits that profile as well, doesn't he, King Pedro? So I wouldn't think a wet track holds any fears for him. He looks to be building quite nicely. He wasn't beaten all that far by Nobler first up Randwick, 1,600 metres, and here he was matching motors with one of the favourites in the Queensland Derby. So just about ready, and he shouldn't have any excuses, so I can see why there's been good support for him.
2: Belle Dattel second up with a trial in between.
0: Yeah, we got, five, six replays for this race. We could have had more, I think. This is a deep race. Lots of options. Belle Dattel first up. I thought she did a reasonable job here, 1,300 metres, drier ground, obviously not her wheelhouse. I mean, she hasn't been on a wet track, a proper wet track, for a long time. I think she was $3.10 favourite in the Group 3 Rough Habit Plate. We're only three lengths behind when held up on the inside that day up in Brisbane. So her wet track form is very, very good. The trial in between since, like Greg said, so she should be ready on Saturday.
2: Another import, Sir Dinnerdon, will be fourth up.
0: Yeah, he's just stuck in the middle, isn't he? He can't get into these black type races, and he's sort of stuck way up in the weights in this benchmark level grade. But this is last start in the Coast, which wasn't a suitable race for him. 1,600 metre listed grade. He probably wanted further, got pushed way wide on the turn, and I thought he fought on really, really well. I know he's got a very big weight, but on pure form ratings alone, from the inside, Barry has to be in the finish.
1: Now, when we're in circles here, I do concede that Naispar is probably too well found, but we'll just hold fire for the time being because I think she'll get back out late. So Naispar on top to beat Nobler, to beat Sounds Unusual. So Chris Waller, Chris Waller, Chris Waller. The thing in Sounds Unusual's case is that we know he'll get through the conditions. He can be a little bit Jekyll and Hyde, but if he runs up to his best form, he's absolutely a winning chance, and no knock at all on King Pedro. And we saw that King of the Sea form reference, Frank there.
0: Yeah, I might wait for track pattern on this one because it might make the difference between some very evenly matched gallopers in an open race. I'll go 12, Belle Dattel. She will get back and she will need a track that suits swoopers, but if it's genuinely heavy, which it should be, she should be flying home late. Naspar, maybe cover on it late. I think it'll drift in market based on what Tim's saying, but it's obviously it's a key chance. So Dinnerdon, the class horse in the race, inside barrier. The big weight should be okay and perfect play. Stuck wide last start in Brisbane is a sneaky one for your first fours.
2: Okay, we'll take another break. We're four down at Rose Hill this Saturday.

all-time try scorer, paying $18. Now, the Champions League, PSG are looking to become only the second team ever to win back-to-back titles, this time against Arsenal. So download the TAB app and bet responsibly.

0: I wonder how many of them pull up 2 out of 5 lame in the run of the table. And are they going for the same table? Have they designated a runner, as Tim Ryan would say? Have they got a designated runner to the table?
1: You'd want to hope so.
0: By the way, free entry on Saturday, free general admission to the races on Saturday for bookies recognition day. So that's something to look forward to. As we move on to race number 5, the New South Wales Bookmakers Co-op Handicap, 1,500 metres.
1: Yeah, hopefully they'll be queuing up there on Saturday at Rose Hill. We have another Chris Waller imported mare here, having its second run in Australia off an impressive win on a dry track. This one is Ertigage, and there's not a lot of money for you. So it's gone the other way to Naysbar, 460 out to 480. Interestingly, out of Estijar, the Golden Slipper winner. So bred to UK time. She was a winner on a wet track in a Golden Slipper. So whether or not that'll help her on Saturday, we'll wait and see. But the punters against it to this point. The firmest have been Bella Corazon, its best backed, 15 into 9. Duvana, 15 into 950. And Wooten Lass, it's also met with some support, 15 into 11. At longer odds, a bit of specking for Deepwater Artist. No jockey at this point, but it's been 26 into 17. And I think, Brad, it might take up the lead.
2: Yeah, this strikes me, just back to Ertigage, as a horse that you'd be wanting to take on.
1: I was pretty impressed with what it did at Caulfield.
2: Midweek maiden.
1: Yeah, but it showed a bit of style. I like the recent trial, and these are mares that just take their turns.
2: Yeah, that's fair. She has got a bit of upside, doesn't she? So looking at the speed here, Deepwater Artist from the inside gate, Viewpoint, Covert Thinker, the other one that can take up some kind of position.
0: More scone form, Bella Corazon, Wooten Lass, Duvana.
2: Yeah, so the one I wanted to take out of this was Duvana. Now, this was day 2 on the Saturday at Scone, and it was certainly an advantage to get away from the inside. So where he was drawn, he was just forced back to the part of the track where you probably didn't want to be. So I thought, all in all, it was quite a nice return. You'd think 1,500 metres, nice setup for him. Second up, he's full of confidence at the moment with Nathan Doyle. We always knew he was a pretty smart horse, and he's been gelded, change of scenery. And if he runs up to his best form, he's a big play here. That's no knock on the flashing light. And that was Bella Corazon, another horse that should get through the conditions okay. When you're matching motors with Nitro down the outside, you're doing something right. So she'll need to be ridden a specific way, but if she gets the break, she's got a nice little turn of foot.
0: Well, here is the daughter of the slipper winner, Esther Jarb, bred overseas, started her career overseas before being transferred to Chris Waller, and she did this on Australian debut.
3: Yeah, if you're going to mention Esther Jarb, you've got to mention the sire as well. Knight of Thunder, an unbelievable sire. We haven't seen it out here for a few seasons, obviously, but the progeny is still very strong. The form line's provincial midweek maiden level, but the style was unbelievable. You don't see a horse idle down like that very much. So big, big upside, massive tick. You've got probably 4, 5, 6 lengths on top of that. Wouldn't be a surprise.
0: Okay, let's go to Kembla with quite a few coming through this race.
2: Yeah, form lines from all over the place here. I don't mind Hush Hush. She too is lightly raced. She's only had 6 starts. Here she was defying a big late drift at Kembla Grain. So we're shopping at a similar quote in better company. But what I like about her is that in the past, when she's seen 2 genuine wet tracks, I can see they were in maiden grade, but she looked to relish it. One of those was on debut at the midweeks, where she took late ground off Burma Star. That was a bottomless heavy 10. Thereafter, she won her maiden in a provincial, and did it with a leg in the air. So it shows good fight here. It was a slow last 600 metres, but she was only first up with improvement to come. The other one you can take out of this, I think, is Costabit. Didn't have a lot of luck in the run home, so inclined to keep him safe too.
0: Okay, now this is Scone. This is Viewpoint failing as favourite, and Change My Address.
3: Yeah, looking for potential wet trackers that could surprise the market. There are a couple here. Change My Address going pretty well for the Sergeant stable, running on down the outside. The tempo and the pattern probably did suit. But back to the 1,500 metres heavy track are definitely positives. Viewpoint, not really sure what to do with this galloper. It did beat Costabit, I think, by like 8 or 9 lengths, I think, a couple of starts ago. So the form lines line up okay there. The one start on a wet track was very, very good, and it was stuck 3 wide, no cover that day, and he's down. So floating up on pace on a very, very heavy track could be a surprise runner.
2: Yeah, I'm going to play roughy here with Hush Hush. I think it's that kind of race, isn't it? So 3 and 4.

0: 4-year-olds, we spoke about the variance of so many different form angles here, but Kieran Maher trained filly. I think she'll handle the wet no problem whatsoever, what we've seen to this point, and I like the way she returned there, a winner, albeit a narrow one. Duvana, he fits in quite neatly. I thought he was one of the horses to follow from that Scone meeting. No knock at all, I'll save on him. Urtejage is the horse I didn't really know what to do with, but at the price, it's forced my hand, so I'm inclined to risk her. Keen to see what the betting does with her the last 5 minutes, and Belloc Corazon through that same Duvana form reference.
1: Yeah, I'm the opposite with the price on Urtejage. I just thought could potentially be lengths better.
0: Maybe.
1: So $5 for a horse that's unexposed, could be 2 or 3 or 4 lengths better. I'm going to go her way. She was obviously very impressive last start and could have more upside to come. Duvana, I agree with Brad. The claim suits up in distance, suits in the wet track, holding those fears. Change my address and viewpoint. Are the two sneaky ruppies at odds too?
2: Okay, we'll be back. No, we won't. We'll keep going. Race number 6. This is the Randvet Handicap over 1,500 metres.
3: Morjude really popular with punters. We do tend to lay it every start. A lot of owners. My racehorse Syndications, $6. I put up about it yesterday. It's now your favourite. So I put it up on the second line, 6 into 420, the firm. Not a lot of money for Men of Worth. It's heavily backed at Scone. Maybe surprised there's no money for it here, but I guess maybe punters concerned about the heavy 10 track. It's 460 and no real support. I am Carrot. Well, it was in 4 races on Saturday. Emergency for 2 races up in Queensland. They've scratched from another race in Sydney. The only race it has a jockey on is the Fred Best, where it's 4th emergency. Jason Collett booked there. So still no jockey here. Punters happy to back it though. I'll probably put it up a bit long, 11 into $6.50. But you'd have to say there's doubts about whether it runs or not. Cellar Master, $7.50. Fiddler's Green, $8.50. Both a little bit easy. Some money around for Bolt Saver. Victorian that has some really great wet track runs. 11 out to 13, back into 12. And some money for Amplify. It's a drifter, but it's been 11 all the way out to 18, where we laid 18 and 15. It's back into 13. So, specking for Bolt Saver and Amplify, but Morjude best backed race 6.
0: He's going to put himself right there on top of the speed. That's typically his pattern. Once he's deeper into a preparation, Morjude won't be too far away. So, I Am Carrot has an important role to play. If he isn't here, all of a sudden it becomes a little bit more tactical. So, Horizons goes forward and Fiddler's Green. I think 1,500 metres is pretty much a sweet spot for him as far as the distance range goes.
2: Cellar Master and Peace Officer on the Kenzo.
1: Yeah, he's a progressive horse, Cellar Master, that hasn't quite put it all together yet. He just gets his head up a little bit. They tried the winkers. They're going to try the blinkers on Saturday, which could help. This is him first up with a very big weight, a midweek level. I think he's got 61.5 there. Obviously gets the blinkers on, drops down in weight. I thought this was a good enough effort when stuck in the 2-wide line in the breeze. He is a progressive horse. That 1,550 metre win at Canterbury last preparation I thought was good enough, and obviously got to group grade after that. So yeah, just trying the blinkers for the first time. Might get his head down and he might find a couple of lengths.
2: This is Amplify in the Silk Stocking.
0: I just wish we knew which version we'd get of this mare. So she's had the 10 career start. She's been a little bit in and out of form. I can forgive her for this. You can see she's wide and working throughout at the Gold Coast. But you look through when she's at her best, I think $13 might be a worthwhile gamble. So she was a good winner first up last preparation at Randwick. You go back to her first campaign and she was beaten fair and square by Panito at the Gold Coast, but beat the rest 3.5 lengths, and that was a very, very wet track. So maybe the inside gate a little negative, but if she gets the right run, I think she's a big player.
1: She's tough, isn't she? Doesn't lie down.
0: No.
2: Men of Worth favourite this day, the race we've seen before, the race won by Tavros.
0: Yeah, again, I think you can be forgiving. So race wide, no cover. I think compounding that tough run was the fact that he was jumping 1250 to 1700 metres. I was quite keen on him this day. I still thought he loomed to put himself in the finish, and that torrid run just told that last 100 metres. So not sure what to make of him on a heavy track. He had his debut on a heavy track in Ireland as a 2-year-old and he was beaten a long way. So was he just not quite ready to go to the races? It's a bit of a guessing game, isn't it? So I don't know what to make of him on a soft track. Had it been a dry track, I probably would have gone to the well again.
2: This is last Saturday, worst part of the day, last race. Morjude on the backup.
1: Yep, backup horses on very heavy tracks. You can bet the money will be coming, and you can bet Tim will be checking those bets coming in and keeping the price pretty tight if it does happen that way. But yeah, only a few days ago, very, very testing conditions, losing to a horse called Invader Zim, who's obviously well backed that day and is a very, very good wet tracker himself. It's all about track pattern, I think. Rosehill Rail True can be difficult for leaders sometimes. But if leaders are getting a fair go and he parades fine on a backup, he is definitely a strong chance despite the big weight.
0: What do you make of him 1,500 metres? So we've seen him stretch to 16, he didn't quite get it. 1,400 metres okay. just that last little bit, maybe a bit of a punt.
1: I think the mid-race sectionals will be massive, won't they? If they're really pushing in mid-race, I think he might struggle late.
0: Yeah, race shape important. So I'm with Amplify here at the price on each way basis. If we see the best of her,

0: she is good enough to win, and we're getting the right quote to find out. I've been trying an outstanding wet tracker. So he's relatively well exposed, but 7 goes on heavy tracks, 4 wins and 2 minor placings. All 4 of those wins have been in lesser company, but he is a bit of a line chaser, and we know he'll handle the track. Man of Worth, didn't know what to do with him, but still inclined to keep him safe. And Morjou, as Mike said, on the quick backup, wet track to wet track. That's a tick tick.
1: If Brad puts a 26-1 shot in the numbers and you haven't got it, you've got to check later on. So I'll be checking as soon as I get home, for I've been trying. Cellar Master's the way that I'm going, though. Blinkers on, like I said, gets his head up sometimes. So that gear change might be key. I think the soft to wet track, or the heavy track, should suit as well. And he can get near pace and he's strong late. Morjou, all about track pattern and tempo, but he's definitely a winning chance. Amplify, if Morjou's rolling along, Amplify is definitely the one that could stick on later. Man of Worth, respect the stable if he's running, but they may scratch him because of the conditions.
2: Okay, we are coming back with the legs of the quaddie. Race 7's next.

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0: This is where the quaddie starts.
1: It's the quietest betting race due to the fact that we don't really know what is running at this stage. We've had one scratching already. Ice Cool would need another three, and Gorgeous would need another five. Of course, we've touched on them in the midway where they're well in the betting there. Also, Doubt on Hay Street, its favourite for a race later on in the card as well. So, what do we do? Firmers have been Agatha, 8 into 750, a bit of money for her. A big firm for High on the Hill. It's been 15 into 850, but it's got no jockey, and Kieran Maher has it in a race at Caulfield, so I imagine it stays down there. And the other runner that we have seen a tiny bit of support for is Couples Retreat, 11 into $9.50. But to be honest, I've only written three decent bets.
2: All right, so a bit to play out there. So looking at the speed, again, quite a big field right across the track. So Racing and Sports forecasting plenty of red. You've got Hay Street, Castle Roos is quite a sharp filly. Ice Cool, if he's here, Rascal takes up a spot in Silver Serenade, and the pace does not stop there.
0: Okay, well, let's start with Hay Street.
2: Yeah, so as Tim said, he's a dual acceptor. He's also in the last. I quite like him in this race, more so due to his price. I don't think 1,100 metres holds any fears. Maybe 1,200 metres dry track would have been a nice progression, but 1,100 metres heavy track, I think that's quite a nice scenario for him. So lines up for his sixth run of the campaign. He's yet to finish outside the top three. I like this as a form reference behind Wanarua, and he has a recent soft seven win to his name when a comfortable winner on the Kenzo. So he's got that strong SP profile, yet to go around in those five starts at any longer than $4. So he's a pretty tough customer, and largely what you see is what you get.
0: Okay, here's Madrina and Confidentiality at the Warwick Farm Midweeks.
2: Well, for the punters that took the short quote here about glorious moments, there are a few anxious moments as opposed to glorious. Maybe the last 20 metres was glorious. But
1: thank James McDonald.
2: It was hard work, wasn't it? So when you're watching this live, you think, oh, it's just a win. But then you break down the splits and they went so slow here. It was almost mission impossible. So there's Confidentiality. Shut the gate. Lovely ride, James McDonald. So unfortunately, we never really got to see if she was going to put her nose down when it counted. Madrina, she's going well, and she's an underrated mare. She handles wet and she's hard fit, so no knock at all. She's in the numbers.
0: Now, let's have a look at Ice Cool, who's in a couple of races. Two trials since we last saw him in the sunlight, in that slot race on the Gold Coast.
3: Yep, yet another galloper that could have black type potential in the future, despite this being an off-season meeting. Three starts last preparation. That sunlight run, he was slow to begin, he was keen, he came wider, it was a complete forgive run. He was $7.50 that day, which suggests his quality. I think that was a fair enough price for a horse with his quality. So if he does find his best, he can win this race, but wet track, I've got no idea.
0: All right, here's Big Papa for Bjorn Baker at the trials. Two trials, in fact, first up Saturday.
3: Yeah, another progressive type. Wouldn't surprise me if he got to the edge of black type grade eventually as well. His form last preparation was good around horses called Plaintiff and Shady Road. Shady Road ran quite well at Scone recently as well. He's a free-striding type. He likes to get near pace, so if they're coming off the rails and they're sustaining their run, he's definitely in the mix. He's short in betting. Maybe he'll drift a tiny bit, I think. But if he's fit enough in the yard, watch out for him. He could do something first up.
2: If he's here, I think Hay Street is a good bet at the current quote. It's obviously a bit to play out as far as the makeup of this field, but I can only see him running well. Braith Knock knows the horse back to front. All he has to do is hold his form, and he's in the finish again. Dangers. Well, Confidentiality ran straight past Hay Street two starts ago at Randwick. That was just over the 1,000 metres, though. But she's obviously better than what she showed there last start, where she was chopped out for a run. She's going well. I know Joe Pride has always held her in high regard. She's well-bred. Madrina fits in quite neatly with that Confidentiality form line. Largely what you see is what you get with her as well. And Ice Cool, inclined to keep him safe, but speed horse, heavy track first up, he will be vulnerable that last little bit.
3: It's amazing, isn't it? 16 acceptances, or 22 acceptances, six emergencies, a field of 16 off-season racing. So that's great for racing, but it makes it hard to find a winner. I'm surprised we found the same one. Hay Street, just throwing him up on pace, handles a wet track, like you said. The claim helps. I think he'll fight on well, but it's an each-way chance at best. Ice Cool, check the yard, check the market late for him, and if he gets a run, he can definitely win this race. Madrina, each way, just a better barrier than Confidentiality, and Big Papa, late yard watch as well.
0: Now to race 8, the Vale Sandro de Moor Handicap 1200. This is a benchmark 78 for fillies and mares.
1: Yeah, I had my doubts over a couple of these on a heavy track. A couple of the punters have backed Sequista. I put up $8. It's your best backed runner, 8 into 5. But yeah, I just had a bit of a doubt about it on a wet track. Similar, Crepe Myrtle, put up 8. It's into $6.50. Crepe Myrtle doesn't have a jockey, so we'll wait and see what Joe Pride does there with it. My favourite was Erno. She's been easy, 6 out to 8.50. Super Newey's got some great wet track form, but no support for it at this stage. It's been 8 out to 9.50.

0: The big firm is La Basilique. $26 into 12 at barrier 16, no jockey, and it's emergency for another race. Whether or not it runs here, I'm not quite sure. The other firm is Maybe Mowat, just firms up inside at 15 into 11.
1: Speed, so we'll have a look at how it might play out here. Not as much red as we've seen on a few other races. Mother Goose, she is first up, so maybe a touch vulnerable, but she's a good wet tracker and she likes to roll. Tickle Belly not far away, Super Nui takes up a spot, and Crepe Myrtle can posse up just in behind that speed. Not sure what they do with Super Norwest here, but you'd like to see her closer than she was there in the Wagatown Plate.
2: Midweeks, Kensington, a race led home by Thames.
3: Yeah, blinkers on obviously worked. The trial before this run was very, very good. Flagged a better run was coming, and sure it was. Got to the inside, probably the track pattern suited, getting to the outside with the tempo on. So all those things did suit. The last 100 metres obviously very strong. Super Nui on pace, on that testing tempo, like I said, and fought on pretty well for a horse that I think is a decent wet tracker. And Fleeting Spirit's in the mix, but maybe not quite as well suited at the weights. Maybe Super Nui's the one to take out of the race. But obviously Thames is progressive with the blinkers on.
2: First up, Miss Kim Carr.
1: Well, the punt with her is just whether she's going to be fit enough. So first up, heavy track, never an easy task. And I know her form on paper reads like she tends to take a run, but two preparations ago, she really flashed home there. I think it was at Warwick Farm. And you thought, well, she is capable first up. So she's going to be a big market watch. If there's a push to say that she can run well, I think she gets through the wet okay. She's another one that can be a little bit hit and miss, but at her best, she'd give this a shake, and you're probably getting the right price to find out if you fancy her.
2: Here's Super Norwest in the Wagatown Plate.
1: I think this is a complete forget. So this is a race where they sprinted home in really fast time. She got a long way back. Those horses out the back just had no chance whatsoever. So this is a mare that went to a completely new level last campaign. I didn't think she had it in her, yet she did. And

0: line. So if you put a line through this, which I'm inclined to do, we'll get some line at that quite.
1: And Tickle Belly was not too bad there as well, just ahead.
0: Yep.
2: Okay, here is Maybe Mowed at Scone.
1: Yeah, a little bit of money in early markets, like Tim said before, and 2 months between runs into this run at Scone, where it was jagged way out the back and probably did enough after giving them a massive, massive start. Our form lines from last preparation, or a couple of months ago around Mercy Me, line up well against a horse called Sequestra as well, been well backed. His one wet track run was quite good when weaving through from the pack and running fourth, I think, on the Kensington or Ramwick that day. So yeah, much closer to the pace, settling midfield, Chris Waller, home track, very sneaky.
2: And finally, for this race, West of Dolby.
1: She's a good mare at her best. It just depends whether she's at her best or not. They rode her aggressively this day, which I'm not sure completely suits her. It did bring out a better performance, but the pattern did suit this day, so maybe that's what they had to do. She gave a little bit of a kick, but sometimes she can peak on her run. I think George Carpenter was very surprised that Mafia fought back to win. I think he suggested he was a bit of a weak horse, but sometimes West of Dolby can peak on her run as well. I think blending into the pack with the claim, I think she's a sneaky one at odds as well. There's a couple of roughies I quite like in this race.
0: Yeah, it's that kind of race. I tend to agree with both of you in terms of it's a race of opportunities, because I want to take on the first couple of favourites here, particularly on wet tracks, Sequestra, Crepe Myrtle and Erno. So Super Nui, I think, is a big price for a horse that we know is a really well-credentialed wet tracker. Two of her four wins have come on heavy tracks. Both of those were in provincial benchmark 64s, but she won those by combined 11 lengths and looked like she had the flippers on. So I thought she was great there first up, 61.5 kilos outside the lead, hit the front and just run down late. So gets the chance to turn the tables on Thames. Miss Kim Carr, if she's fit enough, she's good enough. Super Norwes fits in quite nicely. Number one saddlecloth for a reason. She's the class runner here, and Thames certainly showed she's back with a bang, having gone missing last campaign. So I'm inclined to keep her safe as well.
1: Yeah, lots of angles. I'm going with Maybe Mowat though. I think last preparation, the Wyong bias was against that day. Before that form around Mercy Me, I think, is definitely strong enough, especially when you line it up to Sequestra and some of the favourites in this race. And I think the wet track's okay. Soft barrier, settled midfield, Chris Waller home track. I think she's a great each way bet. West of Dolby, like I said, she can sometimes peak on a run, but she does handle a wet track, gets the claim, so she can weave through and be an each way chance too. Super Nui, I agree with Brad, loves the mud, and Super Norwest is the class horse in the race.
2: Two to go. Up next, our feature, the Lord Mayor's Cup.

0: Little Bros. Puran Kanto's Group 1 Blue Diamond winning son standing at Little Avondale. First Australian 1200 metre Group 1 winning 2-year old to ever debut at stud in New Zealand.
1: Dashed away Little Bros, and Little Bros has won it with 150 to go. Grabbed by Little Bros. Little Bros takes the lead from Arkansas kid Don Corleone. Little Bros, it's Hayes again. Little Bros, 3/4 of a length.
0: Like father, like son. Little Bros. 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
4: Rose Hill, Race 9, Lord Mayor's Cup, 2,000 metres at listed level. Take us through this market.
5: Yeah, the feature on the card, and we have our best backed runner on the card in Zambardo. So a couple of different schools of thought from me here. I was 350 all in Monday into Tuesday. Yesterday, in doing the final field, just thought 57.5 against some pretty quality opposition and some really good wet trackers, especially down in the weights. I wanted to go up a bit longer. I put up 460 and punters have made him a 350 chance. So maybe my first thought was the best thought. He's the best back runner on the card. 460 into 350. Tavi Time is a firm 11 into 850, but it's still in a race in Brisbane. The Lord Mayor's Cup up there. Thinking that maybe he runs up there on maybe a softer track. The Budgie Smuggler also in a race in Brisbane. He's second emergency, needs a couple of scratchings to get a run, but he's been supported well back last week, and money for him here, 11 into 9. Portland just gets out a little bit, 8 out to 10. Touristic won this race on a wet track last year. He's an $11 chance unchanged. Nelly Lalax, 11 out to 13, also in a race in Brisbane, so we'll wait and see what happens with it. And so

0: Dinadan also in that earlier race. He has been a firm here, 15 into 13, but needs a few scratchings to get a run.
1: All right, let's have a look at a speed map. The Budgie Smuggler does have a role to play if he is here. Glory Days, first up 2,000 metres, some intent to be read into that setup. He likes to stride forward, black run, probably ready to do his thing from out in front. Yu Wang not far away. Zambardo can be much closer than we've seen in two runs back, so they've taken their medicine from wide gates. And Sati from the inside gate will hold some kind of position.
2: All right, here are the recent features. First of all, the Gosford Cup.
3: Yeah, you can see second, third and fourth coming from the back half of the field there in this race, the Gosford Cup, and that's because the tempo was pretty hot this day. You'll see Yu Wang in the green near pace taking off there and hitting the lead. Punctured late and tired late, and even Portland was probably ridden a little bit too close to the pace this day. And I thought, especially the last 150 metres, he fought on well. Maze on the wee, good from the back. Zapod ran on well, Touristic. He's definitely a wet tracker. Won this race last year, like Tim said, so coming third on dry ground is a positive. Yeah, maybe Portland and Touristic the ones to take out of this race.
2: Same day over a mile, the coast.
1: Hard to not have eyes for Zambardo here. So the amount of times that punters are going to hear that the last time he raced over 2,000 metres on a heavy track, he ran second to V Sustina in the Group 1 McKinnon. Yes. We may as well get in early and say it on Thursday.
0: Yeah, it's all you can see on the form, isn't it?
1: Yeah, well, it's hard to miss. I was
0: drawn to that last start, but it obviously wasn't his day because he was a big, big drifter in Betty's and ridden out the back.
3: Massive drifter.
1: Well, Gosford, tight track, long way back. And if he runs well here, I think they're going to the Q22. So, if he runs up to that McKinnon form, he wins.
3: If. We'll find out.
2: Here's the Scone Cup.
3: Yep, over 1,600 metres. Ossipenko, Tavi Time, Imperialist, Kabosh. Kabosh is a sneaky one. I'm not sure it's going to line up, drawn wide, but I think he's going all right, this preparation, the old boy. But like I said, this race may not suit. Ossipenko and Tavi Time may go to Brisbane, not sure. Tavi Time,
0: I think maybe 1,800 metres up there might be a bit more suitable, softer track.
3: Yeah, and Ossipenko may come here. We don't know, drawn wide as well.
0: Ossipenko's been scratched from Brisbane.
3: There we go. So Ossipenko, wet track, up in distance. He's the one you probably take as a positive. Imperialist is definitely a positive as well. I thought he did pretty well here early in his preparation. A step up in distance and a wet track for him is good too. And I guess he's probably got more upside than Ossipenko, but they're both in the mix at each way odds.
2: Okay, now we go to Brisbane. This is 2 weeks ago. This is in the Chairman's, a Group 3, the race won by Middle Earth.
1: Which has to be a pretty solid form reference, I would have thought. So two very well-credentialed wet trackers have clashed three times in the past. To this point, Nelly Lalax does hold the head-to-head record as far as 2-1, but Belvedere Boys turned the table on this occasion. So went straight past Nelly. I think the excuse for Nelly is that he's a momentum style of horse, and I don't think he loved being crowded in between runners. But Nelly's record, heavy tracks, four goes, two wins, and a couple of minor placings, and Belvedere Boys is just as impressive. So where he's drawn, Belvedere Boys, I quite like the setup. Let him rip, let him balance up and charge the line. So he's in the numbers, but Zambardo, I'm thinking, is too classy for these to beat. Nelly Lalax, Belvedere Boys, that same form reference, and too risky. The more we see this horse, the more it becomes apparent that he's just an out-and-out wet tracker. So conditions look to suit, and he gets his chance to make it back-to-back Lord Mayor's Cups.
3: I wish there was only one duck in this race, but I think there's about six ducks in this race, unfortunately. So it's just choosing the wet tracker that's going to be the strongest on the day. Portland, I'll lean his way. He was obviously around during the carnival, ran some very good races against some pretty high-class gallopers. I think he was too close to that hot tempo last start at Gosford, and back to wet ground definitely suits him. Zambardo, it's all about how he's going this preparation. Obviously, that second to Sestina reads well, but maybe he's not quite up to that level. We'll find out on Saturday. Nelly Lalax definitely likes the wet and Touristic as well.
2: And the final race, the Denham Carter Handicap 1200. It's a benchmark 78.
0: This race, another one, a little bit quiet in betting, but there have been a couple of moves, especially at the top. Hay Street Firms, $4.60 into $3.30, so good money for him. Just Response, also a firmer, $11 into $7.50. Midnight Opal, Damien Applaud, all a little bit easy. While at longer odds, we've laid Mogo Magic, $26 into $17. And the eight-year-old, Sir Ravenelli, $101 into $34.
1: Just tempted the punters there, did you? 101. It's been a little while since he's won, but he is a swimmer, isn't he?
3: Absolutely. And he's a grey. All greys love the wet, don't they?
1: Oh, right, okay. Mogo Magic, drawn barrier three, goes forward, he likes to roll. Just Response, pretty fast horse. Hay Street slides forward, and Lightning Glory has got gate speed, but at the time of record, no jockey. So whether he's here or not, we'll find out Saturday morning, probably.
2: We'll show you Hay Street again, along with Little Beginnings, Balkans.
3: Yeah, Balkans, Little Beginnings, pretty good. Little Beginnings is surprising me. Every single preparation seems to run a race that's better than I think, but maybe might struggle to win this race. Hay Street, concentrate on that horse again. Obviously, Wanarua, Shropshire Lad.

0: very, very good local horses. So that form line should line up, gets the claim. The 1200 metres shouldn't be too bad for him. And moving up near pace, it all depends on the speed map late and which horses line up, but I think he's definitely in the mix.
1: Applaud, first up, two trials.
2: Yeah, you've got a sense of deja vu about this horse. So he produced a big win first up last preparation to win at the Kembla Grange standalone on a wet track. Now, the form guide reads a soft seven, but it was raining at the time, and the start, or the race after, it was downgraded to a heavy eight. So he should really be 3 from 3 on heavy tracks. I don't mind the way that he's trialled up, gets in quite well, 54 kilos after the claim of Mitch Stapleford, who has been aboard in both of his trials. So he's another one that just loves getting his toe in. So at the price, I think it's an easy case to make.
1: We showed you this race earlier, the Town Plate with Super Norwest, Bandy's Boy Wider.
2: Yeah, well, Sir Ravenelli hasn't won for 77 weeks. Bandy's Boy Hold My Beer, 112 weeks. So I think the case for him is that just back in grade now, whether he can win, maybe not. But as far as your trifectas and first fours, I can see why Tim's inclined to just cuddle him, because on his day, he's more than capable. So you go back to one of his first wins, maybe even been his first win as a two-year-old, he handled a very heavy track, no problem whatsoever. So we know he's got a bit of gunner in him. However, if he shows up in his best form, he can win this.
3: He's going okay. You wanted to be close to the fence that day at Wagga, and it was wide all the way.
2: Yep.
1: And here's Midnight Opal in the $1 million Provincial Midway Championships.
0: Yeah, we looked at lots of replays. This is probably not a highlight to end, sort of 60-1 going around midfield, but he is definitely a sneaky mudder. He loves wet tracks. He's 1 from 1 on the heavy. He loves Rosehill Gardens. He's 2 from 5 there. And just that little freshen up, I'm not sure he was absolutely at his peak last preparation. I think they were trying to get him to this race. He ran an okay race, but that little 7-week freshen up, maybe he can improve. So he's definitely a yard watch late.
2: So you what, if you were playing a drinking game out there every time we said wet track in the past hour, you probably haven't made it this far.
0: If we're back in dry track, we should be sacked.
2: I think that's a fair shout. Applaud on top for me in the last. He is a good wet tracker. So I like what he did first up last preparation. We know he comes to hand quickly, and his trial says that he's going just as well this time in Hay Street. So a decision to be made there by the Archibalds in terms of where he runs. But if he's here, his price pretty much says that he's hard enough to beat. Bandy's Boy in the mix, and Sir Ravenelli, one for your trifectas and first falls.
0: Yeah, I'll use mudders or ducks, but there's lots of words for them. I'll go Midnight Opal from Applaud. They're both horses that love a wet track. I'll say it again. But Midnight Opal, just check the yard after that freshen up. But at his best, he can definitely win. Hay Street, each way chance. And Sir Ravenelli, I agree with Brad. Definitely a first four player as well, but he is getting a bit long in the tooth.
2: You're the one that snipped the $101, did you?
0: I wasn't, but I'm glad to find one of your roughies tonight.
2: Okay, all right, so best bets time.
1: Yep.
2: Gorgeous for me. Yeah, I think if she runs in race three, that midway, she's just a touch too good, a touch too progressive, albeit she does have competition. But if that $3.70 or anything with the three in front of it holds up, I am more than happy to play. Two value bets, Hush Hush for Kieran Maher, race 5, number 14, $21 each way, and race 8, number 6, Super Nui, who absolutely eats mud for breakfast, $9.50.
0: Yeah, four best bets for me, two best bets, two value bets. Hopefully all four line up, but I wouldn't be surprised if a couple get scratched. But Moon Sweeper at the weights, a set weights, I think he just wins. Moving up near the pace on the inside, Sir Les gets near pace and should be too strong at 1,100 metres. Maybe Moe, each way bet, and Portland over 2,000 metres.
3: Best back runner on the card in the feature, it's Sam Bardo. He's been $4.60 into $3.50. Keep an eye out tomorrow, 9 a.m. or after 9 a.m, tab.com.au. We're going to open some of the big spring features for Sydney. Golden Rose, Golden Eagle, Kosciuszko, King Charles, among the big races we are going to open. So we'll be first to market there tomorrow morning.
1: 9 o'clock. Okay, free entry on Saturday as we return to Rose Hill. If you can't be there, you'll see it all here on Sky Thoroughbred Central.
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7: Looks like a mean multi going down. Stacking 1, 2, 3. Oh, and he's in control by adding cover. So if one leg slips, he's still in the game. Only on Betcha. Let's go.
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0: seriously hot, holding on and win. And we'll win again. Seafall has won it. Meridian from King Zephyr, third big swinger, fourth elite.
1: Hello everyone, welcome to another big edition of Get On. We look forward to a big day of racing at Caulfield. Hopefully the rain will stay away, hopefully the track will play well. More on that with Jimenez in a moment. So Brent Serafa, Clint Hutchison and Simon Marshall's their official names. That's the last time we'll ever call them by that. Hello, 16-timer. Hello, Hutchbuster. What do you think this track's going to play? I'm very interested in this.
2: Well, I think it's going to be damp, but we'll touch on that shortly. But it's great to have you back.
1: Thank you.
2: It's
1: great to have you back.
3: Nice to see you.
4: What were you doing?
1: I was in Sydney doing a bit of work.
4: Bit of com games.
2: Good to see where the
4: priorities
2: lie.
4: Bit of com games.
3: More important things to do, as usual. More important than
4: Sydney.
1: That'd be incorrect, my
4: no Zoom?
1: Broken. I couldn't Zoom in.
3: Yeah, we missed you.
1: Thank you very little. Talk to me, my brother. What do you think about this meeting?
2: I don't mind the meeting at Caulfield. Look, hasn't been easy over the past couple of Saturdays to find a winner in Melbourne, but I don't mind the program at Caulfield on Saturday.
1: And what about Queensland, Hutch? Are you bouncing out of bed for that one?
3: Well, I mean, the weather's not going to be ideal, is it?
1: In Queensland?
3: They're having a lot of rain. Pouring rain.
4: Heavy.
3: Yeah.
4: Hope you've done your form.
2: Eagle Farm dries pretty well, but
1: bloody overdone.
2: Had 45 mils of rain up until about 8 a.m. this morning and the moor was on the way. So.
1: So that could go down from a good 3 to a good 4.
3: And I'm a little concerned. I mean, I'm interested to see what BZ's got to say about the track, because there's a little bit of trepidation.
1: That's it. Well, fair enough, too, because I'm a bit concerned.
4: Rolling the true position on a soft 7? No.
1: We had track downgrades without any rain during the week. So let's get into it. Let's get into your assessment, please.
2: Well, we haven't raced at Caulfield for a couple of weeks, but we have had a fair bit of rain, and given the forecast of possible showers on Saturday, it's not exactly warm on Thursday, Friday. I don't think there's going to be any improvement. I think you've just got to work on a genuine soft track. Rail goes back down to the true. If we get showers on the day, it could deteriorate, but I'm not finding horses that want dry ground. I'm sort of just biting the bullet, sticking with horses that like wet tracks and going with that.
1: I think we all agree with that. I think that's the good play.
4: And generally, with your experience with the rail going back in the true on a soft track, they don't like the fence there.
2: They'll use it early. I think the first one or two races and then they'll edge off.
4: Okay. So whatever we say in the show in the next hour, just put a line through it.
2: Well, I don't know about that. Maybe yours.
1: Stock standard. Let's have a look at race number one as we assess the market. Mourinho.
4: Thank you, little two-year-old, to get us tested. No, fantastic. It's Bletchingly Stakes Day. Come on, man.
3: Come on.
2: It's the Bell Esprit Stakes.
4: Well, Bell Esprit.
1: We've all looked and gone, what?
4: You're off. Starts with fire. Here we go.
1: You're about two months early.
3: Close enough.
4: Carnival trialled up well, and the horse that beat in a trial ended up running second and was very good at Sandown last Saturday. 250 out to 310. Crank went bang.
1: Bang.
4: On debut on a heavy 10 too. So hello, precipitation for Cranky. Cranky Pants there. $4.60 into $4. Bambulate. And the meaning of a bambulate is walk about or something.
1: Yeah, wander.
4: Wander. Wandering.
1: Wandering.
4: Okay, so 850 into 550 has been a very good push off that tough win at Pakenham last start. And then Star of Macedon's had a little bit of specking there too with Fontaine Jewel down the bottom.
1: Is it just me or is the music just cranked up a notch as I look at this debut performance?
3: You call that music?
4: It's one of your horses, Richard.
1: Yes.
3: No, this is, I like this horse, right stable. I thought under pretty testing conditions, quickened up really well, some of the best closing sectionals at the meeting. And you know, the bottom line is, I saw in this race, and as Carnival brings the best single number in terms of a rating, but I'm not sure that necessarily deserves to be favoured and as short as it is. And I think Crank Race Fitness handles a little bit of wet underfoot. And
4: it was heavy 10 there.
3: Exactly. So, I think it would be even better probably on that soft track, first crack at the track. So at the price, happy to be with Carnival. Sorry, Crank.
4: Shall we start this show again?
3: Happy to be against Carnival and I'm backing Crank.
4: Fellas.
2: Well, Carnival's also in at Pakenham on Friday.

0: night. And to give you an indication of the strength of this race compared to Friday night, it's actually longer at Pakenham. It's like $4.50 at Pakenham, and it's $2.70 or something at Caulfield.
1: Well, you're our Pakenham specialist.
0: Well, I like one at Pakenham in that race to beat it. But I found this race a little tricky. Still not sure whether it's going to run here or whether it's going to run at Pakenham on Friday night. But I didn't think this was the strongest two-year-old race we've seen on a Saturday for quite some time.
2: It isn't, is it? No, I don't think there's a lot of depth.
1: So in the Pakenham race, should we back yours at Pakenham before this comes out as a scratching or wait?
0: I think the Victorian deduction system is very fair to betting early, so I'd be betting early, yes.
1: Okay.
0: We'll get to that shortly.
1: Thank you.
0: It's in the trial section.
1: I thought it was, so I just wanted to lead you.
0: Stay tuned.
1: Teaser. See what I did there?
0: Stay tuned.
1: It was seamless.
0: Stay tuned.
1: Race number two's coming up, and it is for the fillies and mares over the 1,200 metres.
3: It is, yes. 78.
1: Thank you, my friend.
3: Good work, Captain.
1: Gee, look how short it is.
3: It's all over. Swift Falls. So says the mark. Swift Falls. Track and Trip winner last start absolutely pants them with the claim. Carries the same weight, $1.70. Outside of the favourite, it's $9.50 the field here. Zuna was okay last start, one would have thought. Sun Setting, can we run a strong 6 furlongs on a heavy track, wet track? $10. And then Sea Palms next best. Look down the bottom here. Come on.
1: What do you got?
3: Give me something. Good luck to Robbie there with Luna Cat.
1: So,
3: Kaiser.
1: Is it just a matter of, do you watch this race? Because at $1.70, do you want to play?
0: Look, I would have loved to have got in early at, say, 2.20 or 2.30, but punters just smashed this horse as soon as betting opened on Wednesday. There's just not a lot of opposition to the early speed in this race. So I think she totally controls it like she did last time. And I know she goes from 11 to 1,200, but you'd think that's not going to stop her the way that she was 70-odd days between runs. She should...
2: Soft win, wasn't it?
0: Yeah, it was pretty soft. And I just see a lot of backmarkers in this race, or horses that want to race off midfield from that inside gate. With the apprentice in the saddle, I think she controls it, skips away, and she'll be too good for them.
2: Well, surely, as a Tasmanian, you'd be with a Taswegian here.
1: And... Man, I love the Apple Isle. I'm from Van Diemen's Land originally.
2: Yes.
1: But at $1.70, no.
2: Come on.
1: No, I wouldn't
2: show
1: be
2: some support.
0: What have you got for us?
1: I wouldn't be playing. I mean, we're looking around for some roughies, but no.
0: Well, what roughies have you got?
1: Well, I think West of Dolby might be... I reckon Maddie Dale's got... I know she hasn't won forever, but he's got her going well, and she might be the one that sits behind. You could imagine it'll go forward.
0: Possibly.
1: And maybe sit not too far off. So.
0: Possibly.
1: Or even
3: Fly
1: was good over in Adelaide, but seems to run its best races there. But it's a watch race for me.
2: Okay. Not part of your system 2-3 or?
1: No, it's not.
2: That's disappointing.
1: I don't know. That's the way. But
3: you better freshen up.
1: You're going to want to need a pen to write that.
0: Tasmanians have... We've got a strong team in at Caulfield on Saturday.
1: Yes, we have.
0: Yeah. The Devils.
1: Yes, we have. What about hanging out your jocks, Simo? Yeah. Very excited. You're going to look at Romantic Warrior over in Hong Kong?
3: Is that the right? There's a bit going on there, isn't it?
1: Is that the right?
3: Everybody's got an opinion. Yes, they do.
1: Don't do impersonations, buddy.
3: We're going back to Sandown, though.
1: Yeah, please.
3: We're going back to Sandown, race two, the staying event. And, well, you know, I know we're going into winter, but... little gladiators of the turf. It doesn't mean you need to put the clock away.
1: Oh.
3: So what we're going to do is we're going to show you a replay here. Call Linda Meacher's leading. There's Linda out in front.
1: Oh, yeah.
3: Now we get to the 1,800 metre mark along the back You've got Jai McNeil running second on Sea Strike, head down trying to pick the grass. Alder, Jackson Radley, Bowie Mertens on Almorak in that line, and Jabez Johnson.
1: Jabez Johnson.
3: Karaka pulling his head off. Now, folks, they're going 13.74, 18 to the 16, 16 to the 14, 13.79, 14 to the 12, 14.17. And then the clock blows up. So you've got to make a move. Someone's just got to get on their bike and get going. From the 12,800, they've run 38.75, plus 26 it was to the average. And then right here, Linda just says, see you later. From the 850, you'll get yellow cards.
1: Yeah.
3: You've got to make a decision to get yourself into the race and get going, because you can't be running sub-14s in a staying race.
1: You know the end result? Leader wins.
3: Leader.
2: So it's a collective.
3: Linda Meech.
2: It's a collective. You're having a lot of jocks here that you're hanging out and saying, lift your game. Someone do something.
3: It's a Pep Guardiola. Pep talk.
2: Oh. Pep talk.
3: Oh, it's a pep talk.
2: Pep talk.
3: When you're going in, just remember your clocks and your furlong poles. Your clocks and your furlong poles. Thank God. That came out.
0: You might have got a red card there. It wasn't far off it.
3: Bella Spree Stakes Day. Clocks anyway, so... TikTok. Got to get on your bike. It's not 60 minutes, a staying race. Good Lord.

0: Can we go to an ad break, please?
1: Do you want to say that again?
2: If you have a paddock and some patience, then NZB's National Weanling Sale has the promise. 140 weanlings are set to go through the Karaka sales ring on Thursday the 25th of June, with proven farms presenting genuine commercial opportunities. 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
4: Just Think Twice, a length and a half in front. Here's Paramount Plus launching at him late. Paramount Plus, oh, I don't know.
1: One of my get-ons, seriously hot.
5: Seriously hot, absolutely paddling. Callio wearing it down. Seriously hot, holding on and wins.
0: I'm going to have $50 win on Birdman.
1: Birdman. So the $50 play there.
6: There goes Birdman. McDonald riding for Waller. Waller's 200 Group 1 winner. And Birdman, a brilliant performance.
7: I'm going up to Hong Kong. Packing King is the horse that I think can win again.
8: Packing King, here's three wins for the day. Two wins from 2000. And Packing King, the favourite home second, a photo.
0: Yeah, well done, team. That's just a snippet because Simo also had a little $61 Quinella there with Seriously Hot and Kaleo.
1: So Leo.
0: Since you've been moving ever so nicely into this tipping area, we need to hear a lot more from you because you're quite the genius.
1: You're having next week off?
0: No, but
1: are you back for a
9: stint? He's already trying to move into your chair.
0: What are you trying to move into my chair?
1: Are you back for a good run at it?
0: Well,
1: until we have a break.
0: One show in 13 years.
10: Are you taking long service leave?
1: Com Games is coming up. There's got to be some more meetings.
0: We're on a break during Com Games.
1: Are you?
0: No, you are too. The whole show is.
1: Okay.
0: Race number three at Caulfield. What else, Simo? Race number three at Caulfield. Yes, Yoshi fascinates me from a market point of view. I want to follow the market.
1: Respect. Okay. Now. Balmaison.
0: Okay.
1: Comes up your favourite, $5 each or two with Yes Yoshi back on a Bendel suit. Him, he didn't really like the straight one. He's Trevor. Trevor, he's clever. He's starting to build a nice little CV. He's $5.50 and popular with a couple of sharps. With Sportsbet, Celtics or Celtics, $9. Then we got Kingsbury at $9.50, and it's an open race outside of that. It's $5 the field here. Help us out, because the top three seem to be very popular early.
0: Just have a look at Yes Yoshi. Brave Design, it's getting D-Day for it. Its best is certainly good enough.
9: Yeah, I think it's had enough chances. I was with Yes Yoshi this day, and I'm happy to stick. And the reason is that... Well, it still ran on well to the line, but I just feel that the outs, we're pretty much where Wise In-Law and Out Wider, yeah. that those are the lanes you wanted to be in. So
1: and he was laying away from them.
9: He was. He gets his head up. Maybe straight doesn't suit him from that point of view, but back around a bend is important. I thought he was obviously very unlucky at Bendigo, but I'm going to give him another chance anyway. I think overall he's done enough.
1: I don't mind him drawn out either. I think the track might be playing in his advantage there and stepping up to the 7 furlongs. Yeah. Might suit him where he can just bowl and roll. Yeah.
9: Absolutely. So we're seeing it very
0: soon. So Simo's saying rail's going to be off and you're going to move to the outside. What do you think with Clev Trev? Hey, also, shout out to Mike Hurst. Mm. Put Tom Preble in the ownership of this and also Jimmy the Bear.
1: Oh, good
0: well
1: on you,
0: bloody
1: Tom.
0: Done.
10: Yeah. Good on you. And the horse is going super. It was a top win first up at Bendigo. He'd only had one trial going into this race and then was able to win, beating a pretty handy field on a Wednesday. And I think there's improvement to come from the horse. I like that he can put himself in the race and then kick strongly off it. This was a fairly soft victory, and I think
1: it
10: will end up being
1: a
10: fairly strong form race. So I think he'll be better for the run. He's unknown going onto a soft track, but if there's any stable in Victoria that you want to back in winter, and he's enjoying a very good run of it at late, it's Patrick Payne.
0: Yeah.
10: Going really well. Jake Noonan takes over with Billy Egan, I think must be suspended because he's not riding on the weekend, but happy to back Clever Trevor.
0: I'm going to have something each way on

0: The horse that won at Warrnambool, and as you know how hard it is to win down there, this horse might have a little edge in fitness in the others against the others here. Draws out wide, has shown above average ability. Centurato is its name, and I think a little each way play at $15 from a wide barrier, which Simo says is going to be a positive. I think it's a little play.
1: Yeah, well, he's always shown ability. He should bounce off that heavy track.
0: That's right. At the Bull. Fit at the Bull.
1: Here's a chance.
0: Race number four, please.
1: Okay, here we go. Fillies and mares again. 16. We'll go to the mile now. We know exactly how this track's playing by now.
0: Of course we do.
1: First chorus, back from group three level.
0: Can we record the show then?
1: Better suit. $3.20. Madaya was stiff last start. $3.80 out to $3.40. Arguably should have won if it got clear at the top of the straight, Hutch. Don't look at me like that. Side eye. Jazz Affair, $9. Lady Saddler's been one of the best backed at a price there, into $9.50.
0: Just making sure I know what you called him then. Well, a horse who absolutely loves it wet.
2: Yeah, just forgive this run. This was at Flemington last start. Went forward from a wide gate, capitulated and...
0: And it was a good three.
2: Yeah. So this was also at 1,800 metres and they just used her up way too much early. The run prior at Caulfield shows her quality in a strong form race. And you look at this replay and you think, how could she be $3.20 in this, off that run? Yeah. But she said, now, a month between runs, she comes back to her preferred ground, she comes back to mare's grade, she comes back a long way in class. I think she's the best bet of the day. I really like her on Saturday. I think she finds a winnable contest. I think she'll assert her dominance here and she'll get back and win.
3: I'm with you, Zeddo. Yeah, wow. The market's been with her a lot lately and she looks, like you said, forgivable on that last performance. So I think she'll bounce back and with style and the cushion, the track will help.
0: I'm going to have a two-bet play here with two roughies.
3: This is not unusual. It was just a matter of time.
0: Two roughies here because I'm worried about the weight that First Chorus has got. So that's why I'm going to take it on. Horse number 11 in Araqua, second up from a spell, ran really well first up, likes juice out of the track, or juice in the track, $17. I think it's a good play there. And turning back the clock, horse number four, who I thought was showed terrific signs at the start of this preparation, hasn't won forever, but it can run a race in Belle Savoie on a wet track as well.
1: Good stuff, good sell, good intel. I like to see that they didn't use a claim on the toppies there. I like seeing your jockeys on these better performed horses. Very good from the stables. This time they can lean towards apprentice claims, but I like it.
0: Okay, spoken by a true heavyweight jockey back in the end of his career.
3: A heavyweight jockey and a lot on his team now.
0: Oh, no, that's right. Yeah.
3: Apprentice is not welcome.
0: Okay. Have you got any apprentices part of your Jose Mourinho team?
1: Everybody's welcome. The doormat has welcome.
0: I think you were going to say the door's always open and then,
1: wouldn't you want to help?
0: Absolutely, mate. Yeah, especially a small fee. Race number five at Caulfield is, named after... Great man, Rod Griffiths.
1: Yes, Griffo, wasn't he a champion? Won the Derby on Lindsay Park, and the horse was.
0: Oh,
1: anyway, we'll get back
3: boys,
1: to that.
3: Lift your
0: Come
3: game.
0: On, the Derby.
1: See that storm, really? Rodney, you beauty. He's a ripper, naturally gifted. See that storm is an international having his first start and off a trial. He comes up favourite, $3.50. Al, what about the wet track form there? I want to ask you about him there, breeding. Al Rocco, now he's fit. He gets to a mile and gets his wet track and can see the Titan up into $4. O2 Good, she's building beautifully. Why is she getting out to $5? But Daddy's there at $6.50. Cartoon Graveyard can get back into form at $6.50. What about Jimmy the Bear? Does he need another run? Interesting.
0: Here is James the Bear out wide.
1: He's four
0: following
1: deep
0: the Tasmanian. And El Rocco is fit now.
2: He should be very fit on the quick backup. And, you know, they made a strong move on him last week and he just knocked up. But you'd assume he's going to go forward and be very hard to beat. The softness in the track is going to be suitable. Jimmy the Bear can improve. But I think the also horse that can improve here is Cartoon Graveyard. He was basically second up off a little break here and... He just found the 1,400 a little bit too short. I think now third up, getting to the mile from that inside gate, this is the opportunity to back Cartoon Graveyard. I think he can trail the speed and he gets his chance to be right in the finish.
1: If the party was in this race, you'd be backing him, wouldn't you?
0: Absolutely.
1: He was second to him in the Tassie Carnival
2: over
1: there. It's
2: just starting to peak now, getting to the mile.
3: I think there's a really interesting import here with the Price Kent Junior team and see that storm and... This horse has got very good form from the UK and, more importantly, has come and trialled or jumped out really well. So I think they've given the horse a nice preparation. Yeah, you know what I like El Rocco in a race with a horse that has got the 2,000-metre form from the UK? I'd envisage El Rocco run along a horse that's going to have the stamina required. Doesn't have the race fitness,

0: But just looking at how this horse performed, in particular the win at Redcar, it rated very well for a horse that's here on a rating of 88. I think he's well enough in. With 54 kilos, he's been carrying a lot more than that in the UK.
1: That's a lung-burning trial right there.
2: And have a look who's riding it in the trial. It looks like the action of C. Williams, who's riding it in the race.
0: He's taken the time. He said, I'm going to come and sit on this puppy.
3: Yeah, I had a slight reservation, and I might be looking too deep into this. Synthetic track form early, and then all his form had been on good and firm tracks in the UK. He had a trial on a soft track here and went like an egg. And then that was on a better track there at Caulfield, on a good track, and he really improved. So he may have been underdone in the Caulfield jump out. The Cranbourne jump out. But I'm just mindful that he might appreciate firmer ground.
2: I'm with you, Hutch. I'm going to have a player with him. So you go back and look at his York run, where he was beaten a length by Fox Legacy. For those wondering, who's Fox Legacy?
1: Who is he?
2: He won at Goodwood his next start, and then ran sixth in the Champion Stakes behind Calandagan. Beaten eight lengths. Calandagan won a Japan Cup as well.
1: Was that on good tracks?
2: That could be the concern. No, it wasn't actually Calandagan, but anyway. It's just a little form reference here. I'm with you, Hutch.
0: Yeah, we're
2: I just
0: on the
2: think,
0: import.
2: You know what, I'll take $3.50 now for a horse that might be worth half the price. Concerned about the track, sure. What about you from a trial purpose? You've teased this bad boy.
3: We're going to pack him on Friday night. I think Lucy Yeomans has a very nice youngster, and it is notable that Jamie Mellum has ridden this horse at the trials on four occasions across two preparations, and she's riding at Eagle Farm on Saturday.
2: Her husband will be at Eagle Farm up in Queensland on Friday night, but
3: Jamie is going to Pakenham for one ride. She went to Caulfield for one ride on Wednesday and got the cash and Royal Flair. Now, this horse is by the name of Attention Please. Did have a 650-metre jump out last campaign, and it went like a rocket at Cranbourne, beating some nice horses. This was in the back straight at Pakenham recently. It was in fast time, comparable to the morning, settled on speed, and just did it very comfortably without being placed under pressure. That's it out in front with the white with the red sleeves. I really like the piece of work here. From the wide draw, I wouldn't be too concerned out of that shoot start. It'll be a damp track. It has trialled well on rain-affected tracks. I think it'll be hard to beat.
2: Okay.
0: Jamie went out to, yesterday.
3: Yeah, one ride, yeah.
0: One ride and one win. Royal Flair.
3: She's taken two Victorian rides this week before going up to Queensland. One yesterday, one Friday.
0: It's a work-life balancing, a bit like you.
1: Circle of life.
0: You didn't like that one?
2: Not a lot of life. There's a lot of work. A quick break. You're watching Get On.
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2: And it's always brilliant to see the royal colours in action. I mean, this comes to mind. We've seen some great jockeys ride these colours in the past. Great jockeys.
9: This is
2: not an example of that.
9: This is not an example. So this is what you don't do, kids. And that is what you call losing your balance at the wrong time. Did that hurt?
2: A little bit. I'm still recovering. I've got a squeaky voice. This is Newmarket in England. Come on, Lizzie. You've won races. Tell me. How am I looking?
9: Look, I have to keep this PG because it is something
2: that
9: comes to mind is not technique.
2: Okay, I need Glenn Boss to look at it. I don't trust you now.
1: It's like a new baby giraffe being born, trying to get up and get going, and there was no Niagara Falls hurt in that incident. So
2: no, there was.
1: Trying to emulate a jockey, a style. Now you got a little bit more respect for the little gladiators.
2: Yeah, I've always had respect.
1: Did you get any?

0: advice from your fellow commentator, Betty Boo, like this when we switched to Royal Ascot and King Charles.
1: There he is, King Charles, just giving a little bit of a riding advice to Tom Marquand there, and Tom's very polite, taking it all in. And
2: is your man the king?
1: Yeah, the king.
2: What do you think of his action there?
1: Well, I
2: what's
1: think
2: he doing?
1: He's pushing one out.
3: Yeah.
1: But
2: oh,
1: I've actually seen him riding.

0: Mark it in race number six, please.
1: Race number six.
0: Another 2,000 metres.
1: Smirk.
0: Thank you.
1: Agra was his big action.
2: He was terrific, big action.
1: And he's in the red. He's in $1.95 now. Skipper's Canyon.
2: No way.
1: Gunner. He's got a little few quirks. You might have seen the psychiatrist this week. He's $7. Oceana Dream, I reckon, is ready to get this distance now. Third up, ready to peak at a flat spot last start. At $8, though, Sly Boots, an interesting runner at $10. Bold Strike trims up a point with Brave Miss down the bottom there. But Sumerg, the one to beat.
0: Yeah, gee, this was impressive, wasn't it?
3: Yeah, it was a very good win. I mean, there was good speed in the race and just tracked it and very strong late. Another import that, ran well first up,
0: yep.
3: Benefited from that, 2,000 metres. You'd imagine that should be almost ready to peak this time around, third run in, and he's going to be very tough.
4: Yeah, what I liked is that at his first run, they went back in a slowly run race and he showed acceleration. And then Craig Williams put him in the spot. And it wasn't as though the tempo in this race, as Hutch touched on, was slow. It was a fast run race. Yeah. He sustained that and then was still able to sprint off it. 34th quickest last 200, which you might say, geez, that's not that good for the meeting. But
3: in the context of the way the race
4: huge, given us 2,000 metres and how hard they went, he shouldn't, like only good horses can continue to finish off
3: absolutely.
4: At the end. So he may end up being a low-level sort of cups horse, whether
3: absolutely.
4: It's this spring or next spring, but the sky's the limit for Samur. But the market's really cottoned onto him. I think that's fair enough.
0: And it is it's a format that everyone's cottoned onto. If you're going to win the Melbourne Cup, you need to be running May, June, July.
1: He's got to build his rating.
0: Build that way, whether it be in Australia or in Europe. The stats don't lie.
3: They don't. And when you've got Skipper's Canyon second elect, and as you mentioned, Simon, there's been some, a bit of a chat to the psychiatrist. I mean, what's going on with that?
0: He prefers Flemington, Skipper.
1: Skip might
4: like a little bit of cut in the ground.
0: Yeah, a little skip.
1: He's not hopeless.
0: skip. Are you having a bet?
1: Hopeless.
0: You're Samurg.
3: I think even money for sure.
1: What's that, Skip?
0: I'm Skip.
4: The one that I thought might be a little over the odds is Howling Rain. It was sort of $18 or $19 in early markets. It was a good run last start. It was in much slower time than what Samur's was. Yep. It doesn't mean that it can win. Third up, dropping a long way in class.
0: I reckon I've found one that's over the odds as well.
3: Oh, have you?
0: Who took off in a Warrnambool Cup, set a huge lead.
3: You're playing a lot of emphasis on this Warrnambool.
0: He set a huge lead and was still just whacking away and only got beaten 4 and a bit lengths.
3: Oh.
0: Will be so much fitter. Get around on a wet track around 2,000 metres. Morals back. What price is he? 60.
4: You love that horse.
3: Are you going again?
1: Bolted on the jockey.
3: This is.
0: It just got a little keen.
4: Didn't bolt
0: he
4: on
0: did that at Ballarat too. Just got a little keen.
1: Okay.
3: This is part of your team that you're sticking with. You got rid of this habit for a period of
4: time.
3: Were you
4: sharing that horse or something?
1: He's been freshened up.
4: It's owned by
0: Keep in mind that I have tipped it on a couple of occasions. It got scratched. Okay. So it seemed like I've tipped it all the time.
3: No,
0: but
3: tip it all the time.
4: Is there a stall connection in that horse?
0: There is a stall connection. But having said that,
1: hello.
0: Big shout out to the McGregor family. Okay. Outstanding people.
1: Yes.
0: Race number 7 at Caulfield.
1: Already.
0: You remember this. Keep that tape.
1: 1,100 metre 3-year-old high on the hill was absolutely outstanding at Morfordville. Fresh went bang, landed some good bets, $5. Trey Magnifique steps up another 100 metres. Winning form's good form, though. 550 you can have. Brett'em all. Comes over from South Australia, undefeated. Out to $6, though. And then looking down the page for one that's been specced in. It's Purple Streak, which gets the wet track like he did when he bolted into Pakenham 2 back.
0: Now, really interesting horse since it's been gelded is this bad boy, Hutch Buster. And you and I are singing from the same hymn book. Talk to it, please.
3: Well, it was such an impressive performance, both sexually and visually, at Sale.
0: Yep.
3: Did you think I said something else? Sectionally.
1: Okay.
3: It sounded like something else, did it, Simon?
0: No, anyway, sectionally. It was sectionally.
3: A very good jump out. Excellent performance horse that's going to handle the ground well, put itself right on speed, like the jump out, nice progressive type. And it's not an easy race, but I thought each way I was happy to go with Cabriel.
0: I am with you. I'm with Cabriel, and I think it's going to run a terrific race. What about you, Zed?
4: I don't know what to do in this race.
0: That's a no.
4: Trey Magnifique's going really well. The South Australian horse is going well. Cabriel's flying since they gelded it. But the elephant in the room in this race...
0: is Rosberg. What's Nico doing?
1: Come on, what are we doing?
4: Well, he's been gelded. He had the Niagara Falls taken out the day after his run in Adelaide.
0: So on the 26th of April, he's had him out?
4: Well, I think it was the Monday. On the Saturday.
1: Right away.
4: Was out on the Monday.
0: The 28th?
4: I haven't spoken...
0: A month ago.
4: I haven't spoken to Clinton... this week, but I did hear, I did

0: get sent a text that he was on Melbourne radio this morning and said his bank manager is going to give him some sort of stern words when he says he wants to back Rosberg again on Saturday.
1: Right.
2: No. So what
0: just be mindful that, as you've seen with Cabriel, when they geld them, they can improve. By all reports, still been working well, still been going good. He just hasn't been putting his mind on the job. If he puts his mind on the job,
1: we know the talent's there.
2: Male is the stable dog, hasn't recovered from the gelding. So he's trialled before South Australia.
0: Unbelievable.
2: We know he's got the ability.
0: Well, it's pretty well publicised what they think of the horse.
2: What's the market on the day?
1: Okay, thank you.
0: Yeah, look, you don't have to have much on to find out, but
1: around $9.
2: Yeah. Bit of fun.
3: Who's counting?
1: Massive. He's a massive unit. He's a very important man.
4: If you have a paddock and some patience, then NZB's National Weanling Sale has the promise. 140 weanlings are set to go through the Karaka sales ring on Thursday the 25th of June, with proven farms presenting genuine commercial opportunities. The range and depth of sire power will appeal for racetrack or pinhooking prospects, with Karaka Millions eligibility an added bonus. See you at Karaka on the 25th of June. 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
1: We're back for the cookie this week, so they're brand new, fresh. Beautiful. We've got lots of
2: talk to
1: crack.
2: It's
1: a good meeting in Hong Kong this weekend as well. There's some nice horses going around. My little notes.
0: There's half of it stuck in there.
1: All I can see is with diamonds. Literally in the sky with diamonds.
2: Oh, yeah.
1: Sky, jewellery.
6: Oh, you're going
1: are
6: again.
1: Are you picking up what I'm
6: you're
1: putting
6: going
1: down?
6: Again
1: we've
6: with
1: had
6: this
1: horse before.
6: Yeah.
1: This is a really good race because there's two good chances and a winning ovation is another one. But what Sky Jewellery has managed to do since coming back from a little health issue is win a couple of runs, carried weight on a very wet track here, was clearly the best on the day in terms of against the pattern. It was really these inside lanes at Sha Tin this day on the wet track were really favoured. He carried weight, he swooped around them and he went away to win well. Now, it's a rising grade for him, but that's a plus. He drops in weight. And I think he'll get a better track on the weekend. He's an exciting horse. I mean, he would have been the favourite for the Derby this year had he not got injured. So, unfortunately, it might have even been a bleeding attack, but he had a setback. He couldn't go to the Derby, but he's going to be a bit of a star in Hong Kong racing. So, I think he can beat Winning Ovation, and that would be the single cue.
6: Yeah, just keep following him, Hutch. Good advice indeed, Sky Jewellery. Race number 8 is the Bella Spree Stakes.
2: Is it? And the Monash is when in a fortnight's time, is it? Or something like that? Okay, longer than that. Yeah. Anyway, it's a sprint race, and here we go. And guess what? Bustling's back. Now, he drops 8 kilos. He's had a gallop on the grass at Sandown last Saturday, and he come up favourite $3, but he's soft out to $3.40. Who's he got to beat? Recommendation. He's the best track and trip horse here, into 6.50 from 9.50. Watch Me Win switches across from South Australia, and Ugly brings the best form. It's Group 1 form. It's good type of form. $7.50. Gin and Tonic, $8.50. And down the bottom, here comes the star, has been specced.
6: Zed, lead us away with Gin and Tonic.
0: I think this horse is a great chance. Down on the minimum, loves the sting out. Can go forward. I think he looks the likely leader. He's had 4 jump outs leading into this. This was a really good lung burning trial on the Heath track recently in very quick time. And like I concede that Bustling is going to drop significantly in the weight, but I still look at his last replay. I'm not sold that he likes the ground. I think his wheels were spinning to a degree. Yes, he was a long time off the scene and he had that big weight. But I want to back a horse that I think will like the conditions, that'll skip away, and hopefully he'll be too fast for them. So at that price, I'm going to spec Gin and Tonic.
6: Well, let's have a look at Bustling and see if we can see some wheels spinning.
1: I thought it was a very good run, personally. I mean, we've got to take into context. Basball Rewarded beat him there. He bridges the gap from probably a little bit from the top of the straight. They were both first up, but 8 kilos he drops. He goes from 62 kilos in these conditions to 54. That's a massive swing in his favour. Yeah. I thought he let down really well. He was closing.

0: off 90 there, probably just peak late. But it's very difficult to win with 62.
1: It was a long layoff too, wasn't it?
0: It was a long layoff. He's a quality horse. I mean, bought for obviously a lot of money. Didn't turn up in the run of the Rose, but he was spruiked early days on some high rating performances.
2: Absolutely.
0: And I want to be with him here with 54 kilos on. And I like where he's drawn too, because I think the inside will probably be a bit worn away by this stage of the day. So. I think he's the best of the day, Bustling.
2: Okay.
0: 54 in his
2: well, back. Weights and measures would suggest that could be right. I'm just a bit concerned. There's 9 runners in this field that haven't won from between 328 and 755 days. 9 out of the 14.
0: Wow.
2: There's a lot of them that it's been a long time since we've seen their best. Bustling's one of those due to injury. So I'm just going to sit and hold.
1: It's a lights on segment for you.
2: It says I'm going to hold on this race and not have a little
0: That's
2: play.
0: That's very disappointing.
1: No one's home.
2: Race number 9 is named in honour of one of the great guys, one of the great jockeys ever in Darren Gouchy.
1: The Gouch, he's a ripper and a master of apprentices. Oh, now doing a fantastic job. The best aerodynamically gifted jockey in the saddle was the Gouch. So sew your pence, I should say. Won a 250k race in Sydney. Hasn't had a jump out. Has anyone seen a jump out, please?
3: Nothing.
1: Has also nommed in Sydney, I think, or Brisbane. No. Anyway, $5, $4.80, thanks for that. Stolly Bolly at $5. And then,
2: Now.
1: Full brother to Precipitation is Perspiration.
2: Yeah.
1: $9.50 to $7.50. Royal Insignia is $9.50. That'll do. Naval Academy's first up. He's Trogwell.
2: Zed, talk to me about the horse in pink here, because I think it can win in LU.
3: I agree with you. I think it's a big improver coming out of this run. It was first up off 273 days, ran really well, just found the 1,000 metres a little too sharp. I think better suited with the run under the belt. His record tends to improve as he rises in distance. I think he can be further forward in the run in this event, and he's one horse that I want to back at double figures.
2: He likes soft, yes.
3: And the other one that I want to back here is Naval Academy. I thought he's trialled up very well twice. He draws an inside gate. He can go forward.
1: Yep.
3: He likes to sting out of the track. I think he's got his hoof on the till, so I'm going to back two horses there at double figures.
0: I like the sound of it. I'm having a couple of bets in this race as well. Well worth it. Well, firstly, the favourite, I thought that it looked a nice chance, so your pence. This was...
2: this is Perspiration.
0: We're going to look at Perspiration. Well, Perspiration was excellent last start with, I think it was Luke Curry on board. But, it's an interesting one from Tassie here because there's some not bad numbers that are coming out of those rated performances, and a little bit of cushion in the track won't be a problem at all. It overcame a very slow tempo to win recently.
3: He started his career with Kieran Mark.
2: That's right.
3: He was racing well in Victoria and then must have been sold, and then he sort of gone through
2: grand,
3: the grades there.
2: 90 grand in May last year.
3: Yeah, like he showed a lot of promise early on. He did win, I think he won his maiden at Sandown. So.
0: Yes. Yeah. Perspiration or BZ under pressure, as I like to say.
2: Hey. Yep. Yeah.
3: We've been out of it.
0: Yeah. Outside of that, yes, Soyu Pence is another horse that I know it's first up, but I think I look at back through the form from last preparation. It reads, I mean, there's a stack of winners out of some of the form around it. So
1: wasn't far off him in a Kosciuszko.
2: Correct. Mm. You've got to have a good ability there.
0: Yeah.
2: And he's a good trainer, Matty Dale.
0: Absolutely.
2: So, I'm with LEU with ZI9. I think it's a great each-way play at $14. Exotic time for you, Tiger
1: Joey.
2: King. What have you got playing? What have you got?
0: Is that Simon?
1: That was Carol.
0: Was that you in the background doing
1: Hello,
0: the Tiger
1: Carol?
0: Night? That sounded like your tiger impression.
1: Yeah, of course it was.
2: Oh, what was that again?
1: Very good sound bite, that is.
2: Thank you.
0: Quinella in this race. Box Quinella, because I've got all of our horses together. Yeah, I like them all. I think, you know, some of these are $12, $13. Perspiration shortened in, but LOU 10 plus.
3: Yep.
0: Naval Academy,
1: I like
0: 12
1: this.
0: Plus. So your pence is in the market. Box them all up, I reckon you'll get the Quinella, maybe even the trifecta. Ooh. I think we'll get the
1: Naval Academy.
2: I love it, Exotic Boy. And you know also that I'm a hugger. You know I love a hug, and you are busy promoting
0: I am,
2: the male
0: I am.
2: Hug.
0: So I just wanted to remind everyone, if you haven't found a spot, themalehug.com.au, supporting men's mental health. We gave it a bit of a plug last week. Want to just
2: Thank
0: remind
2: you,
0: if you haven't got a ticket, scan that QR code, get involved. It's going to be a fantastic day out with all the big names in sport, and you'll have a really good time and a worthwhile cause
3: to support.
0: That's on
3: Friday, the 19th of June.
0: It is.
2: Sounds absolutely fantastic. We've got to get along to that. Although I can't see your face there, Hutch.
0: I will be there.
2: You need to be on the panel. A quick break. You're watching Get On.
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2: Beautiful dulcet tones of Terence Bailey there promoting what's going to be a big day of racing. Also a big day of racing up north in Queensland. It's Derby Day in Queensland and also the Kingsford Smith Cup. So two Group 1s and special. Let's have a look at the Derby.
1: Monopolistic's come up your favourite. He was good in the Packer, but then he beat the older horses after that. So he's $4.80. And Popular Providence, J-Mac will ride Providence into $5. Solid Gold, the filly, was outstanding at Doomben. Eagle Farm will suit it better, $6. And then we got Accidental Bid, $7.50. Do you want to stay with him? And the leader who pinched the lead up is Kilman in front of your replay right now.
2: Yeah, well, Kilman got away with some very soft sectionals. They love the run of this filly out wide. Solid Gold.
3: Yeah, I'm a big fan. Quickest last 200 of the race. Look, it's an obvious sort of thought that she should appreciate the step up in distance given the way she performed here, and getting to the big track at Eagle Farm I think will also be beneficial. I wouldn't be totally dropping off Accidental Bid either. Like, he'd had an interrupted preparation going into that. I think he'd be better suited now with a fortnight between runs and going into the Derby, which is clearly his grand final. But I like that filly from New Zealand. I think she'll step up and be hard to beat.
2: I'm with you. And

0: He's going to be one of those unlucky runners. And then all of a sudden the gaps appear. And look at the way he accelerates through.
1: Yeah, it was really, really impressive. I mean, there wasn't a big margin, but it was an exciting performance and a horse that clearly stays well. And
0: that's King of the Sea out wide, who's a really progressive, nice European style.
1: Absolutely. The horse, I wasn't sure what to do because it's J. Mac Waller as Providence. Like, you know, we know that they would have been targeting the grand final here, but
2: you'd think he'd be the pick of the stable if James is on it
1: and
2: Ben Mellum's on monopolistic. But there just hasn't been a lot between all of those horses. They've mixed their matched who's finished in front of who when they've met recently. That's why I was happy to go with the
3: filly. Monopolistic made ground with Providence, similar last 600, before he went out and beat the older horses there. And who do you want? I mean, Providence has drawn 8. Yeah. 17 is Monopolistic your favourite. So depending how the track's racing by then, I'm tipping they're getting well off the fence and coming down the middle, and it mightn't make any difference.
0: We have $100 on all of the group ones, so we're getting towards the halfway mark at the moment. And Hutch has been the star in this area at the moment. At the moment. But we know things can change even to the last meeting. Shout out to Libertad, who will return soon. Yeah, nice. So that can change. And James McDonald is one Group 1 win away this season of equaling the all-time season record of Malcolm Johnson from 1979-1980.
1: Wow.
0: He might even break it.
2: Big fan of the show, Miracle.
0: Miracle's a star.
2: Caught up with him a couple of weeks ago.
0: And you know what? His nickname, Miracle, he said, I gave it to myself. You don't give yourself a bad one.
2: Good man.
0: What do you like?
2: I'm backing the filly from the Roger James stable. I'm going to have 40 the win and 60 the place on Solid Gold.
1: Yeah, I think it's a fair price. So I'm with you, Zed. I'm very similar, 50 each way. I just thought that, she was the one with most of the lead up, well, most of the horses in this race came out of, and I think Solid Gold will be hard to beat.
0: Yeah.
3: I'm backing two horses in this, and it's a classic Chris Waller preparation for Monopolistic, who went back to beat the older horses and had that confidence boosting win. So he's on the way up for me. And Solid Gold, I went back to New Zealand and had a look at the Trelawney win. She's a serious horse and looking for a big track, so she'll just sit back off him. 50 the win on both of those, thanks.
0: Oh, I think we're all seeing it the same way, but I'm more Solid Gold than I am Monopolistic, so 70-30 that way, and think the filly for Tommy Berry can get the job done. She looks a really nice type. We get to the Kingsford Smith Cup. What a race. It's only $1 million race. I say only. They've got 5 emergencies. You know, horses like, 60s doesn't get a start.
2: Just goes to show, don't need $5 and $10 million races to get good horses.
0: Good fields, that's right.
3: Yep, and at this weight scale, it's far becoming the best race during the Queensland Carnival, one would imagine, is the Kingsford Smith Cup. Stradbroke normally, but have a look at this for a field. Ooh. $465, Jimmy. He finally gets his race, he's got to stand up. Private Eye's been scratched and been waiting. $6.50, Fangirl, Wet Track. I wouldn't have her at the $8. Splashback put a hand up to say I can win at Group 1 level, winning last start, $13. Napoleonic was second at $13, trims up a little. And Hedley Grange, if he can keep his head on race day, he hasn't been far off Group 1 level, but here's the lead up here. Craft the Burn, as you would say, was very disappointing.
0: Yeah, and it is the second emergency.
2: Well, Jimmy Starr's the one out of this race that started favourite. They went back from a wide draw, he come down towards the inside. I think he's much better suited getting to Eagle Farm and rising in distance.
0: Skybird was huge here. Look at it last, eventually getting over heels.
2: And if there's any cut in the ground, she's going to really appreciate that as well. But what you also see here is a lot of horses that are in the chances, then there's not a lot separating them.
0: That's right.
2: It's going to be, you know, who gets the right run, how the track's playing. I don't think there's any standout, in my opinion. Like, I think Jimmy Starr is, you know, proven to be the best horse over the past 12 months, but he's probably come down a touch off that.
0: Correct. Is he going at his best? Have $100.
2: I'm going to back Seeples here. I think this horse has just been totally overlooked by the betting. Yes, he was disappointing last start, but prior to that, he ran really well in a Newmarket. He was second to Autumn Glow in a Golden Eagle. He won a Rupert Clark. He was very stiff in a Toorak. He's huge odds. 20 the win, 80 the place for me.
1: So I've noticed Jimmy Starr. He's got to turn up.
0: I'm
1: a little sick and tired of making excuses for him. And I think Eagle Farm, probably the right trip, but he needs to turn up now. I know he's drawn wide. I'm not worried about that. And Skybird was enormous
0: there. Bird is the word.
1: Held up. Good late sectionals. Yep, I'll go with that. with all that rain about.
0: Could we see Birdman winning one group one and the next week Skybird? Skybird. I mean, it's spooky, Simo.
3: Yes, it is, very much so. Jimmy Starr, I think he's the best horse, and I think you're right. I think Eagle Farm's his go, and I like the line that he's going to get in behind from his barrier. He's following some of those on-speed horses that can drag him into the race. But Hedley Grange is a horse for me that's just been building, and why I like him, he'll handle the wet tracks. He beat Vivier, Gringotts, that's form's been franked. In the Canterbury Stakes, a group one level,

0: He was absolutely outstanding in the all-age too. He ran super. So Hedley Grange is a blowout. Good luck to Johnny Kitsu and the team and Tony Hale. They'll be wrapped if they can win.
1: I just wonder whether he's a straddy. I reckon back in a handicap, he's going to be hard to beat in the straddies.
0: Okay.
1: I'm still with Jimmy. Come on, Jimmy. Come on, you know you deserve it. What's wrong with Desert Lightning?
2: Nothing.
1: Absolute rock star. Sepples is all the reasons Zed said. Skybird for all the reasons that Hutch and I have touched on. Mm. Especially, I'm spreading it accordingly. Yep. Team Multi. Come on, team. We need to... I mean, I don't want to say we need to lift, but we do need to lift. Our Team Multi as we roll our little opener and there it is. There we go, yep. So our...
2: I like how we're sitting down, Zed.
3: If you want to come along for the ride, I'm going Bella Verona top two,
2: Recon top three,
0: a race four number seven Chocolates top two,
3: and Richo is with Panito to finish in the top three.
2: We're another quick competition break as well, aren't we?
4: I know I'm doing my best, including events like the Heart Health Store gift, and one day I dream of representing Australia.
0: Oh, representing Australia!
2: Wow,
3: well done.
0: Well, you have in the commentary booth. Represented Australia, haven't you?
1: Well, okay, what are we doing?
2: I'm going to that same race we just chatted about.
1: Yeah.
2: Sepples, top eight.
1: Top eight!
2: $2.40.
1: That's fantastic.
2: $2.40, top
1: Love
2: eight.
1: It. Love it.
2: Top eight.
5: Bustling, I like, is the best of the day, and I think top two is $1.95, is fair enough.
0: Naval Academy, the way he's prepped up for this, just top four, and we're getting $2.70.
1: And Solid Gold, top three. Put them a little bow, and it's 30-1. Come on, team.
2: Sepple's top Damn eight. You're getting $2.40.
1: I love it. I love it. Hey, last man standing. So, systems, no doubt, throughout. We have $100. That's the most we can spend each and every week. Thank you, Carbone Lawyers. Our leaderboard is rolling there, and it looks outstanding. There it is. Zed, you are this rock star at the moment.
3: I'm going to hopefully pick off one at Caulfield. $100 the win on First Chorus. She loves the sting out of the track. I think she'll be ridden cold from the wide draw and storm over the top of them.
5: Got an all-up place and an all-up little bit on the win as well. Same horses. So there's three of them. First Chorus, Submerged and Bustling. All-up place and then 20 on the win.
1: Meow.
0: Yes, and what I've got, I'm going to go Eagle Farm and I'm going to go Caulfield here. So I've got the filly Solid Gold just to run a place, okay, for place multi, and also Naval Academy also to run a place. I'm going to have 100 on that.
1: Okay, I'm going System 2-3 win, no place. See That Storm, Submerged, Cabriol. That's how I'm going to play there. $100 add to Caulfield on a damp track. A quick break, you're watching Get On.
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7: Paddington, a unique thoroughbred. 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
7: St. James's Palace Stakes.
8: Paddington, the leading three-year-old miler, comes up and wins the St. James's Palace.
7: Eclipse Stakes.
8: Remember the upshot, beats the youngster. Paddington won the Coral Eclipse.
7: And the Sussex Stakes.
8: Paddington, he's still going to be unbeaten this season. He's going to win the Sussex Stakes.
7: Four Group 1 wins, all in 68 days. Paddington, standing at Windsor Park Stud.
9: If you have a paddock and some patience, then NZB's National Weanling...
10: In the meantime, Satin Blue's getting on track down the centre of the course. Satin Blue runs up into second and is coming after Itzel. And Chloe's hanging tough as well. Itzel's getting tired. Here is Satin Blue. And Satin Blue from off the pace is the winner. Itzel second. Chloe was third. High fashion.

as well should be capable of holding that form. As in goes Daddy Rooster, green and white quarters, there's doorstep moving forward. Correra Nortino comes in now. Envese as well. Joya do Litoral, one of the more bigger prized horses, was a lot shorter on the morning line, was third two starts ago. If getting back to that form here, would have every chance. Here comes Joya do Litoral now to move forward, and we're just about ready to go. 1,000 metres, they're set. For the Premio Haras Lorena, the field are ready, and they're sent on their way. Away in racing, Joya do Litoral to the outside, dived out to the left as the stalls opened, and in the early stages,

dropping to the rear is Doorstep. Up front, bright speed shown by Incense leads to Juaso de Repente, who's on the inner of Daddy Rooster. Against the rail, the Wind. Red and white hoops with a black cap. The market leader's got the dream position. Carrera Nortino is next, working wide out to Envise with Joya do Litoral and Dalika. Through halfway they go, Daddy Rooster being held together in the green and white has joined Incense. To the inside, the Wind has got the perfect gap. These three go on from in fourth place on the outside, Envise. Next comes Juaso de Repente, Joya de Litoral to the outside and trying to stay on from a long way back now is Nueto Rossinho. But up front, the Wind has flown here. The Wind goes on to beat Juaso de Repente, third for Daddy Rooster. And the Wind blows them away here, wins in 58.1.

Saigo's War Painter. And now it is the turn of War Signal. They're almost right. Zealous Moon has gate 4. The barn of Sean Smullen and rider David Moran, Zealous Moon waiting. Her turn to be called in goes up. The last will be Ryan Munger on 45.70 for the start. And they're set to run. As they break, hurrying for the lead is War Signal in the center. Up the inside, Take Me to the Beach is hiking through, and Zealous Moon on the outside of War Painter caught wide, 45.70, and Take Me to the Beach has darted to the front. And as they turn out, the stretch is about a neck clear of War Signal. They're out by a length. War Painter with a nice trail from Zealous Moon, and 45.70 is 1.5 away last. Take Me

to the beach, steps away by 2.5 to 3 lengths. War signal shading Warpainter. Three away Zealous Moon and about 3/4 to 45.70. Heading up the backstretch in front and Take Me to the Beach. Now relaxes in the lead and is out by 3 lengths to in second Warpainter, ahead away third War Signal. About 3.25, 45.70 going up on the outside of Zealous Moon. The opening quarter was 23 and 3, and they go towards the half mile. They're chasing Take Me to the Beach, who strolls along, leads the way by almost 2. In second is Warpainter, niggled at War Signal. 45.70 cutting home on the outside into third. Zealous Moon at the back. Into the turn they run and Take Me to the Beach by about 2 lengths. In second, Warpainter joining in is 45.70. They're well ahead of War Signal, who's dropped right off, and Zealous Moon is last. Take Me to the Beach is yet to be tested. Warpainter trying to muster a challenge. And back in third, 45.70's been hard at it. They're turning and in the lead, Take Me to the Beach. Warpainter within striking range is coming up. And back in third, 45.70, Take Me to the Beach in front by a length, and the whip is out. Coming alongside Warpainter. Oh, Warpainter's gone up and joined and taken over. And Warpainter has got the better of Take Me to the Beach at the 16th pole. And Warpainter's coming away to score for Fraser Abley. A beautiful winning ride. It's Warpainter by a length and a half, Take Me to the Beach. Five away, 45.70. And then 20 lengths to the others, headed by War Signal.

0: High Storm going in. They're ready. And they're off. And High Storm goes away to his right, leaving the Stores now going to be dropped in as Mythical Bay gets away in front under Oshie Murphy from Baltic Fleet. And Billy Lochnan in second, Galilean Quality in third, Clifford Lee. And finally, High Storm and Sam James in the yellow jacket in this.
1: And the long shot, Desert Cat bounces out and tries to clear over and is able to barely do so. Steadying there was Hondo Crouch, as Desert Cat, with that aggressive move into the first turn, has the lead. Silver IM in second. Frasu had to look around a bit as that horse crossed over. And then it's Redial, a three wide third. The gray is Fight Back, tucked in just behind them in fourth. And Hondo Crouch is down at the rail, only about two lengths off the lead. And very keen is Hondo Crouch, wanting to get closer. Gap of four, back to What a Gift by himself. They're onto the back stretch, and it's Desert Cat, narrow lead. Silver IM, a half length back in second. Hondo Crouch is down at the rail. Redial three wide, Fight Back between those two. What a Gift has six to make up. They're coming to the half mile pole. And Desert Cat, the controlling speed, with Silver IM getting the best trip second. At the rail, Hondo Crouch is third. Then comes Fight Back, in between horses fourth. Redial asked to pick it up three wide, and another four to What a Gift. There's been no change, but now Silver IM starts to put the pressure on Desert Cat. Desert Cat ahead. Silver IM right up alongside. Then Redial on the outside, Fight Back looking for breathing room. He'll get it one from the outside, and Hondo crouches just behind them there at the top of the stretch. Silver IM on even terms and now puts his head in front. Hondo Crouch, Fight Back is closing, and on the outside, Redial can't get much more exciting than this. 16th pole, Fight Back between rivals. Silver IM at the rail, and Redial, the three of them come for the wire together. Photo finish. It's close.
0: They are 2.5 lengths to High Storm. The sprint is on, and it's Mythical Bay, the inside, Galilean Quality, Baltic Fleet just looking a little flat-footed at this stage. High Storm's not out of it as they begin the run towards the turn-in now. Mythical Bay under a maximum drive, Galilean Quality out wide, then Baltic Fleet, an exciting closer here at Wolverhampton this evening, almost three in line here. Oh, Galilean Quality hanging right there, veering off to the right. Mythical Bay far side, challenged again by Baltic Fleet. Galilean Quality, impossible to keep straight, but still doing pretty well on this near side. Galilean Quality has won it, despite running across the course to the outside rail from Mythical Bay and Baltic Fleet, fighting it out for second. High Storm, last of the four.

blues music. Silfrina

They're set. Away, yeah, and running. Bad start for blues music. Good speed for Golden Ellie, who breaks well. And there goes the speed of Kara MS. And Lighten gets the perfect trip today. Watch Me Sparkle comes away in fourth. The rail belongs to blues music. And Sylfrina goes very wide, passing the seven furlong point. So it's Golden Ellie at the head of the group and shows the way by a length and a half. Kara MS is on hold in that second place position. And not far behind is Lighten, who's pulling hard to that third place position as their single file. Watch Me Sparkle pops off the fence to be now a clear-cut third. Blues Music tries to get going up the inside and has one beaten, and Sylfrina still last of all. So Golden Ellie controls the clock in the last and shows the way by one. Kara MS continues to hound her speed in that second place position, and a line of three chase the top two. So it's Golden Ellie holding on by one. Kara MS right there raising the stakes. Watch Me Sparkle committed to a three-wide kick. Blues Music stays at that rail. Sylfrina's getting going. And now Lighten drops to the back of the pack. A new leader. Watch Me Sparkle surges to strike the front. And Sylfina's coming with power and pace. Sylfrina raising the stakes to Watch Me Sparkle. Blues Music now captures third. And the other three right now of little consequence as they come to the 3/16 pole. Watch Me Sparkle well off the rail. And Sylfrina now goes up and past. Blues Music tries to land second and nothing from Lighten. They're inside the final furlong, and Sylfrina now pads that lead. Blues Music chases hard, and so does Watch Me Sparkle. The favorites just swept the entire card at Delaware Park. Sylfrina has won it. Blues Music second, Watch Me Sparkle third, and Lighten was fourth.

0: the outside, Skellig Michael takes it to him. Now Hop Sing will land a great spot behind the now dueling leaders, seven ahead of Nothing Subtle, and seven more to the Thor. This is a strong outfield. The pace could be quick. The opening quarter was 23-2. It's not flying. It's not crawling either. It's Mogul in front. Skellig Michael keeps him honest while racing in second, six ahead of Hop Sing. He's the gray working out in the center. Nothing Subtle has closed his gap to within seven lengths of the leader, and still another seven to the trailer. Make it 10 to the Thor. He's way back. They move by a half in 45-2. That's fast. Mogul the leader. A length and a half in front of Skellig Michael in second. Now Zayas asking Hop Sing to rally. He's on the outside third. Nothing Subtle with an inside lane is now fourth. And then it's 20 to the Thor. They're under the top of the stretch now through three quarters, and Mogul the leader. He leads by two. Skellig Michael is second. Nothing Subtle is at the rail. Hop Sing just at a one pace, but he's still in range through three quarters in 1:10-2. Off the turn and the stretch drive, Diego Herrera and Mogul turn first. Here's Vasquez and Nothing Subtle getting to the outside of the leader. From way back, the Thor is underway. He'll get a slice. Final 16th of a mile. Mogul has the lead. Nothing Subtle runs at him from the outside second. Mogul almost home. Nothing Subtle trying to push past, but Mogul's up to the task. Mogul wins from Nothing Subtle second. The Thor was a mile back, but he got up for third. Then Skellig Michael and Hop Sing, 137-1.
1: So down the far side and towards the back at present is Major De Tim, who did gallop early but got away with it. The leader is Mafioso Dream. Leads by around a length and a half to Minas de Chenu in second. Moving on down the back. On the outside, improving, is a Mighty Dream. And that one being followed down the far side by Mazur de Vondel, who's on the pegs with Man in Love in the running line. Then comes Manfredo, chased by Major De Tim and Majon as they head on down the far side. The leader is Mafioso Dream. Mafioso Dream in front by about a half length. Now on the outside, Mighty Dream is coming to challenge. Those two, followed by Minas de Chenu in third, Man in Love, four, five is Mazur de Vondel. In sixth place is Manfredo, and seventh, Majon, then Major De Tim. And now, Mafioso Dream being tackled by Mighty Dream for the lead. It is Mafioso Dream and Mighty Dream, those two step for step, just in front of Minas de Chenu. And then comes Man in Love, over 300 to go, approaching the final turn. Still very little in it between the two Dreams. Mafioso Dream and Mighty Dream, they're down the straight. Just in behind them is Minas de Chenu in the clear. Man in Love coming home really well. Man in Love, a Mighty Dream. Man in Love, my Mighty Dream. Man in Love, Mighty Dream. Man in Love, just from Mighty Dream. A gap then of a couple of lengths to Minas de Chenu and Mazur de Vondel, who dispute third.

going in. Regency tale. Long straw in Isaiah 53. And they're off. Regency Tale, Isaiah 53, and Berlin Clash there on the inside, three in a line, and Longstraw is fourth of the quartet. Berlin Clash on the inside, up to grab the lead. So it's Berlin Clash, now the speed from Regency Tale, who settled in second on a good chase, and then it's Isaiah 53 in the clear outside third, just a couple of lengths from Berlin Clash and Longstraw. Into the turn they roll, Berlin Clash to catch with Angel Cruz, Regency Tale, and Vargas keeping up on the outside, and that's an outside. It is Isaiah 53 within striking range and ridden along for a little more. Isaiah 53 trying to move up deep on the outside. And next is Longstraw. Turning for home, and it's Berlin Clash. Berlin Clash a bit off the inside, leading the way. Drifting just a bit off that inside. It's Isaiah 53 trying to target from the outside, and Regency Tale has dived to the inside and driven. Here comes Regency Tale on the inside. Berlin Clash holding a narrow lead. Isaiah 53 to the center of the track. Berlin Clash has got to work for it. Berlin Clash just holding. Berlin Clash. Berlin Clash from Isaiah 53. Then it was Regency Tale third and fourth, Longstraw.

0: An excellent field of 10 runners go to post. In the betting, the favourite currently, it's a quite a competitive, tight little market, but 3-1 joint favourites for numbers 2 and 3. Benghazi in white colours, number 2, and also Comandante Truno in the multicoloured jacket, green sleeves, are the top two in the betting here, 3-1. 4-1, the Nurzanat Horsaid in orange colours, 9-2 for Berlin Ayler in a green jacket, making up the top four here. It's then 7-1 for both Dastan and Bunos Tempos. It's then 12s for Coragioso, 20s for Mukis, and 25s for Lumber Plus. An excellent feature race then, and in race card order, number 1, Rock Agioso. One win from 5 starts, that victory over 1,300 metres here in March. Third in a course and distance group 3 last time, and was when not beaten too far, and is heading the right way. Trainer in fantastic form, operating at a 32% winning strike rate in the last 60 days here. Number 2 is Benghazi, promising and progressive, placed on his first two outings before the group 3 victory over this course and distance a month ago, and looks a very exciting prospect. Number 3, Comandante Truno, the other joint favourite, bidding for a hat-trick today after a 1,300 metre Group 3 victory in April. Horse 4 is Mukis, who holds one win from 3 starts, was last seen finishing 6th here over this course and journey, unexposed over this trip and can improve further. Dastan is 5, made a winning debut over 1,100 metres here before a Group 3 second over 1,300 metres last time, heading in the right direction. Lumber Plus is a debut winner, that was over just 1,000 metres though 3 weeks ago. 7, Nito Positivo, 4th in a Group 3 last time, is stepping up in trip. Number 8, Nurzan, a debut winner over this course and distance 25 days ago. Bunos Tempos is a 1,300 metre course winner. Posted a good second though behind Benghazi when beaten 3¼ lengths here over this course and distance on the 1st of May. And Berlin Ale is another debut winner. That victory over 1,200 metres here 35 days ago. An excellent race. Lots of these trainers in fantastic form. Quite a few form lines over this course and distance, which is good to see. I think Benghazi, who beat a couple of rear post and rivals last time, would just about be my overall selection. Looks a really progressive type, has now raced over this distance twice before, and that Group 3 victory last time reached strongly. An excellent feature racing prospect for race 8. Group 2 action here. The Group 2 Carlos Machos Marcel Azor Stakes. Group 2 over 1,600 metres, 1 mile. And they're off, away and racing. Group 2 action gets underway here over 1,600 metres. Bunos Tempos a little bit short of room leaving the stalls, but the one showing best pace is Comandante Truno. In the green sleeves goes clear by a length and a half, with Lumber Plus looking quite keen on the outside in second, is racing just together with Dastan in the red jacket. These three have gone tearing off, they're going quickly, and already 4 lengths ahead. Benghazi in the white jacket, who's gone 2 lengths ahead, over in fifth place for Neto Positivo, who races in mid-division. Coragioso racing next, and behind that one is Bunos Tempos in the black and yellow silks towards the outside. In behind that one is followed by Nurzan, who's a long way back. So too is Berlin Ale in a green jacket, who's only got one runner behind, and that is Mukis, who's last of all in the blue colours. Onwards they go as they race through halfway and inside the final 700 metres. Comandante Truno now being pressed by Lumber Plus in second. A length away, Dastan, and towards the outside, Neto Positivo moves well. Back in fifth place for Coracchioso, who travels well. These are chased then by Bunos Tempos, and picking off one or two is Mukis. Now they sprint for home, and inside the final 400, shaken up Comandante Truno, now being pressed by Dastan. On the rail, Benghazi with every chance in the white jacket. Coming through near side is Neto Positivo, now looking the eye catcher. Dastan's got first run from Comandante Truno, who's now beginning to fade. One pace is Benghazi, but up towards the line, Dastan continues to find, flashing home late Nurzan, but Dastan on top for Group 2 glory. Dastan wins. Dastan from Nurzan in that order. Type the third, Benghazi just weakening with Comandante Truno. An official time, 1 minute 33.37. Well, a really nice win here for number 5, Dastan, who's found plenty.
1: Hammond is racing 5th by 4. Vaporizer is the last one. So down the back stretch run. The big favorite, Munnings Challenge, inside with a short lead. Pressed every step by American Man. American Man right alongside of Munnings Challenge. A break of 2 lengths back. Double Sense is up into 3rd. Rockies Balboa has tailed off into fourth. Hammond is fifth, and Vaporizer's at the back of the pack in sixth. They round the far turn. American Man puts a nose in front for the run to the quarter pole, but about to be confronted by Double Sense, who sweeps up three wide. Munnings challenges back to third, racing for the mid-stretch marker. American Man short lead. Munnings challenge trying to re-rally. Double Sense flattened out back to third. Hammond is fourth. American Man is first by two. Munnings challenge, Double Sense, and Hammond chasing American Man under the wire. Two length winner in the end. Munnings challenge, Double Sense, Hammond, and Rockies Balboa.

0: turf here, but also give you a little bit of thickness. You can see she's not getting the thickness from Warfront and the size. She's got some good works coming in here, especially on the dirt. You can see that she's pretty happy there. She's very aware of the pony right next to her, and she's wearing that kind of cream colored shadow roll. She's just taking everything in, which is what I like to see. Now, Dan Black at turf to dirt's a very good angle indeed. My only question is going to be, what type of trip is she going to get under barriers? Hopefully it's a little bit forward, because that can be problematic for turfers having the dirt in their face for the first time. But really do like the way she's acting out here, and I see no reason other than the kickback why she wouldn't perform very nicely indeed on this main track. Let's talk about the five bad manners for the Hall of Famer Richard Mandela here. Gets the blinkers back off today. She just had one start with those blinkers last time. Mandela, by the way, batting 500, 50% taking the blinkers off. She's a high energy filly. She's by Intermission, 99 graded stakes winners in his lifetime for Intermission, by the way. 31 of those are grade ones, but she's high energy. She's got a lovely big old set of ears on her. Tyler Bay's doing the right thing, kicking his feet out of the stirrups and just keeping her calm. I don't think it would take an awful lot to set her off. She's out of that wonderful, brilliant race mare, I'm a Chatterbox. She's by Munnings. I'm a Chatterbox is yet to really reproduce herself. She was a fabulous race mare, $2.8 million in the bank. She was a four-time grade one winner, spinster, Delaware Handicap, grade one cotillion, CCA Oaks. She was third in the Kentucky Oaks. She needed to go long. And I think if this filly can relax on the outside, that's exactly what she needs to do as well. She's coming out of some really live races. Super Corridora took down the Breeders' Cup Juvenile Fillies, Bottle of Rouge, now a grade one winner. I think going two turns is going to be the key, and I love the fact she is drawn on the outside with Tyler Bays aboard her, just kicked his feet back in the stirrups now. I think she's the horse to beat and the horse to bet right now. Bad Manners currently at odds of 9-2 with 1 minute to post. Good luck.
1: There, they're ready. Off and racing, and a very good start. Crumlin Trouble got out well with Speak Up. Mrs. Hotshot began nicely, coming through a Seattle Signal toward the lead as they settle into stride. No visors in the main flight. And up the rails, World Showcase with room to come through. And World Showcase taking over with Seattle Signal. Crumlin Trouble there outside by three lengths. Then came Moving to Fourth, Movin' to the Country. No visor the outside, up the rails making headway. Sterling Heights mid-pack continues to gain ground. Behind them now Mrs. Hotshot. Zippy Gambles back behind them with Speak Up. And in the center, last of all, is Sight to See. Rolling away from them is World Showcase and leads the way. Blinkers on today, and World Showcase by three lengths to Crumlin Trouble, a length to Seattle Signal. Off the rails coming through is Sterling Heights. Three wide Mover to the Country, four wide No Visor. Zippy Gamble the inside of Mrs. Hotshot. Speak Up starting a run from the back, and now at the tail, Sight to See. World Showcase still in front by about three lengths to Crumlin Trouble as they come to the quarter. Lying in third, Moving to the Country. Right around the outside of No Visor goes Speak Up, and now getting to work Mrs. Hotshot's Wriggling Home. And on the inside, Sterling Heights. World Showcase only a length. Crumlin Trouble is moving up and down the center. Mrs. Hotshot, Zippy Gamble trying to get a run. Speak Up is coming over the top of them right down the outside. Narrowly in front, World Showcase and Mrs. Hotshot, who's gone to the lead. Running on is Speak Up on the outside. Mrs. Hotshot has got a lead of a length and a half. That's going to be enough. Mrs. Hotshot the winner. Speak Up second. Move into the Country third. Fourth placing to Crumlin Trouble. A photo maybe Zippy Gamble the outside of World Showcase for the important jackpot high five fifth. 125.83.
2: And Wolf Hill is at the back of a compact field, heading to the 6 furlong pole, and Daring Pursuit sets the tempo, leads it a length and a half. Medjugorje, Apples y Peaches, Bad Manners across the track, and Wolf Hill has three lengths to make up as they swing on to the backstretch. It's Daring Pursuit leading by a length. Apples y Peaches gets a little more rein to go after this front runner, and Bad Manners on the outside third. Medjugorje is two off the pace at the rail, and Wolf Hill. No change to the half mile pole as Daring Pursuit carves out the fractions. A length and a half in front of Apples y Peaches. Medjugorje comes back now, reclaims second down at the rail, and her and Apples y Peaches sharing that second spot with Bad Manners and Wolf Hill.

is last, but the good news, only three lengths covers the entire field. It's Daring Pursuit, Apples E. Peaches, Bad Manners, Medjugorje, and Wolf Hill. They're a quarter of a mile from home. And Daring Pursuit goes on willingly, turns for home in front. Apples E. Peaches, Medjugorje. There's a clear shot for Wolf Hill, who starts to pick it up. Widest of all, with one furlong to go. Medjugorje has come up to Daring Pursuit and puts her head in front, has to fend off Wolf Hill late. Medjugorje at the rail, Daring Pursuit. And on the outside, Wolf Hill. Medjugorje loves the dirt and wins it by a length and a half. Wolf Hill was second, Daring Pursuit third, then Apples E. Peaches.

my favorite, Vanderbilt under jockey Edgar Zayas for trainer Brad Cox. Pick three is a 5-2 second choice. Neo Zapper is a 4-1 third choice here. Moving in for a start. Vanderbilt, son of Into Mischief. Now Neo Zapper to take the outside. Neo Zapper and the eighth. They're at the post. And they're off. Vanderbilt was off last, not significant though, as moving up for the early advantage is pick three. Now Vanderbilt finds his feet, and he's charging up to take over the lead. Neo Zapper is away in third from State Conceal, and Solemne is last of the five en route to the half-mile point. Closing at 2-5, it's Vanderbilt doing battle with pick three. The two favorites get acquainted. From the rail, State Conceal is now third. Neo Zapper under a hustling ride while racing in fourth. And Solemne is last of all. Good quarter here. 22-1. Sharp pace. Edwin Gonzalez in pick three. Taking right to Vanderbilt around the turn. But Vanderbilt is right up alongside. They've gone 2.5 better than State Conceal, who tries to stay around for third. Five ahead of Neo Zapper and then Solemne. They run to the top of the stretch, and Vanderbilt starts to gain the upper hand. Pick three is under pressure to try to stay with them. Off the inside, State Conceal. 2.5 more to Neo Zapper. They're on their way home. Vanderbilt sets sail for the money. Four on top. State Conceal is into second, trying to go get him. Back to third. That's Neo Zapper picking up pick three. Just yards to go. State Conceal's running a great race, but Vanderbilt has a winning lead. It's Vanderbilt and Edgar Zayas to win by a length and a half. State Conceal fired, but was second best ahead of Neo Zapper third. Pick three fourth. In 110-2.

favourites at even money. Short price is Tap Lucky. Running well, this three-year-old grey, one of three greys in this race. So even money for Tap Lucky. It is then 11-2 for Red Diamond, who is well backed at the same price as Rami. It's horse five. Also at the same price as number eight. This is Nerdy Rabbi. 13-2 for Pisca. That's horse number six. 8-1 for Classic Arch, and then bigger prices to the other runners with 14s for Googie. 20-1 Ray Paleo. Interesting race then. Short price favourite number one, Tap Lucky, who holds one win and four placings from 11 outings. Was a course and distance winner last December. Running fairly well since, was beaten less than six lengths, finishing sixth over this course and distance a fortnight ago. Trainer in very good form, Hernan Perez, operating at a 23% winning strike rate here in the last 2 months. Has the ability for this grade, I think. And I do think this three-year-old does show his best form for this trip. He's placed over this course and distance and a previous track and trip winner as well. One win, 2 seconds from four attempts over this course and distance. There's certainly lots to like for Tap Lucky. White and red colours, a grey horse who looks a top chance. There's number two, at a much bigger price, Classic Arch in the white and yellow checkered silks. Classic Arch holds one win and two placings from 14 starts. The win came last June here over 1,200 metres in listed company. And whether since then it's only been mixed form to say the least. It was placed over 1,300 metres here on the 1st of May, then was settled in a handicap before finishing a good third of eight last week here, over 1,300 metres, back up and trip. Trainer Perico Alamoz in fantastic form, a 32% winning strike rate here in the last 60 days. So it could be interesting. Is it 8-1? Just would need to put it all together. And the only concern would be quite often a good result is followed by a below par run. And it was a placing last time, so there would be question marks on the consistency of Classic Arch. Red Diamond is horse three, 11-2. Could be interesting. He's a previous course and distance winner. He's won three times previously. Shaped nicely last week, finishing fifth of eight, beaten only 2.5 lengths over 1,300 metres. Classic Arch was third in that race and could build on that result. Googie's number four, yellow and blue chevron colours. One win from 14 starts and did place over this trip here 2 starts ago on the 18th of May. Was though only eighth at the Hippodromo Chile a week ago. Again, isn't the most consistent of runners and doesn't hold the strongest winning profiles as well, but may well take a step forward. Googie at 14s. 11-2 for Rambi, number five, black colours with a red cross of Lorraine on. This one is a last amount course and distance winner, there, number five, the grey there on the left. Certainly takes plenty of boxes on paper. Won narrowly to win a course and distance handicap 11 days ago to record a second career victory. Running really well, I have to say, enjoys this distance. One win, two placings from 7 starts over this track and journey. Number six is Biscar at 13-2. Close fourth over this track and trip 11 days ago. 5-time winner Biscar there, number six. Does stay well, was placed over 1,800 metres last year. Could be interesting, Biscar. Ray Paleo, horse number seven, is a 5-time winner. Disappointed at the Hippodromo Chile last week, but is a 3-time course and distance winner. Ray Paleo currently at 20-1. And at 11-2 for Nerdy Rabbi, who rounds out the field. The bottom horse, 4-start maiden, has though placed twice now, including a nice third over 1,300 metres last week. Could be interesting for a informed trainer. Race number nine, we now look almost set to go. They're off, away and racing. Not the best of beginnings for Rami. And neither was Peascoe's on the back foot in the early strides. As they settle down into some sort of formation here for this 1,600-metre handicap, one of the first to show on the outside is just about Googie now going to the front. Tap Lucky, though, the favourite, now claiming the lead. So Tap Lucky, the favourite, white jacket, grey horse, leading by 3/4 of a length. Googie in second, 4 lengths away to Classic Arch with the noseband in third. That one's been followed by Ray Paleo towards the outside in fourth. These are followed by Ray Diamond in mid-division with Nerdy Rabi the next two. Peascar a long way back, and the back marker is Rambi in the black jacket as they will go through halfway. The final half mile now, the final 800 metres, and on the inside is the favourite leading the pack.
It is Tap Lucky by a half length. Taking closer order in second is Googie, and then there's three lengths away to Ray Paleo, who continues to pick off one or two. Classic Arch in fourth, and these are chased then by Peace Scar, who's also on the move. Red Diamond is next, and at the back, Peace Scar, Nerdy Rabbi weakening quickly, and Rambi still at the back of the group as they approach the final 400 metres. On the near side, Googie in the yellow sleeves gets the upper hand over Tap Lucky in second. Coming through smartly is Peace Scar in the white and red, and on the ground stand side, Classic Arch in the noseband boxing on well. Red Diamond looks the eye catching the blue colours towards the far side. The final 200. Googie not doing too much in front. Tap Lucky now finding one more gear to try and press the leader, with Red Diamond also staying on, but Googie finding plenty. It's Googie who goes on to win. 4-3 here as Googie scores. Red Diamond in second, and Tap Lucky back in third.

0: kind of will run a little bit cheaper than some of the ones that they pay lofty sales price for?
1: Number 7 in here, 5-1, Debbie's Gal, Richard Baltus. Last at Keeneland, before that, we were out in California showing form. First try on the turf, and with Tyler out of town, Irad's going to take the call, looking for the third win on the day.
2: Army Mule and Tis Wonderful, Tony. You see any turf in that pedigree? Even two turns in that pedigree.
0: Yeah, that was a little bit of concern. The only thing that I guess a little bit of a class drop, you know, Irad obviously sees fit to stick around and ride, and she kind of has that gradual fade that I like to see in the sprinters when they finally get to go to two turns. But, you know, I kind of had her on the radar. She might have been my fifth or sixth selection.
1: All right. I think two on the AE list worth noting, relatively live, number 13, Lady Faye, and number 14, Motherlode. Motherlode caught my eye in the post parade. Any interest from you, Tony, or Joe, in terms of the 13 and the 14?
2: Tony, go ahead.
0: Yeah, no, I kind of had them a little bit under the radar, you know, being on the also eligible list. I just glanced at them. The 5 was a little bit on my radar. Maybe she could be a little sneaky showing some pace. But I was on the 8 today. I caught up with Ian Wilkes, and he basically was saying, you know, he's thought she was going to get to the winner's circle in the past, and he thinks today is her opportunity, but she has a tendency to beat herself. Another thing that I wanted to bring up, she is the lone mare. It's a good angle. I like that. She's a 5-year-old. There's a bunch of 3-year-old fillies in this race, so always look at that angle. And he says, Camp Hale's going back to the dirt, just in case, so probably go into the dirt as well.
1: Yeah, he was listening to you yesterday, Tony. I know you were champion getting Camp Hale back to the main track. All right, Ian Wilkes has got Racontoos currently 5-2, tied for the favoritism with Phil Bauer trained Daring Madison. The Derby City 6 carries over to Saturday. We've got that mid pick 5 carrying over to tomorrow's late pick 5. And tomorrow is, of course, Stephen Foster Preview Day, 7 stakes on the card. Get capping, all your horse players. We'll send it to Travis Stone for the final call here on Friday.
3: Less than a minute.

They're in the gate. And they're off. Wreck on two's mid-pack with Debbie's Gal. Daring Madison from the inside. And here comes Market Strategy for the outside to make it four across the track into the first turn. They're stacked up. Daring Madison inside. Cuts to corner, grabs a clear lead. Market Strategy races up to be second. Debbie's Gal's now third. Raccoon Twos backs off them fourth. Sudden Squall went wide into the first turn, is up into fifth. Ribadeo turned again, side six. Lady Faze in seventh. Hey Winnie is eighth by two. Rotisserie's ninth. Motherlode is tenth by four. Lucky to Dance is the long shot trailer. The quarter, Swift, 22-4. Daring Madison setting a fast pace out there, heads for the far turn with Market Strategy in pursuit second, and Raccoon Twos perched out three wide. Raccoon Twos making progress. Raccoon Twos is up into second, and it's coming after Daring Madison. Debbie's Gals down inside third. Sudden Squall far outside. Lady Faye's making progress while saving ground. Lady Faye boxed in, though. Needs to find a way through. Ribadeo goes to the far outside. They're off the turn. Raccoon Twos is up for the lead, heading for the eighth pole. Daring Madison's not quitting, though. Daring Madison fighting on from second. Lady Faye shakes loose from the pack, now third outside. But Raccoon Twos got the jump on her and got the jump on everybody. Raccoon Twos scores by 2.5. Daring Madison was second. Lucky to Dance from last might have nailed Lady Faye for the try and super.

massive warm-up, but she at least did have a canter around there under Young Seas Belmont, which is what I like to see. The last time she ran 5 furlongs, she was solo as well. That was down at Del Mar in 2025. You've got to think she needed that last race. Obviously, she wanted to eat the turf rather than run on it. She drops into a much easier spot today for the 25,000, and she looms to be the one to beat, in my opinion, drawn on the outside. Let's move on and talk about the three. She suddenly got a little bit of animation to her, which I do like. She gets a Bug Boy in Batista to ride. He's a Ridgeling by Originaire. Now, Originaire just has 3 winners from 2 horses thus far, and this the only progeny to win on dirt. Originaire, of course, trained by Jeff Mullins, was a multiple stakes winner on turf and turf only. This horse ran well going 5.5 furlongs from maiden 32, so I see no reason why he can't run back. Gets in light with the break in the weights here with 115 pounds and certainly showing enough animation to make me think that he's probably going to go to the lead early. Race number 3 is coming due in just about 2 minutes. Trifecta, double wagering and pick 3 wagering as well. Good luck.

original one. One Step Beyond is the gray. The Essential Nation. And the Robison colors goes up. In the gate. And they're off. One step beyond, but here's Roland with Poland getting to the front and an easy lead to a length and a half up.

have one step beyond their inside the final eighth of a mile. Rolling with Poland still with a comfortable margin over Joker Went Wild. It's Rolling with Poland who takes them all the way. Rolling with Poland by three. Joker Went Wild was second, Original One third in front of One Step Beyond.

Scotty Too Hottie. Los Mastics to the outside. Los Mastics. Edgar Zayas to complete the line. Ready for action at 5.5. And runners away. At the rail, Golden Ambition gets the first call and tries to clear the field with Foco Vivo and the Pink moving up to take second. Up on the outside, Scotty Too Hottie involved early. He's now third. Value in the Clouds and Wind and Juice are next. Followed out wide on the course by Best Minute Yet. And the trailer is Los Mastics. He's last a long way as they swing to the far turn. Up front, it's Golden Ambition who leads narrowly, Foco Vivo. Up alongside now, second, Wind and Juice. Third toward the rail, passing Scotty Too Hottie. Underway from the back, Los Mastics has made good progress. He's up the inside with 5 lengths to raise and 1/4 mile to raise it. They went 22 seconds for the opening quarter. Golden Ambition has the lead. Wind and Juice off cover now and up to challenge. Back to third, Foco Vivo. His bid is stalled. Outside, Los Mastics is underway with 1/8 mile to go. Wind and Juice powers forward to take the lead. Golden Ambition trying to hold on to second. Los Mastics appears destined to catch him, but it's Wind and Juice, who's a 9-2 winner. Wind and Juice and Diego Herrera for 3 on the card, reporting home a 6-length winner. Los Mastics was second. Golden Ambition ran third. Value in the Clouds 4th. And Foco Vivo to complete your high five in 104-1.

Joint favourites are currently in the betting though, and 11-4 them the top two. They are number two, Give Me Love, who's well backed at the same price as horse number nine, Alta Game. Then colours. Goes to at 11-4. 7-2 is the next one. And this is number 10, Whispering Angel, who is well backed. 9-2 for number 5, For You. Gap to some of the other runners with 10-1 bar for Andina Law at 10s, 12s for Gwen Diana, same price for Sudisa, and it's then 20s bar. Quite a few of these are big prices. Bukatika 33s, 20s for Mel Pillar Rock, 33s for Preta, 20s for Skid Lackey, 33s for Amazing One, and 20s for Kumbiana Chira. Favourite then, 5-2, Alta Game. Looks the leading player here. On racecourse debut, well fancied to make a winning start to her career today. It's then 3-1, Give Me Love. Give Me Love brings some form. So two starts. Didn't show too much on debut, but showed plenty of improvement 3 weeks ago when beaten one length, finishing second in a 10-runner maiden here over this course and distance. So that's a good form line, I think. To have the course and distance experience is always a big help. And both jockey and trainer in fantastic form. The jockey, Oscar Perez, operating at almost a 31% winning strike rate here in the last 60 days. They give me love number two in the stripes. Trainer as well in fantastic form. 32% winning strike rate here in the last 2 months for the trainer, Rodrigo Alamoz. So lots to like for Give Me Love, who I think would be my overall pick after that course and distance second 3 weeks ago. That one at 3-1. 7-2 now for Whispering Angel. A 5-2 favourite horse nine here. This is Alta Game, hoping to make it a perfect start to her career. Blue colours from stall nine, the market leader. There is Andina Law, horse number three. Silver colours for Andina Law, this one at 10-1. Number three could well be the last here. And I think he is, or she is, as we look set to go for race 10. Filly's maiden race over 1,200 metres. Favourite here, horse two and nine out of Game. And then for race 10, they're off, away and racing. Slowly out was Andina Law, who misses the break. Bukatika also not great away into stride. Lots of early pacing coming through. Alta Game, the favourite in the green colours, just holding the advantage early. Skilaki is pressing forward, and next comes a line of four, showing speed towards the inside. Fiu is racing together with also Guadiana. Towards the outside of the noseband is Kumbia Chira, number 13, racing in about fifth place as they take the bend. Whispering Angel comes next. These are followed by Give Me Love, racing in seventh in the stripes. These are followed then as they take the bend a long way back for Preta, who's towards the back of the group towards the inside. So too is Andina Law as they approach the final 400 metres. Out in front, the favourite, Alta Game, looks a really interesting type here. It's really powering clear, and on debut at this stage is still on the bridle, leading by two lengths. For You in second place, Red Cap. Down the outside, it's Galaki who's trying hard. Towards the inside, Salisa picking up very well. Now looks the main danger. It is out in front, Alta Game treading water. Here comes Salisa of the far side, finding plenty. And right over top on the inside, Salisa wins cozily. Salisa scores, flashing home for second. Gudiana finishes off well. 8 beat 6 with the unofficial time, 1 minute 9 seconds, 0.49.

Number three, Passion for Glory steps up. Last out, Two Docs Rocket. He moves in. We're ready for the start. They're off. Troublesome broke well from between horses. Passion for Glory just to his outside. On the extreme outside is Two Docs Opportunity. Easy pick. Fourth and last here early on, but the quartet only covered by about 2.5 lengths is Troublesome. Leads by a head over Passion for Glory. Two Docs Rocket in the third spot about a length and a half back. Another half length to Easy Pick along the rail, who's now inching a bit closer. Troublesome still ahead over Passion for Glory. Easy Pick inside, needing to wait for some room here. Two Docs Rocket three wide on the move as now Passion for Glory goes on with it. Two Docs Rocket moves with him as well. Troublesome did not sustain his speed and is backed up. Easy Pick under a ride with about 3.5 to make up as they race past the quarter pole. Passion for Glory holds it a half. Two Docs Opportunity, or Two Docs Rocket rather, trying to get to him. Easy Pick has two more lengths to cover as they straighten for the stretch run with Passion for Glory trying to fight off Two Docs Rocket, who's a length and a half back. Easy Pick still back in third with 3.5 lengths to cover. They're coming down to the 16th pole. Passion for Glory, two lengths over Two Docs Rocket. Easy Pick rallying. Passion for Glory trying to hold it. Passion for Glory in front. Passion for Glory gets it over Easy Pick, who rallied for second.

I'm at least one. Nemo Diamonds, trained by Paula Capestra, homebred for her. I thought looked very good out here warming up. He's kind of a thick looking son of Mo Forster out of a Smiling Tiger mare. Certainly does look thick, but he's just carrying that thickness through his flanks and through his hip. Gets first time Lasix for me. Have no doubt he's fit enough. He comes in with a good series of works. 36, 47, a minute flat. Paula certainly does a very good job indeed. Gonna treat him as a first time starter. Gonna get an aggressive ride as well with Aguilar from the gate. He's done everything right thus far in the warm-up. The three is Saganito for trainer Ryan Hansen. This one's liable to show some speed. And I like that Maldonado really hasn't done a whole lot with her. Seems like she's quite on her toes and maybe a little bit on edge. These are colts and geldings. This three-year-old gelding by Nyquist out of the Street Boss mare. But he, again, has warmed up nicely. He showed some pace last time out. I see no reason why he wouldn't do it. He trains extremely well over the main track and also the inside training track here at Santa Anita. So that's Saganito. And then finally, the six, WizKid, looks

as fit as a fiddle, and certainly the most animated, the son of Army Mule. Army Mule, 27% with his three-year-old and up, first time out of the box. That's a big, gaudy number, 27%. You're getting Batista aboard, first time LASIK, gets in light with 116 pounds. Probably the smallest and lightest framed horse. He's out of a Pioneer of Nile mare. And I think he looks really good. He should get an advantageous draw from the outside, and he looks primed and ready for a massive effort here in this upcoming race number 4 that does kick off the Pick 6. Good luck.

It's post time. The horses are at the gate for race four at Santa Anita Park. It is the start of the $2 pick six. They're moving in. Samusa to the outside. They're in the gate. And they're off. And Sagunto gets the first call out of the gate. Fair question. Need Mo Diamonds has some early speed on the comeback and moves through on the rail to challenge the front running Sagunto. Omission heads the next flight with Whiz Kid, Mansa Musa, Extreme outside, and Quality Gold at the back of the field. Need Mo Diamonds takes the lead heading into the far turn and leads by 3/4 of a length to Sagunto in second. Fair question, a 3-wide third. It's a gap of 5 to the next flight. Quality Gold, Whiz Kid at the back of Omission and Mansa Musa. They're coming toward the quarter pole. Fair question makes a 3-wide bid to challenge. Sagunto in between and Need Mo Diamonds on the rail. These three alive at the top of the stretch. 6 lengths back to Quality Gold and Whiz Kid, 3/16 of a mile to go. And it's fair question, Sagunto and Need Mo Diamonds, resilient. He's fighting bravely along the inside. Need Mo Diamonds reclaims the lead at the 16th pole. And a big late kick coming from Quality Gold. They're coming toward the wire. Need Mo Diamonds just in front. Quality Gold flying home. Need Mo Diamonds saved by the wire. Quality Gold, fair question, and Sagunto

Thank you to Kyle. Welcome back to Club Hippico ahead of race number 11 on the programme. With you now through until the conclusions. We've got another 8 races to come your way. Still got at least 4 hours of good racing from here in Santiago for you. And it's a 1200 metre handicap here. Let's give you a market check ahead of it as we reach post time. 13-8 for Esperdazo, 100-30 for Piscus. It is 6-1 for Prima Notte in from 13-2, 13-2 El Bigot, 7-1 Bernoulli. Bigger prices the rest. Market headed here by Esperdazo in the blue with the white sash. Breaks from stall number 9, Picpus, the 7. Is the market's second favorite. 3-length winner last time was Esperdazo. Esperdazo ran well on that occasion. Just a second start that day for Rafael Cisternas, having improved from the debut, whilst Picpus the 7 has been out of sorts since winning back in October. We'll need to find a little bit more improvement today. Red sleeves, white silks. The 5 is Monarca, just moving forward. Monarca's not without an each-way chance in here. 4 lengths down in 5th behind Nyquista over course and distance last time out. Gerald Rodriguez is in saddle here today. So we are at post time, and the runners are moving forward then for race number 11 on the programme. Como un corazón, just a little bit edgy. Before loading, also Petiarosa still to move forward. Goes in. Here now comes number 9, Esperdazo. Royal blue with a white sash. Moves forward. Followed then by to the outside, Prima Notte. Still to move into the gates.

Here comes Espadazo. Next one in is Rogeria. Traskat Raska to the outside. Here's Menarca. Prima Notte and El Bigot still to move in. Prima Notte in the lime green and black quarters. El Bigot in the black colours. El Bigot now moves in. And we're ready to go. 1200 metres is the trip.

Harass Doña Icha. Over 1,200 metres in the field of sense on their way. Paul got out to a fairly good line. El Bigot just took a stride or two to get into top gear and is actually struggling towards the back of the field to keep up with the rest of them in the early stages. Towards the inside, Flot Joel is prominent. Espadazo just taken back off heels to settle against the inside rail. Come on, Corazon isn't too far behind with Petit Rosa and Prima not posted quite wide out on the track. Next is Petit Rosa, followed through in the yellow and maroon by Rogeria. Right on the outside, Trascat Raskas under pressure. Espadazo slipstreaming the leader perfectly up front here. Flot Joel leads the way to Espadazo in the inside of Comorun Corazon. Towards the inside, Petit Rosa's next with Picpus. Towards the outside, Prima Nozze tries to stay on with Little Gaspi. 300 metres left to run. Espadazo's not picked up at this point. Como Un Corazon is in the centre with Picpus towards the centre of the track. Now Espadazo's getting going, but Como Un Corazon's got first run. Como Un Corazon with the outside Picpus. El Bigot is flying home against the rail. Como Un Corazon, Picpus towards the centre. It's going to go to the line. It's tight. Picpus possibly over Como Un Corazon. Wouldn't want to say that too many more times. Third place against the inside rail was El Bigot. Yeah, 70 seconds is the winning time, 110.67, and it looks like Picpus has picked the pocket of Como Un Corazon. Could see against the rail, Bonoli was staying on, as was El Bigot. It is tight.

The first four horses have loaded. Number five, Rag Mama Rag, is next. He's in there. Twist and Twirl steps up into his stall. Just two left. New York Strong comes up. Max Barley is in. We're all set. And they're off. Naughty Squidward broke well from the inside. Here's some speed from Twist and Twirl. And Pergamon between horses, also in the mix early on as they run by us the first time. It's Pergamon and Naughty Squidward side by side. And they've pulled three clear of Twist and Twirl, who's gotten to the rail. Between horses, New York Strong, Max Barley next. In the sixth spot is Bermuda Triangle, saving ground. Rag Mama Rag, second last. Music Box Dancer, the early trailer, about 11 lengths from front to back, 22 and 4 for the opening quarters. They hit the back stretch with Naughty Squidward. Just a neck over Pergamon. Still those three lengths to Twist and Twirl with New York Strong next. Max Barley a step closer from the far outside. Bermuda Triangle continues to save ground. He is sixth, only about four lengths from the front. Now an eight-length gap, the Music Box Dancer. Rag Mama Rag now at the back, 46 and 3 for the half. And Naughty Squidward leads him into the far turn. It's still a half length. Pergamon still pesting him on the outside. Twist and Twirl still third along the rail. Max Barley three wide, fourth and coming under a ride. New York Strong is next. Bermuda Triangle creeping closer. He's going to need a path. As they race to the top of the stretch, Naughty Squidward inside of Pergamon. Twist and Twirl slips through. On the far outside, it's Max Barley. Bermuda Triangle still behind a wall of horses. As they come to the eighth pole, Max Barley now hits the front. He's opened up a two-length lead. Bermuda Triangle's gotten clear and is flying at the 16th pole. Max Barley can't hold him off. Bermuda Triangle gets to the front. Bermuda Triangle to score in the second over Max Barley. Music Box Dancer rallied from way back to get third. Pergamon held on for fourth.

carded for 6 furlongs on the turf course, the state bred, optional A other than, and I believe we're all looking at the 5 Hold That Rainbow for trainer Carla Gaines, who, like Michelle said, sits at 799. It's been quite a count up to this. Carla started her career a good few decades ago in Alabama and worked her way out here to Southern California, and she's made it her home. She's had a Kentucky Derby starter. She's done everything the right way, and her horses always look excellent. Let's take a look at this girl. I actually was fortunate enough to follow Carla into the paddock yesterday where she was schooling this filly. Utah, who gets aboard her every day, was on her. And she just stood there, just so classy. She's a beautiful, beautiful looking filly. She's the daughter of Uptown Rhythm, who Carla trained out of an unusual heat mare. A Sea Punch Ranch Incorporated, Urban Racing Stable, who Carla's trained for years, owned this.

One, so probably other than Harris Farms could think of no fitting horse to give Carla Gaines win number 800. I don't think distance will be a problem. She's definitely on her toes out here and she just looks beautiful. So wishing Carla Gaines the best of luck with Hold That Rainbow in here. Good race she came out of two last time out, three next out winners, including the three who's in here, Midnight Cowgirl. One horse just caught my eye, not on my radar, and she's massive odds right now, at least 30-1. That is the two final table lady for Val Brinkerhoff. Val having a very, very good meet. I just had to look down and think, has she run on the grass before? Well, she has, and both starts were a disaster. Calcut Oaks going two turns. She wants no part of going two turns. She was well beaten that day. And then she jumped into the rail down there at Del Mar going five furlongs. So she's never even had a shot to run on the grass. She just caught my eye. She's a very pretty, feminine looking filly, by Stay Thirsty, out of a good journey mare. Nothing there that would indicate she can't run on the grass. So if you're looking perhaps for a little bit of a long shot to line up with the favorite, Hold That Rainbow, maybe final table lady is the way to go in here, as horses are coming to the gate for the start of the Old Turf Pick 3. It's a low $3 wager with a very low 15% takeout. Good luck, and good luck, Carla Gaines.

Midnight Cowgirl goes in 8-1. They're in the gate. They're off. Midnight Cowgirl and Jasmina are the first two out of the gate. They're followed by Cool Mariah, close up third, and Hold That Rainbow is fourth. The two trailers, Gojay, but only two lengths or so off the lead, moving up on the inside, and Final Table Lady at the back of an extremely compact field. The pace appears very moderate as they run down the back stretch. It's Midnight Cowgirl leading the way by just under a length to Jasmina moving into the far turn. A length and a half back comes Cool Mariah, three deep in third. Gojay has advanced. Hold That Rainbow is racing in the fifth spot between rivals, and another three back to Final Table Lady. They're coming to the quarter pole. Midnight Cowgirl and Jasmina going at it. Two and a half more. Cool Mariah holds third. Hold That Rainbow, Gojay, and Final Table Lady. They're at the top of the stretch. Midnight Cowgirl gets the best of Jasmina. On the outside, Hold That Rainbow has a clear shot, and Gojay on the inside. Midnight Cowgirl has to fend off Hold That Rainbow and Gojay, both of whom are closing in. The wire's coming soon. Midnight Cowgirl outside, Know That Rainbow. Midnight Cowgirl. Edwin Maldonado took her coast to coast and kept her rolling. Photo Hold That Rainbow and Gojay.

down there at the post. Let's give you a market check ahead of it. And at 5-2, joint favourites of 3. Touching Me is number 1, Aquimbao is number 2, and Estrella del Sol is the 9. All three of them are 5-2. 13-2 for Chigland, 8-1 for Yalovai and Alamia. Bigger prices the rest of the field, though. Touching Me for Jorge Gonzalez is one of the joint favourites. Touching Me, who was fifth last time, beaten 3.5 lengths. That was in an 1,100-metre handicap. Needs to find a little bit more improvement here today. Number 2 is Aquimbao, who was fourth, beaten 5 lengths here over 1,200 last time. Hugo Uchoa is in the saddle, yet to win this calendar year. Whilst number 9, Estrella del Sol, also fifth last time, beaten 5.5 lengths in a course and distance handicap. Needs to show a little bit more improvement here today. Bearing shot is Suit, the 3 horse, one of the outsiders. Le Pure Fay just gone through shot as well. Alamir towards the back. But that's a brief spin through the market principles ahead of it. 5-2, co-favourites of 3. It's 13-2 for Chilgland. Chilgland.

the purple hoop with the purple sleeves and cap. There is the six, Gran Montana. Yellow and blue hoops, who will move forward to stall number six. And shouldn't be too much longer now before we're loading this field up here at Club Hippico. It's a 1,200 meter event, this one. There is the eight, Al Amir. Just sweating up a little bit before this contest is Al Amir. The six, Gran Montana. The three is Souk. Yellow Vi to the outside is the seven. And won't be long now before we get this field loaded up. Nine of them to go into the gates. The loading process is underway for race number 12. So Al Amir moves forward. Here's Gran Montana. Now comes forward La Pura Fe. Stall five for Chilgland. White with the blue sleeves of Yellow Vi into stall number seven. Stall two, Aquimbao. Goes in. Stall nine, Estrella del Sol. Estrella del Sol goes forward and completes the line. Ready to go. The Premios Don Alberto, and they're sent on their way. Away and racing, all got out to a fairly good break towards the middle of the track. La Pura Fe tries to get across to the rail, but is immediately bumped by Touching Me, who scrapes through against the fence. Yellow Vi towards the outside. These are the first three. Chilgland in the purple sleeves is not too far off the speed with Estrella del Sol on the outside of Aquimbao. That rounds off the first six. Is pretty keen in behind. To the outside is Al Amir, with next in the field Souk, and at the back, Gran Montana has to pass them all and is a good 12 lengths off the leader, who turning for home is Touch Me. Touching Me on the inside of Yellow Vi. Towards the outside, La Pura Fe and Aquimbao try to stay on. Also, Chilgland tries to make up some ground. 3:50 left to run. Yellow Vi proving hard to pass here. Aquimbao now begins to get rolling towards the centre of the track. Touching Me is beginning to weaken out of it. The Yellow Vi continues to show the way. 150 metres left to run. Yellow Vi. Rodolfo Dores is pouring it on up front. Yellow Vi goes on to win it. Aquimbao is going to be up for second. Third's going to go the way of Estrella del Sol. Yeah, nice performance by Yellow.

Warriors Miss steps forward into line with Jean Marie. Here's Christmas in Cairo moving in. Motorosa, the next one. Candy Reward into the gate. Waiting for Nature's Candy and Racy Ruby. They're all in line. They're off in the Leafard. And it's Candy Reward who comes out quickly on the outside from the rail. Nature's Candy and Christmas in Cairo is away running in third, just in behind them. Break of two back to Warriors Miss and then Motorosa to the outside. It's a big separation, six lengths back to Racy Ruby, who was second last early, and Jean Marie and John Velasquez biding their time. They're a good 15 lengths behind in the race to the first turn, where it's Nature's Candy leading the way. Nature's Candy went 22.86 for the opening quarter mile and heads to the backstretch a length and a half in front of Candy Reward in second. Then it's Christmas in Cairo, Motorosa now moving up on the outside into third, and it's a six-length gap back to Warriors Miss. Four lengths more in this strung-out field to Racy Ruby. Jean Marie still way behind up the backstretch, but they're moving along up front. 46.35 was that half mile for front-running Nature's Candy and Andy Hernandez. They're almost a length in front. Candy Reward, that closest pursuer, second. Motorosa and Manny Franco now within three lengths of the lead with three furlongs to go. The others still well behind as they round the far turn. Nature's Candy has been in front every step of the way. Candy Reward and Motorosa making their moves now on the outside. These three have put eight lengths in front of the field as they come to the top of the stretch in the Leafard. And Motorosa makes her move on the far outside, comes up after Nature's Candy with one furlong to run. These two, Motorosa to the front. Nature's Candy back into second, and then comes Candy Reward in third, but Motorosa and Manny Franco are home free in the Leafard. Nature's Candy was second, a late move from Racy Ruby, and then came on the inside Christmas in Cairo and Candy Reward.

Especially the warm-up that Proud Racer got under Joel Rosario, immediately turned away from the pony and just given a really nice canter round. He's a five-year-old facing a lot of younger horses, and you can just tell how

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He's got a lot more musculature. He just looks great out here, proud racer. He's definitely proud. He looks like his daddy, Richard's kid. He was a fine-looking animal. He's a son of Lemon Drop Kid as well, out of a Coil mare. Just like everything I'm seeing from Proud Racer, he just looks like a big hunky horse out here under Joel Rosario. I believe he is the horse to beat. The 5, Dane the Great, he's warmed up nicely as well. Very nice to hear from owner, breeder, Matt Boyd. Love it when people finally get their horses to the races. I can't tell you how long it takes. It's basically a 6-year process he's had. You've got to plan the breeding, then you've got to wait for the foal, and then you've got to wait for the foal to be a yearling, and you've got to break it as a 2-year-old, and now he's finally here as a 4-year-old. And he's just had such patience with him. The horse looks terrific out here. Another son of Richard's kid, this one out of a Thunder Gulch mare. Warmed up very nicely. And that last race was encouraging for 50, beaten just 3 lengths that day. So like what I'm seeing from him. Dancing Wildcat, the current favorite right now, getting just a little bit warmer, but that's usually him. Glad to see he's quite animated, because he's going to have to use some of that speed he's shown in the morning to get himself out of the gate. One more to touch on really quickly. That's the one, Big Reflections, a tall looking son of Mr. Big out of a Pioneer of the Nile mare. Tyler Bays rides this one. I would expect this horse to hit the board. Sean's horses have been running very well first time out. Some have been winning, some have not, but they've all been right there. This horse is going to appreciate distance, going to appreciate probably a little bit further next time out, in for the 50 and well spotted by a trainer who's more than capable of winning first out of the box. Race number 6 coming up does mark the start of the late pick 4. Good luck.

Proud racer walks into the gate as the odds-on choice. Denzing Wildcat. Sunset Ride. More. We're in the gate. And they're off. Ride the Tiger and Sunset Ride, joined and passed by Denzing Wildcat. So Denzing Wildcat, Ride the Tiger though, wants that lead and is intent on keeping it. Sunset Ride races in third, followed by Proud Racer, two off the pace, making headway in between rivals, three clear of Big Notion. That group followed by Dane the Great, Papa Santos is second to last, and a length and a half to Big Reflections. Into the far turn, Ride the Tiger, Proud Racer, a half length back. Ride the Tiger, doing it well so far, maintains the lead. Midway on the far turn, Proud Racer is asked hard to get by him now in second. Two more to Denzing Wildcat third. And then it's Sunset Ride in fourth. Five clear, Papa Santos making headway inside. Big Notion there at the top of the stretch. And Proud Racer is up to take the lead. Clear shot for Denzing Wildcat, who's had a good trip and coming after him nicely as Ride the Tiger back to third. They're followed by Papa Santos, fourth, 16th pole. Denzing Wildcat in front of Proud Racer. They come to the wire together. It's going to be close. Photo finish, that's actually very close. Denzing Wildcat and Proud Racer hit the wire together. Behind them, Papa Santos and Big Reflections on the scene late.

as we wait for them to move towards the stalls. As I say, still at the moment, can't give you an international market show. Here now comes Mahalo into stall number 5. Johnny Dogs is the next one to move forward. Here in the green and yellow is Me General. Internationally, it's 2-1 Me General, 130 Johnny Dogs, 5-1 El Indolente. The Scientist is being backed into 5-1, 15-2 El Curandero. Palisette is 12-1. Ingo's Me General. Here now is El Indolente. El Curandero still to move forward. Red and white of Nunca Bodona. Quijana in shot. Here's Coma Dormist, the Scientist in the mauve and white. Still to move forward. Coma Dormist now. Here comes Jazz Rock. Palisette. And we're ready to go. Set to go for this stakes contest over 1,000 meters. They're ready. Set. And they're sent on their way. Captain Robles towards the inside wasn't the quickest away into stride. Me General, the market leader, however, was and joins Palisette on the front end. El Curandero is next against the inside rail, and the inside draw for Captain Robles allows him now to get prominent as they head into the turn. Wider out, the Scientist isn't too far back, followed through by Jazz Rock. Nunca Bodona is next in the field with Chiana, followed through by Mahalo. El Indolente has got more in front than behind, with Como Dormis towards the back as they're through halfway. Palisette leads the way, and against the rail, Capitan Robles. To the outside, El Curandero now getting going. Me General to the outside, the Scientist is flashing home. Jazz Rock against the rail tries to squeeze through. The Scientist and Me General go on. The Scientist strikes the front from Me General against the inside. Johnny Dogs runs into third. The Scientist wins it, beats Me General. Johnny Dogs was ahead of Jazz Rock.

0: A very good morning to you. Welcome into your big Saturday for another weekend's racing. Really looking forward to being a part of the coverage of everything that is to come, both here and across the ditch. And as always, we have great teams across all the venues. So here's what's to look forward to today on Big Saturday. The feature is in the River City with the listed AGC Training Stakes, where they chase Wait for Age Glory. Then we're in the Waikato as top trainers and jockeys are spread through their eight race card coming out of Te Rapa. It's a huge day across the ditch with Solid Gold chasing Queensland Derby success, and we also have the running of the Kingsford Smith Stakes. Caulfield's highlight on their card is the listed Belle Esprit Stakes as well. Really looking forward to that. And we're across the way in Sydney as well. The listed Lord Mayor's Cup is the highlight of their day. And we're actually not too far away from the first race of the day as well. It's less than 20 minutes away and it's coming at us from Whanganui. So let's get down to the team straight away. Bevan Sweeney and Stephen Hunt standing by. Morning to you both.
1: Yeah, morning, Guy. Morning to everyone around the land for your big Saturday, joined by Stephen Hunt for what is a really intriguing afternoon and early morning of racing here out of the River City. And first and foremost, Hunty, it's been, I was going to say long summer, but it's a long autumn.
2: Mm, glorious conditions. Been like this the last few weeks, Wayne's, and they had to irrigate at least once or twice during the week to get into that soft six yesterday. It's now soft five. Be intriguing to see how the track plays. The rail's back in the true position. But like I say, you go back 12 months ago, this exact meeting, nine races were run, three leaders won on that occasion, and out of the nine races, seven winners presented between lanes one and two.

0: There are the scenes here at the River City. We're under beautiful skies. The trail is in the true position. They've had a week of really fine weather, and to get the track update, here's Craig Osman. Morning, Craig, and I think the sunglasses probably tell a lot about what the week has been.
1: Yeah, mate, yeah, it's just this time of year, it's unbelievable, to be honest, Bevan. Like, we've had the irrigators out a couple of days this week, put 7 mils on, so, yeah, when you're sort of thinking 2 days out from winter, yeah, very unusual.
0: Is it tricky as a track manager with the lack of drying at this time of the year, how much you put on when we're in these dry sort of conditions? Because if you put too much on, we probably get a track that people won't be pleased with.
1: Yeah, that's the problem. Like, we've got another meeting in 2 weeks, so that we're sort of a little bit mindful of how much we did actually put on, because if we did get some rain and we have got a bit forecast next week, well, you're going to go from chalk to cheese in 2 weeks type of thing. So, yeah, that's why we just sort of just put enough on, just get a little bit of give. Mm. And, yeah, next week, well, what happens, happens, I suppose.
0: Okay, you've just tipped into that soft five?
1: Yeah, yeah. We four early in the week at NOMS. We put

0: 12, so somewhere around there, I would think.
1: Okay. Yeah. Got one for us?
0: Cremant and 3-year-old race.
1: Best of luck.
0: Cheers, mate.
2: Thanks, bro.
3: Yeah, I did say to Craig after that, I think Cremant wants a little bit of Akron. He said, no, no, there's enough given this track. I think Cremant will be absolutely fine, but it's just a pleasure to be coming to the races at this part, time of the year and be on these sort of track conditions. Might be a long winter, though, although we're in the El Nino pattern, which does suggest that the track conditions might stay drier than we expect. Churchillion is your favourite in the feature on the program. It's a really interesting horse for me today. Look, the best version could lead up, could kick and win dominantly, but there's a few that will go forward and put a bit more pressure on Churchillion here.
4: Yeah, look, from barrier four, naturally you'd think she'd push forward as she did at Ottawa Park when winning at stakes level against the fillies and mares. Wait for age here, probably a query around the last 100-150 with Churchillion, so she'll have to be rated accordingly up front, even though she's a stakes winner at a mile. But as you say, there's plenty of go-forward horses, including River Plate, Mr. Mojo Ryzen, Electron. So there's three or four there. They're looking to set a strong tempo. So I think overall they'll set a reasonable time on the clock.
3: One horse that's going to maybe jump and put a bit of pressure into it is Mr. Mojo Ryzen.
4: Yeah, look, I think he can drag across from the wide draw. River Plate's drawn a couple of gates outside him, so naturally River Plate will go forward, possibly lead or sit outside Churchillion, and that will give the ability for Matty Cameron on Mr. Mojo Ryzen to find that spot just off the speed and stalk, hopefully, and get a little bit of cover, and he'll get his best opportunity over a mile.
3: Yeah, and River Plate adds interest as well. I know drawn out a little bit, but I can't see the source doing anything but what we saw at Oteki, and it's very, very, very tough. Like, it was a great one at Oteki.
4: Yeah, it was. He ran at least even to the 600 and still fought off all his rivals in a similar field. Probably the only thing against him, he's got to step up to wait for age. He was beautifully placed last start on his home track in open handicap conditions. But, look, he's got to be a player in what is an even race. And what's your thoughts around Platinum Diamond? Because no doubt, if we'd got a heavy track today, Sweens, she'd be a clear fave. Soft five, where do you sit her and where do you see her starting in terms of an SP later on this afternoon?
3: Oh, I agree. If it was a heavy track, then she would have run favourite here today. But I don't think she's positively placed on these sort of better track conditions. Mm. Look, she was well off the bridle last to start, and it was concerning for me at the 700-600 metre mark how far off the bridle she was. But her last bit of her week was fantastic, so I do think she needs heavy track conditions myself personally, but she is a very, very talented mare. I did speak to Lisa midweek and they'd put the tongue tie on the previous start and really resented it. They took that off at its most recent performance and that sort of changed things around. Oh, the tongue tie comes off now, so maybe she puts herself a little bit further forward in the race today. I'm not 100% sure, but she very much deserves to be in the thoughts. And then we've got a couple of, I think, Who Knows is well forgotten, My Old Girlfriend. I thought she was brilliant last start. Sectionals say she was right up to the mark on that occasion. I think there's enough speed in it. People probably going off the Group 1 run where she was really poor, but I thought she was great last time. And she'll have enough speed to get into it and loves this place. And Nigella Lane's a really interesting horse. She's right up to this. She disappointed me a fraction at Rotorua, but I think she's the sort of horse that could come into this and be really competitive.
4: Yeah, I reckon if you look at her form on paper, visually she looks well adapted on heavy tracks, but that was early in her career. If you look back in her body of work, just in the last 12 to 18 months, all her best numbers, all her best ratings have been on better tracks, and that's reflected at stakes winner here, but also at Tohoto now, Nico winning the Breeders. So, look, I think she gets the conditions to suit. I reckon two-thirds of that field want a wetter track, but she sits in a nice sweet spot. She'll be able just to sit forward to midfield, off what we believe will be a solid tempo up front, she'll get her best opportunity. She has to be right in the conversation as the horse to beat in the field.
3: Okay, I sort of state my case on Thursday. What have you got for us today?
4: Follow suit, Sweens. A copy and paste job around Will when it comes to my best bet. Race two, so hopefully we can build a kitty for the back end of the program. I just love what we saw first up on this track over 1,200 metres. He got back early. He got held up at a vital stage, finally got out, but still ran home the best 8.642 in what I thought was a pretty strong maiden. Got beaten by a tidy sword out of the Patterson stable, who was well backed on that day and got rewarded, or the punters got rewarded. But look, I thought Will stepping up to 13.40. Barry 11, he's probably going to get back naturally from that draw. So Jonathan Riddell will have to be on his game, considering how the track may play, but I reckon he's the best horse in the field and he's going places. So happy to land with my best bet with Will. And it's an each-way bet. Mr. Mojo Ryzen, just spoken about this individual. He rated through the clock or through the roof when smashing the clock last start at Waverley over

0: 1,400 metres. River Plate has upgraded the form, who finished second that day, winning a stakes race, and the third horse in Belle Tribute has come out and won last Saturday on her home track. So Mr. Mojo Ryzen, I think if he can get a little bit of cover in the first four or five, he'll run out a strong mile and 850, a nice each way price.
1: For me, rinse and repeat really, around Will. It was $6 on Thursday. It was $4. It's just popped out to $4.20. I thought it would start under $4. Why? I just think Beautiful Lass, and it was my best bet at Otiki Beautiful Lass, and didn't have all favours. However, I think Beautiful Lass just needs a little bit of cut out of the track to really show her best. And when she does get that sort of slow seven, heavy eight, I think she'll win for fun wherever she goes. So I think the money might just ease up on Beautiful Lass, and Will might just come in a little bit more. I agree definitely with Stephen at the gates of Niggle, but you've got the very good JKB Riddell in the saddle to take care of that. So Will's on my best bet. It's a bit of a niggly race number four, but I love the trial of Yoldi Time. A couple of kilos coming off. It'll jump, it'll run. There's a bit of word around for Congolian and behind Lumbridge Castle, who's well supported up north today. And outside of that, High Noon looked okay for Bill Thurlow and Sam O'Malley, but I thought Yoldi's Time's trial was brilliant, albeit there was a bit of rain falling on the day, so I'm just not sure exactly the track conditions that will suit, but I think there's a bit of a wrap on it. And I'm going to go with my old girlfriend as the value. I thought she was really good last time. Her sectionals were great. Yes, we probably have wanted 2,000 metres today, but with the speed in that race, her penchant for Wanganui, I thought she might just sort of flick into the top three, and with a little bit of luck, who knows, might run in the top two or even win. So I'm Will, Yoldi Time, and who knows. Now joined by Justin Evans, of course, calling all the action here this afternoon. A very good morning to you.
2: Morning, Bevan.
1: Yeah, looking forward to the race meeting today. We're still under beautiful skies and good tracks.
2: Yeah, lovely day, isn't it? Yeah, looking forward to today. Of course, the feature, the Wait for Age, always intriguing, isn't it? A lot better track today. We're fairly used to this race being on the heavy stuff over the years, but I think the better track is key, particularly with horses sort of like Nigella Lane, who I like. I think she's a good mare, Nigella Lane, underrated. I think she comes right into it. A lot of speed in that race as well, which is going to be interesting. A lot of speed, a lot of on paces. But yeah, I like Nigella Lane each way in the feature today. Michael McNabb on her, I reckon she needed that first up run on a heavy track. And I think she's a mare who actually prefers a slightly better deck. So she's a good each way chance at a very competitive feature.
1: Yeah, it's unusual at this time of year to having horses scratching because it's too good.
2: Yeah.
1: At this present moment of the season, 2 days away from winter. Okay, the game is finding winners. What have you got for us?
2: Didn't think it was a hugely easy day for some standouts. Having said that, I'm fairly confident with my best bet. I think Circus Dance is the best bet of the day. Really like this filly. I reckon she's the best horse in the race. Lightly raced, already a three-time winner and already a feature race winner on this track. Mm. Of course, listed O'Leary's filly stakes winner. Although arguably Warprince, who probably should have won that day. She was a bit unlucky, but she was very good, Circus Dancer. I think she comes into this well. She'll be on speed. Don't mind the better track for her. And I think she's really hard to beat. Next best, La Dulcinea.
1: Yeah.
2: Not really a horse I'd usually tip as a best bet on the card, but gee, that race has fallen away. I reckon she's a Speedman special. Leads, controls, there's no other pace. I can't see how she's not going to dictate terms there. And she, fair dinkum, grows a leg here, as you know. Forget her last two. I know she's got heavy form, but Patrick Campbell was very nervous going into that Hastings meeting, and she just flattered. She was gone there on that heavy track. So back to a better deck today. I think she controls it. I think she's hard to beat, La Dulcinea. And in the last, Bevan, Rebella Rose, each way, not massive price, but I think if you need a good each way bet in the last, I think Rebella Rose is a good chance, although Lisa Lattice has half the field in the last, and she might be a rough chance of trifectory that last race, but I think Rebella Rose each way you won't miss.
1: See, I just put up the white flag over the last couple of days into that last race. I had absolutely no idea where to be led. Best of luck with the course.
2: Thank you very much.
1: Throughout the day. Let's hand it back to you. Guy back here for the first start on the program very, very shortly.
3: Yeah, we certainly are. Not too far away from that at all. Thank you, team. We'll be back there very soon. But before we get back there, we've got to find you some market movers. So let's bring in the Wizard of Odds from the TAB, Thad Taylor, from the first time today. Thaddeus, morning to you. And I think they're all coming up fairly early in the card, aren't they?
4: You've spotted it. Yeah, we're front-loading. We're front-loading at Whanganui today, Guy, with some of our market movers. A couple of them are first starters as well. That will be of interest, and we can go straight into race number one. And it's the Kevin and Stephen Gray train, Valentino. Look, $5 has disappeared. $8.15 to $5. Now $3.80. I thought, oh, $5 will be rock bottom around Valentino. I was wrong. Not for the first time, Guy, I can assure you. Into $3.80 now. Well, everyone's bet of the day. I see Stephen and Bevan lining up again.

0: in the three-year-old event. Good win last time, gets Tony Davies' services form at the moment, and a decent push for Congolian. And obviously we'll touch on Lumbridge Castle a little bit later on. They Quinella to trial out of Taupo, and the money's come for Lumbridge Castle. The money's certainly come in equal measures for Congolian there, Andrew Campbell first starter. So a couple of first starters there, Guy, and we've got the odds surge. If you've missed those prices or those movers, you can take advantage of the odds surge today. Obviously every race at Whanganui, max bet $100, that'll be your first fixed odds win bet. You can take advantage of the odds surge, Guy. So yeah, looking forward to it. A little soft five, my goodness me. We're going to have some fun there at Whanganui this afternoon.
1: Yeah, who would have thought we were at the 30th of May already with a track like that? It's fantastic to see down there in the River City. Rightio, we will take a quick break here on your Big Saturday. On the other side, we go racing straight away. That's what's next here on your Big Saturday.

0: Try scorer. To the NRL, and the Wires haven't beaten the Panthers since 2024. This will be their toughest test of 2026. So power play, Dallin Watene-Zelezniak as your first try scorer, as well as Lofi Khan-Pereira as an anytime try scorer, paying $18. Now the Champions League Grand Final has arrived, and PSG are looking to become only the second team ever to win back-to-back titles, this time against Arsenal. 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
1: On the 4th of July, 1800.
2: Irish Rover, he moved a length into half in front. Van Winkle tries hard, Ridge the inside, and then Hustler, but away goes Irish Rover, and in the twinkling he has put 4 and 5 lengths on a quality field, and one of our best winter gallopers is racing right away with this. He's an outstanding racehorse, and Irish Rover does it again. He killed them.
3: Trained by Eddie Carson at Trentham, congratulations, and in the hands of regular rider David Walker, it's been something special again. Put your hands together, ladies and gentlemen. He is an amazing racehorse.
1: He would tootle with skill for each sparkling quadrille till the dancers were flutered and bent.
4: Well, Tony Lee said it a couple of times there. He is an amazing racehorse, and he certainly was. And that was probably one of the more dominant wins in the AGC Training Stakes, which is the feature today, the weight for age listed feature over the distance. And here is the honour roll for that. He is back, the winner last year. But, geez, there are some nice horses there, aren't there? Just ask me, a Muse Awar as well in recent times. And then all the way down to the likes of Dolcetto just before COVID time. So it's a terrific honour roll when it comes to that race, and the feature today going at just after 3 p.m. down there at Whanganui, which is exactly where we head now. The running of the first, not too far away. And Sweens, I think the runners are just heading out on track.
5: Six is out of a very good mare in High Fashion, and I think he's going to make a really nice horse. He's got a lot of size about him, and he moves beautifully.
6: As you say, well-related type, being by Super Seth, out of the mere High Fashion. She was good enough to win the four races, including the Gold Trail and the Lowland Stakes. Latest trial, finished third when striking a genuine soft track, and was beaten by a good sort with a high reputation that day.
5: Let's move to the 10. That's into the circle for Bill Thurlo and Sam O'Malley. Close up the first couple of this prep, and the blinkers go on.
6: Yeah, look, a couple of encouraging runs this prep over the 1,200. The small knock is on both occasions she was presented to win and just held ground. Again, I expect her to land right on speed. As you mentioned, Sweens, blinkers go on. That's no doubt to try and get more out of her come the business end of the race.
5: Mentioning the 11, no love lost, just the one start for Royden Burgesson. Slight gear change there and was good sitting on speed.
6: No love lost, yeah. It's come out, just come out this morning, so it's been a scratching.
5: And what did want to mention the 14, Automentum. Didn't mind its most recent trial by the Autumn Sun, little Lavendale Stud, so there might be some ops out there as well.
6: Yeah, look, I think it's one horse definitely to keep tabs on, if not today, throughout the winter on pedigree. You'd think it would naturally want further in time.
5: We're going to catch up with Stephen Gray and get his thoughts around his runners here across the program. Always kind with his time for us. Let's start with Valentino. I just back and watch the trial. Bit of size there, a bit more time might help, but gee, a beautiful mover.
7: Yeah, lovely big horse. Probably was, you know, the weather's stayed with us, so we decided to give him a race, really. If it rained and that, he would have been out, but lovely horse, lovely temperament, big horse. Be a beautiful four-year-old, and he'll run well today.
5: Okay, sort of out and trip as we get into next season, the go.
7: Yeah, I think so. You know, like in the, if I run him over 1,200, they'd probably run too fast for him, so, you know, he got a beautiful track today, and yeah, you know, he shows us a lot, but I'm definitely going to improve. Okay.
5: Dale War Explorer, we know he's had a slight breathing issue, and that might be affecting him late, but he, in the same breath, he's gone three nice races.
7: Well, to be fair, he has, hasn't he, you know, and, you know, he just has had a wind operation and probably a bit better running, a little bit quiet maybe, but, you know, he hasn't done much wrong, and I think if he gets the right trip, he's going to run well again, because that's what he's doing, he's running well.
6: Okay.
5: You got a couple in race, Karen and one other, that Karen and Molly's Belt. Your thoughts here?
7: Nice fillies. Karen's probably a little bit sharper than the other one at the moment. Molly's Belt was a late born foal, and she's going to be a beautiful 4-year-old in the spring. Goes very well. Karen ran a good race here the other day. She missed it quite badly and was all over the place in a good field. So. Might appreciate a bit softer, but she's going to, I think, be in the first three or four for sure.
5: And race number 5, you can tell me if I'm wrong. I thought today maybe Alba Rosa and down the line L.

0: Akashinga.
1: Yeah, like Albarossa, he turned it around a bit the other day, didn't he? And I was a bit worried about him up to that, but he's got a lovely owner and we gave him a break and took our time, seemed to get him back on the right, put the blinkers on the right time, it sharpened him up. And he's got a good track, a good rider, big weight. So he should run really well again, I would think. And the other filly is quite a good mare. And her last runs, I probably went too far with her last time. And she's had a good spell and she's fresh up. But she'll go through the grades, I think. So if it's got a bit of fire out of it, she'll be getting the line strong. And I'd say it'd be a very good place bet.
2: Okay. What happened to Great Escape?
1: You wouldn't believe it. Walked out of the box this morning, it's pointing its foot, got a something in its heat. I couldn't believe it because it was a perfect race for her, and I was trying to get the commentator to get his chance to get it right this time, but I just couldn't believe it. She was bright as a button last night and went on the walker and everything was good, and then had to ring up poor Rosie and say she's got a something wrong there, but it's definitely in the foot. But this morning I sometimes wished I was a dairy farmer, I tell you.
2: Cold in the mornings at the moment, as you know, to be a dairy farmer. Best of luck.
1: They say it's not a game for sookies.
2: It isn't. Cowboys don't cry, you know that. And I don't think Justin has to shoulder all of Great Escape's issues last start.
3: To be fair, I was surprised Stephen didn't mention the reason why he scratched Great Escape was that you were going to declare it as your best bet swing.
2: No, it wasn't going to be. Oh, because Rosie gave me enough last time that I wasn't prepared to do it again. What are your thoughts here?
3: Oh, look, I'm really intrigued what Thad has to say around Valentino. With a debutant against race day horses, if they hold their price, that gives you the green light. But this horse is firm significantly and continues to do so. So look, I'd be keen to move this up the betting order, but let's hear from Thad right now.
4: Yeah, Valentino, $3.60, Stephen, just back to $3.70. But look, when I walked in this morning, it was 8 into 5. And these first starters, you think, oh, maybe that will be the end of it. That is not the case. Into $3.70. And look, we'll start a clear favourite ahead of Into the Circle, who's just getting the blows out to $4.60. Diplomatic taking a turn in. First up there, Gavin Sharrock was $6.50 moments ago. Touch 7, in fact. Into $5.50, so a push there. And a couple at double figures they don't mind. Derek, number 2 in the book. Was out at $18 at one point. It works its way into $11. And you mentioned Automentum Swings right down the bottom. That got to a high of 18. It just trimmed back into 14. So a little bit of interest there. No doubt who your hot runner in the first of the day is. Rock solid there, just at 380. No surprise to see it just come out a little twist. Diplomatic, Derek, and Automentum may be the ones for multiples.
3: 3.10.5.6, pretty keen on the 3, Diplomatic, showed enough last prep in behind some good sorts. The 10 Into the Circle, blinkers go on, we'll go forward. 6 Valentino, gee, I'd love to push it up the order in terms of my betting strategy, but happy to land with 3, and what is a competitive maiden?
2: Well, it's 3 to beat Valentino. He's the horse to follow out of this beautiful mover at the trials, wasn't asked for a lot. Diplomatic has the numbers on the board. Into the Circle, I think Posse's in the right spot, and look, we've always thought a fair bit of Guzzler. He's had his issues, and if he runs to his absolute best, then I think he's a danger. So 3, 6, 10, and 5 for mine as we head upstairs for the first to Justin Evans.
5: Yeah, Bevan, Diplomatic for me in an open maiden number 3 horse. I tipped fairly strongly when he last presented. That was back in February. He ran 4th. It wasn't a bad 4th at all. I liked his previous 2 runs. So look, there's ability there. There's no doubt about that. Ricky will go really well here fresh. He's got a good gait and no reason to think he's not right in this at a race where there's plenty of winning chances. Into the Circle has to be one of those. You could argue she's had her chances Into the Circle in her last 2, but she does have the blinkers going on today. She'll be an on-speeder. That'll be advantageous, particularly in the first, you would think. She'll be thereabouts, Guzzler. Well, you just got to have him, Guzzler. He's shown a lot of ability. He's been a heartbreaker, really. Really fronted on race day to what we've seen in sort of jump outs and trials, but again, he's trialed very well. New trainer today, of course, for Guzzler. Bit of a sticky gate, and Valentino, lovely big horse, trialed well, and he'll run well on debut. 3, 10, 5, 6 for me in the first of the day. Welcome to a function centre maiden. Welcome in, everybody, to the coverage out of a beautiful River City today. It really is a lovely autumn day here. The track looks in tip-top shape, so getting pretty close. First of the day, Derek about to come along. Valentino has been well tried.

For a start, this is the first of the day, the Whangarui Function Centre, the Grange William, the opener, first to nine, gates back, they're away and racing into the circle, flew out, slow was Derek and getting back to Mentor and also Automentum. Booting through Cezanne into the circle, who's pressing on, wider out, Valentino right.

And the leader, it's Cezanne to the end of the back straight, a half hotter to the circle running. There's the big first up of Valentino. Diplomatic's getting a good run, one off around the inside, Oklahoma. Then came Guzzler, Tormentor very wide. I think he's out there four wide in the open. Over on the fence, Sir Maverick, as they whip across to the 600 metres. Can Johnny be good? Well back is Homeland Derek. And Ultimatum is last of all, the opening race as they run to the home turn. And into the circle, went up to put the pressure on Cezanne as the leader's really quickening it up now. Diplomatic, followed by Valentino, who's had a bit of a tough run. The inside behind those, Homeland, into the straight, Cezanne, into the circle. Oh, Diplomatic, desperate for a run. And behind them, Oklahoma, and then Valentino, the leader, Cezanne. She still can't get out of Diplomatic. Cezanne, the leader, Cezanne into the circle. Here's Guzzler, absolutely rocketing home. Photo finish, Cezanne, Guzzler, they're wide apart. Diplomatic, very unlucky, got through late when it was all too late, but ran third. Can Johnny be good or at lead home? And then Sir Maverick into the circle, further back of the

0: by that photo, Sween. So number 13 will hold on a daughter by now that day, leading or sitting right on speed. So well done to Ione Kelly, and Madam Singh gets the first here at Whanganui.
1: Yeah, and Diplomatic, Amber put this in a sweet spot, caught Valentino wide, and then just couldn't get a split to get a run.
0: It was a hard pill to swallow if you're on Diplomatic. I know many punters were out there on this individual, his first start for Gavin Sharrock, and just couldn't get a gap when it presented until very late. So, look, he'll keep. And I thought, to be fair, Valentino, we should quickly touch on the well-backed favourite swings. Three wide, facing the breeze for the majority. He'll keep also.
1: Okay. Sounds as though Suzanne will get it. I've got Megan... Megan Hawkins, I think, is that you in the ownership as well?
2: Yes.
1: Oh, congratulations. Look, really good performance.
2: Yes, she was a little bit fat last time, so yeah, it was a good performance this time. We thought she may have still been a little bit overweight, but yeah, she dug deep.
1: Cleverly ridden by Madan as well.
2: Great ride by Madan, yes.
1: Has there always been a little bit of a reputation around this filly?
2: Yes, she's actually out of one of Trishnell's mares, Electra, which was a very good racer that we had later in its campaign. So it's lovely for Trish too. Yeah.
1: Okay, congratulations.
2: Thank you.
1: Megan, who's also in the ownership with Trish. Well done to you, Trish. And Aloni as well. So the three owners pick up win-one, start two, mare by Niagara. Trish has been a massive supporter of Niagara. And Madan Singh, okay, doesn't get a massive amount of rides, but gee, you get some results, Madan, and congratulations to you, and you just controlled the race.
3: Yeah, no, she jumped quite good, and I have planned to today go forward, but I thought I'd probably set trial somewhere, but she jumped quite good, got forward, got quite nice sex, and when I asked, actually, she gave really good kick, and she's still quite green, so definitely quite improvement left to her.
1: Okay, it looks as though you put the pressure on before the corner.
3: Yeah, definitely. She traveled there nice, and I thought, if anything, second start, probably just start keep rolling because I got sheep section, so I thought, if it's 600 meters, just help keep going, so hopefully something need to good to catch her.
1: Okay. Your thoughts on the track?
3: This track definitely quite weird, so yeah, it's not too heavy, but yeah, it's not too hard, so probably all horses get a chance.
1: Okay. Well done.
3: Thank you.
1: Madan Singh takes out the first on the program for Aloni Kelly. Interesting race. Guzzler was booming home. We had Diplomatic held up in a pocket behind them. Gee, we might have to follow the jumper too. He was massive, Sir Maverick. 5.13, 3 and 4 in race number one on the program.
4: Yeah, I think black books are getting filled up straight away out of the first from Whanganui. 13, 5, 3 and 4, your numbers. Nice win though to cling on there from Cezanne. Rightio, that's the first done out of Whanganui. We're going to take a quick break. On the other side, we have the first for you from Waikato. Yes, indeed. Tarapa is not too far away.
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4: Welcome back into your big Saturday here on Trackside One. I said the first race from Tarapa was coming up. Well, that's still a wee while away, but what we can do is get you on track to get a bit of a build-up into their day with the intimidating couple behind me. That's Brendan Popperwell and Aidan Rodley. Morning, team.
9: Yes, good morning to you, Guy Havelt, and everyone tuning in to Big Saturday today. And yes, one race down out of Whanganui and eight races to go from this venue. As I say, good morning to you, Aidan Rodley. First, just after 12 o'clock and a busy racing venue over the last couple of weeks.
10: Yeah, it sure has been. Nice to be able to tower over Guy Havelt, actually, just there as well.
9: Do you not normally?
10: No, normally very similar in height. So nice to be able to

0: look down on it, as it were. Yeah, really good racing here at Te Rapa today. Not easy betting races, but good betting races. I think, you know, if you can find something at value, I think you'll be rewarded this afternoon.
1: Yeah, a couple of good maiden races and a good open race to look forward to as well. So we'll dive into one of the feature races very shortly, but let's find out what sort of track we're playing on with PGG Wrights and Turf. Not too long ago, Aidan Rodley caught up with Bart Cowan.
0: But a little bit overcast today, but boy, we've had beautiful fine weather in Hamilton. How's that sort of provided condition for preparing a track?
2: Yeah, it's making life pretty easy, Aidan. When you get a nice settled forecast like we've got, you can sort of plan what you want to do and then carry it out. As strange as that is, it means we've been irrigating, but yeah, it's pretty settled at the moment.
0: Well, the track's been busy, but by the look of it, it's held up really well. What can you tell us just about the traffic that's gone on and how it's responded to that?
2: Yeah, like I say, the dry weather brings with it a lot less damage, so it's fantastic. This is our fifth meeting in 6 weeks, so it's come through those really well. We're very similar to last Sunday. We were just into that five range this morning, bottom of a five, so I don't think it'll improve very much today, especially with, like you say, that overcast conditions, the moisture will hang around.
0: Yep. Compared to last weekend, what are you expecting in terms of how it will play?
2: Yeah, I think we've got a little bit more give than last week. Rail was out 10 metres last week, so we've got a touch more give than that, but yeah, it's marginal. Moisture's exactly the same. We're 31.3. Last week we were 31.5, I think. So it'll race very similar to last week, just without any jumpers.
0: Okay, just changing that rail position, what does that mean for today?
2: Yeah, so they've got 10 metres of good ground on the inside, which hasn't been raced on for about 4 weeks, I think we raced back in there. But again, that was a nice fine day as well, so the damage was minimal. So, you know, we're going into winter with this dry spell very nicely, thank you.
0: Yep, when's the next one? And when's the next bit of rain coming for Hamilton?
2: Yeah, Monday.
0: Well, that's going to be good, isn't it?
2: Well, yeah, it is. We've got Waikato Hurdles in 2 weeks. So, you know, we need some water on that steeplechase track. We got away with it last week. We did a lot of work to it. Verti drained it two or three times. We groundhogged it the morning of the races, which is pretty unusual for a jumps meeting, but being unable to water in there just means you've got to do it manually. So, yeah, I'll be looking forward to some rain.
1: Yeah, that meeting he speaks about there too was on the 13th of June, the Waikato Hurdles and Waikato Steeplechase. And after last Sunday, I think we've got a bit to look forward to with what we saw in terms of jumping action here with West Coast winning and Squire. So, a bit to look forward to in a couple of weeks' time, that's for sure.
0: Yeah, and Pacheco running a really good placing in behind them as well, one to watch out for. But yeah, wasn't it great to see West Coast get back to his very best? He is an out-and-out champion, that horse.
1: He is, yeah, and he proved that again last weekend. Well, let's have a look at one of our feature races today. Race number 5. It goes at 2:39. It's an open handicap over 1,400 metres, and it's a Fleet Image celebrating 50 years in business. Favouritism is with Little Bit of Love, a runner that does enjoy winning here. He's had 8 starts for 4 wins, 1 minor placing. His last win was first up. He has had a 43-day break in between then. He does have a little bit of good form next to his name. He raced a period through the summer when he was good enough in 2025 to run 5th in a Rich Hill Mile, for instance, on a good 4. So maybe the better track won't be too much of a hindrance for him, even though his best form's on heavy.
0: Encouraging to hear, especially if you are liking a little bit of love, the words there of Bart Cowan, just saying that this track is holding a bit more moisture and that it probably races a little bit on the softer side than what we saw last week. So he's a horse who's won 4 of 8 at the track. Terrific last time out. Did get, you know, the heavier conditions to suit. But overall, his record's really good too. He's won 7 of 20. Mm. And just on what he did here last time out, and because there's no speed and it's just a messy type of race, I can't go against him again. I think he's a royal chance of winning once more.
1: Udurzo is a galloper that has the inside barrier draw, and I think one runner that can at least utilise it. We've seen the horse utilise a better draw in the past. This is 2 starts ago when running 2nd out of the Financier race. What do we make of Udurzo today?
0: Yeah, this run was a good. He's run the 2nd quickest last 400 of this race, so he seems to be building. The one thing that I keep coming back to is what he did in May 12 months ago here at this track when Rihan Guiram was on. He went straight to the front and he led them throughout, 1 by 3 3/4, just put into the sword from the front. Warren Kennedy takes the ride today. I wonder whether that's something that I've considered, because he's no speed in this race.
1: Yep.
0: If it was a race that I think Udurzo went to the front, he could really take this race by the scruff of the neck. And if he was in front after 400 metres, I think he's a horse to beat.
1: Yep.
0: In the end, I don't think there's a lot between the two Wexford runners. And because I was on him at a big price last time out, a little bit of love, I've sided that way. But, you know, if Udurzo went to the front, I think I'd change tack.
1: Okay, so you're with a little bit of love. Anything else that we need to know about in that race?
0: I'm not too sure. And preview's okay.

0: okay. Hasn't won for a long, long time, December 23, but of course, she ran second in a $600,000 Westbury Classic last year. So on the best form, some chance and back in grade from a Group 3 last time out. How did you see it?
1: Yeah, I've gone with Imprevu. I thought she presented each way odds purely because she could actually land in a pretty decent spot here. There's a very good chance of an outside draw finding maybe outside leader if there's a position there for her. And her best form, yes, you look at her form lines at the moment, is not there. But when she gets on these type of track conditions, she does prefer these conditions as opposed to Rotorua, which was a wet track. And as you said, back-to-back Karaka Million Days, she's been able to run two very close seconds.
0: Yeah.
1: So happy to roll the dice on her at a price. So yeah, I went with Imprevu as a nice value chance in front of 3, 4, 7. Just quickly on Bright Stripes. An intriguing trial, finished last, but was really roaring home. And the Irish form is there as well, isn't it? You go back, a listed winner back in 2024, three times Group 3 placed as well. Didn't happen in Australia for this horse, but first start in NZ.
0: Yeah, the Australian form isn't encouraging in any shape or form. It's been a long time since this horse won, and it's over 2 years as well. But the trial was encouraging enough, and it sounds like the work this week was really good from the Tiako barn. So for mine, it's a bit of a watch and see. I don't want any part of backing this horse today, but it sounds like you might be sneaking it into the back end of bets.
1: Definitely you're respecting because of what the past form is like, and I've got it in my numbers for sure, yeah. So keep safe. All right, bets throughout the day. What have you got?
0: Yeah, tricky old day. But I had gone to the three-year-old race where I just like what I saw from Lubeck last time out. And I know George Simon and I were on the same horse last week. That didn't work out very well. So I think we're going head-to-head. So I'm siding with Lubeck. Just really liked the performance against the race shape last time out. I think the race shape really helps today. So Lubeck for Stephen Marsh looks to be a great chance, I thought, in the three-year-old race, race three. My next best does with Morning Coco. I've been really liking the form the whole way through, so with that horse. And go to the last for Vienni Sue. I know it's drawn out wide, but I've been really liking the way this horse has been tracking through the preparation, and at $17 I just thought it was just an each way price. I know there's some decent horses in the race, but one who maybe can cause an upset. BP, where did you land?
1: I've gone to the last race as well. I do like Scalera. I thought Scalera was looking ready off the trial.
0: Trial was good.
1: Trial was really good, wasn't it? And when you consider the horse was ready to go first up as well out of Taupo, and this horse can get through any type of track condition. Yep, sticky barrier draw, but this horse has enough speed to be able to try and blend into the race or find the right spot. So Scalera at around $3.70 for Jim Collett and his daughter Sam doing the riding. The Topsy Turvy was a very impressive winner here. A couple of meetings ago, lines up in race 7. There's a good wrap on her, and no surprise with how she won last start. Look, the leg up boost is 320, maximum bet of $100. Sits around 270, 250, somewhere around that mark. So happy to play that around Topsy Turvy and Imprevu. Was double figures this morning, $14 initially, then a couple of scratchings, $11 this morning, and now into $9. Hasn't won for a while, but has run some very good races and strong races and might be able to cause an upset in race number 5. Got George Simon joining us now. And George, this time last week, you were trying to throw your race book at Aidan Rodley due to the fact that you had the same best bet. Now you're grinning.
2: I'm grinning, exactly, because I'm tipping one in the same race against him. And I'm very confident now that he hasn't tipped the same horse that I've tipped today. But it's good to be back here at Tirapa. We saw some great racing last Sunday afternoon. So, you know, highlighted, obviously, with West Coast. It was just a fantastic performance. There's my best bet of the day. It is in race number 3, a very competitive three-year-old race today. And it is number 2, Armagh. This is it winning at Ellerslie last time out. I don't think that win was a fluke. I think it can go on. And in a pretty competitive three-year-old race, just look at the way it did it at the line. It was doing it pretty comfortably. And trained by Danny Walker and Aaron Tutter. Aaron enjoyed success yesterday as an owner, part owner of the Evergreen Opaya Joe, who got them again.
1: Yeah.
2: Got punters again yesterday at 30-1. And I think it was win number 8 in his career. So well done to them. But I think they can get the money here in race number 3. Number 2, Armagh, made it my best bet of the day at $5.50. I think that's great value in a very competitive race, three-year-old race. The key to that race is Stephen Marsh. He's got 3 in the race. I think 2 of them will go forward, Prime Capitalist and Miss Moadore. And if Warren Kennedy can get across from a bit of a tricky barrier draw in Armagh and just sit and wait, I think it can finish over the top of them. So made it

0: my best. My value bet is in the very next race, race number 4, number 11, Rosina. It's got a big weight difference from it racing a highway company last start, obviously, but it's $7. I think it's great each way value in race number 4, Rosina, for Ben and Ryan Foote.
1: Nice one. All right, there's a couple of nice value hopes there, and your best sitting at $5.50. Busy venue, but a venue that's copping the racing, and especially down to the weather. We're talking a lot about the weather in the last month or so because the lack of rain.
0: Yeah, the lack of rain. We had a good Ford track at Tauranga yesterday, and it was very unusual to see that sort of track at this time of the year, but the rain's coming.
1: It's coming.
0: The rain's coming. We've got Delhi Day at Te Aroha on Monday. Unfortunately, they may cop the rain there, but at least today, it's once again, the weather's played its part. So it's this track, even though it's, as Bart Cowan mentioned, it might be a little bit but wetter than what it was the other day, but it's soft five, rail true, still represents great track conditions for this time of the year.
1: Yep, looking forward to the day, George. Thanks for your thoughts and look forward to your calls throughout the day. Guy Havelt, we'll pass it back to you as we gear up for the first of 8 races just after 12.
2: Thanks, team. Looking forward to that. And we'll be back there with a decent build-up to that race as well. But before we get to a break, we'll bring Thad Taylor from the TAB back in to tell us where the money has headed throughout the day there in the Waikato. Thad?
3: We won't have to wait long. Race number one, not too far away, Guy. Kenwood House. Boy, oh boy. Got spruced pretty heavily this morning on the mail run by none other than Stephen Marsh. Said the $11. Madness, he said. The bookies have missed it. It was $6.50. It's not any longer. $5.50 now, and I can tell you we're already losing well over $100,000 on Kenwood House, so we're going to be either playing off the back foot or well in front after race number one on the card. This horse has been mentioned a few times today as well. Race number two, Lumbridge Castle, trialled up very well. Real confidence in the camp around Lumbridge Castle, making a winning debut. One for your long shot players, Pam Gerard has Mineshaft in race number 6. On the card, that's 23-14, second up there for Mineshaft. And yeah, BP mentioned Topsy Turvy, looking to go back to back, breaking maidens impressively last time out, $2.90 into $2.50. But you can take advantage of that leg up boost under the futures tab on the TAB website or app. We've obviously got bonus back, and Kenwood House and Lumbridge Castle will both fall into that category. I'm sure many people making their decisions not based on that, but certainly with the confidence they can use that bonus cashback. We've got those obviously at Te Rapa today and Eagle Farm, where we've got a massive day and a few Kiwis in action as well, and we'll probably touch on Solid Gold a little bit later on, but I can just say it's gone favourite Guy in a Queensland Derby, so that's pretty exciting.
2: Okay, we like hearing that, certainly, and make sure you take advantage of those bonus backs and the odds boost as well at Whanganui to make the most out of your punting throughout the day. We will take another quick break here on your big Saturday. Race 2 from Whanganui is on the other side. Could you be the one to call when I lose control?
4: Paddington, a unique thoroughbred, the only horse in history to win the Irish 2000 Guineas.
5: Paddington is going from strength to strength, wins the 2000 Guineas.
4: St. James's Palace Stakes.
5: Paddington, the leading three-year-old miler, comes up and wins the St. James's Palace.
4: Eclipse Stakes.
5: For Beverly Upjohn, beats the youngster. Paddington won the Coral Eclipse.
4: And the Sussex Stakes.
5: Paddington, he's still going to be unbeaten this season. He's going to win the Sussex Stakes.
4: Four Group 1 wins all in 68 days. Paddington, standing at Windsor.

0: need the quality of bloodstock like this to improve.
1: Taran's 16 and a half hands. He's got a great shoulder. He's got beautiful scope. He's a beautiful mover, just absolutely glides over the ground. A lot of quality. He's a very exciting horse.
2: Falcon Bar starting to climb into it now, followed by John Bellina. Over on the inside, Von Romany, and two lengths away then to Mickey. The Ag Challenge Stakes heads for home now. Shamrock Star nearest the rail. Jury's out in the centre. Falcon Bar's coming after them now and strikes the front. Falcon Bar, My Astron along the inside. Falcon Bar from Shamrock Star. Von Romany can't reach it now, and Falcon Bar settles in front here, and Falcon Bar's going to bolt in. Falcon Bar wins. The hometown hero, Falcon Bar, gets his second Ag Challenge Stakes. The favourites closed off for Chris Johnson, Ken Kropp and Catherine Wilson. This will be a very popular victory.
3: Very popular and a very good one indeed. 2008, Falcon Bar was the winner of what is now the AGC Training Stakes, the Wait for Age feature today, which goes just after 3 o'clock. A horse there that won 22 times at the races. So a pretty impressive career for Falcon Bar. Might bring you in, Bevan Sweeney. Geez, he was a pretty good horse.
4: Oh, he was a really good horse, trained by the wonderful Ken Kropp. And of course, Catherine Wilson was in the training partnership then, and she was a jockey in her own time. Catherine, yeah, he won 22. Gee, he was a good horse, and he was dominant here at Whanganui for a long period.
5: Yeah, look, I'm probably surprised there's not a race named after him, Falcon Bar. It was one of these war horses that just came up every season, Sween. So I think he won a Foxbridge as well.
4: Yeah, he did.
5: So, yeah, he was a very good galloper.
4: 10 minutes away from the second. Let's start through the field. Dawai Explorer. Look, he's had that breathing issue or wind issue, but he's gone three great races. He's a lovely type of horse, and gee, looks well today.
5: Look, he's knocking on the door. Three-year-old taking on older horses, never easy, but if you're going to kick that goal later in the season, looks well placed to do so. Just where he lands on the map, I'm not too sure, but he's going well enough.
4: Saltburn, sure to add some tempo into this particular race, and very good couple of starts ago in a nice race at Ellerslie.
5: Yeah, look, his last few runs, he's a horse that set a very strong tempo over the 1,400 metres, and he's just knocked up in the last 100-150, so look, he just needs to be rated better up front, and if that's possible, he's definite inclusion when it comes to trifectas and first fours, etc.
4: Yeah, we have spoken about Will, but let's have a look at him in the flesh. Gee, he was good at his most recent performance and only race day performance when he was held up, and he flew home really, really strongly. Look, I've got a bit of confidence off what we saw with Guzzler.
5: Yeah, look, I think he's the best horse coming out of this race. Can he get the job done today? I hope so. It still have to be a really good ride from Jonathan Riddell, because as you say, off the small sample size, the one run today that he got back in the second half of the field over 1,200 metres on this track and ran home the best 8.642. And I think it will be a similar setup here. He'll probably have to take his medicine, Jonathan, go back to the second half of the field. But if the race is run to suit, I think he still has the ability to finish over the top.
4: Look, they ran 1.22.21 in the first on the program. I didn't think they went very quick for, you know, the first 300-400 metres, so that would suggest we're in for a good day. No more pennies. I thought she might be dangerous if she can make use of the gate.
5: Your last couple of runs, just found the mile stretch. I like how it's back to 13.40 for a horse that is now fourth up and ready to peak, and look, is in this conversation as a potential leader for at least the first half of the race.
4: The five in the book is Sworn. A couple of really good trials. Went to Avondale and had a quiet effort to last time out of Solent Truth, a Swiss ace mare.
5: Yeah, as I say, he's had the three trials. Most recent trial travelled midfield and finished in that position. But notably, his first two trials, he led and won. So it looks well educated, but intrigued to hear from Thad if there's any betting for this three-year-old on debut.
4: Beautiful Lass. She is a good filly, as she showed through the last preparation. I just feel as though she needs a little bit more cut out of the track than she gets here today. She was unlucky last start. I think if she gets a wet track, maybe a soft seven, heavy eight, I think she'll win for fun. But I think they'll get pretty close together, these two horses.
5: Yeah, look, she probably cost herself at Otaki last start, to be honest, Tweens. She was slow away. She made contact with a race rival. And off that, she was just unable to recover, and she was caught three wide for the majority. As you're right, on exposed form, she's the one to beat. As you know, you go back as a juvenile, early prep as a three-year-old, she was stakes placed.

0: Senior Jock jumps aboard here, Malcolm McNabb. So it's hard to knock her, but I agree. She probably, in an ideal world, wants a bit more juice in the track.
1: The 10, Alaru, chased home Secrets last time, who I think has got a lot of upside, but she's been pretty good across her whole body of work this time, and that slight gear change from a good gate might put her right in the mix.
0: Yeah, got Bruno on, and we know Bruno's so well adjusted for getting horses out of the machine and landing right there. I think this horse from Barrier 2 can stalk the speed and get its best chance, but yeah, knocking on the door, but don't have it in my first four.
1: Double shot, the 11. Not sure should be that long. I know it didn't finish off, but it got wide back at Wai Pukurau. The program was good at Tauhiranikau, so I know that was back in December, but better track conditions might turn the form around a bit here.
0: Yeah, has the informed Tony Davies getting that claim down to 54.5. You note on debut, it ran fourth, was beaten by Winchester that day. On paper, it shows 12 lengths. But we know Winchester won by about 8 or 9, so a little bit misleading there. Will improve from its first up run at Wai Park.
1: And the Van Verde's come down with ripping along. What did you make of the trial?
0: Yeah, look, I thought it was okay. Again, it's one of these horses we haven't seen for a long time. Want to see if there's any money trend, but gets that claim down to 54.5. Wide draw, they probably have to go back being first up if they're looking to a long season ahead in the winter months.
1: 5.5 out from race number 2 on the program. Let's get to you, Thad. They are starting to come together.
2: Yeah, they're going to get pretty close here, I think, Sweens, to be fair. They weren't that close when we opened this market. Brutiful Lass and Will. Brutiful Lass was $3.30. Will was $6. Now $3.90. There'll be no question, even with 5 minutes out, that this will be the hot runner, Will. I can tell you the liability approaching 90,000 on this one, and it holds 4 times the amount of investment over Brutiful Lass at this stage. So a very well-backed second favourite and may close favourite yet. We've seen a bit of a move for Saltburn, $9.50 into $8 now. Stephen mentioned it's going to be a pace influence in this race, and Amber Riddell there claims the one. So some interest around Saltburn, $9.50 into $8. No more pennies, not friendless either for the locks. That touched $8.50, it's into $8. And look, no money for Sworn with us, and getting out in this market, it may touch double figures. That first starter, Maddie Cameron, Curtis Pertab, Sworn, Alaru, they're moving as I speak, just getting into $7.50. So if you can get outside of Will, there are a few chances here, but the TAB only fear one horse, race number 2, and that is number 3, Will. Liability over 90,000 now.
1: Oh, that'll put a hole in the start of your day, but still got to get the job done. But the worry about getting back, I'm not, after seeing the first, too worried about that. Kyle Larry's going to join me, talk through his team here, and we begin here in race number 2, Guy, with Will. Well, you can't do much more on debut.
3: It's a really good run first up. We're very happy with him. So he's trained on since then, and hopefully he puts a right foot forward today. Bad draw, or awkward draw, but I don't mind if he sits 3 wide.
1: Chop jockey on board. So what are the plans from the off?
3: Well, we'll just see how he jumps, but if he's up there, then he may as well position himself. Look, we don't want to have what happened in the first race where there was no pace at all and have to make up ground.
1: Double shot, I think, and improved track is the key.
3: Improved track and nice draw.
1: Waiata, down from the north, does it need a touch more aqua?
3: I would have thought so. But it's a nice race for her to kick off on. And she's trialled up really well, and she is very well.
1: And Anaroa is an interesting runner for Moy, and it was a good run, Fresh.
3: Yeah, good run. Missed the jump. Listen, he's a horse with ability, and he's been annoying, actually, but he's certainly got the ability to be there.
1: We better pop up north for my old mate and test one. You're probably looking around the districts trying to find a little bit more aqua, but he's been up for a while.
3: Yeah, we've been looking for a month or so, and we've decided to push the button. Listen, he's probably a 112 horse at best, but he's got a nice draw. He'll be there, and he'll give him a bit of a shake.
1: And Chalunga, it's tough to go back to back.
3: Yeah, it is, but he's trained on. We think he's very well.
1: Best?
3: Probably this horse here.
1: Best of luck.
3: Thanks.
1: Guy Larry of Choice Trains with the Zyden Boss, 2.5 minutes out from start time. You're 4 here, Stephen.
0: Yeah, no, I was happy to hear what Guy had to say around Will, declaring it his best. He's got a pretty good team on the day up here and also at Tarapa. But look, I'll land with Will. Jonathan Riddell, senior jockey, it'll have to be a 10 out of 10 ride, but I still think this horse is the best horse in this race and definitely going forward. Brutiful Lass for second. May have the map advantage. Michael McNabb, barrier 4, should sit just off speed. and a couple of horses

0: that are going to land right there, including No More Pennies in for fourth, and Saltburn. Just needs to be rated better on top. 1,400 metres last couple of starts. Just gone out far too hard to the 600. It's just been a sitting duck in the last 150. So Vamber can rate this horse accordingly. Just may give a bit of cheek in the home straight. But happy to land with Will and declare it as my best for the program, Swains.
1: Me too. Especially when Guy says, hey, I'm not worried if he sits three wide. He must have a bit of confidence here. The six was great. The boost to seven was fantastic. It's probably at its mark now against a good filly and Beautiful Lass. Outside of that, certainly Beautiful Lass, who I was with last time. I thought Swan might put up a race here. I haven't minded its trials for Curtis Pertab for sure, and the four No More Pennies I thought was a niggle if it was right on speed, and we haven't really defined that yet until this point. But dual favourites now, so the pressure's all about Will here, Thad.
2: Yeah, look, and I think it will start the slightest of favourites, Swains, Will, so that momentum continues around and certainly not dampened by Guy Lowry's comments around this horse. Liability, 110,000 now, so the money continues to flow in. And No More Pennies trims up. That might be the one off barrier one that can be competitive. It's into $7.50 now, but yeah, it's a story about one horse really here. Will, $3.60 now goes favourite.
1: Thank you very much. Well, punters missed in the first on the program. Let's hope they get it back here as we head upstairs. Justin, your thoughts here in the seconds?
3: Yeah, similar thoughts. Certainly he's a really nice horse, isn't he, Will? Loved his trial. Back that up with a real eye-catcher here on debut. I think the form for that particular maiden will stack out pretty well. Of course, the winner of that race goes around to the next in a tidy three-year-old race, Rock All Night. His run was superb, Will. Your niggly draw, it'll be interesting to see how it pans out. So you're getting 360, I think, because of the draw. A lot handier gate, I think, would get it a little short. A nice horse can certainly win Beautiful Lass. Yeah, agree, maybe she does. Just need it a bit wetter. That's where all her form has been to date. But you have to respect the sort of form she brings to the table here, and not a lot of like last start. Do you think Alaroo is not a bad each-way play in the race, a 1/3 sort of bet? Pretty exotic, same race Maltese. I think she's the key to that at a decent price. She has got a win in her Alaroo. She hasn't done a lot wrong. She's got a good gait, positive rider. She'll be on speed here. She ran third to a really good horse in the make it, I think, Secrets at Waverley at Tahara, rather last start. And I think she's right in this. A little tinkering of gear and Saltburn number two. He's had plenty of chances, but at least he puts himself in the race and he's a first four chance. So certainly with the key runners in the market, Will, Beautiful Lass, I think Alaroo each way, not a bad play. We're almost set for a start. Race two. Fellow Mountains Nutrition. Terrific finish to the first. There was only a nose in it. Here's No More Pennies coming up. So Will and Beautiful Lass, 360 apiece. No More Pennies are a little fidgety in one. Set to go. This is the second of the day. Looking about right, ready to go. They're racing slow. Centimo favourite Will getting back. And as to the other favourite, Beautiful Lass, so they weren't quick out, the two favourites. Bouncing out Swan, quickly joined by No Doubt About It. And Saltburn to third, Alaroo fourth, followed by Daiwa Explorer. Now Will recovered to be midfield. Over on the outside of that rudder, then Rippin' Along further back of the field, wide on the track. Is going to be Rippin' Along there over on the fence. No More Pennies, well back. Beautiful Lass, flagship, Centimo double shot. So Swan is the leader.